0: 7-yard slant. Like, that would be... Now, Brian, that might be, that might move the needle,
1: now,
0: right?
1: Now, if you want to go to a game that they'll definitely win, Saturday, September 12th, they host Weber State. That's probably the one to go to where he's going to be putting in third stringers, and it's going to be a blowout.
0: All right, let me look at my available weekends here. Hold on here. Let me look at,
1: Yeah.
0: Do you got their schedule?
1: Yeah.
0: All right, hold on here. What about, like, hold on. What about, like, September 12th?
1: That's the date I guess gave you. Weber State.
0: September 12th.
1: Yeah. It's a home game.
0: Fly in, like, on a Thursday. You know, or maybe fly in Wednesday after the show. Brian, what kind of, any direct into Boulder or no? Probably have to fly into Denver.
1: Yeah, you're going to have to fly into Denver and drive the hour. It's not a big deal.
0: Is there anything direct? Like, I'm like you. I'm Johnny Direct. What airlines fly direct?
1: It's a 39-minute drive from Denver to Boulder, yeah. Bubba.
0: And he did tell me, when I had lunch with him last year, he was like, Sponge, you come to the game, you get a hold of, he's got an assistant. Oh, I think his assistant's got an assistant. He's like, you call her up. And we'll get you set up so that you ain't, you know, because Tigo's hotel rooms are really expensive.
2: We sent you his new foot he's getting.
0: Is he getting a new foot?
2: Yeah.
0: I mean, is this for real?
2: Yeah.
0: Like a prosthetic?
2: Yeah.
3: I wanted to see how I feel the walk in the... Y'all know.
4: And
3: I just wonder what my life would be different.
4: Yeah. You could try. You'd be half and half, one in one world, one in the other.
3: Yeah.
4: And so...
3: That had a good run, though.
4: And so these are...
0: No, I think they got a true freshman from last year, Juju. Some guy named Juju, who's coming in as the starter.
2: Oh, for the quarterback?
0: Yeah.
2: Yeah, well, I don't know if he's named the starter yet.
1: Yeah, I think they're having a little bit of a battle.
2: Yeah, I thought there was a battle, yeah.
0: All right.
1: Ryan Staub. Actually the starter.
0: Is there a guy named...
1: to the latest depth chart, Staub is listed as number one on the Buffaloes.
0: Is there a guy named Juju? Is there a guy that played the last part of last year as a freshman named Juju?
2: Is it Julian?
1: Julian Lewis?
0: Yeah, named Juju.
1: Yeah, that's him.
0: I think that's...
1: That's who you think is going to win the starting spot?
0: I think I saw some things that Deion was high on him. I mean, this guy here is kind of sounding...
1: He's going to be the starter.
0: You see, I'm right.
1: You're right.
0: I'm right.
1: That was old information. You can't rely on these AI
0: Brian,
1: things
0: will you
1: anymore.
0: Give me another one, buddy?
1: I'll give you another
0: one,
1: man.
0: I got you, bud.
1: You Look got me.
0: Very rarely
1: Julian Lewis.
0: Very rarely do I face you on, especially sports stuff. I very rarely face you on that stuff. Plays. So, I'm thinking about maybe coming in there on that Wednesday.
1: Nice. On the 9th and flying back the 13th?
0: Yeah. Would that be a Wednesday to a Sunday?
1: Yeah, that's a Wednesday to Sunday.
0: And I'm sure that you already got it to Southwest?
1: No, you're going to fly most likely Frontier. You can fly Southwest, I think, to Denver. Frontier's pretty cheap. $293 round trip.
0: Yeah, I know,
1: trip.
0: But listen, I got Southwest miles.
1: Oh,
0: so you
1: Southwest
0: turn me on.
1: Then. 5:50 p.m. leaving on Wednesday, getting in at 7:45. It's a non-stopper.
0: Right.
1: $360 round trip.
0: What's my Sunday parameters look like coming back?
1: Coming back on Sunday, one moment, and your travel agent will have it. How about a 10:40 a.m. flight getting back at 4:10?
0: Oh, that's... Please, I'm practically booking it as we speak.
1: Round trip.
0: Practically booking it as we speak.
1: There you go.
0: And, man, how cool would it be, Lummy, to get, like, behind the scenes?
1: Are you taking Lummy?
0: No.
2: Oh. No.
0: I'm not taking Lummy.
1: How cool would it be, Lummy?
0: And
1: you're
0: here's
1: not
0: the thing.
1: Coming, but, and, man, that's going to be cool.
0: And here's the thing. I don't necessarily know that I'm going to take Erica.
2: Oh, this you got to take Erica.
0: No,
2: she could be a little filming crew.
0: No, she could be my filming crew, but I mean, like, I don't know that.
1: Do you think you'd have a better time taking Lummy?
0: No, I think I'd have a better time going by myself.
1: No, but you need somebody to film, so bring Lummy. He can run film for you, and then...
0: Here's the deal. Is Deion going to treat me more VIP with a girl or without one?
1: Without one.
0: That's what I'm
1: saying.
0: But
1: I'm saying Lummy's not a girl. Lummy's your guy who gets to handle the rental car
0: for you.
1: He gets to drive you where you need to go, drop you off.
0: But look how big he is. You know, you want to?
1: Yeah, you look like a real man when you got a bodyguard. Essentially, it looks like you have a bodyguard.
0: Yeah.
1: He's your personal assistant. He carries around your little Gucci bag or whatever.
2: Well, I don't know. And actually, you know what? Where he probably would get better is if he takes Ty J.
0: No, Ty J. Don't want to go down the sap ain't there.
2: Oh.
0: Right. Yeah,
1: I'm just saying.
0: I think Ty J's mad at me.
1: I'm just saying it would be a good trip for Lummy. I think he's earned it.
0: Somebody told me that Ty J's mad at me about some stuff.
2: Oh, really?
0: About kind of my interpretation of the WNBA and stuff. No. I think Ty J's mad at me about the Carmelo Anthony stuff.
1: Oh, okay.
0: Yeah.
1: He should be.
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0: whether it's Instagram, X, TikTok is not that. It's the underscore Bubba underscore Army. Thank you, Caveman.
1: So, Bubba.
0: But Facebook, YouTube, Rumble, all at the Bubba Army. More importantly, follow us. And if you're on YouTube, give us a thumbs up so Brian can hit that G ball.
2: So, you earned that $20.
0: Now, what are you going to say, Brian?
1: But during the break, we were talking about, you mentioned Gary Puckett being the captain of the team that went 9-1, the legendary Warsaw High School team that went 9-1 your junior year.
0: My junior year, which would have been the football team of 82.
1: I heard you got equipment manager of the year that year. But,
0: Scott Lee.
2: Is that when you picked off Rick Meyer?
0: No,
1: That was the year you went 4-6, and you were the captain.
0: That was a JV game. He was a freshman, and I was a sophomore or junior, and it was a JV game.
1: You were a junior playing JV?
0: No, I might have been a sophomore because I played varsity my junior.
1: That's jobbing you out if you're a junior on JV.
0: I was 10th grade. And Bob Turner was our coach, and I think we went 8-1 on JV my 10th grade year.
1: So anyways, we mentioned the name Gary Puckett, and then we talked about how he owns the condo across from Tom, right?
0: Well, the singer Gary Puckett.
1: Singer.
0: And I think he only had one hit, didn't he?
1: No, he had a couple.
0: Did he?
1: Yeah, Gary Puckett and the Union Gap was the band.
0: Which, by the way, not giving anybody spot or location out, Tom Bean's condo is right across the hallway from Gary Puckett, the guy, the lead singer of Gary Puckett and the Union Band. His condo is 6 steps across the carpet from Tom Bean's and Gina's. Actually, it's more Gina's than Tom's. The cabin and LJ, that's Tom's.
1: That's the Tomahawk.
0: That's the Tomahawk. And then the condo in San Key or whatever the hell it is, that's Gina's.
2: His 6 best songs were Young Girl, Woman, Woman.
0: Young Girl.
1: Yeah. So let's go.
2: Women, Lady Willpower Over You, Don't Give In to Him.
0: Do me a favor.
2: A woman now.
0: Look at Gary Puckett and the Union Band and see how many total records they've ever sold.
2: Okay.
1: Oh, they're very, in the Union Gap, they're a very successful band. But here real quick for you, Bubba. How has he not been canceled? These are the lyrics to Young Girl. Ready?
0: Yeah.
1: Young Girl.
0: Now we're talking about the singer.
1: Yes. And I can either sing it for you or I can speak it for you. You tell me.
0: I'd rather you speak it.
1: Young girl, get out of my mind. My love for you is way out of line. Better run, girl. You're much too young, girl. With all the charms of a woman, you've kept the secret of your youth. You led me to believe you're old enough to give me love, and now it hurts to know the truth.
0: Mm.
1: Whoa, oh, oh, young girl, get out of my mind. My love for you.
0: And by the way, that chart, that was like a top 10 hit.
1: Yes. Beneath your perfume and makeup, you're just a baby in disguise.
0: Oh, my God.
1: And though you know that it's wrong to be alone with me, that come on look is in your eyes.
0: Oh, my God.
1: Run, girl, get out of my mind. Young girl, get out of my mind.
0: Young girl, get out of my mind.
1: My love for you is way out of line.
0: So hold on,
1: girl.
0: Let me see.
1: Hold on real quick. So hurry home to your mama.
0: Yeah.
1: I'm sure she wonders where you are. Get out of here before I have the time to change my mind because I'm afraid we'll go too far.
0: My God. like nothing screams child pedophilia more than that.
1: Yeah.
0: He's admitting that he's potentially done something lustful with an underage girl that he knows is underage.
1: He's telling her to run home from her mama to her mama because otherwise he's going to rape her.
0: Now, let me see where I think that might have been like a top 5 hit.
2: It looks like it was in the U.S., it was a top 10 hit and charted out at number 3, and then in the U.K. it was number 1.
0: I know, number 3 of what year?
2: 1968.
0: Yes. My God,
2: number 2 in 1968.
0: Brian, did radio stations not listen to the lyrics or it was just a different era?
1: It was a different era. Remember, child rape was okay, I guess.
0: Benny Mardonis and she's just 16 years old.
1: Yes.
0: Leave her alone. He said, that meaning her dad, and I think the video, Lummy, was all about her dad protecting her in her room and
1: Benny Into the night is the
0: and Benny Mardonis was breaking into her bedroom.
2: They were
0: flying on magic carpet rides together, and like that wasn't even, at least Gary Puckett was like saying, get out of here because my thoughts are bad, but you know, Benny Mardonis because he had her on a magic carpet ride and was doing stuff.
1: Yeah, if I could fly, I'd pick you up. I'd take you into the night and show you a love like you've never
2: So he clarified
1: seen.
2: The lyrics. He said it's from a viewpoint of a man who has become distressed upon finding out the girl he is with is underage.
0: Hold on, who's this? This is
2: Gary Puckett.
0: Gary Puckett. So that means, Brian, he found out the girl that he was with, which is insinuating may have done stuff with.
1: Yeah, he was 26.
0: He was 26, and she was
1: 16.
0: Not 16.
1: Or 15.
0: And he writes a song about finding out that the girl that he's messed around with is 16. He's 26 and could be, you know.
2: Once he finds out her, he said he asked her to leave.
1: Because he can't control himself.
2: Yes, because until things go further, so that's how he justified it.
1: If you don't leave, I'm going to rape you. Yeah. You need to go home to your mama.
0: So I wonder if the rules back then were, if police agencies and law enforcement, I wonder, Brian, and this is a question. I wonder if their mindset was, okay, you found out. And now you're doing the right thing, so we're not going to pursue anything. Whereas today, man, you just have to say, I want to meet you in a hotel, not even do anything, and you're going to prison for 5 years, right? So I wonder if maybe the mindset, and I'm not saying that their mindset of back in 1968 is correct, but I wonder if you wrote a full-blown song and your explanation of the song when asked was that you're 26 and it was your reaction to finding out that you're messing around or the girl that you were quote unquote with was 16, then you're all but admitting that you were with her. And I wonder if you don't get arrested and they don't do anything because you're now doing the right thing upon finding out her real age.
1: But he's saying he's in love with this girl. My love for you is way out of line. You'd better run, girl.
0: You'd better run
1: or else I am going F you.
0: How does that not make him guilty of child molestation?
1: Or at least lusting after a child. She's a child.
2: His follow-up song, This Girl is a Woman Now, makes it okay.
1: How do the lyrics go to that?
0: This girl is a woman now. I can blast her and not go to prison. So let me, was it really his follow-up song?
2: Yes.
0: And can you tell me the lyrics?
2: I've got to look them up.
1: I'm getting them now, Bubba.
0: This girl is a woman now.
1: The girl walked in dreams, playing in a world of her own. This girl was a child, existing in a playground of stone. Then one night her world was changed. Her life and dreams were rearranged. She would never be the same again. He's talking about a young girl losing her virginity. That's what he's talking about. This girl is a woman now. She's learning
0: Brian,
1: how to give.
0: You should go.
1: This is insane.
0: You're going to be. Hold on.
2: With
0: Brian.
2: This guy.
0: You're going to be 10 steps away from this guy. You don't got a hair on your
2: Keep
0: ass. If you
2: away.
0: Don't. If you don't. Yeah. One. Make sure you know where your daughter is at all times. Like she'll be,
1: listen to this, Bubba.
0: You're only a hallway away, my little Ariana.
1: This girl is a woman now. She's learning how to give. This girl is a woman now. She's found out what it's all about, and she's learning to live. This girl tasted love as tender as the gentle dawn. She cried a single tear, a teardrop that was sweet and warm. Our hearts told us we were right, and on that sweet and velvet night, child had died and a woman had been born.
0: Oh my God.
2: Wow.
0: Basically he just took the virginity of a woman.
1: Of a girl. He's using the word girl.
0: He piss up the chiz, Harry.
1: Yeah. And she cried one tear and it was sweet and warm. He loved the tear, the virgin tear that came down her eye.
0: You don't have a hair on your ass if you don't knock on his. Hold on. You don't. And he opens the door.
1: Mr. Puckett!
0: Mr. Puckett, can we analyze your biggest hit of all? Can I go through some lyrics with you? And now that you're a little bit older and the time of our society is a little bit different, how in the hell did you not get arrested, Mr. Puckett? And how can you afford this, multi-million dollar condo getting the royalties of a song that talks about child molestation? Mr. Puckett, what say you?
2: Well, he's come out and so he got asked about this and he says, it just depicts a girl that's living in her own dream world. And in her dream, it alters to where she's transitioning into an adult.
0: If I'm a station that plays oldies and this song, which it charted, was a number. Listen, all oldie station at least played the number one songs from various years. If this was a number one song at one time back in 1968.
2: No, this was 1969 and it only got to number two.
0: No, I'm talking about the Young Girl.
2: Oh, okay.
0: Young Girl. You know, every, you know, oldie station would potentially play that because it charted number one at one time. And I wonder how many stations do not play it just because of what the lyrics are, you know, basically spell out. I mean, it's very disturbing.
1: I mean, every song of his is about trying to bang a woman.
2: Yes, it is.
1: Lady Willpower, It's Now or Never. Give your love to me and I'll shower your heart with tenderness endlessly. I know you want to see me, but you're afraid of what I might have on my mind. One thing you can be sure of, I'll take good care of your love if you will let me give you mine.
0: This guy sounds like a real predator.
1: I mean, I'd be checking his hard drive.
0: I would not be letting Ariana take the trash down to the trash bin this weekend at Tom's place. They got where you take the trash. It's clear at the other end of the hallway. I would not let her be unaccompanied by in any way, shape or form due to the fact that you got a real monster living right across the hallway. My Lord.
2: Well, his wife is current wife is somewhat attractive. Well, that's just 26
0: what is he?
2: Years
0: what is
2: ago.
0: He 80?
2: Yeah, he's 83.
0: Yeah. So anyway, it's my understanding that, you know, Travis Kelce and Taylor Swift kind of wanted to do like a low key kind of deal, like, you know, like it was going to be maybe at her little Maine or Rhode Island, Nantucket, wherever she's got a house. She's got houses everywhere. And by the way, I've really I don't want to say I'm a Swiftie, but I've really come to appreciate her talent. She's handled correctly. She's a class act. You never see her getting involved in anything below the fray. She's just, I really admire her to be, you know, arguably the biggest, you know, you've had your Elvises and you've had your Beatles and you had your Elvis and then you had like your Michael Jackson and then you had, you know, your Madonna. So to be the it person pop culturally is a lot of pressure. There's a lot of eyes on you, especially nowadays with social media and everybody having a phone. And, you know, you never see her get wrapped up in any nonsense. They got her so highly guarded and protected that it's very admirable. But, like, I don't know how low-key you can be when you got a two-day celebration at the Madison Square Garden. Like, she's getting married, by all accounts, at the Madison Square Garden. Day one, Lummi, you said, is going to be a guest of 100 in the ballroom, which will probably be the marriage.
2: Yes.
0: And then day two is going to be 1,000, which will probably be in the arena where, you know, the Knicks play, Madison Square Garden.
3: We are back with the Taylor Swift, Travis Kelce wedding portion of the show. The fan fever rising with every forklift, bin, box, and prop that appears outside Madison Square Garden.
0: Now, how many more years has he got left in him? Two?
1: One or two. Yeah, he's almost done.
3: Garden here in New York.
0: I mean, he's still good, though, isn't he?
1: He's decent. Yeah, he's fallen off, but he's decent.
3: City, our Jolene Kent is right there.
4: Madison Square Garden was a
0: Now, does she stop touring, Brian, or is he just... Is he kind of like a helicopter dad now, or husband, if you will? And she, because, I mean, her run is far from over.
1: I think it all matters if she wants a baby in him. And I think based upon her last album that she just did.
0: She wants a baby?
1: She wants a baby in her.
0: Okay.
1: She sang a song about essentially living in a neighborhood with a bunch of kids running around looking like Travis Kelce.
0: Oh, okay.
1: Yeah.
0: So maybe multiple kids.
1: Yeah.
0: Yeah, she doesn't strike me.
1: She doesn't
0: me
1: have
0: as,
1: a lot of time left. She's going to pop out multiple.
0: She's
1: got to get to work.
0: 37?
1: Yeah, she's getting up there.
0: Yeah, she needs, and they might even do it like in vitro.
4: Us again today.
1: I don't know about that.
4: As more trucks were unloaded.
0: No, meaning like, you know, they take her egg and take his sperm, and she carries it, but they develop it foolproof in an, you know, they.
1: Yeah, maybe. I don't know. She's 36. She'll be 37 in December.
0: Yeah, and he's what? Same age?
1: He's same age, right around the same age.
4: Expected to be Taylor Swift and Travis Kelce's wedding.
5: I can't imagine a wedding in like an enclosed like arena, but I feel like she could still make it beautiful.
4: Just a few weeks after cheering on the Knicks courtside at MSG, two law enforcement sources tell CBS News the couple will return to hold a rehearsal.
0: Supposedly, today's a rehearsal, Lummi?
2: Yes.
4: Full dinner for about 100 guests.
2: Supposedly... Today's supposed to be the 100 guests. This is where they get married.
0: Today.
2: Yes.
4: On Thursday evening. The larger celebration for 1,000 VIPs is set for Friday inside the main arena, where Swift has performed at least 8 times. Cocktail hour kicks off at 4 p.m. on the concourse. The ceremony is expected to...
0: Even though it's 1,000, think about just how special that is. Everybody in the world wants to go.
1: That's pretty awesome. I'd go if I had an invitation.
0: I would too.
1: Be there with bells on.
0: Absolutely. It's a once-in-a-lifetime deal.
1: Yeah.
4: Start at 5:30.
1: No cell phones,
4: though.
0: No, I bet you they don't. I bet you they have those lockers.
1: Oh, no cell phone policy.
0: Absolutely.
1: Yep.
0: No, you can't.
1: NYPD and National Guard are going to be there.
0: Because she's so highly, she's so impressively handled that they don't want anything getting leaked.
1: So reports have described a castle theme with a large white staircase and garden party labels. And others have said maybe an amusement park with golf-themed equipment. I don't see that being it.
0: Oh, I wouldn't. Money's no object for her. You know that. I think she's worth over $1 billion. I know the Eros tour was the first tour in the history of music to gross over $2 billion.
1: Well, TMZ has to have their people on the ground digging up stuff
0: on
1: this, right?
0: But hold on. Whoever has paid a fortune to have the exclusivity, she probably gave the exclusive photo and or video rights to somebody for a absolute king's ransom, and they'll only be able to use what has already been cleared by her and her staff. Meaning, the TMZ guys just can't roll and send it back to Harvey. Everything's going to have to be filtered, edited, so that they control exactly what goes out. Would you not agree?
1: Probably.
0: Yeah.
4: Or going for about an hour, followed by a reception, which could run until 2 in the morning.
0: I wonder if she'll perform.
1: At her own wedding?
0: Yeah, I don't know, Brian.
1: She loves to sing. She gets into things at the Grammys and stuff, so...
0: Maybe there's, an opportunity for her to do an acoustic set or something. I would think that she would have that ability to maybe do it.
1: Be truthful, Bubba, and don't lie like you do. Are you not doing a show tomorrow because you're going to be at Taylor Swift's wedding?
0: No, she doesn't know who I am.
4: On Friday, more than 100 NYPD officers will control crowds outside.
0: And think about this, man. Every one of those guys is making $125 an hour.
1: Whew. She doesn't
4: Similar
1: care.
4: Similar to the security typically provided at MSG events.
6: Everything that Taylor does is intentionally grand.
4: The wedding industry is bracing for a swift impact, too.
6: Couples, more often brides typically, want to replicate what they've seen. So I expect that there will be a lot of couples who'll be looking to that for their 2027.
0: Well, you're going to only get what she wants you to see.
1: Can we talk about how women drive our entire economy?
0: Yeah.
1: Because if it were up to guys... the wedding,
0: get married in flip-flops
1: at the courthouse,
0: and a Hawaiian shirt.
1: At the courthouse for 50 bucks.
0: With three of our buddies.
1: Yep.
0: Right?
1: And then we'd go out for drinks afterwards.
0: Yep.
1: And
0: we'd go to Longhorn for maybe
1: if I had gift cards, maybe.
6: 2028 wedding.
0: Go home, and then, we care about that honeymoon ass that we're getting. Hopefully we get a lot of that.
4: Well, so many Swifties online
1: real
4: still
1: quick,
4: believe...
1: Bubba, I heard Gene slip up yesterday during the show and say that you and Erica got married.
0: By the way, 874 thumbs up, man. Let's get that to a G-ball. I cannot believe it being a Friday and Brian coming in very prepared.
1: It's a Thursday, but yeah, you're right.
0: No, it's our Friday.
2: Yeah, it's our Friday.
0: Brian coming in with his three-question Willie, which always is a little bit uncomfortable for me, which makes it a very successful segment. I can't believe you guys wouldn't appreciate that to the tune of 1,000 thumbs up by now.
1: Yeah, it's disrespectful. But so I heard Gene slip up. Was that truthful? Did you guys get married at Madison Square Garden?
0: We didn't get married at Madison Square Garden. That's all I'm saying.
1: Okay.
0: We didn't get married at Madison Square Garden.
2: Hmm. The bridge in Indiana.
1: But when would that have happened?
0: Really, it's nobody's business. And, I'm going to try to keep my personal life a little more personal this time.
2: Yeah, baby face.
0: Around.
1: Okay.
4: All these plans could be folklore. People Magazine is now reporting this is a black tie event. There's a strict no phone policy. And we do expect scores of fans out here at MSG on Friday.
0: Now, Brian, I wonder if they locked. I don't think they can lock down the red carpet paparazzi area Or maybe they could.
1: Oh, yes, they can.
0: When you got 150 New York City cops.
1: They said street closures around West 31st to 33rd Streets and 7th and 8th Avenues. That's how far she pulled permits for street closures.
0: Oh, yeah, so she's locking down the street. And probably that means, like, they won't even let you walk on the sidewalk of those places.
1: No, it's closed down. Those are going to be closed down, fenced off.
0: To maybe even get to be able to snap. And listen, maybe the only thing you could potentially get would be somebody, the people that are walking the red carpet, but it sounds like that's even tied
1: there's
0: up.
1: There's going to be like a VIP tented area where they pull up to maintain privacy and don't get photographed.
0: Oh. And Brian, here's the deal. If they do get photographed, it's Taylor Swift people's photograph. It would be all in-house, and she will control what gets out and what doesn't.
1: Yes.
0: She knows the people that wouldn't mind it getting out because it would actually give them some more street cred, and then some people that don't get out. Think Trump goes?
1: No. Couldn't you think Trump goes? He's fought with her on social media.
0: Oh, has he?
1: Yeah.
0: All right.
1: Her politics are not Trump's.
0: How about Hillary?
1: No.
0: But to her credit, I have to go to words, but it seems like she pretty much stays out of the political fodder. Like, she may be on one side or the other, but she doesn't get too far down the path on either side of that. That's one of the great things about her.
1: She has one song about you need to calm down, where you're getting all worked up about gay people. You need to calm down. That's one of them. I mean, she doesn't get too deep into it, but that is definitely one of her, political songs.
0: I wonder how she feels about the WNBA.
1: I don't know
0: if she's a Caitlin Clark fan.
1: We know she's a big Knicks fan now.
0: Yeah. So we're going to get into the Caitlin Clark stuff. I don't know how Brian feels about it, but I think the WNBA is absolutely headed down a very slippery slope of ruining their whole brand.
1: Ty J, turn this next segment off, buddy. You're not going to like what I have to say.
7: Believe it or not.
8: Absolutely not.
7: Everything you heard about him has been toned down for easier public acceptance. The Bubba the Love Sponge Show returns after these words.
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4: She hasn't replied. Merch Crick's heard it, too.
0: Well, let's keep the Merch Crick out of it. This is just between me and Tina. I got to get that deal done, and then I have to go super sell it to Merch Crick, which will be harder. The hardest part's the Tina May thumbs up or thumbs down. But now she's gone dark on my creepiness. So I can see that I was probably a little too aggressive on that. But she is hot. I do look at her Facebook a lot and think of a lot of cool things. But we also got her husband, too. That's not, you know. I don't even know why I'm talking about this. I need to worry about the Brian the Babyface Matroni, which, by the way.
5: Oh, wait, I don't think she heard any of it. I was right. She's like, wait a minute, what?
0: Oh, yeah. Well, now I feel creepy.
5: Oh, you're creepy, but you might as well ride with it because it's out there.
0: No, but it's not out there.
5: I mean, so it is. It's literally on the internet.
0: No. What I said, well, yes. I mean, she'd have to, I don't know.
5: Yeah, I mean, do what everybody does. Rewatch the show and go back 45 seconds ago.
0: I'm just going to say what I said. It might be out of bounds. It might be creepy. It might be not cool. And
5: you miss 100% of the shots you don't take.
0: Yeah, exactly.
5: Michael Scott says that.
0: So, and maybe she may not want to make this public. What if she really wants to do it, but she doesn't want everybody to know that it happened? You know what I'm saying? And maybe I'm taking myself a little too seriously.
5: I don't know.
0: Maybe I don't have the swagger and sex appeal that I once did, that I used to think I did. But I do. But Brian, I do have one thing in my back pocket that most women have not experienced, and that is the two-fingered cul-de-sac technique.
5: Yeah.
0: Most women have not experienced that. And when they do, they're just like, oh, my God, you're from another planet. I'm like, well, I have to have that type of skill set. Look at me.
5: So what say you, Tina? You're on the clock.
0: Well, here's
5: what your answer in 30 seconds.
0: I don't know that Tina heard what I said because I think it was during the time where we were syncing up the network and our mics were not hot.
5: You want me to say it? So
0: I'll just say it.
5: Okay, so she says right now. She said she doesn't think her face has been this red early in the morning.
0: So I said, "Hey, Tina May, I've been peeping out your Facebook, and you're hot as hell. I'd love to hook up with you,
5: and I'll ask Merch Crick for a hall pass if you're down.
0: And I'll ask Merch Crick for a hall pass if you're down. I don't know why I said that. It's probably highly inappropriate. And then I said, put a thumbs up or thumbs down. Well, she may not want that business out there. So a thumbs down, Brian, could be a thumbs down, but a thumbs up now officially makes it public and people are going to start yapping.
5: But what if she doesn't respond at all? What does that mean?
0: Well, that means I'm out of gas.
5: No, I mean, it could mean that she might slide into your DMs.
0: Well, then she can slide into the messenger. You know, and by the way, people here at the show do have access to my messenger, and I don't... You know, I'm not trying to hide anything there. So if Lummy saw it or Macho Man saw it or even the Merch Crick. Listen, I got the first thing I have to do is be full disclosure with the Merch Crick.
5: When I cheat, I'm honest about it.
0: Yeah, when I cheat. But I mean, I've never Merch Crick and I are, we're more official than we've ever been. I'm just going to say that. So, you know, since I'm more official with the Merch Crick than I've ever been, and she knows I'm a philanderer. What do you say, Brian? How you call it? A philanderer?
5: Philanderer.
0: From way back, you know, I can't stop. Meaning, like, you know, I can't help it.
5: She said her husband is the reason why. She loves you, but she's very much so married.
0: Yeah.
5: I don't even know.
0: Yeah.
5: She says, I love you, but I'm very much so married. That she didn't say happily or anything like that. So that's
0: interesting.
5: And my
0: husband isn't sharing.
5: Yeah.
0: Yeah, well, there you go. I threw it out. But now, Brian, I kind of feel stupid.
5: I mean, you should, but it's not that big of a deal.
1: Well, she's going to be locking down her Facebook.
5: Just move on to the next one. There's Liz on here, too. She's a cutie.
0: I know Liz is a cutie, but
5: so
0: I don't want to go.
5: So there you go. Throw it out at her now.
0: I can't take two rejections at once, because you know what Liz is going to say? Well, why wasn't I your first pick? Why do I got to be your second pick?
5: Because Liz wasn't in chat where you visibly saw her comment or anything. That's all.
0: I have peeped Liz, too. Allie peeled. I hate Tina and Liz. Don't get mad at me, but she is absolutely next level.
4: Sicilian redneck.
0: $20. My God, Allie Peel. And Allie Peel might be one that would go for it just because she's a freak.
5: How do you know she's a freak?
0: Oh, phew.
4: He knows, Brian.
0: I don't know. Listen, I don't know. Like, we've not done anything, but she's whispered some stuff in my ear before at BARP.
5: Oh, really?
0: Yep.
5: Like what? You've already kind of shared, so.
0: I think I've gone far enough. Everything needs to be private at this point. Yeah, she's like, she's Allie P. I think I could get that done, but it's just, you know, they live like, what, Massachusetts or something?
4: Yeah, they live up north.
0: Yeah, well, up north is Georgia. You know, up north where it's not obtainable is Massachusetts.
5: I mean, there are transportation. You just were bragging on how many Southwest points you have.
0: So I just want all.
5: Got to come up on a Tuesday, though. I only have enough points for a Tuesday flight.
0: I just want all the fine females of the Bubba Army to know that I do look at your Facebook. I do know you guys are all very beautiful in your own little way, and I'm so very thankful for your support. It's not easy being a cool ass female, from Rainey to Tease to Susan Poitras to Tina to Liz to Allie Peeled to Pedro's wife, just to Big Red's wife.
5: Yeah, but your wife is a smoke show, man.
0: OFF. My wife, well, Erica. You almost got me. Erica is an absolute smoke show. Like, my girl is hot.
5: And she's as subservient as you could ask for.
0: And she is handy with the steel.
5: If you know what I mean.
0: If you know what I mean, she is just like, out of all the women I've ever been with, I've never been with a more loving, remarkable, loved me when I was at my absolute lowest. Now, it's easy to love me when I got a plane and I'm making $2 million a year. Yeah, yes, it's a lot. But when I'm living in a 31-foot trailer with suicide thoughts, I just damn near lost my house. Let me, by the way, Denzel Lewis, my good friend Denzel, sends me the realtor.com listing of my old house for like $2.75 million.
4: Oh, that nice of him.
5: Why don't we go fund me and get it back for you?
0: Because I don't want
5: to. Bubba Army would be great.
0: Because I love living here in the woods. And I love...
5: You love snaking those toilets out?
0: Yeah, true.
5: I don't want to give that up.
0: And I got to have a poop policy, and I got to have a $26,000 zero turn just to get all the land, and I got to have a triage. So, you know, but back to Erica. First of all, my mom and sister absolutely love her. Well, she is family.
5: She's a sweetheart.
0: And she's family. And for all the people I've ever dated, my mom and sister have never been all in. Like, maybe what my mom liked her, my sister didn't. My sister liked her, my mom didn't. You know, they absolutely adore Erica. She's beautiful. She is just an unbelievable person. She's just got great values. And she loved me. And somewhat supported me at my lowest point in life, and is the reason why I've been able to. She single-handedly, with Tom Bean and Brian and some of my great, you know, like some of my Larry Plummer and just some of my great, great, great true friends, the Diacos, Jimmy Clevis, just have helped me through Mark Tate. Have helped me through some of my lowest moments, you know, the 2017s and 18s. You know, Brian, those were really, really
5: tough times
0: for me when, you know, I didn't know if I could keep the show on the air.
5: As Dusty would say, hard times.
0: Hard times. You know, Tom Bean whipped out $25,000 in 2017 and said the only way you're going to be able, you cannot rely on terrestrial radio anymore.
5: And let me tell you, Blitz told me that was the stupidest idea, and, you know, it was never going to work, and blah, blah, blah. The only reason you're still around is because of that.
0: You know what my sister used to call him? Negator.
5: Yeah.
0: Negator. You're right. Negator told Brian privately, man, Bubba wiring all this place up and us doing visual is the stupidest thing ever. Meanwhile, it's the only reason why I am talking to you today Tom Bean took me up to his office when he had an office at Nassau, and he went to Amaruth on Twitch, and he goes, "We're going to take your." At that time, I had five affiliates. He go AM like AM 1010. I wasn't even on a good station in Tampa. I was like on AM 13. Macho Man, which one of the obscure AMs that Bruce used to have, and then that real asshole came in and bought them and for a little bit, and then Bruce took them back. Was it 1380?
6: I believe 1040.
4: Yeah, yeah. It was 1040.
0: I was on 1040 AM, which I don't think you can hear outside the 1040 AM parking lot. and I was like, I was virtually nowhere, making no money. And Tom Bean goes, "We're going to take it visual. That's what you need to do. And we're going to first start on Twitch." And then for how long, Lemmy, were we Twitch exclusive? Clear up until, like, I think COVID.
4: A little before COVID, yeah. So,
0: and then we started branching off. And now I'm happy to say this. I'm happy to say this. I could completely take myself off terrestrial radio. And this isn't a knock on Panama City 101.1. This is not a knock on Fort Walton Beach and the great clients like Game Day Health and Gus, Emerald Coast. We've got some great clients that really, really, you know, advertise with us because of our terrestrial presence. But I could quit terrestrial radio tomorrow, and we would not miss a beat financially. We are 100% self-sufficient and can pay our monthly bills, our payroll, and have a little extra for me to live for just our digital presence. And that's because Tom Bean invested $25,000 in some cameras and some wiring, and we went all in on Twitch in 2017. Those are the people as to why I'm here today, and she is one of them. She's the best. And I don't want anybody to think I'm being disrespectful when I fret on Allie or Tina or Liz or any of these other chicks. Please don't. I would love to, but I'm probably talking a little bit braggadocious. I don't know that it can really happen. I don't know. I haven't been with another woman in I don't know how long. I don't know if I could even perform. I'd get nervous.
4: Oh, you'd be one pump jump?
0: No, I wouldn't be. Yeah, maybe, as soon as I get in, I'm done.
4: Oh.
0: Get in and get out.
5: Oh, well, Tina said if that's the case, then okay.
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1: The horn's a different.
2: You don't know if you're going to get the Volkswagen one or the truck. Oh, right now we're kind of stuck on the Volkswagen. But if I go, maybe the battery's running out.
1: Oh, there you go. There it is.
2: Anyway, man, apologies to Tina and to Liz and to Allie and all the other chicks
1: I would say real apologies to all the ones that you didn't try to hook up with.
2: Well, here's the deal.
1: That's what you need to be apologizing to.
2: For you ladies out there, I just don't have enough time to look at you all. I absolutely love to be
3: there's
2: with
3: not a one of you I wouldn't bone not, right at this
2: there,
3: moment.
2: There's not a one of you that I would love to show you the two-fingered cul-de-sac technique. And if you Google two-fingered cul-de-sac Jones, it actually gives me credit for inventing this two-fingered technique that causes women to...
1: Tease just said she's in.
2: Well, thank you, Tease. Thank you, Tease.
1: So you're going to do it, right?
2: Well, let's just burn a timeout on all this sexual frustration that's going on right now.
1: Susan Poitras said her and Tease at the same time.
4: Oh, Drunk Kim's jumping in.
1: And Drunk Kim's in there,
2: Drunk Kim. Lummy, where are we? I think we should be good. I think we just hit it. I'm at 998 when I ran out of refresh.
1: Two of you, give me a thumb.
4: Baby Billy Harris, 25.
2: Who?
4: Baby Billy Harris.
2: Baby Billy from the mighty Gemstones.
1: Uncle Baby Billy.
2: That what a great series.
1: That was phenomenal. Everything that that Danny McBride and that group does is hilarious.
2: I wish I could interview that guy.
1: Yeah, it'd be a good interview.
2: Lummy was on my mower yesterday, my Skag Turf Tiger 2, three-cylinder diesel, 72-inch cut.
3: You wouldn't know nothing about it, Lummy. You don't have a Skag.
2: Well, I need to go down there and try to price one out for him today. We did hit a K. Thank you for the $1,000. But boy, it was last minute, Willie. I was thinking about interviewing some people, and I'm going to run them by you.
4: Yeah.
2: Because there's this one particular person I'd like to interview, and I was thinking about how I would interview him, and I know the guy, I'm not going to mention his name, but he's from Tampa. And I was thinking about, man, and I'm actually going to run it by Brian afterwards, because I don't know why this guy popped in my head. Maybe because I'd seen him recently on social media doing some stuff. And I'm like, man, if I interviewed this guy, I would take this approach and ask him this question. And I don't think anybody's ever asked him that question. And I think he would totally get off on it. And Brian, just for all intents and purposes, I'm going to run it by you because I think it might be a person that I can interview. I'm going to have to pull a few strings because I think the guy doesn't like me. But I think that I could potentially...
1: You haven't really narrowed it down at all.
2: through Dion. Through Dion and some others, I might be able to get this interview.
4: So Dion.
2: So,
4: sports guy.
2: But I would,
1: he just texted me. Mark Ober says, sure thing.
2: Yeah, Mark Ober said, sure thing.
4: Him and Bob Buckhorn.
2: Boy, wouldn't that be a good interview if I could get Mark Ober to say, okay, Mark, welcome to my world. Now let's wade through why you decided to press charges on me. Why you had no expert witnesses, and more importantly, why did you no process the following things? I think to his grave, he's going to never, ever really tell the truth, right? I mean, because the truth's not doesn't make him look that good.
1: I don't know, man. Yeah, I don't think it's going to happen, so I wouldn't worry about it.
2: Yeah, true. Now, this one that I'm thinking, though.
4: Is it an athlete?
2: I'm not talking about that.
4: Oh.
2: I'm not telling nobody nothing.
4: Oh.
1: Dan Blazarian.
2: I don't think he lives here.
4: He doesn't anymore.
2: I mean, yeah, I don't think he lives here.
4: Out in out
2: Brian,
4: west.
2: When do you guys hit the condo? Tonight after work?
1: Yeah, tonight after work.
2: So is Mama meeting you at work and you guys are going over there?
1: No, I'll head home and grab him. And it's 10 minutes north of me.
2: But that's probably a good 50-minute ride.
1: Maybe 45. It's not the end of the world.
2: Not you're going to be going at 5?
1: Between 5 and 6. We'll probably get there around 7.
2: You're not making it an early day at the shop?
1: No, I got too much to do. I just got back from a long break.
2: Yeah. I heard you got a couple big cases. I heard you got a big dog bite caper going on right now, too.
1: Yeah, we're working a lot of angles.
2: Good.
1: Working a lot of angles.
2: We're working a lot.
4: Make sure before you get to the condo to carry Puckett shorts up.
2: We're working a lot.
1: I'm going to be blaring Young Girl all weekend long.
2: Young Girl, I can't get you out of my mind.
4: My love for you is way out of line.
2: Just keep your eyes on your young dog.

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0: CFM. By the way, Thursday, July 2. And let me remember that trivia question I asked you, you and Gene, which is kind of hokey and stupid, but Brian may very well know. And I don't think that he listened to the show necessarily yesterday. He might have been traveling. No, I think you got back Monday, didn't you? In the office.
1: Yeah, I was back to the office on Monday.
0: Yeah. Do you know what July 2nd is?
1: July 2nd?
0: Today is July 2nd. Do you know there's a special, it's not special, and it's not a national holiday. It's just, it's something besides a regular day.
1: I don't know what the significance
0: of July 2nd. Today is exactly, July 2nd is exactly halfway of the year.
1: Oh, okay.
0: So today's like,
1: I thought that was June 30th, so nope. I was 2 days off.
0: Actually, let me look it up, see if I can lock it in with Clem.
1: Because of February. Yes.
0: Well, I mean, it may fluctuate a day or two. That would make it maybe July 1st or July 3rd.
1: No, I'm saying February being 2 days short would explain why that midway point of the year occurs 2 days later.
2: Yes, July 2nd is the exact halfway point of the year.
0: I love when I get one up.
2: And wait a minute, calendar.
0: We're starting off the show with Bubba One Babyface Nothing.
1: But I got to ask, because I heard the best of, are you really worried about toilet paper being flushed at this place?
2: Yes, yeah. Babyface.
1: Why?
0: Because I'm on my own septic system.
1: Yeah, but I mean, they're designed to handle toilet
0: paper.
1: Not
0: really.
1: Oh, you're out of your mind.
2: No, the pipes, not going to say too much, but the pipes need to be a little bit bigger.
0: Yeah, the guy that had this place before cut corners, and I probably
1: need... Has things been getting backed up?
0: I probably need... Yeah. Listen, Brian, I probably need to invest in a new septic system.
1: Oof, but that's expensive.
0: Exactly. So we've patched it. My buddy, the water boy, the water man, he doesn't want... He doesn't want his business. I do have a septic guy, and he doesn't even want his name or nothing. He just, I don't know if we're going to call him the poop man, the water man. Septic Sammy.
2: Jeff Coy, $20.
0: Maybe we'll just call that guy, and he knows we're to Septic Sammy. Septic Sammy said the guy that, there was a Russian or Yugoslavian, or listen, this house here's got some, there's some kabuki stuff going on around here. There was something going on around here. They were stealing power. I had to have Withakuchi Electric out here to hook me back up to regular power. So they were stealing power. I think upstairs above us might have been a grow room. They did some of their own septic. Because we loved it so much, we put an offer in it without inspections. This place would have failed miserably. It had to be inspected. So the septic system is suspect at best. And so it's got two little septic system, Brian's. It's got one for the house, which seems to be okay. But the one that it has for this particular laundry room and this particular bathroom seems to be not up to code or up to it seems to get clogged. And so...
1: So you're telling me if I need to... Take a deuce, I have to go into your bedroom?
0: No, oh. no. The new pooping rules are this. And it's going to...
1: If it's brown, flush it down.
0: No.
1: If it's
0: white, it's all right. If it's tan, I don't know.
1: If it's brown, flush it down.
0: Yeah. So here's what we got going on, Brian. Now, initially, a guy like you probably will fight it. Macho Man's probably going to fight it.
1: Why say guy like me? What does that mean?
0: Well, because you're stuck on your ways, and you always have a very, very, no matter what your position is on anything, you always have you're a very good arguer, which is why you're in the business that you are. In my opinion, half of being a good lawyer is being able to defend your or
1: it's not half, it's the entire job. Sure. I mean it's like 80% of it.
0: I mean, if you're some just guy that goes, okay, you're right, you know, you're gonna be the worst lawyer ever, somebody's, you know, like,
1: yeah,
0: somebody like, oh no, you know what,
1: alumni, if you will,
0: right, like alumni, let me be like, they'd be like, uh-uh, that's not what okay, if that's what you say, counsel, I'll believe it. Thank you, counselor, for setting me straight, even though it completely guts my case.
2: Thanks, babyface.
0: So no, but like babyface will absolutely, and then if he's not correct or he's wrong or he has been enlightened into some new information, he also does have the ability to say, okay, all right, maybe I can make my position work within the new information that I've found. So he not only can defend his position, he can also do somewhat of a pivot and incorporate his position into potentially what the new data he has found. So you're a great arguer. You're a, you know, you're, that's just, again, that's part of your job. So the way we can rectify this is to, and it's a two-pronged system. So before you take a, no pun intended, before you take a shiz on the new pooping regiment rules here at the studio, please let me complete the whole, let me lay it all out before you pontificate on whether you think it's stupid or not, okay?
1: Okay.
0: All right. And it just could very well be, Brian, that you say, okay, I get it. That might work. And I will try. Not that you're a big pooper, because I don't know, like,
1: I mean, when you got to go, you got to go. There's some days. I don't know. Today may be the day.
0: But for the most part, I've never known you in the however many years, since 18, 19, when you've been coming in at least once a week, sometimes multiple times, I've really never known you to have to poop here. I think that you've kind of got your
1: vibe. There's maybe been like two or three.
0: Yeah. Yeah. So what, in 7 years?
1: Yeah.
0: Yeah. So it's highly unlikely that this even pertains to you. But potentially you can be the voice of other people, mostly Macho Man. Macho Man eats way different than we do.
1: Well, we know Diarrhea Dan, too. We got to take him into consideration, especially Monday morning Diarrhea Dan.
0: But Dan, you know, to his credit, I think that he might be a couple times a year pooper here. Granted, it was a very much looked like a brown murder scene when he did do it, but Dan would be probably way more apt to accept this new pooping regimen and try it. Dan seems to be a little more open-minded than you about stuff. So here's the deal. Realistically, the only person that poops here twice a day is Macho Man. Macho Man poops here pretty much like clockwork twice a day. Now, the reason why Macho Man poops twice a day is because he eats way different than we do. He eats like, you know, 400 or 500 grams of protein. He eats a lot of, you know, healthy stuff that probably creates
1: a lot of fiber, probably.
0: Yes, yeah. Exactly. Way more than us. And it just happens to be that his pooping schedule is in the morning. That's when he unleashes the hounds. So the problem that we have, Brian, is the toilet paper. I don't think that the people that built this place realized that they were going to have a bodybuilder that pooped two times a day in their little bathroom. You know, like that bathroom's designed mostly for people that are using the pool. You know, right? Yeah. I mean, this house.
2: The piping was more for liquids than
0: this house was made for like an empty nester couple that occasionally had guests. You know, that's why it's a two bedroom. So that being said, I think the bathroom in there was even though it has kind of a neat Euro toilet and it's got a sink and it's got a washer and dryer, I think it was made for people that are in the pool and need to pee or whatever. I don't know that it was made for a, you know, 210-pound bodybuilder that poops twice a day. I don't think it was necessarily made for that.
2: No, from what the piping looks like is that it was obviously made for the washer.
0: Dryer.
2: Yep.
0: And I mean, I'm sorry, the washer,
2: and
0: the sink, and a little bit of pee.
2: And yes, pee, exactly. Well,
0: so, Brian, in the, 5, 6, 7 years that I have had this instrument that you've heard me speak about, the Tushy, in the 5 or 6 years that I've had the Tushy, which is the thing that is like a bidet, and it blows off all of the high, it basically cleans your butthole in its entirety. And you turn it on, and you wiggle your butt, you kind of position your butt a little bit, make small little adjustments so that it gets all over your BH. And then at that point, you're only using your I've never, ever used the Tushy to clean myself after poop. And there, when I go to use the toilet paper, there was any remnants of anything. It's just you're drying your butthole. It's all water. So, Brian, my proposal is this. The Tushy gets delivered today. We're going to install it over the weekend. And then I'm going to get some of that RV septic friendly Scott's. I mean, like really, really thin toilet paper that I hate. If you have to wipe your butt with that Scott's really, really thin RV quality toilet paper, you have to use almost a whole roll just to get any type of thickness. But since it's just made for drying, then I'm going to ask everybody that poops in there to try it. And that is blow your butthole off and all the stuff that you'd be usually wiping with regular thicker ply toilet paper, blow it all off the Tushy, dry it with the thin Scott's, then put the toilet paper, because it has no... Now, if the toilet paper's got a little bit of remnants of brown, then flush it down. But otherwise, there's going to be a waste paper basket that's got a lid on it, and you put your toilet paper in the waste paper basket, and you flush the turds. So, but that's going to require everybody to have to use the Tushy. Now, on the surface, I see you've taken it all in. Your shoulders are slumped down.
1: My shoulders, my neck is a little sore.
0: Oh, okay.
1: I don't think it's a bad rule. I mean, it's fine. It's fine.
0: All right. So you could.
1: If you have a real bad pipe, I mean, I get it. If you're getting backed up and things.
0: I am. And here's the thing. It's because of that. It's because, like Lummy said, when we talked to Septic Sammy, he's like, man, this was when we could tear it all out, pull a permit, and it's going to cost you $15,000. And that's if he does it, and that's cost. Maybe 10. And my whole lawn's going to be torn up or not. He's like, but if you just don't send toilet paper, really thick ply toilet paper through there, you're going to be okay. You're going to be okay. So, because this was engineered mostly for people to pee and not for 210-pound bodybuilders to be. And so I don't want anybody to think I'm mad at Macho Man. I'm trying to work within Macho Man's poop schedule so that he can continue to use the bathroom of his choice while not creating large quantities of toilet paper. So I think, Brian, at the end of the day, it's kind of my only option other than tearing it all up. And I don't quite frankly have $10,000 right now. And I don't want to go down and pull a permit. You know, because, Lummy, in order to do that right, you got to pull a permit. You got to get it's a nightmare. Have you had to do it before?
2: No.
0: In your old places?
1: No, we live in civilized areas that have sewers.
0: I know. And you know what, Brian? out of all of my life, I mean, I'm talking about from the time I have been, you know, like zero. I was born at 1915 Rosemont. Then I moved at 1765 Copeland. And then I was in the dorms at Indiana State. And then I moved somewhere. I've never not been on city sewage or city water. I've never lived in the country where you have to have well water and your own septic system.
1: You gotta have like iron treatment for your watering system, so you don't get iron stains on your house.
0: If you look in the back of here today, maybe when you go out and pee, you wouldn't believe the elaborate soft water system I have to have, and salt and iron, and then Septic Sammy Lummy, our guy, he comes out. He's my buddy, and he comes out and every like 2 or 3 months and does pH levels and iron levels to make sure that your water softener system works. Because you're right, Brian. Otherwise, you start getting, you know, like our shower's white. So, like, you'll start getting iron streaks on your tile, and you got to like have a whole thing of CLR to get it off. So now he Septic Sammy Lummy, he's got everything dialed in nicely.
2: Nice, love
0: including
2: it.
0: He fixed the clog that caused the little bathroom episode here. And he suggested how we fix it moving forward. And all of our pH and iron levels are good, and we're good. But yeah, Brian, if we have to have water treatment and a septic system, and it sucks. So anyway, Macho, I hope your microphone's on. Please don't hang me out to dry. I know you went into the house yesterday, and I thought maybe you used my tushy, because that's the bathroom that you used, and you didn't, because I was excited to ask you that maybe that you'd kind of had preliminarily tried the tushy, but you didn't.
3: I used Erica's tushy. Ooh. Dig it.
0: Oh, yeah. Ooh. I was out there by the hose. I bent over, and Erica took the nozzle and blew off my big spots. Oh, yeah. She got my balls halfway, too. Huh?
4: Oh. Good morning, everyone.
0: Hi, Macho. Macho, do you have a open mind about the tushy?
4: I was wondering, though, with all the construction around here and stuff, isn't, like, maybe city available?
0: No.
4: The apartments they just built around the corner and
0: nope.
4: stuff?
0: Nope. It's not.
1: Well, those apartments aren't on a septic, though. They're definitely on a city line.
0: That's where it stops.
1: Yeah, I figured that's where it would stop.
0: You know where it stops? It stops at the trailer park down there, and the condos down there is where it stops. Now, maybe one of these days, but... Let me. If they offer you city and septic, I don't think that they. I think they run it to the road, and then
1: you got to pay to hook
2: you
1: up.
2: You got to pay to connect it. Yeah.
0: And isn't it like $50,000?
2: Good luck. Yeah, I'd stick to your.
1: Oh,
2: septic.
1: You're so far back. There's no way it would be affordable for you. It'd be way more than $50,000. I would imagine to dig all that up and put it down.
0: Oh my God!
2: I'd
0: think about
2: to your septic.
0: Yeah. I mean, it might be 100, right?
1: If I ever win the lotto, I'm going to get sewer.
0: Man, you know, while I want, a lot of people want to win the lotto and get a new car, I just want to get city water and septic so I can throw large ply toilet paper down. So, Brian, most recently, Brian, we made a change to your hosting schedule.
1: Oh, okay. I'm taking over Tuesdays?
0: No.
1: Oh. It would make sense.
0: If you want to, you could. You know, the August day that we had you down for the 26th, 27th, and 28th,
1: mm-hmm.
0: we're just knocking that down a day because the boys want that Friday off. So I'm going to have you host, if it's okay, on that Wednesday and Thursday.
1: That sounds fine.
0: So that'd be the...
1: The 26th and 27th?
0: 26th and 27th.
1: Okay.
0: Because the guys had some stuff going on, and they're like, hey, can we take a... You know, can we take a day off? And I'm like, yeah, no problem. So you just got back from vacation. Connecticut this time?
1: Massachusetts and Connecticut, yeah.
0: And was this part of, I think you'd gotten the graduation out the first trip.
1: Yeah, that was the first trip up there was my niece's graduation.
0: Oh, this was the Beer Olympics.
1: We performed terribly.
0: As reigning, as defending champions, rolling in there with the hardware from last year.
1: Well, it was written in the stars. Because we represent Germany, so we choked it away. Like Germany did against Paraguay. We performed well. It's just we ran up against the teams that were the ultimate champions in each event. You know, the draw wasn't very kind to us.
0: What is the premise of? If you were to give me, you know, a synopsis is, okay, how many teams, and it's a couples deal, right?
1: Yeah, there are 12 teams, it's beer pong,
0: it's male and female.
1: Yes.
0: Okay, and are you married or can it use dating or are
1: yeah,
0: you,
1: yeah,
0: you're
1: yeah.
0: A
1: there's
0: couple.
1: A, there's a couple, like there's a gay guy that gets with one of the women that they know that her husband doesn't drink, so he plays, but then everybody else was a couple.
0: All right, so there's 12 couples, so to speak. And they assign you a country?
1: Well, anywhere between 12 and 16. No, you pick your country out, and you know,
0: Why Germany of all places?
1: Because they had run the Beer Olympics a year before we got there. It was like a smaller event for them and their friends. Mm. And all the good countries that you would want to wear costumes for were taken. So Germany was easier
0: This involves you not only to represent the particular country, but for you to
1: you're encouraged
0: dress.
1: To dress up so in the spirit
0: would
1: of your
0: you guys
1: country.
0: Have swastikas and
1: yes
0: and
1: I had a little Hitler stash
0: yeah.
1: and
2: Daniel Piper $20
0: and you're injecting yourself with straight crystal meth in the morning
1: yes
0: just to wake Hitler used to do. Hitler used to get his crystal meth shot in the morning. Did you know that?
1: That's when you should take it.
0: Yeah, well,
1: you have time to wear off.
0: I mean,
1: I'm not taking my crystal meth shot at 12 p.m. Six p.m. and then I'm up until 4 or 5 the next day.
0: Isn't meth usually pill? I guess when you're Hitler, you make it into an injectable and it gets in there faster.
1: I don't know.
2: He was still doing the pills because they distributed 35 million tablets to frontline soldiers.
0: 35 million German soldiers had Adderall, basically.
1: I mean, greenies. Yeah, you want them to be up. You know, you want them ready for any attack.
0: Find the hell out of everything. Bullet hits him in the arm like, man, I can't even feel that.
1: Yeah, just keep going
0: so,
1: through it.
0: So, you guys representing Germany, let's start the process. What was your outfit for you and your wife?
1: We've dialed it down now where we have these customized shirts with our names on them and, German flag on the shirt and everything and a hat. We did originally go in lederhosen and it's just not very comfortable. To compete in Lederhosen.
0: What's Lederhosen?
1: That's like the traditional German, beer fest type garb with the suspenders and shorts
0: oh,
1: for
0: yeah.
1: the guys.
0: And then like knee-high socks.
1: Beer maiden type dress for the girls.
0: Oh, that would be kind of cute for
1: yeah,
0: her.
1: No, it was a cute look. Yeah. It was a cute look, but the weather up there can be hit or miss. I mean, look at what they're getting right now. This week, they're over 100 100.
0: My mom actually went to Warsaw with Tara and Tariq yesterday, and she was so excited because the one thing my mom...
1: The weather.
0: The one thing that Janie Cakes bitches about more than anything is, it's so hot down here. I just miss Warsaw in the summer times. Highs like 84, 85, lows like 68. I just miss that more than anything. It's just so intolerable. I can't even go on my screen porch and enjoy it because it's like 80 at night. So she's all this entire, for like 2 or 3 months while the trip's been booked, she's like, oh, I just can't wait. She calls me up 2 days ago before they left. She's like, oh my God, the Midwest is going to get hit with record heat waves while I'm up there. I might as well stay in Florida. It might be actually cooler in Florida.
1: It definitely was yesterday.
0: So they're getting like, I guess the Midwest and the East Coast is getting like...
1: It's the heat dome.
0: Like the heat dome. And it's probably just like what it is in Florida in August is probably what it is. Is that
1: yeah?
0: What
1: but they're
0: is?
1: Not equipped for it, man. They're not used to it. They don't have quite the AC blowing as hard as we do, and multiple units and all of that. They get a little warm, and then it cools off at night.
0: It'd be
1: that's
0: much
1: the
0: like-
1: biggest thing. Like that, people say, oh, we hit 90 in Jersey. I'm like, yeah, and you go down to 70 yeah. at night. We're still 85 that's with like- the feels like of 102 at 11 p.m.
0: And the same analogy would be like this, Brian. When it gets down to like 34 here, we all flip out. Make sure your dogs are inside and make sure that you cover your plants and make sure. And I mean, and 34 for them is like, man, that's a heat wave in the middle of the winter, right?
1: Yeah, so it's not bad weather for them.
0: It's 34 in the winter is nothing. That's like, man, please, I'm wearing shorts. But down here when it gets to 34, it's like how they're freaking out over their heat dome.
1: Yeah. Yeah. So the weather for us was amazing. That was the best part of the trip. High is 76, low is 60.
0: Oh, that's so nice.
1: Absolutely perfect. No humidity.
0: Like when you when you live here, I think it was even you last time you were on the air, you're like, I walked out of the house, and by the time I got in my car,
1: I was
0: already having a bead of sweat down my ass, and I was like, oh my God. Meanwhile, like when you're up there under normal summer conditions, 84 for the high, 68, 69 for the low. You wake up in the morning and it's, 70, nice. But
1: it feels like 70. It's not, 85% humidity at 5 a.m. where it feels like, even though it's, it's 80 degrees, but it feels like, 94 already.
0: All right. So you start, you're representing Germany, you and your wife.
1: Yeah.
0: And what's the first competition? And there's 12 couples.
1: Yeah. So
0: is it all held at this one particular person's house?
1: Yeah. Yeah. It's a house party.
0: All right. I'm sure that they got like maybe a garage.
1: They got, yeah, and a nice garage. They got a DJ and that they have.
0: So they go all out.
1: Yeah.
0: All right.
1: Yeah.
0: So is it a two-night affair, Friday,
1: no,
0: Saturday?
1: No, just the event itself is just Saturday. I mean, they're friends, so we get up there and stay with them on, you know, a day or two earlier, typically, and stay a day or two later. And
0: all right, so you stay like in one of their spares.
1: Yeah.
0: All right,
1: well,
0: cool.
1: They have a finished basement, so we stay down there.
0: Oh, that's actually cool because it stays about...
1: Oh, it's always 60-something degrees down in the finished basement.
0: If you finish your basement upright, and you don't have to worry about flooding, and it's really it's carpeted and insulated, man, it feels really cave-like. It's really kick-ass. We had a finished basement when I was growing up, and it's where we always played, and it was just awesome. So
1: yeah, I'm jealous of it because it gives you like an extra floor on your house. I mean, it's in like another living space.
0: Well, it's the footprint of your entire home for the most part. And outside of some crawl space area where they'll use for like maybe the water heater and some mechanical stuff.
1: Radiator, yeah.
0: Yeah, they'll use, you know, they use a portion of the basement for the mechanical aspect of the home. But other than that, it's mostly the entire footprint of the home. And so if you finish it out, most people finish it out for like a game room or a man cave or a place for their kids to hang out.
1: Workout room. Yeah.
0: It's awesome. Now, a lot of people leave them unfinished because they run into budget constraints when they're building their house, and they go all in for everything up, and then they usually, a lot of people will wait a year or two to finish their, but it's not uncommon for them to be living in their house for multiple years and their basement be unfinished because they ran into money problems.
1: Yeah.
0: Because, you know, you got to finish the upstairs before you finish the basement. But the big ballers, man, they just tell the people that are building the house, nope, we're finishing the basement all in one shot. Which is badass. So, yeah, a lot of it in the basement. I'm assuming beer pong's one of them.
1: Oh, no, that's out. Yeah, it's out upstairs.
0: I'm assuming that...
1: Oh, beer pong's one of the events.
0: Of the events.
1: Yeah, yeah.
0: How many events
1: pong,
0: are there?
1: Beer pong, flip cup, and cornhole.
0: Now, okay, so I know beer pong. What's flip cup?
1: Flip cup is you fill, you know, about...
2: A shot.
1: You know, 3 ounces of liquid into a cup. You slam it. You put it on the edge of the table. You flip it. You get it to land on the mouth. And then, you know, then your partner goes, then you go, then your partner goes, then you go, then your partner goes.
0: It sounds like you could get really messed up.
1: You could.
0: You
2: depends
0: can.
2: On what it's in the,
0: now, what,
2: the cup.
0: Now, what are you guys, is it beer, is it
1: I'm doing high noon iced teas and high noon seltzers.
0: All right.
1: So it's vodka-based, but it's not super strong.
0: Right. All right.
1: In
0: so,
1: years past, I've done my own pours, and you get a lot more wasted.
0: I'm trying to think of the most wasted I've ever seen you, and I really have never seen you.
2: Brian's a fun drunk.
0: Yeah, he is a very fun
1: I've
0: drunk.
1: Let me see me really wasted.
0: Let me. What's the worst you've ever seen Brian wasted before? I think the most
1: lightning hockey game.
2: After the lightning hockey game, the way he was throwing his gold card or whatever card around on the bar at the channel side or whatever it's called.
0: I've only seen like a slightly highly buzzed Brian. I've never seen a drunk happy Brian. Now Brian's happy buzzed too.
1: I'm not a troublemaking drunk. I'm not a troublemaking
0: drunk. Because some people turn into mean drunks.
1: Yeah, no.
0: Got the happy drunk, and I think that's what you are.
1: Yes, but I'm not the happy drunk that loses.
0: You're not sloppy.
1: Boundaries. I'm not going to like grab on people and invade their personal space.
0: That's the sloppy drunk.
1: Yeah.
0: So you got happy drunk.
1: Like Drunk by Noon Kim.
0: Yes. Oh, my God. What a great analogy.
1: Yeah. And she'll get in your space and wrap her arm around you.
0: And not take the hint that you're uncomfortable.
1: Yes.
0: You know.
1: Yes.
0: So, yeah, Brian's a happy drunk. Lummy, you're a happy drunk.
2: Yes, of course.
1: We'd be in trouble if Lummy was an angry drunk.
0: Yeah. Oh, my God. Can you imagine? Just starts beating
1: He's
0: everybody up.
1: He's too big. Nobody could control him. We'd have to have a tranquilizer dart.
0: Yeah. So, what of the three games did you win out of Flip Cup?
1: We didn't win a damn thing this year.
0: Nothing.
1: We had never lost at Flip Cup before either.
0: Never.
1: Never. Never. The draw was terrible for us this year, but we just didn't perform well.
0: Now, did you guys have conversations, maybe while you're laying in bed, getting ready to go to bed one night, after the competition?
1: No, during it. My wife was not happy.
0: After Saturday. So, you're laying in bed Saturday night, and you're probably a little bit tuned up, and I'm like, man, we really sucked.
1: Oh, we were during in the midst of it. We were despondent,
0: and then
1: the
0: really
1: other team
0: good.
1: That typically finishes first or second with us, they shiz the bed too. So that it was a totally different year.
0: So
1: this year.
0: the big slinging D's, you know, the big one and twos from last year,
1: from the last 3 years,
0: completely shiz the bed.
1: Yep.
0: Wow.
1: Yep. Greece and Germany did not perform well.
0: So new blood in the beer Olympics.
1: Yeah, and so our friends who host it and have hosted it for 8 or 9 years now, they actually finally took home the overall gold. So we were happy for them.
0: Fantastic.
1: They deserved it. And props to you, Trey and Nicole.
0: I'm assuming Saturday night probably was not passionate.
1: That is Saturday night.
0: No, I'm assuming after you lost, defeated, you know, not in a good mood, that there probably wasn't a lot of loving, a lot of ass parameters, because losers usually don't make love.
1: Well, and we helped them clean up and everything. So by the time we got to bed, it was like 2 o'clock in the morning.
0: And you went to bed as losers.
1: And we went to bed as losers.
0: So like, there's not a lot of hanky panky going on. There's just, you know, you face your way, she faces
1: losers
0: hers.
1: Losers got to tug their own chud.
0: Yeah, exactly. She faces her way, you face your way, opposite directions with a pillow in between, and you guys go to bed at losers.
1: Losers.
0: Big-time favorites rolled into the event and then completely
1: shizzed
0: the biz.
1: We had a good time last year afterward.
0: Well, you know, congratulations on having a safe trip. Did you bring Ariana this
1: yes.
0: time?
1: Yes. Yeah, we brought her, and we actually, for the second half of
0: You're
1: our
0: breaking
1: trip,
0: her in how to play the game?
1: No.
0: She's already doing flips at nine?
1: We send the kids over to one of the houses, and they have daughters now that are old enough to watch
0: them. So you get like a big mass, like a mass babysitting corral going on.
1: And the kids stay the night, and they were good there. And we actually flew. So the second part of our trip was in Connecticut for my brother-in-law's 50th. Well, we went to the Great Wolf Lodge, and Foxwoods Casino.
0: I've been to Foxwoods.
1: Yeah. And then the second part of our trip was there. So we flew my dad up. So we had him up there, you know, kind of like a Father's Day gift for him to get out of town. And then he helped watch Aria for us a little bit so we could have a couple nights out.
0: You ever been to Mohican Sun?
1: Yeah. That whole area up there is really cool. Nice casinos, great restaurants.
0: When we were in Connecticut, we did an appearance at Mohican Sun, and it was just opened, you know, maybe a year or two, and it was so nice. It was really, I really, really like the Mohican Sun.
1: Yeah, no, it's both Foxwoods is starting to get a little run down though, and show its age, and they're not. It doesn't look like they're investing a ton. I mean,
0: is it kind of stuck in the 80s and 90s?
1: Parts of it, like, because they've built it up over time as like three separate towers. So like the newest is the Fox Tower, and that area still feels a little fresh. And then you have the Grand Pequot, which is starting to feel its age. And then the original, the Grand Cedars, is really hurting that side of the casino. So it's like three casino hotels in one.
0: Nice.
1: Which is nice because you can get a change of scenery.
0: Not that you feel good about your performance in the Beer Cup, World Cup, Willie, but did you do good gambling? Because I know you're a gambler.
1: Yeah, we actually did pretty well. We didn't lose too much for the amount of time we played and over the course of the 3 days that we were at Foxwoods and Great Wolf Lodge, which they now
0: What's
1: built right by it. We play craps, blackjack, and slots.
0: I love playing craps when I can play with Fabrizi because he totally knows the game. Like, if they short him on odds, he knows it.
1: Oh, yeah. I know it pretty well, too.
0: So, yeah, I'd love to play with a guy like you. Because I just would follow along, but probably at like half the amount, you know, or maybe the same. But like Fabrizi, he'll have like 1,200 on every number.
1: Wow,
0: you know. So let's say the point gets set at 8, and he'll put. Well, he has on the come out line. He'll have like what can you put 500 on the come out line?
1: I mean, table limits are up to each individual casino. Yeah.
0: So he'll put 500 on the come out. Then you can double that, right? So you
1: no more than double that. If it's usually 5-4-3 odds, so you could go up to 1,500.
0: So he'll max that out, and then he'll start with like 200 on the 4, 600 on the 6. He'll have his point at 8, and then he'll put like 200 on the 10. Then he'll put like another 100 on the hard way 10, another 100 on the hard way 6. Whew.
1: I mean, he's got like $4,000 out there before he's even rolled.
0: Yeah, usually within, and then if they haven't crapped out, he'll push. You know, rather than he'll push. I've seen them hit a hardway 10 for $3,000 before, $4,000 before. I've seen him hit a hardway 6. He knows. I mean, he knows the game inside and out. And I'll play like, I'll have like maybe 100.
1: Yeah, when I place a number, I like to pull my money off with the first hit on the number. So right. I've now I booked a win on that number. And then with the subsequent hits, I'll go up a unit or two depending on what.
0: So let's say
1: I'm
0: a guy, you got 100 on a 6, but the point's 8. The guy rolls a 6. That's what, one, is that 125 coming back at you?
1: You've got, is it 6 to 5? So, yeah, like 115?
0: 115, yeah. So you'll take that back, and then everything you hit there, you probably alternate, take it, put it on, take it, put it on.
1: Yeah. So once you hit that number, then...
0: So guy rolls a 6.
1: Yeah, I take that, coming. That's coming off.
0: That's coming back to you.
1: And then the next time, let's say he rolls a 6, and I don't have 100 on it, but if I had 100 on the number, I might go up to 120 or 124, whatever. You know, with it being a 6, it wouldn't be 100 exactly, but that's okay.
0: What people don't realize, and I have to go into words, but what people don't realize, if you know the game, craps... has the least favorable odds, meaning it's more even with craps if you know how to play the game than any other game in the casino if you know how to play the game.
1: Yeah, part of it is you've really got to go full odds to get the advantage back from the house, and a lot of people don't want to do that because it can become expensive.
2: Yes.
1: But that really is the only way to get the odds all the way back, almost tipped into your favor, or even at least.
0: Yeah. USA beat Bosnia for their first knockout win since 2002. Where does that put us now with who we potentially might play? I know we lost one.
1: No potential.
0: Game.
1: We play Belgium next. It's win or go home now.
0: Now, yep, how good are they?
1: Belgium, they have not looked very good in this World Cup. They did beat us 5-2 in March in a friendly, but we were really not the team that we are right now back in March. They struggled with Senegal yesterday. They were very lucky to make it out. They scored, I think, in the 83rd minute, 82nd minute, in the 89th minute, which very late in the game to tie and force extra time. And then they scored an extra time for the win. It'll be a tough matchup because we'll be playing without our number one goal scorer, Balogun, he went out on a terrible red card.
2: Yeah,
1: call.
2: The red card was pretty bad.
1: It was an awful call in my opinion.
0: When you get a red card, did that suspend you for the next game?
1: Yep. Like targeting in college football.
0: Yeah. Can you get it for me?
2: Yes, sir.
1: It's tough to get. Fox really locks this World Cup stuff down.
0: Oh, yeah. Can you get it and
1: you're going to get a strike if you play it.
2: Oh. Yeah, I know. It's going to be a tough one. That's why I didn't send it.
0: All right, then
2: yesterday.
0: Don't send it.
1: Yeah, you can't.
2: I'll try to see if I can find something.
0: See if you can find somebody that recorded off their TV or something.
1: You can get a still image of it, but the problem with the still image is it looks way worse than when
2: like
1: you watch it live.
2: Ankle, yeah.
1: When you watch it live, it's just a soccer play with a guy who got bumped and his body being out of position, fighting for a 50-50 ball. It should have been at most a yellow card. Messi had a way more egregious penalty that was not called earlier in the tournament where he should have gotten a straight red. This was not a straight red, in my opinion.
0: Let me try to find it for me.
2: I'm looking for it.
5: Deliciously disgusting.
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0: Brian, did he have to drop bass?
7: No, you had an incident in your bathroom in there where, I don't know if it was the washing and drying machine or whatever, but I went in there and all of the detergents and everything and all the bottles were on the floor and had leaked out. So I was wiping them off and cleaning them up, the bottles, as much as I could, but I couldn't get the floor done in time.
0: What?
7: In your laundry room there. I don't know if it was a situation, you know, when like a washer or dryer gets off kilter and like roll rock.
0: Oh, it knocked it all off?
7: They were all over the floor in there. So you have spilled? You have detergent.
0: Well, don't you worry about it. I'll get the merch crate on it.
7: I wiped up the bottles and everything that had fallen off, but the detergent's still on the floor needs to be cleaned up.
0: Hopefully she's listening to the show and she knows.
8: She better clean her mess up.
0: We probably shouldn't be like white trash and store all of our detergents on top of the washing machine.
7: Yeah, that's probably not the best place to keep them.
0: That's strike one. You can store them on the dryer where it doesn't tend to bounce as badly.
7: Or typically you get a shelf for that.
0: Yeah or just get like New York Greg to throw up a shelf or two.
7: Mm-hmm. Or just get a little portable shelf like on casters and that you move around in there. But anyways, that's what happened in there.
0: All right, I'm so sorry.
7: No, it's okay. I'll just let you know.
0: I'll go check it out here momentarily. I mowed the entire Clem compound yesterday. And anytime I get on my Skag Turf Tiger 2, which by the way, this is the biggest zero turn that Skag offers.
7: 72 inch deck,
0: 3-cylinder diesel. It's a beast. It's absolutely a beast. I got 228.6 hours on it, and it's exactly what I need here. Although I am going to take it to Les of Wesley Chapel, because Greg and I tried, because I need to put new blades on it.
7: You can't get that blade off? Are you turning it the right way?
0: Yes, I turned it the right way. I know that some of them are counterclockwise. And I even used a half-inch impact drill.
9: I was going to say, yeah, impact drill usually takes it off for me.
0: Nope. I used a half-inch.
7: Why don't you let Mach, somebody with some real power, get in there.
0: Then I used an air compressor, 150-pound PSI air compressor, and I could get the far left one off, but I couldn't get the rest. As you can see there, my blades are kind of dull. Now, this is some rough terrain for it as well. Like, I'm hitting sticks every once in a while and rocks.
7: How can I see your blades are dull?
0: You can just, if you know what you're looking for, if you look down here, can see there's a little bit. That's kind of a dull blade. But anyway, I mowed all 8 acres. And let me, when I get on my Skag, I mow Mike, my locksmith neighbor.
9: You're dialed in, man. I was saying bye to you yesterday, and you were in the zone.
0: Oh, really?
10: I waved to you like 4 times, and I thought you were mad at me.
0: No. Here's the thing. I don't wear headphones, so it's not like I'm piping in music. It's just when I get on my Skag, and I just get dialed
7: in. You have no ear protection at all?
0: No.
7: Good call.
0: Well,
7: you don't need to hear for a living.
0: Brian, I've done so much damage having 40 years worth of headphones on that a mower is not going to. At this point, my hearing is so damaged.
7: So why try to protect
0: it? Why try to protect it? I'm just going to be a deaf. You know, me being deaf might be better.
8: I don't wear helmets anymore.
0: So,
10: does Les have used mowers? Do you know?
0: Yeah, I think. Okay. Are you looking for a mower, Lummy?
10: Oh, yeah. I'm going to try to get go down there.
0: Let me see if I can work a deal for you, because you can't. And on the comments, I put this on our Facebook page, by the way, the Bubba the Love Sponge Show Facebook, and I just put, can't get much sexier than that Skag Power Turf Tiger 2.
3: 72. Thank you, Randy and the glue. 72-inch diesel. And I take, as you can see, Lummy, I take good care of my mower.
10: It looks brand new.
3: So after every time I mow, I get the blower.
8: I make Erica wash it.
3: No, I wash it. I first blow it off. All the dry stuff. Then I take a hose to it and rinse off the deck, and then I rinse off the tires, and then I grease the spindles and check my air pressure. I do need new blades, so I'm going to take it down to less probably maybe today because I don't need it. I cut the grass. Man, I scalped it. I went so low that I scalped it.
7: That's not good.
3: Yeah, it is. It's good because it won't grow back. I mean, we got a big rain yesterday, so anything that I scalped is probably already, growing back. So this was a picture I took yesterday, and then some guys start getting an argument saying, hold on, this guy. I love my Skag fuel-injected grass-destroying machine. I've had Deer, Hustler, and X-Mart, and this is the best. And then the other guy got into, it wouldn't do anything against my Gravely or my X-Mart. Man, X-Mart, Gravely, Toro, all that's like residential nonsense compared to this piece of machinery that you're seeing right here. This is the most rugged zero turn mower that they make, period. And it's a little more expensive, but even Aaron from Average Joe says the best, most beefiest, badass mowers they make are Skags.
7: Yes. If you ain't riding a Skag, you're a guy we don't want to talk to.
3: So anyway, man, I was looking through my Facebook just a minute ago, God, that thing is sexy.
7: Oh, man, I could just stare at it all show.
3: I could.
8: Oh,
3: could.
8: God.
3: I
8: yes,
3: could.
8: Yes.
3: And you know what? I can only mow so much.
7: Well, you scalp it, so you can only have to mow once every 3 weeks, but apparently.
10: Sometimes it is good to scalp.
3: I love mowing on my Skag so much that I went over and did the neighbor's 2.5 acres. I just did. It's like, man, it was all grown up. I'm like, I'll just mow his.
7: You can get shot for that around these here parts. You better watch yourself.
3: No, I'm not getting shot by my buddy Mike. Yeah. So anyway, Lummy, I was...
7: You scalp his yard too?
3: Should I? Hmm. No. Yeah, I did. Lummy, should I play my new daily reaction video to Brian, or do you think he's going to tear it apart? Probably tear it apart.
10: Well, I mean, Gene liked it.
3: Gene liked it, but Brian's probably not going to like it. So I'm actually afraid to play, you know.
7: Don't
3: play
7: be
3: it.
7: Afraid. Play
3: I am.
7: It.
3: You scare me.
7: I'll be very gentle.
3: We live in different worlds, and here's the deal, Brian. Since we moved into the studio, we have not been producing a lot of ancillary content just because we're getting things dialed in here. I do have two podcasts with a guy named Pete in the can. The first one is the Gilgo Beach Killer, the guy up in Long Island.
7: Yeah, that was a cool documentary.
3: Oh, it's going to be a great podcast, the things that we get into. And then the second one we just put in the can Monday, it called the Golden State Killer. And he was a mass murderer out of California that used a special diamond knot on his victims. And listen to this, Brian. He started out as a he was a police officer, and he started out as a ransacker, and he would go to the county that he didn't work in and ransack and sniff girls' panties and break into their house when they weren't there. And he would never steal anything of value. He would just steal, like, if they had two earrings, he would steal one. And if they had only one picture of their grandpa, he would steal it. Like sentimental things where you could really screw with somebody's mind. And he did that to the tune of like over 50 or 60 ransackings. Then he started doing sexual assaults, where he would sexually assault a girl, and he would pre-break into their, he was a cop, so he would pre-break into their house when they were at they were at work and stuff, and he would see if they were part of, either they were single women or if they had a husband or a significant other, he would locate their firearm, and then he wouldn't take it, he would take the bullets out.
7: I
3: don't know if you have a gun or not, but most gun owners, they know where their gun is, but they don't go check it every day to see if the bullets are still in it.
7: Right.
3: Like, you just don't. Like, you know, I know where my gun is, and I'm assuming that it's got the magazines full of bullets because that's how I left it, but I don't go check every couple days. Oh, it's still got bullets in
7: it. Only when you had a rough day.
3: So, this is all just mind effing people. So he would take the bullets out. He would start you know, breaking in and being a bad guy, he'd have a shotgun, and the husband or the boyfriend would go get their gun, and he wouldn't have any bullets. And then he would have the wife or girlfriend tie the husband up. Then he could tie the girlfriend up, and then he'd go back and tie the boyfriend up to his type of standards. And he was from the military, and he was an ex-Navy guy, and he specifically would use, and this later came in to bust him, but he would use what they call a diamond knot. You know, people in the Navy, there's all kinds of different knots. You know, like the regular Joe Blow guy doesn't know. We probably know a couple different knots, but we don't know a diamond knot or a, you know, unless you're in the military or specifically the Navy.
7: Nautical, yeah.
3: So listen to this, Brian. This is the one thing that Pete found out as he, because Pete goes and gets all the records and all the testimony, and it takes him a week to prepare for one of these. Listen to this, Brian. So when he would be raping the woman, sometimes for 2 and 3 hours, he would make the guy watch, or he'd blindfold the guy and put a towel in his mouth, and he would stack up. He would ask where their finest china or where their dinner plates are, and he would stack up dinner plates on the back of the guy. Now, the guy was hogtied, legs and hands tied together in a diamond knot, and he would make the guy stay still, and he would stack plates on his back, and that would be, he said, if the plates fall off, that's when I'm going to kill you. But if you lay here still and you don't knock off any of the plates, you live. I mean, how sick is that? So you're staying there watching.
7: You're pretty excited talking about it.
3: Maybe even whatever. And so eventually they caught him. And so a lot of time, Brian, there was 4 different instances. He killed 13. There were 4
7: rookie numbers.
3: There was 4 different instances where he had sexually molested the wife for like 3-4 hours, ate a sandwich, drank a guy's beer, would try to have a conversation with him. Then he would leave, so they thought. And they would sit there. They were like, you know, right beside each other, all knotted up. And they would say, okay, he's been gone for 20 minutes. You think we can start in trying to get each other untied? And so they would attempt to do that. The plates would fall off, and he would jump out of the closet and say, I'm still here, and then

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1: Find crazy facts about the world or whatever, and you know, make it.
2: Did you know a blue whale eats 5,000 tons of krill a day?
1: Well, that would be one of them. Thank you. He said. I don't know why you're not doing that. He said you have all the infrastructure and cameras and producers and things like that. Just when you know, after you say goodbye to everybody and they clear the network, shoot a daily reactionary video. I mean, you're going to probably get 10,000-15,000 views on it just, you know, right out of the box, and it's hard telling where that could go. He goes, that's how I did it. That's how I got mine. So why don't you do that? I'm like, oh, okay. So now, Brian, I'm doing a daily reactionary video, and where I find a video, I do a little smart-ass comment on it, and then I give some type of factoid that...
3: Is it related to the video in any way, factoid?
1: No.
3: Okay.
1: No.
3: Okay.
1: But if I would find one that would, I would, but usually they're not.
3: Okay.
1: Like if you watch Nunley stuff, very rarely does the... Like I was watching him do this one where this stripper was counting her money. And he kind of went off on that a little bit. And then he gave some obscure fact.
4: Yeah.
1: And so, Brian, you probably think you're going to think it's stupid. But here's the deal. We're not giving people a lot of extra content right now. And we've actually, we've actually gotten several complaints on it.
4: Yes, we have.
1: You know,
4: yeah.
1: Besides Kristen, Tuttle and Kristen and the Over the Line guys, we've not put any additional Bubba, Lummy, food review, what have you. I got the podcast. Lummy, do you think I could tell everybody the name of the podcast now, or do you still want me to hold off?
4: Very much to hold off.
1: Okay. Can I text Brian what it is?
4: Yeah, of
1: the
4: course.
1: The name of the podcast?
4: Yeah.
1: Brian, I'm going to text you the name of the podcast, okay?
3: Okay.
1: And my co-host, who's really kind of the main guy, he did 25 years in federal prison. And so he knows, he knows a lot. And you've seen him. Is he not just unbelievably astute and unbelievably well-spoken? And
4: yes,
1: like
4: he
1: just he's like the Rain Man of this. So
4: it's going to be good.
1: So, Brian, that's what it's going to be called, that.
3: Okay.
1: What do you think?
3: Sounds good. What's it
1: not
3: about?
1: Not stupid. Oh, it's about...
4: The one we just talked about.
1: What we just talked about.
4: The murder story.
3: Okay. I thought it was another podcast.
1: No.
3: I gotcha.
1: The one with Pete, Pete and Bubba, when we did one, our first episode was the Gilgo Beach. Our second episode was the Golden State. Now, we haven't released them yet. We're going to wait till we get 4 in the can and then start releasing them. Also, Lummy, we started breaking it down with Bubba.
4: Yes.
1: So, soon we'll have daily reactionary videos, which you may or may not like. Some people probably think they're stupid, but they're getting pretty good view. One of them, we put them everywhere. I think it's doing well on Instagram right now.
4: Yeah, it is. It takes a little time.
1: It's
4: going to
1: take a while, and people don't know me in this capacity. So I got my daily reactions. I got the Pete and Bubba. I got a Break It Down Bubba. I got Kristen and Tuttle. I got Above the Line. I got a potential food review with me and Lummy. I got the sports show and the wrap-up show with Lummy, and we continue to do the GOAT reports. That's like 8 or 9 different pieces of content, you know, and of which 4 or so are me. So we're just going to go from famine to feast here soon. Brian, here is my second one. Should I show him my first one first?
4: Yeah, show him the first one.
1: Yeah, okay, I'll show you my first one first, Brian. All right, here we go. Now, Brian, you're gonna think they're I just know that you're gonna think they're stupid.
3: No,
1: but you know,
3: not me.
1: Yeah, here you go.
5: Yeah, little twin.
1: Yeah, little twin. I'm beating the hell out of some bushes. All 5'6", 131 pounds.

0: my Temu starter kit. Jury, Lil Jimmy.
1: It's your boy Lil Jimmy. If you see that red circle line up, you know what that means, Lil Bruh. I'm standing on that type of timing, Lil Bruh. Real talk.
0: Real talk. I bet you didn't know that chainsaws were first used in Scotland in the 1800s to help women carve out their birthing canal to have kids. And they actually would cut out disease-laden bone within the birthing canal using a chainsaw. Don't hit kid. It wasn't until the 20th century that they actually used chainsaws to cut wood. Look it up. Lock it in. So that was my first one.
2: Did you know that, Brian, about
3: LeBron
2: the chainsaw?
3: No, I did not know that.
0: Yeah, so, Brian, here's the thing. If I'm giving you a piece of tidbit that you don't know, here's what I'm relying on. Guys in the workplace, when they're working at it, hey, Fred, what? Did you know chainsaws were used back in the 1800s in Scotland to wallow out women's birth canals? No. Yeah, it's not till the 20th century that they started using to cut wood.
3: I'm confused by combining the two videos into one.
0: But that's just the way that's the way Nunley and everybody does it. That's just kind of
3: who's Nunley?
0: Well,
2: Dustin Danger Nunley.
0: Oh, he's
2: from the Panhandle.
0: He's the man.
2: Uh-huh. 10 million plus followers.
0: No,
2: on
0: 15.
2: Each
0: wow, 15, 10 to 15 plus, not views, hits, impressions, 10 to 15 million followers. On social media.
3: Wow.
0: Probably making $5 million
3: a year. Jeez.
0: Conservatively. So here
4: it is. What's rule number five?
5: Rule number five. Never love someone deeply until you are sure they love you with the same depth. Because the depth of your love today is the depth of your wound tomorrow.
0: Where in the hell was the monster sitting across the table when I was 6 years old eating cereal telling me about rule number five? Why am I 60 years old just now finding out about rule number five? Do you know how many hundreds of thousands, if not millions of dollars, I'd have in my pocket had I known about rule five? Brilliant rule. Why am I just now learning about rule five? Where's my monster when I'm eating cereal? I bet you didn't know that in 1912, there was a guy that was a tailor by trade, made suits and what have you, and he wanted to invent a flying suit for pilots that could jump out of their planes and be able to make it. He tested it in 1912, came up with prototype. I don't know what type of program he's running, but it cuts off some of my words.
3: What's with the burpy words?
0: Yeah, like, I don't know what he's doing.
2: I don't know if that's just Facebook or something.
0: No, it was also on the first one he did, the Little Jimmy one. It cuts out my... Now, I know he blurped out...
6: It's not on Gary. It's on us. We're working on that.
0: Oh, okay.
2: That's what I'm saying. It's not...
6: We think we got it fixed today.
0: Yeah. Okay. So there you go, Brian. I noticed the burp, too, like the hiccup on the word. So that's on us, which we'll fix. Decided to jump off the Eiffel Tower, and he squished himself. Dead. Failed. Look it up. Lock it in with Clem. So there you go, Brian. You can tear it all apart.
3: Yeah, no, it's good.
0: No, it's not. No. When Brian goes, yeah, no, it's good, he might as well be saying... It sucks.
3: Hey, listen.
0: It's good.
3: I am not Dustin Danger Nunley, and I don't know.
2: Justin.
3: Whatever his name is. And I don't know anything about social media or how to get followers. If I'm not going to tell you that it's not the formula to do it, you know?
0: Here is an example of what Justin, and I'm not trying to be him. He actually, guys, told me to do this. When I spent some time with him, and he's like, man, why aren't you doing reactionary videos? They're easy as hell. He goes, it took me like 6-7 months to get traction on them, and people now watch it daily for the stupid stuff I'm going to come up with. And he's like, you have everything to do it. Here's an example of one of his.
7: Y'all know that singing cactus?
8: Y'all know that singing cactus?
4: He killed it.
8: I'm not a market expert, but I have a feeling sales are about to be soaring. Listen, did you know that the movie Toy Story, the computers that rendered the film could only produce 3.5 minutes of film per week? Well, now you do. The original Toy Story, not the new one. Okay. Y'all have a good one. And for God's sakes, don't buy the dancing cactus for that. Okay.
0: So that's the template of what he does.
9: So if you were alive wow. before
3: and so he makes $5 million
9: GPS,
3: well, a year doing
0: hold
3: that.
0: Hold on, Brian. You want to hear this? Would you go ahead and look at just his Facebook followers?
3: Yeah, it's a lot, but...
0: Hold on. 4.6 million.
3: Yeah.
0: He's making, you know, $100,000 a month just on Facebook.
3: That's crazy.
0: Yeah. And it's the same thing kind of what I'm doing.
3: You except need to I get a cool mustache, though.
0: I think he's a little better than I am. I just started.
10: We ain't paying no $800 to see a country man, Dan. He said, don't worry about it, baby. I got you covered. I'm going to get it done for you.
11: You know what? Genius idea. Hell of an idea. On a budget. I love it. Absolutely love it. I've only got one question. Why the hell do you need a drill? Why is the drill sitting there? Because you didn't use it for that project. We just setting stuff out to make it look like we did more. Doing it for the aesthetics, because that whole job we're just putting boards into cinder blocks, you know, stacking cinder blocks and pushing boards.
0: So now, Brian, he'll hit you with the factoid. Now, here we go.
11: Like I said, great job though. Listen, did you know that the more storage you use on a USB device or your phone, the lighter it weighs? Well, now you do. How the hell you got a dream?
0: So, I mean, it's very common. It's very close to what I'm doing, but on a different, you know, I just going to have to get better at it and be consistent with it. So,
3: all right.
0: Yeah,
3: well,
0: no,
3: go
0: it's okay.
3: For it,
0: yeah,
3: man.
0: No, it's okay. Let me, what does that mean, Brian? Talk.
3: Sucks.
0: Yeah, no,
3: hey,
0: yeah, no, it's okay.
3: Just because it ain't for me, it's for 4.6 million people, apparently.
0: Yeah, I mean, you're right. You're not one of those.
3: I ain't one of them.
0: But there's a whole lot of them that
3: are. Hey, did you know?
0: And see, I didn't want to copy that.
3: I mean, you pretty much absolutely are copying exactly his template.
0: Well, yeah.
3: Yeah.
0: But not.
3: But I mean, totally.
0: But he told me to.
3: I know. I'm not saying.
0: And
3: copied it exactly.
0: And it's not like he invented it. It's not like he invented it. Like, he didn't invent the reactionary video. He obviously got the idea from somebody. And I mean, you know, oh my God, though. I mean, the entire internet's full of that.
3: Look it up. Lock it in.
0: With Clem. Do you like that or should I take that away? Help, Brian, help me.
2: I don't know if you'd want to go. This is like asking someone that doesn't like this kind of stuff and going, help me make
3: yeah.
2: this better
3: yeah.
2: when he doesn't like it. So
0: yeah.
2: it's
0: right,
2: like,
0: but hold on, let me. You
3: yeah,
0: do,
3: let's get some idiots to call in and tell us what
0: should I just say,
3: to make this better.
0: Should I say, lock it in, look it up and lock it in, and I just end it? Or do I, and let me, we probably need to go to chat because chat usually is pretty honest and. And like, you know, when they like something, they like it. When they don't like something, they're nice about it, but they're, you know, they're very honest. Should I say, look it up, lock it in with Clem? Or should I just say, look it up, lock it in? Or should I say something completely different?
2: I like look it up, lock it in.
0: Look it up, lock it in. I like that. I think the with Clem kind of looks kind of campy. So look it up, lock it in. Are you guys good with that? Do you let me ask you this. Do you think the whole premise is stupid?
3: Yes. But I don't think you that should stop you. I don't think it should stop you. If you're going to get 4.6 million followers.
0: I don't know, Brian, that I'm going to be able to do that. I mean, Nunley might be way better at it than me. And, you know, he's got a different form. My format is where I'm sitting down because I'm doing it right after my show. I don't know. I mean, I really need... The over 1,000 people, the, you know, 1,200 people on Facebook right now. On YouTube, where I can see your guys's comments on what you really think. One, should I continue? So this is a two-part question. One, should I continue? And two, I think we've pretty much agreed now, Lummy, that I don't even have to ask them, look it up and lock it in. I think we just keep the Clem out of there.
2: Yeah,
0: let's not even discuss that because that's stupid. Look it up, lock it in. We're going to stick with that if we stick with the segment. So all I need you to tell me is, would you stick with it, yes or no?
3: Yes, sure.
0: So just say...
3: What do you got to lose?
0: Just say...
3: Like a minute and a half of your time.
0: Say stick with it or it sucks.
3: Stick with it.
0: I mean, here's the thing, Brian. It's. I mean, I'm already getting 10,000, 15,000 views on it. I mean, it's making 10, 15 bucks.
3: Yeah.
0: I mean, it can't... If you like the channel, it's not going to make you unsubscribe and no longer like me. It's added value, if anything. Right? I mean, it's added. It's another minute 32 of you seeing me, your favorite radio personality, or one of your favorite content guys. And it maybe even gives you an opportunity to criticize me, how stupid it is. I don't think it hurts.
2: No, look at Dark Match Steve. He said he even used Look It Up, Lock It In yesterday.
0: Hold on, Dark Match Steve, one of the haters of all haters?
2: He's not a hater anymore. He's going to be probably one of the co-hosts of the weekly wrap-up show.
0: Really?
2: Yeah, I'm going to have fans
3: I didn't clear that.
0: No, I don't
3: Why
0: have to.
3: Why are we bringing in Jabroni to do the wrap-up show?
0: I don't have to clear executive decisions that he makes if he wants to. In fact, I think that would be brilliant, but it truly needs to be a wrap-up show.
2: Well,
0: like, you need to
2: be.
0: Navigate through the show.
2: No, it's going to be what fans or what different people that listen, that they bring in their clips or questions, and they highlight that. And
0: I think Dark Match Steve being in high rotation for that would be great. I also think that, you know, maybe on one of these Thursdays that Brian's gone or something like that, could Dark Match Steve travel to the studios?
2: Yeah, of course.
0: We use him maybe as one of our rotating replacements. So yeah, I mean, the guy's funny.
2: He's talented.
0: So yeah, you're using him for the wrap up.
2: Yeah, it's just an idea. I was going to talk to you about it, but it's one of the ideas of having like some different fans pull content. Talk about it.
0: Hierarchy, Lummy.
2: All right.
0: For the baby face factor, 250.
2: Woo!
0: Thanks, look it up and lock it in. Hierarchy, thank you. Listen, I'm turning to YouTube chat to get a little bit of sense as to what you think about it. Even if you think it's stupid, I don't think I'm going to stop it. It takes me 2 minutes. And what if, Lummy, we catch a little something on that?
2: Yeah, it's only the second one. I mean, we're breaking out. We talked today about, you know, different things.
0: I got one for today.
2: Yeah.
0: I do got one for today.
3: Don't stop till you get enough, Bubba.
4: He's hit the rattler. What comes next? We can only guess. The Bubba the Love Sponge Show returns after these words.
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2: This is not staged. It's not nothing. It's very scientific.
1: It's not in a giggling mood.
2: Right.
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0: thought.
1: Hierarchy again. I'm not additional one. I just want to pay homage to his original 250.
0: These are interesting horn sounds.
1: Yeah, they it's based on. I don't think it's never the two in a row same. Thank you, Hierarchy. Today's our Friday. I didn't know, but tomorrow is what everybody's recognizing as July 4th. Does Hunter Law give its employees off tomorrow?
0: Yes.
1: What if Tom Bean's giving everybody off?
0: Absolutely not. Tom Bean will be at his desk until midnight.
1: I don't think Domino's closes, but maybe one or two times a year.
0: Do they even?
1: Yeah.
0: Maybe on Christmas Day?
1: Maybe not, because what better day to grab a pizza and not have to cook than Christmas Day? Maybe Thanksgiving. Probably the furthest thing from people's mind on Thanksgiving is a pizza.
0: Yeah, I don't know, man.
1: It'll be Saturday like at 7 o'clock in the. It'll be Saturday like at 7 o'clock at night. Track's not open, so you'd have to be there. And he'll be on Lemon Street at his office calling me up. Hey, and then asking me some kind of question, you know, that's usually pertinent to the track or something like that. I'm like, where are you at right now, T? He's like, oh, I'm. In my office.
0: That's his happy place. That's you on the grader. That's you, you know.
1: He rules the world from there.
0: It's just his happy place. That's his whoopee. That's where he feels comfortable and that's where he gets
1: his happiness. I thought he was going to start spending more time in LJ.
0: Yeah, you'd think so.
1: Michael, is it Rousseau? Rousseau? 50, full baby face effect. He said, I was listening to the hot mic and I love the food for thought.
2: Similar glass, Mike, $50.
0: Food for thought. When Bubba takes a big bite of something and then gives you a fact.
1: Semi-auto glass, Travis and Mike. I need some hats, okay? My one gray. I'm down to my one gray one, and it's starting to get a little tattered. That's why I'm on my Bubba Army flat build Willie today. But I'd certainly enjoy a couple hats if you could get my way. Brian actually had a good idea during the hot mic. He's like, "Why don't you do a thing called Food for Thought?" And it opens up with you taking a big bite of some type of food to accentuate your fatness. And then you go like, and Brian was imitating, food for thought. Well, did you know that you needed a chainsaw in order to have a kid back in the Scottish days?
0: And you say it while you're chewing. I mean, it's, yeah.
1: Did you know back in 1912, there was this guy who tried to invent like a squirrel suit so that pilots could jump out of their planes and not kill himself.
0: Just some food for thought.
1: I need some more ketchup for this.
0: Then you walk off saying something funny.
1: And then,
0: Just like that.
1: He tested it in 1912 by jumping off the Eiffel Tower. He splattered himself.
0: Is this low fat? That's the way you ended.
1: Is this low carb or high fat? Which one? That's all. It just might very, very work.
0: Everybody seems to like it in chat.
1: Food for thought.
0: Oh, some people say not with your mouth full. That's nails on a chalkboard. I don't know. I think
1: nails on a chalkboard might be what people want. They want to get mad at it. They're like, man, what a fat ass. He can't even stop. You know, he can't even wait. He can't stop eating without trying to give us a factoid. What a fat ass. Might be a lot of hate watching there, but let me, it can't be any more than we got going on now.
2: No, I don't think so.
1: I mean, there's people that watch every second of the show, take copious notes, and then break it down how much they hated it.
0: Hate watching pays the bills the same way.
1: Yeah.
2: Group.
1: So let me, USA soccer in the World Cup played, Bosnia, Herzegovina. Yeah,
3: why are we having to play two countries at once?
1: Yeah.
3: It's not fair.
1: Be like, you know, playing USA and Canada. Boy, I got it figured. I should just start imitating myself. I mean, I think it's far more riveting.
2: Oh, 100%.
1: Let me tell you something. USA played Bosnia and Herzegovina.
3: Herzegovina.
1: And I don't know where the hell either one of those places are, and let alone have a soccer team.
3: More like Herzegovina.
1: So I should have beat them like 50 to nothing.
4: This group, a year ago, doesn't get this result after going a man down. I started getting flashbacks of Copa America with Greg Berhalter.
1: Who's this guy? Is he like the expert?
0: He's a soccer guy, yeah.
1: Former, like a big time.
0: Yeah, he's probably played.
4: Timothy Weah getting a silly red card.
0: Oh, yeah, he was
4: different
0: Team
4: circumstances,
0: USA.
4: Yeah, still a red card. Guy,
1: yeah. Hercules Gomez, you know. You know, it's Hercules.
2: Yeah, he won the Gold Cup in 13.
4: Puts him behind the hole, and Panama ends up overtaking a one-goal lead for the U.S. men's national team. They can't hold on, and they get bounced from Copa America.
1: Now, is this our guy right here, number 20?
0: Yeah, Balogun.
1: And he's our best guy?
0: He's been our best guy in this tournament. Pulisic and him are the two best.
1: And he got a red card yesterday, which means
0: BS.
1: And a red card means you've been very bad.
0: Yeah, they can appeal it, but it's tough to win.
1: This is the play where our number 20 guy, African-American gentleman, I don't know what his ethnicity is, gets a red card.
0: He's German.
1: And so a red, but he's American. Now, is he German, but he's American? Or is he American, but he's German?
0: He was born in the USA.
1: Then he's American.
0: He's an anchor baby.
2: Oh.
1: Oh, okay. But he was born here.
0: Yes.
5: No, they gave Flo Balogun a red card for this.
0: Or Nigerian, rather.
1: Now, that to me looks like a soccer play. To me, like, it didn't look like he was specifically going for the guy's ankle. It looked like he was going for the ball. They're both in midair.
0: Yeah, that's really the problem I have. It's not a challenge. It's a 50-50 ball where they're positioning. This is no different to me than when a guy catches a little bit of an elbow on two guys going up for a header.
1: For a rebound.
0: For a header.
1: Oh, for a header.
0: Yeah, like they're challenging for the header. They're going up together, you know, for a 50-50 ball, trying to get the header, and one gets a little elbow up. You may get a yellow card for that. You never see a red.
1: And if you look at the guy, our guy, number 20, he is concentrating on the ball. So he's completely airbound. There's none of his feet that are touching the ground. And the ball is now coming into the position of him and his opponent, the four guy. And so at this point, you've committed yourself to jumping and you really can't control.
0: Well, here's the issue. Intent doesn't matter for the most part, and you need to control your body at all times and not put other players in dangerous positions. That is a rule in soccer.
1: Now, did he break the guy's ankle?
0: No, the guy was. I don't even think the guy left the game.
2: Well, he got carted off for about 2 minutes, and then they put him back.
0: Yeah,
2: on.
0: He got. I'm saying he got back in.
2: Oh, of course, yeah,
0: yeah.
6: I mean, that's tough. That is contact on the back of
7: the
6: leg.
7: You can see it was actually, it was almost the contact, yeah.
1: Oh, of course the guy super sells it.
0: Under the rolling of the ankle there. But again, I would have given a yellow. It's not like Balogun. And he doesn't really go down the back of the leg. You know, that's the other thing.
1: He's kind of more towards the arch.
0: The higher the contact with your studs up, the more they're going to protect the other player.
1: Well, I mean, but if it's if you're a little bit more on the foot or arch, then you're not scraping as much meat, potentially.
0: Yeah.
1: And put it in redneck terms.
0: I don't know, man. I don't think it should have been a straight red.
1: Now, do these referees have Amagad-itis where they're like never reversible?
0: No, this guy did not call it a foul on the field. He didn't even call it a foul or a yellow or anything. I think they went up to VAR, and it was after doing video review that they came back down and said it was a red card. So he didn't even, in the moment, there was nothing called against him. It may be a foul, but not a
1: now,
0: card.
1: Is the Soccer Association or the world, whoever is the governing body of the world, FIFA or whatever the hell?
0: Yeah, it's FIFA.
1: So do they called it up. They put their eyes on it. They replayed it 46,000 times. They slow-moed it, the ISO'd, and then they came down with a red card ruling, which then means the 20 guy for the USA has a one-game suspension.
0: Well, not just that. He went off for 30 minutes. They played down a man in that match. Well, really 40 minutes because it's 10 minutes of stoppage time. But they played down a man for and they still scored another goal.
1: You mean almost like a power play?
0: Yeah, not quite as bad because it's 9-10 on the field.
1: Right.
0: You know, we're not counting the goalies. I mean, it's 10-11, but yeah, almost like that. And they played down and they scored shorthanded and got up 2-0 and ended up holding on to win.
1: So now we've appealed it.
0: I imagine they're going to appeal the red card. It probably will be upheld.
1: Do you think that puts us at a distinct disadvantage versus Belgium?
0: Yeah, not having Balogun is a very distinct disadvantage because he's our most prolific
1: scorer.
0: Can
1: it be the difference of us winning and losing the game?
0: Absolutely. Because we're now going to have to probably start Ricardo Pepe, who's not terrible, but he's not Balogun. He does not have the finish. He does not have the physicality.
1: Now, in soccer, did Balogun go over there and say, hey, buddy, are you okay? Like, or do they play like they do in Major League Baseball where the pitcher doesn't supposed to act like he tried to hit you or not, even
0: no,
1: if
0: they'll check on each other and they'll apologize. You know, sometimes
2: because you don't know if they're actually faking it or it's real.
0: Oh, they'll yell at him and tell him to get up.
2: Yeah.
0: Like they'll go over and either pat him on the back and be like sorry if they knew it was real, or if they know it was not that big of a deal, they'll yell at him and tell him to get up.
1: Now switching gears to baseball, as we are all Tampa Bay Rays fans. Is it official? Have they locked in that it's going to be at HCC?
0: Not completely. They're definitely moving towards it, and it's looking very likely, but it is not a done deal yet.
1: I mean, but it's practically done, right?
0: It's about 95% there.
1: Right.
2: Yeah, they got to make sure they tickle the Glazers.
0: There's a lot of tickling going on for everybody. Yeah. So tickled.
1: We have a guy named Junior Caminello.
0: Yep, you nailed it.
1: And he is, I think he's our designated hitter.
0: Again, wow, two for two.
1: No, he's not. He's our third baseman, actually.
0: Caminello, our designated hitter.
1: No. Caminello
2: is he new?
1: Caminello?
0: It's on your screen, dude.
1: He's our third baseman. He's one of the unbelievable bright spots for the Rays because we got him tied up clear till I think 2029.
0: Well, we control his rights that far. Yeah,
1: they say though that probably in either this year or and certainly in the offseason, we're probably going to end up going long term on him and try to get him on the cheap like we did Evan Longoria
0: and Wander Franco. I've
1: been hearing prices of like 150.
0: Now they're probably going to have to. Now they're going to be looking at like a $200 million.
2: Yeah, the Rays dropped the ball on this one because like they did with Evan Longoria and Wander Franco, as they signed up long term before they had any real major league experience.
0: Yeah, now they've let this guy have a year and a half of all star caliber performance.
1: Yeah, I mean this
0: top
1: guy,
0: five in the league.
1: This guy is like literally top five in the entire Major League Baseball league, and he's on a 7-game home run span.
0: Six in a row. Six games in a row.
1: He did hit three against Kansas City.
0: Yeah, he has 8 home runs in his last 6 games.
1: Yeah, so he's on a 7-game.
0: Okay.
1: Home. No, is it 7-game?
0: No, it's 6.
2: It's 6.
1: Is it 6?
0: Yes.
1: Are we sure?
0: Caminello, the designated hitter, he's on a 7.
1: Oh, yeah. But now, so what's the record?
0: Most consecutive games with a home run? I think it's probably like 9 or 10.
1: Maybe let me can look that up. But this guy's hit 6 home runs in a row. Back to back to back to back to back.
0: Griffey J, 8.
2: Eight.
0: Dale Long is tied with Griffey Jr. and Don Mattingly.
1: So 8 games in a row.
0: Yep.
1: So our guy here, third baseman, I think is only 23 years old.
0: He turns 23 on Sunday. He's 22 right now.
1: And should we have locked him up?
0: Absolutely.
1: 2 years ago.
0: We should have locked him up before he played a one game of baseball at the major league level.
2: Yeah, they should have locked him up when they brought him in up in like August, September 2 years ago.
0: Yeah.
2: Like they did everyone else.
1: But I mean, Brian, they're going to lock this guy up.
0: They're
1: going
0: to try. I mean, they really need to.
1: But here's the deal. If he doesn't agree to a decent contract and we don't give him a decent contract, then he has... We control his rights until 2029.
0: We arbitrate with him, and he loses money over the next... So this is why these players are taking these contracts now. So he's 22. He's about to be 23. He'll likely sign a 5 or 6 year deal with the Rays that will take him all the way through his free agency period and the arbitration period years where he would become unrestricted. He'll sign that deal and take...
1: $30 million a year.
0: It'll be less than that, probably around 20 or something like that, because that's more than he's going to get for the next 5 or 6 years anyways.
1: They usually throw an extra year or two on top of it. They can tie him up with short money through them having the rights to him where they only pay him 8 to 15 million bucks through arbitration, right?
0: Right.
1: Or he can get a deal now that pays him 20 to 25, and those 3 years that he's locked up on the short money kind kind of makes a difference when he would sign it now.
0: Yeah, on the open market, somebody like him is going to be looking at probably $50 million a year.
1: Yeah,
0: when
1: if this
0: ready.
1: Guy was an unrestricted free agent and just, you know, the Dodgers could buy him.
0: Yeah.
1: Because that seems to be the team that buys everybody. But the Dodgers could write a check for this guy, or the Yankees, or, you know, this guy's probably, Brian, would you say a $45 to $50 million a year guy?
0: He is the most dangerous hitter in baseball because of his hand speed, and this season his plate discipline has improved so tremendously.
1: He's right at 300, isn't he?
0: He's batting 294. Well, it slipped after this last night, but probably like 293. And he's not striking out for a power hitter. He's got his strikeout rate way down.
1: And
0: he still hits into too many double plays. That's one thing he's got to get over.
1: Do you know who's also starting to be the player? They put him on a 1 year out of Baltimore because they thought that he, in a prove it year, the Mullins guy, and he started out kind of slow, but he's turned into the home run guy that they thought that he was with Baltimore.
0: He's up to 9, I think, after last night. Yeah,
1: right.
0: He's starting to come back around.
1: Because they got him on a 1 year deal out of Baltimore because he showed glimpses of huge power in Baltimore, and then he started out really slow, but now he's starting to ball again.
0: Yeah, he was down to like 180 batting average. He's got it up to 212 now, so he's starting to, you know, he's not doing great.
1: He's
0: but
1: doing better than he was.
0: Yeah, he's up to 9 home runs.
1: I think we're only paying him like $4.5-5 million.
0: I think a little more than that.
2: Yeah, a little bit more. He's gonna steal.
1: He's just got a beautiful stroke.
0: The sound of the ball coming off of his bat
1: he's
0: is
1: got
0: majestic.
1: He's got just a beautiful swing. Where he's got that one arm release swing.
0: It's the nicest finish since Ken Griffey Jr. He has the nicest swing since Jr.
1: And watch the anticipation. Watch this. Ready? Watch when it's ready. Boom. Already striding into it.
0: Yep. Before the pitcher even throws it.
1: And
0: he knows where that pitch is
1: and
0: going.
1: And Brian actually has to kind of hang his left foot up and kind of pause it a while he's getting his power. He kind of he has a hesitation on his left leg that a lot of guys don't. Watch this. I mean, he kind of hangs it out there.
0: Yeah, he hitches it up a little bit.
8: He is homered in six straight games. And in doing so...
1: And I think he's making what? Three and a half this year?
2: Oh, no, it's $794,000.
1: Yeah, he's making $800,000.
0: Yeah.
1: $800,000. If I'm the Rays, I am on the team bus today cutting a new deal. Like, I mean, you know, what point is it disrespectful when you're arguably the top five guys in the entire league and you're making $800,000. Now, I know a deal's a deal, but man, you can wipe out that $800,000 right now, make that $5 million.
2: They
1: said literally, listen, Junior, I can't mess that up. Listen, Junior, your $800,000 goes to $5 million right now. That'll get us through, you know, the season, and then we're going to give you a long-termer in this summer.
2: They should have. In 2023, when he made his MLB debut in September, they knew he was already going to be a stud.
1: And listen, man, they were positioning for him at third and one and Franco at short.
0: God, it would have been one of the best.
1: And then
0: think about this.
1: And then,
0: maybe if they have that, they don't trade away Brandon Lau. So you've got Caminero's a 50 home run guy. Lau's a 40 home run guy. And then you have Wander Franco, who's a 30-30 guy. They would have had the most potent offense in all of the American League.
1: For $81 million a year.
0: Yeah.
2: And just think, all
8: he has become the youngest
2: hitter that's not even with the Indians anymore.
0: Yeah.
1: Here we go. Listen.
8: He has become the youngest hitter in Major League history to homer in six consecutive games.
9: Yeah, you know what? That
1: like Brian
9: was
1: said,
9: a two-seamer.
1: Just a beautiful flick.
0: And his hand speed, his hands through the zone are the fastest in baseball.
1: When we return, Lummy, we're doing our 3 for Thursday.
2: By the way, gifted 5 memberships.
1: What's it called, Brian? The three...
0: Three-question Thursday.
1: Three-question Thursday. Brian gives me 3 questions. It's become a fan favorite, just like my reactionary videos.
0: Food for thought.
1: That we're changing to maybe food for thought, where my fat ass eats a hot dog and gives you factoids. That's all next.
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1: His rhetoric slowly sinks into your skull.
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2: Taking control of you. And there's no way to stop it. We now return to the Bubba the Love Sponge Show.
0: In this segment, before we leave to the next set of words, we're going to do the Three Guest Thursday.
3: Well, almost.
0: Three Question Thursday. We'll do that here momentarily. A couple things to get to. One, it was all over the news yesterday. I'm sure everybody saw it. Two nut jobs climbed the Empire State Building. Macho Man has some information with regards to this. The top of that tower where they were, there are several TV and radio stations that use that huge-ass antenna on top of the Empire State Building. And, I mean, Macho Man, what type of radiation or wattage or electricity or, you know, what does
4: Like Z100's up there. So, I mean, that's probably 30,000 watts going off the pipe. And then they have the arrays to amplify that signal, make it into a donut. So you get 100,000. But you got like probably like what? I think there's like at least three or four radio stations plus TV stations. And the TV stations, if they're UHF, that's really toasting you. So I'm assuming that the transmitters had a fold back alarm and shut off because they were right next to it. I mean, at one point I saw that touching it.
0: If you look at the picture that I got on the screen right now, is that looks like to be
4: that's a lightning rod up top, but they climbed through the array systems.
0: Yeah, so all the TV systems and radio systems are all this stuff down here.
4: Yep, and further down.
0: And further down. So they had to climb through all of that to get to the very tip top. Now, I would think that the very tip top could be like maybe aluminum or like I didn't think it would be even strong enough to hold two. I think it was a man and a woman.
5: Yes, it was.
0: And at this time, like Macho Man, you're saying that a lot of these towers will have automatic shutoff deals if like something gets up there.
4: If the transmitter gets reflected power, meaning the antenna cannot put pass the RF through, it gets reflected back to the transmitter and they shut down to protect themselves. So now, I'm assuming that happened because they would be, you know, I mean, if you touch a 30,000 watt FM stick, you're going to get, you know, you're done.
0: Killed.
4: Pretty much, yeah.
0: So you can see, as what Macho said, all of this infrastructure down here.
4: That's TV right there. Really.
0: These are all TV, and then below that are radio, you know, that are emitting, you know, 30 to 100,000. Is it the watts that you have to, or is it that what's, you know, is that what they're emitting, watts?
4: Yes.
0: And my question
4: 100,000 watts, 100 kilowatts.
0: My question is how does somebody get, like, isn't there checks and balances of...
5: They went through a window on the 102nd floor.
0: Okay, but like when you break a window on the 102nd floor, doesn't anybody... Are we scaled down so much in personnel that you don't have anybody even paying attention?
3: It's 1.21 gigawatts, actually.
0: Now, what did his sign say? When the power of love beats the love of power, the world knows...
3: Peace.
0: Peace. So are these people like... For us, against us,
5: they're
0: Democrat,
5: Russian,
0: Republican.
5: They're Russian.
0: Okay, and so what skin in the game do they got?
5: I guess they go around and do this. They've been doing it for a while. They go around and...
0: Now, Brian, what type of, you know, potential criminal penalty could you be facing here?
3: I'd say
0: real time
3: you got,
0: in jail?
3: Well, so breaking the window, you've got trespassing, you've got criminal mischief. You've got I would get them for reckless endangerment because they could have absolutely hurt other people with this.
0: Right. And then could you have gotten them like if any of the television or radio stations had to turn off, could you get interruption of business?
3: There could be FCC stuff. Yeah. I mean,
0: all of that?
3: Definitely lawsuits potentially.
0: If you cause a public broadcasting station that at the end of the day, yes, Clear Channel, iHeart, these companies own these radio stations, yeah, but actuality, the government owns that frequency and you're licensing it and they're using it at any time. They can lock you up in the EAS system to be able to put a mass message over every radio station in America.
4: And there's 400 kilowatts coming off the top. 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
0: Oh, my God.
5: It says that the claim happened during a period where the tower's power was off.
0: Well, it probably wasn't scheduled to be off. It got turned off because they had, like Macho said,
3: some sort potentially, of tripwire.
5: Says that it was not live at the time of the climb, so they knew what time it would not be live.
0: Oh, so they may have been having, like, tower maybe one of the tower maintenance guys was in on them getting in there.
4: Had to be.
0: Yeah, because
4: they were on backups.
0: Yeah, because, Macho, when you're a tower maintenance guy, they turn the tower off, and then you have access to that area.
4: And typically the station goes to a backup antenna, yeah.
0: Right.
3: What is that in his right hand?
0: I don't know. It looks like an old school cell phone, but I don't know what it is. Is it
3: a walkie-talkie type thing? Or
0: first of all, I would absolutely puke. Like, I mean, I would absolutely just have an anxiety. I've had a couple anxiety attacks in my life.
3: There's no way I would go up there. I mean, that's just instant death.
0: Yeah, I mean,
4: well,
0: yeah.
4: These guys are apparently pros and do this for their social media.
5: Yeah, they were on a Netflix documentary. And
3: oh, it's those two?
5: Yeah, Skywalker's a love story.
0: Well, you know what, Brian? Because they do this and they have a history of doing it, I think somebody finally needs to hold them accountable and lock them up for some extended amount of time.
3: Well, they're not Americans, so.
0: When you're not an American and you do something like this on American soil that would be potentially an American penalty, what do they do?
3: Sometimes they lock you up. Sometimes they ship you out. Just depends on the severity of the crime.
0: Somebody photoshopped that.
5: That was Gary.
0: That's pretty damn good, actually.
3: That is pretty good.
0: That is pretty damn good. So anyway, I think they climbed down and they were immediately met with, you know, police.
5: Well, the one guy got on his knee and proposed to his woman. Yeah,
0: she looks like she had a pretty nice body.
3: She does. If you watch the video, they're a cute couple.
0: Listen, we knew that these mother effers were gouging us when we were paying $8 for eggs. Everybody, we're like, come on, man. One time, you know, all of a sudden eggs go from $3.99 to $8 overnight. And yes, there was a small bird flu gimmick. But I guess the U.S. government, the DOJ now, they actually sniffed it out. And it was three companies that were gouging the market and they had to pay a penalty.
3: Yeah, well, the yoke's on us because the penalty ain't all it's cracked up to be for them being shellfish.
0: Well, how long did you write that,
3: just
0: my friend?
3: Just came up with it.
0: Pretty
3: damn
0: good.
3: Off the cuff.
0: Pretty crafty, my friend.
3: You know, I got the egg puns.
6: Remember going to the grocery store and eggs became the poster child for inflation when prices were at a record high, more than six.
0: Well, just like gas is now, because you know what? The futures in gas right now, Lummy, 60. It hasn't been this low. It's $67, almost $66. And when gas was this low, it was $2.39 a gallon. So what is their excuse now?
3: Money and greed.
0: Exactly.
5: Well, their excuse now is because, well, you got to think, this is the oil that was that they bought.
0: Now they didn't do the summer blend.
3: The second this war started, our gas prices jumped up at $2 a gallon.
0: Right. The day that we invaded Iraq, our gas went up a buck.
3: But when the prices come down, it takes a year.
5: Yeah, but Brian, I mean, that excuse me, if you remember when that happened, they go, well, you gotta go off of speculation.
0: Okay.
5: And now it's, actually had to buy it, so.
3: Yeah.
0: It's right now, as we speak, $67.26. It hasn't been this low, let me see here, hasn't been this low since, hold on here, since July 28th. Exactly 11 months ago, July 28th, 2025 was the last time gas was where it is right now. So all these mother effers, whether it's the eggs, whether it's big oil, well, it doesn't matter. they just gouge the hell out of us, and then you got to sue them or penalize them to even admit wrongdoing.
6: Dollars a dozen. That was mainly due to severe shortages caused by the bird flu, but it turns out there may have been something else at play as well. The Justice Department in 17 states reaching settlements with three major egg producers accused of price fixing that they secretly communicated from approximately June 2022 to March 2025 to influence the daily egg price quotes. Under the settlements, none of the companies admitted wrongdoing, but they will be paying in cash and eggs. A combined $3.3 million will be distributed.
0: Which is nothing, which is about a day's worth of profit for them.
3: Glad to see the DOJ scrambled, though, and got on this right away.
0: Tookie took. They're donating 53 million eggs to various food shelters.
6: To the states, and the producers will donate 53.
0: Now, are they paying 3.3 million per state, or is that all in?
5: It's
0: probably
5: all in. It's all in.
6: 3 million eggs.
0: So 3.3 million divided by 17 states. What's each state going to get, like $200,000?
5: Well, we don't forget the 53 million eggs we're going to get.
0: Oh, who's going to get those?
6: Thanks to nonprofits.
3: People.
6: Some critics say this is not enough. Americans paid record prices while these companies profited, and a judge still needs to approve the agreement.
3: But think about
6: guys.
3: The impact of this. People like Betty Crocker wasn't selling cake mix when people had to put a $3 egg into their cake.
0: There's
3: a trickle down effect.
0: Absolutely.
3: On this.
0: There's
3: Waffle House.
0: So many different things that involved using eggs as part of its recipe. And all of that gets, you know, affected.
3: Macho Man's 5-8 raw egg milkshake every day was like, it cost him $100.
0: We might need like, you know, somebody to cut us an opening segment bumper for our
3: Three Question Thursday?
0: And now, it's Three Question Thursday with Brian the Babyface Matroni asking three questions to the host, Bubba the Love Sponge.
3: I think you just cut it.
0: And now, here's Brian.
3: Thank you.
0: Ding, ding, ding, ding, ding, ding.
3: Can't use that.
0: Ding. All right. All right, Brian. Hold on. Let me. I found this guy, I think on X or something, and he's like a Asian man, and he makes all these sounds with his mouth. And I was going to ask, listen, you guys can't get as mad at me when I get bamboozled by AI if I am asking you, is this AI or is it real?
5: Is it like that Police Academy guy?
0: Yeah. It's
3: Michael Winslow?
0: No,
3: yeah.
0: It's called, I forget what the guy's called, but it's unbelievable. And it's like, if this guy's really, really...
3: Micah Renfro.
0: I think I got that. I think I had his... Oh, damn it.
3: You didn't have it ready to go?
0: I'll find it. But I'm like...
3: Is he a secret Asian man?
0: Here's the deal. If this guy really is doing all these sounds with his mouth, it might be one of the most incredible things I've ever seen.
7: Imagine what else he could do with that mouth.
5: The tongue.
0: I wish I could find it. I can't find it now. Damn it. I'll find it.
3: And you got 75 tabs open, and that's not one.
0: Yeah, and that's not one. Yes. So let me. I'll find it during.
5: Do you know
0: during,
5: what the guy looks like?
0: It starts with a D.
7: Yeah, his eyes are kind of squinty, skin a little yellow.
0: It starts with a D. I think.
7: Something.
0: I think we follow him on TikTok. I think I followed him on TikTok, and it starts with a D.
7: Dong Hang Low.
0: And he can make all these. Well. It looks like he's making these sounds with his mouth, and he can have like a whole blown, EDM, like a whole blown EDM concert with just his mouth.
5: Is it a white guy?
0: No,
3: he's Asian.
0: He's
3: white
0: Asian.
3: Guys aren't that talented.
5: No, but like white skin
0: there's white. He's white skin.
5: Yeah, okay.
0: He's like, and he has like, you know, he'll show you.
7: He looks
0: you,
7: like a geisha.
0: He'll show you like a banana. He'll go banana, and he'll go. I get bored before my sleep meds kick in, and this guy like Dimitri or D, like
7: variation name Dimitri.
5: Dimitri the Asian guy.
3: He could be like Serbian. I guess that's almost Asia.
0: I wish I could find
3: Siberia.
0: Him. I thought I was following him on Facebook, but I don't know. Let me. Maybe you'll look them up. I'll try to find them. Let's play our game. Man. We'll try to play our game, and then. By the way, our game last time led to a very, very organic, and did very well with my answer as to who would be the people I would want to bring back to the show, and I said Manson. And boy, that really went gangbusters. People really had their thoughts on that. I thought maybe he'd reach out. Nope.
3: Thought wrong.
0: Well, he's stupid. Because, man, if I extended the olive branch and you came back, you absolutely could promote your side hustle. And your side hustle would finally start doing some numbers. But I guess there's just too much damage. So, Brian, let's go. Three question Thursday.
3: I think I got it right. I kind of have a template for this. Yes, you finally did. And
0: three question Thursday.
3: So one's going to be like a light question, you know, just about you. Then one more personal, and then one professional. I think that's kind of the template I'm going to go with on this as we develop this segment here. I'm going to eat while I do it though. And
5: I sent you the Asian man.
3: Oh, good.
0: You found him,
5: Jacob.
0: No, I don't think that's it.
5: Okay, that's what Merch Crick said.
0: Oh, that's what
5: it's an Asian man, Beatbox Jacob.
0: Let me see here if this is him. No, that's not him.
5: So it's another Asian man you follow?
3: I follow a lot of Asian men, so what?
0: Hold on, this...
3: I like small penis porn.
0: Jacob.
5: Yeah.
0: You sent this to me right here, bud.
5: Oh, did that one come up?
0: That's what you sent me.
5: All right, that didn't... Yeah.
0: So are you going to send me another one?
5: Yep.
0: Before we get started here, because I want Brian to really see this. This is just...
3: Yeah, I'm dying to see it now. I'm dying to see how Asian this guy is. And,
5: oh, he's Asian, Brian.
3: Oh, he's Asian? I mean, yeah. Dimitri Jacob, same thing.
0: Let me see here if this is it. Yes, this is it. No, this ain't it.
3: Wait a minute.
0: This guy's not it.
3: He's got a banana.
0: This guy's not it, I don't think.
5: Does he have a banana?
3: Can we give this guy a shot?
0: This is not it. This is not it.
3: Let's see what this guy's talents are.
5: Showing his YouTube
3: not box. This. Not this one. Stop showing this one. Do one where he's...
8: Four Oreos.
9: 1/4 cup milk.
0: No. It's not... I don't even want to play this guy's nonsense.
3: But the recipe looked yummy.
5: Half a million followers. Wow.
0: Let me see.
3: Let's start doing this. I'm learning how to beatbox. Lock it in. Ring in the new year.
0: It's like it has to be AI. It has to be AI.
3: Because this other guy that does it?
0: The guy that I'm... The guy
3: I don't
0: that
3: know, man. There's some talented people out
0: all right,
3: there.
0: And so I'll find it. It starts with a D. And I don't know if it was on TikTok. You know what? I might have it saved on my phone. I don't know. Let's do three. Let's do three question Thursday, and then we'll go on a wild fishing expedition. I did follow him somewhere. So I don't know. I think it's maybe on Facebook.
5: I don't see my TikTok.
0: Maybe it's on our personal Facebook. I don't know. Just try to find him. It starts with a D, like DU something.
3: Duck. Duck sauce.
0: Here we go, Brian. Three question Thursday. Brian, the babyface Matroni, asking me three questions. And let me, I'd like to be trying to search for this guy, but I got to pay attention to these questions.
5: Okay.
0: Go ahead.
3: All right, Bubba, what is your favorite trip or vacation that you've taken in your life?
0: In my entire life.
3: Yes, in your entire life, your favorite trip or vacation?
0: Probably. When we went to Manhattan on the start date of our day with Howard, which I think was 1/5/06 or 1/6/06, and so we were in Manhattan for almost two weeks, and they paid for everything. We stayed at the Westin in Times Square, and everybody brought their wives in, and I think Heather came with me. And so that was, it was, you know, and I don't like New York per se, but it's cool to visit.
3: Did you go to Sbarro and get an authentic New York slice?
0: No, well, we went down to Chinatown and bought some fake Louis Vuittons and went into some of the famous, like, I think Chin Chin is a famous place to eat. And then Tom got us reservations with, is it Smith and Lewinsky or something like that? Like some famous steakhouse.
5: Yeah, Smith and Lewinsky.
0: Yeah. And so, you know, we just were able to kind of see the city. And so that was
3: so what made that your favorite, though?
0: Well, just because I'd never really spent extended time in Manhattan ever. And it was kind of my first time. And it was a great time in my life where we're, you know, on working for Howard on a very large stage.

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1: Relationship with one of your exes. Yeah, which this one? Is it right here. Which one would you choose?
2: I don't think I'm going to answer that question.
1: No, you have to.
2: I don't.
1: It's three question Thursday. If you had to rekindle a relationship with one ex, which one would you choose?
2: This
1: and why?
2: Is going to be disrespectful to Erica.
1: No, it's not. Because you love Erica and you would never do this, but this is just a hypothetical situation. Since when have you been worried about disrespecting Erica?
2: I don't want to
1: answer this question.
3: Turn them off.
1: Erica, stop listening.
2: Probably Heather.
1: And why?
2: We had a really special time together when we were raising the kids. And it was the first time that I actually was part of like a family unit as a man, where I had a stepdaughter, I had a son, and they were young enough to be able to do really cool stuff. You know, like we take them to Disney, and you know, they were young kids. They were like 6 and 7. So that's, and you know, as you're raising your daughter, that they quickly get out of that cute stage as they become teenagers and become more smart assy, and you become less. Listen, when your kids are young, they think that their mom and dad are absolutely rock stars and they hung the moon and your mom and dad are cool and everything. And then there comes a point where your mom and dad aren't so cool. So, you know, I was with Heather during the time that our children really, really thought we were cool. We traveled a lot. We had our own plane. You know, I was making a lot of money. So, you know, that was probably, that's probably it.
1: Okay. All right. Finally.
2: Boy, these have both been hard.
1: Well, I mean, a favorite vacation.
2: I hope Erica, you know.
1: She's cool. She's not going to get upset about that.
2: Yeah.
1: I mean, you reminiscing about a time when your life was a little bit more successful in terms of your career and you had, you know, your son living with you. I think that's valid.
2: Yeah.
1: So ranking them from third to first, who were or are your three least favorite on-air personalities that you worked with on the show?
2: On my show?
1: Yes. You got to rank them.
2: Like not...
1: Like your least favorite
2: like not people.
1: People
2: at 98 Raw.
1: No. That you worked with on your show. Three least ranked in order from third to first least.
2: You're going to have to help me here. And to better identify what, like, the people that I don't...
1: No, that you just did not enjoy working with on the air. Not that you have a bad history with now afterward. Just you on the air, you didn't like working with them. You thought they were bad radio, whatever it may be. You didn't like the show with them, whatever it may be. The three worst that you've worked with.
2: Well, that might not be the three people that I hate the most.
1: No, it's not the three people you hate the most.
2: You want me to analyze their actual talent.
1: Yes, and what they brought to the show, how the show dynamic was.
2: All right, so number three, I need three of them?
1: Yeah, three. Working up to the worst person.
2: Probably Blitz.
1: At number three?
2: Yeah. Number one would be Kalta. Number three would be Blitz. And number two would be, I don't know, somebody help me out here.
4: Well, I mean, you've had many people.
2: I know.
1: Starts. Help him, Lummy. You're the show historian. Jabberjaw?
2: No.
4: She wasn't really odd, but yeah.
1: She was on air.
2: Who?
4: Yeah, Trace.
2: Yeah, there you go. Trace. So it would be Blitz, Trace.
1: Why do you think Kalta was the worst on air?
2: Well, because he was just horrible on air. I gave him his start, and he's just been able to bamboozle and rip and steal and you know, very much illegally obtain the status that he became while having no talent. Like,

0: no talent. The guy has got so many crutches. He's horrible. He's absolutely horrible. I knew he was horrible when I met Brent, and just Brent was that much more sharper, that much more intelligent, that much better to prepare. So it just made Calta even that much more replaceable. Plus, he's a thief and he's a liar. And he's just not a good person. And the levels that he's been able to obtain had nothing to do with him putting his time in. I mean, he's never been. Listen, real radio personalities have been in a lot of different markets. And the littler markets that you were in are much like the minor league of baseball. And then when you finally get that franchise, you know, when you finally get that market that you're, you know, you can be a rock star in, it's because you've been in the Grand Rapids, the San Antonios, the Chicagos, the Phillies, the Orlandos, the Toledos, the Terre Hautes. You put your time in, you learned your trade, and that guy has hacked his way to wherever he's at. So that's my answer. Calta.
1: And Trace.
0: Trace and Blitz.
1: What about Trace that you didn't like?
0: I mean, he was living off his dad. I mean, the guy's a stoner.
1: You don't think he brought much to the show?
0: He was a warm body and a stoner type perspective in a time where the show was really struggling for its identity. And you're right, Calta is a fraud. He's absolutely a fraud. I could not think of a better way, in my opinion, to describe him.
1: All right.
0: So there you go.
1: And then Blitz.
0: Yeah, I mean.
1: I know why you don't like him.
0: Blitz just sat back there and was judgmental and wouldn't, you know, when he was back there and he was trying to, and he was like, we were back there working the video switcher, and he would switch. He was supposed to switch to people talking, but if he didn't like you, he wouldn't put the guy on camera.
1: Oh, okay.
0: And so he used a lot of his personal beliefs into the production of the show. And you wouldn't believe how many times I had to say, Blitz, I don't care if you don't like such and such. When they're talking, you got to put them on. And he stole a lot of money from me. A lot. And they never prosecuted him because the state attorney of Hillsborough County said, because I let him resign on the air, I must have not been too mad at what he did. And because I didn't fire him immediately, instead it took me 2 or 3 weeks for me to do my due diligence and look up what had the gravity of what he had done, that's why they didn't. You were part of that a little bit.
1: Well, looking into it, yeah, it was a whole thing.
0: And so, like, I had bank statements. I had PayPal statements. I had Home Depot statements. I had, like, triple the information. I just didn't have one obscure charge. I had bank boxes full of them.
1: Macho just cut out your video as a rib, I think.
2: No, right. we're trying to figure out.
1: Oh, sure.
2: Yeah, seriously.
1: Right. Right.
2: Yeah, likely story.
0: So let me
2: there's
0: just.
2: There's a stutter in your camera we're trying to identify.
0: Okay. Let me, Brian, first by saying I found this. Now, I'm not stupid enough to I'm smart enough to know that this could be AI.
2: It's not AI.
0: But it could be the guy. Like this guy, and if this guy really is doing this, it is unbelievable. No,
2: it's the guy. I mean, when you start getting views like this, the platforms put AI in there, and
1: that's definitely not Allen Iverson.
0: So, Brian, I want you. Now maybe I'm just stupid. I'm getting old and I'm easily entertained. But I have been behind a microphone for 40 plus years, and I do see things that sometimes I'm like, wow, that is unbelievable. And you're right, Lummy. If you got nearly a million views, and this was AI, and the guy's trying to bamboozle you that it's really him, but it's really AI. Then usually the creator platform will put an AI warning on there.
1: He's got nearly a million likes on this video. His views must be 20 million.
2: Yeah, he's got 9 million followers on YouTube. Yeah. I mean, and
0: so here's
2: Gronk's
0: the thing.
2: Saying it's real.
0: So we know it's real.
2: Yeah.
0: So as I play it, does anybody, everybody can take a crap, Bubba's a boomer, he's easily entertained, or do you find this as amazing? as I do.
3: Excuse me. What time is it?
1: Now. That's pretty awesome.
0: I mean, Brian, even you, the biggest hater of all.
1: No, that's amazing.
0: Is that not amazing?
1: Let's give us another sample.

0: I mean, if you watch his fluctuation in his mouth and how he just be able to, you know, emulate different sounds with, and then that same sound will be the same mouth gesture that he did last. It's unbelievable. While keeping a beat, keeping on time, and doing two or three or four different instruments.
1: Yeah.
0: All right, so there's a couple more.
2: What's the banana one?
1: Yeah, you like the banana one.
3: Here we go.
4: This is a...
0: No, no, no, no, no, no, no, no, no, no, no, no, no, no, no, no, no, no, no, no, no, no, no, no, no, no, no, no, no, no, no, no, no, no, no, no, no, no, no, no, no, no, no, no, no, no, no, no, no, no, no, no, no, no, no, no, no, no, no, no, no, no, no, no, no, no, no, no, no, no, no, no, no, no, no, no, no, no, no, no, no, no, no, no, no, no, no, no, no, no, no, no, no, no, no, no, no, no, no, no, no, no, no, no, no, no, no, no, no, no, no, no, no, no, no, no, no, no, no, no, no, no, no, no, no, no, no, no, no, no, no, no, no, no, no, no, no, no, no, no, no, no, no, no, no, no, no, no, no, no, no, no, no, no, no, no, no, no, no, no, no, no, no, no, no, no, no, no, no, no, no, no, no, no, no, no, no, no, no, no, no, no, no, no, no, no, no, no, no, no

0: Now that's obviously produced.
1: Yeah.
0: So
1: I could see the appeal of watching a couple of these videos, but his stuff would get old to me quickly. What's him with the chick there?
0: Oh, he,
1: the moderately attractive chick.
0: He does.
1: The one where she's in the brown down
0: right
1: there.
0: Here?
1: No. Yeah, well, no. Go.
2: Yeah.

0: Just a
1: See,
0: bunch
1: that
0: of,
1: does nothing for me.
0: It does nothing for me. There's one where she was singing. It's You're Better Off Alone.
1: We'll try that one there with her in the Browns.
0: I'm trying to... All right, here.
1: Oh.
0: Yeah, this is just...
1: Yeah, these are vignettes.
0: There was one...
1: Wait, all them with the mics down there? Is that them singing? Scroll down?
0: Yeah, maybe this is it.

0: Must be an Asian thing. But there was one that I saw he did with her, and it was Better Off Alone, and it was unbelievable.
1: Well, why don't you go to one of the ones where they have microphones and they look like they're singing?
0: Because to me, that looks like it might be less organic, and it might be more produced.
1: I don't think any of this is organic, but again, that's not one of the ones it's going to be.
0: Well, I'm going to do this, and you tell me which one.
1: Go to the ones with the microphones.
0: Okay.
1: Where they all have microphones.
0: But to me, this looks like it's too produced.
2: Yeah, it's produced, Brian.
1: The one where there are not three of them there. Where there's just the four. Not stacked three times. Scroll down. Scroll down. Scroll down. Scroll. Okay, how about the one on the left where the three of them are holding microphones?
3: Hello, girl.
4: Hi.
3: Oh, what

0: 6'7"?
1: See, to me, I just like his individual stuff better. Like, just him all by himself. That's where I think he's most talented.
2: Yeah, I'd get tired of this real quick. I would not be captivated by it. It was cool to watch him do it the first time.
1: Yeah. So, but it is real.
2: No, yeah. And he didn't get bamboozled.
1: And it is amazing. Like, I mean, it's absolutely amazing. I thought.
2: No, yeah, he's talented for sure.
1: There's been a major. Let me need to get into the Stephen Smith stuff.
3: Yes,
1: people are saying that he's racist.
3: Yeah.
1: Because he says the Lakers are going to have three white guys.
3: No, they can't win.
1: They can't win with three white guys and two black guys.
3: Well,
1: I think it's a Laker deal more than it's a white black deal.
3: Well, not according to Stephen A. Smith.
1: All right.
4: Just so you know, hot dog.
5: There's not enough soap in the world to make him clean up his act.
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6: Come on, hulk it up, guys. 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
4: Today is our Friday. None of us really have any plans, I don't think. I think I'm going to maybe do some swimming.
5: Nice.
4: I think I'm taking my my Skag 72-inch Turf Tiger 2 to Les of Wesley Chapel today, dropping it off, getting an oil change, a blade sharpening deal, hydraulic oil check, and all that kind of deal. One of the reasons why I got 228 hours on that thing, but I take such good care of it.
6: I drive it down to the Grove.
4: No. But I did. I love.
6: You know how many groceries I can carry back on that, Lummy?
4: Lummy, do you know how powerful that three cylinder?
5: Oh, it looks super.
4: 35 horsepower diesel is. You know what? I'm gonna get a hold of Randy from Skag and see what kind of deal we can get you on. You know, one of the smaller Skags.
5: Oh, wow, thank you.
4: I'm thinking. Let me go.
6: You couldn't handle a big deck.
4: Well, no, this wouldn't even. He couldn't even get it.
5: He couldn't get through the fence.
4: He couldn't even navigate it through his fence.
6: Couldn't handle a deck my size.
5: I mean, listen, if they got a used one, too.
4: No, easy, easy.
6: My deck would tear up your backyard.
4: Let's see what they got here. I mean, like, that's the, again, the Apex Predator. That's the best of the best. But I think, like, within, I think, like, a maybe a Liberty.
5: Yeah.
6: Once you see my deck next to your deck, you'll never feel like a man again. Like,
5: yeah, maybe, look, it has a woman there. That's like, nice.
6: Yeah, there you go. That's for you, Lummy.
5: Yeah, there's me right there.
6: I mean, I can't get you a nice one.
4: I mean, that's a nice Liberty Z, probably a 51-inch.
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4: Now, Lummy, what you could do is if you could get one of these kind, like the stand-on.
6: You don't need a sit, Lummy.
4: Like one of these kind of deals.
6: Yeah. Oh, yeah. You don't need a sit.
4: I mean, you know.
6: You stand up.
4: This is for even, like, maybe smaller.
6: He's too tall for that one, Bubs. Like, the Hold controls on. Are going to be too low for him.
7: Incredibly agile. Unbelievably comfortable. Impressively productive. This is the Skag V-Ride 2.
6: Yeah, you don't
7: stand
6: need a
7: up
6: sit.
7: For a better stand-on.
6: You stand while you're doing your
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4: Let me it's very much more compact,
5: yes,
4: and more maneuverable than a sit down. Look,
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6: Sitting is for
7: yet
6: stars.
7: Fits where bigger machines can't, and takes up less space on the trailer, so you can transport more equipment in one trip.
4: I don't know, Lummy. I'm going to go down and see the boys today, and I'm going to call Randy to see what we can do for you. Maybe I can get you, maybe at Les of Tampa Bay, I'm sorry, Les of Wesley Chapel, right off of State Road 54. Maybe they've taken a used Skag in, and they've gone completely through it, and I can get you 150 cents on the dollar.
5: Oh, that'd be great.
4: Either a stand-up or a sit-down.
5: Perfect.
6: The Skag Lady Boy V.
4: So, I want you in a Skag. I really do.
5: Thank you.
4: And I heard when they were doing the customer appreciation deal, and you and I both went down there, the Gravely guy was trying to work you.
5: Well, of course.
4: He was like, hey, man, I could put you in a Gravely for some advertising. You're like, listen.
6: You should start doing some Gravely ads on your own, Lummy.
4: You will be not fired, but you'll be immediately reprimanded. And probably, you know what?
6: You're not fired, Lummy.
4: A red card. He's going to get a red card.
5: Oh, boy, suspended.
4: You're going to get a red card.
6: So he gets 2 days off.
8: Hey,
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8: Hey, it's Lummy, and I just want to let you know that it's Monday, but I'm going to tell you about the new Gravely movers. Now, I'm not going to be back till Wednesday to be able to tell you about how good this stupid ass residential cheap Gravely is, but it's worth it.
4: X-Mart, Gravely.
6: I would be caught dead in a Gravely.
4: Hustler, Bad Boy.
6: I get it.
4: Those are all just, you know what? 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If you want something rugged, you're going to be on a Skag. Don't be a pussy
5: and
4: drive like a X-Mart or a Toro, please. 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
6: You're lawn. 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
5: That's right.
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0: This is the number to call.
4: All right, so here's Stephen A. Smith, and I think he is trying to break down the LeBron officially gave the Lakers notice.
6: Yeah, he ain't coming back.
4: He ain't coming back. And yesterday's shows was good riddance. Even though he can still drop in 30, maybe 40 at any time. Isn't he kind of a paper tiger?
6: Really.
4: Is he kind of a paper tiger, Brian?
6: I mean, all of them are. I can't single him out as being a paper tiger. He's no Anthony Davis who misses every game.
4: Yeah, but he's also not Larry Bird or Magic
6: None of
4: Johnson.
6: Them are. None of them are.
4: Or Michael Jordan.
6: None of them are anymore.
4: Back then, there was no load management. Nope. There was no load management.
6: Load management was how many loads they were dropping on the road into different women.
4: Yeah, that's the load management. Their little black book full of hot little Latino freaks.
5: Permanently Ball Washer on at 25.
0: This is the number to call. I just got to say it, y'all. Where the hell the Los Angeles Lakers think they going with a bunch of white dudes?
4: I mean, that statement in itself, Brian, is somewhat.
6: I mean, it's not somewhat. It's factually accurate.
5: Oh.
0: Somebody had to say it, so I'm saying it.
6: Somebody had to say it. It's not his
0: Your
6: fault.
0: Your three top players are white dudes?
4: Well, first of all, I mean, that guy they got from the Dallas Mavericks is one of the best guys in the league.
6: Cooper Flagg, Nikola Jokic. Cooper Flagg, I think, is the only American-born white guy.
4: For the Lakers, right?
5: Well, yeah, but no, we're talking about the Lakers.
6: No, oh, yeah, yeah.
4: Yeah, but I mean, you got Luka. So I'm sure he's throwing that in as one of his white guys. I mean, that guy arguably is top five in the league, is he not?
6: He's top three.
4: Okay, so... I mean, that's
6: he's not white, though. He's European.
4: But he's white.
6: But it's not,
4: Smith,
6: this is the point I think he's missing. The Euro players that make it to the NBA
4: are white.
6: They're white, but they're exceptionally better than the
5: Doesn't
6: college
5: matter, Brian. They're white, baby.
6: American white.
4: They're but
6: white.
4: I mean, I'm saying if he's throwing Yoko in there, if he's throwing Joko in there, whatever the hell the guy's name is.
6: Djokovic or, yeah. or Doncic.
4: No, the guy they got from the Mavericks.
6: Doncic.
4: Doncic.
5: So, yeah.
4: I mean, if you're saying that guy's a scrub because he's white, he's arguably one of the top three guys in the entire league.
6: Two of the top five are Luka and Joker.
4: And do they have them both?
6: No, the Nuggets have the other one.
0: Really? This ain't golf. This ain't baseball. Hell, it ain't even soccer. And we got a whole bunch of brothers on Team USA. What y'all think this is? It's basketball. This is
4: like, where is he going with this? Like,
0: basketball. In NBA history, when have you seen your three most prominent players on a basketball team all be white? And that takes you to the promised land. Somebody got to say it, so I'm saying it.
4: No.
5: Well, technically Lakers starting five is four white guys. So they added another one.
0: Sorry to the leadership of SiriusXM, Eric Spitz, Steve Torrey, Mad Dog Russo. Sorry if it makes y'all uncomfortable. Love y'all. Y'all know that. But damn it, we did it.
4: See, he knows he's on fire, Will Brian. He just called out SiriusXM management, the top guys that are responsible for his subsect of programming. He just called the highest guy out. And when you do that, you're unfireable. You have positioned yourself racially to be untouchable. And even though you're not playing the I'm black and untouchable card, somebody got to say it. I'll say it. You are. You're playing it. You're playing it.
0: I'm a brother. Yo.
4: You need melanin to win. Period.
0: Well, I'm not complaining.
5: Oh, no.
0: I'm simply making the point. Ladies and gentlemen, the Los Angeles Lakers, Tinseltown.
4: I love that.
6: If your players are from the caucus, you're getting your ass kicked.
4: I hate his New York accent.
9: The Lakers. The Lakers.
5: Him and New York Greg having a conversation.
0: A place where everybody from Wilt and Kareem and Shaq and Magic.
4: Well, let's talk about how many championships they got. And let's talk about how many championships the Boston Celtics got with Larry Bird and Kevin McHale and Danny Ainge and, you know, a bunch of other white guys.
5: That's right.
4: I think the Boston Celtics have the most NBA championships in the entire NBA. Look that up. I think at one time they went on like a 7 or 8 championship run when they had Bill Russell and a bunch of other white guys. Bob Cousy.
0: And Kobe. Yes, Jerry West before them. Yes, George Mikan before the aforementioned centers. But this is the Lakers.
9: This is the Lakers. I'm black. And I can say this kind of stuff.
5: Celtics have 18 championships.
4: All right, Celtics have 18. And how many do the Los Angeles Lakers have?
5: 17.
4: How many?
5: 17.
6: Son of a gun.
0: This is Southern California. This is La La. This is L.A., baby.
4: Which you don't live in, by the way.
0: This ain't Utah. And even in Utah, when you had Stockton, you had Malone. Even when you had Hornacek in Stockton, you still had Malone. Even when you had the 7'4" Eaton, you still had Malone.
10: Sounds like somebody keeps pulling his testicles.
5: By the way, yeah, and the Jazz had three white guys playing when they played against Jordan and the Bulls in 98.
4: How'd
6: that work out for them?
5: Well, they lost, but still, the Jordan and the Bulls are pretty good.
6: But they had a dark-colored brother.
4: They also had Steve Kerr.
6: They had a child sex predator on that team.
4: And they had Kukoc.
6: Who loved Beanie Babies.
4: They had Kukoc. They had Kerr.
5: Judd Bushler. Bill Weddington. Luke Longley.
4: Then they have Paxson.
5: Yeah, John Paxson. Oh, white guys.
0: I mean, what's up? Somebody got to say it, so I'm saying it. Somebody's you ain't going anywhere.
6: Did you know you can get away with anything now, Bubba, if you just say, somebody's got to say it, so I'm saying it?
4: I think I'm going to start a new segment called that. Somebody's got to say it. The daily reaction's gone. The food for thought's gone. And somebody's got to say it, so I got to say it segment's forefront. Somebody's got to say it, so I got to say it.
6: So no, someone's got to say it, so I'm saying it.
4: Somebody's got to say it, so I'm saying it. Stephen A. Smith is racist.
6: He's a race baiter.
0: Being led by three white dudes. In today's generation.
4: You know what? We could really churn it up if we just found a race baiter every day. We got Whoopi. We got Steve A. Smith. We could find somebody out there race baiting every day.
5: Oh, it's easy.
4: Somebody got to say it, so I'm saying it. These people are race baiting. They hate white people. Brian, that might be my traction right there.
6: You get a fishing pole and you go race baiter of the day.
0: The basketball. I'm letting you know.
4: I could literally just I could literally sit in my pool and just throw my rod, my lure in there.
6: There you go.
4: That'd be almost the gimmick of the fact that I'm not fishing in a real pond. I'm fishing in a pool.
6: I'm catching the race baiters.
0: Right now, it ain't happening. And Luca's a bad brother. And Austin Reeves is no scrub.
4: Hold on.
5: They named two white guys.
6: The first two.
4: But you're saying he's a bad brother. Would that not be that he's a black guy? If you say he's a bad brother?
6: No, you can be a brother and not be black.
4: Man, not when your whole monologue's about hating white people.
6: Listen, somebody's got to say it, so I'm going to say it.
4: Okay,
6: I'm
4: sorry.
6: Be a brother and not be black.
4: Somebody's got to say it, so you got to say it, Brian.
5: He's a bad brother.
0: In today's generation of basketball, I'm letting you know right now, it ain't happening. And Luka's a bad brother. And Austin Reeves is no scrub. And they both have earned what they have earned. And then with LeBron James or some other brothers I get, but those two and Walker Kessler? You ain't scaring anybody with that.
6: So the Kessler, real quick, just if Stephen A. Smith knew anything about basketball.
4: The Walker Kessler?
6: Is to counter the future of the NBA, which is the alien, which is Victor Wembanyama. Kessler's a 7'2" defender first. He's not an offensive guy, which you don't need it. There's only one ball. You don't need three scorers.
4: Right, right.
6: Okay?
5: He averages a double-double a game.
6: No, he's not a scrub on the offensive end.
4: But Brian's right. Like, you're not looking at Walker Kessler to throw in 30. You're looking at him to block, five shots.
6: And to
11: slow down Wemby.
5: And maybe the Lakers are seeing where the NBA is going.
4: And get 12 rebounds, right?
5: Yeah, maybe the LA is going to look at it and go, instead of just run and gun and shoot threes the whole time, we're going to go back old school basketball, right. More European basketball.
4: Right. You know, where we actually try to rebound, defend.
5: Be like the Hoosiers, you know, to have to pass the ball five
11: times. But Kessler at 7'2 can legitimately defend Victor Wembanyama.
4: Yeah. Right.
0: I'm just saying.
4: Kind of like the when the Bulls made their run, they brought in Rodman not to score, but to be an rebounding and defensive machine, right?
5: Yeah, and then there,
4: and that was I've watched extensively The Last Dance, and then I watched a thing on Rodman, and you know, Mike, when they went to get Rodman, when Phil Jackson went to get Rodman, he went to Pippen and Michael. Michael was for it, Pippen was not for it, but Jackson was like, it was the final piece that we needed defensively to put a run together. And he was right. I mean, Rodman was motive, and Michael went on to say that he kind of had the onus of trying to keep him in check. And they just knew that he was going to flame out. Remember the time he told Phil Jackson he had needed 3 days off, and they found him in Vegas in a hotel room with like three whores?
5: Yeah, and Phil told Jordan, and Jordan said let him go.
4: Yeah. So, like, I think what Brian's saying is the Walker Kessler, if you look historically throughout the leagues and people that have won multiple championships, it's because they have that Dennis Rodman or that Walker Kessler that just straight is a D up and can get you a double double every night. Usually in assists and rebounds, maybe throw in blocks in there as well. But everybody has that Dennis Rodman. Rodman averaged what, 7 points a game? If?
5: Yeah, he had a lot of follow-ups.
0: This is the year 2026. And I understand this insatiable appetite for people to veer away from having everything be about the brothers and sisters. We know the kind of climate we living in, and I ain't going to go there. But I'm just saying, this bastard.
4: Hold on. What do you mean you're not going to go there?
11: I went there, but I'm not going to go there.
4: Somebody got to say it. I got to say it.
5: All right. AC, new money, $100.
4: Oh, my God. New money, AC, woo. New money. PayPal, Venmo, Cash App. It's our Friday, and it's the start of the month. It's the first of the month. Wake up, wake up, wake up. Who sings it, Brian?
11: Bone Thugs and
0: That ain't scaring anybody.
4: I wonder how you prepared for this segment.
11: He said, what can I do to get Bubba the Love Sponge to talk about me?
4: For 4 minutes and 40 seconds.
11: Yeah, and it worked.
4: Somebody got to say it. I got to say it.
0: Luka going to get his. He going to average his 30 to 35. We know that. Austin Reeves is no scrub. We know that.
11: 23 a game.
0: But you think they're scaring any
4: right
0: of the fellas?
4: There's 58 Kessler, right there. You're
11: Kessler
4: halfway.
11: 14. That's put you to 72 with your top three.
4: Right.
11: And that's now you pretty just need, damn good.
4: Now you need two other dudes to throw in 10 apiece, right? And we're about 100 points, which wins most ball games.
11: Well, not really. But you got to score like 120 in today's NBA. But still, if you're defending,
4: not
11: you
4: not if
11: don't.
4: You got Walker D'ing up.
11: Yeah.
4: Right?
11: Yeah.
0: I promise you that what I just brought up, the fellas in the NBA are talking about right now. That's supposed to move us? Luca?
4: Have you watched Netflix, the loosely knit comedy called Round Ball, with which is supposed to be kind of like the Buss family that owns the Lakers?
11: Yeah, I watched the first season. I haven't watched the second.
4: Second season's pretty strong. I got like two more episodes in the final season. You know who I find unbelievably hot is that Asian girl.
11: I was going to say one of the brothers.
4: No.
5: Come on, Brian. No, why are you going to gay me?
4: Why you
5: got to
4: gay me? Come on, man. I'm not gay. I mean, why are you gay me?
11: The assistant girl?
4: Yeah, don't you think she's just an absolute smoke show?
11: Yeah.
4: I mean, no, if you don't, then don't.
11: I've got to be reminded of what she looks like.
4: Oh, let me find me the Asian on. Is it called Bounce Pass?
11: No, Running Point.
4: Running Point.
11: Or no.
4: Yeah, Running Point. Let me big.
11: No, it's not Running Point, is it? Yeah, it is.
4: Let me big red comes in strong.
5: All right.
4: For $125. Thank you, Big Red. It's been a while since I've seen you, buddy. How's Little Red doing? Tiffany and Mama. Let me see if you can find me. She's the Asian co-star on Running Point. It's a Netflix series. And if anybody likes
5: it.
4: Brian, I like the series. Do you like the series?
11: Yeah,
4: the first
11: season was good.
4: Yeah. And it's loosely knit around the woman being Jeannie Buss.
11: Brenda Song is her name.
4: Is that the actress we're looking for?
11: Yeah.
4: Yeah. Here she is. I mean, I think she's absolutely a smoke
12: show. Like, you guys are such like a random, like two people to put together, but we're both from like the same town or whatever, so we mix for sure.
13: We're friends.
4: Now, who's she? She's pretty famous. She's
14: Kate
11: Hudson.
4: Yeah, she's Kate Hudson's. That's Goldie Hawn and Kurt Russell's daughter.
11: Yep.
4: Right?
11: Yep.
4: She's the star. She plays Jeannie Buss, who runs the Lakers. This is her assistant. What's the girl's name?
11: Allie is Brenda Song's.
13: Our personalities are opposite, so it works.
12: Yeah, and our voices too. I mean, exactly. Like, you guys are such like a random, like two people to put together, but we're both from like the same town or whatever, so we mix for sure.
13: We're friends.
4: I don't know what they're trying to pull off there.
11: Kate Hudson has a burgeoning music career that she's doing.
4: She does?
11: Yeah.
0: Austin Reeves and Walker Kessler. This is the Los Angeles Lakers that we are talking about here. And Rob Pelinka,
4: the general manager of the Lakers, by the way,
14: who was on the Fab Five,
0: has done Michigan made team. This white dude central.
4: What's wrong with that?
14: Yeah.
0: Now, I ain't mad. None of them are scrubs. Luka and Austin can ball. They deserve their money. I respect the hell out of both of them. And I know Luka.
4: Well, there's so many reports talk about kind of reverse of what this is. I'm not even going to play it anymore. But there's so many reports, and we could probably find them, where like James Worthy and John Sally from the Pistons and various other people have told stories over the year that when Larry Bird, when they were getting ready to start the game, and they would see Larry Bird would see, there's 100 of these stories, and Dan Patrick has a few of them, where Larry Bird would say, when he would go to, who was the guy, Chuck Daly, the famous coach from the Pistons, yeah. Brian, was it Chuck Daly?
11: Yeah.
4: He would go to Daly when, like, Daly had Kelly Trpiuka. Kelly Trpiuka was this pretty good forward out of Notre Dame, but he was no Larry Bird. And so one time, Chuck Daly, they're getting ready to start the game, and he's got Kelly Trpiuka guarding Larry. And Larry goes up to Chuck before the game and says, "You got a white guy guarding me?" And Chuck goes, "Yeah." And he goes, "That's disrespectful, Chuck." That is absolutely...
11: isn't that what Stephen A's saying right now?
4: Well, I mean, yeah, but that's the reverse of it. That's the reverse of it.
11: That's a white guy saying it.
4: So Larry, and there's many... you might be able to find me many of stories where, like, African-American players would say that Larry Bird would say, "Man, y'all put a white guy on me? That's disrespectful. I'm going to have to put
15: How good was Larry Bird?
4: Here we go. This is classic. This is... And he would tell the coach...
15: Because he didn't, because I could give it back. He didn't, I guarded him half the game that we'd have Michael Cooper on him. But there were times when he would tell you what he's going to do. Know what's coming. You know what's coming. One of the worst ones, man, and this is Larry, man.
4: And this is African-American guys reminiscing. They're not going to blow a white guy's spot up unless you're just absolutely a beast. Right? They're just not going to.
15: White guy from French Lake, Indiana. And I heard he's done this to other teams too, but we had a guy on our team, Mark Landsberg, I think. So we marked the game and he's going to guard Larry. And so it was a free throw. So Larry was down near our bench. He says, "Yeah, that's an insult. And what you guys just did to me." "What you mean? That's an insult." He says, "You guys put a white boy on me." So that's who he was, man. Then he went and just ate his ass up and he looked it up. Totally.
4: Probably one of the coolest experiences I've ever had in life is becoming his friend and spending a lot of time, not a lot, but a decent amount of time with him, hanging out with him and just being his friend and the way he rolls. And he's really a good dude. And you didn't really realize, because the years I hung out with him were like 86 through 88.
14: So his peak.
4: So 86 to 88 when he was a two-time, at that time, or two- or three-time MVP.
16: We love that on the court.
4: And that's when I was hanging out with him. And just the greatest dude, just straight white trash from Indiana, not caring, not acting like he's tight. You wouldn't think the guy had $40 in his pocket. And Isaiah Thomas, by the way.
16: He said, Cheesy, who guard me? And I was like, you know, you got Kelly, you got Lim.
4: Terry Tribuca.
16: You got Benson. He's like, you ain't got no brothers?
17: Like, you disrespecting me.
16: That's what he said. Hey, man, you can't put no white dude on me. That is straight disrespect.
4: You can't put a white guy on me. That's straight disrespect.
16: Right? So check this out. So the next year we come back, I said, I got somebody for your ass, right?
17: Yeah.
16: He said, who you got? I said, Rodman.
4: Rodman. I don't think Rodman did very good against him.
16: He said, okay, he's a little better, but don't ever put no white dude on me because that is disrespectful. Mm.
18: Larry looks around and goes, what's up, Sal? I said, no. He goes, are you on me? I said, yeah, I got size on you right now. I've been watching every movie. He goes, y'all not double teaming? And he's looking around. I go, nah, it's just me, fella. He goes, mouse in the house. And they change the play, and he catches the ball. He does this, and he shoots it. He says, Sal, you better ask for a double team, bro.
16: We walk out.
4: I mean, what? I don't know if we've ever seen a player since him.
11: Why don't we get him on the show?
4: Because he won't do anymore. He just will not do interviews anymore.
11: But I thought you were friends.
4: I've asked probably the last three birthdays. His birthday is December 7th, Pearl Harbor Day. And we used to have him on every then. And he spends half of his time down in Naples. He has a place down in Naples. Oh. And you know what he said to me? He said, Dick, I'd rather you come down, have lunch with me, and drink some Miller Lights than go on your stupid radio show. I'm not doing radio or TV much anymore. So, I mean, I guess that's kind of an invite to maybe go down there, but at that point, I'd want to maybe get some footage of it, and he's not that guy.
11: Yeah.
4: I mean, I'm being totally honest. Now, I could probably, because I don't like to bother Dion, I could have Dion on more. And I probably need to use that friendship card a little bit more with Dion and have him on 2-3 times a year. But I feel as if it separates me from his friends and really, really, really good friends when I don't ask him to go on. Now, he's also invited me, Sponge, you need to come in for a game. Now, that's what I do need to do.
5: Yep.
4: Because he is all about, like, he'd let me run tape. He'd let me tape. You know, like I'd have all access. Remember when I went to the 96 NFC Championship game with him and Cowboys?
5: Yeah, and you were on the wrong sideline.
4: Packers and Cowboys, and he gave me a pass that literally allowed me to go everywhere but the Green Bay Packers locker room.
11: I could go, Reggie White's pants, though.
4: I could go to the Green Bay Packers sideline. I could go anywhere. I could go to the Cowboys locker room. I have pictures of being in the Cowboys locker room when they beat the Packers. And so if I do go to Colorado, hell, I might even end up staying with them. And so I need to do that. I'm actually going to look at my calendar and see and go.
5: There you go.
4: Because that would be a great experience. You know, going and let me... Dion's the kind of guy where I could go, Dion, can I go out for a couple passes and, you know, catch a couple passes?
11: Please get video of that.
4: No, and
5: put him on the scout team quarterback.
4: Well, no, just, I'm not going to have any pads on or anything, Lemmy, but just like, you know, go out for like a, not a guy even guarding me. Just like when the quarterback's going through his drills and he's throwing it to, like, you know, have me go out for a little seven-yard slant. Like, that would be... Now, Brian, that might move the needle,
11: now,
4: right?
11: Now, if you want to go to a game that they'll definitely win, Saturday, September 12th, they host Weber State. That's probably the one to go to where he's going to be putting in third stringers, and it's going to be a blowout.
4: All right, let me look at my available weekends here. Hold on here. Do you got their schedule?
11: Yeah.
4: All right, hold on here. What about September... 12th.
11: That's the date I guess gave you. Weber State.
4: September 12th.
11: Yeah. It's a home game.
4: Fly in like on a Thursday, you know, or maybe fly in Wednesday after the show. Probably what kind of, any direct into Boulder or no? Probably have to fly into Denver.
11: Yeah, you're going to have to fly into Denver and drive the hour. It's not a big deal.
4: Is there anything direct? Like, I'm like you. I'm Johnny Direct. What airlines fly direct?
11: It's a 39-minute drive from Denver to Boulder, yeah. Bubba.
4: And he did tell me, when I had lunch with him last year, he was like, Sponge, you come to the game, you get a hold of... He's got an assistant. Oh, I think his assistant's got an assistant. He's like, you call her up, and we'll get you set up so that you ain't, you know, because Tigo's hotel rooms are really expensive.
5: I sent you his new foot he's getting.
4: Is he getting a new foot?
5: Yeah.
4: Is this for real?
5: Yeah.
4: Like a prosthetic?
5: Yeah.
19: I wanted to see how it feels to walk in the... Y'all know. And
20: I just wonder what my life would be different.
19: Yeah. You could try. You'd be half and half, one in one world, one in the other.
20: Yeah.
19: And so...
20: that a good run, though.
19: And so these are...
4: No, I think they got a true freshman from last year, Juju. Some guy named Juju, who's coming in as the starter.
5: Oh, for the quarterback?
4: Yeah.
5: Yeah, well, I don't know if he's named the starter yet.
11: Yeah, I think they're having a little bit of a battle.
5: Yeah, oh, I thought there was a battle, yeah.
4: All right.
11: Ryan Staub is actually the starter.
4: I thought there was a guy named... Is there a guy
11: according
4: named...
11: to the latest depth chart, right. Staub is listed as number one on the Buffaloes.
4: Is there a guy named Juju? Is there a guy that played the last part of last year as a freshman named Juju?
5: Is it Julian?
11: Julian Lewis?
4: Yeah, named Juju.
11: Yeah, that's him.
4: I think that's...
11: That's who you think is going to win the starting spot?
4: I think I saw some things that Deion was high on him. This guy here is kind of sounding...
11: He is. He's going to be the starter.
4: You see, I'm right.
11: You're right.
4: I'm right.
11: That was old information. You can't rely on these AI
4: Brian,
11: things
4: will you
11: anymore.
4: Give me another one, buddy?
11: Give you another
4: one,
11: man.
4: I got you, bud.
11: You got me.
4: Very rarely
11: Julian Lewis.
4: Very rarely do I face you on especially sports stuff. I very rarely face you on that stuff. Please. So, I'm thinking about maybe coming in there on that Wednesday.
11: Nice. On the 9th and flying back the 13th?
4: Yeah. Would that be a Wednesday to a Sunday?
11: Yeah, that's a Wednesday to Sunday.
4: And I'm sure that you already got it to Southwest?
11: No, you're going to fly most likely Frontier. You can fly Southwest, I think, to Denver. Frontier's pretty cheap. $293 round trip.
4: Yeah, I know,
11: trip.
4: But listen, I got Southwest miles that you
11: Southwest
4: turned me on.
11: Then. 5:50 p.m. leaving on Wednesday, getting in at 7:45. It's a non-stopper.
4: Right.
11: $360 round trip.
4: What's my Sunday parameters look like coming back?
11: Coming back on Sunday, one moment, and your travel agent will have it. How about a 10:40 a.m. flight getting back at 4:10?
4: Oh, that's... Please, I'm practically booking it as we speak.
11: Round trip.
4: Practically booking it as we speak.
11: There you go.
4: And, man, how cool would it be, Lummy, to get, behind the scenes?
11: Are you taking Lummy?
4: No.
5: Oh. No.
4: I'm not taking Lummy.
11: How cool would it be, Lummy?
4: And
11: you're
4: here's
11: not
4: the thing.
11: Coming, but, man, that's going to be cool.
4: And here's the thing. I don't necessarily know that I'm going to take Erica.
5: Oh, this you got to take Erica.
4: No,
5: she could be a little filming crew.
4: No, she could be my filming crew, but I mean, I don't know that.
11: Do you think you'd have a better time taking Lummy?
4: No, I think I'd have a better time going by myself.
11: No, but you need somebody to film, so bring Lummy. He can run film for you, and then.
4: Here's the deal. Is Deion going to treat me more VIP with a girl or without one?
11: Without one.
4: That's what I'm
11: saying.
4: That's
11: what I'm saying. Lummy's not a girl. Lummy's your guy who gets to handle the rental car for you.
4: Hold on.
11: He gets to drive you where you need to go, drop you off.
4: But look how big he is. You know, you want to see
11: that? Yeah, you look like a real man when you got a bodyguard, essentially. It looks like you have a bodyguard.
4: Yeah.
11: He's your personal assistant. He carries around your little Gucci bag or whatever.
5: Well, I don't know. And actually, you know what? Where he probably would get better is if he takes Ty J.
4: No, Ty J don't want to go
5: he
4: down
5: there.
4: That sap ain't there.
5: Oh.
4: Yeah,
11: I'm just saying.
4: I think Ty J's mad at me.
11: I'm just saying it would be a good trip for Lummy. I think he's earned it.
4: Somebody told me that Ty J's mad at me about some stuff.
5: Oh, really?
4: About kind of my interpretation of the WNBA and stuff. No. I think Ty J's mad at me about the Carmelo Anthony stuff.
11: Oh, okay.
4: Yeah,
11: he should be.
21: I began to hallucinate and thought a houseplant was talking to me.
22: Prescription medication.
23: Oh, man.
22: Prescription medication.
23: Rare delicacy.
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1: Sicilian Redneck, $20.
0: Now, what are you going to say, Brian?
2: But during the break, we were talking about, you mentioned Gary Puckett being the captain of your the team that went 9-1, the legendary Warsaw High School team that went 9-1 your junior year.
0: My junior year, which would have been the football team of 82.
2: I heard you got equipment manager of the year that year, but...
0: Scott Lee was...
1: Is that when you picked off Rick Meyer?
0: No,
2: That was the year you went 4-6, and you were the captain?
0: No, that was a JV game. He was a freshman, and I was a sophomore or junior, and it was a JV game.
2: You were a junior playing JV?
0: No, I might have been a sophomore, because I played varsity my junior.
2: That's jobbing you out if you're a junior on JV.
0: No, I was 10th grade, and Bob Turner was our coach, and I think we went 8-1. On JV my 10th grade year.
2: So anyways, we mentioned the name Gary Puckett, and then we talked about how he owns the condo across from Tom, right?
0: Well, the singer Gary Puckett.
2: Singer.
0: And I think he only had one hit, didn't he?
2: No, he had a couple.
0: Did he?
2: Yeah, Gary Puckett and the Union Gap was the band.
0: Which, by the way, not giving anybody spot or location out, Tom Bean's condo is right across the hallway from Gary Puckett, the guy, the lead singer of Gary Puckett and the Union Band. His condo is 6 steps across the carpet from Tom Bean's and Gina's. Actually, it's more Gina's than Tom's. The cabin and LJ, that's Tom's.
2: That's the Tomahawk.
0: That's the Tomahawk. And then the condo in Sand Key or whatever the hell it is, that's Gina's.
1: His 6 best songs were Young Girl, Woman, Woman.
0: Young Girl.
2: Yeah. So let's go.
1: Women, Lady Willpower Over You, Don't Give In to Him.
0: Let me do
1: this
0: me a girl
1: favor.
0: Is
1: a woman
0: look,
1: now.
0: Look at Gary Puckett and the Union Band and see how many total records they've ever sold.
1: Okay.
2: Oh, they're very, in the Union Gap, they're a very successful band. But here real quick for you, Bubba. How has he not been canceled? These are the lyrics to Young Girl. Ready?
0: Yeah.
2: Young Girl.
0: Now we're talking about the singer.
2: Yes. And I can either sing
1: copies.
2: It for you or I can speak it for you. You tell me.
0: I'd rather you speak it.
2: Young girl, get out of my mind. My love for you is way out of line. Better run, girl. You're much too young, girl. With all the charms of a woman, you've kept the secret of your youth. You led me to believe you're old enough to give me love, and now it hurts to know the truth.
0: Hmm.
2: Whoa, whoa, whoa. Young girl, get out of my mind. My love for
0: and
2: you.
0: And by the way, that chart, that was like a top 10 hit.
2: Yes. Beneath your perfume and makeup, you're just a baby in disguise.
0: Oh, my God.
2: And though you know that it's wrong to be alone with me, that come on look is in your eyes.
0: Oh, my God.
2: Run, girl, get out of my mind. Young girl, get out of my mind,
0: Young
2: Bubba.
0: Girl, get out of my mind.
2: My love for you is way out of line.
0: Better so, hold
2: run,
0: on.
2: Girl.
0: Let me see
2: hold
0: where...
2: on, real quick. So, hurry home to your mama.
0: Yeah?
2: I'm sure she wonders where you are. Get out of here before I have the time to change my mind, because I'm afraid we'll go too far.
0: My God. like, nothing screams child pedophilia more than that.
2: Yeah.
0: He's admitting that he's potentially done something lustful with an underage girl that he knows is underage.
2: He's telling her to run home from her mama to her mama because otherwise he's going to rape her.
0: Now, let me see where I think that might have been like a top 5 hit.
1: It looks like it was in the U.S., it was a top 10 hit and charted out at number 3, and then in the U.K. it was number 1.
0: I know number 3 of what year? 1964, 1968.
1: Yes.
0: My God, did
1: sorry, number 2 in 1968.
0: Brian, did radio stations not listen to the lyrics, or it was just a different era?
2: It was a different era. Remember, child rape was okay, I guess.
0: Remember Benny Mardonis and she's just 16 years old.
2: Yes.
0: Leave her alone. He said, that meaning her dad, and I think the video, Lummy, was all about her dad protecting her in her room. And Benny
2: Into the night is the...
0: And Benny Mardonis was breaking into her bedroom.
1: They were
0: flying on magic carpet rides together. And, like, that wasn't even... At least Gary Puckett was, like, saying, get out of here because my thoughts are bad. But, you know, Benny Mardonis... he had her on a magic carpet ride and was doing stuff.
2: Yeah, if I could fly, I'd pick you up. I'd take you into the night and show you a love like you've never
1: So he clarified
2: seen.
1: The lyrics. He said it's from a viewpoint of a man who has become distressed upon finding out the girl he is with is underage.
0: Hold on, who's this? This is
1: Gary Puckett.
0: Gary Puckett. So that means, Brian, he found out the girl that he was with, which is insinuating may have done stuff with.
2: Yeah, he was 26.
0: He was 26, and she was
2: 16.
0: Not 16.
2: Or 15.
0: And he writes a song about finding out that the girl that he's messed around with is 16. He's 26 and could be, you know.
1: Once he finds out her, he said he asked her to leave.
2: Because he can't control himself.
1: Yes, because until things go further, so that's how he justified
2: it. If you don't leave, I'm going to rape you. Yeah. You need to go home to your mama.
0: So I wonder if the rules back then were, if police agencies and law enforcement, I wonder, Brian, and this is a question. I wonder if their mindset was, okay, you found out. And now you're doing the right thing, so we're not going to pursue anything. Whereas today, man, I mean, you just have to say, I want to meet you in a hotel, not even do anything, and you're going to prison for 5 years, right? So I wonder if maybe the mindset, and I'm not saying that their mindset of back in 1968 is correct, but I wonder if you wrote a full-blown song and your explanation of the song when asked was that you're 26 and it was your reaction to finding out that you're messing around or the girl that you were quote unquote with was 16, then you're all but admitting that you were with her. And I wonder if you don't get arrested and they don't do anything because you're now doing the right thing upon finding out her real age.
2: But he's saying he's in love with this girl. My love for you is way out of line. You'd better run, girl.
0: You'd better run
2: or else I am going F you.
0: How does that not make him guilty of child molestation?
2: I mean, or at least lusting after a child.
1: Well,
2: after
1: I mean, he look, she's a he,

0: Her world was changed. Her life and dreams were rearranged. She would never be the same again. He's talking about a young girl losing her virginity. Yeah. That's what he's talking about. This girl is a woman now. She's learning
1: Brian,
0: how to give.
1: You should go.
0: This is insane.
1: You're going to be. Hold on.
2: With
1: Brian.
2: This guy.
0: I'm
2: Brian.
0: Not setting it with this guy.
1: You're going to be 10 steps away from this guy. You don't got a hair on your
3: Keep
1: ass. If you
3: away.
1: Don't. If you don't. Yeah, one. Take one. Make sure you know where your daughter is at all times. Like she'll be,
0: I mean, listen to this. Listen to this,
1: Bubba. You're only a hallway away, my little Ariana.
0: This girl is a woman now. She's learning how to give. This girl is a woman now. She's found out what it's all about, and she's learning to live. This girl tasted love as tender as the gentle dawn. She cried a single tear, a teardrop that was sweet and warm. Our hearts told us we were right, and on that sweet and velvet night, child had died and a woman had been born.
1: Oh my God.
2: Wow.
1: He took,
0: this girl
1: he
0: is a woman
1: is,
0: now.
1: Basically, he just took the virginity of a woman.
0: Of a girl. He's using the word girl.
1: He piss up the chiz, Harry.
0: Yeah. And she cried one tear, and it was sweet and warm. He loved the tear, the virgin tear that came down her eye.
1: You don't have a hair on your ass if you don't knock on his... Hold on, you don't... Like, and he opens the door.
0: Mr.
1: Up
0: Puckett!
1: Like, yeah, Mr. Puckett, can we analyze your biggest hit of all? Can I go through some lyrics with you? And now that you're a little bit older and the time of our society is a little bit different, how in the hell did you not get arrested, Mr. Puckett? And how can you afford this, you know, multi-million dollar condo getting the royalties of a song that talks about child molestation? Mr. Puckett, what say you?
3: Well, he's come out, so he got asked about this, and he says, it just depicts a girl that's living in her own dream world, and in her dream, it alters to where she's transitioning into an adult.
1: If I'm a station that plays oldies, and this song, which it charted, was a number... Listen, all oldie station at least played the number one songs from various years. If this was a number one song at one time back in 1968...
3: No, this is 1969, and it only got to number two.
1: No, I'm talking about the young girl.
3: Oh, okay.
1: Young girl. You know, every oldie station would potentially play that because it charted number one at one time, and I wonder how many stations do not play it just because of what the lyrics are, basically spell out. I mean, it's very disturbing.
0: I mean, every song of his is about trying to bang a woman.
3: Yes, it is.
0: Lady Willpower, It's Now or Never. Give your love to me and I'll shower your heart with tenderness endlessly. I know you want to see me, but you're afraid of what I might have on my mind. One thing you can be sure of, I'll take good care of your love if you will let me give you mine.
1: This guy sounds like a real predator.
0: I mean, I'd be checking his hard drive.
1: I would not be letting Ariana take the trash down to the trash bin this weekend. At Tom's place, they got where you take the trash. It's clear at the other end of the hallway. I would not let her be unaccompanied by in any way, shape, or form due to the fact that you got a real monster living right across the hallway. My Lord.
3: Well, his wife, his current wife, is somewhat attractive. Well, that's just 26
1: years
3: ago.
1: What is he, 80?
3: Yeah, he's 83.
1: Yeah. So anyway, it's my understanding that, Travis Kelce and Taylor Swift kind of wanted to do like a low-key kind of deal, like it was going to be maybe at her little Maine or Rhode Island, Nantucket, wherever. She's got houses everywhere. And by the way, I've really come to appreciate her talent. She's handled correctly. She's a class act. You never see her getting involved in anything below the fray. She's just, I really admire her to be, arguably the biggest, you've had your Elvises and you've had your Beatles and you had your Elvis and then you had like your Michael Jackson and then you had, your Madonna. So to be the it person pop culturally is a lot of pressure. There's a lot of eyes on you, especially nowadays with social media and everybody having a phone. And, you never see her get wrapped up in any nonsense. They got her so highly guarded and protected that it's very admirable. But, I don't know how low-key you can be when you got a two-day celebration at the Madison Square Garden. Like, she's getting married... by all accounts, at the Madison Square Garden, day one, Lummy, you said, is going to be a guest of 100 in the

0: ballroom, which will probably be the marriage.
1: Yes.
0: And then day two is going to be 1,000, which will probably be in the arena where, you know, the Knicks play, Madison Square Garden.
2: We are back with the Taylor Swift, Travis Kelce wedding portion of the show. The fan fever rising with every forklift, bin, box, and prop that appears outside Madison Square
0: Garden. Now, how many more years has he got left in him? Two?
3: One or two. Yeah. He's almost done.
2: Garden here in New York.
0: I mean, he's still good, though, isn't he?
3: He's decent. Yeah, he's fallen off, but he's decent.
2: City, our Jolene Kent is right there.
4: Madison Square Garden was a
0: Now, does she stop touring, Brian, or is he kind of like a helicopter dad now, or husband, if you will? And she, because, I mean, her run is far from over.
3: I think it all matters if she wants a baby in him. And I think based upon her last album that she just did.
0: She wants a baby?
3: She wants a baby in her.
0: Okay.
3: She sang a song about essentially living in a neighborhood with a bunch of kids running around looking like Travis Kelce.
0: Oh, okay.
3: Yeah.
0: So maybe multiple kids.
3: Yeah.
0: Yeah, she doesn't strike me.
3: She doesn't
0: me
3: have
0: as,
3: a lot of time left. She's going to pop out multiple. She's got to get to work.
0: 37?
3: Yeah, she's getting up there.
0: Yeah, she needs, and they might even do it like in vitro.
4: Us again today.
3: I don't know about that.
4: As more trucks were unloaded.
0: No, meaning like, you know, they take her egg and take his sperm, and she carries it, but they develop it foolproof in an, you know, they.
3: Yeah, maybe. I don't know. She's 36. She'll be 37 in December.
0: Yeah, and he's what? Same age?
3: He's same age. Right around the same age.
4: To be Taylor Swift and Travis Kelce's wedding.
5: I can't imagine a wedding in like an enclosed like arena, but I feel like she could still make it beautiful.
4: Just a few weeks after cheering on the Knicks courtside at MSG, two law enforcement sources tell CBS News the couple will return to hold a rehearsal.
0: Supposedly, today's a rehearsal, Lummy?
1: Yes.
4: Full dinner for about 100 guests.
1: Supposedly... today's supposed to be the 100 guests. This
0: today.
1: Is where they get married.
0: Today.
1: Yes.
4: Some Thursday evening. The larger celebration for 1,000 VIPs is set for Friday inside the main arena, where Swift has performed at least 8 times. Cocktail hour kicks off at 4 p.m. on the concourse. The ceremony is expected to...
0: I mean, even though it's 1,000, think about just how special that is. Everybody in the world wants to go.
3: That's pretty awesome.
0: I mean, yeah.
3: I'd go if I had an invitation.
0: I would too.
3: Be there with bells on.
0: Absolutely. It's a once in a lifetime deal.
3: Yeah.
4: Start at 5:30.
3: No cell phones.
4: The gardens.
0: No, I bet you they don't. I bet you they have those lockers.
3: Oh no, no cell phone policy.
0: Absolutely.
3: Yep.
0: Yeah. Yeah. No. No. You can't.
3: NYPD and National Guard are going
0: to
3: be there.
0: She'll lock because she doesn't.
3: Swear to God.
0: Because she's so highly, she's so impressively handled. That they don't want anything getting leaked.
3: So reports have described a castle theme with a large white staircase and garden party labels. And others have said maybe an amusement park with golf-themed equipment. I don't see that being
0: it. I wouldn't. Listen, money's no object for her. You know that. I think she's worth over $1 billion. I know the Eros tour was the first tour in the history of music to gross over $2 billion.
3: Well, TMZ has to have their people on the ground digging up stuff
0: but hold
3: on this, right?
0: But hold on. Whoever has paid a fortune to have the exclusivity, she probably gave the exclusive photo and or video rights to somebody for a absolute king's ransom, and they'll only be able to use what has already been cleared by her and her staff. Meaning, like, you know, the TMZ guys just can't roll and send it back to Harvey. Everything's going to have to be filtered, edited, so that they control exactly what goes out. Would you not agree?
3: Probably.
0: Yeah.
4: Or going for about an hour, followed by a reception, which could run until 2 in the morning.
0: I wonder if she'll perform.
3: At her own wedding?
0: Yeah, I mean, like, I don't know, Brian. I mean, like, you listen.
3: She loves to sing. She gets into things at the Grammys and stuff, so.
0: Maybe there's, like, an opportunity for her to do an acoustic set or something. I mean, I would think that she would have that ability to maybe do it.
3: Be truthful, Bubba, and don't lie like you do. Are you not doing a show tomorrow because you're going to be at Taylor Swift's wedding?
0: No, she doesn't know who I am.
4: On Friday, more than 100 NYPD officers will control crowds outside.
0: And think about this, man. Every one of those guys is making $125 an hour.
3: Whew. She doesn't
4: Similar
3: care.
4: Similar to the security typically provided at MSG events.
6: Everything that Taylor does is intentionally grand.
4: The wedding industry is bracing for a Swift impact, too.
6: Couples, more often brides, typically, want to replicate what they've seen. So I expect that there will be a lot of couples who'll be looking to that for their 2027.
0: Well, you're going to only get what she wants you to see.
3: Can we talk about how women drive our entire economy?
0: Yeah.
3: Because if it were up to guys, you know, the wedding, we just say I do, that would be
0: we'd
3: it.
0: We'd get married in flip-flops
3: at the courthouse.
0: And a Hawaiian shirt.
3: At the courthouse for $50.
0: With three of our buddies.
3: Yep.
0: Right?
3: And then we'd go out for drinks afterwards.
0: Yeah.
3: And
0: we'd go to Longhorn for maybe
3: we'd find out gift cards, maybe.
6: 2028 wedding.
0: Go home, and then, well, we care about that honeymoon ass that we're getting. Hopefully we get a lot of that.
7: Well, so many Swifties online
3: real
7: still
3: quick,
7: believe...
3: Bubba, I heard Gene slip up yesterday during the show and say that you and Erica got married.
0: By the way, 874 thumbs up, man. Let's get that to a G-ball. I mean, I cannot believe it being a Friday and Brian coming in very
3: it's
0: prepared.
3: It's a Thursday, but yeah, you're
0: no,
3: right.
0: No, it's our Friday.
1: Yeah, it's our Friday.
0: Brian coming in with his three-question Willie, which always is a little bit uncomfortable for me, which makes it a very successful segment. I can't believe you guys wouldn't appreciate that to the tune of 1,000 thumbs up by now.
3: Yeah, it's disrespectful. But so I heard Gene slip up. Was that truthful? Did you guys get married at Madison Square Garden? What's
0: the
3: deal?
0: We didn't get married at Madison Square Garden. That's all I'm saying.
3: Okay.
0: We didn't get married at Madison Square Garden.
1: Hmm. The bridge in Indiana.
3: But when would that have happened?
0: Really, it's nobody's business. And, you know, I'm going to try to keep my personal life a little more personal this time.
1: Yeah, baby face.
0: Around.
3: Okay.
7: All these plans could be folklore. People magazine is now reporting this is a black tie event. There's a strict no phone policy. And we do expect scores of fans out here at MSG on Friday.
0: Now, Brian, I wonder if they locked. I don't think they can lock down the red carpet paparazzi area. Or maybe they could.
3: Oh, yes, they can.
0: When you got 150
3: New
0: York City cops. They said
3: street closures around West 31st to 33rd Streets and 7th and 8th Avenues. That's how far she's pulled permits for street closures.
0: Oh, yeah, so she's locking down the street. And probably that means, like, they won't even let you walk on the sidewalk of those places.
3: No, it's closed down. Those are going to be closed down, fenced off.
0: To maybe even get to be able to snap. And listen, maybe the only thing you could potentially get would be the people that are walking the red carpet, but it sounds like that's even tied
3: there's
0: up.
3: Not there's going to be like a VIP tented area where they pull up to maintain privacy and don't get photographed.
0: And Brian, here's the deal: if they do get photographed, it's Taylor Swift people's photographed. It would be all in-house, and she will control what gets out and what doesn't.
3: Yes,
0: she knows the people that wouldn't mind it getting out because it would actually give them some more street cred, and then some people that don't get out. Think Trump goes?
3: No. Couldn't you think Trump goes? He's fought with her on social media.
0: Oh, has he?
3: Yeah.
0: All right.
3: Her politics are not Trump's.
0: How about Hillary?
3: No.
0: She's but to her credit, I have to go to words, but it seems like she pretty much stays out of the political fodder. Like, she may be on one side or the other, but she doesn't get too far down the path on either side of that. That's one of the great things about her.
3: She
0: right?
3: has one song about you need to calm down, where you know you're getting all worked up about gay people. You need to calm down. That's one of them. I mean, she doesn't get too deep into it, but that is definitely one of her, I guess, more political songs.
0: I wonder how she feels about the WNBA.
3: I wonder
0: if she's a Caitlin Clark fan.
3: We know she's a big Knicks fan now.
0: Yeah. So we're gonna get into the Caitlin Clark stuff. I don't know how Brian feels about it, but I think the WNBA is absolutely headed down a very slippery slope of ruining their whole brand.
3: Ty J, turn this next segment off, buddy. You're not going to like what I have to say.
8: Believe it or not.
9: Absolutely not.
8: Everything you heard about him has been toned down for easier public acceptance. The Bubba the Love Sponge Show returns after these words.
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4: She hasn't replied.
5: Merch Crick's heard it too.
0: Well, let's keep the Merch Crick out of it. This is just between me and Tina. I got to get that deal done, and then I have to go super sell it to Merch Crick, which will be harder. The hardest part's the Tina May thumbs up or thumbs down. But now she's gone dark on my creepiness. So I can see that I was probably a little too aggressive on that. But she is hot. I do look at her Facebook a lot and think of a lot of cool things. But we also got her husband, too. That's not, you know. I don't even know why I'm talking about this. I need to worry about the Brian the Babyface Matroni, which, by the way.
6: Oh, wait. I don't think she heard any of it. I was right. She's like, wait a minute. What?
0: Oh, yeah. Well, now I feel creepy.
6: Oh, you're creepy, but you might as well ride with it because it's out there.
0: No, but it's not out there.
6: I mean, so it is. It's literally on the internet.
0: No. What I said, well, yes. I mean, she'd have to,
6: I don't know. Yeah, I mean, do what everybody does. Rewatch the show and go back 45 seconds ago.
0: I'm just going to say what I said. It might be out of bounds. It might be creepy. It might be not cool. And
6: you miss 100% of the shots you don't take.
0: Yeah, exactly.
6: Michael Scott says that.
0: So, and maybe she may not want to make this public. What if she really wants to do it, but she doesn't want everybody to know that it happened? You know what I'm saying? And maybe I'm taking myself a little too seriously.
6: I don't know.
0: Maybe I don't have the swagger and sex appeal that I once did, that I used to think I did. But I do. But Brian, I do have one thing in my back pocket that most women have not experienced, and that is the two-fingered cul-de-sac technique.
6: Yeah.
0: Most women have not experienced that. And when they do, they're just like, oh, my God, you're from another planet. I'm like, well, I have to have that type of skill set. Look at me.
6: So what say you, Tina? You're on the clock.
0: Well, here's
6: what your answer in 30 seconds.
0: I don't know that Tina heard what I said because I think it was during the time where we were syncing up the network and our mics were not hot.
6: You want me to say it? So
0: I'll just say it.
6: Okay, so she says right now. She said she doesn't think her face has been this red early in the morning.
0: So I said, "Hey, Tina May, I've been peeping out your Facebook, and you're hot as hell. I'd love to hook up with you,
6: and I'll ask Merch Crick for a hall pass if you're down.
0: And I'll ask Merch Crick for a hall pass if you're down. I don't know why I said that. It's probably highly inappropriate. And then I said, put a thumbs up or thumbs down. Well, she may not want that business out there. So a thumbs down, Brian, could be a thumbs down, but a thumbs up now officially makes it public and people are going to start yapping.
6: But what if she doesn't respond at all? What does that mean?
0: Well, that means I'm out of gas.
6: No, I mean, it could mean that she might slide into your DMs.
0: Well, then she can slide into the messenger. You know, and by the way, people here at the show do have access to my messenger, and I'm not trying to hide anything there. So if Lemmy saw it or Macho Man saw it or even the Merch Crick. Listen, I got the first thing I have to do is be full disclosure with the Merch Crick.
6: When I cheat, I'm honest about it.
0: Yeah, when I cheat. But I mean, I've never, like, you know, Merch Crick and I are, you know, we're more official than we've ever been. I'm just going to stay that. So, you know, since I'm more official with the Merch Crick than I've ever been, and she knows I'm a philanderer. What do you say, Brian? How you call it? A philanderer?
6: Philanderer.
0: From way back, you know, I can't stop. Meaning, like, you know, I can't help it.
6: She said her husband is the reason why. She loves you, but she's very much so married.
0: Yeah.
6: I don't even know.
0: Yeah.
6: She says, I love you, but I'm very much so married. That she didn't say happily or anything like that. So that's
0: interesting. And my husband isn't sharing.
6: Yeah.
0: Yeah. Well, then there you go. I threw it out, but now, Brian, I kind of feel stupid.
6: I mean, you should, but it's not that big of a deal.
5: Well, she's gonna be locking down her Facebook.
6: Just move on to move on to the next one. There's Liz on here too. She's a cutie.
0: I know Liz is a cutie, but
6: so
0: I don't
6: there you go. Throw it out at her now.
0: I can't take two rejections at once because you know what Liz is gonna say. Well, why wasn't I your first pick? Why do I got to be your second pick?
6: Because Liz wasn't in chat where you visibly saw her comment or anything. That's all.
0: I have peeped Liz, too. Allie peeled. I hate Tina and Liz. Don't get mad at me, but she is absolutely next level.
5: Sicilian redneck.
0: $20. Oh my God, Allie Peel. And Allie Peel might be one that would go for it just because she's a freak.
6: How do you know she's a freak?
0: Oh, phew.
5: He knows, Brian.
0: I don't know. Listen, I don't know. Like, we've not done anything, but she's whispered some stuff in my ear before at BARP.
6: Oh, really?
0: Yep.
6: Like what? You've already kind of shared, so.
0: I think I've gone far enough. Everything needs to be private at this point. Mm. Yeah, she's like, she's Allie P. I think I could get that done, but it's just now they live like what, Massachusetts or something?
5: Yeah, they live up north.
0: Yeah. Well, up north is Georgia. Up north where it's not obtainable is Massachusetts.
6: I mean, there are transportation. You just were bragging on how many Southwest points you have.
0: So I just want all.
6: We gotta come up on a Tuesday though. I only have enough points for a Tuesday flight.
0: I just want all the fine females of the Bubba Army to know that I do look at your Facebook. I do know you guys are all very beautiful in your own little way, and I'm so very thankful for your support. It's not easy being a cool ass female, from Rainey to Tease to Susan Poitras to Tina to Liz to Allie Peeled to Pedro's wife, just to Big Red's wife.
6: Yeah, but your wife is a smoke show, man.
0: OFF. My wife, well, Erica. You almost got me. Erica is an absolute smoke show. Like, my girl is hot.
6: And she's as subservient as you could ask for.
0: And she is handy with the steel.
6: If you know what I mean.
0: If you know what I mean, she is just like, out of all the women I've ever been with, I've never been with a more loving, remarkable, loved me when I was at my absolute lowest. Now, it's easy to love me when I got a plane and I'm making $2 million a year. Yeah, yes, it's a lot. But when I'm living in a 31-foot trailer with suicide thoughts, I just damn near lost my house. Let me, by the way, Denzel Lewis, my good friend Denzel, sends me the realtor.com listing of my old house for like $2.75 million.
5: Oh, that nice of him.
6: Why don't we go fund me and get it back for you?
0: Because I don't want to.
6: Bubba Army would be great.
0: Because I love living here in the woods. And I love...
6: You love snaking those toilets out?
0: Yeah, true.
6: I don't want to give that up.
0: And I got to have a poop policy, and I got to have a $26,000 zero turn just to get all the land, and I got to have a trailer. But back to Erica. My mom and sister absolutely love her. Well, she is family.
6: She's a sweetheart.
0: And she's family. And for all the people I've ever dated, my mom and sister have never been all in. Like, maybe what my mom liked her, my sister didn't. My sister liked her, my mom didn't. You know, they absolutely adore Erica. She's beautiful. She is just an unbelievable person. She's just got great values, and she loved me and somewhat supported me at my lowest point in life, and is the reason why I've been able to, she single-handedly with Tom Bean and Brian and some of my great, you know, like some of my Larry Plummer and just some of my great, great, great true friends, the Diacos, Jimmy Clevis, just have helped me through some, Mark Tate, have helped me through some of my lowest moments, you know, the 2017s and 18s. You know, Brian, those were really, really
6: tough times
0: for me when, you know, I didn't know if I could keep the show on the air.
6: As Dusty would say, hard times.
0: You know, Tom Bean whipped out $25,000 in 2017 and said the only way you're going to be able, you cannot rely on terrestrial radio
6: anymore.
0: And
6: let me tell you, Blitz told me that was the stupidest idea, and, you know, it was never going to work, and blah, blah, blah. The only reason you're still around is because of that.
0: You know what my sister used to call him? Negator.
6: Yeah.
0: Negator. You're right. Negator told Brian privately, man, Bubba wiring all this place up and us doing visual is the stupidest thing ever. Meanwhile, it's the only reason why I am talking to you today. Tom Bean took me up to his office when he had an office at Nassau, and he went to Amaruth on Twitch, and he goes, "We're going to take your." At that time, I had 5 affiliates. He go AM like AM 1010. I wasn't even on a good station in Tampa. I was like on AM 1380. Macho Man, which one of the obscure AMs that Bruce used to have, and then that real asshole came in and bought him, and for a little bit, and then Bruce took him back. Was it 1380?
4: I believe 1040.
5: Yeah, it was 1040.
0: I was on 1040 AM, which I don't think you can hear outside the 1040 AM parking lot. and I was like, I was virtually nowhere, making no money. And Tom Bean goes, "We're going to take it visual. That's what you need to do. And we're going to first start on Twitch." And then for how long, Lummy, were we Twitch exclusive? Clear up until, like, I think COVID.
5: Yeah, a little before COVID, yeah. So,
0: and then we started branching off. And now I'm happy to say this. I'm happy to say this. I could completely take myself off terrestrial radio. And this isn't a knock on Panama City 101.1. This is not a knock on Fort Walton Beach and the great clients like Game Day Health and Gus, Emerald Coast. We got some great clients that really, really, you know, advertise with us because of our terrestrial presence. But I could quit terrestrial radio tomorrow, and we would not miss a beat financially. We are 100% self-sufficient and can pay our monthly bills, our payroll, and have a little extra for me to live for just our digital presence. And that's because Tom Bean invested $25,000 in some cameras and some wiring, and we went all Twitch, all in on Twitch in 2017. Those are the people as to why I'm here today, and she is one of them. She's the best. And I don't want anybody to think I'm being disrespectful when I fret on Allie or Tina or Liz or any of these other chicks. Please don't. I would love to, but I'm probably talking a little bit braggadocious. I don't know that it can really happen. I don't know. Let me. I haven't been with another woman in I don't know how long. I don't know if I could even perform. I'd get nervous.
5: Oh, you'd be one pump jump?
0: No, I wouldn't be. Yeah, maybe as soon as I get in, I'm done.
5: Oh.
0: Get in and get out.
6: Oh, well, Tina said if that's the case, then okay.
7: Automatic microphone shut off. Engage.
8: Why? What'd they do now?
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8: I thought the fat one didn't really talk that much.
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0: see if, by the way, Thursday, July 2. And let me remember that trivia question I asked you, you and Gene, which is kind of hokey and stupid, but Brian may very well know. And I don't think that he listened to the show necessarily yesterday. He might have been traveling. No, I think you got back Monday, didn't you? In the office.
1: Yeah, I was back to the office on Monday.
0: Yeah. Do you know what July 2nd is?
1: July 2nd?
0: Today is July 2nd. Do you know there's a special, it's not special and it's not a national holiday. It's just, it's something besides a regular day.
1: I don't know what the significance
0: today is. Exactly. July 2nd is exactly halfway of the year.
1: Oh, okay.
0: So today's like,
1: I thought that was June 30th. So nope. I was 2 days off.
0: Actually, let me look it up. See if we can lock it in with Clem.
1: Because of February. Yes.
0: Well, I mean, it may fluctuate a day or two. That would make it maybe July 1st or July 3rd.
1: No, I'm saying February being 2 days short would explain why that midway point of the year occurs 2 days later.
2: Yes, July 2nd is the exact halfway point of the year.
0: I love when I get one up. I mean,
2: Gregorian calendar.
0: We're starting off the show with Bubba 1, Babyface, nothing.
1: But I got to ask, because I heard the best of, are you really worried about toilet paper being flushed at this place?
2: Yes, yeah. Babyface.
1: Why?
0: Because I'm on my own septic system.
1: Yeah, but I mean, they're designed to handle toilet
0: paper.
1: Not
0: really.
1: Oh, you're out of your mind.
2: No, the pipes, not going to say too much, but the pipes need to be a little bit bigger.
0: Yeah, the guy that had this place before cut corners, and I probably
1: need... Has things been getting backed up?
0: I probably need... Yeah. Listen, Brian, I probably need to invest in a new septic system.
1: Oof, but that's expensive.
0: Exactly. So we've patched it. My buddy, the water boy, the water man, he doesn't want... He doesn't want his business. I do have a septic guy, and he doesn't even want his name or nothing. He just, I don't know if we're going to call him the poop man, the water man. Septic Sammy.
2: Jeff Coy, $20.
0: Maybe we'll just call that guy, and he knows we're to Septic Sammy. Septic Sammy said the guy that, there was a Russian or Yugoslavian, or listen, this house here has got some, there's some kabuki stuff going on around here. There was something going on around here. They were stealing power. I had to have Withakuchi Electric out here to hook me back up to regular power. So they were stealing power. I think upstairs above us might have been a grow room. They did some of their own septic. Because we loved it so much, we put an offer in it without inspections. This place would have failed miserably. It had to be inspected. So the septic system is suspect at best. And so it's got two little septic system, Brian's. It's got one for the house, which seems to be okay. But the one that it has for this particular laundry room and this particular bathroom seems to be not up to code or up to up. It seems to get clogged. And so...
1: So you're telling me if I need to... Take a deuce, I have to go into your bedroom?
0: No. The new pooping rules are this. And it's going to...
1: If it's brown, flush it down.
0: No.
1: If it's
0: white, it's all right. If it's tan, I don't know.
1: If it's brown, flush it down.
0: Yeah. So here's what we got going on, Brian. Now, initially, a guy like you probably will fight it. Macho Man's probably going to fight it.
1: Why say guy like me? What does that mean?
0: Well, because you're stuck on your ways, and you always have a very, very, no matter what your position is on anything, you always have you're a very good arguer, which is why you're in the business that you are. In my opinion, half of being a good lawyer is being able to defend
1: it's the entire job. Sure. I mean, it's like 80% of it.
0: I mean, if you're some just guy that goes, okay, you're right, you know, you're gonna be the worst lawyer ever. Somebody's, you know, like,
1: yeah,
0: somebody like, oh no, you know what,
1: alumni, if you will,
0: right, like alumni. Let me be like, they'd be like, that's not what it, okay, if that's what you say, counsel, I'll believe it. thank you, counselor, for setting me straight, even though it completely guts my case.
2: Thanks, Babyface.
0: So, no, but like Babyface will absolutely, and then if he's not correct or he's wrong or he has been enlightened into some new information, he also does have the ability to say, okay, all right, maybe I can make my position work within the new information that I've found. So he not only can defend his position, he can also do somewhat of a pivot and incorporate his position into potentially what the new data he has found. So you're a great arguer. You're a, you know, you're, that's just, again, that's part of your job. So the way we can rectify this is to, and it's a two-pronged system. So before you take a, no pun intended, before you take a shiz on the new pooping regiment rules here at the studio, please let me complete the whole, let me lay it all out before you pontificate on whether you think it's stupid or not, okay?
1: Okay.
0: All right. And it just could very well be, Brian, that you say, okay, I get it. That might work. And I will try. Not that you're a big pooper, because I don't know, like,
1: I mean, when you got to go, you got to go. There's some days. I don't know. Today may be the day.
0: But for the most part, I've never known you in the however many years, since 1819, when you've been coming in at least once a week, sometimes multiple times, I've really never known you to have to poop here. I think that you've kind of got your
1: vibe. Maybe been like two or three.
0: Yeah. So what, in 7 years?
1: Yeah.
0: Yeah. So it's highly unlikely that this even pertains to you. But potentially you can be the voice of other people, mostly Macho Man. Macho Man eats way different than we do.
1: Well, we know Diarrhea Dan, too. We got to take him into consideration, especially Monday morning Diarrhea Dan.
0: But Dan, you know, to his credit, I think that he might be a couple times a year pooper here. Granted, it was a very much looked like a brown murder scene when he did do it, but Dan would be probably way more apt to accept this new pooping regimen and try it. Dan seems to be a little more open-minded than you about stuff. So here's the deal. Realistically, the only person that poops here twice a day is Macho Man. Macho Man poops here pretty much like clockwork twice a day. Now, the reason why Macho Man poops twice a day is because he eats way different than we do. He eats like, you know, 400 or 500 grams of protein. He eats a lot of, you know, healthy stuff that probably creates
1: a lot of fiber, probably.
0: Yes, yeah. Exactly. Way more than us. And it just happens to be that his pooping schedule is in the morning. That's when he unleashes the hounds. So the problem that we have, Brian, is the toilet paper. I don't think that the people that built this place realized that they were going to have a bodybuilder that pooped two times a day in their little bathroom. You know, like that bathroom's designed mostly for people that are using the pool. You know, right?
2: Yeah.
0: I mean, this house.
2: The piping was more for liquids than.
0: This house was made for like an empty nester couple that occasionally had guests. You know, that's why it's a two bedroom. So, that being said, I think the bathroom in there was just, even though it has kind of a neat Euro toilet and it's got a sink and it's got a washer and dryer, I think it was made for people that are in the pool and need to pee or whatever. I don't know that it was made for a, you know, 210-pound bodybuilder that poops twice a day. I don't think it was necessarily made for that.
2: No, from what the piping looks like is that it was obviously made for the washer.
0: Dryer.
2: Yep.
0: And I mean, I'm sorry, the washer,
2: and
0: the sink, and a little bit of pee.
2: And yes, pee, exactly.
0: Well, so, Brian, in the, 5, 6, 7 years that I have had this instrument that you've heard me speak about, the Tushy, in the 5 or 6 years that I've had the Tushy, which is the thing that is like a bidet, and it blows off all of the high, it basically cleans your butthole in its entirety. and you turn it on and you wiggle your butt, you kind of position your butt a little bit, make small little adjustments so that it gets all over your BH, and then at that point you're only using your I've never ever used the tushy to clean myself after poop. And there, when I go to use the toilet paper, there was any remnants of anything. It's just you're drying your butthole. It's all water. So, Brian, my proposal is this. The tushy gets delivered today. We're going to install it over the weekend. And then I'm going to get some of that RV septic friendly Scott's. I mean, like really, really thin toilet paper that I hate. If you have to wipe your butt with that Scott's really, really thin RV quality toilet paper, you have to use almost a whole roll just to get any type of thickness. But since it's just made for drying, then I'm going to ask everybody that poops in there to try it. And that is blow your butthole off and all the stuff that you'd be usually wiping with regular thicker ply toilet paper, blow it all off the tushy, dry it with the thin Scott's, then put the toilet paper, because it has no... Now, if the toilet paper's got a little bit of remnants of brown, then flush it down. But otherwise, there's going to be a waste paper basket that's got a lid on it, and you put your toilet paper in the waste paper basket, and you flush the turds. So, but that's going to require everybody to have to use the tushy. Now, on the surface, I see you've taken it all in. Your shoulders are slumped down.
1: My shoulders, my neck is a little sore.
0: Oh, okay.
1: I don't think it's a bad rule. I mean, it's fine. It's fine.
0: All right. So you could.
1: If you have a real bad pipe, I mean, I get it. If you're getting backed up and things.
0: I am. And here's the thing. It's because of that. It's because, like Lummy said, when we talked to Septic Sammy, he's like, man, this was when we could tear it all out, pull a permit, and it's going to cost you $15,000. And that's if he does it, and that's cost. Maybe $10,000. And my whole lawn's going to be torn up or not. He's like, but if you just don't send toilet paper, really thick ply toilet paper through there, you're going to be okay. You're going to be okay. So, because this was engineered mostly for people to pee and not for 210-pound bodybuilders to be. And so I don't want anybody to think I'm mad at Macho Man. I'm trying to work within Macho Man's poop schedule so that he can continue to use the bathroom of his choice while not creating large quantities of toilet paper. So I think, Brian, at the end of the day, it's kind of my only option other than tearing it all up. And I don't quite frankly have $10,000 right now. And I don't want to go down and pull a permit. You know, because, Lummy, in order to do that right, you got to pull a permit. You got to get it's a nightmare. Have you had to do it before?
2: No.
0: In your old places?
1: No, we live in civilized areas that have sewers.
0: I know. And you know what, Brian? Out of all of my life, I mean, I'm talking about from the time I have been, you know, like zero. I was born at 1915 Rosemont. Then I moved at 1765 Copeland. And then I was in the dorms at Indiana State. And then I moved somewhere. I've never not been on city sewage or city water. I've never lived in the country where you have to have well water and your own septic system.
1: You have like iron treatment for your watering system, so you don't get iron stains on your house.
0: If you look in the back of here today, maybe when you go out and pee, you wouldn't believe the elaborate soft water system I have to have, and salt and iron and then Septic Sammy Lummy, our guy, he comes out. He's my buddy, and he comes out and every like 2 or 3 months and does pH levels and iron levels to make sure that your water softener system works. Because you're right, Brian. Otherwise, you start getting, you know, like our shower's white. So, like, you'll start getting iron streaks on your tile, and you got to, like, have a whole thing of CLR to get it off. So, now Septic Sammy Lummy, he's got everything dialed in nicely.
2: Nice, love
0: including
2: it.
0: He fixed the clog that caused the little bathroom episode here. and he suggested how we fix it moving forward. And he's and all of our pH and iron levels are good, and we're good. But yeah, Brian, if you we have to have water treatment and a septic system, and it sucks. So anyway, Macho, I hope your microphone's on. Please don't hang me out to dry. I know you went into the house yesterday, and I thought maybe you used my tushy, because that's the bathroom that you used, and you didn't, because I was excited to ask you that maybe that you'd kind of had preliminarily tried the tushy, but you didn't.
3: I used Erica's tushy. Ooh. Dig it.
0: Oh, yeah. Ooh. I was out there by the hose. I bent over, and Erica took the nozzle and blew off my big spots. Oh, yeah. She got my balls halfway, too. Huh?
4: Oh. Good morning, everyone.
0: Hi, Macho. Macho, do you have a open mind about the tushy?
4: I was wondering, though, with all the construction around here and stuff, isn't, like, maybe city available?
0: No.
4: The apartments they just built around the corner and
0: nope.
4: stuff?
0: Nope. Nope. It's not.
1: Well, those apartments aren't on a septic, though. They're definitely on a city line.
0: That's where it stops.
1: Yeah, I figured that's where it would stop.
0: You know where it stops? It stops at the trailer park down there, and the condos down there is where it stops. Now, maybe one of these days, but let me. If they offer you city and septic, do I don't think that they. I think they run it to the road, and then
1: you got to pay to hook
2: up. You got to pay to connect it. Yeah,
0: and isn't it like $50,000?
2: Good luck. Yeah, I'd stick to your.
1: Oh,
2: septic.
1: You're so far back. There's no way it would be affordable for you. It'd be way more than $50,000. I would imagine to dig all that up and put it down.
0: Oh my God!
2: I'd
0: think about
2: your septic.
0: Yeah, I mean it might be $100,000, right?
1: If I ever win the lotto, I'm gonna get sewer.
0: Man, you know what I want? A lot of people want to win the lotto and get a new car. I just want to get city water and septic. So I can throw large ply toilet paper down. So, Brian, most recently... Oh, Brian, we made a change to your hosting schedule.
1: Oh, okay. I'm taking over Tuesdays?
0: No.
1: It wouldn't make sense.
0: If you want to, you could. You know, the August day that we had you down for the 26th, 27th, and 28th,
1: mm-hmm.
0: we're just knocking that down a day because the boys want that Friday off. So I'm going to have you host, if it's okay, on that Wednesday and Thursday.
1: That sounds fine.
0: So that'd be the...
1: The 26th and 27th?
0: 26th and 27th.
1: Okay.
0: Because the guys had some stuff going on, and they're like, hey, can we take it? You know, can we take a day off? And I'm like, yeah, no problem. So you just got back from vacation. Connecticut this time?
1: Massachusetts and Connecticut, yeah.
0: And was this part of, I think you'd gotten the graduation out the first trip.
1: Yeah, that was the first trip up there was my niece's graduation.
0: Oh, this was the Beer Olympics.
1: This is, we performed terribly.
0: As reigning, as defending champions, rolling in there with the hardware from last year.
1: Well, it was written in the stars. Because we represent Germany, so we choked it away. Like Germany did against Paraguay. We performed well. It's just we ran up against the teams that were the ultimate champions in each event. You know, the draw wasn't very kind to us.
0: What is the premise of? If you were to give me, you know, a synopsis is, okay, how many teams, and it's a couples deal, right?
1: Yeah, there are 12 teams. It's beer pong.
0: It's male and female.
1: Yes.
0: Okay. And is it, are you married or can it use dating or are
1: yeah,
0: you,
1: yeah, yeah.
0: A
1: there's a couple, like there's a gay guy that gets with one of the women that they know that her husband doesn't drink. So he plays, but then everybody else was a couple.
0: All right. So there's 12 couples, so to speak. And they assign you a country?
1: Well, anywhere between 12 and 16. No, you pick your country out, and you know,
0: why Germany of all places?
1: Because they had run the Beer Olympics a year before we got there. It was like a smaller event for them and their friends, and all the good countries that you would want to wear costumes for were taken. So Germany was easier because
0: this involves you not only to represent the particular country, but for you to
1: you're encouraged
0: dress.
1: To dress up so in the spirit
0: would
1: of your
0: you guys
1: country.
0: Have swastikas and
1: yes
0: and
1: I had a little Hitler stash
2: Dana Piper $20
0: and you're injecting yourself with straight crystal meth in the morning just to wake Hitler used to do. Hitler used to get his crystal meth shot in the morning. Did you know that?
1: That's when you should take it.
0: Yeah, well,
1: you have time to wear off. I'm not taking my crystal meth shot at 12 p.m. 6 p.m. and then I'm up until 4, 5 the next day.
0: Isn't meth usually pill? I guess when you're Hitler, you make it into an injectable, and it gets in there faster.
1: I don't know.
2: He was still doing the pills because they distributed 35 million tablets to frontline soldiers.
0: 35 million German soldiers had Adderall, basically.
1: I mean, greenies. Yeah, you want them to be up. You know, you want them ready for any attack.
0: Fight the hell out of everything. Bullet hits him in the arm. Like, man, can you feel that?
1: Yeah, just keep going.
0: So, you guys representing Germany, let's start the process. What was your outfit for you and your wife?
1: We've dialed it down now, where we have these customized shirts with our names on them, and German flag on the shirt and everything, and a hat. We did originally go in lederhosen, and it's just not very comfortable. To compete in Lederhosen.
0: What's Lederhosen?
1: That's like the traditional German, beer fest type garb with the suspenders and shorts for the guys.
0: And then like knee-high socks.
1: Beer maiden type dress for the girls.
0: Oh, that would be kind of cute for
1: her. No, it was a cute look. Yeah. It was a cute look, but the weather up there can be hit or miss. I mean, look at what they're getting right now. This week, they're over 100 100.
0: My mom actually went to Warsaw with Tara and Tariq yesterday, and she was so excited because the one thing my mom...
1: The weather.
0: The one thing that Janie Cakes bitches about more than anything is, it's so hot down here. I just miss Warsaw in the summer times. You know, highs like 84, 85, lows like 68. I just miss that more than anything. It's just so intolerable. I can't even go on my screen porch and enjoy it because it's like 80 at night. So she's all this entire, for like 2 or 3 months while the trip's been booked, she's like, oh, I just can't wait. She calls me up 2 days ago before they left. She's like, oh my God, the Midwest is going to get hit with record heat waves while I'm up there. I might as well stay in Florida. It might be actually cooler in Florida.
1: It definitely was yesterday.
0: So they're getting like, I guess the Midwest and the East Coast is getting like...
1: It's the heat dome.
0: Like the heat dome. And it's probably just like what it is in Florida in August is probably what it is.
1: Not equipped for it, man. They're not used to it. You know, they don't have quite the AC blowing as hard as we do, and multiple units and all of that. They get a little warm, and then it cools off at night. Biggest thing. Like that, people say, oh, we hit 90 in Jersey. I'm like, yeah, and you go down to 70 at night. We're still 85 with like, it feels like of 102 at 11 p.m.
0: And the same analogy would be like this, Brian. When it gets down to like 34 here, we all flip out. Make sure your dogs are inside, and make sure that you cover your plants. And make sure, and I mean, and 34 for them is like, man, that's a heat wave in the middle of the winter, right?
1: Yeah, so it's not bad weather for them.
0: It's 34 in the winter is nothing. That's like, man, please, I'm wearing shorts. But down here, when it gets to 34, it's like how they're freaking out over their heat dome.
1: Yeah. Yeah. So the weather has been, the weather for us was amazing. That was the best part of the trip. High is 76, low is 60.
0: Oh, that's so nice.
1: Absolutely perfect. No humidity.
0: Like when you when you live here, I think it was even you last time you were on the air. You're like, I walked out of the house, and by the time I got in my car,
1: I was
0: already having a bead of sweat down my ass, and I was like, oh my God. Meanwhile, like when you're up there under normal summer conditions, 84 for the high, 68, 69 for the low. You wake up in the morning and it's, 70, nice, but not.
1: And it feels like 70. It's not, 85% humidity at 5 a.m. where it feels like, even though it's, it's 80 degrees, but it feels like it's, 94 already.
0: All right, so you start, you're representing Germany, you and your wife.
1: Yeah.
0: And what's the first competition? And there's 12 couples.
1: Yeah, so.
0: And is it all held at this one particular person's house?
1: Yeah. It's a house party.
0: All right. I'm sure that they got like maybe a garage.
1: They got a nice garage. They got a DJ
0: So they go all out.
1: Yeah.
0: All right.
1: Yeah.
0: So is it a two-night affair, Friday, Saturday?
1: No, just the event itself is just Saturday. I mean, they're friends, so we get up there and stay with them on, a day or two earlier typically, and stay a day or two later. And
0: all right, so you stay like in one of their spares.
1: Yeah.
0: All right,
1: well,
0: cool.
1: they have a finished basement, so we stay down there.
0: Oh, that's actually cool because it stays about...
1: Oh, it's always 60-something degrees down in the finished basement.
0: And when if you finish your basement up right and you don't have to worry about flooding, and it's really it's carpeted and insulated. Man, it feels really cave like. It's really kick ass. We had a finished basement when I was growing up, and it's where we always played, and it was just awesome. So
1: yeah, I'm jealous of it because it gives you like an extra floor on your house. I mean, it's like it's in like another living space.
0: Well, it's the footprint of your entire home for the most part. And outside of some crawl space area where they'll use for like maybe the water heater and some mechanical stuff.
1: Radiator, yeah.
0: Yeah, they'll use, you know, they use a portion of the basement for the mechanical aspect of the home. But other than that, it's the entire, mostly the entire footprint of the home. And so if you finish it out, most people finish it out for like a game room or a man cave or a place for their kids to hang out.
1: Workout room.
0: Yeah, it's awesome. Now, a lot of people leave them unfinished because they run into, into budget constraints when they're building their house, and they go all in for everything up, and then they usually, a lot of people will wait a year or two to finish their, but it's not uncommon for them to be living in their house for multiple years and their basement be unfinished because they ran into money problems.
1: Yeah,
0: because you know you got to finish the upstairs before you finish the basement. But the big ballers, man, they just tell the people that are building the house, nope, we're finishing the basement all in one shot. Which is badass. So yeah, a lot of it in the basement. I'm assuming beer pong's one of them.
1: Oh no, that's out. Yeah, it's out upstairs.
0: I'm assuming that
1: beer pong's one of the events.
0: Of the events.
1: Yeah, yeah.
0: How many events are there?
1: Flip cup and cornhole.
0: Now, okay, so I know beer pong. What's flip cup?
1: Flip cup is you fill, you know, about
2: a shot.
1: You know, 3 ounces of liquid into a cup. You slam it. You put it on the edge of the table. You flip it. You get it to land on the mouth. And then, you know, then your partner goes, then you go, then your partner goes, then you go, then your partner goes.
0: It sounds like you could get really messed up.
1: You could.
2: Depends on what it's in the,
0: now,
2: the cup.
0: Now, what are you guys, is it beer, is it
1: I'm doing high noon iced teas and high noon seltzers.
0: All right.
1: So it's vodka-based, but it's not super strong.
0: Right. All right.
1: In
0: so,
1: years past, I've done my own pours, and you get a lot more wasted.
0: I'm trying to think of the most wasted I've ever seen you, and I really have never seen you.
2: Brian's a fun drunk.
0: Yeah, he is a very fun drunk.
1: Let me see me really wasted.
0: Let me. What's the worst you've ever seen Brian wasted before? I think the most
1: lightning
2: hockey game, the way he was throwing his gold card or whatever card around on the bar at the channel side or whatever it's called.
0: I've only seen like a slightly highly buzzed Brian. I've never seen a drunk happy Brian. Now Brian's happy buzzed too.
1: I'm not a troublemaking drunk. I'm not a troublemaking
0: drunk. Because some people turn into mean drunks.
1: Yeah, no.
0: But then you got the happy drunk, and I think that's what you are.
1: Yes, but I'm not the happy drunk that loses.
0: You're not sloppy.
1: Boundaries. I'm not going to like grab on people and invade their personal space.
0: That's the sloppy drunk.
1: Yeah.
0: So you got happy drunk.
1: Like Drunk by Noon Kim.
0: Yes. Oh, my God. What a great analogy.
1: Yeah. And she'll get in your space and wrap her arm around you.
0: And not take the hint that you're uncomfortable.
1: Yes.
0: You know.
1: Yes.
0: So, yeah, Brian's a happy drunk. Lummy, you're a happy drunk.
2: Yes, of course.
1: We'd be in trouble if Lummy was an angry drunk.
0: Yeah. Oh, my God. Can you imagine? You just starts beating
1: He's
0: everybody up.
1: He's too big. Nobody could control him. We'd have to have a tranquilizer dart.
0: Yeah. So, what of the three games did you win out of Flip Cup?
1: We didn't win a damn thing this year.
0: Nothing.
1: We had never lost at Flip Cup before either.
0: Never.
1: Never. Never. The draw was terrible for us this year, but we just didn't perform well.
0: Now, did you guys have conversations, maybe while you're laying in bed, getting ready to go to bed one night, after the competition?
1: No, during it. My wife was not happy.
0: After Saturday. So, you're laying in bed Saturday night, and you're probably a little bit tuned up, and you're like, man, we really sucked.
1: We were despondent.
0: And then the other team
1: that typically finishes first or second with us, they shiz the bed too. So that it was a totally different year this year.
0: So the big slinging D's, you know, the big one and twos from last year.
1: From the last 3 years.
0: Completely shiz the bed.
1: Yep.
0: Wow.
1: Yep. Greece and Germany did not perform well.
0: So new blood in the beer Olympics.
1: Yeah, and so our friends who host it and have hosted it for 8 or 9 years.

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1: She's already doing flips at nine.
2: We send the kids over to one of the houses, and they have daughters now that are old enough to watch.
1: So you get like a big mass, like a mass babysitting corral going on,
2: and the kids stay the night, and they were good there. And we actually flew. So the second part of our trip was in Connecticut for my brother-in-law's 50th. Well, we went to the Great Wolf Lodge and Foxwoods Casino.
1: I've been to Foxwoods.
2: Yeah, and. And then the second part of our trip was there, so we flew my dad up, so we had him up there, you know, kind of like a Father's Day gift for him to get out of town. And then he helped watch Aria for us a little bit so we could have a couple nights out.
1: You ever been to Mohican Sun?
2: Yeah, that whole area up there is really cool. Nice casinos, great restaurants.
1: When we were in Connecticut, we did an appearance at Mohican Sun. Mohican Sun, and it was just opened, you know, maybe a year or two, and it was so nice. It was really, I really like the Mohican Sun.
2: Yeah, no, it's both Foxwoods is starting to get a little run down though, and show its age, and they're not. It doesn't look like they're investing a ton. I mean,
1: is it kind of stuck in the 80s and 90s?
2: Parts of it, like because they've built it up over time as like three separate towers. So like the newest is the Fox Tower, and that area still feels a little fresh. And then you have the Grand Pequot, which is starting to feel its age, and then the original, the Grand Cedars, is really hurting that side of the casino. So it's like three casino hotels in one.
1: Nice.
2: Which is nice because you can get a change of scenery.
1: Not that you feel good about your performance in the Beer Cup World Cup, Willie, but did you do good gambling? Because I know you're a gambler.
2: Yeah, we actually did pretty well. We didn't lose too much for the amount of time we played and over the course of the 3 days that we were at Foxwoods and Great Wolf Lodge, which they now
1: What's
2: built right by it. We played craps, blackjack, and slots.
1: I love playing craps when I can play with Fabrizi because he totally knows the game. Like if they short him on odds, he knows it.
2: Oh yeah, I know it pretty well too.
1: So yeah, I'd love to play with a guy like you. Because I just would follow along, but probably at like half the amount, you know, or maybe the same. But like Fabrizi, he'll have like 1,200 on every number.
2: Wow,
1: you know. So let's say the point gets set at 8, and he'll put. Well, he has on the come out line. He'll have like what can you put 500 on the come out line?
2: I mean, table limits are up to each individual casino. Yeah.
1: So he'll put 500 on the come out. Then you can double that, right? So
2: you no more than double that. If it's usually 5-4-3 odds, so you could go up to 1,500.
1: So he'll max that out, and then he'll start with like 200 on the 4, 600 on the 6. He'll have his point at 8, and then he'll put like 200 on the 10. Then he'll put like another 100 on the hard way 10, another 100 on the hard way 6. Whew.
2: I mean, he's got like $4,000 out there before he's even rolled.
1: Yeah, usually within, and then if they haven't crapped out, he'll push. You know, rather than he'll push. I've seen him hit a hard way 10 for $3,000 before, $4,000 before. I've seen him hit a hard way 6. He knows. I mean, he knows the game inside and out. And I'll play like. I'll have like maybe 100.
2: Yeah, when I place a number, I like to pull my money off with the first hit on the number. So right. I've booked a win on that number. And then with the subsequent hits, I'll go up a unit or two depending on what.
1: So let's say
2: I'm at.
1: A guy, you got 100 on a 6, but the point's 8. The guy rolls a 6. That's what, one? Is that 125 coming back at you?
2: You've got, it's 6 to 5. So yeah, like 115.
1: 115, yeah. So you'll take that back, and then everything you hit there, you probably alternate, take it, put it on, take it, put it on.
2: Yeah. So once you hit that number, then...
1: So guy rolls a 6.
2: Yeah, I take that, coming. That's coming off.
1: That's coming back to you.
2: And then the next time, let's say he rolls a 6, and I don't have 100 on it, but if I had 100 on the number, I might go up to 120 or 124, whatever, you know, with it being a 6, it wouldn't be 100 exactly.

0: but that's okay. But
1: people don't realize, and I have to go into words, but what people don't realize, if you know the game, craps has the least favorable odds, meaning it's more even with craps if you know how to play the game than any other game in the casino if you know how to play the game.
0: Yeah, part of it is you've really got to go full odds to get the advantage back from the house, and a lot of people don't want to do that because it can become expensive.
2: Yes.
0: But that really is the only way to get the odds all the way back, almost tipped into your favor, or even at least.
1: Yeah. USA beat Bosnia for their first knockout win since 2002. Where does that put us now with who we potentially might play? I know we lost one.
0: No potential.
1: Game.
0: We play Belgium next. It's win or go home now.
1: No, yep, how good are they?
0: Belgium, they have not looked very good in this World Cup. They did beat us 5-2 in March in a friendly, but we were really not the team that we are right now back in March. They struggled with Senegal yesterday. They were very lucky to make it out. They scored, I think, in the 83rd minute, 82nd minute, in the 89th minute, which very late in the game to tie and force extra time. And then they scored an extra time for the win. It'll be a tough matchup because we'll be playing without our number one goal scorer, Balogun,
1: who
0: went out on a terrible red card.
2: Yeah, the red card was pretty bad.
0: It was an awful call in my opinion.
1: When you get a red card, did that suspend you for the next game?
0: Yep. Targeting in college football.
1: Yeah. Can you get it for me?
2: Yes, sir.
0: It's tough to get. Fox really locks this World Cup stuff down.
1: Oh, yeah. Can you get it and we not
0: You're
1: get a strike?
0: You're going to get a strike if you play it.
2: Oh. Yeah, I know. It's going to be a tough one. That's why I didn't send it.
1: All right, then
2: yesterday.
1: Don't send it.
0: Yeah, you can't.
2: I'll try to see if I can find something.
1: See if you can find somebody that recorded off their TV or something.
0: You can get a still image of it, but the problem with the still image is it looks way worse than when you watch it live.
2: Yeah.
0: When you watch it live, it's just a soccer play with a guy who got bumped and his body being out of position, fighting for a 50-50 ball. It should have been at most a yellow card. Messi had a way more egregious penalty that was not called earlier in the tournament where he should have gotten a straight red. This was not a straight red, in my opinion.
1: Let me try to find it for me.
2: I'm looking for it.
3: Deliciously disgusting.
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0: Brian, did he have to drop bass?
7: Yeah.
8: Okay. No, you had an incident in your bathroom in there where, I don't know if it was the washing and drying machine or whatever, but I went in there and all of the detergents and everything and all the bottles were on the floor and had leaked out, so I was wiping them off and cleaning them up, the bottles, as much as I could, but I couldn't get the floor done in time.
0: What?
8: In your laundry room there. I don't know if it was a situation, you know when like a washer or dryer gets off kilter and like roll rock?
0: Oh, it knocked it all off?
8: They were all over the floor in there. So
0: and
8: you have
0: spilled?
8: You have detergent.
0: Well, don't you worry about it. I'll get the merch crate on it.
8: I wiped up the bottles and everything that had fallen off, but the detergent's still on the floor
0: all
8: that
0: right.
8: needs to be cleaned up.
0: Hopefully she's listening to the show and she knows.
9: She better clean her mess up.
0: We probably shouldn't be like white trash and put all and store all of our detergents on top of the washing machine.
8: Yeah, that's probably not the best place to keep them.
0: That's strike one. You can store them on the dryer where it doesn't tend to bounce as badly.
8: Or typically you get a shelf for that.
0: Yeah or just get like New York Greg to throw up a shelf or two.
8: Mm-hmm. Or just get a little portable shelf like on casters and that you move around in there. But anyways, that's what happened in there.
0: All right, I'm so sorry.
8: No, it's okay. I'll just let you know.
0: I'll go check it out here momentarily. I mowed the entire Clem compound yesterday. And anytime I get on my Skag Turf Tiger 2, which by the way, this is the biggest zero turn that Skag offers.
8: 72 inch deck,
0: 3-cylinder diesel. It's a beast. It's absolutely a beast. I got 228.6 hours on it, and it's exactly what I need here. Although I am going to take it to Les of Wesley Chapel, because Greg and I tried because I need to put new blades on it.
8: You can't get that blade off. Are you turning it the right way?
0: Yes, I turned it the right way. I know that some of them are counterclockwise. And I even used a half-inch impact drill.
10: I was going to say, impact drill usually takes it off for me.
0: Nope. I used a half-inch.
8: Why don't you let Mach, somebody with some real power, get in there?
0: Then I used an air compressor, 150-pound PSI air compressor, and I could get the far left one off, but I couldn't get the rest. As you can see there, my blades are kind of dull. Now, this is some rough terrain for it as well. Like, I'm hitting sticks every once in a while and rocks.
8: How can I see your blades are dull?
0: You can just, if you know what you're looking for, if you look down here, can see there's a little bit. That's kind of a dull blade. But anyway, I mowed all 8 acres. And let me, when I get on my Skag, I mow Mike, my locksmith neighbor.
10: You're dialed in, man. I was saying bye to you yesterday, and you were in the zone.
0: Oh, really?
11: I waved to you like 4 times, and I thought you were mad at me.
0: No. Here's the thing. I don't wear headphones. It's not like I'm piping in music. It's just when I get on my Skag, and I just get dialed
8: in.
0: You
8: have no ear protection at all?
0: No.
8: Good call.
0: Well, I mean, like...
8: Brian, you don't need to hear for a living.
0: Brian, I've done so much damage having 40 years worth of headphones on that a mower is not going to... At this point, my hearing is so damaged. Like...
8: So why try to protect
0: it? Why try to protect it? I'm just going to be a deaf... You know, me being deaf might be better.
9: I don't wear helmets anymore.
3: So,
11: Does Les have used mowers? Do you know?
3: Yeah, I think. Okay. Are you looking for a mower, Lummy?
11: Oh, yeah. I'm going to try to get go down there.
3: Let me see if I can work a deal for you, because you can't. And on the comments, I put this on our Facebook page, by the way, the Bubba Love Sponge Show Facebook, and I just put, can't get much sexier than that. Skag Power Turf Tiger 2. Thank you, Randy and the Glue. 72-inch diesel. And I take, as you can see, Lummy, I take good care of my mower.
11: It looks brand new.
3: So after every time I mow, I get the blower.
8: I make Erica wash it.
3: No, I wash it. I first blow it off. All the dry stuff. Then I take a hose to it and rinse off the deck, and then I rinse off the tires, and then I grease the spindles and check my air pressure. I do need new blades, so I'm going to take it down to less probably maybe today, because I don't need it. I cut the grass. Man, I scalped it. I went so low that I scalped it.
8: That's not good.
3: Yeah, it is. It's good because it won't grow back. I mean, we got a big rain yesterday, so anything that I scalped is probably already, growing back. So this was a picture I took yesterday, and then some guys start getting an argument saying, hold on, this guy. I love my Skag fuel-injected grass-destroying machine. I've had Deer, Hustler, and X-Mart, and this is the best. And then the other guy got into, it wouldn't do anything against my Gravely or my X-Mart. Man, X-Mart, Gravely, Toro, all that's like residential nonsense compared to this piece of machinery that you're seeing right here. This is the most rugged zero turn mower that they make, period. And it's a little more expensive, but even Aaron from Average Joe says the best, most beefiest, badass mowers they make are Skags.
8: Yes. If you ain't riding a Skag, you're a guy we don't want to talk to.
3: So anyway, man, I was looking through my Facebook just a minute ago, God, that thing is sexy.
8: Oh, man, I could just stare at it all show.
3: I could.
8: Oh, God.
3: I could.
8: Yes.
3: And you know what? I can only mow so much.
8: Well, you scalp it, so you can only have to mow once every 3 weeks, but apparently.
11: Sometimes it is good to scalp.
3: I love mowing on my Skag so much that I went over and did the neighbor's 2.5 acres. I just did. It's like, man. It was all grown up. I'm like, I'll just mow his.
8: You can get shot for that around these here parts. You better watch yourself.
3: No, I'm not getting shot by my buddy Mike. Yeah. So anyway, Lummy, I was.
8: You scalp his yard too?
3: Should I? No. Yeah, I did. Lummy, should I play my new daily reaction video to Brian, or do you think he's going to tear it apart? No, probably tear it apart.
11: Wow. Well, I mean, Gene liked it.
3: Gene liked it, but Brian's probably not going to like it. So I'm actually afraid to play, you know.
8: Don't
3: play
8: be
3: it.
8: Afraid. Play
3: I am.
8: It.
3: You scare me.
8: I'll be very gentle.
3: We live in different worlds, and here's the deal, Brian. Since we moved into the studio, we have not been producing a lot of ancillary content just because we're getting things dialed in here. I do have two podcasts with a guy named Pete in the can. The first one is the Gilgo Beach Killer, the guy up in Long Island.
8: Yeah, that was a cool documentary.
3: Oh, it's going to be a great podcast, the things that we get into. And then the second one we just put in the can Monday, it called the Golden State Killer. And he was a mass murderer out of California that used a special diamond knot on his victims. And listen to this, Brian. He was a police officer, and he started out as a ransacker, and he would go to the county that he didn't work in and ransack and sniff girls' panties and break into their house when they weren't there. And he would never steal anything of value. He would just steal, like, if they had two earrings, he would steal one. And if they had only one picture of their grandpa, he would steal it. Like sentimental things where you could really screw with somebody's mind. And he did that to the tune of like over 50 or 60 ransackings. Then he started doing sexual assaults, where he would sexually assault a girl, and he would pre-break into their, he was a cop, so he would pre-break into their house when they were at at work and stuff, and he would see if they were part of, either they were single women or if they had a husband or a significant other. He would locate their firearm, and then he wouldn't take it, he would take the bullets out.
8: Mm.
3: Just like, you know, like you I don't know if you have a gun or not, but most gun owners, they know where their gun is, but they don't go check it every day to see if the bullets are still in it.
9: Right.
3: Like, you just don't. Like, you know, I know where my gun is, and I'm assuming that it's got the magazines full of bullets because that's how I left it, but I don't go check every couple of days. Oh, it's still got bullets in it.
8: Only when you had a rough day.
3: So, this is all just mind effing people. So he would take the bullets out. He would start, you know, breaking in and being a bad guy. He'd have a shotgun, and the husband or the boyfriend would go get their gun, and he wouldn't have any bullets. And then he would have the wife or girlfriend tie the husband up. Then he could tie the girlfriend up, and then he'd go back and tie the boyfriend up to his type of standards. And he was from the military, and he was an ex-Navy guy, and he specifically would use, and this later came in to bust him, but he would use what they call a diamond knot. You know, people in the Navy, there's all kinds of different knots. You know, like the regular Joe Blow guy doesn't know. We probably know a couple different knots, but we don't know a diamond knot or a, you know, unless you're in the military or specifically the Navy.
8: Nautical, yeah.
3: So listen to this, Brian. This is the one thing that Pete found out because Pete goes and gets all the records and all the testimony, and it takes him a week to prepare for one of these. Listen to this, Brian. So when he would be raping the woman, sometimes for 2 and 3 hours, he would make the guy watch, or he'd blindfold the guy and put a towel in his mouth, and he would stack up. He would ask where their finest china or where their dinner plates are, and he would stack up dinner plates on the back of the guy. Now, the guy was hogtied, legs and hands tied together in a diamond knot, and he would make the guy stay still, and he would stack plates on his back, and that would be, he said, if the plates fall off, that's when I'm going to kill you. But if you lay here still and you don't knock off any of the plates, you live. I mean, how sick is that? So you're staying there watching.
8: You're getting pretty excited talking about it.
3: Maybe even whatever. And so eventually they caught him. And so a lot of time, Brian, there was 4 different instances. He killed 13. There were four different instances where he had sexually molested the wife for like 3-4 hours, ate a sandwich, drank a guy's beer, would try to have a conversation with him. Then he would leave, so they thought. And they would sit there. They were like, you know, right beside each other, all knotted up. And they would say, okay, he's been gone for 20 minutes. You think we can start on trying to get each other untied? And so they would attempt to do that, the plates would fall off, and he would jump out of the closet and say, I'm still here, and then give him the good news. So that's the Garden State Killer. That's in the can. We're going to tape 2 more this coming Monday, and I'm hoping for the first one, the Gilgo Beach one, to be released here in the next couple weeks. So I'm doing that for additional content. Lummy and I are trying to plan where him and I start doing food reviews. Lummy's bringing back the sports show on Thursday and the weekly wrap-up on Friday. I got the Pete and Bubba thing. So I, and in full transparency, I was talking to Justin Nunley. And he goes, well, you know, because you got to go to the studio every day, when you get done doing your show, why don't you throw together a little reactionary video where you watch a video, you have a comment on it, and then maybe give them some factoid, some kind of, you know, fact that the average person wouldn't know. He goes, you can go to, there's 1,000 websites for you to go to find crazy facts about the world or whatever, and, you know, make it.
9: Did you know a blue whale eats 5,000 tons of krill a day?
3: Well, that would be one of them. Thank you. He said, I don't know why you're not doing that. He said, you have all the infrastructure and cameras and producers and things like that. Just when, you know, after you say goodbye to everybody and they clear the network, shoot a daily reactionary video. I mean, you're going to probably get 10,000-15,000 views on it just, you know, right out of the box, and it's hard telling where that could go. He goes, that's how I did it. That's how I got mine. So why don't you do that? I'm like, oh, okay. So now, Brian, I'm doing a daily reactionary video, and where I find a video, I do a little smart-ass comment on it, and then I give some type of factoid that...
8: Is it related to the video in any way, your factoid?
3: No.
8: Okay.
3: No.
8: Okay.
3: And but so if I would find one that would, I would, but usually they're not.
8: Okay.
3: Like, if you watch Nunley stuff, very rarely does the... Like, I was watching him do this one where this stripper was counting her money. And he kind of went off on that a little bit. And then he gave some obscure fact.
11: Yeah.
3: And so, Brian, you probably think that you're going to probably think it's stupid. But here's the deal. We're not giving people a lot of extra content right now. And we've actually, we've actually gotten several complaints on it.
11: Yes, we have.
3: You know,
11: yeah.
3: Besides Kristen, Tuttle and Kristen and the Over the Line guys, we've not put any additional Bubba, Lummy, food review, what have you. I got the podcast. Lummy, do you think I could tell everybody the name of the podcast now, or do you still want me to hold off?
11: Very much to hold off.
3: Okay. Can I text Brian what it is?
11: Yeah, of
3: the
11: course.
3: The name of the podcast?
11: Yeah.
3: Brian, I'm going to text you the name of the podcast, okay?
8: Okay.
3: And my host, my co-host, who's really kind of the main guy, he did 25 years in federal prison. And so he knows, he knows a lot. And Lummy, you've seen him. Is he not just unbelievably astute and unbelievably well-spoken? And
11: yes,
3: like
11: he
3: just he's like the Rain Man of this. So
11: it's going to be good.
3: So, Brian, that's what it's going to be called, that.
8: Okay.
3: What do you think?
8: Sounds good. What's it
3: not
8: about?
3: Not stupid. Oh, it's about...
11: The one we just talked about.
3: What we just talked about.
11: The murder.
8: Oh, okay. I thought it was another podcast.
3: No.
8: I gotcha.
3: The one with Pete, the Pete and Bubba, when we did one. Our first episode was the Gilgo Beach. Our second episode was the Golden State. Now, we haven't released them yet. We're going to wait till we get four in the can and then start releasing them. Also, Lummy, we started breaking it down with Bubba.
11: Yes.
3: So soon we'll have daily reactionary videos, which you may or may not like. Some people probably think they're stupid, but they're getting pretty good view. One of them, we put them everywhere. I think it's doing well on Instagram right now.
11: Yeah, it is. It takes a little time.
3: It's
11: going to
3: take a while, and people don't know me in this capacity. So I got my daily reactions. I got the Pete and Bubba. I got a Break It Down Bubba. I got Kristen and Tuttle. I got Above the Line. I got a potential food review with me and Lummy. I got the sports show and the wrap-up show with Lummy, and we continue to do the GOAT reports. That's like 8 or 9 different pieces of content, and of which 4 or so are me. So we're just going to go from famine to feast here soon. Brian, here is my second one. Should I show him my first one first?
11: Yeah, show him the first one.
3: Yeah, okay, I'll show you my first one first, Brian. All right, here we go. Now, Brian, you're gonna think they're I just know that you're gonna think they're stupid.
8: No.
3: But,
8: not me.
3: Yeah. Here you go.
4: Yeah, little twin.
3: Yeah, little twin. I'm beating the hell out of some bushes. All 5'6", 131 pounds with my Temu starter kit. Jury. Little Jimmy.
4: It's your boy, Little Jimmy. If you see that red circle line up, you know what that means, little bruh. I'm standing on that type of timing, little bruh. Real talk.
3: I bet you didn't know that chainsaws were first used in Scotland in the 1800s to help women carve out their birthing canal to have kids. And they actually would cut out disease-laden bone within the birthing canal using a chainsaw. Don't hit kid. It wasn't until the 20th century that they actually used chainsaws to cut wood. Look it up. Lock it in. So that was my first one.
11: Did you know that, Brian, about
3: LeBron
11: the chainsaw?
8: No, I did not know that.
3: Yeah, so, Brian, here's the thing. If I'm giving you a piece of tidbit that you don't know, here's what I'm relying on. Guys in the workplace, when they're working it, hey, Fred, what? Did you know chainsaws were used back in the 1800s in Scotland to wallow out women's birth canals? No. Yeah, it's not till the 20th century that they started using to cut wood.
8: I'm confused by combining the two videos into one.
3: But that's just the way that that's the way Nunley and everybody does it. That's just kind of
8: who's Nunley?
3: Well,
11: Dustin Danger Nunley.
3: Oh, he's
11: from the Panhandle.
3: He's the man.
11: Uh-huh. 10 million plus followers.
3: No,
11: on
3: 15.
8: Each
3: one. Wow, 15, 10 to 15 plus, not views, hits, impressions. 10 to 15 million followers on social media.
8: Wow.
3: Probably making $5 million a year.
8: Jeez.
3: Conservatively. So here
5: What's
3: it is.
5: What's rule number five?
7: Rule number five. Never love someone deeply until you are sure they love you with the same depth. Because the depth of your love today is the depth of your wound tomorrow.
3: Where in the hell was the monster sitting across the table when I was 6 years old eating cereal telling me about rule number five? Why am I 60 years old just now finding out about rule number five? Do you know how many hundreds of thousands, if not millions of dollars, I'd have in my pocket had I known about rule five? Brilliant rule. Why am I just now learning about rule five? Where's my monster when I'm eating cereal? I bet you didn't know that in 1912, there was a guy that was a tailor by trade, made suits and what have you, and he wanted to invent a flying suit for pilots that could jump out of their planes and be able to make it. He tested it in 1912, came up with a prototype. I don't know what type of program he's running, but it cuts off some of my words.
8: What's with the burpy words?
3: Yeah, like, I don't know what he's doing.
11: I don't know if that's just Facebook or something.
3: No, it was also on the first one he did, the Little Jimmy one. It cuts out my... Now, I know he blurped out...
10: It's not on Gary. It's on us. We're working on that.
3: Oh, okay.
11: That's what I'm saying. It's not...
10: We think... Sorry, Jeremy. We think we got it fixed today.
3: Yeah. Okay. So there you go, Brian. I noticed the burp, too, like the hiccup on the word. So that's on us, which we'll fix. Decided to jump off the Eiffel Tower, and he squished himself. Dead. Failed. Look it up. Lock it in with Clem. So there you go, Brian. You can tear it all apart.
8: Yeah, no, it's good.
3: No, it's not. No. When Brian goes, yeah, no, it's good, he might as well be saying... It sucks.
8: Hey, listen.
3: It's good.
8: I am not Dustin Danger Nunley, and I don't know.
11: Justin.
8: Whatever his name is. And I don't know anything about social media or how to get followers. If I'm not going to tell you that it's not the formula to do it, you know?
3: Here is an example of what Justin, and I'm not trying to be him. He actually, guys, told me to do this. When I spent some time with him, and he's like, man, why aren't you doing reactionary videos? They're easy as hell. He goes, it took me like 6-7 months to get traction on them, and people now watch it daily for the stupid stuff I'm going to come up with. And he's like, you have everything to do it. Here's an example of one of his.
12: Y'all know that singing cactus?
13: Y'all know that singing cactus?
12: He killed it.
14: I'm not a market expert, but I have a feeling sales are about to be soaring. Listen, did you know that the movie Toy Story, the computers that rendered the film could only produce 3.5 minutes of film per week? Well, now you do. The original Toy Story, not the new one. Okay, y'all have a good one. And for God's sakes, don't buy the dancing cactus for that. Okay.
3: So that's the template of what he does.
15: So if you were alive before,
8: and so he makes $5 million a year doing
3: that. Hold on, Brian. You want to hear this? Would you go ahead and look at just his Facebook followers?
8: Yeah, it's a lot, but
3: hold on, 4.6 million.
8: Yeah,
3: he's making, you know, $100,000 a month just on Facebook.
8: That's crazy.
3: Yeah. And it's the same thing, kind of what I'm doing.
8: Except you need to get a cool mustache, though.
3: I think he's a little better than I am. I just started.
16: He ain't paying no $800 see a country man, Dan. He said, don't worry about it, baby. I got you covered. I'm going to get it done for you.
17: You know what? Genius idea. Hell of an idea. On a budget. I love it. Absolutely love it. I've only got one question. Why the hell do you need a drill? Why is the drill sitting there? Because you didn't use it for that project. We just setting stuff out to make it look like we did more. Doing it for the aesthetics. Because that whole job did not... We're just putting boards into cinder blocks, you know? Stacking cinder blocks and pushing boards.
3: So now, Brian, he'll hit you with the factoid now. Here you go.
17: Like I said, great job, though. Listen, did you know that the more storage you use on a USB device or your phone, the lighter it weighs? Well, now you do. How the hell you got a dream?
3: So, I mean, it's very common. It's very close to what I'm doing, but on a different, you know, I just going to have to get better at it and be consistent with it. So,
9: all right, yeah, well, no, go
3: it's okay.
9: For it,
3: yeah,
9: man.
3: No, it's okay. Let me, what does that mean, Brian, talk?
9: Sucks.
3: Yeah, no,
9: hey,
3: it's okay.
9: Just because it ain't for me, it's for 4.6 million people, apparently.
3: Yeah, I mean, you're right. You're not one of those.
9: I ain't one of them.
3: But there's a whole lot of them that
9: are. Hey, did you know?
3: And see, I didn't want to copy that.
9: I mean, you pretty much absolutely are copying exactly his template.
3: Well, yeah.
9: Yeah.
3: But not.
9: But I mean, totally.
3: But he told me to.
9: I know. I'm not saying. And I'm just saying. Like, don't say you didn't copy it. You freaking copied it exactly.
3: And it's not like he invented it. Like, he didn't invent the reactionary video. He obviously got the idea from somebody. And I mean, you know, oh my God, though. I mean, the entire internet's full of that.
9: Look it up. Lock it in.
3: With Clem. Do you like that or should I take that away? Help, Brian, help me.
11: I don't know if you'd want to go. This is like asking someone that doesn't like this kind of stuff and going, help me make this better when he doesn't like it. So yeah. It's right, like,
3: hold on, let me.
9: Let's get some idiots to call in and tell us what
3: should I just say. Should I say, lock it in, look it up and lock it in, and I just end it? Or do I, and let me, we probably need to go to chat because chat usually is pretty honest and. And like, you know, when they like something, they like it. When they don't like something, they are very they're nice about it, but they're, you know, they're very honest. Should I say look it up, lock it in with Clem, or should I just say look it up, lock it in, or should I say something completely different?
11: I like look it up, lock it in.
3: Look it up, lock it in. I like that. I think the with Clem kind of looks kind of campy. So look it up, lock it in. Are you guys good with that? Do you let me ask you this. Do you think the whole premise is stupid?
9: Yes. But I don't think you that should stop you. I don't think it should stop you. If you're going to get 4.6 million followers.
3: I don't know, Brian, that I'm going to be able to do that. I mean, Nunley might be way better at it than me. And, you know, he's got a different form. My format is where I'm sitting down because I'm doing it right after my show. I don't know. I mean, I really need... The over 1,000 people, the, you know, 1,200 people on Facebook right now. On YouTube, where I can see your guys' comments on what you really think. One, should I continue? So this is a two-part question. One, should I continue? And two, I think we've pretty much agreed now, Lummy, that I don't even have to ask them. Look it up and lock it in. I think we just keep the Clem out of there.
11: Yeah, it seems like that's what.
3: Yeah, look. So people. let's not even discuss that because that's stupid. Look it up, lock it in. We're going to stick with that if we stick with the segment. So all I need you to tell me is, would you stick with it, yes or no?
9: Yes, sure.
3: So just say...
9: What do you got to lose?
3: Just say,
9: like a minute and a half of your time.
3: Say stick with it or it sucks.
9: Stick with it.
3: I mean, here's the thing, Brian. It's. I mean, I'm already getting 10,000, 15,000 views on it. I mean, it's making 10, 15 bucks.
9: Yeah.
3: I mean, it can't... If you like the channel, it's not going to make you unsubscribe and no longer like me. It's added value, if anything, right? I mean, it's added. It's another minute 32 of you seeing me, your favorite radio personality or one of your favorite content guys. And it maybe even gives you an opportunity to criticize me, how stupid it is. Yeah, I don't think it hurts.
11: No, look at Dark Match Steve. He said he even used look it up, lock it in yesterday.
3: Hold on, Dark Match Steve, one of the haters of all haters?
11: He's not a hater anymore. He's going to be probably possibly one of the co-hosts of the weekly wrap-up show.
3: Really?
11: Yeah, I'm going to have fans
9: I didn't clear that.
3: No, I don't
9: have
3: to.
9: Why are we bringing in Jabonis to do the wrap-up show?
3: I don't have to clear executive decisions that he makes if he wants to. In fact, I think that would be brilliant, but it truly needs to be a wrap-up show. Well, like, you need to navigate through the show.
11: No, it's going to be what fans or what different people that listen, that they bring in their culture questions, and they highlight that. And
3: I think Dark Match Steve being in high rotation for that would be great. I also think that, you know, maybe on one of these Thursdays that Brian's gone or something like that, could Dark Match Steve travel to the studios?
11: Yeah, of course.
3: We use him maybe as a one of our rotating replacements. So yeah, I mean the guy's funny.
11: He's talented.
3: So yeah, you're using him for the wrap up.
11: It's just an idea. I was going to talk to you about it, but it's one of the ideas of having like some different fans pull content. Talk about it.
3: Hierarchy, Lummy.
11: All right.
3: For the babyface factor, 250.
11: Woo!
3: Thanks, look it up and lock it in. Hierarchy, thank you. Listen, I'm turning to YouTube chat to get a little bit of sense as to what you think about it. Even if you think it's stupid, I don't think I'm going to stop it. It takes me 2 minutes. And what if, Lummy, we catch a little something on that?
11: Yeah, it's only the second one. I mean, we're breaking out. We talked today about, you know, different things.
3: I got one for today.
11: Yeah.
3: I do got one for today.
8: Don't stop till you get enough, Bubba.
5: 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The Bubba the Love Sponge Show returns after these words.
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2: This is not staged. It's not nothing. It's very scientific.
1: It's not in a killing mood.
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0: afterthought.
1: Hierarchy again. I'm not additional one. I just want to pay homage to his original 250.
0: These are interesting horn sounds.
1: Yeah, they it's based on. I don't think it's never the two in a row same. Thank you, Hierarchy. Today's our Friday. I didn't know, but tomorrow is what everybody's recognizing as July 4th. Does Hunter Law give its employees off tomorrow?
0: Yes.
1: What if Tom Bean's giving everybody off?
0: Absolutely not. Tom Bean will be at his desk until midnight.
1: I don't think Domino's closes, but maybe one or two times a year.
0: Do they even?
1: Yeah.
0: Maybe on Christmas Day?
1: Maybe not, because what better day to grab a pizza and not have to cook than Christmas Day? Maybe Thanksgiving. Probably the furthest thing from people's mind on Thanksgiving is a pizza.
0: Yeah, I don't know, man.
1: It'll be Saturday like at 7 o'clock at 7 o'clock at night. Track's not open, so you'd have to be there. And he'll be on Lemon Street at his office calling me up. Hey, and then asking me some kind of question, you know, that's usually pertinent to the track or something like that. I'm like, where are you at right now, T? He's like, oh, I'm in my office.
0: That's his happy place,
1: I'm like,
0: man. His happy place. That's you on the grader. That's you, you know.
1: He rules the world from there.
0: It's just his happy place. That's his whoopee. That's where he feels comfortable and that's where he gets
1: his happiness. I thought he was going to start spending more time in LJ.
0: Yeah, you'd think so.
1: Michael, is it Rousseau? Rousseau? 50, full baby face effect. He said, I was listening to the hot mic and I love the food for thought.
2: Similar glass, Mike, $50.
0: Food for thought, where Bubba takes a big bite of something and then gives you a fact.
1: Semi-auto glass, Travis and Mike, I need some hats, okay? My one gray, I'm down to my one gray one and it's starting to get a little tattered. That's why I'm on my Bubba Army flat-billed Willie today. But I'd certainly enjoy a couple hats if you could get my way. Brian actually had a good idea during the hot mic. He's like, why don't you do a thing called Food for Thought? And it opens up with you taking a big bite of some type of food to accentuate your fatness. And then you go like, and Brian was imitating, Food for Thought. Well, did you know that you needed a chainsaw in order to have a kid back in the Scottish days?
0: And you say it while you're chewing. I mean, it's, yeah.
1: Did you know, back in 1912, there was this guy who tried to invent like a squirrel suit so that pilots could jump out of their planes and not kill himself?
0: Just some food for thought.
1: I need some more ketchup for this.
0: And then you walk off saying something funny.
1: And then,
0: just like that.
1: He tested it in 1912 by jumping off the Eiffel Tower. He splattered himself.
0: Is this low fat? That's
1: the
0: way you ended.
1: Is this low carb or high fat? Which one? That's all. It just might be very work.
0: Maybe. Everybody seems to like it in chat.
1: Food for thought.
0: Oh, some people say not with your mouth full. That's nails on a chalkboard. I don't know. I think
1: nails on a chalkboard might be what people want. They want to get mad at it. They're like, man, what a fat ass. He can't even stop. You know, he can't even wait. He can't stop eating without trying to give us a factoid. What a fat ass. Might be a lot of hate watching there, but it can't be any more than we got going on now.
2: No, I don't think so.
1: I mean, there's people that watch every second of the show, take copious notes, and then break it down how much they hated it.
0: Hate watching pays the bills the same way.
1: Yeah.
3: Group.
1: So, Lummy, USA soccer in the World Cup played, Bosnia, Herzegovina.
4: Yeah, why are we having to play two countries at once?
1: Yeah.
4: It's not fair.
1: Be like, you know, playing USA and Canada. Boy, I got it figured. I should just start imitating myself. I think it's far more riveting.
2: Oh, 100%.
1: Let me tell you something. USA played Bosnia and Herzegovina.
4: Herzegovina.
1: And I don't know where the hell either one of those places are, and let alone have a soccer team.
4: More like Herzegovina.
1: So I should have beat them like 50 to nothing.
3: This group, a year ago, doesn't get this result after going a man down. I started getting flashbacks of Copa America with Greg Berhalter.
1: Who's this guy? Is he like the expert?
0: He's a soccer guy, yeah.
1: Former, like a big time?
0: Yeah, he's probably played.
3: Timothy Weah getting a silly red card.
0: Oh, yeah, he was
3: different
0: Team
3: circumstances.
0: USA.
3: Yeah, still a red card.
1: Yeah. Hercules Gomez, you know. You know, it's Hercules.
2: Yeah, he won the Gold Cup in 13.
3: Puts him behind the hole, and Panama ends up overtaking a one-goal lead for the U.S. men's national team. They can't hold on, and they get bounced from Copa America.
1: Now, is this our guy right here, number 20?
0: Yeah, Balogun.
1: And he's our best guy?
0: He's been our best guy in this tournament. Pulisic and him are the two best.
1: And he got a red card yesterday, which means
0: BS.
1: And a red card means you've been very bad.
0: Yeah, they can appeal it, but it's tough to win.
1: This is the play where our number 20 guy, African-American gentleman, I don't know what his ethnicity is, gets a red card.
0: He's German.
1: And so a red, but he's American. Now, is he German, but he's American? Or is he American, but he's German?
0: He was born in the USA.
1: He's American.
0: He's an anchor baby.
1: Oh, okay. But he was born here.
0: Yes.
5: No. They gave Flo Balogun a red card for this.
0: Or Nigerian, rather.
1: Now, that to me looks like a soccer play. To me, like, it didn't look like he was specifically going for the guy's ankle. It looked like he was going for the ball. They're both in midair.
0: Yeah, that's the problem I have. It's not a challenge. It's a 50-50 ball where they're positioning. This is no different to me than when a guy catches a little bit of an elbow on two guys going up for a header.
1: For a rebound.
0: For a header.
1: Oh, for a header.
0: Yeah, like they're challenging for the header. They're going up together, you know, for a 50-50 ball, trying to get the header, and one gets a little elbow up. You may get a yellow card for that. You never see a red.
1: And if you look at the guy, our guy, number 20, he is concentrating on the ball. So he's completely airbound. There's none of his feet that are touching the ground. And the ball is now coming into the position of him and his opponent, the four guy. And so at this point, you've committed yourself to jumping, and you really can't control.
0: Well, here's the issue. Intent doesn't matter for the most part, and you need to control your body at all times and not put other players in dangerous positions. That is a rule in soccer.
1: Now, did he break the guy's ankle?
0: No, the guy was. I don't even think the guy left the game.
2: Well, he got carted off for about 2 minutes, and then they put him back.
0: Yeah,
2: on.
0: He got. He got back in.
2: Oh, of course, yeah,
0: yeah.
6: I mean, that's tough. That is contact on the back of the leg.
7: You can see it was actually, it was almost the contact, yeah.
1: Oh, of course the guy supersells it.
0: Under the rolling of the ankle there. But again, I would have given a yellow. It's not like he doesn't really go down the back of the leg. You know, that's the other thing.
1: He's kind of more towards the arch.
0: The higher the contact with your studs up, the more they're going to protect the other player.
1: Well, I mean, but if it's if you're a little bit more on the foot or arch, then you're not scraping as much meat potentially.
0: Yeah.
1: And put it in redneck terms.
0: I don't know, man. I don't think it should have been a straight red.
1: Now, do these referees have Amagad-itis where they're like never reversible?
0: No, this guy did not call it a foul on the field. He didn't even call it a foul or a yellow or anything. I think they went up to VAR, and it was after doing video review that they came back down and said it was a red card. So he didn't even, in the moment, there was nothing called against him. It may be a foul, but not a
1: now,
0: card.
1: Is the soccer association or the world, whoever's the governing body of the world, FIFA or whatever the hell?
0: Yeah, it's FIFA.
1: So do they called it up? They put their eyes on it. They replayed it 46,000 times. They slow-moed it. The ISO'd, and then they came down with a red card ruling, which then means the 20 guy for the USA has a one-game suspension.
0: Well, not just that. He went off for 30 minutes. They played down a man in that match. Well, really 40 minutes because it's 10 minutes of stoppage time. But they played down a man for and they still
1: mean
0: scored
1: like
0: another goal.
1: You mean almost like a power play?
0: Yeah, not quite as bad because it's 9-10 on the field.
1: Right.
0: You know, not counting the goalies. I mean, it's 10-11. But yeah, almost like that. And they played down and they scored shorthanded and got up 2-0 and ended up holding on to win.
1: So now we've appealed it.
0: I imagine they're going to appeal the red card. It probably will be upheld.
1: Do you think that puts us at a distinct disadvantage versus Belgium?
0: Yeah, not having Balogun is a very distinct disadvantage because he's our most prolific scorer.
1: Can it be the difference of us winning and losing the game?
0: Absolutely. Because we're now going to have to probably start Ricardo Pepe, who's not terrible, but he's not Balogun. He does not have the finish. He does not have the physicality.
1: Now, in soccer, did Balogun go over there and say, hey, buddy, are you okay? Like, or like, do they play like they do in Major League Baseball where the pitcher doesn't supposed to act like he tried to hit you or not?
0: They'll check on each other and they'll apologize. You know, sometimes. Sometimes
2: because you don't know if they're actually faking it or it's real.
0: Oh, they'll yell at him and tell him to get up.
2: Yeah.
0: Like, they'll go over and either pat him on the back and be like, sorry if they knew it was real, or if they know it was not that big of a deal, they'll yell at him and tell him to get up.
1: Now, switching gears to baseball, as we are all Tampa Bay Rays fans, is it official? Have they locked in that it's going to be at HCC?
0: Not completely. They're definitely moving towards it, and it's looking very likely, but it is not a done deal yet.
1: I mean, but it's practically done, right?
0: It's about 95% there.
1: Right.
2: Yeah, they got to make sure they tickle the Glazers.
0: There's a lot of tickling going on for everybody. Tickled.
1: We have a guy named Junior Caminello.
0: Yep, you nailed it.
1: And he is, I think he's our designated hitter.
0: Two for two.
1: No, he's not. He's our third baseman, actually.
0: Caminello, our designated hitter.
1: No. Caminello
2: is he new?
0: Caminello? On your screen,
1: He's our third baseman. He's one of the unbelievable bright spots for the Rays because we got him tied up clear till I think 2029.
0: Well, we control his rights that far. Yeah,
1: they say though that probably in either this year or and certainly in the offseason, we're probably going to end up going long term on him and try to get him on the cheap like we did Evan Longoria I've been hearing prices of like 150.
0: Now they're probably going to have to. Now they're going to be looking at like a $200 million.
2: Yeah, the Rays dropped the ball on this one because like they did with Evan Longoria and Wander Franco, as they signed up long term before they had any real major league experience.
0: Yeah, now they've let this guy have a year and a half of all star caliber performance.
1: Yeah, I mean this
0: top
1: guy,
0: five in the league.
1: This guy is like literally top five in the entire Major League Baseball league, and he's on a 7-game home run span.
0: It's six in a row. Six games in a row.
1: He did hit three against Kansas City.
0: Yeah, he has 8 home runs in his last 6 games.
1: Yeah, so he's on a 7-game.
0: Okay.
1: Home. No, is it 7-game?
0: No, it's six.
2: It's six.
1: Is it six?
0: Yes.
1: Are we sure?
0: Caminello, the designated hitter, he's on a 7.
1: Oh, yeah. But now, so what's the record?
0: Most consecutive games with a home run? I think it's probably like 9 or 10.
1: Maybe let me can look that up. But this guy's hit 6 home runs in a row. Back to back to back to back to back.
0: Griffey J, 8.
2: Eight.
0: Dale Long is tied with Griffey Jr. and Don Mattingly.
1: So 8 games in a row.
0: Yep.
1: So our guy here, third baseman, I think is only 23 years old.
0: He turns 23 on Sunday. He's 22 right now.
1: And should we have locked him up?
0: Absolutely.
1: 2 years ago.
0: We should have locked him up before he played a one game of baseball at the major league level.
2: Yeah, they should have locked him up when they brought him in up in like August, September 2 years ago.
0: Yeah.
2: Like they did everyone else.
1: But I mean, Brian, they're going to lock this guy up.
0: They're
1: going
0: to try. I mean, they really need to. Here's the deal.
1: If he doesn't agree to a decent contract and we don't give him a decent contract, then he has... We control his rights until 2029.
0: We arbitrate with him, and he loses money over the next... So this is why these players are taking these contracts now. So he's 22. He's about to be 23. He'll likely sign a 5 or 6 year deal with the Rays that will take him all the way through his free agency period and the arbitration period years where he would become unrestricted. He'll sign that deal and take...
1: $30 million a year.
0: It'll be less than that, probably around 20 or something like that, because that's more than he's going to get for the next 5 or 6 years anyways.
1: They usually throw an extra year or two
0: on top of it.
1: They can tie him up with short money through them having the rights to him, where they only pay him $8 to $15 million through arbitration, right?
0: Right.
1: Or he can get a deal now that pays him $20 to $25, and those 3 years that he's locked up on the short money kind kind of makes a difference when he would sign it now.
0: Yeah, on the open market, somebody like him is going to be looking at probably $50 million a year.
1: Yeah,
0: when
1: if
0: he's
1: this
0: ready.
1: Guy was an unrestricted free agent and just, you know, the Dodgers could buy him.
0: Yeah.
1: Because that seems to be the team that buys everybody. But the Dodgers could write a check for this guy or the Yankees or, you know, this guy's probably, Brian, would you say a $45 to $50 million a year guy?
0: He is the most dangerous hitter in baseball because of his hand speed, and this season his plate discipline has improved so tremendously.
1: He's right at 300, isn't he?
0: He's batting 294. Well, it slipped after this last night, but probably like 293. And he's not striking out for a power hitter. He's got his strikeout rate way down.
1: And
0: he still hits into too many double plays. That's one thing he's got to get over.
1: Do you know who's also starting to be the player? They put him on a 1 year out of Baltimore because they thought that he in a prove it year, the Mullins guy, and he started out kind of slow, but he's turned into the home run guy that they thought that he was with Baltimore.
0: He's up to 9, I think, after last night. Yeah,
1: right.
0: He's starting to come back around
1: because they got him on a 1 year deal out of Baltimore because he showed glimpses of huge power in Baltimore, and then he started out really slow, but now he's starting to ball again.
0: Yeah, he was down to like 180 batting average. He's got it up to 212 now, so he's starting to, you know, he's not doing great.
1: He's
0: but
1: doing better than he was.
0: Yeah, he's up to 9 home runs.
1: I think we're only paying him like $4.5 million.
0: I think a little more than that.
2: Yeah, a little bit more. He's going to steal.
1: He's just got a beautiful stroke.
0: The sound of the ball coming off of his bat
1: he's
0: is
1: got
0: majestic.
1: He's got just a beautiful swing. Where he's got that one arm release swing.
0: It's the nicest finish since Ken Griffey Jr. He has the nicest swing since Jr.
1: And watch the anticipation. Watch this. Ready? Watch when it's ready. Boom. Already striding into it.
0: Yep. Before the pitcher even throws it.
1: And
0: he knows where that pitch is
1: and
0: going.
1: And Brian actually has to kind of hang his left foot up and kind of pause it a while he's getting his power. He kind of he has a hesitation on his left leg that a lot of guys don't. Watch this. I mean, he kind of hangs it out there.
0: Yeah, he hitches it up a little bit.
8: He is homered in six straight games. And in doing so...
1: And I think he's making what? Three and a half this year?
2: Oh, no, it's $794,000.
1: Yeah, he's making $800,000.
0: Yeah.
1: $800,000. If I'm the Rays, I am on the team bus today cutting a new deal. Like, I mean, you know, what point is it disrespectful when you're arguably the top five guys in the entire league and you're making $800,000. Now, I know a deal's a deal, but man, you can wipe out that $800,000 right now, make that $5 million.
2: They
1: said literally, listen, Junior, I can't mess that up. Listen, Junior, your $800,000 goes to $5 million right now. That'll get us through, you know, the season, and then we're going to give you a long-termer in this summer.
2: They should have. In 2023, when he made his MLB debut in September, they knew he was already going to be a stud.
1: And listen, man, they were positioning for him at third and one and Franco at short.
0: God, it would have been one of the best.
1: And then
0: think about this.
1: And then,
0: maybe if they have that, they don't trade away Brandon Lau. So you've got Caminero's a 50 home run guy. Lau's a 40 home run guy. And then you have Wander Franco, who's a 30-30 guy. They would have had the most potent offense in all of the American League.
1: For $81 million a year.
0: Yeah.
2: And just think, all
8: he has become the youngest
2: crappy
8: hitter
2: that's not even with the Indians anymore.
0: Yeah.
1: Here we go. Listen.
8: Doing so.

0: my reactionary videos.
1: Food for thought.
0: That we're changing to maybe Food for Thought, where my fat ass eats a hot dog and gives you factoids. That's all next.
2: Quite simply, you're listening to Pure Filth. 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
1: His rhetoric slowly sinks into your skull. Sinks into your skull. Corrupting the synapses in your brain. Taking control of you. And there's no way to stop it. We now return to the Bubba the Love Sponge Show.
0: In this segment, before we leave to the next set of words, we're going to do the Three Guest Thursday.
2: Well, almost.
0: Thursday. Three Question Thursday. We'll do that here momentarily. A couple things to get to. One, it was all over the news yesterday. I'm sure everybody saw it. Two nut jobs climbed the Empire State Building. Macho Man has some information with regards to this. The top of that tower where they were, there are several TV and radio stations that use that huge-ass antenna on top of the Empire State Building. And, I mean, Macho Man, what type of radiation or wattage or electricity or, you know, what does
3: Like Z100's up there. So, I mean, that's probably 30,000 watts going off the pipe. And then they have the arrays to amplify that signal, make it into a donut so you get 100,000. But you got like probably like what I think there's like at least three or four radio stations plus TV stations, and the TV stations if they're UHF, that's really toasting you. So I'm assuming that the transmitters had a fold back alarm and shut off because they were right next to it. I mean, at one point I saw
0: that touching it. If you look at the picture that I got on the screen right now, is that looks like to be
3: that's a lightning rod up top, but they climbed through the array systems.
0: Yeah, so all the TV systems and radio systems are all this stuff down here.
3: Yep, and further down.
0: And further down. So they had to climb through all of that to get to the very tip top. Now, I would think that the very tip top could be like maybe aluminum or like I didn't think it would be even strong enough to hold two. I think it was a man and a woman.
4: Yes, it was.
0: And at this time, like Macho Man, you're saying that a lot of these towers will have automatic shutoff deals if like something gets up there.
3: If the transmitter gets reflected power, meaning the antenna cannot put pass the RF through, it gets reflected back to the transmitter and they shut down to protect themselves. So now, I'm assuming that happened because they would be, you know, I mean, if you touch a 30,000 watt FM stick, you're going to get, you know, you're done.
0: Killed.
3: Pretty much, yeah.
0: So you can see, as what Macho said, all of this infrastructure down here.
3: That's TV right there.
0: These are all TV, and then below that are radio, you know, that are emitting, you know, 30 to 100,000. Is it the watts that you have to, or is it that what's, you know, is that what they're emitting, watts?

0: Yes.
1: And my question
0: 100,000 watts, 100 kilowatts.
1: My question is how does somebody get, like, isn't there checks and balances of...
2: They went through a window on the 102nd floor.
1: Okay, but, like, when you break a window on the 102nd floor, doesn't anybody... Are we scaled down so much in personnel that you don't have anybody even paying attention?
3: It's 1.21 gigawatts, actually.
1: Now, what did his sign say? When the power of love beats the love of power, the world knows...
3: Peace.
1: Peace. So are these people, like, for us, against us?
2: They're
1: Democrat,
2: Russian,
1: Republican?
2: They're Russian.
1: Okay, and so what skin in the game do they got?
2: They, I guess they go around and do this. They've been doing it for a while. They go around and...
1: Now, Brian, what type of, you know, potential... criminal penalty could you be facing here?
3: I mean, any real time in jail? Well, so breaking the window, you've got trespassing, you've got criminal mischief, you've got
1: I would
3: get them for reckless endangerment because they could have absolutely hurt other people with this.
1: Right, and then could you get them, like, if any of the television or radio stations had to turn off, could you get interruption of
3: business?
1: There could
3: be FCC stuff, yeah. I mean,
1: all of that?
3: Definitely lawsuits, potentially civil liability.
1: If you cause a public broadcasting station that, at the end of the day, yes, Clear Channel, iHeart, these companies own these radio stations, yeah, but actually, the government owns that frequency, and you're licensing it, and they're using it at any time. They can lock you up in the EAS system to be able to put a mass message over every radio station in America.
0: And there's 400 kilowatts coming off the top. 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
1: Oh, my God.
2: Says that the claim happened during a period where the tower's power was off.
1: Well, it probably wasn't scheduled to be off. It got turned off because they had, like Macho said,
3: some sort
1: potentially,
3: of trip wire.
2: Says that it was not live at the time of the climb, so they knew what time it would not be live.
1: Oh, so they may have been having, like, tower maybe one of the tower maintenance guys was in on them getting in there.
0: Had to be.
1: Yeah, because
0: they were on backups.
1: Yeah, because Macho, when you're a tower maintenance guy, they turn the tower off, and then you have access to that area.
0: And typically the station goes to a backup antenna, yeah.
1: Right.
3: What is that in his right hand?
1: I don't know. It looks like an old-school cell phone, but I don't know what it is. Is it
3: a walkie-talkie type thing? Or
1: first of all, I would absolutely puke. Like, I mean, I would absolutely just... have an anxiety. I've had a couple anxiety attacks in my life.
3: There's no way I would go up there. I mean, that's just instant death.
1: Yeah, I mean,
0: well,
1: yeah.
0: These guys are apparently pros and do this for their social media.
2: Yeah, they were on a Netflix documentary. And
3: oh, it's those two?
2: Yeah, Skywalker's a love story.
1: Well, you know what, Brian? Because they do this and they have a history of doing it, I think somebody finally needs to hold them accountable and lock them up for some extended amount of time.
3: Well, they're not Americans, so...
1: When you're not an American and you do something like this on American soil that would be potentially an American penalty, what do they do?
3: Sometimes they lock you up. Sometimes they ship you out. Just depends on the severity of the crime.
1: Oh. Who photoshopped that? Somebody photoshopped
2: that. That was Gary.
1: That's pretty damn good, actually.
3: That is pretty good.
1: That is pretty damn good. So anyway, I think they climbed down and they were immediately met with, you know, police.
2: Well, the one guy got on his knee and proposed to his woman. Yeah,
1: she looks like she had a pretty nice body.
3: She does. If you watch the video, they're a cute couple.
1: Listen, we knew that these mother effers were gouging us when we were paying $8 for eggs. Everybody, we're like, come on, man. One time, you know, all of a sudden eggs go from $3.99 to $8 overnight. And yes, there was a small bird flu gimmick. But I guess the U.S. government, the DOJ now, they actually sniffed it out. And it was three companies that were gouging the market and they had to pay a penalty.
3: Yeah, well, the yoke's on us because the penalty ain't all it's cracked up to be for them being shellfish.
1: Wow. How long did you write that,
3: just
1: my friend?
3: Just came up with it.
1: Pretty
3: damn
1: good.
3: Off the cuff.
1: Pretty crafty, my friend.
3: You know, I got the egg puns.
4: Remember going to the grocery store and eggs became the poster child for inflation when prices were at a record high, more than six.
1: Well, just like gas is now, because you know what? The futures in gas right now, Lummy, 60 It hasn't been this low. It's $67, almost $66. And when gas was this low, it was $2.39 a gallon. So what is their excuse now?
3: Money and greed.
1: Exactly.
2: Well, their excuse now is because, well, you got to think this is the oil that was that they bought.
1: Now they do the summer blend.
3: The second this war started, our gas prices jumped up at $2 a gallon.
1: Right. The second, the day, the day that we invaded Iraq, our gas went up a buck.
3: But when the prices come down, it takes a year.
2: Yeah, but Brian, I mean that excuse. If you remember when that happened, they go, "Well, you gotta go off of speculation."
1: Okay.
2: And now it's they actually had to buy it. So
3: yeah.
1: It's BS. Right now as we speak, $67.26. It hasn't been this low. Let me see here. Hasn't been this low since. Hold on here. Since July 28th, exactly 11 months ago, July 28th, 2025 was the last time gas was where it is right now. So all these mother effers, whether it's the eggs, whether it's big oil, well, it doesn't matter. They just gouge the hell out of us, and then you got to sue them or penalize them to even admit wrongdoing.
4: $6 a dozen. That was mainly due to severe shortages caused by the bird flu, but it turns out there may have been something else at play as well. The Justice Department in 17 states reaching settlements with three major egg producers accused of price fixing that they secretly communicated from approximately June 2022 to March 2025 to influence the daily egg price quotes. Under the settlement, none of the companies admitted wrongdoing, but they will be paying in cash and eggs. A combined $3.3 million will be distributed.
1: Which is nothing, which is about a day's worth of profit for them.
3: Glad to see the DOJ scrambled, though, and got on this right away.
1: Tookie took. They're donating 53 million eggs to various food shelters.
4: To the states, and the producers will donate 53.
1: Now, are they paying 3.3 million per state, or is that all in?
2: It's
1: probably all in.
2: It's all in.
4: 3 million eggs.
1: So 3.3 million divided by 17 states. What's each state going to get, like $200,000?
2: Well, we don't forget the 53 million eggs we're going to get.
1: Oh, who's going to get those?
4: Eggs and nonprofits.
3: People.
4: Some critics say this is not enough. Americans paid record prices while these companies profited, and a judge still needs to approve the agreement.
3: But think about
4: the
3: impact of this. Like, Betty Crocker wasn't selling cake mix when people had to put a $3 egg into their
1: cake.
3: There's a trickle down effect.
1: Absolutely.
3: On this.
1: There's
3: Waffle House.
1: So many different things that involved using eggs as part of its recipe. And all of that gets, affected.
3: Macho Man's 5-8 raw egg milkshake every day was like, cost him $100.
1: We might need somebody to cut us an opening segment bumper for our
3: Three Question Thursday?
1: And now, it's Three Question Thursday with Brian the Babyface Matroni asking three questions to the host, Bubba the Love Sponge.
3: I think you just cut it.
1: And now, here's Brian.
3: Thank you.
1: Ding, ding, ding, ding, ding, ding.
3: Can't use that.
1: Ding. All right. All right, Brian. Hold on. Let me. I found this guy. I think on X or something, and he's like a Asian man, and he makes all these sounds with his mouth. And I was gonna ask. Listen, you guys can't get as mad at me when I get bamboozled by AI. If I am asking you. Is this AI or is it real?
2: Is it like the Police Academy guy?
1: Yeah.
3: It's Michael Winslow?
1: No, yeah. It's called, I forget what the guy's called, but it's unbelievable. And it's like, if this guy's really, really...
3: Renfro.
1: I think I got that. I think I had his... Oh, damn it.
3: You didn't have it ready to go?
1: I'll find it. But I'm like...
3: Is he a secret Asian man?
1: Here's the deal. If this guy really is doing all these sounds with his mouth, it might be one of the most incredible things I've ever seen.
3: Imagine what else he could do with that mouth.
2: The tongue.
1: I wish I could find it. I can't find it now. Damn it. I'll find it.
3: And you got 75 tabs open, and that's not one.
1: And that's not one. Yes. So let me. I'll find it during.
2: Do you know
1: during,
2: what the guy looks like?
1: It starts with a D.
3: Yeah, his eyes are kind of squinty. Skin a little yellow.
1: It starts with a D. I think
3: something.
1: I think we follow him on TikTok. I think I followed him on TikTok, and it starts with a D.
3: Dong Hang Low.
1: And he can make all these. Well. It looks like he's making these sounds with his mouth, and he can have like a whole blown, EDM, like a whole blown EDM concert with just his mouth.
2: Is it a white guy?
1: No,
3: he's Asian. He's white Asian. Guys aren't that talented.
2: No, but like white skin because
1: he's white. He's white skin.
2: Yeah, okay.
1: He's like, and he has like, you know, he'll show you.
3: He looks
1: you,
3: like a geisha.
1: He'll show you like a banana. He'll go banana, and he'll go. I get bored before my sleep meds kick in, and this guy like Dimitri or D, like
3: variation name Dimitri.
2: Dimitri the Asian guy.
3: He could be like Serbian. I guess that's almost Asia.
1: I wish I could find Siberia. Him. I thought I was following him on Facebook, but I don't know. Maybe you'll look him up. I'll try to find him. Let's play our game. Man. We'll try to play our game, and then. By the way, our game last time led to a very, very organic, and did very well with my answer as to who would be the people I would want to bring back to the show, and I said Manson. And, boy, that really went gangbusters. People really had their thoughts on that. I thought maybe he'd reach out. Nope.
3: Thought wrong.
1: Well, he's stupid. Because, man, if I extended the olive branch and you came back, you absolutely could promote your side hustle. And your side hustle would finally start doing some numbers. But I guess there's just too much damage. So, Brian, let's go. Three question Thursday.
3: I think
1: I got it right.
3: I kind of have a template for this. Yes, you finally did. And
1: three question Thursday.
3: So one's going to be like a light question, you know, just about you. Then one more personal, and then one professional. I think that's kind of the template I'm going to go with on this as we develop this segment here. I'm going to eat while I do it though. And
2: I sent you the Asian man.
3: Oh good.
1: You found him,
2: Jacob.
1: No, I don't think that's it.
2: Okay, that's what Merch Crick said.
1: Oh, that's what
2: it's an Asian man, Beatbox Jacob.
1: Let me see here if this is him. No, that's not him.
2: So it's another Asian man you follow?
3: I follow a lot of Asian men, so what?
1: Hold on, this...
3: I like small penis porn.
1: Jacob.
2: Yeah.
1: You sent this to me right here, bud.
2: Oh, did that one come up?
1: That's what you sent me.
2: All right, that didn't... Yeah.
1: So are you going to send me another one?
2: Yep.
1: Before we get started here? Because I want Brian to really see this. This is just...
3: Yeah, I'm dying to see it now. I'm dying to see how Asian this guy is. And
2: He's Asian, Brian.
3: Oh, he's Asian? Dimitri, Jacob, same thing.
1: Let me see here if this is it. Yes, this is it. No, this ain't it.
3: Wait a minute.
1: This guy's not it.
3: He's okay. Got a banana.
1: This guy's not it, I don't think.
2: Does he have a banana?
3: Can we give this guy a shot?
1: This is not it. This is not it.
3: Let's see what this guy's talents are.
2: Showing his YouTube.
3: Not this. Not this one. Stop showing this one. Do one where he's...
5: Four Oreos.
6: 1/4 cup milk.
1: No, it's not. I don't even want to play this guy's nonsense.
3: But the recipe looked yummy.
2: Half a million followers. Wow.
1: Let me see.
3: Let's start doing this. I'm learning how to beatbox. Lock it in. Ring in the new year.
1: It's like it has to be AI. It has to be AI.
3: Because this other guy does it?
1: I don't know, man.
3: There's some talented people out there.
1: And so I'll find it. It starts with a D. And I don't know if it was on TikTok. You know what? I might have it saved on my phone. I don't know. Let's do three question Thursday, and then we'll go on a wild fishing expedition. I did follow him somewhere. So I don't know. I think it's maybe on Facebook.
2: I don't see my TikTok.
1: Maybe it's on our personal Facebook. I don't know. Just try to find him. It starts with a D. It's like D-U something.
3: Duck. Duck sauce.
1: Here we go, Brian. Three question Thursday. Brian, the babyface Matroni, asking me three questions. And let me, I'd like to be trying to search for this guy, but I got to pay attention to these questions.
2: Okay.
1: Go ahead.
3: All right, Bubba, what is your favorite trip or vacation that you've taken in your life?
1: In my entire life.
3: Yes, in your entire life, your favorite trip or vacation.
1: Probably when we went to Manhattan on the start date of our day with Howard, which I think was 1506 or 1606. And so we were in Manhattan for almost two weeks, and they paid for everything. We stayed at the Westin in Times Square, and everybody brought their wives in, and I think Heather came with me. And so that was, it was, you know, and I don't like New York per se, but it's cool to visit.
3: Did you go to Sparrow and get an authentic New York slice?
1: No, well, we went down to Chinatown and bought some fake Louis Vuittons and went into some of the famous, like, I think Chin Chin is a famous place to eat. And then Tom got us reservations with, is it Smith and Lewinsky or something like that? Like some famous steakhouse.
2: Yeah, Smith and Lewinsky.
1: Yeah. And so, you know, we just were able to kind of see the city. And so that was
3: so what made that your favorite, though?
1: Well, just because I'd never really spent extended time in Manhattan ever. And it was kind of my first time. And it was a great time in my life where we're, you know, on working for Howard on a very large stage. You know, we're kind of they were parading me around like on the Rich and Covino show, promoting the channel. I was kind of treated as like the second coming, you know, I was treated as being anointed by Howard, and that really brought a lot of whip within that world. You know, I was Howard's guy. So I was doing, you know, I was going to various shows during the day promoting the channel before the channel started. And so that required us to be there a week before we started. And,
3: Did you get into any shenanigans on that trip?
1: No, not really. No. I mean, other than Heather maxing out my American Express Black Card, but yeah.
3: You can't even max that thing
1: out.
3: No,
1: you can't. But there comes a point where they start calling you, and you know that your balance is at 80K. And did you know that?
2: Like, I found it. I think Darnie.
1: Yes. Send it to me.
2: I did.
1: All right. So that's my answer.
3: All right. If you had to rekindle a relationship with one of your exes,
1: yeah,
3: which one would you choose?
1: I don't think I'm going to answer that question.
3: No, you have to.
1: I don't.
3: It's three question Thursday. If you had to rekindle a relationship with one ex, which one would you choose and why?
1: This is going to be disrespectful to Erica.
3: No, it's not. Because you love Erica and you would never do this, but this is just a hypothetical situation. Since when have you been worried about disrespecting Erica?
1: Well, I'm
3: going to turn concern. Off your headphones. I don't want to answer this question.
2: Turn them off.
3: Erica, stop listening.
1: Probably Heather.
3: And why?
1: We had a really special time together when we were raising the kids. And it was just, it was the first time that I actually was part of like a family unit as a man, where I had a stepdaughter, I had a son, and they were young enough to be able to do really cool stuff. You know, like we take them to Disney, and you know, they were young kids. They were like 6 and 7. So that's and you know, as you're raising your daughter, that they quickly get out of that cute stage as they become teenagers and become more smart-assy, and you become less. Listen, when your kids are young, they think that their mom and dad are absolutely rock stars and they hung the moon and your mom and dad are cool and everything. And then there comes a point where your mom and dad aren't so cool. So, you know, I was with Heather during the time that our children really, really thought we were cool. We traveled a lot. We had our own plane. You know, I was making a lot of money. So, you know, that was probably that's probably it.
3: OK. All right. Finally,
1: boy, these have both been hard.
3: Well, I mean, favorite vacation.
1: I hope Erica, you know.
3: She's cool. She's not going to get upset about that.
1: Yeah.
3: I mean, you reminiscing about a time when your life was a little bit more successful in terms of your career and you had, you know, your son living with you. I think that's valid.
1: Yeah.
3: So ranking them from third to first, who were or are your three least favorite on-air personalities that you worked with on the show?
1: On my show?
3: Yes, you got to rank
1: like,
3: them.
1: Like not...
3: Like your least favorite
1: like not people.
3: People
1: at 98 Raw.
3: No, that you worked with on your show. Three least ranked in order from third to first least.
1: You're going to have to help me here and to better identify what, like, the people that I don't...
3: No, that you just did not enjoy working with on the air. Not that you have a bad history with now afterward. Just you on the air, you didn't like working with them. You thought they were bad radio, whatever it may be. You didn't like the show with them, whatever it may be. The three worst that you've worked with.
1: Well, that might not be the three people that I hate the most.
3: No, it's not the three people you hate the most.
1: You want me to analyze their actual talent.
3: Yes, and what they brought to the show, how the show dynamic was.
1: All right. So number three, I need three of them?
3: Yeah, three. Working up to the worst person.
1: Probably Blitz.
3: At number three?
1: Yeah. Number one would be Kalta. Number three would be Blitz. And number two would be... I don't know. Somebody help me out here.
2: Well, I mean, you've had many people.
1: I know.
3: Help him, Lummy. You're the show historian. Jabberjaw?
1: No.
2: She wasn't really odd, but yeah.
3: She was on air.
1: Who?
2: Yeah, Trace.
1: Yeah, there you go. Trace. So it would be Blitz, Trace.
3: Why do you think Kalta was the worst on air?
1: Well, because he was just horrible on air. I gave him his start, and he's just been able to bamboozle and rip and steal and you know, very much illegally obtain the status that he became while having no talent, like no talent. The guy has got so many crutches. He's horrible. He's absolutely horrible. I knew he was horrible when I met Brent, and just Brent was that much more sharper, that much more intelligent, that much better to prepare. So it just made Kalta even that much more replaceable. Plus he's a thief and he's a liar. And he's just not a good person. And the levels that he's been able to obtain had nothing to do with him putting his time in. I mean, he's never been... Listen, real radio personalities have been in a lot of different markets. And the littler markets that you were in are much like the minor league of baseball. And then when you finally get that franchise, you know, when you finally get that market that you can be a rock star in, it's because you've been in the Grand Rapids, the San Antonios, the Chicagos, the Phillies, the Orlandos, the Toledos, the Terre Hautes. You put your time in, you learned your trade, and that guy has hacked his way to wherever he's at. So that's my answer. Kalta.
3: And Trace?
1: Trace and Blitz.
3: What about Trace that you didn't like?
1: I mean, he was living off his dad. I mean, the guy's a stoner.
3: Much to the show?
1: He was a warm body and a stoner-type perspective in a time where the show was really struggling for its identity. And you're right, Kalt is a fraud. He's absolutely a fraud. I could not think of a better way, in my opinion, to describe him.
3: All right.
1: So there you go.
3: And then Blitz.
1: Yeah, I mean.
3: I know why you
1: Blitz
3: don't like him.
1: Blitz just sat back there and was judgmental and wouldn't, you know, when he was back there and he was trying to, and he was like, we were back there working the video switcher, and he would switch. He was supposed to switch to people talking, but if he didn't like you, he wouldn't put the guy on camera.
3: Oh, okay.
1: And so he used a lot of his personal beliefs into the production of the show. And you wouldn't believe how many times I had to say, Blitz, I don't care if you don't like such and such. When they're talking, you got to put them on. And he stole a lot of money from me. A lot. And they never prosecuted him because the state attorney of Hillsborough County said, because I let him resign on the air, I must have not been too mad at what he did. And because I didn't fire him immediately, instead it took me 2 or 3 weeks for me to do my due diligence and look up what had the gravity of what he had done. That's why they didn't. You were part of that a little bit.
3: Well, looking into it, yeah, it was a whole thing.
1: And so, like, I had bank statements, I had PayPal statements, I had Home Depot statements, I had like triple the information. I just didn't have one obscure charge. I had bank boxes full of them.
3: Macho just cut out your video as a rib, I think.
0: No, right. we're trying to figure out.
3: Oh, sure.
0: Yeah, seriously.
3: Right. Right. Likely story.
1: So let me
0: there's
1: just.
0: There's a stutter in your camera we're trying to identify.
1: Okay. Let me, Brian, first by saying I found this. Now, I'm not stupid enough to I'm smart enough to know that this could be AI.
2: It's not AI.
1: But it could be the guy. Like this guy, and if this guy really is doing this, it is unbelievable.
2: It's the guy. I mean, when you start getting views like this, the platforms put AI in there, and
3: that's definitely not Allen Iverson.
1: So, Brian, I want you now. Maybe I'm just stupid. I'm getting old, and I'm easily entertained. But I have been behind a microphone for 40 plus years, and I do see things that sometimes I'm like, wow, that is unbelievable. And you're right, Lummy. If you got nearly a million views. And this was AI, and the guy's trying to bamboozle you that it's really him, but it's really AI. Then usually the creator platform will put an AI warning on there.
3: He's got nearly a million likes on this video. His views must be 20 million.
2: Yeah, he's got 9 million followers on YouTube. Yeah. I mean, and
1: so here's
2: Gronk's
1: the thing:
2: saying it's real.
1: So we know it's real.
2: Yeah.
1: So as I play it. Does anybody, everybody can take a crap, Bubba's a boomer, he's easily entertained, or do you find this as amazing as I do?
5: Excuse me. What time is it?
3: That's pretty awesome.
1: I mean, Brian, even you, the biggest hater of all.
3: No, that's amazing.
1: Is that not amazing?
3: Let's give us another sample.

0: I mean, if you watch his fluctuation in his mouth and how he just be able to, you know, emulate different sounds with, and then that same sound will be the same mouth gesture that he did last. It's unbelievable. While keeping a beat, keeping on time, and doing two or three or four different instruments.
1: Yeah.
0: All right, so there's a couple more.
2: What's the banana one?
1: Yeah, you like the banana one.
0: Here we go.
3: This is a...

0: Now, that's obviously produced.
1: Yeah.
0: So
1: I could see the appeal of watching a couple of these videos, but his stuff would get old to me quickly. What's him with the chick there?
0: Oh,
1: the moderately attractive chick.
0: He does.
1: The one where she's in the brown down
0: right
1: there.
0: Here?
1: No. Yeah, well, no. Go.
2: Yeah.

0: Just a
1: See,
0: bunch
1: that
0: of,
1: does nothing for me.
0: It does nothing for me. There's one where she was singing. It's You're Better Off Alone.
1: We'll try that one there with her in the Browns.
0: I'm trying to
1: find
0: it.
1: Yeah.
0: All right, here.
1: Oh.
0: Yeah, this is just.
1: Yeah, these are vignettes.
0: There was one.
1: Wait, all them with the mics down there? Is that them singing? Scroll down?
0: Yeah, maybe this is it.

0: Must be an Asian. Good. Must be an Asian thing. But there was one that I saw he did with her, and it was Better Off Alone, and it was unbelievable.
1: Well, why don't you go to one of the ones where they have microphones and they look like they're singing?
0: Because to me, that looks like it might be less. It might be like less organic, and it might be.
1: I don't think any of this is organic, but again, that's not one of the ones it's going to be.
0: Well, I'm going to do this, and you tell me which one.
1: Go to the ones with the microphones.
0: Okay,
1: where they all have microphones.
0: To me, this looks like it's too produced.
2: Yeah, it's produced, Brian.
1: The one where there are not three of them there, where there's just the four, not stacked three times. Scroll down. So, okay, how about the one on the left where the three of them are holding microphones?
3: Hello, girl.
4: Hi.
3: Oh, what's your name?
4: My name is Pale.
3: Oh, goddamn. Oh, what's your number?
4: My number?
3: Yes.
4: 6-7.
3: 6-7?
0: See, to me, I just like his individual stuff better. Like, just him all by himself. That's where I think he's most talented.
1: Yeah, I'd get tired of this real quick. I would not be captivated by it. It was cool to watch him do it the first time.
0: Yeah. So, but it is real.
1: No, yeah. You didn't get bamboozled.
0: And it is amazing. Like, I mean, it's absolutely amazing. I thought.
1: No, yeah, he's talented. He's talented for sure.
0: There's been a major. Let me need to get into the Stephen Smith stuff.
2: Yes,
0: People are saying that he's racist.
2: Yeah.
0: Because he says the Lakers are going to have three white guys.
2: No, they can't win.
0: They can't win with three white guys and two black guys.
2: Well,
0: I think it's a Laker deal more than it's a white black deal.
2: Well, not according to Stephen A. Smith.
0: All right.
5: Just so you know, hot dog.
6: There's not enough soap in the world to make him clean up his act.
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5: We 76, $20.
4: We're only about, I think we're at 728. And we got in 90 more minutes left of the program.
6: Come on, hulk it up, guys. Go to VH1.com and vote for me.
4: Today is our Friday. None of us really have any plans, I don't think. I think I'm going to maybe do some swimming.
5: Nice.
4: I think I'm taking my my Skag 72-inch Turf Tiger 2 to Les of Wesley Chapel today, dropping it off, getting an oil change, a blade sharpening deal, hydraulic oil check, and all that kind of deal. One of the reasons why I got 228 hours on that thing, but I take such good care of it.
6: I drive it down to the Grove.
4: No. But I did. I love,
6: you know how many groceries I can carry back on that, Lummy?
4: Lummy, do you know how powerful that three cylinder?
5: Oh, it looks super
4: 35
5: powerful.
4: Horsepower diesel is. You know what? I'm gonna get a hold of Randy from Skag and see what kind of deal we can get you on. You know, one of the smaller Skags.
5: Oh, wow, thank you.
4: I'm thinking. Let me go.
6: You
4: let
6: couldn't
4: me,
6: handle a big deck.
4: Well, no, this wouldn't no. even. You couldn't even get it.
5: He couldn't get through the fence.
4: He couldn't even navigate it through his fence.
6: Couldn't handle a deck my size.
5: I mean, listen, if they got a used one, too.
4: No, easy,
5: one.
4: Easy.
6: My deck
4: Let's
6: would
4: see.
6: Tear up your backyard.
4: Let's see what they got here. I mean, like, that's the, again, the apex predator. That's the best of the best. But I think, like, within, I think, like, maybe a Liberty.
5: Yeah.
6: Once you see my deck next to your deck, you'll never feel like a man again. Like,
5: maybe, look, it has a woman there. That's like, nice.
6: Yeah, there you go. That's for you, Lummy.
5: Yeah, there's me right there.
6: I mean, I can't get you a nice one.
4: I mean, that's a nice Liberty Z, probably a 51-inch.
6: The ladies
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4: Now, Lummy, what you could do is if you could get one of these kind, like the stand-on.
6: You don't need a sit, Lummy.
4: Like one of these kind of deals.
6: Yeah. Oh, yeah, you don't need a sit.
4: I mean, you know,
6: you stand up.
4: This is for even like maybe smaller.
6: He's too tall for that one, Bubs. Like the Hold controls on. Are gonna be too low for him.
7: Incredibly agile, unbelievably comfortable, impressively productive. This is the Skag V Ride 2.
6: Yeah, you don't
7: stand
6: need a
7: up
6: sit.
7: For a better stand on.
6: You stand while you're doing your
7: ultra life. Compact and highly maneuverable.
4: Let me it's very much more compact,
5: yes,
4: and more maneuverable than a sit down. Look,
7: the V Ride 2 stand on mower.
4: Except Lummy's clothesline himself on the average tree
7: has full size speed and comfort.
6: Sitting is for
7: yet
6: stars.
7: Fits where bigger machines can't, and takes up less space on the trailer.
4: Oh. Yeah.
7: So you can transport more equipment in one trip.
4: I don't know, Lummy. I'm going to go down and see the boys today, and I'm going to call Randy to see what we can do for you. Maybe I can get you, at Les of Tampa Bay. I'm sorry, Les of Wesley Chapel, right off of State Road 54. Maybe they've taken a used Skag in and they've gone completely through it, and I can get you one 50 cents on the dollar.
5: Oh, that'd be great.
4: Either a stand up or a sit down.
5: Perfect.
6: The Skag Lady Boy V.
4: So, I want you in a Skag. I really do.
5: Thank you.
4: And I heard when they were doing the customer appreciation deal and you and I both went down there, the Gravely guy was trying to work you.
5: Well, of course.
4: He was like, hey, man, I could put you in a Gravely for some advertising. You're like, listen.
6: You should start doing some Gravely ads on your own, Lummy.
4: You will be not fired, but you'll be immediately reprimanded. And probably, you know what?
6: You're so gonna, not fired, Lovey.
4: A red card. He's going to get a red card.
5: Oh, boy, suspended.
4: You're going to get a red card.
6: So he gets 2 days off.
0: Hey,
6: and a free mower.
0: Hey, it's Lummy, and I just want to let you know that it's Monday, but I'm going to tell you about the new Gravely Movers. Now, I'm not going to be back till Wednesday to be able to tell you about how good this stupid-ass residential cheap Gravely is, but it's worth it. X Mark, Gravely.
6: I wouldn't be caught dead in a Gravely.
4: Hustler, bad boy.
6: I get it.
4: Those are all just, you know what? 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
6: You're lawn. 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
8: This is the number to call.
4: All right, so here's Stephen A. Smith, and I think he is trying to break down the LeBron officially gave the Lakers notice.
6: Yeah, he ain't coming back.
4: He ain't coming back. And yesterday's shows was good riddance. Even though he can still drop in 30, maybe 40 at any time. Isn't he kind of a paper tiger? Is he kind of a paper tiger, Brian?
6: I mean, all of them are. I can't single him out as being a paper tiger. He's no Anthony Davis who misses every game.
4: Yeah, but he's also not Larry Bird or Magic
6: None of
4: Johnson.
6: Them are. None of them are.
4: Or Michael Jordan.
6: None of them are anymore.
4: Back then, there was no load management. Nope. There was no load management.
9: Load management was how many loads they were dropping on the road into different women.
4: Yeah, that's the load management. Their little black book full of hot little Latino freaks.
5: Permanently Ball Washer on at 25.
8: This is the number to call. I just got to say it, y'all. Where the hell the Los Angeles Lakers think they going with a bunch of white dudes?
4: I mean, that statement in itself, Brian, is somewhat.
6: I mean, it's not somewhat. It's factually accurate.
5: Oh.
8: Somebody had to say it, so I'm saying it.
6: Somebody had to say it. It's not his
8: Your
6: fault.
8: Your three top players are white dudes?
4: Well, first of all, I mean, that guy they got from the Dallas Mavericks is one of the best guys in the league.
6: Cooper Flagg, Nikola Jokic. Cooper Flagg, I think, is the only American-born white guy.
4: For the Lakers, right?
5: Well, yeah, but no, we're talking about the Lakers.
6: No, oh, yeah, yeah.
4: Yeah, but I mean, you got Luka. So I'm sure he's throwing that in as one of his white guys. I mean, that guy arguably is top five in the league, is he not?
6: He's top three.
4: Okay, so... I mean, that's
6: he's not white, though. He's European.
4: But he's white.
6: But it's not,
4: Smith,
6: see, this is the point I think he's missing. The Euro players that make it to the NBA
4: are white.
6: They're white, but they're exceptionally better than the
5: doesn't
6: college
5: matter, Brian. They're white, baby.
6: American white.
4: They're but
6: white.
4: I mean, I'm saying if he's throwing Yoko in there. If he's playing, if he's throwing Joko in there, whatever the hell the guy's name is.
6: Djokovic or, yeah. or Doncic.
4: No, the guy they got from the Mavericks.
6: Doncic.
4: Luka. Doncic.
5: So, yeah.
4: I mean, if you're saying that guy's a scrub because he's white, he's arguably one of the top three guys in the entire league.
6: Two of the top five are Luka and Joker.
4: And do they have them both?
6: No. The Nuggets have the other one.
8: Really? This ain't golf. This ain't baseball. Hell, it ain't even soccer. And we got a whole bunch of brothers on Team USA. What y'all think this is? It's basketball. This is
4: like, where's he going with this? Like,
8: basketball. In NBA history, when have you seen your three most prominent players on a basketball team all be white? And that takes you to the promised land. Somebody got to say it, so I'm saying it.
4: No.
5: Well, technically, Lakers starting five is four white guys. So they added another one.
8: Sorry to the leadership of SiriusXM, Eric Spitz, Steve Torrey, Mad Dog Russo. Sorry if it makes y'all uncomfortable. Love y'all. Y'all know that. But damn it, we did it.
4: See, he knows he's on fire, Will Brian. He just called out SiriusXM management, the top guys that are responsible for his subsect of programming. He just called the highest guy out. And when you do that, you're unfireable. You have positioned yourself racially to be untouchable. And even though you're not playing the I'm black and untouchable card, somebody got to say it. I'll say it. You are. You're playing it.
8: I'm a brother. Yo.
10: You need melanin to win. Period.
8: Well, I'm not complaining.
5: Oh, no.
8: I'm simply making the point. Ladies and gentlemen, the Los Angeles Lakers, Tinseltown.
4: I love that.
10: If your players are from the caucus, you getting your ass kicked.
4: I hate his New York accent.
10: The Lakers. The Lakers.
5: Him and New York Greg had a conversation.
8: A place where everybody from Wilt and Kareem and Shaq and Magic.
4: Well, let's talk about how many championships they got. And let's talk about how many championships the Boston Celtics got with Larry Bird and Kevin McHale and Danny Ainge and, you know, a bunch of other white guys.
5: That's right.
4: I think the Boston Celtics have the most NBA championships in the entire NBA. Look that up. I think at one time they went on like a 7 or 8 championship run when they had Bill Russell and a bunch of other white guys. Bob Cousy.
8: And Kobe. Yes, Jerry West before them. Yes, George Mikan before the aforementioned centers. But this is the Lakers.
10: This is the Lakers. And I'm black. And I can say this kind of stuff.
5: Celtics have 18 championships.
4: All right, Celtics have 18. And how many do the Los Angeles Lakers have?
5: 17.
4: How many?
5: 17.
9: Son of a gun.
8: This is Southern California. This is La La. This is L.A., baby.
4: Which you don't live in, by the way.
8: This ain't Utah. And even in Utah, when you had Stockton, you had Malone. Even when you had Hornacek in Stockton, you still had Malone. Even when you had the 7'4" Eaton, you still had Malone.
11: Sounds like somebody keeps pulling his testicles.
5: By the way, yeah, and the Jazz had three white guys playing when they played against Jordan and the Bulls in 98.
4: How'd
9: that work out for them?
5: Well, they lost, but still, the Jordan and the Bulls are pretty good.
9: But they had a dark colored brother.
4: They also had Steve Kerr.
9: They had a child and they had, sex predator and they had, on
4: and
9: that
4: had,
9: team.
4: And they had Kukoc.
9: Who loved Beanie Babies.
4: They had Kukoc. They had Kerr.
5: Judd Bushler. Bill Weddington. Luke Longley.
4: Then they have Paxson.
5: Yeah, John Paxson. Oh, white guys.
8: I mean, what's up? Somebody got said, so I'm saying it. Somebody's you ain't going anywhere. It.
9: Did you know you can get away with anything now, Bubba, if you just say, somebody's got to say it, so I'm saying it?
4: I think I'm going to start a new segment called that. Somebody's got to say it. The daily reaction's gone. The food for thought's gone. And somebody's got to say it, so I got to say it segment's forefront. Somebody's got to say it, so I got to say it.
9: Someone's got to say it, so I'm saying it.
4: Somebody's got to say it, so I'm saying it. Stephen A. Smith is racist.
9: He's a race baiter.
8: Being led by three white dudes. In today's generation.
4: You know what? We could really churn it up if we just found a race baiter every day. We got Whoopi. We got Steve A. Smith. We could find somebody out there race baiting every day.
5: Oh, it's easy.
4: Somebody got to say it, so I'm saying it. These people are race baiting. They hate white people. Brian, that might be my traction right there.
9: You get a fishing pole and you go race baiter of the day.
8: The basketball. I'm letting you know.
4: I could literally just I could literally sit in my pool and just throw my rod, my lure in there.
9: There you go.
4: That'd be almost a gimmick in the fact that I'm not fishing in a real pond. I'm fishing in a pool.
9: I'm catching the race baiters.
8: Right now, it ain't happening. And Luka's a bad brother. And Austin Reeves is no scrub.
4: Hold on.
5: So they named two white guys.
9: The first two.
4: But you're saying he's a bad brother. Would that not be... that he's a black guy? If you say he's a bad brother?
9: No, you can be a brother and not be black.
4: Man, not when your whole monologue's about hating white people.
9: Listen, somebody's got to say it, so I'm going to say it.
4: Okay,
9: I'm
4: sorry.
9: Be a brother and not be black.
4: Somebody's got to say it, so you got to say it, Brian.
5: He's a bad brother.
8: In today's generation of basketball, I'm letting you know right now, it ain't happening. And Luka's a bad brother. And Austin Reeves is no scrub. And they both have earned what they have earned. And then with LeBron James or some other brothers I get, but those two and Walker Kessler? You ain't scaring anybody with that.
6: So the Kessler, real quick, just if Stephen A. Smith knew anything about basketball,
4: the Walker Kessler
6: is to counter the future of the NBA, which is the alien, which is Victor Wembanyama. Kessler's a 7'2" defender first. He's not an offensive guy, which you don't need it. There's only one ball. You don't need three scores.
4: Right, right.
6: Okay.
5: He averages a double double a game.
6: No, he's not a scrub on the offensive end.
4: But Brian's right. Like, you're not looking at Walker Kessler to throw in 30. You're looking at him to block, you know, five shots.
6: And to slow down Wemby.
5: And maybe the Lakers are seeing where the NBA is going.
4: And get 12 rebounds, right?
5: Yeah, and maybe the LA is going to look at it and go, instead of just run and gun and shoot threes the whole time, we're going to go back old school basketball, more European basketball.
4: Right. You know, where we actually try to rebound, defend.
5: Be like the Hoosiers, you know, to have to pass the ball five times.
6: But Kessler at 7'2 can legitimately defend Victor Wembanyama.
4: Yeah, right.
8: I'm just saying.
4: Kind of like the when the Bulls made their run, they brought in Rodman not to score, but to be an rebounding and defensive machine, right?
5: Yeah, and then they're
4: and that was I've watched extensively The Last Dance, and then I watched a thing on Rodman, and you know, Mike, when they went to get Rodman, when Phil Jackson went to get Rodman, he went to Pippen and Michael. Michael was for it, Pippen was not for it, but Jackson was like, it was the final piece that we needed defensively to put a run together. And he was right. I mean, Rodman was motive, and Michael went on to say that he kind of had the onus of trying to keep him in check. And they just knew that he was going to flame out. Remember the time he told Phil Jackson he had needed 3 days off, and they found him in Vegas in a hotel room with like three whores?
5: Yeah, Phil told Jordan, and Jordan said let him go.
4: Yeah. So, like, I think what Brian's saying is the Walker Kessler, if you look historically throughout the leagues and people that have won multiple championships, it's because they have that Dennis Rodman or that Walker Kessler that just straight is a D up and can get you a double double every night. Usually in assist and rebounds, maybe throw in blocks in there as well. But everybody has that Dennis Rodman. Rodman averaged what, 7 points a game? If?
5: Yeah, he had a lot of follow-ups.
8: This is the year 2026. And I understand this insatiable appetite for people to veer away from having everything be about the brothers and sisters. We know the kind of climate we living in, and I ain't going to go there. But I'm just saying, this is basketball.
4: Hold on. What do you mean you're not going to go there?
6: I went there, but I'm not going to go there.
4: Somebody got to say it. I got to say it.
5: All right. AC, new money, $100.
4: Oh, my God. New money, AC, woo. New money. PayPal, Venmo, Cash App. It's our Friday, and it's the start of the month. It's the first of the month. Wake up, wake up, wake up. Who sings it, Brian?
6: Bone Thugs.
8: That ain't scaring anybody.
4: I wonder how you prepared for this segment.
6: He said, what can I do to get Bubba the Love Sponge to talk about me?
4: For 4 minutes and 40 seconds.
6: Yeah, and it worked.
4: Somebody got to say it. I got to say it.
8: Luka going to get his. He going to average his 30 to 35. We know that. Austin Reeves is no scrub. We know that.
6: 23 a game.
8: But you think they scanned any of the fellas?
4: There's 58 Kessler, right there. You're
6: Kessler
4: halfway.
6: 14. That's put you to 72 with your top three.
4: Right.
6: And that's now you pretty just need, damn good.
4: Now you need two other dudes to throw in 10 apiece, right? And we're about 100 points, which wins most ball games.
6: Well, not really. But you guys score like 120 in today's NBA. But still, if you're defending,
4: not
6: you
4: if
6: don't.
4: You got Walker D'ing up.
6: Yeah.
4: Right?
6: Yeah.
8: I promise you that what I just brought up, the fellas in the NBA are talking about right now. That's supposed to move us? Luca Austin.
4: Have you watched Netflix, the loosely knit comedy called Round Ball with which is supposed to be kind of like the Buss family that owns the Lakers?
6: Yeah, I watched the first season. I haven't watched the second.
4: Second season's pretty strong. I got like two more episodes in the final season. You know who I find unbelievably hot is that Asian girl.
6: I was going to say one of the brothers.
4: No.
5: Come on, Brian. No, why are you going to gay me?
4: Why you
5: got to
4: gay me? I'm not gay. I mean, why are you gay me?
6: The assistant girl?
4: Yeah, don't you think she's just an absolute smoke show?
6: Yeah.
4: I mean, no, if you don't, then don't.
6: I've got to be reminded of what she looks like.
4: Oh, let me find me the Asian on. Is it called Bounce Pass?
6: No, Running Point.
4: Running Point.
6: Or no.
4: Yeah, Running Point. Let me big.
6: No, it's not Running Point, is it? Yeah, it is.
4: Let me big red comes in strong.
5: All right.
4: for $1.25. Thank you, Big Red. It's been a while since I've seen you, buddy. How's Little Red doing, Tiffany and Mama? Let me see if you can find me. She's the Asian co-star on Running Point. It's a Netflix series. And if anybody, you know, likes it. Brian, I like the series. Do you like the series?
6: Yeah,
4: I like
6: the first season was good.
4: Yeah. And it's loosely knit around the woman being Jeannie Buss.
6: Brenda Song is her name.
4: Is that the actress we're looking for?
6: Yeah.
4: Yeah. Here she is. I mean, I think she's absolutely a smoke
12: show. Exactly. You guys are such like a random, like two people to put together, but we're both from like the same town or whatever, so we mix for sure.
13: We're friends.
4: Now, who's she? She's pretty famous. She's
5: yeah,
6: Kate Hudson.
4: Yeah, she's Kate Hudson's. That's Goldie Hawn and Kurt Russell's daughter.
6: Yep.
4: Right.
6: Yep.
4: She's the star. She plays Jeannie Buss, who runs the Lakers. This is her assistant. What's the girl's name?
6: Allie is Brenda Song.
13: Our personalities are opposite, so it works.
12: Yeah, and our voices too. I mean, exactly. Like, you guys are such like a random, like two people to put together, but we're both from like the same town or whatever, so we mix for sure.
13: We're friends.
4: Yeah, I don't know what they're trying to pull off there.
6: Kate Hudson has a burgeoning music career that she's doing.
4: She does?
6: Yeah.
8: Austin Reeves and Walker Kessler. This is the Los Angeles Lakers that we are talking about here. And Rob Pelinka,
4: the general manager of the Lakers, by the way,
5: who was on the Fab Five,
8: has done Michigan made team. This white dude central.
4: What's wrong with that?
5: Yeah.
8: Now, I ain't mad. None of them are scrubs. Luka and Austin can ball. They deserve their money. I respect the hell out of both of them. And I know Luka.
4: Well, there's so many reports. Talk about kind of reverse of what this is. I'm not even going to play it anymore. But there's so many reports, and we could probably find them, where like James Worthy.

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1: Would say that Larry Bird would say, man, y'all put a white guy on me? That's disrespectful. I'm going to have to put
2: How good was Larry Bird?
1: Here we go. This is classic. And he would tell the coach.
3: Because he didn't, you know, because I could give it back. You know, he didn't, I guarded him half the game, then we'd have Michael Cooper on him. But there were times where he would tell you what he's going to do. Know what's coming. You know what's coming. One of the worst ones, man, and this is Larry, man.
1: And this is African-American guys reminiscing. They're not gonna blow a white guy's spot up unless you're just absolutely a beast. Right? They're just not gonna.
3: White guy from French Lick, Indiana. And I heard he's done this to other teams too, but we had a guy on our team, Mark Landsberg, I think. So we Mark in the game, and he's gonna guard Larry. And so it was a free throw, so Larry was down near our bench. He says, you guys, that's an insult. And what you guys just did to me. What you mean? That's an insult. He says, you guys put a white boy on me. So that's who he was, man. Then he went and just ate his ass something. He looked it up. Totally.
1: Probably one of the coolest experiences I've ever had in life is becoming his friend and spending a lot of time, not a lot, but a decent amount of time with him, hanging out with him and just being his friend and the way he rolls. And he's really a good dude. And you didn't really realize, because the years I hung out with him were like 86 through 88.
4: So his peak.
1: So 86 to 88 when he was a two-time, at that time, or two- or three-time MVP.
5: We love that on the court.
1: And that's when I was hanging out with him. And just the greatest dude, just straight white trash from Indiana, not caring, not acting like he's tight. You wouldn't think the guy had $40 in his pocket. And Isaiah Thomas, by the way.
5: He said, Cheesy, who guard me? And I was like, you know, you got Kelly, you got Lem.
1: Kerry Chibuka.
5: You got Benson. He's like, you ain't got no brothers? Like, you
6: disrespecting me.
5: That's what he said. Hey, man, you can't put no white dude on me.
6: Hey,
5: that is straight disrespect.
1: You can't put a white guy on me. That's straight disrespect.
5: Right? So check this out. So the next year we come back, I said, I got somebody for your ass, right?
6: Yeah.
5: He said, who you got? I said, Rodman.
1: Rodman. I don't think Rodman did very good against him.
5: He said, okay, he's a little better, but don't ever put no white dude on me because that is disrespectful.
7: Larry looks around and goes, what's up, Sal? I said, nah. He goes, you on me? I said, yeah, I got size on you right now. I've been watching every movie. He goes, y'all not double teaming? Look around. I go, nah, it's just me, fella. He goes, mouse in the house, and they change the play, and he catches the ball, he does this, and he shoots it. He says, Sal, you better ask for a double team, bro.
5: We walk out.
1: I mean, what? I don't know if we've ever seen a player since him.
8: Why don't we get him on the show?
1: Because he won't do anymore. He just will not do interviews anymore.
8: But I thought you were friends.
1: I've asked probably the last three birthdays. His birthday is December 7th, Pearl Harbor Day. And we used to have him on every then, and he spends half of his time down in Naples. He has a place down in Naples. Oh. And you know what he said to me? He said, Dick, I'd rather you come down, have lunch with me, and drink some Miller Lights than go on your stupid radio show. I'm not doing radio or TV much anymore. So, I mean, I guess that's kind of an invite to maybe go down there, but at that point I'd want to maybe get some footage of it, and he's not that guy.
8: Yeah.
1: I mean, I'm being totally honest. Now, because I don't like to bother Dion, I could have Dion on more, and I probably need to use that friendship card a little bit more with Dion and have him on 2-3 times a year, but I feel as if it separates me from his friends and really, really, really good friends when I don't ask him to go on. Now, he's also invited me, Sponge, you need to come in for a game. Now, that's what I do need to do.
4: Yep.
1: Because he is.

0: all about, like, he'd let me run tape. He'd let me tape, you know, like I'd have all access. Remember when I went to the 96 NFC Championship game with him and Cowboys?
1: Yeah, and you were on the wrong sideline.
0: Packers and Cowboys, and he gave me a pass that literally allowed me to go everywhere but the Green Bay Packers locker room.
2: I could go, Reggie White's pants, though.
0: I could go to the Green Bay Packers sideline. I could go anywhere. I could go to the Cowboys locker room. I have pictures of being in the Cowboys locker room when they beat the Packers. And so if I do go to Colorado, hell, I might even end up staying with them. And so I need to do that. I'm actually going to look at my calendar and see and go.
1: There you go.
0: Because that would be a great experience. You know, going and let me... Dion's the kind of guy where I could go, Dion, can I go out for a couple passes and, you know, catch a couple passes?
3: Oh, please get video of that.
0: No, and
1: on the scout team, quarterback.
0: Well, no, just, I'm not going to have any pads on or anything, Lemmy, but no. Just like, you know, go out for like a, not a guy even guarding me. Just like when the quarterback's going through his drills and he's throwing it to, like, you know, have me go out for a little seven-yard slant. Like, that would be... Now, Brian, that might move the needle,
2: now,
0: right?
2: Now, if you want to go to a game that they'll definitely win, Saturday, September 12th, they host Weber State. That's probably the one to go to where he's going to be putting in third stringers, and it's going to be a blowout.
0: All right, let me look at my available
1: Weber
0: weekends
1: State.
0: Here. Hold
1: yeah,
0: on here.
1: Powerhouse.
0: Let me look at my...
2: Yeah.
0: Let me... You got their schedule?
2: Yeah.
0: All right, hold on here. What about, like... Hold on. What about, like, September... 12th.
2: That's the date I guess gave you. Weber State.
0: September 12th.
2: Yeah. It's a home game.
0: Fly in like on a Thursday, you know, or maybe fly in Wednesday after the show. Probably what kind of, any direct into Boulder or no? Probably have to fly into Denver.
2: Yeah, you're going to have to fly into Denver and drive the hour. It's not a big deal.
0: Is there anything direct? Like, I'm like you. I'm Johnny Direct. What airlines fly direct?
2: It's a 39-minute drive from Denver to Boulder, yeah. Bubba.
0: And he did tell me, when I had lunch with him last year, he was like, Sponge, you come to the game, you get a hold of... He's got an assistant. Oh, I think his assistant's got an assistant. He's like, you call her up, and we'll get you set up so that you ain't, you know, because hotel rooms are really expensive.
1: I sent you his new foot he's getting.
0: Is he getting a new foot?
1: Yeah.
0: Is this for real?
1: Yeah.
0: Like a prosthetic?
1: Yeah.
4: I wanted to see how I feel the walk in the... Y'all know.
5: And
4: I just wonder what my life would be different.
5: Yeah. You could try. You'd be half and half, one in one world, one in the other.
4: Yeah.
5: And so...
4: had a good run, though.
5: And so these are...
0: Now, I think they got a true freshman from last year, Juju. Some guy named Juju, who's coming in as the starter.
1: Oh, for the quarterback?
0: Yeah.
1: Yeah, well, I don't know if he's named the starter yet.
2: Yeah, I think they're having a little bit
1: of
2: a battle.
1: Yeah, I thought there was a battle, yeah.
0: All right.
2: Ryan Staub is actually the starter.
0: Is there a guy named...
2: to the latest Jeff depth chart, right. Staub is listed as number one on the Buffaloes.
0: Is there a guy named Juju? Is there a guy that played the last part of last year as a freshman
1: Julian?
0: Named Juju?
1: Is it Julian?
2: Julian Lewis?
0: Yeah, named Juju.
2: Yeah, that's him.
0: I think that's...
2: That's who you think is going to win the starting spot?
0: I think I saw some things that Dion was high on him. This guy here is kind of sounding...
2: He's going to be the starter.
0: You see, I'm right.
2: You're right.
0: I'm right.
2: That was old information. You can't rely on these AI
0: Brian,
2: things
0: will you
2: anymore.
0: Give me another one, buddy?
2: Give you another one, man.
0: I got you, bud.
2: You got me.
0: Very rarely
2: Lewis.
0: Very rarely do I face you on especially sports stuff. I very rarely face you on that stuff. Please. So, I'm thinking about maybe coming in there on that Wednesday.
2: Nice. On the 9th and flying back the 13th?
0: Yeah. Would that be a Wednesday to a Sunday?
2: Yeah, that's a Wednesday to Sunday.
0: And I'm sure that you already got it to Southwest.
2: No, you're going to fly most likely Frontier. You can fly Southwest, I think, to Denver. Frontier's pretty cheap. $293 round trip.
0: Yeah, I know,
2: trip.
0: But listen, I got Southwest miles.
2: Oh,
0: that you
2: Southwest
0: turned me on.
2: Then. 5:50 p.m. leaving on Wednesday, getting in at 7:45. It's a non-stopper.
0: Right.
2: $360 round trip.
0: What's my Sunday parameters look like coming back?
2: Coming back on Sunday, one moment, and your travel agent will have it. How about a 10:40 a.m. flight getting back at 4:10?
0: Oh, that's... Please, I'm practically booking it as we speak.
2: Round trip.
0: Practically booking it as we speak.
2: There you go.
0: And, man, how cool would it be, Lummy, to get, like, behind the scenes?
2: Are you taking Lummy?
0: No.
1: Oh. No.
0: I'm not taking Lummy.
2: How cool would it be, Lummy?
0: And
2: you're
0: here's
2: not
0: the thing.
2: Coming, but, man, that's going to be cool.
0: And here's the thing. I don't necessarily know that I'm going to take Erica.
1: Oh, this you got to take her because she could be a little filming crew.
0: No, she could be my filming crew, but I mean, like, I don't know that.
2: Do you think you'd have a better time taking Lummy?
0: No, I think I'd have a better time going by myself.
2: No, but you need somebody to film, so bring Lummy. He can run film for you, and then
0: here's the deal: Is Dion going to treat me more VIP with a girl or without one?
2: Without one,
0: because that's what I'm saying.
2: Lummy's not a girl. Lummy's your guy who gets to handle the rental car for you.
0: Hold on.
2: He gets to drive you where you need to go, drop you off.
0: But look how big he is. You know, you want to sit
2: next
0: to
2: look
0: that?
2: Like a real man when you got a bodyguard, essentially. It looks like you have a bodyguard who's your personal assistant. He carries around your little Gucci bag or whatever.
1: Well, I don't know. It actually, you know what, where he probably would get better is if he takes Ty J.
0: No, Ty J don't want to go
1: he
0: down
1: there.
0: That sap ain't there.
1: Oh.
0: Yeah, I think Ty J's mad at me.
2: I'm just saying it would be a good trip for Lummy. I think he's earned it.
0: Somebody told me that Ty J's mad at me about some stuff.
1: Oh, really?
0: About kind of my interpretation of the WNBA and stuff. No. I think Ty J's mad at me about the Carmelo Anthony stuff.
2: Oh, okay.
0: Yeah,
2: he should be.
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0: And if you're on YouTube, give us a thumbs up so Brian can hit that G ball.
1: Cecilia earned like $20.
0: Now, what are you going to say, Brian?
2: But during the break, we were talking about you mentioned Gary Puckett being the captain of the team that went 9-1, the legendary Warsaw High School team that went 9-1 your junior year.
0: My junior year, which would have been the football team of 82.
2: I heard you got equipment manager of the year that year, but
0: Scott.
1: Is that when you picked off Rick Meyer?
0: No,
2: That was the year you went 4-6, and you were the captain?
0: No, that was a JV game. He was a freshman, and I was a sophomore or junior, and it was a JV game.
2: You were a junior playing JV?
0: No, I might have been a sophomore, because I played varsity my junior.
2: That's jobbing you out if you're a junior on JV.
0: I was 10th grade, and Bob Turner was our coach, and I think we went 8-1. On JV my 10th grade year.
2: So anyways, we mentioned the name Gary Puckett, and then we talked about how he owns the condo across from Tom, right?
0: Well, the singer Gary Puckett.
2: Yeah, singer.
0: And I think he only had one hit, didn't he?
2: No, he had a couple.
0: Did he?
2: Yeah, Gary Puckett and the Union Gap was the band.
0: Which, by the way, not giving anybody spot or location out, Tom Bean's condo is right across the hallway from Gary Puckett, the guy, the lead singer of Gary Puckett and the Union Band. His condo is 6 steps across the carpet from Tom Bean's and Gina's. Actually, it's more Gina's than Tom's. The cabin and LJ, that's Tom's.
2: That's the Tomahawk.
0: That's the Tomahawk. And then the condo in San Key or whatever the hell it is, that's Gina's.
1: His 6 best songs were Young Girl, Woman, Woman.
0: Young Girl.
2: Yeah. So let's go.
1: Women, Women, Lady Willpower Over You, Don't Give In to Him.
0: Let me do this, a favor.
1: This girl is a woman now.
0: Look at Gary Puckett and the Union Band and see how many total records they've ever sold.
1: Okay.
2: Oh, they're very, in the Union Gap. They're a very successful band. But here real quick for you, Bubba. This, how has he not been canceled? These are the lyrics to Young Girl. Ready?
0: Yeah.
2: Young Girl.
0: Now we're talking about the singer.
2: Yes.
1: And
2: I can either sing
1: copies.
2: It for you, or I can speak it for you. You tell me.
0: I'd rather you speak it.
2: Young Girl, get out of my mind. My love for you is way out of line. Better run, girl. You're much too young, girl. With all the charms of a woman, you've kept the secret of your youth. You led me to believe you're old enough to give me love, and now it hurts to know the truth.
3: Hmm.
2: Whoa, oh, oh, young girl, get out of my mind. My love for
0: and
2: you.
0: And by the way, that chart, that was like a top 10 hit.
2: Yes. Beneath your perfume and makeup, you're just a baby in disguise.
0: Oh, my God.
2: And though you know that it's wrong to be alone with me, that come on look is in your eyes.
0: Oh, my God.
2: Run, girl, get out of my mind. Young girl, get out of my mind,
0: Bubba. Young girl, get out of my mind.
2: My love for you is way out of line.
0: So, hold on.
2: Girl.
0: Let me see.
2: Hold on, real quick. So, hurry home to your mama.
0: Yeah?
2: I'm sure she wonders where you are. Get out of here before I have the time to change my mind, because I'm afraid we'll go too far.
0: My God. like nothing screams child pedophilia more than that.
2: Yeah.
0: He's admitting that he's potentially done something lustful with an underage girl that he knows is underage.
2: He's telling her to run home from her mama to her mama, because otherwise he's going to rape her.
0: Now, let me see where I think that might have been like a top 5 hit.
1: It looks like it was in the U.S., it was a top 10 hit and charted out at number 3, and then in the U.K. it was number 1.
0: I know, number 3 of what year?
1: 1968. Yes.
0: My God,
1: number 2 in 1968.
0: Brian, did radio stations not listen to the lyrics, or it was just a different era?
2: Well, it was a different era. Remember, child rape was okay, I guess.
0: Remember Benny Mardonis and... She's just 16 years old.
2: Yes.
0: Leave her alone. He said, that meaning her dad, and I think the video, Lummy, was all about her dad protecting her in her room. And
2: Benny Into the night is the...
0: And Benny Mardonis was breaking into her bedroom.
1: They were
0: flying on magic carpet rides together. And, like, that wasn't even... At least Gary Puckett was, like, saying, get out of here because my thoughts are bad. But, you know, Benny Mardonis... he had her on a magic carpet ride and was doing stuff.
2: Yeah, if I could fly, I'd pick you up. I'd take you into the night and show you a love like you've never
1: So he clarified
2: seen.
1: The lyrics. He said it's from a viewpoint of a man who has become distressed upon finding out the girl he is with is underage.
0: Hold on, who's this? This is
1: Gary Puckett.
0: Gary Puckett. So that means, Brian, he found out the girl that he was with, which is insinuating may have done stuff with.
2: Yeah, he was 26.
0: He was 26, and she was
2: 16.
0: Not 16.
2: Or 15.
0: And he writes a song about finding out that the girl that he's messed around with is 16. He's 26 and could be, you know.
1: But once he finds out her, he said he asked her to leave.
2: Because he can't control himself.
1: Yes, because until things go further. So that's how he justified it.
2: If you don't leave, I'm going to rape you. Yeah. You need to go home to your mama.
0: So I wonder if the rules back then were, if police agencies and law enforcement, I wonder, Brian, and I'm just, this is a question. I wonder if their mindset was, okay, you found out. And now you're doing the right thing, so we're not going to pursue anything. Whereas today, man, I mean, you just have to say, I want to meet you in a hotel, not even do anything, and you're going to prison for 5 years, right? So I wonder if maybe the mindset, and I'm not saying that their mindset of back in 1968 is correct, but I wonder if you wrote a full-blown song and your explanation of the song when asked was that you're 26 and it was your reaction to finding out that you're messing around or the girl that you were quote unquote with was 16, then you're all but admitting that you were with her. And I wonder if you don't get arrested and they don't do anything because you're now doing the right thing upon finding out her real age.
2: But he's saying he's in love with this girl. My love for you is way out of line. You'd better run, girl. You'd better run or else I am going to F you.
0: How does that not make him guilty of child molestation?
2: I mean, or at least lusting after a child.
1: His
2: child.
1: His follow-up song, This Girl Is a Woman Now, makes it okay.
2: How do the lyrics go to that?
0: This girl is a woman now. I can blast her and not go to prison. So let me, was it really his follow-up song?
1: Yes.
0: And can you tell me the lyrics?
1: I'm going to come up.
2: I'm getting them now, Bubba.
0: This girl is a woman
2: now. The girl walked in dreams, playing in a world of her own. This girl was a child, existing in a playground of stone. Then one night her world was changed. Her life and dreams were rearranged. She would never be the same again. He's talking about a young girl losing her virginity. That's what he's talking about. This girl is a woman now. She's learning,
0: Brian,
2: how to give.
0: You should go.
2: This is insane.
0: You're going to be, hold on, Brian.
1: With this guy.
0: You're going to be 10 steps away from this guy. You don't got a hair on your ass if you
1: away.
0: Don't. If you don't, yeah, one, make sure you know where your daughter is at all times. Like she'll be,
2: listen to this,
0: you're
2: Bubba.
0: Only a hallway away, my little Ariana.
2: This girl is a woman now. She's learning how to give. This girl is a woman now. She's found out what it's all about, and she's learning to live. This girl tasted love as tender as the gentle dawn. She cried a single tear, a teardrop that was sweet and warm. Our hearts told us we were right, and on that sweet and velvet night, child had died and a woman had been born.
0: Oh my God.
1: Wow.
0: Basically he just took the virginity of a woman.
2: He's using the word girl.
0: He piss up the chiz, Harry.
2: Yeah. And she cried one tear and it was sweet and warm. He loved the tear, the virgin tear that came down her eye.
0: You don't have a hair on your ass if you don't knock on his. Hold on. You don't like. And he opens the door.
2: Mr. Puckett.
0: Like, yeah. Mr. Puckett, can we analyze your biggest hit of all? Can I go through some lyrics with you? And now that you're a little bit older and the time of our society is a little bit different, how in the hell did you not get arrested, Mr. Puckett? And how can you afford this, you know, multi-million-dollar condo getting the royalties of a song that talks about child molestation? Mr. Puckett, what say you?
1: Well, he's come out, so he got asked about this, and he says, it just depicts a girl that's living in her own dream world, and in her dream, it alters to where she's transitioning into an adult.
0: If I'm a station that plays oldies and this song, which it charted, was a number. Listen, all oldie station at least played the number one songs from various years. If this was a number one song at one time back in 1968.
1: No, this was 1969 and it only got to number two.
0: No, I'm talking about the Young Girl.
1: Oh, okay.
0: Young Girl. You know, every, you know, oldie station would potentially play that because it charted number one at one time. And I wonder how many stations do not play it just because of what the lyrics are, you know, basically spell out. I mean, it's very disturbing.
2: I mean, every song of his is about trying to bang a woman.
1: Yes, it is.
2: Lady Willpower, It's Now or Never. Give your love to me, and I'll shower your heart with tenderness endlessly. I know you want to see me, but you're afraid of what I might have on my mind. One thing you can be sure of, I'll take good care of your love if you will let me give you mine.
0: This guy sounds like a real predator.
2: I mean, I'd be checking his hard drive.
0: I would not be letting Ariana take the trash down to the trash bin this weekend. At Tom's place, they got where you take the trash. It's clear at the other end of the hallway. I would not let her be unaccompanied by in any way, shape, or form due to the fact that you got a real monster living right across the hallway. My Lord.
1: Well, his wife is, current wife is somewhat attractive. Well, that's just 26
0: years
1: ago.
0: What is he, 80?
1: Yeah, he's 83.
0: Yeah. So anyway, it's my understanding that, you know, Travis Kelce and Taylor Swift kind of wanted to do like a low key kind of deal, like, you know, like it was going to be maybe at her little Maine or Rhode Island, Nantucket, wherever she's got a house. She's got houses everywhere. And by the way, I don't want to say I'm a Swiftie, but I've really come to appreciate her talent. She's handled correctly. She's a class act. You never see her getting involved in anything below the fray. She's just, I really admire her to be, you know, arguably the biggest, you know, you've had your Elvises and you've had your Beatles and you had your Elvis and then you had like your Michael Jackson and then you had, you know, your Madonna. So to be the it person pop culturally is a lot of pressure. There's a lot of eyes on you, especially nowadays with social media and everybody having a phone. And, you know, you never see her get wrapped up in any nonsense. They got her so highly guarded and protected that it's very admirable. But, like, I don't know how low-key you can be when you got a two-day celebration at the Madison Square Garden. Like, she's getting married, by all accounts, at the Madison Square Garden. Day one, Lummy, you said, is going to be a guest of 100 in the ballroom, which will probably be the marriage.
1: Yes.
0: And then day two is going to be 1,000, which will probably be in the arena where, you know, the Knicks play, Madison Square Garden.
3: We are back with the Taylor Swift Travis Kelce wedding portion of the show. The fan fever rising with every forklift, bin, box, and prop that appears outside Madison Square Garden.
0: Now, how many more years has he got left in him? Two?
2: One or two. Yeah. He's almost done.
3: Garden here in New York.
0: I mean, he's still good though, isn't he?
2: He's decent. Yeah. He's fallen off, but he's decent.
3: City. Our Jolene Kent is right there.
4: Madison Square Garden was a.
0: Now, does she stop touring, Brian, or is he just? Is he kind of like a helicopter dad now, or husband, if you will? And she, because, I mean, her run is far from over.
2: I think it all matters if she wants a baby in him. And I think based upon her last album that she just did.
0: She wants a baby?
2: She wants a baby in her.
0: Okay.
2: She sang a song about essentially living in a neighborhood with a bunch of kids running around looking like Travis Kelce.
0: Oh, okay.
2: Yeah.
0: So maybe multiple kids.
2: Yeah.
0: Yeah, she doesn't strike
2: me. She doesn't
0: have
2: a lot of time left if she's going to pop out multiple. She's got to get to work.
0: 37?
2: Yeah, she's getting up there.
0: Yeah, she needs, and they might even do it like in vitro.
4: Us again today.
2: I don't know about that.
4: As more trucks were unloaded.
0: No, meaning like, you know, they take her egg and take his sperm, and she carries it, but they develop it foolproof in an, you know, they.
2: Yeah, maybe. I don't know. She's 36. She'll be 37 in December.
0: Yeah, and he's what? Same age?
2: He's same age, right around the same age.
4: Expected to be Taylor Swift and Travis Kelce's wedding.
5: I can't imagine a wedding in, like, an enclosed, like, arena, but I feel like she could still make it beautiful.
4: Just a few weeks after cheering on the Knicks courtside at MSG, two law enforcement sources tell CBS News the couple will return to hold a rehearsal.
0: Supposedly, today's a rehearsal, Lummy?
1: Yes.
4: Dinner for about 100 guests.
1: that supposedly today's supposed to be the 100 guests. This today. Is where they get married.
0: Today.
1: Yes.
4: Some Thursday evening. The larger celebration for 1,000 VIPs is set for Friday inside the main arena, where Swift has performed at least 8 times. Cocktail hour kicks off at 4 p.m. on the concourse. The ceremony is expected to...
0: Even though it's 1,000, think about just how special that is. Everybody in the world wants to go.
2: That's pretty awesome.
0: Yeah.
2: I'd go if I had an invitation.
0: I would, too.
2: Be there with bells on.
0: Absolutely. It's a once-in-a-lifetime deal.
2: Yeah.
4: Start at 5:30.
2: No cell phones,
4: the gardens.
0: Oh, I bet you they don't. I bet you they have those lockers.
2: Oh, no cell phone policy.
0: Absolutely.
2: Yep.
0: Yeah. No. You can't.
2: NYPD and National Guard are going to be there.
0: She'll lock because she doesn't want God. Because she's so highly impressively handled that they don't want anything getting leaked.
2: So reports have described a castle theme with a large white staircase and garden party labels, and others have said maybe an amusement park with golf-themed equipment. I don't see that being it.
0: Oh, I wouldn't. Listen, money's no object for her. You know that. I think she's worth over $1 billion. I know the Eros tour was the first tour in the history of music to gross over $2 billion.
2: Well, TMZ has to have their people on the ground digging up stuff
0: on
2: this, right?
0: But hold on. Whoever has paid a fortune to have the exclusivity, she probably gave the exclusive photo and or video rights to somebody for a absolute king's ransom, and they'll only be able to use what has already been cleared by her and her staff. Meaning, the TMZ guys just can't roll and send it back to Harvey. Everything's going to have to be filtered, edited, so that they control exactly what goes out. Would you not agree?
2: Probably.
0: Yeah.
4: Or going for about an hour, followed by a reception which could run until 2 in the morning.
0: I wonder if she'll perform.
2: At her own wedding?
0: Yeah, I don't know, Brian.
2: She loves to sing. She gets into things at the Grammys and stuff, so.
0: Maybe there's an opportunity for her to do an acoustic set or something. I would think that she would have that ability to maybe do it.
2: Be truthful, Bubba, and don't lie like you do. Are you not doing a show tomorrow because you're going to be a Taylor Swift wedding?
0: She doesn't know who I am.
4: On Friday, more than 100 NYPD officers will control crowds outside.
0: And think about this, man. Every one of those guys is making $125 an hour.
2: Whew. She doesn't care.
4: Similar to the security typically provided at MSG events.
6: Everything that Taylor does is intentionally grand.
4: The wedding industry is bracing for a swift impact, too.
6: Couples, more often brides typically, want to replicate what they've seen. So I expect that there will be a lot of couples who'll be looking to that for their 2027.
0: Well, you're going to only get what she wants you to see.
2: Can we talk about how women drive our entire economy?
0: Yeah.
2: Because if it were up to guys, the wedding, we just say, I do, that would be
0: we
2: it.
0: We get married in flip-flops
2: at the courthouse.
0: And a Hawaiian shirt.
2: At the courthouse for 50 bucks.
0: With three of our buddies.
2: Yep.
0: Right?
2: And then we'd go out for drinks afterwards.
0: Yeah.
2: And
0: we'd go to Longhorn for maybe
2: if I had gift cards, maybe.
6: 2028 wedding.
0: Go home, and then, we care about that honeymoon ass that we're getting. Hopefully we get a lot of that.
4: Well, so many Swifties online
2: real
4: still
2: quick,
4: believe...
2: Bubba, I heard Gene slip up yesterday during the show and say that you and Erica got married.
0: By the way, 874 thumbs up, man. Let's get that to a G-ball. I cannot believe it being a Friday and Brian coming in very
2: it's
0: prepared.
2: It's a Thursday, but yeah, you're right.
0: No, it's our Friday.
1: Yeah, it's our Friday.
0: Brian coming in with his three-question Willie, which always is a little bit uncomfortable for me, which makes it a very successful segment. I can't believe you guys wouldn't appreciate that to the tune of 1,000 thumbs up by now.
2: Yeah, it's disrespectful. But so I heard Gene slip up. Was that truthful? Did you guys get married at Madison Square Garden?
0: We didn't get married at Madison Square Garden. That's all I'm saying.
2: Okay.
0: We didn't get married at Madison Square Garden.
2: Hmm.
1: The bridge in Indiana.
2: But when would that have happened?
0: Really, it's nobody's business. And, I'm going to try to keep my personal life a little more personal this time.
1: Yeah, baby face.
0: Around.
2: Okay.
4: All these plans could be folklore. People Magazine is now reporting this is a black tie event. There's a strict no phone policy. And we do expect scores of fans out here at MSG on Friday.
0: Now, Brian, I wonder if they locked. I don't think they can lock down the red carpet paparazzi area Or maybe they
2: could. Oh, yes, they can.
0: Yeah, I mean, when you got 150 New York City cops.
2: Street closures around West 31st to 33rd Streets and 7th and 8th Avenues. That's how far she's pulled permits for street closures.
0: Oh, yeah, so she's locking down the street. And probably that means, like, they won't even let you walk on the sidewalk of those places.
2: No, it's closed down. Those are going to be closed down, fenced off.
0: To maybe even get to be able to snap. And listen, maybe the only thing you could potentially get would be somebody, the people that are walking the red carpet, but it sounds like that's even tied
2: there's
0: up.
2: Not there's going to be like a VIP tented area where they pull up to maintain privacy and don't get photographed.
0: And Brian, here's the deal: if they do get photographed, it's Taylor Swift people's photographed. It would be all in-house, and she will control what gets out and what doesn't.
2: Yes,
0: she knows the people that wouldn't mind it getting out because it would actually give them some more street cred, and then some people that don't get out. Think Trump goes?
2: No. Couldn't you think Trump goes? He's fought with her on social media.
0: Oh, has he?
2: Yeah.
0: All right.
2: Her politics are not Trump's.
0: How about Hillary?
2: No.
0: But to her credit, I have to go to words, but it seems like she pretty much stays out of the political fodder. Like, she may be on one side or the other, but she doesn't get too far down the path on either side of that. That's one of the great things about her.
2: She has one song about you need to calm down, where you're getting all worked up about gay people. You need to calm down. That's one of them. I mean, she doesn't get too deep into it, but that is definitely one of her, I guess, more political songs.
0: I wonder how she feels about the WNBA.
2: I don't know
0: if she's a Caitlin Clark fan.
2: We know she's a big Knicks fan now.
0: Yeah. So we're going to get into the Caitlin Clark stuff. I don't know how Brian feels about it, but I think the WNBA is absolutely headed down a very slippery slope of ruining their whole brand.
2: Ty J, turn this next segment off, buddy. You're not going to like what I have to say.
7: Believe it or not.
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4: She hasn't replied.
5: Merch Crick's heard it, too.
0: Well, let's keep the Merch Crick out of it. This is just between me and Tina. I got to get that deal done, and then I have to go super sell it to Merch Crick, which will be harder. The hardest part's the Tina May thumbs up or thumbs down. But now she's gone dark on my creepiness. So I can see that I was probably a little too aggressive on that. But she is hot. I do look at her Facebook a lot and think of a lot of cool things. But we also got her husband, too. That's not, you know. I don't even know why I'm talking about this. I need to worry about the Brian the Babyface Matroni, which, by the way.
4: Oh, wait. I don't think she heard any of it. I was right. She's like, wait a minute. What?
0: Oh, yeah. Well, let me. Now I feel creepy.
4: Oh, you're creepy, but you might as well ride with it because it's out there.
0: No, but it's not out there.
4: I mean, it is. It's literally on the internet.
0: No. What I said. Well, yes. I mean, she'd have to. Well, I don't know.
4: Yeah, I mean, do what everybody does. Rewatch the show and go back 45 seconds ago.
0: I'm just going to say what I said. It might be out of bounds. It might be creepy. It might be not cool. And
4: you miss 100% of the shots you don't take.
0: Yeah, exactly.
4: Michael Scott says that.
0: So, and maybe she may not want to make this public. What if she really wants to do it, but she doesn't want everybody to know that it happened? You know what I'm saying? And maybe I'm taking myself a little too seriously.
4: I don't know.
0: Maybe I don't have the swagger and sex appeal that I once did, that I used to think I did. But I do. But Brian, I do have one thing in my back pocket that most women have not experienced, and that is the two-fingered cul-de-sac technique.
4: Yeah.
0: Most women have not experienced that. And when they do, they're just like, oh, my God, you're from another planet. I'm like, well, I have to have that type of skill set. Look at me.
4: So what say you, Tina? You're on the clock.
0: Well, here's
4: Give us your answer in 30
0: seconds.
4: I
0: don't know that Tina heard what I said because I think it was during the time where we were syncing up the network and our mics were not hot.
4: You want me to say it? So
0: I'll just say it.
4: Okay, so she says right now. She said she doesn't think her face has been this red early in the morning.
0: So I said, "Hey, Tina May, I've been peeping out your Facebook, and you're hot as hell. I'd love to hook up with you,
4: and I'll ask Merch Crick for a hall pass if you're down.
0: And I'll ask Merch Crick for a hall pass if you're down. I don't know why I said that. It's probably highly inappropriate. And then I said, put a thumbs up or thumbs down. Well, she may not want that business out there. So a thumbs down, Brian, could be a thumbs down, but a thumbs up now officially makes it public and people are going to start yapping.
4: But what if she doesn't respond at all? What does that mean?
0: Well, that means I'm out of gas.
4: No, I mean, it could mean that she might slide into your DMs.
0: Well, then she can slide into the messenger. You know, and by the way, people here at the show do have access to my messenger, and I don't... You know, I'm not trying to hide anything there. So if Lemmy saw it or Macho Man saw it or even the Merch Crick. Listen, I got the first thing I have to do is be full disclosure with the Merch Crick.
4: When I cheat, I'm honest about it.
0: Yeah, when I cheat. But I mean, I've never Merch Crick and I are, we're more official than we've ever been. I'm just going to say that. So, you know, since I'm more official with the Merch Crick than I've ever been, and she knows I'm a philanderer. What do you say, Brian? How you call it? A philanderer?
4: Philanderer.
0: From way back, you know, I can't stop. Meaning, like, you know, I can't help it.
4: She said her husband is the reason why. She loves you, but she's very much so married.
0: Yeah.
4: I don't even know.
0: Yeah.
4: She says, I love you, but I'm very much so married. That she didn't say happily or anything like that. So that's
0: interesting.
4: And my
0: husband isn't sharing.
4: Yeah.
0: Yeah, well, then there you go. I threw it out. But now, Brian, I kind of feel stupid.
4: I mean, you should, but it's not that big of a deal.
5: Well, she's going to be locking down her Facebook.
4: Just move on to the next one. There's Liz on here, too. She's a cutie.
0: I know Liz is a cutie, but
4: so
0: I don't want to
4: go. Throw it out at her now.
0: I can't take two rejections at once because you know what Liz is going to say? Well, why wasn't I your first pick? Why do I got to be your second pick?
4: Because Liz wasn't in chat where you visibly saw her comment or anything. That's all.
0: I have peeped Liz, too. Allie peeled. I hate Tina and Liz. Don't get mad at me, but she is absolutely next level.
5: Sicilian redneck.
0: $20. Oh my God, Allie Peel. And Allie Peel might be one that would go for it just because she's a freak.
4: How do you know she's a freak?
0: Oh, phew.
5: He knows, Brian.
0: I don't know. Listen, I don't know. Like, we've not done anything, but she's whispered some stuff in my ear before at BARP.
4: Oh, really?
0: Yep.
4: Like what? You've already kind of shared, so.
0: I think I've gone far enough. Everything needs to be private at this point. Yeah, she's like, she's Allie P. I think I could get that done, but it's just, you know, they live like, what, Massachusetts or something?
5: Yeah, they live up north.
0: Yeah, well, up north is Georgia. Up north where it's not obtainable is Massachusetts.
4: I mean, there are transportation. You just were bragging on how many Southwest points you have.
0: So I just want all
4: the... gotta come up on a Tuesday, though. I only have enough points for a Tuesday flight.
0: I just want all the fine females of the Bubba Army to know that I do look at your Facebook. I do know you guys are all very beautiful in your own little way, and I'm so very thankful for your support. It's not easy being a cool-ass female, from Rainey to Tease to Susan Poitras to Tina to Liz to Allie Peeled to Pedro's wife, just to Big Red's wife.
4: Yeah, but your wife is a smoke show, man.
0: OFF. My wife, well, Erica. You almost got me. Erica is an absolute smoke show. Like, my girl is hot.
4: And she's as subservient as you could ask for.
0: And she is handy with the steel.
4: If you know what I mean.
0: If you know what I mean, she is just like... Out of all the women I've ever been with, I've never been with a more loving, remarkable, loved me when I was at my absolute lowest. Now, it's easy to love me when I got a plane and I'm making $2 million a year. Yeah, yes, it's a lot. But when I'm living in a 31-foot trailer with suicide thoughts, I just damn near lost my house. Let me, by the way... Denzel Lewis, my good friend Denzel, sends me the realtor.com listing of my old house for like $2.75 million.
5: Oh, that nice of him.
4: Why don't we go fund me and get it back for you?
0: Because I don't want to.
4: Bubba Army would be great.
0: Because I love living here in the woods. And I love...
4: You love snaking those toilets out?
0: Yeah, true.
4: I don't want to give that up.
0: And I got to have a poop policy, and I got to have a $26,000 zero turn just to get all the land, and I got to have a trailer. So, you know, but back to Erica. First of all, my mom and sister absolutely love her. Well, she is family.
4: She's a sweetheart.
0: And she's family. And for all the people I've ever dated, my mom and sister have never been all in. Like, maybe what my mom liked her, my sister didn't. My sister liked her, my mom didn't. You know, they absolutely adore Erica. She's beautiful. She is just an unbelievable person. She's just got great values. And she loved me and somewhat supported me at my lowest point in life, and is the reason why I've been able to, she single-handedly with Tom Bean and Brian and some of my great, you know, like some of my Larry Plummer and just some of my great, great, great true friends, the Diacos, Jimmy Clevis, just have helped me through Mark Tate. Have helped me through some of my lowest moments, you know, the 2017s and 18s. You know, Brian, those were really, really
4: tough times
0: for me when, you know, I didn't know if I could keep the show on the air.
4: As Dusty would say, hard times.
0: Hard times. You know, Tom Bean whipped out $25,000 in 2017 and said the only way you're going to be able, you cannot rely on terrestrial radio anymore.
4: And let me tell you, Blitz told me that was the stupidest idea and, you know, it was never going to work and blah, blah, blah. The only reason you're still around is because of that.
0: You know what my sister used to call him? Negator.
4: Yeah.
0: Negator. You're right. Negator told Brian privately, man, Bubba wiring all this place up and us doing visual is the stupidest thing ever. Meanwhile, it's the only reason why I am talking to you today Tom Bean took me up to his office when he had an office at Nassau, and he went to Amaruth on Twitch, and he goes, "We're going to take your." At that time, I had five affiliates. He go AM like AM 1010. I wasn't even on a good station in Tampa. I was like on AM 13. Macho Man, which one of the obscure AMs that Bruce used to have, and then that real asshole came in and bought them and for a little bit, and then Bruce took them back. Was it 1380?
6: I believe 1040.
5: Yeah, yeah, it was 1040.
0: I was on 1040 AM, which I don't think you can hear outside the 1040 AM parking lot. and I was like, I was virtually nowhere, making no money. And Tom Bean goes, "We're going to take it visual. That's what you need to do. And we're going to first start on Twitch." And then for how long, Lemmy, were we Twitch exclusive? Clear up until, like, I think COVID.
5: Yeah, a little before COVID, yeah. So,
0: and then we started branching off. And now I'm happy to say this. I'm happy to say this. I could completely take myself off terrestrial radio. And this isn't a knock on Panama City 101.1. This is not a knock on Fort Walton Beach and the great clients like Game Day Health and Gus, Emerald Coast. We've got some great clients that really, really, you know, advertise with us because of our terrestrial presence. But I could quit terrestrial radio tomorrow, and we would not miss a beat financially. We are 100% self-sufficient and can pay our monthly bills, our payroll, and have a little extra for me to live for just our digital presence. And that's because Tom Bean invested $25,000 in some cameras and some wiring, and we went all Twitch, all in on Twitch in 2017. Those are the people as to why I'm here today, and she is one of them. She's the best. And I don't want anybody to think I'm being disrespectful when I fret on Allie or Tina or Liz or any of these other chicks. Please don't. I would love to, but I'm probably talking a little bit braggadocious. I don't know that it can really happen. I don't know. I haven't been with another woman in I don't know how long. I don't know if I could even perform. I'd get nervous.
5: Oh, you'd be one pump chump?
0: No, I wouldn't be. Yeah, maybe, as soon as I get in, I'm done.
5: Oh.
0: Get in and get out.
4: Oh, well, Tina said if that's the case, then okay.
7: Automatic microphone shut off. 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
8: Why, what'd they do now?
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3: 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I got it ready. 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
4: Food for thought. 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
3: No, Erica. $37,375,
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4: I love the way the horns are.
3: You don't know if you're
4: going to
3: get the
4: time.
3: Volkswagen one or the truck. Oh, right now we're kind of stuck on the Volkswagen. But if I go, maybe the battery's running out.
4: There you go.
3: Anyway, man, apologies to Tina and to Liz and to Allie and all the other chicks that I would say
4: real apologies to all the ones that you didn't try to hook up with.
3: Well, here's the deal.
4: That's what you need to be apologizing to.
3: For you ladies out there, I just don't have enough time to look at you all. I absolutely love to be.
4: There's not a one of you I wouldn't bone right at this moment.
3: There's not a one of you that I would love to show you the two-fingered cul-de-sac technique. And if you Google two-fingered cul-de-sac Jones, it actually gives me credit for inventing this two-fingered technique that causes women to...
4: Tease just said she's in.
3: Well, thank you, Tease. Thank you, Tease.
4: So you're going to do it, right?
3: Well, let's just burn a timeout on all this sexual frustration that's going on right now.
4: Susan Poitras said her and Tease at the same time.
5: Drunk Kim's jumping in.
4: And Drunk Kim's in there,
3: Drunk Kim. Lummy, where are we? I think we should be good. I'm at 998 when I ran
4: out of
3: refresh.
4: Oh, my God, two of you, give me a thumb.
5: Baby Billy Harris, 25.
3: Who?
5: Baby Billy Harris.
3: Baby Billy from the Mighty Gemstones.
4: Uncle Baby Billy.
3: What a great series.
4: That was phenomenal. Everything that that Danny McBride and that group does is hilarious.
3: I wish I could interview that guy.
4: Yeah, it'd be a good interview.
3: Lummy was on my mower yesterday, my Skag Turf Tiger 2, three-cylinder diesel, 72-inch cut.
4: You wouldn't know nothing about it, Lummy. You don't have a Skag.
3: Well, I need to go down there and try to price one out for him today. We did hit a K. Thank you for the 1,000. But boy, it was last minute, Willie. I was thinking about interviewing some people, and I'm going to run them by you.
5: Yeah.
3: Because there's this one particular person I'd like to interview, and I was thinking about how I would interview him, and I know the guy, I'm not going to mention his name, but he's from Tampa. And I was thinking about, man, and I'm actually going to run it by Brian afterwards, because I don't know why this guy popped in my head. Maybe because I'd seen him recently on social media doing some stuff. And I'm like, man, if I interviewed this guy, I would take this approach and ask him this question. And I don't think anybody's ever asked him that question. And I think he would totally get off on it. And Brian, just for all intents and purposes, I'm going to run it by you because I think it might be a person that I can interview. I'm going to have to pull a few strings because I think the guy doesn't like me. But I think that I could potentially...
4: You haven't really narrowed it down at all.
3: Through Dion and some others, I might be able to get this interview.
5: So Dion.
3: So,
5: sports guy.
3: But I would,
4: he just texted me. Mark Ober says, sure thing.
3: Yeah, Mark Ober said, sure thing.
5: Him and Bob Buckhorn.
3: Boy, wouldn't that be a good interview if I could get Mark Ober to say, okay, Mark, welcome to my world. Now let's wade through why you decided to press charges on me. Why you had no expert witnesses, and more importantly, why did you no process the following things? I think to his grave, he's going to never, ever really tell the truth, right? I mean, because the truth's not doesn't make him look that good.
4: I don't know, man. I don't think it's going to happen, so I wouldn't worry about it.
3: Yeah, true. Now, this one that I'm thinking, though.
5: Is it an athlete?
3: I'm not talking about that.
5: Oh.
3: I'm not telling nobody nothing.
5: Oh.
4: Dan Blazarian.
3: I don't think he lives here.
5: He doesn't anymore.
3: I mean, yeah, I don't think he lives here.
5: Out in out
3: Brian,
5: west.
3: When do you guys hit the condo? Tonight after work?
4: Yeah, tonight after work.
3: So is Mama meeting you at work and you guys are going over there?
4: No, I'll head home and grab them. And it's 10 minutes north of me, man.
3: But that's probably a good 50-minute ride.
4: Maybe 45. It's not the end of the world.
3: Not you're going to be going at 5?
4: Between 5 and 6, we'll probably get there around 7.
3: You're not making it an early day at the shop?
4: No, I got too much to do. I just got back from a long break.
3: Yeah. I heard you got a couple big cases. I heard you got a big dog bite caper going on right now, too.
4: Yeah, we're working a lot of angles.
3: Good.
4: Working a lot of angles.
3: We're working a lot.
0: Make sure before you get to the condo that Gary Puckett shorts up.
3: We're working a lot.
4: I'm going to be blaring Young Girl all weekend long.
3: Young Girl, I can't get you out of my mind.
5: My love for you is way out of line.
3: Just keep your eyes on your young daughter the entire time.
4: I won't let her out of my sight.

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1: Besides a regular day.
2: I don't know what the significance
1: today is. Exactly. July 2nd is exactly halfway of the year.
2: Oh, okay.
1: So today's like...
2: I thought that was June 30th, so nope. I was 2 days off.
1: Actually, let me look it up, see if we can lock it in with Clem.
2: Because of February.
1: Yes. Well, I mean, it may fluctuate a day or two. That would make it maybe July 1st or July 3rd.
2: No, I'm saying... February being 2 days short would explain why that midway point of the year occurs 2 days later.
3: Yes, July 2nd is the exact halfway point of the year.
1: I love when I get one up.
3: Wait a minute, we're starting the Gregorian calendar.
1: We're starting off the show with Bubba One, Babyface, nothing.
2: But I got to ask, because I heard the best of, are you really worried about toilet paper being flushed at this place?
3: Yes, yeah. Babyface.
2: Why?
1: Because I'm on my own septic system.
2: Yeah, but I mean, they're designed to handle toilet paper.
1: Not really.
2: Oh, you're out of your mind.
3: No, the pipes, not going to say too much, but the pipes need to be a little bit bigger.
1: Yeah, the guy that had this place before cut corners, and I probably
2: need... Has things been getting backed up?
1: I probably need... Yeah. Listen, Brian, I probably need to invest in a new septic system.
2: Oof, but that's expensive.
1: Exactly. So we've patched it. My buddy, the water boy, the water man, he doesn't want... He doesn't want his business. I do have a septic guy, and he doesn't even want his name or nothing. He just, I don't know if we're going to call him the poop man, the water man. Septic Sammy.
3: Jeff Coy, $20.
1: Maybe we'll just call that guy, and he knows where to, Septic Sammy. Septic Sammy said the guy that, there was a Russian or Yugoslavian, or listen, this house here has got some kabuki stuff going on around here. There was something going on around here. They were stealing power. I had to have Withlacoochee Electric out here to hook me back up to regular power. So they were stealing power. I think upstairs above us might have been a grow room. They did some of their own septic. Because we loved it so much, we put an offer in it without inspections. This place would have failed miserably. It had to be inspected. So the septic system is suspect at best. And so it's got two little septic system, Brian's. It's got one for the house, which seems to be okay. But the one that it has for this particular laundry room and this particular bathroom seems to be not up to code or up to it seems to get clogged. And so...
2: So you're telling me if I need to... take a deuce, I have to go into your bedroom?
1: No, oh. no. The new pooping rules are this, and it's going to...
2: If it's brown, flush it down.
1: No, if it's white, it's all right. If it's tan, I don't know.
2: If it's brown, flush it down.
1: Yeah. So here's what we got going on, Brian. Now, initially, a guy like you probably will fight it. Macho Man's probably going to fight it.
2: Why say guy like me? What does that mean?
1: Well, because you're stuck on your ways, and you always have a very, very, no matter what your position is on anything, you always have you're a very good arguer, which is why you're in the business that you are. In my opinion, half of being a good lawyer is being able to defend your...
2: It's not half. It's the entire job. Sure. I mean, it's like 80% of it.
1: I mean, if you're some just guy that goes, okay, you're right. You know, you're going to be the worst lawyer ever. Somebody's, somebody
2: pushover.
1: Like, oh, no, you know what?
2: Alumni, if you will.
1: Right, like alumni. Let me be like, they'd be like, that's not what... Okay, if that's what you say, counsel, I'll believe it. Thank you, counselor, for setting me straight, even though it completely guts my case.
3: Thanks, Babyface.
1: So, no, but like Babyface will... Absolutely. And then if he's not correct,

0: or he's wrong, or he has been enlightened into some new information, he also does have the ability to say, okay, all right, maybe I can make my position work within the new information that I've found. So he not only can defend his position, he can also do somewhat of a pivot and incorporate his position into potentially what the new data he has found. So you're a great arguer. You're a, you know, you're, that's just, again, that's part of your job. So the way we can rectify this is to, and it's a two-pronged system. So before you take a, no pun intended, before you take a shiz on the new pooping regiment rules here at the studio, please let me complete the whole, let me lay it all out before you pontificate on whether you think it's stupid or not, okay?
1: Okay.
0: All right. And it just could very well be, Brian, that you say, okay, I get it. That might work. And I will try. Not that you're a big pooper, because I don't know, like,
1: I mean, when you got to go, you got to go. There's some days. I don't know. Today may be the day.
0: But for the most part, I've never known you in the however many years, since 1819, when you've been coming in at least once a week, sometimes multiple times, I've really never known you to have to poop here. I think that you've kind of got your
1: vibe. Maybe been like two or three.
0: Yeah. So what, in 7 years?
1: Yeah.
0: Yeah. So it's highly unlikely that this even pertains to you. But potentially you can be the voice of other people, mostly Macho Man. Macho Man eats way different than we do.
1: Well, we know Diarrhea Dan, too. We got to take him into consideration, especially Monday morning Diarrhea Dan.
0: Dan, you know, to his credit, I think that he might be a couple times a year pooper here. Granted, it was a very much looked like a brown murder scene when he did do it, but Dan would be probably way more apt to accept this new pooping regimen and try it. Dan seems to be a little more open-minded than you about stuff. So here's the deal. Realistically, the only person that poops here twice a day is Macho Man. Macho Man poops here pretty much like clockwork twice a day. Now, the reason why Macho Man poops twice a day is because he eats way different than we do. He eats like, you know, 400 or 500 grams of protein. He eats a lot of, you know, healthy stuff that probably creates
1: a lot of fiber, probably.
0: Yes, yeah. Exactly. Way more than us. And it just happens to be that his pooping schedule is in the morning. That's when he unleashes the hounds. So the problem that we have, Brian, is the toilet paper. I don't think that the people that built this place realized that they were going to have a bodybuilder that pooped two times a day in their little bathroom. You know, like that bathroom's designed mostly for people that are using the pool. You know, right?
2: Yeah.
0: I mean, this house.
2: The piping was more for liquids than.
0: This house was made for like an empty nester couple that occasionally had guests. You know, that's why it's a two bedroom. So, that being said, I think the bathroom in there was just, even though it has kind of a neat Euro toilet and it's got a sink and it's got a washer and dryer, I think it was made for people that are in the pool and need to pee or whatever. I don't know that it was made for a, you know, 210-pound bodybuilder that poops twice a day. I don't think it was necessarily made for that.
2: No, from what the piping looks like is that it was obviously made for the washer.
0: Dryer.
2: Yep.
0: And I mean, I'm sorry, the washer,
2: and
0: the sink and a little bit of pee.
2: And yes, pee, exactly.
0: Well, so, Brian, in the, 5, 6, 7 years that I have had this instrument that you've heard me speak about, the Tushy, in the 5 or 6 years that I've had the Tushy, which is the thing that is like a bidet, and it blows off all of the high, it basically cleans your butthole in its entirety. And you turn it on, and you wiggle your butt, you kind of position your butt a little bit, make small little adjustments so that it gets all over your BH, and then at that point, you're only using your tush. I've never, ever used the Tushy to clean myself after a after poop. And there, when I go to use the toilet paper, there was any remnants of anything. It's just you're drying your butthole. It's all water. So, Brian, my proposal is this. The tushy gets delivered today. We're going to install it over the weekend. And then I'm going to get some of that RV septic friendly Scott's. I mean, like really, really thin toilet paper that I hate. If you have to wipe your butt with that Scott's really, really thin RV quality toilet paper, you have to use almost a whole roll just to get any type of thickness. But since it's just made for drying, then I'm going to ask everybody that poops in there to try it. And that is blow your butthole off and all the stuff that you'd be usually wiping with regular thicker ply toilet paper, blow it all off the tushy, dry it with the thin Scott's, then put the toilet paper because it has no. Now, if the toilet paper's got a little bit of remnants of brown, then flush it down. But otherwise, there's going to be a waste paper basket that's got a lid on it, and you put your toilet paper in the waste paper basket and you flush the turds. So, but that's going to require everybody to have to use the tushy. Now, on the surface, I see you've taken it all in. Your shoulders are slumped down.
1: My shoulders, my neck is a little sore.
0: Oh, okay.
1: I don't think it's a bad rule. I mean, it's fine. It's fine.
0: All right. So you could.
1: If you have a real bad pipe, I mean, I get it. If you're getting backed up and things.
0: I am. And here's the thing. It's because of that. It's because, like Lummy said, when we talked to Septic Sammy, he's like, man, this was when we could tear it all out, pull a permit, and it's going to cost you $15,000. And that's if he does it, and that's cost. Maybe $10,000. And my whole lawn's going to be torn up or not. He's like, but if you just don't send toilet paper, really thick ply toilet paper through there, you're going to be okay. You're going to be okay. So, because this was engineered mostly for people to pee and not for 210-pound bodybuilders to be. And so I don't want anybody to think I'm mad at Macho Man. I'm trying to work within Macho Man's poop schedule so that he can continue to use the bathroom of his choice. And while not creating large quantities of toilet paper. So I think, Brian, at the end of the day, it's kind of my only option other than tearing it all up. And I don't quite frankly have $10,000 right now. And I don't want to go down and pull a permit. You know, because, Lummy, in order to do that right, you got to pull a permit. You got to get it's a nightmare. Have you had to do it before?
2: No.
0: In your old places?
1: No, we live in civilized areas that have sewers.
0: I know. And you know what, Brian? Out of all of my life, I mean, I'm talking about from the time I have been, you know, like zero. I was born at 1915 Rosemont. Then I moved to 1765 Copeland. And then I was in the dorms at Indiana State. And then I moved somewhere. I've never not been on city sewage or city water. I've never lived in the country where you have to have well water and your own septic system.
1: You have like iron treatment for your watering system, so you don't get iron stains on your house.
0: If you look in the back of here today, maybe when you go out and pee, you wouldn't believe the elaborate soft water system I have to have, and salt and iron and then Septic Sammy Lummy, our guy, he comes out. He's my buddy, and he comes out and every like 2 or 3 months and does pH levels and iron levels to make sure that your water softener system works. Because you're right, Brian. Otherwise, you start getting, you know, like our shower is white. So, like, you'll start getting iron streaks on your tile, and you got to, like, have a whole thing of CLR to get it off. So, now Septic Sammy Lummy, he's got everything dialed in nicely.
2: Nice, love
0: including
2: it.
0: He fixed the clog that caused the little bathroom episode here, and he suggested how we fix it moving forward. And all of our pH and iron levels are good, and we're good. But yeah, Brian, we have to have water treatment and a septic system, and it sucks. So anyway, Macho, I hope your microphone's on. Please don't hang me out to dry. I know you went into the house yesterday, and I thought maybe you used my tushy, because that's the bathroom that you used, and you didn't, because I was excited to ask you that maybe that you'd kind of had preliminarily tried the tushy, but you didn't.
1: I used Erica's tushy. Oh. Dig it.
0: Oh, yeah. Ooh. I was out there by the hose. I bent over, and Erica took the nozzle and blew off my big spots. Oh, yeah. She got my balls halfway, too. Huh?
3: Oh. Good morning, everyone.
0: Hi, Macho. Macho, do you have a open mind about the tushy?
3: I was wondering, though, with all the construction around here and stuff, isn't, like, maybe city available?
0: No.
3: The apartments they just built around the corner and
0: nope.
3: stuff?
0: Nope. Nope. It's not.
1: Well, those apartments aren't on a septic, though. They're definitely on a city line.
0: That's where it stops.
1: Yeah, I figured that's where it would stop.
0: You know where it stops? It stops at the trailer park down there, and the condos down there is where it stops. Now, maybe one of these days, but let me. If they offer you city and septic, do I don't think that they. I think they run it to the road, and then is it?
1: You got to pay to hook up.
2: Pay to connect it. Yeah.
0: And isn't it like $50,000?
2: Good luck. Yeah, I'd six.
1: Oh,
2: septic.
1: You're so far back. There's no way it would be affordable for you. It'd be way more than $50,000. I would imagine to dig all that up and put it down.
0: Oh my God!
2: I'd
0: think about
2: your septic.
0: Yeah. I mean, it might be $100,000, right?
1: If I ever win the lotto, I'm going to get sewer.
0: Man, you know, while I want, a lot of people want to win the lotto and get a new car, I just want to get city water and septic so I can throw toilet paper down. So, Brian, most recently, Brian, we made a change to your hosting schedule.
1: Oh, okay. I'm taking over Tuesdays?
0: No.
1: Oh. It would make sense.
0: If you want to, you could. You know, the August day that we had you down for the 26th, 27th, and 28th,
1: mm-hmm.
0: we're just knocking that down a day because the boys want that Friday off. So I'm going to have you host, if it's okay, on that Wednesday and Thursday.
1: That sounds fun.
0: So that'd be the...
1: The 26th and 27th?
0: 26th and 27th.
1: Okay.
0: Because the guys had some stuff going on, and they're like, hey, can we take it? You know, can we take a day off? And I'm like, yeah, no problem. So you just got back from vacation. Connecticut this time?
1: Massachusetts and Connecticut, yeah.
0: And was this part of, I think you'd gotten the graduation out the first trip.
1: Yeah, that was the first trip up there was my niece's graduation.
0: Oh, this was the Beer Olympics.
1: This is, we performed terribly.
0: As reigning, as defending champions, rolling in there with the hardware from last year.
1: Well, it was written in the stars. Because we represent Germany, so we choked it away. Like Germany did against Paraguay. We performed well. It's just we ran up against the teams that were the ultimate champions in each event. You know, the draw wasn't very kind to us.
0: What is the premise of? If you were to give me, you know, a synopsis is, okay, how many teams, and it's a couples deal, right?
1: Yeah, there are 12 teams. It's beer pong.
0: It's male and female.
1: Yes.
0: Okay. And is it, are you married or can it use dating or are
1: yeah,
0: you,
1: yeah, yeah.
0: A
1: there's a couple, like there's a gay guy that gets with one of the women that they know that her husband doesn't drink. So he plays, but then everybody else was a couple.
0: All right. So there's 12 couples, so to speak. And they assign you a country?
1: Well, anywhere between 12 and 16. No, you pick your country out, and, you know,
0: Why Germany of all places?
1: Because they had run the Beer Olympics a year before we got there. It was like a smaller event for them and their friends. Mm. And all the good countries that you would want to wear costumes for were taken. So Germany was easier because...
0: This involves you not only to represent... the particular country, but for you to
1: you're encouraged
0: dress.
1: To dress up so, in the spirit
0: what
1: of your
0: you guys
1: country.
0: Have swastikas and
1: yes
0: and
1: I had a little Hitler stash
2: Daniel Piper $20
0: and you're injecting yourself with straight crystal meth in the morning just to wake Hitler used to do. Hitler used to get his crystal meth shot in the morning. Did you know that?
1: That's when you should take it.
0: Yeah, well,
1: you have time to wear off. I mean, I'm not taking my crystal meth shot at 12 p.m. At 6 p.m. and then I'm up until 4, 5 the next day.
0: Isn't meth usually pill? I guess when you're Hitler, you make it into an injectable and it gets in there faster.
1: I don't know.
2: He was still doing the pills because they distributed 35 million tablets to frontline soldiers.
0: 35 million German soldiers had Adderall, basically.
1: I mean, greenies, you want them to be up. You know, you want them ready for any attack.
0: Fight the hell out of everything. Bullet hits him in the arm. Like, man, can't even feel that.
1: Yeah, and just keep going.
0: So, you guys representing Germany, let's start the process. What was your outfit for you and your wife?
1: We've dialed it down now, where we have these customized shirts with our names on them, and you know, German flag on the shirt and everything, and a hat. We did originally go in lederhosen, and it's just not very comfortable. To compete in lederhosen.
0: What's lederhosen?
1: That's like the traditional German, you know, beer fest type garb with the suspenders and shorts for the guys.
0: And then like knee-high socks.
1: Beer maiden type dress for the girls.
0: Oh, that would be kind of cute for
1: her. Yeah, no, it was a cute look. Yeah. It was a cute look, but the weather up there can be hit or miss. I mean, look at what they're getting right now. This week, they're over 100.
0: Yeah, or at 100. My mom actually went to Warsaw with Tara and Tariq yesterday, and she was so excited because the one thing my mom... The one thing that Janie Cakes bitches about more than anything is, it's so hot down here. I just miss Warsaw in the summer times. You know, highs like 84, 85, lows like 68. I just miss that more than anything. It's just so intolerable. I can't even go on my screen porch and enjoy it because it's like 80 at night. So she's all this entire, for like 2 or 3 months while the trip's been booked, she's like, oh, I just can't wait. She calls me up 2 days ago before they left. She's like, oh my God, the Midwest is going to get hit with record heat waves while I'm up there. I might as well stay in Florida. It might be actually cooler in Florida.
1: It definitely was yesterday.
0: So they're getting like, I guess the Midwest and the East Coast is getting like...
1: It's the heat dome.
0: Like the heat dome. And it's probably just like what it is in Florida in August is probably what it is.
1: They're not equipped for it, man. They're not used to it. You know, they don't have quite the AC blowing as hard as we do, and multiple units and all of that. They get a little warm, and then it cools off at night.
0: It'd be
1: much
0: That's
1: the
0: like,
1: biggest thing. Like that, people say, "Oh, you know, we hit 90 in Jersey." I'm like, "Yeah," and you go down to 70 at night. We're still 85 with like, it feels like of 102 at 11 p.m.
0: And the same analogy would be like this, Brian. When it gets down to like 34 here, we all flip out. Make sure your dogs are inside, and make sure that you cover your plants. And make sure, and I mean, and 34 for them is like, man, that's a heat wave in the middle of the winter, right?
1: Yeah, so it's not bad weather for them.
0: At 34 in the winter is nothing. That's like, man, please, I'm wearing shorts. But down here when it gets to 34, it's like how they're freaking out over their heat dome.
1: Yeah. Yeah. So the weather has been, the weather for us was amazing. That was the best part of the trip. High is 76, low is 60.
0: Oh, that's
1: just
0: so nice.
1: Absolutely perfect. No humidity.
0: Like when you when you live here, I think it was even you last time you were on the air. You're like, I walked out of the house, and by the time I got in my car,
1: I was
0: already having a bead of sweat down my ass. And I was like, oh my God. Meanwhile, like when you're up there under normal summer conditions, 84 for the high, 80, you know, 68, 69 for the low. You wake up in the morning and it's, you know, 70, nice.
1: And it feels like 70. It's not, you know, 85% humidity at 5 a.m. where it feels like, even though it's, you know, it's 80 degrees, but it feels like it's, you know, 94 already.
0: All right. So you start, you're representing Germany, you and your wife.
1: Yeah.
0: And what's the first competition? And there's 12 couples.
1: Yeah. So
0: is it all held at this one particular person's house?
1: Yeah. Yeah. It's a house party.
0: All right. I'm sure that they got like maybe a garage.
1: They got, yeah, and a nice garage. They got a DJ and that they
0: have.
1: Oh,
0: so they go all out.
1: Yeah.
0: All right.
1: Yeah.
0: So is it a two-night affair, Friday,
1: no,
0: Saturday?
1: No, just the event itself is just Saturday. I mean, they're friends, so we get up there and stay with them on, you know, a day or two earlier typically, and stay a day or two later. And
0: all right, so you stay like in one of their spares.
1: Yeah.
0: All right,
1: well,
0: cool.
1: they have a finished basement, so we stay down there.
0: Oh, that's actually cool because it stays about...
1: Oh, it's always 60-something degrees down in the finished basement.
0: If you finish your basement upright and you don't have to worry about flooding, and it's really it's carpeted and insulated, man, it feels really cave-like. It's really kick-ass. We had a finished basement when I was growing up, and it's where we always played, and it was just awesome. So
1: I'm jealous of it because it gives you like an extra floor on your house. I mean, it's in like another living space.
0: Well, it's the footprint of your entire home for the most part. and outside of some crawl space area where they'll use for like maybe the water heater and some mechanical stuff.
1: Radiator, yeah.
0: Yeah, they'll use, you know, they use a portion of the basement for the mechanical aspect of the home. But other than that, it's the entire, mostly the entire footprint of the home. And so if you finish it out, most people finish it out for like a game room or a man cave or a place for their kids to hang out.
1: Workout room.
0: Yeah, it's awesome. Now, a lot of people leave them unfinished because they run into budget constraints when they're building their house, and they go all in for everything up, and then they usually, a lot of people will wait a year or two to finish their, but it's not uncommon for them to be living in their house for multiple years and their basement be unfinished because they ran into money problems.
1: Yeah.
0: Because, you know, you got to finish the upstairs before you finish the basement. But the big ballers, man, they just tell the people that are building the house, nope, we're finishing the basement all in one shot, which is badass. So yeah, a lot of it in the basement. I'm assuming beer pong's one of them.
1: Oh, no, that's out. Yeah, it's out upstairs.
0: I'm assuming that
1: beer pong's one of the events.
0: Of the events.
1: Yeah, yeah.
0: How many events are there?
1: Flip cup and cornhole.
0: Now, okay, so I know beer pong. What's flip cup?
1: Flip cup is you fill, you know, about a
2: shot.
1: You know, 3 ounces of liquid into a cup. You slam it. You put it on the edge of the table. You flip it. You get it to land on the mouth. And then, you know, then your partner goes. Then you go. Then your partner goes. Then you go. Then your partner goes.
0: It sounds like you could get really messed up.
1: You could.
0: You
2: depends
0: can.
2: On what it's in the,
0: now,
2: the cup.
0: Now, what are you guys? Is it beer? Is it
1: I'm doing hard liquor? High noon iced teas and high noon seltzers.
0: All right.
1: So it's vodka-based, but it's not super strong.
0: Right. All right.
1: In
0: so,
1: years past, I've done my own pours, and you get a lot more wasted
0: that way.
1: I'm trying
0: to think of the most wasted I've ever seen you. And I really have never seen you.
2: Brian's a fun drunk.
0: Yeah, he is a very fun
1: I've
0: drunk.
1: Let me see me really wasted.
0: Let me, what's the worst you've ever seen Brian wasted before? I think the
1: lightning hockey game.
2: After the lightning hockey game, the way he was throwing his gold card or whatever card around on the bar at the channel side or whatever it's called.
0: I've only seen like a slightly highly buzzed Brian. I've never seen a drunk happy Brian. Now Brian's happy buzzed too.
1: Yeah,
2: oh, yeah, no,
1: I'm not a troublemaking drunk. I'm not a troublemaking
0: drunk. Because some people turn into mean drunks.
1: Yeah, no.
0: But then you got the happy drunk, and I think that's what you are.
1: Yes, but I'm not the happy drunk that loses.
0: You're not sloppy.
1: Boundaries. I'm not going to like grab on people and invade their personal space.
0: That's the sloppy drunk.
1: Yeah.
0: So you got happy drunk.
1: Like Drunk by Noon Kim.
0: Yes. Oh, my God. What a great analogy.
1: Yeah. And she'll get in your space and wrap her arm around you.
0: And not take the hint that you're uncomfortable.
1: Yes.
0: You know.
1: Yes.
0: So, yeah, Brian's a happy drunk. Lummy, you're a happy drunk.
2: Yes, of course.
1: We'd be in trouble if Lummy was an angry drunk.
0: Yeah. Oh, my God. Can you imagine? You just starts beating
1: He's
0: everybody up.
1: He's too big. Nobody could control him. We'd have to have a tranquilizer dart.
0: Yeah. So, what of the three games did you win out of Flip Cup?
1: We didn't win a damn thing this year.
0: Nothing.
1: We had never lost at Flip Cup before either.
0: Never.
1: Never. Never. The draw was terrible for us this year, but we just didn't perform well.
0: Now, did you guys have conversations, maybe while you're laying in bed, getting ready to go to bed one night, after the competition?
1: No, during it. My wife was not happy.
0: After Saturday. So, you're laying in bed Saturday night, and you're probably a little bit tuned up, and you're like, man, we really sucked.
1: Oh yeah, we were in the midst of it, we were despondent.
0: And then the other team
1: that typically finishes first or second with us, they shiz the bed too. So that it was a totally different year this year.
0: So the big Sling and D's, you know, the big 1 and 2s from last year.
1: From like the last 3 years.
0: Completely shiz the bed.
1: Yep.
0: Wow.
1: Yep. Greece and Germany did not perform well.
0: So new blood in the beer Olympics.
1: Yeah, and so our friends who host it and have hosted it for 8 or 9 years now, they actually finally took home the overall gold. So we were happy for them.
0: Fantastic.
1: They deserved it.
0: And
1: props to you, Trey and Nicole.
0: I'm assuming Saturday night probably was not passionate.
1: That is Saturday night.
0: No, I'm assuming after you lost, defeated, you know, not in a good mood, that there probably wasn't a lot of loving, a lot of ass parameters, because losers usually don't make love.
1: Well, and we helped them clean up and everything. So by the time we got to bed, it was like 2 o'clock in the morning.
0: And you went to bed as losers.
1: And we went to bed as losers.
0: So like, there's not a lot of hanky-panky going on. There's just, you know, you face your way, she faces hers.
1: Losers got to tug their own chud.
0: Yeah, exactly. She faces her way, you face your way, opposite directions with a pillow in between, and you guys go to bed at losers.
1: Losers.
0: Big-time favorites rolled into the event and then completely
1: shizzed
0: the biz. Oh, yeah,
1: we had a good time last year afterward.
0: Well, you know, congratulations on having a safe trip. Did you bring Ariana this
1: yes.
0: time?
1: Yes. Yeah, we brought her, and we actually, for the second half of
0: You're
1: our trip.
0: You're breaking her in how to play the game?
1: No.
0: She's already doing flips at nine?
1: We send the kids over to one of the houses, and they have daughters now that are old enough to watch
0: them. So you get like a big mass, like a mass babysitting corral
1: yeah.
0: going on.
1: And the kids stay the night, and they were good there. And we actually flew. So the second part of our trip was in Connecticut for my brother-in-law's 50th. Well, we went to the Great Wolf Lodge, and Foxwoods Casino.
0: I've been to Foxwoods.
1: Yeah. And then the second part of our trip was there. So we flew my dad up. So we had him up there, you know, kind of like a Father's Day gift for him to get out of town. And then he helped watch Aria for us a little bit so we could have a couple nights out.
0: You ever been to Mohican Sun?
1: Yeah. That whole area up there is really cool. Nice casinos, great restaurants.
0: When we were in Connecticut, we did an appearance at Mohican Sun. Mohican Sun, and it was just opened, you know, maybe a year or two, and it was so nice. It was really, I really, really liked the Mohican Sun.
1: Yeah, no, it's both Foxwoods is starting to get a little run down, though, and show its age, and they're not, it doesn't look like they're investing a ton. I mean,
0: is it kind of stuck in the 80s and 90s?
1: Parts of it, yeah. Like, because they've built it up over time as like three separate towers. So like the newest is the Fox Tower, and that area still feels a little fresh. And then you have the Grand Pequot, which is starting to feel its age. And then the original, the Grand Cedars, is really hurting that side of the casino. So it's like three casino hotels in one.
0: Nice.
1: Which is nice because you can get a change of scenery.
0: Not that you feel good about your performance in the Beer Cup, World Cup, Willie, but did you do good gambling? Because I know you're a gambler.
1: Yeah, we actually did pretty well. We didn't lose too much for the amount of time we played and over the course of the 3 days that we were at Foxwoods and Great Wolf Lodge, which they now
0: What's
1: built right by it. We played craps, blackjack, and slots.
0: I love playing craps when I can play with Fabrizi because he totally knows the game. Like, if they short him on odds, he knows it.
1: Oh, yeah, I know it pretty well, too.
0: So, yeah, I'd love to play with a guy like you. Because I just would follow along, but probably at like half the amount, you know, or maybe the same. But like Fabrizi, he'll have like 1,200 on every number.
1: Wow,
0: you know. So let's say the point gets set at 8, and he'll put. Well, he has on the come out line. He'll have like what can you put 500 on the come out line?
1: I mean, table limits are up to each individual casino. Yeah.
0: So he'll put 500 on the come out. Then you can double that, right? So you
1: no more than double that. If it's usually 5-4-3 odds, so you could go up to 1,500.
0: So he'll max that out, and then he'll start with like 200 on the 4, 600 on the 6. He'll have his point at 8, and then he'll put like 200 on the 10. Then he'll put like another 100 on the hard way 10, another 100 on the hard way 6. Whew.
1: I mean, he's got like $4,000 out there before he's even rolled.
0: Yeah, usually within, and then if they haven't crapped out, he'll push. You know, he'll push. I've seen him hit a hard way 10 for $3,000 before, $4,000 before. I've seen him hit a hard way 6. He knows. I mean, he knows the game inside and out. And I'll play like, I'll have like maybe 100.
1: Yeah, when I place a number, I like to pull my money off with the first hit on the number. So right. I've booked a win on that number. And then with the subsequent hits, I'll go up a unit or two depending on what.
0: So let's say
1: I'm
0: a guy, you got 100 on a 6, but the point's 8. The guy rolls a 6. That's what, is that 125 coming back at you?
1: You've got, it's 6 to 5. So yeah, like 115.
0: 115, yeah. So you'll take that back, and then everything you hit there, you probably alternate, take it, put it on, take it, put it on.
1: Yeah, yeah. So once you hit that number, then
0: so guy rolls a six.
1: Yeah, I take that, coming. That's coming off.
0: That's coming back.
1: And then
0: to
1: the
0: you.
1: Next time, let's say he rolls a six, and I don't have 100 on it, but if I had 100 on the
0: right.
1: number, I might go up to 120.
0: Yeah.
1: Or 124, whatever, you know, with it being a six, it wouldn't be 100 exactly, but that's okay.
0: But you yeah. know, what people don't realize, and I have to go into words, but what people don't realize, if you know the game, craps. Has the house has the least favorable odds, meaning it's more even with craps if you know how to play the game than any other game in the casino if you know how to play the game.
1: Yeah, part of it is you've really got to go full odds to get the advantage back from the house, and a lot of people don't want to do that because it can become expensive.
2: Yes.
1: But that really is the only way to get the odds all the way back, almost tipped into your favor, or even at least.
0: Yeah. USA beat Bosnia for their first knockout win since 2002. Where does that put us now with who we potentially might play? I know we lost one.
1: No potential.
0: Game.
1: We play Belgium next.
0: And what are they?
1: It's win or go home now.
0: Now, yep, how good are they?
1: Belgium, they have not looked very good in this World Cup. They did beat us 5-2 in March in a friendly, but we were really not the team that we are right now back in March. They struggled with Senegal yesterday. They were very lucky to make it out. They scored, I think, in the 83rd minute, 82nd minute, in the 89th minute, which very late in the game to tie and force extra time. And then they scored an extra time for the win. It'll be a tough matchup because we'll be playing without our number one goal scorer, Balogun, who went out on a terrible red card.
2: Yeah,
1: call.
2: The red card was pretty bad.
1: It was an awful call in my opinion.
0: When you get a red card, did that suspend you for the next game?
1: Yep. It's like targeting in college football.
0: Yeah. Can you get it for me?
2: Yes, sir.
1: It's tough to get. Fox really locks this World Cup stuff down.
0: Oh, yeah. Can you get it and we not
1: You're
0: get
1: gonna
0: a strike?
1: You're going to get a strike if you play it.
2: Oh. Yeah, I know. It's going to be a tough one. That's why I didn't send it.
0: All right, then
2: yesterday.
0: Don't send it.
1: Yeah, you can't.
2: I'll try to see if I can find something.
0: See if you can find somebody that recorded off their TV or something.
1: You can get a still image of it, but the problem with the still image is it looks way worse than when you watch it live.
2: Yeah.
1: When you watch it live, it's just a soccer play with a guy who got bumped and his body being out of position, fighting for a 50-50 ball. It should have been at most a yellow card. Messi had a way more egregious penalty that was not called earlier in the tournament where he should have gotten a straight red. This was not a straight red, in my opinion.
0: Let me try to find it for me.
2: I'm looking for it.
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0: Brian, did he have to drop bass?
7: You had an incident in your bathroom in there where I don't know if it was the washing and drying machine or whatever, but I went in there and all of the detergents and everything and all the bottles were on the floor and had leaked out. So I was wiping them off and cleaning them up, the bottles, as much as I could, but I couldn't get the floor done in time.
0: What?
7: In your laundry room there. I don't know if it was a situation, you know, when like a washer or dryer gets off kilter and like roll rock.
0: Oh, it knocked it all off?
7: They were all over the floor in there. So you have spilled? You have detergent.
0: Well, don't you worry about it. I'll get the merch crate on it.
7: I wiped up the bottles and everything that had fallen off, but the detergent's still on the floor needs to be cleaned up.
0: Hopefully she's listening to the show and she knows.
8: She better clean her mess up.
0: We probably shouldn't be like white trash and store all of our detergents on top of the washing machine.
7: Yeah, that's probably not the best place to keep them.
0: That's strike one. You can store them on the dryer where it doesn't tend to bounce as badly.
7: Or typically you get a shelf for that.
0: Yeah or just get like New York Greg to throw up a shelf or two.
7: Mm-hmm. Or just get a little portable shelf like on casters and that you move around in there. But anyways, that's what happened in there.
0: All right, I'm so sorry.
7: No, it's okay. I'll just let you know.
0: I'll go check it out here momentarily. I mowed the entire Clem compound yesterday. And anytime I get on my Skag Turf Tiger 2, which by the way, this is the biggest zero turn that Skag offers.
7: 72 inch deck,
0: 3-cylinder diesel. It's a beast. It's absolutely a beast. I got 228.6 hours on it, and it's exactly what I need here. Although I am going to take it to Les of Wesley Chapel, because Greg and I tried, because I need to put new blades on it.
7: You can't get that blade off? Are you turning it the right way?
0: Yes, I turned it the right way. I know that some of them are counterclockwise. And I even used a half-inch impact drill.
9: I was going to say, yeah, impact drill usually takes it off for me.
0: Nope. I used a half-inch.
7: Why don't you let Mach, somebody with some real power, get in there.
0: I used an air compressor, 150-pound PSI air compressor, and I could get the far left one off, but I couldn't get the rest. As you can see there, my blades are kind of dull. Now, this is some rough terrain for it as well. Like, I'm hitting sticks every once in a while and rocks.
7: How can I see your blades are dull?
0: You can just, if you know what you're looking for, if you look down here, can see there's a little bit. That's kind of a dull blade. But anyway, I mowed all 8 acres. And let me, when I get on my Skag, I mow Mike, my locksmith neighbor.
9: You're dialed in, man. I was saying bye to you yesterday, and you were in the zone.
0: Oh, really?
10: I waved to you like 4 times, and I thought you were mad at me.
0: No. Here's the thing. I don't wear headphones, so it's not like I'm piping in music. It's just when I get on my Skag, and I just get dialed
7: in. You have no ear protection at all?
0: No.
7: Good call.
0: Well,
7: Brian, you don't need to hear for a living.
0: Brian, I've done so much damage having 40 years worth of headphones on that a mower is not going to. At this point, my hearing is so damaged.
7: So why try to protect
0: it? Why try to protect it? I'm just going to be a deaf. You know, me being deaf might be better.
8: I don't wear helmets anymore.
0: So,
10: does Les have used mowers? Do you know?
0: Yeah, I think. Okay. Are you looking for a mower, Lummy?
10: Oh, yeah. I'm going to try to get go down there.
0: Let me see if I can work a deal for you, because you can't.
1: And on the comments, I put this on our Facebook page, by the way, the Bubba Love Sponge Show Facebook, and I just put, can't get much sexier than that. Skag Power, Turf Tiger 2, thank you, Randy and the Glue, 72-inch diesel. And I take, as you can see, Lummy, I take good care of my mower.
10: It looks brand new.
1: So after every time I mow, I get the blower.
8: I make Erica wash it.
1: No, I wash it. I first blow it off. All the dry stuff. Then I take a hose to it and rinse off the deck, and then I rinse off the tires, and then I grease the spindles and check my air pressure. I do need new blades, so I'm going to take it down to less, probably maybe today, because I don't need it. I cut the grass. Man, I scalped it. I went so low that I scalped it.
7: That's not good.
1: Yeah, it is. It's good because it won't grow back. I mean, we got a big rain yesterday, so anything that I scalped is probably already, growing back. So this was a picture I took yesterday, and then some guys start getting an argument saying, hold on, this guy. I love my Skag fuel-injected grass-destroying machine. I've had Deer, Hustler, and X-Mart, and this is the best. And then the other guy got into, it wouldn't do anything against my Gravely or my X-Mart. Man, X-Mart, Gravely, Toro, all that's like residential nonsense compared to this piece of machinery that you're seeing right here. This is the most rugged zero turn mower that they make, period. And it's a little more expensive, but even Aaron from Average Joe says the best, most beefiest, badass mowers they make are Skags.
7: Yes. If you ain't riding a Skag, you're a guy we don't want to talk to.
1: So anyway, man, I was looking through my Facebook just a minute ago, God, that thing is sexy.
7: Oh, man, I could just stare at it all show.
1: I could.
8: Oh, God.
1: I could.
8: Yes.
1: And you know what? I can only mow so much.
7: Well, you scalp it, so you can only have to mow once every 3 weeks, apparently.
10: Sometimes it is good to scalp.
1: I love mowing on my Skag so much that I went over and did the neighbor's 2.5 acres. I just did. It's like, man. It was all grown up. I'm like, I'll just mow his.
7: You can get shot for that around these here parts. You better watch yourself.
1: No, I'm not getting shot by my buddy Mike. Yeah. So anyway, Lummy, I was.
7: You scalp his yard too?
1: Should I? Hmm. No. Yeah, I did. Lummy, should I play my new daily reaction video to Brian, or do you think he's going to tear it apart? Probably tear it apart.
10: Wow. Well, I mean, Gene liked it.
1: Gene liked it, but Brian's probably not going to like it. So I'm actually afraid to play,
7: Don't
1: play
7: be
1: it.
7: Afraid. Play
1: I am.
7: It.
1: You scare me.
7: I'll be very gentle.
1: We live in different worlds, and here's the deal, Brian. Since we moved into the studio, we have not been producing a lot of ancillary content just because we're getting things dialed in here. I do have two podcasts with a guy named Pete in the can. The first one is the Gilgo Beach Killer, the guy up in Long Island.
7: Yeah, that was a cool documentary.
1: Oh, it's going to be a great podcast, the things that we get into. And then the second one we just put in the can Monday, it called the Golden State Killer. And he was a mass murderer out of California that used a special diamond knot on his victims. And listen to this, Brian. He started out as a he was a police officer, and he started out as a ransacker, and he would go to the county that he didn't work in and ransack and sniff girls' panties and break into their house when they weren't there. And he would never steal anything of value. He would just steal, like, if they had two earrings, he would steal one. And if they had only one picture of their grandpa, he would steal it. Like sentimental things where you could really screw with somebody's mind. And he did that to the tune of like over 50 or 60 ransackings. Then he started doing sexual assaults, where he would sexually assault a girl, and he would pre-break into their, he was a cop, so he would pre-break into their house when they were at they were at work and stuff, and he would see if they were part of, either they were single women or if they had a husband or a significant other, he would locate their firearm, and then he wouldn't take it, he would take the bullets out.
7: I
1: don't know if you have a gun or not, but most gun owners, they know where their gun is, but they don't go check it every day to see if the bullets are still in it.
7: Right.
1: Like, you just don't. Like, I know where my gun is, and I'm assuming that it's got the magazines full of bullets because that's how I left it, but I don't go check every couple days. Oh, it still got bullets in
7: it. Only when you had a rough day.
1: So, this is all just mind effing people. So he would take the bullets out. He would start, you know, breaking in and being a bad guy. He'd have a shotgun. And the husband or the boyfriend would go get their gun, and he wouldn't have any bullets. And then he would have the wife or girlfriend tie the husband up. Then he could tie the girlfriend up, and then he'd go back and tie the boyfriend up to his type of standards. And he was from the military, and he was an ex-Navy guy, and he specifically would use, and this later came in to bust him, but he would use what they call a diamond knot. You know, people in the Navy, there's all kinds of different knots. You know, like the regular Joe Blow guy doesn't know. We probably know a couple different knots, but we don't know a diamond knot or a, you know, unless you're in the military or specifically the Navy.
7: Nautical, yeah.
1: So listen to this, Brian. This is the one thing that Pete found out as he, because Pete goes and gets all the records and all the testimony, and it takes him a week to prepare for one of these. Listen to this, Brian. So when he would be raping the woman, sometimes for 2 and 3 hours, he would make the guy watch, or he'd blindfold the guy and put a towel in his mouth, and he would stack up. He would ask where their finest china or where their dinner plates are, and he would stack up dinner plates on the back of the guy. Now, the guy was hogtied, legs and hands tied together in a diamond knot, and he would make the guy stay still, and he would stack plates on his back, and that would be, he said, if the plates fall off, that's when I'm going to kill you. But if you lay here still and you don't knock off any of the plates, you live. I mean, how sick is that? So you're staying there watching.
7: You're pretty excited talking about it.
1: Maybe even whatever. And so eventually they caught him. And so a lot of time, Brian, there was 4 different instances. He killed 13. There were 4
7: rookie
1: different
7: numbers.
1: There was 4 different instances where he had sexually molested the wife for like 3-4 hours, ate a sandwich, drank a guy's beer, would try to have a conversation with him. Then he would leave. So they thought. And they would sit there. They were like, you know, right beside each other, all knotted up. And they would say, okay, he's been gone for 20 minutes. You think we can started trying to get each other untied? And so they would attempt to do that. The plates would fall off, and he would jump out of the closet and say, I'm still here, and then give him the good news. So that's the Garden State Killer. That's in the can. We're going to tape 2 more this coming Monday, and I'm hoping for the first one, the Gilgo Beach one, to be released here in the next couple weeks. So I'm doing that for additional content. Lummy and I are trying to plan where him and I start doing food reviews. Lummy's bringing back the sports show on Thursday and the weekly wrap up on Friday. I got the Pete and Bubba thing. So I and in full transparency, I was talking to Justin Nunley, and he goes, well, you know, with, because you got to go to the studio every day, when you get done doing your show, why don't you throw together what we call a reactionary video, where you watch a video, you have a comment on it, and then maybe give them some factoid, some kind of, you know, fact that the average person wouldn't know. He goes, you can go to, there's 1,000 websites for you to go to find crazy facts about the world or whatever, and, you know, make it.
8: Did you know a blue whale eats 5,000 tons of krill a day?
1: Well, that would be one of them. Thank you. He said, I don't know why you're not doing that. He said, you have all the infrastructure and cameras and producers and things like that. Just when, you know, after you say goodbye to everybody and they clear the network, shoot a daily reactionary video. I mean, you're going to probably get 10,000-15,000 views on it just, you know, right out of the box, and it's hard telling where that could go. He goes, that's how I did it. That's how I got mine. So why don't you do that? I'm like, oh, okay. So now, Brian, I'm doing a daily reactionary video, and where I find a video, I do a little smart-ass comment on it, and then I give some type of factoid that
7: is it related to the video in any way, your factoid?
1: No.
7: Okay.
1: No.
7: Okay.
1: And but so if I would find one that would, I would, but usually they're not.
7: Okay.
1: Like, if you watch Nunley stuff, very rarely does the, like, I was watching him do this one where this stripper was counting her money, and he kind of went off on that a little bit, and then he gave some obscure fact.
10: Yeah.
1: And so, Brian, you probably think that you're going to probably think it's stupid, but here's the deal. We're not giving people a lot of extra content right now, and we've actually gotten several complaints on it.
10: Yes, we have.
1: You know,
10: yeah.
1: Besides Kristen, Tuttle and Kristen and the Over the Line guys, we've not put any additional Bubba, Lummy, food review, what have you. I got the podcast. Lummy, do you think I could tell everybody the name of the podcast now, or do you still want me to hold off?
10: Very much to hold off.
1: Okay. Can I text Brian what it is?
10: Yeah, of course.
1: The name of the podcast?
10: Yeah.
1: Brian, I'm going to text you the name of the podcast, okay?
7: Okay.
1: And my host, my co-host, who's really kind of the main guy, he did 25 years in federal prison. And so he knows, he knows a lot. And you've seen him. Is he not just unbelievably astute and unbelievably well-spoken? And
10: yes,
1: like,
10: he is.
1: Just he's like the Rain Man of this. So
10: it's going to be good.
1: So, Brian, that's what it's going to be called, that.
7: Okay.
1: What do you think?
7: Sounds good. What's it
1: not
7: about?
1: Not stupid. Oh, it's about...
10: The one we just talked about.
1: What we just talked about.
10: The murder.
7: Oh, okay. I thought it was another podcast.
1: No.
7: I gotcha.
1: The one with Pete, the Pete and Bubba, when we did one, our first episode was the Gilgo Beach. Our second episode was the Golden State. Now, we haven't released them yet. We're going to wait till we get four in the can and then start releasing them. Also, Lummy, we started breaking it down with Bubba.
10: Yes.
1: So soon we'll have daily reactionary videos, which you may or may not like. Some people probably think they're stupid, but they're getting pretty good view. One of them, we put them everywhere. I think it's doing well on Instagram right now.
10: Yeah, it is. It takes a little time.
1: It's going to take a while, and people don't know me in this capacity. So I got my daily reactions. I got the Pete and Bubba. I got a Break It Down Bubba. I got Kristen and Tuttle. I got Above the Line. I got a potential food review with me and Lummy. I got the sports show and the wrap-up show with Lummy, and we continue to do the GOAT reports. That's like 8 or 9 different pieces of content, and of which 4 or so are me. So we're just going to go from famine to feast here soon. Brian, here is my second one. Should I show him my first one first?
10: Yeah, show him the first one.
1: Yeah, okay. I'll show you my first one first, Brian. All right, here we go. Now, Brian, you're gonna think they're I just know that you're going to think they're stupid.
7: No.
1: But,
7: Not me.
1: Yeah. Here you go.
3: Yeah, little twin.
1: Yeah, little twin. I'm beating the hell out of some bushes. All 5'6", 131 pounds with my Temu starter kit. Jury. Lil' Jimmy.
3: It's your boy Lil' Jimmy. If you see that red circle line up, you know what that means, lil' bruh. I'm standing on that type of timing, lil' bruh. Real talk.
1: Real talk. I bet you didn't know that chainsaws were first used in Scotland in the 1800s to help women carve out their birthing canal to have kids. And they actually would cut out disease-laden bone within the birthing canal using a chainsaw. Don't hit kid. It wasn't until the 20th century that they actually used chainsaws to cut wood. Look it up. Lock it in. So that was my first one.
10: Did you know that, Brian, about
1: LeBron
10: the chainsaw?
7: No, I did not know that.
1: Yeah, so, Brian, here's the thing. If I'm giving you a piece of tidbit that you don't know, here's what I'm relying on. Guys in the workplace, when they're working at it, hey, Fred, what? Did you know chainsaws were used back in the 1800s in Scotland to wallow out women's birth canals? No. Yeah, it's not till the 20th century that they started using to cut wood.
7: I'm confused by combining the two videos into one.
1: That's the way Nunley and everybody does it. That's just kind of
7: who's Nunley?
1: Well,
10: Dustin Danger and Endley.
1: Oh, he's
10: from the Panhandle.
1: He's the man.
10: Uh-huh. 10 million plus followers.
1: No,
10: on
1: 15.
7: Wow.
1: 15, 10 to 15 plus, not views, hits, impressions, 10 to 15 million followers on social media.
7: Wow.
1: Probably making 5 million a year.
7: Jeez.
1: Conservatively. So here
4: it is. Rule number 5.
5: Rule number 5. Never love someone deeply until you are sure they love you with the same depth. Because the depth of your love today is the depth of your wound tomorrow.
1: Where in the hell was the monster sitting across the table when I was 6 years old eating cereal telling me about rule number 5? Why am I 60 years old just now finding out about rule number 5? How many hundreds of thousands, if not millions of dollars, I'd have in my pocket had I known about Rule 5? Brilliant rule. Why am I just now learning about Rule 5? Where's my monster when I'm eating cereal? I bet you didn't know that in 1912, there was a guy that was a tailor by trade, made suits and what have you. And he wanted to invent a flying suit for pilots that could jump out of their planes and be able to make it. He tested it in 1912, came up with a prototype.
11: I don't know what type of program he's running, but it cuts off some of my words.
7: What's with the burpy words?

0: And with Clem. So there you go, Brian. You can tear it all apart.
1: Yeah, no, it's good.
0: No, it's not. No. When Brian goes, yeah, no, it's good, he might as well be saying, it sucks.
1: Hey, listen.
0: It's good.
1: I am not Dustin Danger Nunley, and I don't know.
2: Justin.
1: Whatever his name is. And I don't know anything about social media or how to get followers. If I'm not going to tell you that it's not the formula to do it, you know?
0: Here is an example of what Justin, and I'm not trying to be him. He actually, guys, told me to do this. When I spent some time with him, and he's like, man, why aren't you doing reactionary videos? They're easy as hell. He goes, it took me like 6-7 months to get traction on them, and people now watch it daily for the stupid stuff I'm going to come up with. And he's like, you have everything to do it. Here's an example of one of his.
3: Y'all know that singing cactus?
4: Y'all know that singing cactus?
3: He killed it.
5: I'm not a market expert, but I have a feeling sales are about to be soaring. Listen, did you know that the movie Toy Story, the computers that rendered the film could only produce 3.5 minutes of film per week? Well, now you do. The original Toy Story, not the new one. Okay, y'all have a good one. And for God's sakes, don't buy the dancing cactus for that. Okay.
0: So that's the template of what he does.
6: So if you were alive before,
1: and so he makes $5 million
0: a
1: year doing
0: that. Hold on, Brian. You want to hear this? Would you go ahead and look at just his Facebook followers?
1: Yeah, it's a lot, but
0: hold on, 4.6 million.
1: Yeah,
0: he's making, you know, $100,000 a month just on Facebook.
1: That's crazy.
0: Yeah. And it's the same thing, kind of what I'm doing.
1: You except need to I get a cool mustache, though.
0: I think he's a little better than I am. I just started.
6: We ain't paying no $800, said country man Dan. He said, don't worry about it, baby. I got you covered. I'm going to get it done for you.
7: You know what? Genius idea. Hell of an idea. On a budget. I love it. Absolutely love it. I've only got one question. Why the hell do you need a drill? Why is the drill sitting there? Because you didn't use it for that project. We just setting stuff out to make it look like we did more. Doing it for the aesthetics, because that whole job we're just putting boards into cinder blocks, you know, stacking cinder blocks and pushing boards.
0: So now, Brian, he'll hit you with the factoid now. Here we go.
7: Like I said, great job, though. Listen, did you know that the more storage you use on a USB device or your phone, the lighter it weighs? Well, now you do. How the hell you got a drill?
0: So, I mean, it's not. It's very common. It's very close to what I'm doing, but on a different, you know, I just going to have to get better at it and be consistent with it. So,
1: all right,
0: yeah,
1: well,
0: no,
1: go
0: it's okay.
1: For it,
0: yeah,
1: man.
0: No, it's okay. Let me, what does that mean, Brian, talk?
1: Sucks.
0: Yeah, no,
1: hey,
0: yeah, it no, it's okay.
1: Just because it ain't for me, it's for 4.6 million people, apparently.
0: Yeah, I mean, you're right. You're not one of those.
1: I ain't one of them.
0: But there's a whole lot of them that
1: are. Hey, did you know?
0: And see, I didn't want to copy that.
1: I mean, you pretty much absolutely are copying exactly his template.
0: Well, yeah.
1: Yeah.
0: But not.
1: But I mean, totally.
0: But he told me to.
1: I know. I'm not saying.
0: And
1: I'm just saying. Don't say you didn't copy it. You freaking copied it exactly.
0: And it's not like he invented it. It's not like he invented it. Like, he didn't invent the reactionary video. He obviously got the idea from somebody. And I mean, you know, oh my God, though. I mean, the entire internet's full of that.
1: Look it up. Lock it in.
0: With Clem. Do you like that, or should I take that away? Help, Brian, help me.
2: I don't know if you'd want to go. This is like asking someone that doesn't like this kind of stuff and going, help me make
1: yeah.
2: this better
1: yeah.
2: when he doesn't like it. So
0: yeah.
2: it's right, like,
0: hold on, let me.
1: Yeah,
0: do,
1: let's get some idiots to call in and tell us what
0: should I just say,
1: to make this better.
0: Should I say, lock it in, look it up and lock it in, and I just end it? Or do I, and let me, we probably need to go to chat, because chat usually is pretty honest and. And like, you know, when they like something, they like it. When they don't like something, they are very they're nice about it, but they're, you know, they're very honest. Should I say look it up, lock it in with Clem, or should I just say look it up, lock it in, or should I say something completely different?
2: I like look it up, lock it in.
0: Look it up, lock it in. I like that. I think the with Clem kind of looks kind of campy. So look it up, lock it in. Are

0: guys good with that? Do you let me ask you this. Do you think the whole premise is stupid?
1: Yes. But I don't think you should, that should stop you. I don't think it should stop you. If you're going to get 4.6 million followers.
0: I don't know, Brian, that I'm going to be able to do that. I mean, Nunley might be way better at it than me. And, you know, he's got a different form. My format is where I'm sitting down because I'm doing it right after my show. I don't know. I mean, I really need the over 1,000 people, the, you know, 1,200 people on Facebook right now. That's, I'm sorry, let me, on YouTube, where I can see your guys' comments on what you really think. One, should I continue? So this is a two-part question. One, should I continue? And two, I think we've pretty much agreed now, Lummy, that I don't even have to ask them. Look it up and lock it in. I think we just keep the Clem out of there.
2: Yeah, it look seems at, like that's what
0: yeah, the look. So people. let's not even discuss that because that's stupid. Look it up, lock it in. We're going to stick with that if we stick with the segment. So all I need you to tell me is, would you stick with it, yes or no?
1: Yes, sure.
0: So just say.
1: What do you got to lose?
0: Just
1: it's
0: say,
1: like a minute and a half of your time.
0: Say stick with it or it sucks.
1: Stick with it.
0: I mean, here's the thing, Brian. It's. I mean, I'm already getting 10,000, 15,000 views on it. I mean, it's making 10, 15 bucks.
1: Yeah.
0: I mean, it can't. If you like the channel, it's not going to make you unsubscribe and no longer like me. It's added value, if anything. Right? I mean, it's added. It's another minute 32 of you seeing me, your favorite radio personality, or one of your favorite content guys. And it maybe even gives you an opportunity to criticize me, how stupid it is. I don't think it hurts.
2: No, look at Dark Match Steve. He said he even used Look It Up, Lock It In yesterday.
0: Hold on, Dark Match Steve, one of the haters of all haters?
2: He's not a hater anymore. He's going to be possibly one of the co-hosts of the weekly wrap-up show.
0: Really?
2: Yeah, I'm going to have fans
1: I didn't clear that.
0: No, I don't
1: Why
0: have to.
1: Why are we bringing in Jabonis to do the wrap-up show?
0: I don't have to clear executive decisions that he makes if he wants to. In fact, I think that would be brilliant, but it truly needs to be a wrap-up show.
2: Well,
0: like, you need to
2: be.
0: Navigate through the show.
2: No, it's going to be what fans or what different people that listen, that they bring in their culture
0: right.
2: questions, and they highlight that. And
0: I think Dark Match Steve being in high rotation for that would be great. I also think that, you know, maybe on one of these Thursdays that Brian's gone or something like that, could Dark Match Steve travel to the studios?
2: Yeah, of course.
0: We use him maybe as one of our, rotating replacements. So, yeah, I mean, the guy's funny.
2: He's talented.
0: So, yeah, you're using him for the wrap-up.
2: Yeah, it's just an idea. I was going to talk to you about it, but it's one of the ideas of having, like, some different fans pull content, talk about it.
0: Hierarchy, Lummy.
2: All right.
0: For the baby face factor, 250.
2: Woo!
0: Thanks, look it up and lock it in. Hierarchy, thank you. Listen, I'm turning to YouTube chat to get a little bit of sense as to what you think about it. Even if you think it's stupid, I don't think I'm going to stop it. It takes me 2 minutes. And what if, Lummy, we catch a little something on that?
2: Yeah, it's only the second one. I mean, we're breaking out. We talked today about, you know, different things.
0: I got one for today.
2: Yeah.
0: I do got one for today.
1: Don't stop till you get enough, Bubba.
3: He's hit the rattler. What comes next? We can only guess. The Bubba the Love Sponge Show returns after these words.
4: 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Or, what have you been up to? Or just, what's new? Have a good answer. Just do what you love. 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
1: The use of all Bubba-isms is prohibited without the express written consent of Bubba the Love Spot.
2: This is not staged. It's not nothing. It's very scientific.
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2: Right.
1: The Bubba the Love Sponge Show.

0: Rocky again. Not additional one. I just want to pay homage to his original 250.
1: These are interesting horn sounds.
0: Yeah, they, it's based on... I don't think it's never the two in a row same. Thank you, Hiaharki. Today's our Friday. I didn't know, but tomorrow is what everybody's recognizing as July 4th. Does Hunter Law give its employees off tomorrow?
1: Yes.
0: What if Tom Bean's giving everybody off?
1: Absolutely not. Tom Bean will be at his desk until midnight.
0: I don't think Domino's closes, but maybe one or two times a year.
1: Do they even?
0: Yeah.
1: Maybe on Christmas Day?
0: Maybe not, because what better day to grab a pizza and not have to cook than Christmas Day? Maybe Thanksgiving. Probably the furthest thing from people's mind on Thanksgiving is a pizza.
1: Yeah, I don't know, man.
0: It'll be Saturday like at 7 o'clock it'll be Saturday like at 7 o'clock at night. Track's not open, so you'd have to be there. And he'll be on Lemon Street at his office calling me up. Hey, and then asking me some kind of question, you know, that's usually pertinent to the track or something like that. I'm like, where are you at right now, T? He's like, oh, I'm in my office.
1: That's his happy place, man.
0: It's
1: his happy place. That's you on the grader. That's you, you know.
0: He rules the world from there.
1: It's just his happy place. That's his whoopee. That's where he feels comfortable and that's where he gets
0: his happiness. I thought he was going to start spending more time in LJ.
1: Yeah, you'd think so.
0: Michael, is it Rousseau? Rousseau? 50, full baby face effect. He said, I was listening to the hot mic and I love the food for thought.
2: Similar glass, Mike, $50.
1: Food for thought. When Bubba takes a big bite of something and then gives you a fact.
0: Semi-auto glass, Travis and Mike, I need some hats, okay? I'm down to my one gray one and it's starting to get a little tattered. That's why I'm on my Bubba Army flat build Willie today. But I'd certainly enjoy a couple hats if you could get my way. Brian actually had a good idea during the hot mic. He's like, why don't you do a thing called Food for Thought? And it opens up with you taking a big bite of some type of food to accentuate your fatness. And then you go like, and Brian was imitating,
3: Food for Thought. Well, did you know that you needed a chainsaw in order to have a kid back in the Scottish days?
1: And you say it while you're chewing. I mean, it's, yeah.
3: Did you know, back in 1912, there was this guy who tried to invent like a squirrel suit so that pilots could jump out of their planes and not kill himself.
1: Just some food for thought.
3: I need some more ketchup for this.
1: And then you walk off saying something funny.
0: And then,
1: just like that.
0: He tested it in 1912 by jumping off the Eiffel Tower. He splattered himself.
1: Is this low fat? That's where you ended.
3: Is this low carb or high fat? Which one? That's all.
0: It just might be very work.
1: Maybe. Everybody seems to like it in chat.
0: Food for thought.
1: Oh, some people say not with your mouth full. That's nails on a chalkboard. I don't know. I think
0: nails on a chalkboard might be what people want. They want to get mad at it. They're like, man, what a fat ass. He can't even stop. You know, he can't even wait. He can't stop eating without trying to give us a factoid. What a fat ass. Might be a lot of hate watching there, but it can't be any more than we got going on now.
2: No, I don't think so.
0: I mean, there's people that watch every second of the show, take copious notes, and then break it down how much they hated it.
1: Hate watching pays the bills the same way.
0: Yeah.
2: Group.
0: So, Lummy, USA soccer in the World Cup played, Bosnia-Herzegovina.
3: Yeah, why are we having to play two countries at once?
0: Yeah.
3: It's not fair.
0: Be like, you know, playing USA and Canada. Boy, I got it figured. I should just start imitating myself. I think it's far more riveting.
2: Oh, 100%.
3: Let me tell you something. USA played Bosnia and Herzegovina.
2: Herzegovina.
3: And I don't know where the hell either one of those places are, and let alone have a soccer team.
2: More like Herzegovina.
3: So I should have beat them like 50 to nothing.
4: This group, a year ago, doesn't get this result after going a man down. I started getting flashbacks of Copa America with Greg Berhalter.
0: Who's this guy? Is he like the expert?
1: He's a soccer guy, yeah.
0: Former, like a big time?
1: Yeah, he's probably played. Older
4: Timothy Weah getting a silly red card.
1: Oh, yeah, he was
4: different
1: Team
4: circumstances,
1: USA.
4: Still a red card.
0: Hercules Gomez, you know. You know, it's Hercules.
2: Yeah, they won the Gold Cup in 13.
4: Puts him behind the hole, and Panama ends up overtaking a one-goal lead for the U.S. men's national team. They can't hold on, and they get bounced from Copa America.
0: Now, is this our guy right here, number 20?
1: Yeah, Balogun.
0: And he's our best guy?
1: He's been our best guy in this tournament. Pulisic and him are the two best.
0: And he got a red card yesterday, which means and a red card means you've been very bad.
1: Yeah, they can appeal it, but it's tough to win.
0: This is the play where our number 20 guy, African-American gentleman, I don't know what his ethnicity is, gets a red card.
1: He's German.
0: And so a red, but he's American. Now, is he German, but he's American? Or is he American, but he's German?
1: He was born in the USA.
0: Then he's American.
1: He's an anchor baby.
0: Oh, okay. But he was born here.
1: Yes.
5: No, they gave Flo Balogun a red card for this.
1: Or Nigerian, rather.
0: Now, that to me looks like a soccer play. To me, like, it didn't look like he was specifically going for the guy's ankle. It looked like he was going for the ball. They're both in midair.
1: Yeah, that's really the problem I have. It's not a challenge. It's a 50-50 ball where they're positioning. This is no different to me than when a guy catches a little bit of an elbow on two guys going up for a header.
0: For a rebound.
1: For a header.
0: Oh, for a header.
1: Yeah, yeah, they're challenging for the header. They're going up together, you know, for a 50-50 ball, trying to get the header, and one gets a little elbow up. You may get a yellow card for that. You never see a red.
0: And if you look at the guy, our guy, number 20, he is concentrating on the ball. So he's completely airbound. There's none of his feet that are touching the ground. And the ball is now coming into the position of him and his opponent, the four guy. And so at this point, you've committed yourself to jumping, and you really can't control.
1: Well, here's the issue. Intent doesn't matter for the most part, and you need to control your body at all times and not put other players in dangerous positions. That is a rule in soccer.
0: Now, did he break the guy's ankle?
1: No, the guy was. I don't even think the guy left the game.
2: Well, he got carted off for about 2 minutes, and then they put him back.
1: Yeah,
2: on.
1: He got. He got back in.
2: Oh, of course, yeah,
1: yeah.
6: I mean, that's tough. That is contact on the back of the leg.
7: You can see it was actually, it was almost the contact, yeah.
0: Oh, of course the guy super sells it.
1: Under the rolling of the ankle there. But again, I would have given a yellow. It's not like Balogun. And he doesn't really go down the back of the leg. You know, that's the other thing.
0: He's kind of more towards the arch.
1: The higher the contact with your studs up, the more they're going to protect the other player.
0: Well, I mean, but if it's if you're a little bit more on the foot or arch, then you're not scraping as much meat, potentially.
1: Yeah.
0: And put it in redneck terms.
1: I don't know, man. I don't think it should have been a straight red.
0: Now, do these referees have amagad-itis where they're like never reversible?
1: No, this guy did not call it a foul on the field. He didn't even call it a foul or a yellow or anything. I think they went up to VAR, and it was after doing video review that they came back down and said it was a red card. So he didn't even, in the moment, there was nothing called against him. It may be a foul, but not a
0: now,
1: card.
0: Is the soccer association or the world, whoever's the governing body of the world, FIFA or whatever the hell?
1: Yeah, it's FIFA.
0: So do they called it up? They put their eyes on it. They replayed it 46,000 times. They slow-moed it. The ISO'd, and then they came down with a red card ruling, which then means the 20 guy for the USA has a one-game suspension.
1: Well, not just that. He went off for 30 minutes. They played down a man in that match. Well, really 40 minutes because it's 10 minutes of stoppage time. But they played down a man for and they still scored
0: almost
1: another
0: like a
1: goal.
0: You mean almost like a power play?
1: Yeah, not quite as bad because it's 9-10 on the field.
0: Right.
1: You know, we're not counting the goalies. I mean, it's 10-11, but yeah, almost like that. And they played down and they scored shorthanded and got up 2-0 and ended up holding on to win.
0: So now we've appealed it.
1: I imagine they're going to appeal the red card. It probably will be upheld.
0: Do you think that puts us at a distinct disadvantage versus Belgium?
1: Yeah, not having Balogun is a very distinct disadvantage because he's our most prolific scorer.
0: Can it be the difference of us winning and losing the game?
1: Absolutely. Because we're now going to have to probably start Ricardo Pepe, who's not terrible, but he's not Balogun. He does not have the finish. He does not have the physicality.
0: Now, in soccer, did Balogun go over there and say, hey, buddy, are you okay? Like, or like, do they play like they do in Major League Baseball where the pitcher doesn't supposed to act like he tried to hit you or not, even
1: no,
0: if
1: they'll check on each other and they'll apologize. You know, sometimes
2: because you don't know if they're actually faking it or it's real.
1: Oh, they'll yell at him and tell him to get up.
2: Yeah,
1: like they'll go over and either pat him on the back and be like sorry if they knew it was real, or if they know it was not that big of a deal, they'll yell at him and tell him to get up.
0: Now, switching gears to baseball, as we are all Tampa Bay Rays fans. Is it official? Have they locked in that it's going to be at HCC?
1: Not completely. They're definitely moving towards it, and it's looking very likely, but it is not a done deal yet.
0: I mean, but it's practically done, right?
1: It's about 95% there.
0: Right.
2: Yeah, they got to make sure they tickle the Glazers.
1: There's a lot of tickling going on for everybody. Yeah,
0: so
1: tickled.
0: We have a guy named Junior Caminello.
1: Yep, you nailed it.
0: And he is, I think he's our designated hitter.
1: Again, wow, two for two.
0: No, he's not. He's our third baseman, actually.
1: Caminello, our designated hitter.
0: No. Caminello
2: is he new?
0: He's our third baseman. He's one of the unbelievable bright spots for the Rays because we got him tied up clear till I think 2029.
1: Well, we control his rights that far. Yeah,
0: they say though that probably in either this year or and certainly in the offseason, we're probably going to end up going long term on him and try to get him on the cheap like we did Evan Longoria
1: and Wander Franco. I've
0: been hearing prices of like 150.
1: Now they're probably going to have to. Now they're going to be looking at like a $200 million.
2: Yeah, the Rays dropped the ball on this one because like they did with Evan Longoria and Wander Franco, as they signed up long term before they had any real major league experience.
1: Yeah, now they've let this guy have a year and a half of all star caliber performance.
0: Yeah, I mean this
1: top
0: guy,
1: five in the league.
0: This guy is like literally top five in the entire Major League Baseball league, and he's on a 7-game home run span.
1: It's six in a row. Six games in a row.
0: He did hit three against Kansas City.
1: Yeah, he has 8 home runs in his last 6 games.
0: Yeah, so he's on a 7-game.
1: Okay.
0: Home. No, is it 7-game?
1: No, it's six.
2: It's six.
0: Is it six?
1: Yes.
0: Are we sure?
1: Caminello, the designated hitter, he's on a 7.
0: Oh, yeah. But now, so what's the record?
1: Most consecutive games with a home run? I think it's probably like 9 or 10.
0: Maybe let me can look that up. But this guy's hit 6 home runs in a row. Back to back to back to back to back.
1: Griffey J, 8.
2: Eight.
1: Dale Long is tied with Griffey Jr. and Don Mattingly.
0: So 8 games in a row.
1: Yep.
0: So our guy here, third baseman, I think is only 23 years old.
1: He turns 23 on Sunday. He's 22 right now.
0: And should we have locked him up?
1: Absolutely.
0: 2 years ago.
1: We should have locked him up before he played a one game of baseball at the major league level.
2: Yeah, they should have locked him up when they brought him in up in like August, September 2 years ago.
1: Yeah.
2: Like they did everyone else.
0: But I mean, Brian, they're going to lock this guy up.
1: They're
0: going
1: to try. I mean, they really need to.
0: But here's the deal. If he doesn't agree to a decent contract and we don't give him a decent contract, then he has... We control his rights until 2029.
1: We arbitrate with him, and he loses money over the next... So this is why these players are taking these contracts now. So he's 22. He's about to be 23. He'll likely sign a 5 or 6 year deal with the Rays that will take him all the way through his free agency period and the arbitration period years where he would become unrestricted. He'll sign that deal and take...
0: $30 million a year.
1: Well, no, it'll be less than that, probably around 20 or something like that, because that's more than he's going to get for the next 5 or 6 years anyways.
0: They usually throw an extra year or two
1: on top of it.
0: They can tie him up with short money through them having the rights to him where they only pay him $8 to $15 million through arbitration, right?
1: Right.
0: Or he can get a deal now that pays him 20 to 25, and those 3 years that he's locked up on the short money kind kind of makes a difference when he would sign it now.
1: Yeah, on the open market, somebody like him is going to be looking at probably $50 million a year.
0: Yeah,
1: when
0: if this
1: ready.
0: Guy was an unrestricted free agent and just, you know, the Dodgers could buy him.
1: Yeah.
0: Because that seems to be the team that buys everybody. But the Dodgers could write a check for this guy or the Yankees or, you know, this guy's probably, Brian, would you say a $45 to $50 million a year guy?
1: He is the most dangerous hitter in baseball because of his hand speed, and this season his plate discipline has improved so tremendously.
0: He's right at 300, isn't he?
1: He's batting 294. Well, it slipped after this last night, but probably like 293. And he's not striking out for a power hitter. He's got his strikeout rate way down.
0: And
1: he still hits into too many double plays. That's one thing he's got to get over.
0: Do you know who's also starting to be the player? They put him on a 1 year out of Baltimore because they thought that he in a prove it year, the Mullins guy, and he started out kind of slow, but he's turned into the home run guy that they thought that he was with Baltimore.
1: He's up to 9, I think, after last night. Yeah, right. He's starting to come back around
0: because they got him on a 1 year deal out of Baltimore because he showed glimpses of huge power in Baltimore, and then he started out really slow, but now he's starting to ball again.
1: Yeah, he was down to like 180 batting average. He's got it up to 212 now, so he's starting to, you know, he's not doing great.
0: He's
1: but
0: doing better than he was.
1: Yeah, he's up to 9 home runs.
0: I think we're only paying him like $4.5 million.
1: I think a little more than that.
2: Yeah, a little bit more. He's getting slow.
0: He's just got a beautiful stroke.
1: The sound of the ball coming off of his bat
0: he's
1: is
0: got
1: majestic.
0: He's got just a beautiful swing. Where he's got that one arm release swing.
1: It's the nicest finish since Ken Griffey Jr. He has the nicest swing since Jr.
0: And watch the anticipation. Watch this. Ready? Watch when it's ready. Boom. Already striding into it.
1: Yep. Before the pitcher even throws it.
0: And
1: he knows where that pitch is
0: and
1: going.
0: And Brian actually has to kind of hang his left foot up and kind of pause it a while he's getting his power. He kind of he has a hesitation on his left leg that a lot of guys don't. Watch this. I mean, he kind of hangs it out there.
1: Yeah, he hitches it up a little bit.
8: He has homered in six straight games. And in doing so...
0: And I think he's making what? Three and a half this year?
2: Oh, no, it's $794,000.
0: Yeah, he's making $800,000.
1: Yeah. Yep.
0: $800,000. If I'm the Rays, I am on the team bus today cutting a new deal. Like, I mean, you know, what point is it disrespectful when you're arguably the top five guys in the entire league and you're making $800,000. Now, I know a deal's a deal, but man, you can wipe out that $800,000 right now, make that $5 million.
2: They
0: said literally, listen, Junior, I can't mess that up. Listen, Junior, your $800,000 goes to $5 million right now. That'll get us through, you know, the season, and then we're going to give you a long-termer in this summer.
2: They should have. In 2023, when he made his MLB debut in September, they knew he was already going to be a stud.
0: And listen, man, they were positioning for him at third and one and Franco at short.
1: God, it would have been one of the best.
0: And then
1: think about this.
0: And then,
1: maybe if they have that, they don't trade away Brandon Lau. So you've got Caminero's a 50 home run guy. Lau's a 40 home run guy. And then you have Wander Franco, who's a 30-30 guy. They would have had the most potent offense in all of the American League.
0: For $81 million a year.
1: Yeah.
2: And just think, all
8: he has become the youngest
2: hitter that's not even with the Indians anymore.
1: Yeah.
0: Here we go. Listen.
8: He has become the youngest hitter in Major League history to homer in six consecutive games.
9: Yeah, you know what? That
0: like Brian
9: was
0: said,
9: a two-seamer.
0: Just a beautiful flick.
1: And his hand speed, his hands through the zone are the fastest in baseball.
0: When we return, Lemmy, we're doing our 3 for Thursday.
2: Gifted 5 memberships.
0: What's it called, Brian? The
1: 3 Question Thursday.
0: 3 Question Thursday. Brian gives me 3 questions. It's become a fan favorite, just like my reactionary videos.
1: Food for thought.
0: That we're changing to maybe Food for Thought, where my fat ass eats a hot dog and gives you factoids. That's all next.
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1: His rhetoric slowly sinks into your skull.
2: Sinks into your skull.
1: Corrupting the synapses in your brain. Taking control of you. And there's no way to stop it. We now return to the Bubba the Love Sponge Show.
0: In this segment, before we leave to the next set of words, we're going to do the Three Guest Thursday.
3: Well, almost. Thursday.
0: Three question Thursday. We'll do that here momentarily. A couple things to get to. One, it was all over the news yesterday. I'm sure everybody saw it. Two nut jobs climbed the Empire State Building. Macho Man has some information with regards to this. The top of that tower where they were, there are several TV and radio stations that use that huge-ass antenna on top of the Empire State Building. And I mean, Macho Man, what type of radiation or wattage or electricity or, you know, what does
4: Like Z100's up there. So, I mean, that's probably 30,000 watts going off the pipe. And then they have the arrays to amplify that signal and make it into a donut. So you get 100,000. But you got like probably like what? I think there's like at least three or four radio stations plus TV stations. And the TV stations, if they're UHF, that's really toasting you. So I'm assuming that the transmitters had a fold back alarm and shut off because they were right next to it. I mean, at one point I saw it touching it.
0: If you look at the picture that I got on the screen right now, is that looks like to be
4: that's a lightning rod up top, but they climbed through the array systems.
0: Yeah, so all the TV systems and radio systems are all this stuff down here.
4: Yep, and further down.
0: And further down, so they had to climb through all of that to get to the very tip top. Now, I would think that the very tip top could be like maybe aluminum or like I didn't think it would be even strong enough to hold two. I think it was a man and a woman.
5: Yes, it was.
0: And at this time, like Macho Man, you're saying that a lot of these towers will have automatic shutoff deals if like something gets up there.
4: If the transmitter gets reflected power, meaning the antenna cannot pass the RF through, it gets reflected back to the transmitter and they shut down to protect themselves. So now, I'm assuming that happened because they would be, you know, I mean, if you touch a 30,000 watt FM stick, you're going to get, you know, you're done.
0: Killed.
4: Pretty much, yeah.
0: So you can see, as what Macho said, all of this infrastructure down here.
4: That's TV right there.
0: These are all TV, and then below that are radio, you know, that are emitting, you know, 30 to 100,000. Is it the watts that you have to, or is it that what's, you know, is that what they're emitting, watts?
4: Yes.
0: And my question
4: 100,000 watts, 100 kilowatts.
0: My question is how does somebody get, like, isn't there checks and balances of...
5: They went through a window on the 102nd floor.
0: Okay, but like when you break a window on the 102nd floor, doesn't anybody... Are we scaled down so much in personnel that you don't have anybody even paying attention?
3: It's 1.21 gigawatts, actually.
0: Now, what did his sign say? When the power of love beats the love of power, the world knows...
3: Peace.
0: Peace. So are these people like... For us, against us,
5: they're
0: Democrat,
5: Russian,
0: Republican.
5: They're Russian.
0: Okay, and so what skin in the game do they got?
5: I guess they go around and do this. They've been doing it for a while. They go around and...
0: Now, Brian, what type of, you know, potential criminal penalty could you be facing here?
3: I'd say real time in jail? Well, so breaking the window, you've got trespassing, you've got criminal mischief. You've got I would get them for reckless endangerment because they could have absolutely hurt other people with this.
0: Right. And then could you get them like if any of the television or radio stations had to turn off, could you get interruption of business?
3: There could be FCC stuff. Yeah. I mean, definitely lawsuits, potentially civil liability.
0: If you cause a public broadcasting station that at the end of the day, yes, Clear Channel, iHeart, these companies own these radio stations, yeah, but actually the government owns that frequency and you're licensing it and they're using it at any time. They can lock you up in the EAS system to be able to put a mass message over every radio station in America.
4: And there's 400 kilowatts coming off the top. 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
0: Oh, my God.
5: Says that the claim happened during a period where the tower's power was off.
0: Well, it probably wasn't scheduled to be off. It got turned off because they had, like Macho said,
3: some sort potentially, of tripwire.
5: Says that it was not live at the time of the climb, so they knew what time it would not be live.
0: Oh, so they may have been having, like, tower maybe one of the tower maintenance guys was in on them getting in there.
4: Had to be.
0: Yeah, because
4: they were on backups.
0: Yeah, because, Macho, when you're a tower maintenance guy, they turn the tower off, and then you have access to that area.
4: And typically the station goes to a backup antenna, yeah.
0: Right.
3: What is that in his right hand?
0: I don't know. It looks like an old-school cell phone, but I don't know what it is. Is it
3: a walkie-talkie type thing? Or
0: first of all, I would absolutely puke. I would absolutely just have an anxiety. I've had a couple anxiety attacks in my life.
3: There's no way I would go up there. I mean, that's just instant death.
0: Yeah, I mean, well, yeah.
4: These guys are apparently pros and do this for their social media.
5: Yeah, they were on a Netflix documentary.
3: It's those two?
5: Yeah, Skywalker's A Love Story.
0: Well, you know what, Brian? Because they do this and they have a history of doing it, I think somebody finally needs to hold them accountable and lock them up for some extended amount of time.
3: Well, they're not Americans, so...
0: When you're not an American and you do something like this on American soil that would be potentially an American penalty, what do they do?
3: Sometimes they lock you up. Sometimes they ship you out. Just depends on the severity of the crime.
0: Somebody photoshopped
5: that. That was Gary.
0: That's pretty damn good, actually.
3: That is pretty good.
0: That is pretty damn good. So anyway, I think they climbed down and they were immediately met with, you know, police.
5: Well, the one guy got on his knee and proposed to his woman. Yeah,
0: she looks like she had a pretty nice body.
3: She does. If you watch the video, they're a cute couple.
0: Listen, we knew that these mother effers were gouging us when we were paying $8 for eggs. Everybody, we're like, come on, man. One time, you know, all of a sudden eggs go from $3.99 to $8 overnight. And yes, there was a small bird flu gimmick. But I guess the U.S. government, the DOJ now, they actually sniffed it out. And it was three companies that were gouging the market and they had to pay a penalty.
3: Yeah, well, the yoke's on us because the penalty ain't all it's cracked up to be for them being shellfish.
0: Well, how long did you write that,
3: just
0: my
3: came
0: friend?
3: Up with it.
0: Pretty
3: know,
0: damn good.
3: Off the cuff.
0: Pretty crafty, my friend.
3: You know, I got the egg puns.
2: Remember going to the grocery store and eggs became the poster child for inflation when prices were at a record high, more than six.
0: Well, just like gas is now, because you know what? The futures in gas right now, Lummy, 60. It hasn't been this low. It's $67, almost $66. And when gas was this low, it was $2.39 a gallon. So what is their excuse now?
3: Money and greed.
0: Exactly.
5: Well, their excuse now is because, well, you got to think this is the oil that was that they bought.
0: Now they do the summer blend.
3: This war started, our gas prices jumped up at $2 a gallon.
0: Right. The day that we invaded Iraq, our gas went up a buck.
3: But when the prices come down, it takes a year.
5: Yeah. But Brian, I mean, that excuse me, if you remember when that happened, they go, well, you gotta go off of speculation.
0: Okay.
5: And now it's, actually had to buy it, so.
3: Yeah.
0: It's right now, as we speak, $67.26. It hasn't been this low, let me see here, hasn't been this low since, hold on here. Since July 28th, exactly 11 months ago, July 28th, 2025 was the last time gas was where it is right now. So all these mother effers, whether it's the eggs, whether it's big oil, well, it doesn't matter. they just gouge the hell out of us, and then you got to sue them or penalize them to even admit wrongdoing.
2: Dollars a dozen. That was mainly due to severe shortages caused by the bird flu, but it turns out there may have been something else at play as well. The Justice Department in 17 states reaching settlements with three major egg producers accused of price fixing that they secretly communicated from approximately June 2022 to March 2025 to influence the daily egg price quotes. Under the settlements, none of the companies admitted wrongdoing, but they will be paying in cash and eggs. A combined $3.3 million will be distributed.
0: Which is nothing, which is about a day's worth of profit for them.
3: Glad to see the DOJ scrambled, though, and got on this right away.
0: Tookie took. They're donating 53 million eggs to various food shelters.
2: To the states, and the producers will donate 53.
0: Now, are they paying 3.3 million per state, or is that all in?
5: It's
0: probably all in.
5: It's all in.
2: 3 million eggs.
0: So 3.3 million divided by 17 states. What's each state going to get, like 200 grand?
5: Well, we don't forget the 53 million eggs we're going to get.
0: Oh, who's going to get those?
2: Eggs and nonprofits.
3: People.
2: Some critics say this is not enough. Americans paid record prices while these companies profited, and a judge still needs to approve the agreement.
3: But think about the impact of this. Like, Betty Crocker wasn't selling cake mix when people had to put a $3 egg into their freaking cake.
0: It's absolutely.
3: There's a trickle down effect.
0: Absolutely.
3: On this.
0: There's
3: Waffle House.
0: So many different things that involved using eggs as part of its recipe. And all of that gets, you know, affected.
3: Macho Man's 5-8 raw egg milkshake every day was like, it cost him $100.
0: We might need, like, you know, somebody to cut us an opening segment bumper for our
3: Three Question Thursday?
0: It's Three Question Thursday with Brian the Babyface Matroni asking three questions to the host, Bubba the Love Sponge.
3: Think you just cut it.
0: And now here's Brian.
3: Thank you.
0: Ding, ding, ding, ding, ding, ding.
3: Can't use that.
0: Ding. All right. All right, Brian. Hold on. Let me. I found this guy, I think on X or something, and he's like a Asian man, and he makes all these sounds with his mouth. And I was going to ask, listen, you guys can't get as mad at me when I get bamboozled by AI. If I am asking you, is this AI or is it real?
5: Is it like that Police Academy guy?
0: Yeah.
3: It's Michael Winslow?
0: No, yeah. It's called, I forget what the guy's called, but it's unbelievable. And it's like, if this guy's really, really...
3: Micah Renfro.
0: I think I got that. I think I had his... Oh, damn it.
3: You didn't have it ready to go?
0: I'll find it. But I'm like...
3: Is he a secret Asian man?
0: Here's the deal. If this guy really is doing all these sounds with his mouth, it might be one of the most incredible things I've ever seen.
6: Imagine what else he could do with that mouth.
5: The tongue.
0: I wish I could find it. I can't find it now. Damn it. I'll find it.
3: And you got 75 tabs open, and that's not one.
0: Yes. So let me. I'll find it during.
5: Do you know
0: during,
5: what the guy looks like?
0: It starts with a D.
6: Yeah, his eyes are kind of squinty. Skin a little yellow.
0: It starts with a D. I think.
6: Something.
0: I think we follow him on TikTok. I think I followed him on TikTok, and it starts with a D.
6: Dong Hang Low.
0: And he can make all these. Well. It looks like he's making these sounds with his mouth, and he can have like a whole blown, EDM, like a whole blown EDM concert with just his mouth.
5: Was it a white guy?
0: No,
3: he's Asian.
0: He's
3: white
0: Asian.
3: Guys aren't that talented.
5: No, but like white skin because
0: there's white. He's white skin.
5: Yeah, okay.
0: He's like, and he has like, you know, he'll show you.
6: He looks
0: you,
6: like a geisha.
0: He'll show you like a banana. He'll go banana, and he'll go. I get bored before my sleep meds kick in, and this guy like Dimitri or D like
6: variation name Dimitri.
5: Dimitri the Asian guy.
3: He could be like Serbian. I guess that's almost Asia.
0: I wish I could find Siberia. Him. I thought I was following him on Facebook, but I don't know. Let me. Maybe you'll look them up. I'll try to find them. Let's play our game. Man. We'll try to play our game, and then. By the way, our game last time led to a very, very organic, and did very well with my answer as to who would be the people I would want to bring back to the show, and I said Manson, and boy, that really went gangbusters. People really had their thoughts on that. I thought maybe he'd reach out. Nope,
3: thought wrong.
0: Well, he's stupid because, man, if I extended the olive branch and you came back, you absolutely could promote your side hustle, and your side hustle would finally start doing some numbers. But I guess there's just too much damage. So, Brian, let's go. Three question Thursday.
3: I think I got it right. I kind of have a template for this. Yes, you finally did. And
0: Three question Thursday.
3: So one's going to be like a light question, you know, just about you. Then one more personal, and then one professional. I think that's kind of the template I'm going to go with on this as we develop this segment here. I'm going to eat while I do it, though. And
5: I sent you the Asian man.
3: Oh good.
0: You found him?
5: Jacob.
0: No, I don't think that's it.
5: Okay, that's what Merch Crick said.
0: Oh, that's what
5: it's an Asian man, beatbox Jacob.
0: Let me see here if this is him. No, that's not him.
5: So it's another Asian man you follow?
3: I follow a lot of Asian men, so what?
0: Hold on, this...
3: I like small penis porn.
0: Jacob.
5: Yeah.
0: You sent this to me right here, bud.
5: Oh, did that one come up?
0: That's what you sent me.
5: All right, that didn't... Yeah.
0: So are you going to send me another one?
5: Yep.
0: Before we get started here? Because I want Brian to really see this. This is just...
3: Yeah, I'm dying to see it now. I'm dying to see how Asian this guy is. And
5: oh, he's Asian, Brian.
3: Oh, he's Asian? Yeah. Dimitri Jacob, same thing.
0: Let me see here if this is it. Yes, this is it. No, this ain't it.
3: Wait a minute.
0: This guy's not it.
3: He's got a banana.
0: This guy's not it, I don't think.
5: Does he have a banana?
3: Can we give this guy a shot?
0: This is not it. This is not it.
3: Let's see what this guy's talents are.
5: Showing his YouTube
3: not class. This. Not this one. Stop showing this one. Do one where he's...
7: Four Oreos.
8: 1/4 cup milk.
0: No. It's not... I don't even want to play this guy's nonsense.
3: But the recipe looked yummy.
5: Three for a million followers. Wow.
0: Let me see.
3: Let's start doing this. I'm learning how to beatbox. Lock it in. Ring in the new year.
0: It's like it has to be AI. It has to be AI.
3: Because this other guy that does it?
0: The guy that I'm... The guy
3: I don't
0: that
3: know,
0: I'm,
3: man. There's some talented people out
0: all right,
3: there.
0: And so I'll find it. It starts with a D. And I don't know if it was on TikTok. You know what? I might have it saved on my phone. I don't know. Let's do three. Let's do three question Thursday, and then we'll go on a wild fishing expedition. I did follow him somewhere. So I don't know. I think it's maybe on Facebook.
5: I don't see my TikTok.
0: Maybe it's on our personal Facebook. I don't know. Just try to find him. It starts with a D. It's like D U something.
3: Duck. Duck
0: so,
3: sauce.
0: Here we go, Brian. Three question Thursday. Brian, the babyface Matroni, asking me three questions. And let me, I'd like to be trying to search for this guy, but I got to pay attention to these questions.
5: Okay.
0: Go ahead.
3: All right, Bubba, what is your favorite trip or vacation that you've taken in your life?
0: In my entire life.
3: Yes, in your entire life, your favorite trip or vacation?
0: Probably when we went to Manhattan. On the start date of our day with Howard, which I think was 1/5/06 or 1/6/06, and so we were in Manhattan for almost two weeks, and they paid for everything. We stayed at the Westin in Times Square, and everybody brought their wives in, and I think Heather came with me. And so that was, it was, you know, and I don't like New York per se, but it's cool to visit.
3: Did you go to Sparrow and get an authentic New York slice?
0: No, well, we went down to Chinatown and bought some fake Louis Vuittons and went into some of the famous, like, I think Chin Chin is a famous place to eat. And then Tom got us reservations with, is it Smith and Lewinsky or something like that? Like some famous steakhouse.
5: Yeah, Smith and Lewinsky.
0: Yeah. And so, you know, we just were able to kind of see the city. And so that was
3: so what made that your favorite, though?
0: Well, just because I'd never really spent extended time in Manhattan ever. And it was kind of my first time. And it was a great time in my life where we're, you know, on working for Howard on a very large stage. You know, we're kind of the they were parading me around like on the Rich and Covino show, promoting the channel. I kind of was kind of like I was kind of treated as like the second coming, you know, as this is Howard's. I was treated as being anointed by Howard, and that really brought a lot of, you know, a lot of whip within that world. You know, I was Howard's guy, so I was doing, you know, I was going to various shows during the day promoting the channel before the channel started. And so that required us to be there a week before we started. And
3: did you get into any shenanigans on that trip?
0: No, not really. No. I mean, other than Heather maxing out my American Express Black Card, but yeah.
3: You can't even max that thing
0: out.
3: No,
0: you can't. But there comes a point where they start calling you, and you know that your balance is at 80K. And did you know that?
5: Like, I found it, I think, Darnie.
0: Yes. Send it to me.
5: I did.
0: All right. So that's my answer.
3: All right. If you had to rekindle a relationship with one of your exes,
0: yeah,
3: which one would you choose?
0: I don't think I'm going to answer that.
3: No, you
0: question.
3: Have to.
0: I don't.
3: It's three question Thursday. If you had to rekindle a relationship with one ex, which one would you choose?
0: This
3: and
0: is going to be disrespectful to Erica.
3: No, it's not. Because you love Erica and you would never do this, but this is just a hypothetical situation. Since when have you been worried about disrespecting Erica?
0: Well, I'm
3: this new turn concern. Off your headphones. I don't want to answer this question.
5: Turn them off.
3: Erica, stop listening.
0: Probably Heather.
3: And why?
0: We had a really special time together when we were raising the kids. And it was the first time that I actually was part of like a family unit as a man, where I had a stepdaughter, I had a son, and they were young enough to be able to do really cool stuff. You know, like we take them to Disney, and you know, they were young kids. They were like 6 and 7. So that's and you know, as you're raising your daughter, that they quickly get out of that cute stage as they become teenagers and become more smart-assy, and you become less. Listen, when your kids are young, they think that their mom and dad are absolutely rock stars and they hung the moon and your mom and dad are cool and everything. And then there comes a point where your mom and dad aren't so cool. So, you know, I was with Heather during the time that our children really, really thought we were cool. We traveled a lot. We had our own plane. You know, I was making a lot of money. So, you know, that was probably that's probably it.
3: OK. All right. Finally,
0: boy, these have both been hard.
3: Well, I mean, a favorite vacation.
0: And I hope Erica, you know.
3: She's cool. She's not going to get upset about that.
0: Yeah.
3: I mean, you reminiscing about a time when your life was a little bit more successful in terms of your career and you had, you know, your son living with you. I think that's valid.
0: Yeah.
3: So ranking them from third to first, who were or are your three least favorite on-air personalities that you worked with on the show?
0: On my show?
3: Yes. You got to rank them.
0: Like not...
3: Like your least favorite
0: like not people.
3: People
0: at 98 Raw.
3: No. That you worked with on your show. Three least ranked in order from third to first least.
0: You're going to have to help me here. And to better identify what, like, the people that I don't...
3: No, just did not enjoy working with on the air. Not that you have a bad history with now afterward. Just you on the air, you didn't like working with them. You thought they were bad radio, whatever it may be. You didn't like the show with them, whatever it may be. The three worst that you've worked with.
0: Well, that might not be the three people that I hate the most.
3: No, it's not the three people you hate the most.
0: You want me to analyze their actual talent.
3: Yes, and what they brought to the show, how the show dynamic was. That.
0: All right.
3: Yeah.
0: All right. So number three, I need three of them?
3: Yeah, three. Working up to the worst person.
0: Probably Blitz.
3: At number three?
0: Yeah. Number one would be Calta. Number three would be Blitz. And number two would be, I don't know, somebody help me out here.
5: Well, I mean, you've had many people.
0: I know.
3: Help him, Lummi. You're the show historian. Jabberjaw.
0: No.
5: She wasn't really odd, but yeah.
3: She was on air.
0: Who?
5: Yeah, Trace.
0: Yeah, there you go. Trace. So it would be Blitz, Trace.
3: Why do you think Calta was the worst on air?
0: Well, because he was just horrible on air. I gave him his start, and he's just been able to bamboozle and rip and steal and you know, very much illegally obtain the status that he became while having no talent. Like, no talent. The guy has got so many crutches. He's horrible. He's absolutely horrible. I knew he was horrible when I met Brent, and just Brent was that much more sharper, that much more intelligent, that much better to prepare. So it just made Calta even that much more replaceable. Plus, he's a thief and he's a liar. And he's just not a good person. And the levels that he's been able to obtain had nothing to do with him putting his time in. I mean, he's never been. Listen, real radio personalities have been in a lot of different markets. And the littler markets that you were in are much like the minor league of baseball. And then when you finally get that franchise, you know, when you finally get that market that you're, you know, you can be a rock star in, it's because you've been in the Grand Rapids, the San Antonios, the Chicagos, the Phillies, the Orlandos, the Toledos, the Terre Hautes. You put your time in, you learned your trade, and that guy has hacked his way to wherever he's at. So that's my answer. Calta.
3: And Trace.
0: Trace and Blitz.
3: What about Trace that you didn't like?
0: I mean, he was living off his dad. I mean, the guy's a stoner.
3: You don't think he brought much to the show?
0: He was a warm body and a stoner type perspective in a time where the show was really struggling for its identity. And you're right, Calta is a fraud. He's absolutely a fraud. I could not think of a better way, in my opinion, to describe him.
3: All right.
0: So there you go.
3: And then Blitz.
0: Yeah, I mean.
3: I know why you
0: Blitz
3: don't like him.
0: Blitz just sat back there and was judgmental and wouldn't, you know, when he was back there and he was trying to, and he was like, we were back there working the video switcher, and he would switch. He was supposed to switch to people talking, but if he didn't like you, he wouldn't put the guy on camera.
3: Oh, okay.
0: And so he used a lot of his personal beliefs into the production of the show. And you wouldn't believe how many times I had to say, Blitz, I don't care if you don't like such and such. When they're talking, you got to put them on. And he stole a lot of money from me. A lot. And they never prosecuted him because the state attorney of Hillsborough County said, because I let him resign on the air, I must have not been too mad at what he did. And because I didn't fire him immediately, instead it took me 2 or 3 weeks for me to do my due diligence and look up what had the gravity of what he had done, that's why they didn't. You were part of that a little bit.
3: Well, looking into it, yeah, it was a whole thing.
0: And so, like, I had bank statements. I had PayPal statements. I had Home Depot statements. I had, like, triple the information. I just didn't have one obscure charge. I had bank boxes full of them.
3: Macho just cut out your video as a

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1: You know, they probably, and this was AI, and the guy's trying to bamboozle you that it's really him, but it's really AI. Then usually the creator platform that will put an AI warning on there.
2: He's got nearly a million likes on this video. His views must be 20 million.
3: Yeah, he's got 9 million followers on YouTube. Yeah. I mean, and
1: so here's
3: Gronk
1: the thing.
3: Saying it's real.
1: So we know it's real.
3: Yeah.
1: So as I play it. Does anybody, everybody can take a crap, Bubba's a boomer, he's easily entertained, or do you find this as amazing as I do?
4: Excuse me. What time is it?
2: That's pretty awesome.
1: I mean, Brian, even you, the biggest hater of all.
2: No, that's amazing.
1: Is that not amazing?
2: Let's give us another sample.

0: I mean, if you watch his fluctuation in his mouth and how he just be able to, you know, emulate different sounds with, and then that same sound will be the same mouth gesture that he did last. It's unbelievable. While keeping a beat, keeping on time, and doing two or three or four different instruments.
1: Yeah.
0: All right, so there's a couple more.
2: What's the banana one?
1: Yeah, you like the banana one.
0: Here we go.
3: This is a...

0: This him.
1: Now that's obviously produced.
2: Yeah.
1: So
2: I could see the appeal of watching a couple of these videos, but his stuff would get old to me quickly. What's him with the chick there?
1: Oh, he
2: the moderately attractive chick.
1: He does.
2: The one where she's in the brown down
1: right
2: there.
1: Here?
2: No. Yeah, well, no. Go. Yeah.

0: Just a
1: See, that does nothing for me.
0: It does nothing for me. There's one where she was singing. It's You're Better Off Alone.
1: We'll try that one there with her in the Browns.
0: I'm trying to. All right, here.
1: Oh.
0: Yeah, this is just.
1: Yeah, these are vignettes.
0: There was one.
1: Wait, all them with the mics down there? Is that them singing? Scroll down?
0: Yeah, maybe this is it.

0: Must be an Asian thing. But there was one that I saw he did with her, and it was Better Off Alone, and it was unbelievable.
1: Well, why don't you go to one of the ones where they have microphones and they look like they're singing?
0: Because to me, that looks like it might be less. It might be like less organic, and it might be.
1: I don't think any of this is organic, but again, that's not one of the ones it's going to be.
0: Well, I'm going to do this, and you tell me which one.
1: Go to the ones with the microphones.
0: Okay,
1: where they all have microphones.
0: To me, this looks like it's too produced.
2: Yeah, it's produced, Brian.
1: The one where there are not three of them there, where there's just the four, not stacked three times. Scroll down. So, okay, how about the one on the left where the three of them are holding microphones?
3: Hello, girl.
4: Hi.
3: What's your name?
4: My name is Pauline.

0: sake, seven.
1: See, to me, I just like his individual stuff better. Like, just him all by himself. That's where I think he's most talented.
2: Yeah, I'd get tired of this real quick. I would not be captivated by it. It was cool to watch him do it the first time.
1: Yeah. So, but it is real.
2: No, yeah. And you didn't get bamboozled.
1: And it is amazing. Like, I mean, it's absolutely amazing. I thought.
2: No, yeah, he's talented. He's talented for sure.
1: There's been a major... Let me need to get into the Stephen Smith stuff.
3: Yes,
1: people are saying that he's racist.
3: Yeah.
1: Because he says the Lakers are going to have three white guys.
3: No, they can't win.
1: They can't win with three white guys and two black guys.
3: Well,
1: I think it's a Laker deal more than it's a white black deal.
3: Well, not according to Stephen A. Smith.
1: All right.
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4: Today is our Friday. 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I think I'm going to maybe do some swimming.
5: Nice.
4: I think I'm taking my Skag 72-inch Turf Tiger 2 to Les of Wesley Chapel today, dropping it off, getting an oil change, a blade sharpening deal, hydraulic oil check, and all that kind of deal. One of the reasons why I got 228 hours on that thing, but I take such good care of it.
6: I drive it down to the Grove.
4: No. But I did. I love,
6: you know how many groceries I can carry back on that, Lummy?
4: Lummy, do you know how powerful that three-cylinder,
5: oh, it looks super
4: 35 horsepower diesel is? You know what? I'm gonna get a hold of Randy from Skag and see what kind of deal we can get you on. You know, one of the smaller Skags.
5: Oh, wow, thank you.
4: I'm thinking. Let me go.
6: Handle a big deck.
4: Well, no, this wouldn't even. He couldn't even get it.
5: He couldn't get through the fence.
4: He couldn't even navigate it through his fence.
6: Couldn't handle a deck my size.
5: I mean, listen, if they got a used one, too.
4: No, easy.
6: My deck would tear up your backyard.
4: Let's see what they got here. I mean, like, that's the, again, the apex predator. That's the best of the best. But I think, like, within, I think, like, maybe a Liberty.
5: Yeah.
6: Once you see my deck next to your deck, you'll never feel like a man again.
5: Like, maybe, look, it has a woman there. That's like, nice.
6: There you go. That's for you, Lummy.
5: Yeah, there's me right there.
6: I mean, I can't get you a nice one.
4: I mean, that's a nice Liberty Z, probably a 51-inch.
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4: Now, Lummy, what you could do is if you could get one of these kind, like the stand-on.
6: You don't need a sit, Lummy.
4: Like one of these kind of deals.
6: Oh, yeah, you don't need a sit.
4: I mean, you know,
6: you stand up.
4: This is for even like maybe smaller.
6: He's too tall for that one, Bubs. Like the controls are gonna be too low for him.
7: Incredibly agile, unbelievably comfortable, impressively productive. This is the Skag V Ride 2.
6: Yeah, you don't
7: stand
6: need
7: up for a better stand on.
6: You stand while you're doing your
7: ultra compact and highly maneuverable.
4: Let me it's very much more compact,
5: yes,
4: and more maneuverable than a sit down. Look,
7: the V Ride 2 stand on mower.
4: Lummy's clotheslining himself on the average tree.
7: Or has full size speed and comfort.
6: Sitting is for
7: yet
6: stars.
7: Fits where bigger machines can't, and takes up less space on the trailer.
4: Oh. Yeah.
7: So you can transport more equipment in one trip.
4: I don't know, Lummy. I'm going to go down and see the boys today, and I'm going to call Randy to see what we can do for you. Maybe I can get you. Maybe at Les of Tampa Bay. I'm sorry, Les of Wesley Chapel, right off of State Road 54. Maybe they've taken a used Skag in and they've gone completely through it, and I can get you one 50 cents on the dollar.
5: Oh, that'd be great.
4: Either a stand up or a sit down.
5: Perfect.
6: The Skag Lady Boy V.
4: So, I want you in a Skag. I really do.
5: Thank you.
4: And I heard when they were doing the customer appreciation deal, and you and I both went down there, the Gravely guy was trying to work you.
5: Well, of course.
4: He was like, hey, man, I can put you in a Gravely for some advertising. You're like, listen.
6: You should start doing some Gravely ads on your own, Lummy.
4: Oh, Lummy, you will be not fired, but you'll be immediately reprimanded. And probably, you know what?
6: You're not fired, Lummy.
4: A red card. He's going to get a red card.
5: Oh, boy, suspended.
4: You're going to get a red card.
6: So he gets 2 days off.
8: Hey,
6: and a free motor.
8: Hey, it's Lummy, and I just want to let you know that it's Monday, but I'm going to tell you about the new Gravely movers. Now, I'm not going to be back till Wednesday to be able to tell you about how good this stupid ass residential cheap Gravely is, but it's worth it.
4: X Mart, Gravely.
6: I would be caught dead in a Gravely.
4: Hustler, Bad Boy.
6: I get it.
4: Those are all just, you know what? 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
6: You're lawn. 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
4: If you can't afford a Skag, hire a lawn service.
5: That's right.
4: You don't deserve to do your own lawn. 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
0: This is the number to call.
4: All right, so here's Stephen A. Smith, and I think he is trying to break down the LeBron officially gave the Lakers notice.
6: Yeah, he ain't coming back.
4: He ain't coming back. And yesterday's shows was good riddance. Even though he can still drop in 30, maybe 40 at any time, isn't he kind of a Is he kind of a paper tiger, Brian?
6: I mean, all of them are. I can't single him out as being a paper tiger. He's no Anthony Davis who misses every game.
4: Yeah, but he's also not Larry Bird or Magic
6: None of
4: Johnson.
6: Them are. None of them are.
4: Or Michael Jordan.
6: None of them are anymore.
4: Back then, there was no load management. Nope. There was no load management.
6: Load management was how many loads they were dropping on the road into different women.
4: Yeah, that's the load management. Their little black book full of hot little Latino freaks.
5: Permanently ball washer on at 25.
0: This is the number to call. I just got to say it, y'all. Where the hell the Los Angeles Lakers think they going with a bunch of white dudes?
4: I mean, that statement in itself, Brian, is somewhat.
6: I mean, it's not somewhat. It's factually accurate.
0: Oh. Somebody had to say it, so I'm saying it.
6: Somebody had to say it. It's not his
0: Your
6: fault.
0: Your three top players are white dudes?
4: Well, first of all, I mean, that guy they got from the Dallas Mavericks is one of the best guys in the league.
6: Cooper Flagg, Nikola Jokic. Cooper Flagg, I think, is the only American-born white guy.
4: For the Lakers, right?
5: Oh, yeah, but no, we're talking about the Lakers.
6: No. Oh, yeah, yeah.
4: Yeah, but I mean, you got Luka. So I'm sure he's throwing that in as one of his white guys. I mean, that guy arguably is top five in the league, is he not?
6: He's top three.
4: Okay, so, I mean, that's
6: he's not white, though. He's European.
4: But he's white.
6: But it's not, I'm not,
4: is, I mean, is wait, is
6: but Smith, see, this is the point I think he's missing. The Euro players that make it to the NBA
4: are white.
6: They're white, but they're exceptionally better than the
5: Doesn't
6: college
5: matter, Brian. They're white, baby.
6: American white.
4: They're but
6: white.
4: I mean, I'm saying if he's throwing Yoko in there, if he's throwing Joko in there, whatever the hell the guy's name is,
6: Djokovic or yeah. or Doncic,
4: no, the guy they got from the Mavericks,
6: Doncic.
5: So, yeah,
4: I mean, if you're saying that guy's a scrub because he's white. He's arguably one of the top three guys in the entire league.
6: Two of the top five are Luka and Joker.
4: And do they have them both?
6: No. The Nuggets have the other one.
0: Really? This ain't golf. This ain't baseball. Hell, it ain't even soccer. And we got a whole bunch of brothers on Team USA. What y'all think this is? It's basketball. This is
4: like, where's he going with this? Like,
0: basketball. In NBA history, when have you seen your three most prominent players on a basketball team all be white? And that takes you to the promised land. Somebody got to say it, so I'm saying it.
4: No.
5: Well, technically Lakers' starting five is four white guys. So they added another one.
0: Sorry to the leadership of Sirius XM, Eric Spitz. Steve Torrey, Mad Dog Russo. Sorry if it makes y'all uncomfortable. Love y'all. Y'all know that. But damn it, we didn't.
4: See, he knows he's unfireable, Brian. He just called out Sirius XM management, the top guys that are responsible for his subsect of programming. He just called the highest guy out. And when you do that, you're unfireable. You have positioned yourself racially to be untouchable. And even though you're not playing the I'm black and untouchable card, somebody got to say it. I'll say it. You are. You're playing it.
0: I'm a brother. Yo.
4: You need melanin to win. Period.
0: Well, I'm not complaining.
5: Oh, no.
0: I'm simply making the point. Ladies and gentlemen, the Los Angeles Lakers. Tinseltown.
4: I love that.
9: If your players are from the caucus, you're getting your ass kicked.
4: I hate his New York accent.
9: The Lakers? The Lakers?
5: Him and New York Greg had a conversation.
0: A place where everybody from Wilt and Kareem and Shaq and Magic.
4: Well, let's talk about how many championships they got. And let's talk about how many championships the Boston Celtics got with Larry Bird and Kevin McHale and Danny Ainge and, you know, a bunch of other white guys.
5: That's right.
4: I think the Boston Celtics have the most NBA championships in the entire NBA. Look that up. I think at one time they went on like a 7 or 8 championship run when they had Bill Russell and a bunch of other white guys. Bob Cousy.
0: And Kobe. Yes, Jerry West before them. Yes, George Mikan before the aforementioned centers. But this is the Lakers.
9: This is the Lakers. And I'm black. And I can say this kind of stuff.
5: Celtics have 18 championships.
4: All right, Celtics have 18. And how many do the Los Angeles Lakers have?
5: 17.
4: How many?
5: 17.
6: Son of a gun.
0: This is Southern California. This is La La. This is L.A., baby.
4: Which you don't live in, by the way.
0: This ain't Utah. And even in Utah, when you had Stockton, you had Malone. Even when you had Hornacek and Stockton, you still had Malone. Even when you had the 7'4" Eaton, you still had Malone.
10: Sounds like somebody keeps pulling his testicles.
5: By the way, yeah, and the Jazz had three white guys playing when they played against Jordan and the Bulls in 98.
4: Thank
6: How'd
4: you.
6: That work out for them?
5: Well, they lost, but I mean, still, the Jordan and the Bulls are pretty good.
6: But they had a dark colored brother.
5: They
4: also had Steve Kerr.
6: They had a child and they had, sex predator and they had, on
4: and
6: that
4: had,
6: team.
4: And they had Kukoc.
6: Who loved Beanie Babies.
4: They had Kukoc. They had Kerr.
5: Judd Bushler. Weddington. Luke Longley.
4: Then they have Paxson.
5: Yeah, John Paxson. Oh, white guys.
0: I mean, what's up? Somebody got said, so I'm saying it. Somebody's you ain't going anywhere. It.
6: Did you know you can get away with anything now, Bubba, if you just say, somebody's got to say it, so I'm saying it?
4: I think I'm going to start a new segment called that. Somebody's got to say it. The daily reaction's gone. The food for thought's gone. And somebody's got to say it, so I got to say it segment's forefront. Somebody's got to say it, so I got to say it.
6: So no, someone's got to say it, so I'm saying it.
4: Somebody's got to say it, so I'm saying it. Stephen A. Smith is racist.
6: He's a race baiter.
0: Being led by three white dudes. In today's generation.
4: Let me, you know what? We could really churn it up if we just found a race baiter every day. We got Whoopi. We got Steve A. Smith. We could find somebody out there race baiting every day.
5: Oh, it's easy.
4: Somebody got to say it, so I'm saying it. These people are race baiting. They hate white people. Brian, that might be my traction right there.
6: You get a fishing pole and you go race baiter of the day.
0: The basketball. I'm letting you know.
4: I could literally just I could literally sit in my pool and just throw my lure in there.
6: There you go.
4: That'd be almost the gimmick of the fact that I'm not fishing in a real pond. I'm fishing in a pool.
6: I'm catching the race baiters.
0: Right now, it ain't happening. And Luca's a bad brother. And Austin Reeves is no scrub.
4: Hold on.
5: So they named two white guys.
6: But the first two.
4: But you're saying he's a bad brother. Would that not be... That he's a black guy? If you say he's a bad brother?
6: No, you can be a brother and not be black.
4: Man, not when your whole monologue's about hating white people.
6: Listen, somebody's got to say it, so I'm going to say it.
4: Okay, I'm sorry.
6: You can be a brother and not be black.
4: Somebody's got to say it, so you got to say it, Brian.
5: He's a bad brother.
0: In today's generation of basketball, I'm letting you know right now, it ain't happening. And Luka's a bad brother. And Austin Reeves is no scrub. And they both have earned what they have earned. And then with LeBron James or some other brothers I get, but those two and Walker Kessler? You ain't scaring anybody with that.
6: So the Kessler, real quick, just if Stephen A. Smith knew anything about basketball.
4: Walker Kessler?
6: Is to counter the future of the NBA, which is the alien, which is Victor Wembanyama. Kessler's a 7'2" defender first. He's not an offensive guy, which you don't need it. There's only one ball. You don't need three scorers.
4: Right.
6: Okay.
5: He averages a double-double a game.
6: No, he's not a scrub on the offensive end.
4: But Brian's right. Like, you're not looking at Walker Kessler to throw in 30. You're looking at him to block, you know, five shots.
6: And to slow down Wemby.
5: And maybe the Lakers are seeing where the NBA is going.
4: And get 12 rebounds, right?
5: Yeah, maybe the LA is going to look at it and go, instead of just run and gun and shoot threes the whole time, we're going to go back old school basketball, right. More European basketball.
4: Right. You know, where we actually try to rebound, defend.
5: Be like the Hoosiers, you know, to have to pass the ball five
6: but
5: times.
6: But Kessler at 7'2 can legitimately defend Victor Wembanyama.
4: Yeah. Right.
0: I'm just saying.
4: Kind of like the when the Bulls made their run, they brought in Rodman not to score, but to be an rebounding and defensive machine, right?
5: Yeah, and then there,
4: and that was I've watched extensively The Last Dance, and then I watched a thing on Rodman, and you know, Mike, when they went to get Rodman, when Phil Jackson went to get Rodman, he went to Pippen and Michael. Michael was for it, Pippen was not for it, but Jackson was like, it was the final piece that we needed defensively to put a run together. And he was right. I mean, Rodman was motive, and Michael went on to say that he kind of had the onus of trying to keep him in check. And they just knew that he was going to flame out. Remember the time he told Phil Jackson he had needed 3 days off, and they found him in Vegas in a hotel room with like three horse?
5: Yeah, Phil told Jordan, and Jordan said let him go.
4: Yeah. So like, I think what Brian's saying is the Walker Kessler, if you look historically throughout the leagues and people that have won multiple championships, it's because they have that Dennis Rodman or that Walker Kessler that just straight is a D up and can get you a double double every night. Usually in assists and rebounds, maybe throw in blocks in there as well. But everybody has that Dennis Rodman. Rodman averaged what, 7 points a game? If?
5: Yeah, he had a lot of follow-ups.
0: This is the year 2026. And I understand this insatiable appetite for people to veer away from having everything be about the brothers and sisters. We know the kind of climate we living in, and I ain't going to go there. But I'm just saying, it's best.
4: Hold on. What do you mean you're not going to go there?
6: I went there, but I'm not going to go there.
4: Somebody got to say it. I got to say it.
5: All right. AC, new money, $100.
4: Oh, my God. New money, AC, woo. New money. PayPal, Venmo, Cash App. It's our Friday, and it's the start of the month. It's the first of the month. Wake up, wake up, wake up. Who sings it, Brian?
6: Bone Thugs and
0: That ain't scaring anybody.
4: I wonder how you prepared for this segment.
6: He said, what can I do to get Bubba the Love Sponge to talk about me?
4: For 4 minutes and 40 seconds.
6: Yeah, and it worked.
4: Somebody got to say it. I got to say it.
0: Luka going to get his. He going to average his 30 to 35. We know that. Austin Reeves is no scrub. We know that.
6: 23 a game.
0: But you think they're scaring any of the fellas?
4: There's 58 right there. You're
6: Kessler
4: halfway.
6: 14. That's puts you to 72 with your top three.
4: Right.
6: And that's now you pretty damn good.
4: Now you need two other dudes to throw in 10 apiece, right? And we're up at 100 points, which wins most ball games.
6: Well, not really. But you got to score like 120 in today's NBA. But still, if you're defending,
4: not
6: you
4: if
6: don't.
4: You got Walker D'ing up.
6: Yeah.
4: Right?
6: Yeah.
0: I promise you that what I just brought up, the fellas in the NBA are talking about right now. That's supposed to move us? Luca Austin.
4: Have you watched Netflix, the loosely knit comedy called Round Ball with which is supposed to be kind of like the Buss family that owns the Lakers?
6: Yeah, I watched the first season. I haven't watched the second.
4: Second season's pretty strong. I got like two more episodes in the final season. You know who I find unbelievably hot is that Asian girl.
6: I was going to say one of the brothers.
4: No.
5: Come on, Brian. No, why are you going to gay me?
4: Why you got to gay me?
5: Come on, man.
4: I'm not gay. I mean, why are you gay me?
6: The assistant girl?
4: Yeah, don't you think she's just an absolute smoke show?
6: Yeah.
4: I mean, no, if you don't, then don't.
6: I've got to be reminded of what she looks like.
4: Oh, let me find me the Asian on. Is it called Bounce Pass?
6: No, Running Point.
4: Running Point.
6: Or no.
4: Yeah, Running Point. Let me big.
6: No, it's not Running Point, is it? Yeah, it is.
4: Let me big red comes in strong.
5: All right.
4: For $125. Thank you, Big Red. It's been a while since I've seen you, buddy. How's Little Red doing? Tiffany and Mama. Let me see if you can find me. She's the Asian co-star on Running Point. It's a Netflix series. And if anybody likes
5: it.
4: Brian, I like the series. Do you like the series?
6: Yeah, the first season was good.
4: Yeah. And it's loosely knit around the woman being Jeannie Buss.
6: Brenda Song is her name.
4: Is that the actress we're looking for?
6: Yeah.
4: Yeah. Here she is. I mean, I think she's absolutely a smoke
11: show. Exactly. You guys are such like a random, like two people to put together, but we're both from like the same town or whatever, so we mix for sure.
12: We're friends.
4: Now, who's she? She's pretty famous. She's,
6: yeah.
13: Kate
6: Hudson.
4: Yeah, she's Kate Hudson. That's Goldie Hawn and Kurt Russell's daughter.
6: Yep.
4: Right?
6: Yep.
4: She's the star. She plays Jeannie Buss, who runs the Lakers. This is her assistant. What's the girl's name?
6: Allie is Brenda Song's.
12: Our personalities are opposite, so it works.
11: Yeah, and our voices too. I mean, exactly. You guys are such like a random, like two people to put together, but we're both from like the same town or whatever, so we mix for sure.
12: We're friends.
4: I don't know what they're trying to pull off there.
6: Kate Hudson has a burgeoning music career that she's doing.
4: She does?
6: Yeah.
0: Austin Reeves and Walker Kessler. This is the Los Angeles Lakers that we are talking about here. And Rob Pelinka,
4: the general manager of the Lakers, by the way,
5: who was on the Fab Five,
0: has done Michigan made team. This white dude central.
4: What's wrong with that?
5: Yeah.
0: Now, I ain't mad. None of them are scrubs. Luka and Austin can ball. They deserve their money. I respect the hell out of both of them. And I know Luka.
4: Well, there's so many reports talk about kind of reverse of what this is. I'm not even going to play it anymore. But there's so many reports, and we could probably find them, where like James Worthy and John Sally from the Pistons and various other people have told stories over the year that when Larry Bird, when they were getting ready to start the game, and they would see Larry Bird would see, there's 100 of these stories, and Dan Patrick has a few of them, where Larry Bird would say, when he would go to, who was the guy, Chuck Daly, the famous coach from the Pistons, yep. Brian, was it Chuck Daly?
6: Yeah.
4: He would go to Daly when, like, Daly had Kelly Trpiuka. Kelly Trpiuka was this pretty good forward out of Notre Dame, but he was no Larry Bird. And so one time, Chuck Daly, they're getting ready to start the game, and he's got Kelly Trpiuka guarding Larry. And Larry goes up to Chuck before the game and says, "You got a white guy guarding me?" And Chuck goes, "Yeah." And he goes, "That's disrespectful, Chuck." That is absolutely...
6: isn't that what Stephen A's saying right now?
4: Well, I mean, yeah, but that's the reverse of it. That's the reverse of it.
6: That's a white guy saying it.
4: So there's many... you might be able to find me many of stories where, like, African-American players would say that Larry Bird would say, "Man, y'all put a white guy on me? That's disrespectful. I'm going to have to put
14: How good was Larry Bird?
4: Here we go. This is classic. This is... And he would tell the coach...
14: Because he didn't, because I could give it back. He didn't, I guarded him half the game, then we'd have Michael Cooper on him. But there were times when he would tell you what he's going to do. Know what's coming. You know what's coming. One of the worst ones, man, and this is Larry, man.
4: And this is African-American guys reminiscing. They're not going to blow a white guy's spot up unless you're just absolutely a beast. Right? They're just not going to.
14: White guy from French Lick, Indiana. And I heard he's done this to other teams too, but we had a guy on our team, Mark Landsberg, I think. So we marked the game, and he's going to guard Larry. And so it was a free throw, so Larry was down near our bench. He says, "You guys, that's an insult. And what you guys just did to me." "What you mean? That's an insult." He says, "You guys put a white boy on me." So that's who he was, man. Then he went and just ate his ass up, and he looked it up. Totally.
4: Probably one of the coolest experiences I've ever had in life is becoming his friend and spending a lot of time, not a lot, but a decent amount of time with him, hanging out with him and just being his friend and the way he rolls. And he's really a good dude. And you didn't really realize, because the years I hung out with him were like 86 through 88.
5: So his peak.
4: So 86 to 88 when he was a two-time, at that time, or two- or three-time MVP.
15: We love that on the court.
4: And that's when I was hanging out with him. And just the greatest dude, just straight white trash from Indiana, not caring, not acting like he's tight. You wouldn't think the guy had $40 in his pocket. And Isaiah Thomas, by the way.
15: He said,
13: Cheesy, who guard me? And I was like, you know, you got Kelly, you got Lim.
4: Terry Tribuca.
13: You got Benson. He's like, you ain't got no brothers?
15: Like, you disrespecting me.
13: That's what he said. Hey, man, you can't put no white dude on me. That is straight disrespect.
4: You can't put a white guy on me. That's straight disrespect.
13: Right? So check this out. So the next year we come back, I said, I got somebody for your ass, right?
15: Yeah.
13: He said, who you got? I said, Rodman.
4: Rodman. I don't think Rodman did very good against him.
13: He said, okay, he's a little better, but don't ever put no white dude on me because that is disrespectful.
16: Larry looks around and goes, what's up, Sal? I said, nah. He goes, you on me? I said, yeah, I got size on you right now. I've been watching every movie. He goes, y'all not double teaming? Look around. I go, nah, it's just me, fella. He goes, mouse in the house. And they change the play, and he catches the ball. He does this, and he shoots it. He says, Sal, you better ask for a double team, bro.
13: We walk out.
4: I mean, what? I don't know if we've ever seen a player since him.
17: Why don't we get him on the show?
4: Because he won't do anymore. He just will not do interviews anymore.
17: But I thought you were friends.
4: I've asked probably the last three birthdays. His birthday is December 7th, Pearl Harbor Day. And we used to have him on every then, and he spends half of his time down in Naples. He has a place down in Naples. Oh. And you know what he said to me? He said, Dick, I'd rather you come down, have lunch with me, and drink some Miller Lights than go on your stupid radio show. I'm not doing radio or TV much anymore. So, I mean, I guess that's kind of an invite to maybe go down there, but at that point I'd want to maybe get some footage of it, and he's not that guy.
17: Yeah.
4: I mean, I'm being totally honest. Now, because I don't like to bother Dion, I could have Dion on more, and I probably need to use that friendship card a little bit more with Dion and have him on 2-3 times a year, but I feel as if it separates me from his friends and really, really, really good friends when I don't ask him to go on. Now, he's also invited me, Sponge, you need to come in for a game. Now, that's what I do need to do.
5: Yep.
4: Because he is all about, like, he'd let me run tape. He'd let me tape. You know, like, I'd have all access. Remember when I went to the 96 NFC Championship game with him and Cowboys?
5: Yeah, and you were on the wrong sideline.
4: Packers and Cowboys, and he gave me a pass that literally allowed me to go everywhere but the Green Bay Packers locker room.
17: Reggie White's pants, though.
4: I could go to the Green Bay Packers sideline. I could go anywhere. I could go to the Cowboys locker room. I have pictures of being in the Cowboys locker room when they beat the Packers. And so if I do go to Colorado, hell, I might even end up staying with them. And so I need to do that. I'm actually going to look at my calendar and see and go.
5: There you go.
4: Because that would be a great experience. You know, going. And let me... Dion's the kind of guy where I could go, Dion, can I go out for a couple passes and, you know, catch a couple passes?
17: Please get video of that.
4: No,
5: put him on the scout team quarterback.
4: Well, no, just, I'm not going to have any pads on or anything, Lemmy, but just like, you know, go out for like a, not a guy even guarding me. Just like when the quarterback's going through his drills and he's throwing it to, like, you know, have me go out for a little seven-yard slant. Like, that would be... Now, Brian, that might move the needle, right?
17: Now, if you want to go to a game that they'll definitely win, Saturday, September 12th, they host Weber State. That's probably the one to go to where he's going to be putting in third stringers, and it's going to be a blowout.
4: All right, let me look at my available Weber weekends State. Here. Hold on here. Do you got their schedule?
17: Yeah.
4: All right, hold on here. What about, like, September... 12th.
17: That's the date I guess gave you. Weber State.
4: September 12th.
17: Yeah. It's a home game.
4: Fly in like on a Thursday, you know, or maybe fly in Wednesday after the show. Probably what kind of, any direct into Boulder or no? Probably have to fly into Denver.
17: Yeah, you're going to have to fly into Denver and drive the hour. It's not a big deal.
4: Is there anything direct? Like, I'm like you. I'm Johnny Direct. What airlines fly direct?
17: It's a 39-minute drive from Denver to Boulder, yeah. Bubba.
4: And he did tell me, when I had lunch with him last year, he was like, Sponge, you come to the game, you get a hold of... He's got an assistant. I think his assistant's got an assistant. He's like, you call her up, and we'll get you set up so that you ain't, you know, because Tigo's hotel rooms are really expensive.
5: I sent you his new foot he's getting.
4: Is he getting a new foot?
5: Yeah.
4: Is this for real?
5: Yeah.
4: Like a prosthetic?
5: Yeah.
18: I wanted to see how I feel the walk in the... Y'all know.
4: Yeah.
18: And
19: I just wonder what my life would be different.
18: Yeah. You could try. You'd be half and half, one in one world, one in the other.
19: Yeah.
18: And so...
19: That had a good run, though.
18: And so these are...
4: No, I think they got a true freshman from last year, Juju. Some guy named Juju, who's coming in as the starter.
5: Oh, for the quarterback?
4: Yeah.
5: Yeah, well, I don't know if he's named the starter yet.
17: Yeah, I think they're having a little bit of a battle.
5: Yeah, I thought there was a battle, yeah.
4: All right.
17: Ryan Staub is actually the starter.
4: I thought there was a guy named... Is there a guy named...
17: According to the latest depth chart, Staub is listed as number one on the Buffaloes.
4: Is there a guy named Juju? Is there a guy that played the last part of last year as a freshman named Juju?
5: Is it Julian?
17: Julian Lewis?
4: Yeah, named Juju.
17: Yeah, that's him.
4: I think that's...
17: That's who you think is going to win the starting spot?
4: I think I saw some things that Deion was high on him. This guy here is kind of sounding...
17: He is. He's going to be the starter.
4: You see, I'm right.
17: You're right.
4: I'm right.
17: That was old information. You can't rely on these AI
4: Brian,
17: things
4: will you
17: anymore.
4: Give me another one, buddy?
17: Give you another one, man.
4: I got you, bud.
17: You got me.
4: Very rarely
17: Julian Lewis.
4: Very rarely do I face you on especially sports stuff. I very rarely face you on that stuff. Please. So, I'm thinking about maybe coming in there on that Wednesday.
17: Nice. On the 9th and flying back the 13th?
4: Yeah. Would that be a Wednesday to a Sunday?
17: Yeah, that's a Wednesday to Sunday.
4: And I'm sure that you already got it to Southwest.
17: No, you're going to fly most likely Frontier. You can fly Southwest, I think, to Denver. Frontier's pretty cheap. $293 round trip.
4: Yeah, I know, but listen, I got Southwest miles that you
17: Southwest
4: turned me on.
17: Then. 5:50 p.m. leaving on Wednesday, getting in at 7:45. It's a non-stopper.
4: Right.
17: $360 round trip.
4: What's my Sunday parameters look like coming back?
17: Coming back on Sunday, one moment, and your travel agent will have it. How about a 10:40 a.m. flight getting back at 4:10?
4: I'm practically booking it as we speak.
17: Round trip.
4: Practically booking it as we speak.
17: There you go.
4: And, man, how cool would it be, Lummy, to get, behind the scenes?
17: Are you taking Lummy?
4: No.
5: Oh.
4: No, I'm not taking Lummy.
17: How cool would it be, Lummy?
4: And
17: you're
4: here's
17: not
4: the thing.
17: Coming, but, man, that's going to be cool.
4: And here's the thing. I don't necessarily know that I'm going to take Erica.
5: Oh, this you got to take Erica.
4: No,
5: she could be a little filming crew.
4: No, she could be my filming crew, but I don't know that.
17: Do you think you'd have a better time taking Lummy?
4: No, I think I'd have a better time going by myself.
17: No, but you need somebody to film, so bring Lummy. He can run film for you, and then.
4: Here's the deal. Is Deion going to treat me more VIP with a girl or without one?
17: Without one.
4: That's what I'm
17: saying.
4: But
17: I'm saying Lummy's not a girl. Lummy's your guy who gets to handle the rental car
4: for you.
17: He gets to drive you where you need to go, drop you off.
4: But look how big he is. You know, you want to sit
17: next
4: to
17: you look
4: that?
17: Like a real man when you got a bodyguard, essentially. It looks like you have a bodyguard who's your personal assistant. He carries around your little Gucci bag or whatever.
5: Well, I don't know. It actually, where he probably would get better is if he takes Ty J.
4: No, Ty J don't want to go
5: down
4: there. That sap ain't there.
5: Oh.
4: Yeah,
17: I'm just saying.
4: I think Ty J's mad at me.
17: I'm just saying it would be a good trip for Lummy. I think he's earned it.
4: Somebody told me that Ty J's mad at me about some stuff.
5: Oh, really?
4: About kind of my interpretation of the WNBA and stuff. No. I think Ty J's mad at me about the Carmelo Anthony stuff.
17: Oh, okay.
4: Yeah,
17: he should be.
20: I began to hallucinate and thought a houseplant was talking to me.
21: Prescription medication.
22: Oh, man.
21: Prescription medication.
22: Red taxi.
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4: So I didn't get a chance to... I got distracted. I got squirreled. Squirrel, squirrel, squirrel. Squirrel. When I started to get in, I was super... I got a super bunch of heat with Gene Lasker.
21: Oh, no.
4: So Friday when he was here, you know, we have, you know, you can walk outside the studio and go pee if you want, or you can walk out front. There's just different things, places that you can travel to around here, around the Clem compound. And of which there's some sandy areas here because we live out in the woods. And, you know, Lasker, who I don't think Lasker wipes his feet. And I have rugs on every all entrances into the studio has at least you're double rugged. A rug on the outside, the door on the outside of getting into the studio, and then the rug. I don't know if I have a rug over there from Macho's, but I got a rug on Macho's side. I don't have a rug on my side.
21: Yes,
4: so Lasker goes out and gets into a bunch of sand, and he's got these work boots on. And he comes in here, and after he left... It was just it tracked everywhere, and so I mopped again, and I actually mopped two times this weekend to try to get all the embedded sand. First of all, I swept with my Dyson, swept all the sand up, but then it like
22: and you
4: it
22: can't was, blow it because it'll get on the equipment, right?
4: No, you got to sweep it.
21: Yeah.
4: Then you know, like I couldn't even get like some of it, like seemed like it was ground in because this rubber flooring is kind of porous to a little bit of an extent. So I just like so all anybody who's going to be in the studio, if you go outside, please wipe your feet. We have very effective, very coarse rugs that will take that sand off and I don't have to be mopping. And I still think I have to get like maybe some more powerful cleaner. I mixed in Simple Green with some stuff and tried to clean this place on Friday, mop it. But I still have some areas. But here's the deal. We pulled the rubber flooring from the old studio up. And some of the areas, you know, they got, we didn't necessarily mark where the rubber flooring came from. So some of it's been worn.
22: It's worn differently. It's not consistently worn.
4: Like some of it's brand new, and other parts of it were high traffic areas. So we've kind of mix matched it together. So I think I need to get maybe a really powerful rubber floor cleaner, clean it, that can maybe get up some of the deep embedded type stuff. Then I do have a rubber floor sealer, but that requires you to stay off of it for 24 hours, which I'd have to do on a Friday. But maybe just on Friday's Lum is just the day that I mop the studio.
21: Yeah.
4: So it doesn't takes me about 15 or 20 minutes, but man, do I get a good sweat going.
22: You need to call Spot Clean.
4: Yeah, I could call Spot Clean, but I kind of want to do this. I kind of want not to anybody to really do it except me, the studios. These are kind of my baby. This is kind of my baby. Macho, we're going to do a mic test for you. Supposedly, your microphone is now available, and I need to see where your levels are. So if you could just give us a quick howdy. How are you?
25: Good morning, Bubba. How are you doing this morning?
4: Oh, perfect.
22: That does sound good.
4: Nice processing, too.
25: Yeah, I had a chance to mess around with it over the weekend.
4: You're perfect. I got you right down the middle at zeros. Good job, bud.
25: Awesome.
4: Thanks.
25: Yep.
4: So I'm just going to keep you on, you know, and you can regulate whether you chime in or not from over there. As you see fit.
25: Sounds good.
4: Thank you. So, listen, I don't think we can come up with a federal law with regards to anybody that's under the age of 18 that does these teen takeover type deals or commits a crime or does something that could get him arrested or disruptive or fighting or just whatever. You know, like Grady Judd, and I think some of the agencies here locally have a very, very great stance.
21: We saw Naco at the Grove when they tried to do it. He was out there.
4: But I think it all goes back to you could really, really put a dent in this if they say, hey, we can go back and charge you as parents if we can prove that you knew about this, or, you know, you're just not a very good parent and you didn't stop your kid from doing this. I think that would really thwart a lot of this, the teen takeovers. And there's a common denominator, and don't blab it out, but I think everybody's been able to figure it out. Mm-hmm. There's a common denominator here. Mm-hmm. And I just, it if you went back to these kids' parents and threw them in jail, because I don't really think you can throw the kids in jail that long. I think it's the severity of the crime. And so I got five instances of kids fighting this weekend. And I think a lot of this is fueled by the fact that they think they're going to go viral. So, like, listen, I don't think kids square up and fight that often privately without somebody documenting it. I don't think that really happens that much. And one of the reasons why I think that they're more apt to square up and fight, and why this is literally an epidemic, is because they know that it's being taped by one of their buddies and it's going to go World Star or TikTok or Insta. You know what? I would encourage those places of various viralness to not post this stuff. Like, you know how they have rules on nudity and sometimes language, and, you know, every platform has their little hot buttons that they won't post.
5: Yeah.
4: So if you stop posting this stuff, then they can't go viral. And I think most of it is because they think they can go viral. And so if you just don't post it and you start holding their mom and dad's responsible, maybe we can put a stop to this. But, you know, now that these kids are out of school, you see 4, 5, 6 of these a day. This was outside of a church fest.
5: The Catholic Church, yeah.
4: The Ohio Catholic Church had to shut down its annual festival because of a teen takeover. Watch this.
7: Fight that led to it. A large fight with multiple people, really sending FunFest into a tailspin, shutting down the event for the rest of the evening. And as of last night, the remainder of the event was canceled, cutting the weekend short.
8: As a teen, I am really embarrassed that you guys are out.
4: Now hold on. If you're a teenager, now I don't know that she's 18 or 19, but you got 13, 14, 15, 16. So you got 5 years of her potentially being one side of the teenager, and you got 2 years of her potentially being the other side of the... Look at the tattoos. Isn't it illegal to tattoo somebody under 18?
22: Without parental consent?
5: Yeah. You had to have parental consent.
8: Okay, acting like this, it's like really embarrassing, and we came out here to have fun. We can never do anything right. You guys always act up, and this is completely embarrassing.
4: She got a good message. She got a great message.
7: This comes amidst recent waves of teen takeovers and strings of recent violent incidents with teens.
4: Is the person doing the story on Xanax? It's like they took a Xanax before they started to do the...
5: That's Ohio media.
7: Incidents with teens at local events. Mayor Bexley calls it unfortunate and unforeseen.
4: By the way, I have the volume turned up as sky high as it'll go.
7: A statement, Columbus Mayor Andrew Ginther says neighborhood events should be welcoming places for residents and families to come together, calling this behavior unacceptable.
4: He should further say, we're going to start holding the parents responsible for these kids that are causing this type of havoc, shutting great things down like church gatherings and festivals. And, you know, as we continue to arrest these juveniles, we're going to start unwinding who their parents are and bringing you in and asking you some questions.
22: Fine them. Just to do fines.
4: Yeah.
22: And the parents have to pay it. Or put the parents in jail that way.
4: And then
22: you
4: default.
22: You can have a fine.
4: Then they default. And that right. Then you put a warrant out for them, right?
22: Right, exactly.
4: You know, so you fine them out, you know, whatever. The judicial system fines them $1,000. Parents got to pay for it. Parents don't pay for it. Now there's a bench warrant out for said parents, and we get you that way.
22: Mm-hmm.
7: Now no one's been here this morning.
4: Oh, no wonder. My God.
22: Oh, my God,
4: You got Wimpy the Hamburger Eater from Popeye on there?
22: What happened to, like, TV?
4: I don't know.
22: It's like TV. It's television. It's a visual product.
4: Oh, my God.
22: Why do we have...
4: And the guy can't even push his voice to be a little bit more, you know, have a little higher octave.
22: He can't project his voice.
4: I guess I'm gonna let you know.
22: His nipples are sticking out more than his voice
4: is. I mean, I actually like this channel because they have somebody who got bigger man boobs than me.
5: That's right. Make me feel good.
4: Look at this guy. Listen to this. Hold on. Watch.
7: See, the ticket booth and booths here are really just tented up, really not even going to come down except for...
4: Listen, buddy.
22: Wait, he's handicapped. He sounds like he's got like a little
4: bam bam bam,
22: a little bam bam bam.
5: Really?
22: Oh my God!
4: Maybe that's the new gimmick. Now you put an autistic guy out there, and everybody's like, "Hey,
22: oh my God!
4: Do you see?"
7: Vendors start breaking it down to clear out the area.
22: Breaking it.
7: I've seen this
22: he's name. Got so. Not only is he physically repulsive,
4: he's got a speech impediment.
22: He has no absolute projection to his voice. He has a speech impediment. And I think he's handicapped.
4: And he really probably wears a 46 slack, and he's in a 36, and he doesn't even have him, like, he's got him down by his, you know, pubic mound area with that big muffin top. When you're fat, hey, listen, buddy, I'm a fat guy, and I know when you're fat, you got to pull your pants over your belly. Now, you don't want to high waist them, but you want to put it right there at your belly button. You want to put them right there. I mean, Dan, even skinny guys like you, don't you wear your pants like right at your belly button?
22: Yeah. I mean, he looks like he's a pimple about to pop.
4: But I'm just asking you, on behalf of an in-shape skinny guy.
22: Yes, I wear it above my hip, right at my hip bones and below my belly button.
4: And right at, or either at or just maybe, you know, a quarter inch below your belly button.
22: Yeah, maybe an inch.
4: Yeah.
7: When vendors...
22: He's a foot.
4: Oh, yeah, he's that's pressuring against his pubic mound. Because your belly button's about right here.
22: Mm-hmm.
4: I mean, his belly button is as deep as mine. You can probably put a Glad trash bag in there.
22: Yeah, you can hold a gallon of water.
4: Right.
22: In his belly
4: button. The kids can go swimming in my belly button.
22: The diving horse could land in your belly button.
4: I've actually got a diving board on my house where people can dive into my belly button.
5: It doesn't look like he's a bam bam bam. It looks like he graduated from California State University. He's into poetry.
4: Yeah, he's into eating.
5: And his name's Rocky. Rocky.
22: He's a foodo. He's a foodie.
4: Here we go. Hold on. Yes. Quiet. Here we go.
7: Start breaking it down.
4: Breaking
22: it. I can't believe he's got a speech impediment. He's on TV.
4: Start breaking it down.
22: Breaking it. Oh, you're breaking my heart.
4: Zoinks. Breaking. Hold on.
7: Really not even going to come down except for when vendors start breaking it down to clear out the area. That's all I've seen this morning thus far. Live on your side in Bexley. Rocky Walker. Good day, Columbus.
22: Well, the only thing that's refreshing about him is he's not reading off his cell phone.
4: True.
22: You know what I mean? So obviously, he probably does have some intelligence. He can actually remember his name and the name of the story.
4: Wonky. Hey, Wonky.
0: Thanks, Rocky. React.
4: Thank you, Wonky. Pull up your pants here, buddy.
0: Action was swift from Columbus City leaders.
4: The statement from Chief Elaine Bryant, female police chief.
0: Police Chief Elaine Bryant posting a lengthy message to social media asking parents for partnership and accountability.
4: Yeah, now asking. Instead of saying, we're going to arrest your ass and you are responsible for your children's behavior, we're asking for your help to help us get through this. Can we have your cooperation as parents? Instead of Grady Judd saying, listen, your kids go out and do stupid stuff. Don't think that my boys ain't going to be knocking on your door asking you some hard questions. That ain't cooperation. That's what's going to happen. Instead, Elaine Bryant, Police Chief Columbus, wants to say to the young people coming into our city to participate in street takeovers, reckless gatherings, and other unlawful activities, and to the parents and guardians who are responsible for them, hear this message clearly. We want our young people to enjoy the summer, spend time with friends, and create positive memories. Our city offers numerous safe opportunities for recreation, entertainment, community events, parks, sports programs, and youth-focused... Hold on.
0: Bottom line, the chief said, let me be clear, lawlessness will not be tolerated.
4: Activities, there are plenty of ways to have fun without putting ourselves and others at risk. What will not be tolerated are street takeovers, reckless driving, disorderly behavior, vandalism, assaults, or any actions that endanger the safety of residents and visitors. These events create dangerous conditions and can quickly escalate into violence, serious injury, or even loss of life.
0: In our city, we will hold individuals accountable for their actions.
4: Oh, okay, I guess she finally did get to there.
0: And in a post on Facebook, Father Bob.
4: In between raping young men, I want to let you know that I'm very disappointed that I have to cancel. That I got to cancel the remainder of FunFest 2026. Sorry. Gives me more time to spend in the confession booth with little Johnny. Lemmy, what did you send me, my friend? And I love the sound effect, by the way.
5: Oh, I didn't send anything.
6: Brings.
4: Oh.
22: He's got rhoticism. It's called rhoticism. I just looked it up. You know the
4: I don't have anything.
22: Elmer Fudd with a wascally wabbit.
4: Yeah,
22: that's what this guy has. It's called rhoticism.
4: Rhoticism. Lemmy, when I return, I got four more of these. Not necessarily teen takeovers, but they're either teen takeovers or African-American girls fighting, and there's just one fight that I am disgusted by, and it's hard to watch. This poor little, like, looks to be like maybe 6 or 7 year old African-American girl is clearly in distress. She's on the ground. She's trying to protect her face. Here's the screenshot. She's trying to protect her face. This girl right down here, hopefully Macho will throw it up there. She's trying to protect her face. And these looks like to be maybe 3 or 4 other African-American girls that might be of her age or maybe a year or two older. Literally beat her to death. Mm-hmm. Now, I don't think she dies. I know she doesn't die. But I mean, like, it is the most savage, hard to watch video that I've seen in a long time. And I know they can identify who these other kids are, and I don't know what you can do to a 7-year-old. I really don't. But I know that you can probably maybe arrest their mom and dads. And I want to – I don't have a daughter. You don't have a daughter. But Lemmy, if it was Walker down on the ground and he had 3 or 4 little boys that were doing this to him, I know you're a gentle giant, but I think you – well – not you. Ashley would go down there with a gun and probably kill the parents.
5: Oh, yeah.
4: And Dan, you've had a daughter, and you've probably never had to experience anything like this because the people that you hang out with and your daughter hang out with and your daughter was properly parented and the people she hung out with was probably properly parented.
22: Mm-hmm.
4: Wait till you see this. It is absolutely... Well, here.
5: Luke J is saying $60.
4: Thank you, Luke. That's worth a gimmick. So the first person on X that mentions is a guy named Michael Montero. He's got a check mark by him. I guess maybe he's a boxer, Montero on boxing, or maybe he's a boxing analyst. As a father of 2 little girls, and this video disgusts me. That poor baby. Crap like this is happening every day in our American cities. Half of the country just wants to pretend that it's not really a thing. If we start holding our parents accountable, this sort of thing will stop. When I play it next, it's some of the

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3: Yo, we're back.
4: Oh, jeez.
3: Come on.
5: Don't listen to him. We hate him.
6: Oh, man, this sucks.
3: What the?
7: I'd like to move this thing along.
8: The Love Sponge. Despite overwhelming public disapproval, it's the Bubba the Love Sponge Show.
1: So, at his convenience, because he threw a fit, because I told him no camera crew, and he absolutely threw a fit like a little bitch, and he trots into town using his Bubba Groupon and my hookup with the plastic surgeon, Dr. Dan Diaco, to get his girl, who I've never seen a man more pussy whipped than him, get his new little girlfriend breast augmentation at my hookup.
9: Yeah.
1: Using my hookup. You know, I couldn't use a Dallas-based plastic surgeon. No, because he's saving $7,000.
9: Well, they're not as good either, so.
1: Yeah, sure. Number one. So, anyway, Alex Stein, ladies and gentlemen, and I don't know how much wind's left in his sails because I just cut the unbelievable promo on him before we went on the air because I'm very mad at him. He's my friend, and I like him, but he's really, this particular trip really accentuates how much of a user he is and how one-way he is, and it's all about...
10: They call me one-way primetime.
1: Don't you know how to talk on the microphone?
10: Well, I'm saying, you know, Bubba, this is... who I am. I'm not representing.
1: I mean, I can't even really hear him.
9: Like, yeah, he's got to pull the mic in a little bit.
10: Well, God, did you hear me? Okay, you know, sorry. I talked on the mic before.
1: My Lord. No, you haven't. You rookie.
10: Okay. Well, listen.
1: You hack.
10: No, I come in
1: and
10: here.
1: And your work show, you're a hack.
10: No, and maybe that is true, but the reason that I want to include you in this because I've
1: talked
10: up
1: on
10: to
1: the
10: you.
1: Microphone, right up to it.
10: I'm on it. What is it?
1: You
10: what
1: were not. Now you are. Jesus, you rookie.
11: I think part of the problem is he doesn't, so he has to share the headphones with Simon.
1: Yeah.
11: And,
1: yes, I'd much Simon. Rather talk to that fine gentleman than, and you know what? I feel so sorry for him having get bamboozled from thinking he was actually going to have somebody had some star power and talent, flies all the way down to wherever the hell he's been, taping this idiot for 3 days. My Lord.
10: Listen, Bubba, I've looked up to you since I was a young man, since I was in college, listening to you on Howard 101.
1: As you should, because I'm very talented and I say it like it is, but I very rarely have been the victim of your selfishness.
10: Okay, and I apologize for that, but, you know, I'm juggling a lot of things right now. I do have a...
11: About to be juggling them titties.
10: I'm juggling titties, and Whoa. That's busy. I'm flying here. I have two cameramen that speak French as their dominant language for one of the biggest
1: it
10: networks.
1: It doesn't matter what nationality you are or what language you speak. A person can easily see that you're an absolute scammer, hack.
10: That's fine.
1: You know what we call it here in America? Flim flamming. You're just a flim flamming used car salesman with a bond kicker.
10: Well, I'm out here doing the best that I can.
1: When you think of like a business that's kind of shady, you instantaneously think of bail bonds. And ask Alex where his father made his fortune. Bail bonds.
10: Bailing people out of jail. Babyface is an attorney. You have to deal. These people need help.
9: Alex was also a bail bondsman, too, I think.
11: Yeah. I agree. And Bubba, he's actually here bringing new flowers. I would let him speak his piece here as to why he wanted the camera crew. He's saying...
1: He wanted the camera crew so he could roll in here like a big fancy radio guy. Look at me. I can get on a big time show. Look at me. I can go be disruptive on a city council meeting. Look at me. My girl's getting brand new boobs. Look at me. Look at me. Look at me.
10: That's fair. And you know that I have attention deficit disorder, and so
1: do I. Everybody does.

0: I know, and so I'm craving
1: the attention.
0: You
1: take a lot of
0: pills,
1: and you're heavily medicated for all of that. All this stuff you take, they don't even. These people don't even know the illicitness of what you take. My lord!
2: Wow.
0: Well, listen, they did know that we went
2: to.
0: No, we actually went to.
1: Hi, I'm the kettle, and you're the pot. Let's be black together, please.
0: But Bubba, so Simone thought we were going to go to jail because we went to Clearwater Beach, and above Hogan's gift store, there's a guy that sells marijuana, what he calls
1: marijuana. His name's Matt.
0: Yeah, his name's Matt.
1: I know Matt.
0: But how can he sell? Simon thought it's real weed. Simon's like, this is illegal. Simon, what did you think? Did you think we bought real weed?
3: That's what he said?
4: THCA. It's THCA.
1: So it's THCA.
4: Yeah, and they make it look like they sell flowers.
1: Hold on, it's THC, eh? That's what it is. THC, y'all hater. Y'all hater, we're going to go to the vape shop, don't you know, and get us some THC, eh?
0: Well, they knew what we were doing, so they saw that I was on
1: gimmicks. By the way, I love Canadians. I would have much rather just had Simon roll in here like the big slinging D film producer that he is and maybe talk about the ins and outs of whatever the hell he's got going on than your stupid ass in here. You know that I told you when I had you on. Let's just walk through this process if we could. So I had you on the air last week and you're like, oh, I want to bring this film crew in. I'm like, Alex, I don't want a film crew in. Mm-hmm. I just moved to these studios. It's where I live now. That's a little too evasive. I'm not quite ready for that. Yeah. Oh, no, you got to do. They're the biggest French Canadian yippee-o. They're like Fox TV of Montreal. They're the best ever. I'm like, I appreciate that. They're big time. But I don't need that right now. So I left it with you after that interview you did with me or the phoner that you did with me last week with a hard no. And you know that.
0: Yes.
1: So then you did not correct any of that. You get a hold of Lummy and you lie. You lie to him because you're a liar. Because you're an absolute liar, and maybe. You've been coddled all your life as a single child whose father is afraid to tell him no, and quite frankly, no is not in your vocabulary because mm-hmm. you're just a little bitch who can't ever accept no. And so you knew that it was a no. You manipulated Lummy as if it was a yes, and just assumed that you were going to bring the film crew in.
0: Yes, I did.
1: And you did not have any conversations with me. The first conversation I had with you is once Lummy finally laid his foot down and he told you it was a hard no on the camera crew. So I'm laying in bed getting ready to wrap it up, take my sleep medication. I'm heavily medicated like you are, and all of a sudden my phone rings and it's your dumb ass, and I'm like, I could just send in a voicemail or I could just be a friend and even though it's going to come with a bunch of nonsense, answer it. So I answer it, and here you're all, you're already on one. Hard telling how many Adderall deeps you are at this point, and you're just like nonstop. You will not take no as an answer.
0: I was just going to ask you for an Adderall, but okay.
1: No, I don't have any. So I don't have any. No. And so anyway, you're like, just keep on. Simon was there. And so I feel really bad for Simon because, like, Simon, poor guy, he doesn't know how much of a scam artist you really are. You know, whatever information he got on you know what? They got you completely out of your element. Where you're the best at is when you're arguing with college kids and being disruptive in that manner, and you coming down here because you're getting half off on a boob job and be able to parade around in here in a big time radio personality studio. I guarantee you, out of all the studios that you've been a part of, or Simon, this is one of the most impressive studios ever, so that makes you look good. And then you can be a host on, you can be, you know, interviewed on my show, which makes you look good. And then, quite frankly, we've watched all three of not your best work, my friend. And so I feel sorry for Simon because he's going to come back with horrible footage. He may have to answer to somebody. They're going to be like, man, I thought this guy was, you know, kind of had the it factor. He's a glorified bail bondsman with a used car kicker.
2: Simon was getting scared coming back to the studio. He said, this is, how do you say, deliverance? No. You squeal like a pig.
1: And the said fat guy was really mad about us being there to begin with. So what part of that conversation, my friend, do I, from you getting your Bubba Groupon tit job to you being unbelievably more pussy whipped than I've ever seen you in my entire life, bring a film crew from another country down here to cover your exploit, and you've not put in your best work, and you wedged your way onto my show when I said no. And you didn't pick up my car, and it sat there for 2 days. Now it's in the ditch because they resurfaced the parking lot, and it can't even be in the parking lot. So now it's in the ditch. It's hard telling if some homeless guy's living in it or not.
0: Oh, and I love that car. And I was going to drive that on camera. But listen, the car, everything you said, I think I would have trouble debating, right? I mean, I think you're right about all of it. And especially when it comes to my performances, they haven't been my best.
1: Horrible. Like when you do one, like when I do a good show, like this interview, I think I'm killing it right now. I really do. I think we'll be able to clip this and really make you look stupid, which is which is absolutely going to get us some great views. But like, this is some good work for me. I'm rolling right now. But when I do horrible work, and I know when I walk away whether I did a good job or not, you can't be. Listen, this is me and you as friends. You can't be happy with the three performances you've put in, my friend.
2: When Bubba gets done with the show and he knows he did bad, he goes in and yells at Erica.
1: Yeah, exactly.
2: Yeah. Or takes it out on
4: Stein,
2: her.
4: Why don't you go to UT or USF? I know it's summer session, but you should go there and try to talk to some of those.
1: Anything.
4: You know.
1: Do anything other than what you did.
0: I got a girl that just had breast augmentation, so I'm juggling her titties, and I'm juggling these two freaks from
1: That you completely misrepresented yourself. I know that Simon
0: didn't misrepresent myself. They think what I've done is really edgy and racist, and they think I'm going to get canceled in Canada, and I don't even think I've been that bad. They've been shocked by it. They thought what I've done has been pretty
2: what
0: bad.
2: What is this all about? Why are they following
0: well,
2: you?
0: Well, the other person they're following, we can't announce, is a...
1: Get on the microphone.
0: It's a very... I'm on the mic. I don't know why
1: you
0: can't pick me up. I'm literally on the mic. I'm giving the mic.
1: Beat your ass.
0: Okay, it's okay. Okay, I don't want you to get too... I'm on the mic.
1: That's how you stay consistently on it.
0: Okay, so... They're following another huge political creator. We're not going to say who it is. This is a four-part series. And Simon, you explain it. Explain what you're doing.
1: Poor Simon. I feel so sorry.
0: Get on the mic!
1: He's got to go to therapy after this.
5: Yeah, it's a project about the United States. And we're following a bunch of groups.
1: Should have followed me, Simon. I'm way more popular and entertaining than this guy. I mean, you've spent five... You can tell me how much more talent I have than this guy.
5: If there's a second season, I'll call you. Mm-hmm.
4: Look at Simon, how he works at Mike, though.
1: He does.
4: You can hear him perfectly.
1: Because he's a, you know why? Because he's a professional Frenchman, my friend. I have the utmost respect for Simon, and I feel sorry for him. He's a victim at this point.
0: Well, I'm a used car salesman, so you know
1: Johnny
0: that I'm not going to get on the mic. So.
1: Johnny K, love me, the steel slinging. $100.
4: Thank you. Dr. Remulak, 25.
1: Simon, we got the it factor so much. There's a guy in Valparaiso, Indiana that loves this show much that he just sent me a $100 bill. Now, I mean, Alex can't do that. He has no way of generating that type of monetization on his content.
2: Is this turning into why they should have followed you and not Alex?
1: Yeah. I guarantee you that. Yeah. I guarantee you that.
0: Bubba's Matt, and Bubba, you did say, I don't want to be an extra in your documentary, and I think Babyface is actually trying to help me. No, I wanted you included because you're somebody that I've looked up to for a long time, somebody
1: but
0: that I consider...
1: Admit. You have to admit. Let's just
0: a mentor
1: all,
0: of mine.
1: Let's put all the shtick aside. You have to admit that you did me kind of dirty on this whole thing, on how I wanted this to go down and how you demanded it to go down. And you're even in the reason you're all even in. You don't come to Tampa, Florida for 6 days willy nilly. It's because you're getting 50% on a boob job with my guy. And then you decided to bring a film crew with you to make yourself look, you know, Johnny Big Shot.
0: I don't know dates very well, but I believe this is the sixth month of the year, and this is my third trip since January to Tampa, so I do think I come here quite a bit, if we're being intellectually honest.
1: Yeah, and if we're going to be intellectually honest, you got zero content each time you were here. It was probably more of a pleasurable...
0: God forbid I want to go to Tampa Bay and have a pleasurable vacation in Florida on the beach.
1: Well,
0: I'm the bad guy.
1: Hold on.
0: Because I'm in landlocked Dallas. I tell you this all the time. Yes. It's fun to go to Clearwater Beach for me. I'm sorry.
1: I just turned off his microphone because I can't take it much longer. Let me ask you a question. In the three other times that he's been here this fiscal year, how many times has he actually traipsed his ass into the studio?
0: He wasn't even ready yet.
4: Zero.
0: This is the first time I've been here since it's been ready.
1: No, the other one too. We had
0: your birthday. I was here for your birthday.
4: Yeah,
0: I saw the studio, so I have been here. So he boom, roasted.
2: Bubba,
0: I was
2: he was there for $1.99.
0: Yes.
4: If you do remember your birthday when he was 3 hours late.
0: I was 3 hours late to his birthday. I went to the other house and almost got shot.
1: It's all on you. It's based on your availability. It's based in the world that you live in. You don't ever take anybody else in consideration.
2: But that's who he is. You know this about him.
0: That's true. Thank you,
4: baby. That's why he just likes Stein so much.
1: I just hope that the documentary crew is able to document and to show just how flim-flammy and how just irresponsible and unprepared he is. And he's a charlatan at best. And so he bamboozled them into coming into a whole other country, and that he was Johnny Big Shots, and now he's here. And I didn't want any. I just wanted him not to be here. And you know what? Now that I think about it, it might be some good exposure. Maybe the fine people of Canada will Google Bubba the Love Sponge.
0: Did you know that they speak French in over 180 countries? I had no idea, Bubba. Did you know that?
1: No, and one of them isn't here. But yeah, thank you. And the country we live in, that's not in play. But try again, my friend.
0: Well, I'm just saying that's a lot of eyeballs are going to be watching this. It's going to be in the millions.
1: I'm very fortunate and very thankful for the potential opportunity and exposure we may get in French Canada. Thank you for that. And you know, single-handedly brought
0: really
1: that
0: in Africa.
1: What's that?
4: Yeah, Central. Really, yeah, so, yeah.
0: I'm not even kidding.
4: There's a lot of countries in Africa that are French.
0: Popular in Africa, so you might get a bunch of African scammers trying to call the studio.
1: Well, we already got that.
2: Dan takes those calls.
4: Yes.
1: So. Anyway, Brian, I'm sorry. Anyway, Alex, hi, how you doing, buddy?
0: Well, I'm doing okay. Well, real quick, so because you know I'm about to go, we got to leave here. In about
1: yeah, I know
0: 10,
1: because you
0: minutes.
1: Got to make sure that you drain your girl's
2: boob. No, he's going to the
0: city. She has no tubes. Yeah. But I'm saying I'm about.
1: Can
0: to
1: I? I only wish you one thing before you leave. I hope you have a better performance than your three, because I really hope that.
0: Let's workshop it right now.
4: Tampa City Council.
1: I hope Simon maybe goes back and gets some of your other works that you've put together, because. The ones you've done here, quite frankly, are embarrassing. I mean,
0: that's fair.
2: You could do a.
0: Let's workshop this, though. Why I have three very smart people here. We can workshop
1: that live
0: this
1: in the community
0: and
1: know
0: you
1: that
0: can
1: we
0: be
1: should
0: satisfied with it. You give me all some right. inside
1: so,
0: baseball.
1: So you're going to the City of Tampa Council meeting.
0: City Hall, yes.
1: All right.
0: I was at Hillsborough County yesterday.
1: Yeah, we saw it. At
2: so what's big in Tampa right now, big debate over the Rays stadium funding.
1: Yes.
2: Rays rhymes with gays. So I would say, why
1: gays
2: are we
1: for
2: talk-
1: Rays. Gays for Rays.
0: Gays for Rays.
2: Or rather than talking about giving all the money to the Rays,
1: give
2: why are we not
1: gays.
2: Giving more money to the gays?
1: Yes.
4: Yeah. And Jane Castor would support it.
1: Yeah,
4: I mean,
1: you could.
0: I'm here representing
1: hold on.
0: Jane
1: Thank
0: Castor.
1: God you came here, because we're telling you, you know, we're basically bullet pointing what you need to do to be effective, because the three that you've put in so far are very ineffective.
0: You keep saying three.
2: It's
0: I think
2: two.
0: It's two.
1: No, he did. He did.
4: Well, you did three videos.
2: No, yeah,
4: did,
2: the Scientology one where you were out of breath.
1: This, which was horrible.
0: Yeah, I'm running. I'm doing a yippee-yam-yo running, trying to chase down Xenu is difficult. Okay. So.
1: You should have. You know how you did AOC, the big body Latinos. You should have picked out a couple of the cute Scientology chicks, because I saw a couple of hot brunettes rolling by, and try to roll up on them about being hot and, you know, having a nice booty and, you know, whatever. That's what you should have done.
0: That would have been a little better. But okay, so gays for Rays or Rays for gays?
1: Gays for Rays.
0: Okay.
1: And you want to question the nearly $1 billion of free money they're giving the Rays?
2: Well, it'd be the gays against Rays or something yeah. like that, or no Rays, we want gays.
0: Gays against Rays.
2: Yeah.
1: And the $1 billion they're giving the Rays of free money, and why aren't they giving it to the gays?
2: For transitioning surgeries and drag
1: yes.
2: queen.
1: You need to go in there and say, I want my wiener cut off, and I want the people of Tampa to have to pay for it.
0: Okay.
1: I'd like to have my wiener cut off, and I bet you Jane Castor, you know, would probably support this, because she is one of the most famous gays of Tampa Bay.
0: One of the most famous gays in America.
1: Yeah, well, you can say that too, but, you know, this is a Tampa Bay-specific deal.
0: And then what else should I mention? Should I mention, like, a Warren Sapp? Should I?
1: No. Then I think you need to mention, and this is a question that I think maybe, Brian, nobody's... Who's Jane Castor's significant... Who's her husband or wife?
2: No, it's a wife, for sure.
1: Yeah, like, who's Jane Castor's?
4: Yeah, so...
1: As much as you make fun of the Dallas mayor for getting divorced, maybe do a quickie as your...
4: Anna Cruz is a lobbyist and political
2: executive. That's her current
4: executive.
2: Partner, yeah, Anna partner. Marie Cruz. She was formerly with Melanie Jean Beaven.
1: Yeah.
2: A former St. Pete Police Department assistant chief.
1: Be like, why don't the highest ranking politician and within this commission, the mayor, why don't we know more about her? Who's her husband? Who's her wife?
0: What about this?
1: She just had a big high spot caper where she's dating a new chick, Melanie McGillicuddy. And I want to ask Ms. Castor, who plays the role of man and woman? I think you would maybe potentially be the man.
4: Looks like she's a big lobbyist in D.C.
1: Yeah.
0: Wait, what if I went
1: Look
0: there?
1: Look at all
0: I
1: that.
0: Said,
4: on a cruise.
0: Probably,
4: yeah.
0: Listen, what if I
1: think you came here to get prepared for your next guest.
0: Yeah, no. What if I did it where I call her and I say she's pretending to be a lesbian and she's not actually gay and that she hit on me?
1: Well, you can tell her that, you know, you were a student at USF, which, by the way, you were.
0: Yeah, I was.
1: And when you were a student at USF, you blasted her in the back of an alley at Ybor.
0: That's what I'm saying.
4: When she was the police chief or
1: assistant
4: police chief.
1: Yeah, when she was a police chief.
0: Would that cause a bunch of heat? She's a fake lesbian.
1: Because I had her in the alley, behind Bubba's Beach Club, because I had a club.
2: Can you say things that you know are patently false like that, even though it's a public figure?
1: How are they going to prove that it didn't happen? There was no. You know,
0: what is, you know, a baby face is an attorney, personal injury, but he understands the law pretty well. What do you think?
2: I would stay away from alleging a specific incident that you were a part
0: Just say
2: of.
0: We got freaky
1: Brian,
0: geeky.
1: How about this? Brian, how about this? I was a little intoxicated, and I didn't quite have my bearings about myself, but I think that I might have hooked up with Jane Castor when I was a student at USF in the alley of Ybor.
2: It was either Jane Castor or Jane Lynch.
1: Who's Jane Lynch?
4: She's a lesbian in Hollywood that has short hair and looks like Jane Castor.
1: Yeah, you can say that. It was either Jane Lynch or Jane's Castor, but at the time
0: it was
1: she was
0: a Jane and she was a dyke. Or she wasn't a dyke.
4: Yeah, she was a cougar.
1: She was saying her name was Jane. She had short blonde hair and she rolled around as a lesbian, but I think it might have been Jane Castor that gave me oral in the back of a shady alley in Ybor back at what year were you at USF?
0: 2005, 2006.
1: Back in 2006.
0: Yeah.
1: I was drunk. Didn't have my bearings about myself.
0: I'll say I'm on ecstasy too.
1: I was on X, and I hooked up with a blonde, short haired chick that was lesbian named Jane, and that might be your fearless leader.
2: And as the song says, I didn't care because I do both Jay and Jane. I don't mind.
0: Ooh, yeah, see,
2: they make me feel the same.
0: And I think that if I called her out for being a fake lesbian, that would trigger
1: her. Man, you know how much better we could have made your trip? Look how much better we're making this bit already.
0: Your help. That's why I brought you here, Bubba.
2: She's singing your praises.
0: You're idiot. I've only been nice to you. And listen, I apologize. I think
1: seeing how talented we are, and be like, man, we really missed the boat on who we followed around for the week.
0: You keep saying that, Bubba.
1: Well, I mean, he's thinking that right now. I promise you he is.
0: Well, he's going to do it. They're actually waiting to find out if they get picked up for a second season. I don't know if
1: now,
0: to
1: you know
0: that.
1: What I need to ask Simon, you know what, can we give, I know that you got your video footage here but you're not getting the mic processing, do you want us to send you the audio of this particular segment so you have it processed?
5: Please, and the video.
1: Let me make sure he gets it all. He gets the video, he gets the audio, sync up everything.
2: And have you ever watched a guy pave a dirt track before? You want to come do that this weekend?
4: Simon, wait. Simon, have you heard of a documentary called Video Killed the Radio Star?
0: Bubba has a great documentary, and it's about Hogan. It's about Everest.
1: You never mentioned that to him, your best friend.
4: Stein, how do you not mention that?
0: Oh my God, Bubba has a hit documentary that Simon will critique. Simon, you have to watch it. It's called "Video Killed the Radio Star," and it's all about Bubba and about his connection to how he got canceled and how it was an inside job. And it's connected to some high level people. And I actually do think that Simon could help illuminate your documentary. I'm not kidding.
5: But he didn't. He didn't tell me about it.
1: No, of course not. Hey,
4: Simon, do you know about Hulk Hogan?
5: Yeah,
4: obviously.
5: Oh yeah.
4: Hulk Hogan and the sex tape.
5: Yeah.
1: Hold on here. Simon.
5: I know about Simon, the doctor and everything.
1: But Simon, hold on. This is actually the sizzle reel, which might give you a small little understanding of the documentary.
6: Hulk Hogan filed two lawsuits today against Heather Klemm and her ex-husband Bubba the Love Sponge.
7: You did what? You let your wife have sex with Hogan? I was like, well, how the hell did somebody get a hold of that tape?
8: And you didn't know you'd been videoed?
9: No, I had no idea there was a camera set up.
10: The video somehow got into the hands of Gawker Media.
11: Who the hell leaked this?
12: Right. Now, you said, listen.
11: That's the problem.
12: I guess he feels you leaked it.
13: Are you f***ing stupid?
14: At that point, I knew it was over.
15: Like him or not, Bubba the Love Sponge is one of the most famous people the Bay Area has ever produced.
16: Bubba's been named DJ of the Year by Billboard magazine.
17: So we were number one by far.
18: Bubba was constantly getting in trouble.
19: Bubba admits to being fired from four radio stations for outrageous behavior.
18: And he was never afraid to pick fights with local politicians.
20: News channels reported his best friend leaked the tape.
21: The allegation that Bubba was the one that released this tape is ludicrous.
22: When we lost the contract with SiriusXM, there started to be some resentment.
23: Let's work together. Let's get Bubba off the morning show.
22: It was just like, what do we have to do to kill this motherfucker?
7: Hogan knows Bubba didn't sell that tape, didn't give that tape away. It was stolen from him.
24: This conduct is rife with criminal activity.
25: The feds have videotapes of it where Hulk Hogan was in a room next to it and money is being offered for the tape.
26: Keith Davidson calls David Houston, who's Hulk Hogan's personal attorney, to tell him that they have these DVDs and they want $300,000.
25: You have a case on a silver platter served to the prosecutor.
18: How did they get his cooperation? What leverage did they have? Keith Davidson doesn't get charged. He knows Cohen. Cohen miraculously flips. Cohen testifies against Trump. How do we get there? Pull the string. Bubba?
0: telling you, you guys are, you're just scratching the surface.
18: Doesn't take a rocket science in this case to know something happened, and it all started right here with Bubba.
1: So there you go, Simon, there's my documentary.
2: I'll watch it, I promise.
1: It's on Apple TV and Amazon Prime. And if you give me his contact information, Alex, I'll send him a
3: $2 off coupon.
1: I'll send him the actual link that he doesn't have to buy it, that he can watch it. You know what Simon's thinking to himself right now? Man, I got the wrong dude.
3: You keep saying that.
1: I know.
4: Making Simon feel bad.
5: You know what they did? Both said, Matt and Simon both said how much they like Tampa better than Orlando, better than Miami. They both said that they like Tampa. So.
1: Oh, Tampa's a great city,
5: it
1: man.
5: It is, and I talk about how much I like Tampa. So,
1: unfortunately, you've not gotten the best out of Tampa, and Tampa's not been too good to you because your content has been horrible so far.
5: Well,
1: hopefully you pull the nose up and you really knock it out with the Jane Castor angle. I think that's where you need to go with. Not be a gay singing little stupid songs, not being a guy that lost his wife to Scientology, not screwing with these fine people that are trying to worship Xenu, but instead come in with the highest entity of all. Some of your best works when you screw with the Dallas mayor. Am I not right?
5: That is true. So you want me to just go after Jane Castor?
1: Yes, absolutely.
5: All out assault, a verbal assault on Jane Castor.
1: And under the guise of you potentially might have hooked up with her on a drunken ecstasy filled night back in 06 in Ybor City behind Bubba's Beach Club in a dark alley in Ybor, and she was, very much took care of you, and you're questioning whether she's really a lesbian because she never talks about her significant other.
3: You think it was her. It was either her or Jane Lynch.
5: I think I ate her butt. Is that too far?
1: No, yeah, that's too far. Yeah. Let's, just because you're trying to really, really tip your hand as to what your true fantasy in life is, butt eating. But I'm just saying, like, don't try to incorporate
5: that. I've licked a lot of ladies' butts, I'll be honest.
1: Let's not make that part of the city. You're going to get thrown out. That's too far at that point. Questioning whether you got oral from our mayor is right where you need to be.
5: that's the line.
1: Right. And so when you go, you know what Simon's
3: whether
1: thinking
3: it was
1: about?
3: Her or not.
1: And yeah. Simon's got to be thinking, man,
3: this, I got this the is, wrong one.
1: No, Simon's got to be thinking, man, Alex, the only guy that will hold him accountable for his nonsense is this guy, and this guy just pretty much gave him bullet points. It's going to be his best gotcha moment in Tampa was orchestrated and written by him and his guys. Man.
3: I hope we get a season two, he's saying, because I'm coming back down here, and
1: absolutely.
3: I'm going to watch him grade his track.
1: And you know what? You don't have to stay in a hotel and rent a car. You can stay right with me, Simon. I got plenty of room for you.
5: But they haven't been to the backyard. They haven't
1: Let's just stop. We don't give him any. Well, you can give him a private tour before you leave.
4: Mary Kay and Jeff, $20.
3: They got to fly, man. They got to head down to the city of Tampa. They got to be down at 9, right?
1: Yeah, all right.
5: But Bubba, thank you. I apologize. Everything that you said is correct. The one thing that I would like to say is that you are right. My performances have not been great, but I have been incredibly distracted, not just with the film crew,
1: can you
5: but
1: man
5: the
1: up
5: fact
1: a little
5: that we got, and thank you for the buy one, get one off titties from Dr. Dan.
1: But can you do me a favor? Can you fundamentally kind of man up a little bit? You're very pussy whipped over this chick. Very much so.
5: Well, she,
1: I know you're
5: she
1: all.
5: Had
1: I know
5: a
1: you're
5: symmetry
1: all,
5: issue.
1: I understand,
5: we corrected
1: but
5: that.
1: I'm just saying, like, my God, I've never seen you lost your. You've lost your man card. Do you? Are you producing any testosterone anymore?
5: I'm producing the most testosterone in my life, if you know what that means. Mm-hmm. Just put it that way. I'm producing a whole bunch,
1: right.
5: And that's all. I'm going to leave it at that. But. Just know that I'm sorry. I got a lot going on, just like you do. Bubba, you have even more going on. So I empathize with all of the irons that you have in the fire. But it's just been a difficult past 3 days. I got a lot going on top of not just going to these city council meetings, but the fact that I have a girl that's just in and out of surgery with Dr. Dan. I'm just, it's been a lot. And I apologize, and I should have been
1: all right,
5: better.
1: Thanks, Alex. Appreciate it. I'm going to do final thoughts with Simon, if I could, please. Just in his overall peripheral view of all this nonsense, including appearance here in the program. Simon, what say you, my friend?
2: I mean, it was a lot of fun. It was, I mean, we got good bits, I guess. Yeah.
1: Yeah, I we got good bits, I guess, which means you've really crapped the bed so far, Alex. Horrible.
5: I got one more chance. It's not over yet, dude. We're in the fourth quarter.
3: Yeah, listen, we're
2: flying back to Montreal at 4 p.m. today. So.
1: One out of four means you're batting 250. That's not necessarily all-star
5: lineup. Oh, and
1: listen
5: to this, Bubba. This is the last day of filming. They've been filming on this since January. Wait, how long have
1: and they've wasted
5: it?
1: Their time
2: December.
1: After this point.
2: December.
5: So this is the last day. I'm the last person.
1: So this is the thing. When you go and knock it out because of the bullet points we gave you, Simon's going to be like, man, for real. Like, we're pretty cool.
5: You are cool.
4: That's his it for $20.
1: Anyway.
2: Well, it's interesting because we got like the whole process of like writing the script, you helping him. Really, really interesting to get like, you know, if behind
1: if
2: the scenes.
1: And you know what? Now all the pressure's on him because we've laid it out how it could be absolutely brilliant. The other three sucked. And when this one he knocks out of the park, hopefully it's all on him. There's a lot of pressure on him. But if he could knock it out of the park, then it could piggyback, one, the setup, which is on the on-air deal, us walking it through, then you nailing it, and he actually gets that oh-wow footage that he's spent 7 days trying to get.
4: You going to do that, Stein?
1: Stein, it's on you, bro.
5: It's all on me. Let's go. We got to get the hell on the road.
1: Do not blow it. Don't blow it, my friend.
3: He's a gamer. He's going to show up.
5: Thank you.
1: Alex, I believe in you, my
3: faith,
1: friend.
3: Full faith
1: Even
3: in him.
1: Though you're a flim-flam and used car salesman, I believe in you, my friend. I really do. And I wish you the very best.
5: I love you, Bubba.
1: Do you need my car or not? Because I'm going to pick it up today. If
5: no,
1: you don't
5: I need it today because I'm about to drop off my car. I'm in a Jeep Rubicon. They gave me a...
1: All right, listen to me. It's in the ditch, and the key is in the kitchen. I'll give you the code to get into the kitchen to get the key.
5: Because I'm going
1: to
5: drop them off at the airport probably, then return the rental, then get your car.
1: Okay.
5: All right.
1: Otherwise, I'm going to pick it up later today.
5: No, I need it.
1: Simon, really nice to meet you. And we'll get you all the audio and video to sync up so that you guys got the on-air, the process video chain. What's going on?
4: No, Stein, I had let him borrow a piece of paper, and then he ripped my paper off.
1: All right. Listen, let's go to words. Welcome out.
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1: I knew, Lummy, that Crystal River Harley was a good place, and I've known for a while, but yesterday it was really brought home and validated when Lasker comes to me after the show and goes, he's got two Harleys. I need my full-blown dresser. I need some handlebar work and some exhaust work. And what's Crystal Harley's service department? I'm going to be trailering my Harley up there to Crystal River Harley to have him work out. My buddy had some work done there. He said it's way better than the Tampa place. So I said, okay, well, listen. I mean, like, don't expect to get, like, the Bubba Free deal. They might give you a little bit of a discount because you're on the show, but they're a client. And they really, really, really kick ass. So Lasker's actually sending his hog up to Crystal River Harley to get serviced because he heard good things about it. Also, don't forget, it's a one-day sale only on Saturday, June 27th. 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And at the end of the business, they take the huge discounts they were to give you on that one-day-only sale away, and they get marked back up for the Sunday deal. So it's one day only. Prices get clearly marked Saturday morning, and at the end of business day, that Saturday, June 27th, they get jacked back up. So save like a few thousand bucks if you're looking for a used Harley on Saturday, June 27th. 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It's wholesale to the public. They're blowing out their used bikes, and then the prices get jacked back up at the end of business day on Saturday the 27th. So get there early. It's a first-come, first-served basis. 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And I would get there as soon as they open. If you really got an eye on a bike and that's your bike you need, get there at the opening of business day on Saturday the 27th of June. And be the first one to put a bid on that bike and get it. Otherwise, you're done. Kick yourself in the ass. Could have saved like another $3,000 on this bike. Somebody else is driving it up and down the road. CrystalRiverHarley.com. Great people.
4: Yeah, and on Saturday, too, it's Customer Appreciation Day, so there's going to be free pizza from 11 to 2.
1: Beer, pizza. Yep. There's a band, live music. So Nick the Gun Guy, which, by the way, man, you know, Lummy, I know that this glass gate has been...
4: Big E, $100.
1: Oh, man, Big E's putting together a computer for me.
4: Nice.
1: Thank you, Big E. He's really quite the computer whiz.
4: Yes.
1: But anyway, Nick the Gun Guy is the one that put the glass deal together. It's been a 6 weeks process, some ups and downs, but it's now installed. And you know what? It automatically, one thing that I noticed that the glass behind Brian does, now between the equipment rack and us, is a very nice, tempered, thick wall of glass. And it, one, deadens the studio, and the studio sound, again, man, Big E, 100? Did I just miss that?
3: Lummy called it out, and then he thanked him and said he was working on a computer. I don't know what your attention span is, guys. Jesus Christ.
1: But I didn't hear. You talk about juggling balls.
3: Yeah, we know.
1: And the things that I got in my life right now.
3: Ball juggler.
1: From being on camera to making sure the segment with Alex went good to just everything. To getting ready for Tuttle at 9:15 to... Brian, I still can't thank you enough for giving me the topic that got me down the road on the Manson deal, because I truly wanted to say those things, but never had the opening, if you will, to broach the subject.
3: Okay.
1: If that's the right word.
3: Yeah, no, absolutely.
1: So thank you. And you know what? Let's do that every time.
3: Question Thursday.
1: Three Question Thursday. And don't be afraid to have a couple for Lummy either, if you wanted to get deep down the Lummy path.
3: All right.
1: So, it looks like as we were looking into our prep today, that Jelly Roll is the one that he's the one that did file for divorce. Everybody's speculating as to what the true reasoning is. A lot of people thought that, you know, he'd admit, I think it was like October 21st or something of last year, that he admitted to hooking up with a country cricket. Yeah. And a lot of people thought that that was it. There have then been excerpts of Bunny from back in the day saying they had an open marriage, but they no longer do. I kind of, maybe somewhat erroneously, have been putting it on her that she became a star and she didn't need him anymore. But it kind of looks like maybe that's not where it came from. I said, you know, Johnny Costica, Valparaiso, comes up big. And now Joseph Telsica and Joey Campbell, both on the PayPal. PayPal, Venmo, Cash App, at The Bubba Army. And Brian is probably going to set a record today.
3: Woo!
1: On the thumbs up. I mean, Gene pulled 1.1 on Wednesday, and Brian's trending at 875 with an hour and 35 minutes left on the show.
3: Let's hook up on those thumbins.
4: I mean, are we going all time for June now?
1: No, I mean, if he throws in a 1-2, then he's, you know, 100 better than Lasker. Lasker was impressive at 1-1 yesterday. Let's hope that Brian comes in strong with a 1-2, 1-3, 1-4.
3: All right, Babyface Brigade, let's mount up.
1: Babyface has been great today. So I kind of erroneously maybe have been putting it on her. And, you know, what happened? Here's a moving van from the 15th, you know, 3 days ago, outside of what looks to be their marital.
3: They're in Nashville or Tennessee somewhere? Yeah.
1: Yeah, in their marital home. Now, people don't quite figure out who's moving out. Like, does she keep the house and he moves out? Does he keep the house and she moves out? Right now, it's just a moving van, and I don't even know what kind of moving van. Is it like a...
4: Music City, like
3: movers.
4: Moving.
3: Music City Movers, it's called.
1: So, people are speculating as to who's moving out, and we were kind of like a little bit stiff on her, saying, you know, she used his fame to become famous. She was just an escort in the sex business, you know, before meeting him. There's reports that she continued to blast men in an open relationship gimmick. But they did say yesterday that was a little bit of a misnomer, in the fact that she said yesterday, we played audio, Lummy, of her saying, yes, we had somewhat of an open relationship, but it mostly consisted of us bringing other girls in with us.
3: Can we call Music City Movers and ask them whose stuff they were moving out, his or hers?
4: So it is going to be Jelly Rolls, because he bought a house and he was planning on moving out of Nashville.
1: And... Oh, he's moving out of Nashville?
4: Yes.
1: Okay.
3: But they both might be moving out and selling the house. You never know.
1: Yeah. So this came down yesterday, and I don't know where she posted this, but it's all over, and it kind of gives you a different perspective on how this might play out.
8: Things have kind of changed around here.
1: I will tell you, man, when she doesn't have all the clown makeup and stuff, and she looked fairly natural there. I know her lips are pumped up, but she looks pretty good. Like, she really does.
3: She doesn't look bad there.
1: No, she doesn't. I hate when she's all clowned up and a ton of makeup. This looks a little more natural, and I think she's cute.
8: I'm sure by now you guys know that Jay and I have separated. Sorry. It's been hard, and, you know, for the best. And I'm not going to talk about why we separated. He has his version. I have my version, but...
1: Now, Brian, what does that mean? You know, you're the attorney. You work closely with Gina. She's family law, you know, one of the best in the area. What is that? If you were to...
3: Yeah, I mean,
1: if you were to dissect that, what's that mean?
3: You know, couples have differences of opinion.
1: But usually it's a clear-cut reason, you know, and there's not, you got this opinion and I got that. It's you did this, usually.
3: Yeah, I imagine she just doesn't want to get into it, and they probably are being amicable right now, so it's best not to.
1: Like, instead of pointing fingers at what it really was, you just say, hey, he's...
3: You know, he has his reasons for it, I have mine. You know, we obviously don't see eye to eye on it, but...
8: Hopefully one day we'll be able to be friends. But anyways.
3: Those are some cheap cabinets for a nice house.
1: I was getting ready to say, and not necessarily the most expensive, you know, 12x12 bullcrap tile either.
3: Yeah, that's like, I hope that's a guest house she's in.
1: And that's really some cheap cabinets.
3: Yeah, there's no handles, there's no knobs, nothing.
1: Uh-uh. And it's really kind of 70s, 80s, right? Nothing contemporary at all.
3: Yeah, that would be like late 90s, early 2000s look. Yeah.
1: Or maybe even
3: early 2010s.
1: Well, it's on brand with being country, though, right?
3: A little bit.
4: They haven't done anything to this house since 2023 when they started working on their other house in Utah.
1: Mm. Okay. Rich people problems.
4: Yeah.
8: My whole point of doing this vlog is... Hold on.
1: See, I don't mind the girl that's got maybe a sleeved tattoo. Some girls can pull it off. They really can. Some girls can. But when you start tattooing the fingers and the hand, that's where you lose me. Like, as a chick, and when you're sleeved up, you can actually wear long sleeves and people not... Like, you know, if you stop right at the wrist, which is where most sleeves start... But when you start going to the fingers and the hands, it gets a little white trashy.
3: Yeah, I agree.
1: Yeah.
8: Is to have a little bit of therapeutic release, I guess, and have you guys go on this journey with me. Everybody goes through heartbreak at some time in their life. And thank
1: you. We thought that, okay... I didn't hear this, but they reported Jelly Roll's wife, Bunny XO, collapsed in tears, begging him not to divorce her after confessing to a secret affair with his best friend, claiming temptation got the best of her and pleading for one last chance to save their marriage. I'm sorry, baby, I was tempted. Don't let this be the end of us. That wasn't in here at all.
3: Do you think she let he let her hook up with Roman Reigns?
1: And then Roman Reigns dropped the N-word. No, I don't think so, buddy. Now, let me, where's that?
4: I'm sorry, baby, I was, and
1: Brian, is it not me, but it's quoted.
3: No, I think they're saying is that, I don't know if it's in this video. I think maybe they're saying she said that, that's being reported, she said that to him, you know, after it happened.
1: Claiming temptation got the best of her.
3: And that may be from a song of his. I don't know.
1: Pleading for one last chance to save their marriage. I'm sorry, baby. I was tempted. Don't let this be the end of us.
3: Scroll down further. What did they say after it? Oh, nothing.
1: Oh, it's just
3: a bunch of nonsense.
1: Just
3: more. It's all clickbait.
1: So, like, where's that?
4: Yeah.
1: And, you know, their marriage, you know, he was freshly out of prison. Fat as hell and really slimmed up, really looks good, really got very pop culturally popular, not just in the country world, but
3: he's WWE, man.
1: Yeah, I mean, he's He's everywhere, very talented, you know, and she also got very popular, very, very popular. Her, I bet you she's making a couple million easily on all of her content platforms.
4: It says she's between 3 to 5 million.
1: Yeah, so that, my estimates on her numbers that I've looked at, and that's I think that's a very accurate estimate, 3 to 5 million a year on her various platforms. So, you know, Brian, for a woman that's formerly an escort, that's a pretty damn good living.
3: Yeah.
1: 3 to 5 million. I mean, that's a pretty damn good living with anybody. 3 to 5 million.
3: Oh, yeah.
1: But you would think that as much as they've been through, he often credits her for saving his life and, you know, getting him on the straight and narrow and his weight loss journey and all this. You would think that they would have, you know, a stronger bond to stay together. You know, like Brian, you and your wife's bump. If one of you truly messed up bad, I think you guys could go to counseling or sit down and forgive, and just because of the past, that you, the long, long past that you have, the common child that you share.
3: Yeah, I think the child is the biggest thing. Well, I think that's the tie that binds, you know.
1: I don't necessarily agree. I think that you, the early stages of you and your wife being together and the strong bond that you have, and you had a lot of body of work of being just you and her, I think that is as strong as your child in some instances.
3: No, that helps, but I think if there was really a bad transgression where, you know, something, you know, she cheated with my best friend or something, man, that's tough. And the only way I think I would be able to come back for that would be to try and make things work for my daughter to, you know, but that would be tough. That would be tough.
1: Yeah. I mean, yeah. Hopefully it never comes to that.
3: Yeah, I don't think so. My wife's a good person. I'm a good person. We should be okay.
1: Did you guys bowl the last night?
3: We did bowl last night. I had one of my worst games ever, followed by a pretty good game. I had bowled a 181.
1: Hold on, but what was the worst one? Can I guess?
3: Yeah, go ahead.
1: I crapped the bed standards. One.
3: Nope.
4: 89.
1: I was going to say a 112.
4: No, I was thinking if he says crap, it was under 100.
3: I could not figure out the lane.
1: Did you just say what? A 99?
3: I bowled a 99.
4: I didn't even hit that.
1: Is that one of your worst?
3: That is my worst game bowling as an adult. Yes, by far. Not even close.
1: And I guarantee it was because you couldn't pick up a spare.
3: I could not pick up a spare to save my life. I was throwing okay first balls. I mean, I had a couple splits, which were tough. But
1: you were throwing eights and sevens all day.
3: Yeah.
1: And nines.
3: And I could not figure out the lane.
1: I can never pick out. Listen, I can't pick up that one. Is it the 10 pin or
3: the 10? Yeah. If you throw a ball with a hook at all, you know, that hooks right to left.
4: The easiest way to pick it up is you go to the left, all the way to your left.
1: Blast right across.
4: Yeah, and you do a straight ball, and you just throw it right between the first arrow and the right arrow, right between those two, and you throw it fast enough, it just is going to go right down that line. You'll hit it every time.
1: Yeah, not every time. I'll miss it every time. It'll go right in the gutter for me.
4: Well,
1: 99, Brian, followed by 181,
3: yeah.
1: And so now when you guys do couples, is it two or three games? It's usually
3: three games.
1: What a girl bowl.
3: She got a one. She didn't have her best night. She got a 167, a 198, and a 185 or something like that.
1: That's pretty solid.
3: No, she's good.
1: You'd be happy with that.
3: The 167, she wasn't happy. But none of us could figure out the lane the first game. We lost the first game as a team.
1: How much does that really play into factor?
3: If you're used to bowling and you're a good bowler, the lane conditions, especially if you throw a hook, can matter a lot.
1: So was the?
3: But I'm not a hooker. That was the problem.
4: With the oil, every game is different because it's kind of you have to study the lane. Yeah, well, wears in, and then also you got to be mindful of the other bowlers and how their
3: balls reacting,
4: and they're
3: across
4: pushing
3: the lane.
4: So they're pushing.
1: Or now, Brian,
4: out.
1: Does it even have to do with what kind of ball they're throwing? Like, are some balls more grippy than others?
3: I think the ball itself, you know, Lummy can speak more to whether the polyurethane versus plastic. But I mean, most people are using the nicer balls there. If they're in a league,
4: you just got to make sure. Well, when you're getting the game two and three, you got to be wiping your ball down because then you're going to have too much oil, and especially.
1: See, I don't wipe my ball; I just grab it and you throw it.
4: Yeah, that's.
1: I don't know about any lane conditions, any oil, what the next guy's throwing. I just take that ball if it fits my finger and I wing it down there. period.
4: Well, that's why you have inconsistencies.
1: That's why I'll bowl an 85 one game and a 129 the next.
3: So I ended up switching to the middle, and you know what, and I was hitting dead on the head, but as long as I was throwing it over 20 miles an hour, I was getting strikes from it, so it worked out pretty well.
4: Yeah, you got to get the Brooklyn.
3: I whip it.
1: Now, how about your daughter? Does she bowl in a league?
3: No leagues for her. We just go on like Sundays.
1: When I was a kid on Saturday, our moms would drop us off down to the Gillum Lanes or the Warsaw Bowl Hole, and they actually had all Saturday morning were kid leagues.
3: They have one on Saturday morning. It's just, it's not very well run. It's chaotic, and there's a lot of people there. So, and
1: there might be a lot of weirdos there.
3: Yeah, just Saturdays.
1: And
3: just,
1: realistically, the only way you could really do that is if you stayed there, because I wouldn't want to just drop her off.
3: Oh, I'm not dropping her off and leaving her at 8 years old.
1: See, when we were kids, man, our moms just dropped us off because there was nobody around the corner ready to touch our wieners. There was no there wasn't anybody taking pictures of us or anything like that. So your mom literally dropped you off at 8:30. They started bowling at 9, but it took like 30 minutes to herd the catch all up, you know, to put you in the right lanes and everything like that. This is like us at like 7, 8, 9. And then we'd bowl three games. I think we brought $5. It was $5. And that was the best 3 hours. I think they came and picked you up like at 12 or 12:30, but it gave your mom like 3.5 hours on a Saturday to go clean the house or just do whatever she needed to do. And they literally would drop us off. Like, it was unheard of for your parents to sit there and watch you bowl three games. But in today's world, you could not even think about leaving your kid for in fear of them getting abducted, getting molested.
3: Well, I think the bowling alley doesn't want you just jumping your kids off.
1: Right.
4: No. They listen. tonight after 9 o'clock, you want to see kids getting dropped off. Woo! It turns.
1: A Thursday
3: night? You
1: have
3: a teen takeover at the lanes?
4: Oh, yeah.
1: Are they doing teen takeovers at bowling alleys now?
4: They've been doing it since school's been out. They had to get the cops there because it's been pretty bad.
1: For those scoring at home, Brian Matroni approaching 1,000. With an hour and 23 minutes left of the program.
3: Let's do it. Let's show these old timers how it's done by the young whippersnapper on the show.
1: Hello. That brought a great little three question superset today. Thank you for that.
3: Yeah, no problem.
1: Hi, who's this? You're on the air. Go ahead.
11: Good morning, Bubba. How are you?
1: Good, bud.
11: Hey, I know the topic yesterday you guys spoke about with these child touchers. Did you see the one that the sheriff's office caught yesterday? Where him and his husband were foster parents and were abusing the foster children?
1: That was actually, I think, in Great Britain. I think that was
11: this was the one yesterday. Here they caught him in Seminole here in Pinellas.
1: All right, can you look that up for me, Lemmy?
4: Yeah, okay.
1: So it was a local deal here in the Tampa Bay Metro where two men were fostering a kid and they were molesting him?
11: Over the last 9 years, they've fostered 25 children, and they have even adopted a handful of them, and apparently he was molesting quite a few of them. And the stuff he says in messages, this wasn't a sting. They caught him on apps saying how he enjoyed the feeling of a four-year-old and stuff.
1: Oh my God! Any particular news station or where were you, where was this reported?
11: On Facebook, it's IONTB. And then Pinellas County Sheriff's Office did a Bob Gualtieri, or however you say his name. He did a press conference about it yesterday evening.
1: All right, we're going to look.
11: He got more in depth about everything.
1: Yeah, let me find me the Bob Gualtieri press conference. That's a way more credible source. That's the sheriff.
11: Yeah, it's like 24 minutes long.
1: Oh, I don't know if I can go that long.
11: So yeah, I don't know if you want to go through it and look into it tomorrow or whatever. But
1: no, I want to get to it today. But maybe some other news channel covered it and wrapped it up a little bit nicely. 24 minutes is very, very long, but we're going to look into that. Thank you.
11: I got you.
1: Thank you for the heads up, buddy.
3: The more of these stories I hear, the more I think maybe a purge day might be a good thing.
4: Yeah.
1: Yeah.
4: I sent you one from Fox and Fox 13.
3: Like, disgusting.
1: I don't know that I got it yet. If you look at my thing
4: it's
1: here.
4: It's the X. It's the one below the fat man.
1: Oh, right here?
4: Yeah.
1: Oh. I was thinking it was going to say Fox.
4: Yeah, but it cut it off.
1: All right, how about we
4: It's one right above it. It's with Bob.
1: This one right here?
4: Yep.
1: Fantastic. Let me get to it. I'll I'll get it all lathered up, ready to go. We'll hit it on the backside. Oh, there we go. Yeah. 2 minutes and 5 seconds. That's perfect. But you're right, Brian. The more I see of these,
3: yeah,
1: the more you go back to the movie Purge, where only the strong make it and the affluent make it and those that can arm themselves make it. And they literally like this open season on sexual molesters.
4: Cecilia Redneck, $100.
1: $100.
4: Woo.
1: Man, I gotta tell you, I wish we could have Babyface a couple times a week.
3: Yeah, there's no guarantee. You wear out a good thing sometimes. Mm-hmm. Mondays and Tuesdays is evidence of that.
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1: So, Love, are we doing Alex via Zoom?
4: Yes, we are.
1: Okay, good. And we're on time, too. Yes.

0: Elon Musk, or I think Bezos is way behind with the rocket technology that Elon has. If I was Bezos, I'd just quit rockets. Listen, you got Jeff Bezos. What is he, the second, third, fourth richest guy in the world? Maybe second. I don't know.
1: Elon Musk. After his divorce, I think he's the third.
2: You got that much money. What are you going to play with for a toy?
0: Well, you know what, Gene? Great point. Probably a rocket. You know what I'm saying, right?
2: Yeah.
0: You're rich and you like to race sprint cars. Well, if you were worth $100 billion, you'd be messing with rockets.
2: That's right.
0: Hey, Sponge, my rocket's going up today at noon. Oh, okay. But when you play with that volatile of toys, if you will, these things are very expensive, hundreds of millions, tens of millions of dollars. Hmm. And when
2: ain't nothing to him, though,
0: and here's the deal. It's such a finite equation to be able to propel something into space, and the amount of propulsion and jet powered rockets that you need, that, you know, like, for instance, the space shuttle mishap was over a $3 O-ring. So there's so many things that can go wrong when you have to have that violent of a propulsion.
2: And you probably know what can go wrong. It'd be like me going like, hey, Sponge, watch this rocket. I'm going to shoot up, and I change the left rear shock to a tie down. I wonder if it's going to work or not. Let's try it.
0: Yeah. And here's the thing, but there is data to show you what that left rear tie down will do. Other people have done it. So you have a general idea of what it might do.
2: Right.
0: But when you're doing stuff that no people have ever done before,
2: right,
0: you're really looking potentially for a bad outcome. And it would be, maybe you could research how much did this cost Jeff Bezos. So he was blowing off one of his new rockets into space to test it for whatever, and it blew up right at the launch pad. Here it is. Let me see if there's a cost analysis on this.
1: Looks like between $68 to $110 million.
2: Well, I ain't nothing for that guy.
0: $110 million.
1: And there it all goes.
0: So here it is. It was, yeah, it didn't even.
2: Spectacular. I'd have did that on purpose.
0: I would have done that on 4th of July and given everybody the ultimate fireworks.
2: That's right.
0: You think the city of Los Angeles could do a better fireworks than this? Hell no.
2: Look at my bonfire.
0: Look at that.
2: That's great.
0: Oh, my God.
2: Ooh, mushroom clouder. Ooh, Himoshima.
0: That is, it's not Himoshima. It's Hiroshima.

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1: There was not a Warsaw Pact, or there's some type of war rules that we
2: who polices that now?
1: Probably NATO. I don't know if NATO polices that or
2: the
1: not.
2: NATO's,
1: but you know, I think now you know Truman didn't have to worry. Harry S. Truman, who is the one that dropped Fat Boy and Little Guy or whatever.
2: Y'all might be happy that I am not a filthy millionaire like this guy. I sent that rocket to Iran.
1: You what?
2: Whoops. It got off course, folks. Sorry.
1: Let me tell you something.
2: Hold on. Let me get my insurance card out.
3: Let me tell you something. I'm the president of the United States. My name is Gene Lasker, and I did not mean to hit the button, but I did, and it blowed up. It blowed up all of Iran, so I'm going to get thrown out.
1: There he is.
2: Is that a make-believe jersey?
1: No, that's an LSU.
4: No, this is the LSU. Oh. Wait, are we already live on air right now?
1: We're live.
2: Yeah, you're drinking and spitting and doing all kinds of crazy stuff live.
1: I am dude. I'm very much on time today. I made it a point not to be make you hold. And when you are ready, we're live. So put
2: Are you going to eat gum in front of us?
1: No, that's it. That's
4: I got to put in my nicotine pouches to get my I just got out of bed.
2: You
4: had
2: a smoker?
4: Night.
1: No, he's a smoker. Yeah, he'll.
4: I'm a smoker. I'm a drinker. I'm a banger. I'm a hanger. I do this.
1: You're a disruptor.
2: Good for you.
1: You get
4: disruptor.
1: That Gene would. She gets thrown out of a lot of places. You know.
4: I'm wide open, Gene.
2: Man. You're my hero. Believe me, I love watching you. I love listening to you. And you're a real good diplomat.
1: No, he's not a very good diplomat at all. He actually is a disruptor, is what he is. So what do you got?
4: Bubba, did you see the story?
1: Yes.
4: We broke the story, listen.
1: Hold on. I played the story, and I played the 4-minute version of it because you guys made it a little bit more manageable. One was like 32 minutes, and then one was like 4:50, and I just got right to all of it. And we played it like at the 7 o'clock hour because I wanted to set up. I didn't want it to be cumbersome and play it now and eat up any of your time. I would have already played it, get people up to speed as to what your latest, you know, what your latest effery is. And Lummi just said that the Nationals announced this morning that guy's been suspended.
4: Yes, he's been suspended. But listen to this, Bubba, that's frustrating. But I do have some respect for Trevor Williams. So just to recap, Trevor Williams is an outspoken Christian for the Washington Nationals starting pitcher. We caught the director of community relations, who's technically an executive for the Washington Nationals, saying that they have a directive that he is not allowed to be shared on any social media because he's an outspoken Christian. Now,
1: and we saw that, and he said, like, you know, when players are walking into the clubhouse, we ask them goofy little questions like sandwich or hot dog, and we deliberately don't ask Trevor that because of his evangelical, you know, beliefs.
4: Exactly right. So I'm friends with a guy by the name of Derek Holland. He played in the majors for 13 seasons. I was just on his podcast yesterday. So Derek calls Trevor, and this is what's frustrating. Now we've like have a line out to Trevor. Trevor is livid, so mad, wants to say something. His agents told him he's allowed to. It's nothing to do with agents. The only reason Trevor Williams is not blown this thing up is that Trevor Williams is such a good moral Christian, he doesn't want to divide the team right now.
1: He doesn't want to disrupt the team.
4: Does not want to disrupt the team.
1: But at the end of the day, the director of communications, the guy that's in charge of how, you know, the Washington Nationals are promoted and sociably positioned and the players, how they're promoted, and just, you know, there's a lot that goes with that job. You can make or break a player, meaning you can give him a push or you can bury him like they did Trevor. But the bottom line is, like, you know, that's just fundamentally wrong. It may even be against the players' union. I don't know.
4: It's technically what they call a Title VII violation because they're actually stopping him. Guys, imagine if they said, "Oh, we're not going to share him on the social media because he's a Jewish,
1: because he's black."
4: I mean, it would be the biggest story in mainstream news. But what is good about this? And at the

0: of the day, they're in a collective bargaining period right now. So I was talking to Derek Hall, and they said this story will actually blow up even more in the summer because the players are going to want to get, you know, they're trying to put a salary cap, and the players are going to be able to have concrete evidence that some people within these, you know, within these clubhouses
1: try to keep them
0: are
1: down.
0: Literally discriminating. So you need to pay us more because you're giving us Title VII violations, because Derek Hall said, even if it might sound stupid to be on the social media, but every time a company or brand sees that, they're going to be more interested in sponsoring that athlete. So it closes not letting them be on the social media.
1: It equates to a lot of different things. More jersey sales, more, you know, more fan base, more, you know, public recognition, more potential endorsements. You know, I mean, you want your team to position you in a good spot, in a good place, and your religious beliefs should have nothing to do with how they promote you. And instead, they're penalizing you for, like, they're making it almost a bad thing to be a Christian.
0: When
1: you couldn't subsect any other part of humanity and get away with it. Like you said, you mentioned a couple that are, you, like, if you were Jewish, you're like, listen, guy's Jewish, we're not gonna promote a Jew.
0: That would be the biggest story in the world.
1: Oh,
0: that would
1: God.
0: Be on the front page of every newspaper. But this is what is actually really alarming about all this. We also had him on a hot mic saying every time you come to the game, we get your Google data and your search history. And then we did some man on the street videos. Everybody was kind of like, well, I signed the terms of service, I don't have any privacy anyway. So people weren't even mad about that. I was mad, but I guess we all kind of know.
1: I don't think people are mad about it because they don't quite understand the gravity of it, meaning, like, okay, most people are just blowing it off. Okay, no, they can really, really, really be disruptive if they're now getting everybody's personal browsing history, and I mean, they can use that.
0: Targeted ads, all kinds of stuff. So, and then on top of it, though, the guy at the very end, and you know, Bubba, even though this guy's terrible, I don't like ruining somebody's life. I mean, I'm happy he lost his job because in the video he said, oh, I should go work for the Boston Red Sox. But a little bit about me, I feel, I don't know how to explain it. Like, it is a big cultural victory. It's a huge story. Everybody's talking about it. But at the same time, I don't like seeing a guy's life get ruined. I mean, he ruined his own life, but I do have a little bit of a moral conundrum.
1: But hold on. You didn't ask him anything that wasn't, that he didn't say. You were just kind of just flanking him on things that he'd already publicly told somebody, and you caught him in a lie. You caught the guy.
0: Caught him in four big lies.
1: Nobody ever got mad at Chris Hansen when he told somebody to take a seat because that scumbag had done something bad. No, I'm not trying to equate. I'm not trying to equate.
0: What he did
1: is
0: not as bad as a pedophile. No, but I know what you mean.
1: No, but like, you know, he said those things, and it's very disturbing that he would be that anti-Christian when it's so easy just to go with the flow and not care about what people's like. It's not a big deal, but he makes something such a big deal that it's really kind of a problem. And if it wouldn't have been for you, it maybe this guy would have been allowed to continue to do that and to, you know, to discriminate and other people of faith. And listen, our country was built upon you can worship a cow, you can worship you can worship whatever. So our whole fundamental, you know, is the separation of church and state. One, where the government doesn't get involved in your beliefs, but secondly, you have the right to believe and worship whoever you want. And who are the Washington Nationals to take a star player and ostracize him from any other person? That's just wrong. And you know what? As much as you might be down on yourself, I applaud you, because if it wouldn't have been for you, this guy would have been continued. How many years has he been at the Nationals, and what would have ever got him fired?
0: I think he's worked in pro baseball for almost 20 years. You know, moving up the ranks. But this is the other thing. We got him on a hot mic. Jaden Ivey for the Bulls. He got cut because he was anti-LGBTQ. So, and then I got a message from somebody that works in the Mets. He's a lower organization. He's like, I think this is happening in our organization. I was like, well, try to give me some evidence. Show me who's been shared on social media, XYZ. And so this is a league thing. This is not just, I mean, it's a multiple leagues. It's happening probably in the NFL, probably in the NBA with Jaden Ivey. It's happening with Trevor Williams. There's a lot of different instances. So hopefully this will scare all these other director of community relations so that they do not discriminate against a player. And it's not that I feel bad. It's just seeing this guy's life get ruined. You know, this guy's making high six figures. He's worked his whole life for this position, and it's gone because he's on a hot mic with a hot babe. And it's his fault. He looked like Uncle Fester. You know, he was bald. He's not a good looking guy. And the girl
1: creepy.
0: That he was on a date with, Bubba, was
1: creepy.
0: A 10.
1: He looked creepy.
0: I know. The girl was a 10. The girl was a 10.
1: We didn't see that. You did, probably. But we did. She's a 10?
0: Yeah. Yeah, we can't expose that. Yeah,
1: was he young, trying, like, just to me, it looks like he was just trying to show off and be Johnny Big Pants and just be like, you know, look how powerful I am and I can make these type of decisions and we got protocols in place where we can get your browsing information and look at me, look at me, look at me, look how powerful I am. Like, it was a big braggadocious session for me, I thought.
0: And we had him dead to rights because Trevor had only been shared one time in social media in 2 years, and it had been over a year since he was shared. And the only reason they shared him, they had to, because he was like the AL player of the week. You know, it wasn't one of those things. It was just like a graphic. The only time he'd been shared was in, you know, one now, time in 2 years.
1: Do you think the
0: over a year ago?
1: Do you think the Nationals have talked to Trevor and tried to be like, hey, we are so sorry. We are like, this is not our position, even though it probably was.
0: So they told him this is all not true. Everything's not true. And Trevor's like, well, I don't believe the team at all. He wants to flame the Nats so bad. He just doesn't want to disrupt the team chemistry. He doesn't want to become a team cancer.
1: How good is he as a player?
0: Really good. He's in the starting rotation. He's made, over $100 million in his career. So he's a serious player. And then on top of all of this, he leads a team Bible study. So Derek Holland was his teammate when they played at the Pittsburgh Pirates together. So Trevor's not just outspoken publicly. He's actually he's a big leader in the clubhouse. He does a Bible study every week. He brings players to practice.
1: He's not LARPing. He's not role playing.
0: He's a real deal.
1: Genuinely lives this Christian lifestyle.
2: He makes $7 million a year.
1: Yeah, and so he's not, like you said, this isn't trying to be somebody that I'm not. This is truly who he is.
0: Yes, this is what he's most passionate about.
1: And think about this, like you just said, how many pro organizations have some type of really screwed up initiative or rule where they're ostracizing a certain subsect of people, whether it's Christians, Jews, blacks, whites, Hispanics, fat, skinny, like, you know, I'm sure they all have protocols on how they promote and who they promote. And this could just have your busting this guy could just be the start of a whole bunch of we know the NFL did it to Colin Kaepernick. He won $75 million in a collusion lawsuit. We know that.
0: Well, Tim Tebow. Tim Tebow, he played good his rookie year. I mean, I know he had that weird left-hand delivery, but he won a playoff game with the Broncos because he was taking a knee every time he scored a touchdown. These teams didn't want to touch him. And it's like, the guy was a good football player. I don't know if he's the best quarterback ever, but he was arguably the best college football player of all time.
1: And listen, he's certainly worthy.
0: I think he probably could have fit in.
1: He would have been worthy of being a backup, a clipboard, you know, all day. He stepped in for the Broncos and beat the Steelers in a playoff game. Came in as the other guy got. Who was the Broncos starting quarterback at the time? Lemmy, was it Manning? Was it Peyton Manning?
2: No, it wasn't Peyton Manning. It was Jay Cutler.
1: And he got hurt, and Tebow came in and led him on the game winning drive. And then the rap on him was, well, he's so much a Christian and he's so into God that the cameras gravitate to him in the locker room, and he's a disruption. And it's not even a bad he's some thug or something like that. Like, you know, how can you be religious and a good dude? Like, he is as clean as the wind-driven snow. You know how many people have tried to find dirt on Tim Tebow? There's none. Like, he truly is. And how can you be blackballed from a particular professional sport for being a good guy? Like, a really good guy.
0: And Bubba, you're friends with Deion, and Deion's a good guy. I'm just saying, think about how many other players in the league, though, which Deion knows about, hit their wife, drink and drive, get arrested. They don't ever get penalized. You know, they'll sign a new big contract, but because you're an outspoken Christian like Tim Tebow, you can't even be the third string quarterback. You can't even be the backup quarterback.
1: I don't know if I've ever said this on the air, and I don't know if I should be saying it, but I talked to Deion one time right at COVID. When COVID was happening, and the NFL got a hold of Deion, and it was during something that the NFL was kind of had a bad public rap on. I think it might have been the national anthem.
2: So Kaepernick, pretty much.
1: It was like the Kaepernick national anthem deal, and the NFL came to Deion and said, can you get like Michael Irvin and like Mean Joe Green and some of these other African-American Hall of Famers to do like a round table and kind of toe our line, the NFL's position on this particular aspect and, you know, and get about four or five African-American Hall of Famers and kind of toe the NFL corporate line on this deal without really doing it. But just kind of in a really loosely knit podcast, you guys all talk about, you know, the NFL's position on this particular matter.
3: How much did they offer?
1: And, well, I don't know what they offered, but Dion told me that he called every one of the players they had in mind and said, we are stupid to do this because we are automatically drawing a line in the sand and polarizing half of the people that don't feel this way. It's better for us to stay out of this this situation because there's no upside for us, and outside of our pensions that we've earned, the NFL doesn't do anything for us. And so Dion told his other fellow African-American players who the NFL wanted to do this big warm and fuzzy PR deal, no, we're not, don't do it, and none of the guys did it.
0: Well, it got weird. I mean, even Jerry Jones, I think it was against the Arizona Cardinals, went out with the whole Dallas Cowboys because, you know, they were struggling because no Cowboys were kneeling. And so they did one game where they all kneeled. And even Jerry Jones went on the 50-yard line.
1: Did he kneel?
0: Yeah, Jerry took a knee one game. Yeah,
1: I thought Jerry was like,
0: didn't do it.
1: I thought I heard a clip where Jerry Jones like, I'm telling you right now, if you have a Dallas Cowboy star on your side of your helmet,
0: he was anti-knee. He was anti-knee, but the whole team they had a team meeting. We really want to take a knee because the Cowboys were one of the few teams that didn't have a player that was taking the knee. So they, I think it was versus Arizona Cardinals. They all went out to the 50-yard line and took a knee for 30 seconds and got up and then played the game.
1: We had Tony Dungy in studio with his wife promoting their foundation that's based out of Tampa. It's about suicide prevention and young kids and mental health and stuff like that. And Tony Dungy is just
0: one of
1: the best class acts ever. Like, he's just, I was amazed that he would even do my show based on my reputation. But he told my people, listen, I know Bubba has a bad reputation, but I'm a man of God and I don't judge.
3: I forgive him.
1: I don't judge. And if Bubba doesn't ask me, you know, trip up questions or sexually provocative questions, and he asks me about my foundation and my career and my time with the Bucks and my time with the Colts, I have no problem with Bubba. I forgive him for whatever people have. So he marched his ass in. You know, Tony Dungy, that's a pretty big get.
0: I mean, he's a Hall of Fame guy. Yeah. I don't know if he's in the Hall of Fame yet, but he is arguably one of the best coaches.
1: And so,
0: I mean, he's incredible.
1: He came in here, and it was right during that whole national anthem deal, and he was working on NBC night, you know, NBC football, Sunday night, whatever the hell. And he said, I asked him the question, I'm like, hey, coach, how would you handle the kneel situation right now? And he had probably the best answer that anybody had ever came up with. You know, Jerry Jones was like, if you're going to be a Dallas Cowboy, you're going to not, you're like, everybody had their position. And like the Packers position was like, for any player that wants to kneel, we're not going to allow you to kneel on the sidelines. You can stay in the locker room for the national anthem, which I thought was a pussy move, but whatever.
0: Yeah.
1: So Tony Dungy said he wasn't an active coach at the time, but he said, I would handle this situation like this. I have a 30-minute coaches or an hour. I forget. Let me do the coaches have an hour or 30-minute show that they usually have on the local?
2: It usually depends. Most of the time, it's 30 minutes.
1: So, you know, every head coach has their own show, like on the Fox affiliate, local. Or
0: that's in Dallas. We have the same thing. Yeah,
1: so he said, I would get with my players, and I would say, listen, you can have my coaches show, my 30 minutes of airtime, to promote anything that you want to promote with regards to a charity or why you feel kneeling is what you're kneeling for, your cause, and how you think that kneeling represents your cause. You can have my 30 minutes on my coach's show to completely go through why you think kneeling is important, but you're not going to do it on the sidelines with it to distract our team. But you can have 30 minutes and you know, nobody would probably have the balls to actually go do the 30 minutes. They would just, you know, toe the line. But I thought that was a pretty good in between, so to speak.
0: I mean, I guess, but you know, listen, you don't want to be disrespectful, but this is the problem with pro sports. It's really for kids. I mean, we're all adults. We all love it. And so the reason why this whole thing became a big story is because the Los Angeles Dodgers have the Sisters of Perpetual Indulgence, which is a transgender nun group that is just, you know, not only are they trans, but they're purposely attacking Christianity.
1: What's the group called?
0: It's called the Nuns of Perpetual Indulgence, and it's a transgender nun group. That it's not like that they're trying to be super trans; it's that they're anti-Christ. They do a fake crucifixion. They use the, you know, like the cross that Jesus died on. They put a fake Jesus on, and then they have strippers, transgender strippers, that dance on it, like while the guy's getting crucified. And I mean, it's really gross stuff. And the Dodgers were doing this outside of a game where kids are there. Like, I understand if they do this at, you know, Pride Parade or something like this. They're doing it at a baseball game, and that's what started this whole thing. And that is why this story is really should have more attention, because when we have Sean Hudson, the director of community relations, we have him on a hot mic. He said it was a team directive not to share Trevor Williams, but he said it was because of what he said about Los Angeles, almost insinuating that this is a league-wide directive to not share players.
1: So do you think that you think Sean Hudson will, now that he's gone, do you think he'll turn and make it a Nationals deal and make it a Major League Baseball deal? Now that he's like, he's scorched earth at this point. Do you think that he will try to save face and say, hey, I'm just doing what I was directed to do?
0: I mean, you know, he hasn't issued a statement. I wonder what he's going to say. The team has, in a private email we got from one of the employees, that, oh, we didn't do this. This is not, you know, this is a rogue employee that was on a hot mic. And it is a team directive. Like, it is, it wasn't just Sean Hudson's decision. So we'll just see. I think it depends on what the outcome of his suspension is, because he's on administrative leave.
1: Now, do you think that globally this might bring more awareness to players that might be, you know, getting the bad end of the stick, meaning like players that aren't getting promoted, and it might bring more awareness to players saying, hey, you know what, now that I think about it, I don't get, like, when I'm walking in, you know, and they're getting this guy's opinion but not getting mine, it might bring more awareness to players saying, this might be happening in my organization, because, you know, and something like that.
0: Well, this is the last thing that we need. Once again, we need the Nationals to give an official statement on the record, not just an internal email. But it's really, it's in the whole thing is in Trevor Williams' hands right now. If Trevor Williams decides to really blow this thing up, that is what will make this a national story. That's where he'll go on ESPN.
1: He won't.
0: I know, because he's a team first guy, which I respect. I respect having that integrity and having high moral character. But at the same time, if he was a piece of crap player, he's not. I'm saying he could make this the biggest deal in the world, and this story wouldn't go away. So a lot of this has to do with how Trevor Williams handles it, and if he wants to, you know, be a victim, or if he wants to try to just move on from it. But I know personally that he is very upset, mad, but because he cares about the team, he doesn't. They're 28-28 right now. They're in the Braves division, so they're not going to beat the Braves. You know, they're not going to win the division.
1: Might get a wild card.
0: Yeah, that's what I'm saying. They're in the hunt for the wild card, so they're still in the mix. So that's why, if they were like, you know, 7-40, he might.
1: Do you think this could potentially? I don't know what his contract, how many years is on his deal. Do you think this could potentially, you know, even though he takes the high road, it's not a distraction. This doesn't.
0: He's going to file a lawsuit, Bubba. I already know this is going to be a legal matter between him and the league. 1,000%.
1: As it should.
0: Yeah. He's going to take the legal route.
1: I mean, you know, listen, on the smallest portion, at least the Nationals have to be responsible. I mean, you know, this guy got his marching orders from somebody. It certainly probably was from the Nationals, even though if people may or may not believe that.
0: Yeah, well, we'll see. And once Trevor really gets in the weeds with the Nats, that's when I think a lot of this. So this story's not going away. We got him on the hot mic. You know, he is technically what they call a, you know, executive personnel guy.
1: Hold on, is this the story that you were teasing last week with me?
0: Yes.
1: So, listen, I got to tell you, you didn't disappoint, because when I was watching it, when Lemmy had it ready for me to go, I'm like, oh my God, this is huge. And Lemmy's like, this is what he was talking about. I'm like, oh my, I forgot that he teased. He had a huge story, and this, it didn't disappoint, man. This was huge. And you know what made the story was his hot mic, because he could not, you had him dead to rights. Dead.
0: Just running his mouth. And there is a thing, Bubba, where you're on a date with a hot girl, you're embellishing things, but every single thing he said was actually true. And one of the worst things, he goes, well, you know, working in the majors is kind of hard because there's a lot of white players from the South, so they tend to be conservative, you know, and when the players, when Pete Hegseth comes to the game, because we got a lot of military industrial complex companies, when the players ask to meet him, we'll just tell him he left the game. And that's literally this guy's job. He's a director of community relations. He's supposed to connect high profile people that come to the game, that get invited to the game, if they want to go in the locker room and meet the players. If it was Lil Wayne, if it was Snoop Dogg, they let him smoke weed in the clubhouse. But because it's Pete Hegseth because he's a Trump supporter, you know, Trump's administration. The player, he doesn't let the players meet him. So this guy,
1: and who's this guy to play God? And, you know, he's supposed to be working for the players. That's who he's promoting. The product of the Nationals are your talent. That's your product. You know, your product is your players. That's who you're promoting. And who are you to play God and who that, you know, like, I don't care if it's Taylor Swift or Pete Hegseth or it's, you know, Barack Obama. If somebody of name value is at the game and players would like to meet them, you make that player, you make that person available, period.
0: 1,000%. Like, you're in charge of community relations.
1: Who owns the Nationals? Who owns the Nationals?
0: Let me look that up. I don't know. Let's see who owns the Nationals.
1: That would be interesting, you know, to understand who that might be.
0: Yeah. So it's the Lerner family, Mark D. Lerner. And they are arguably one of the wokest teams in Major League Baseball, not just because they're in D.C. Also, their manager is like a 33-year-old guy, Batura, and supposedly they purposely hire a young guy that they can kind of control. You know, if you got like a Ron Washington, if you got one of these older, you know, general managers, they might not go for all this, but that's why they hire. They have the youngest manager in baseball. So they're definitely trying to trend young and woke.
1: Now, what
0: and
1: about the owner? Is he a big Democratic, you know, like, is he a big donor?
0: Yeah. The Lerner family.
1: Are they like the Kochs in Colorado? Remember the Koch family?
0: I just know that they're left leaning. I don't know. I'm looking up his Wikipedia now, but he owns a bunch of real estate.
2: Real estate development.
0: Yeah, he's a real estate mogul. But he went to George Washington University. You know, his parents were really rich. He purchased a team for $450 million in 2006. It doesn't really say his political leanings, but I'm just telling you, that whole team is left-leaning. And you know what's crazy? I hadn't even told this story much. I was dating a girl, and things were going good. I was living in L.A. We got an opportunity to go. I was working for a production company to go to Japan and do this a game show run-through. It was like a big opportunity. They're going to pay us like $20,000, put, you know, business class tickets to Japan for 2 weeks. It's a really cool opportunity. And right before we're supposed to go, like 5 days we're supposed to go, I just got my expedited passport. This girl's like, yeah, I can't go. I can't go anymore. I'm like, what? Like, well, there's nothing wrong with the relationship. She's like, I just can't go. So then I don't talk to her. Then I see on, you know, whatever, on Twitter, like 6 months later, she's dating this guy by the name of Sean Doolittle, who's like the most liberal guy in the world. Well, this girl, she had two moms. She was, you know, she was very liberal. And, you know, I was a little more liberal living in L.A. Long story short, they purposely signed with the Washington Nationals. They were at the Oakland Athletics because this girl that I dated that started, you know, that got married to this guy, she ran the LGBTQ night at the Athletics. So she got a job at the Nationals, and they stayed at the Nationals. He took less money to stay at the Nationals because they were more LGBTQ friendly. And it's just kind of funny that we exposed them, and there was a girl I used to date.
2: Lerner's contribution is 100% Democrat.
1: So, yeah. Speaking of girlfriends,
0: they're that damn. I'm saying, like, players know to go there. I'm saying the Sean Doolittle guy went from the Oakland Athletics, which San Francisco, one of the most liberal places, and purposely chose to go to the Nationals because they're that left leaning. So this is a systemic issue with the Nationals. They are that left leaning.
1: So speaking of girlfriends, you rolled out your new one.
0: Your baby. Oh, we're going to be in town. We don't need to say what we're going to do there, baby. But you know, we're going to be in town. And we sent Dr. Dan a lot of money already. Quite a bit of money.
1: When are you going to be in town?
0: In exactly 16 days, it looks like.
1: You need a place to stay?
0: Yeah, well, Gracie's going to need a place to stay because they're trying to say now she's got to stay there for a Tuesday deal, then a Wednesday deal, then got to go back the following Monday. So, yeah, I mean, I don't want to pay a $1,500 all-week stay in Tampa. I mean, I'm toast, so...
1: You're so rich, but you're so tight. My God.
0: I'm so tight.
1: I mean,
0: well, but this is a problem.
1: Hold on. You genuinely have money. I know you. I know you have some money. I'm familiar with your personal finances, just like I'm familiar with Gene's personal finances. Gene's loaded. You wouldn't believe how rich Gene is. You know,
0: he's richer than me, I guarantee it, but I'm saying I'm not broke. I'm definitely not broke.
1: I know some of your personal finances, and you are very comfortable. Very comfortable. And you're the tightest wedge ever.
3: That's why he's comfortable.
0: Exactly. Thank you, Gene. Right. Thank you.
3: Okay, can I ask you, did you know, you knew in the beginning of that interview, you were going to get him in a lie?
1: Oh, yeah. He knew.
0: Oh, yeah.
3: You knew that. You were working him that way.
1: Yeah.
3: Okay, tell me this, and tell me the truth. at the end, when you got excited and you nailed him to the cross and you had him and you got excited, that smile on your face and that emotion that you had and that crisscross your wrists, you crisscross your arms.
1: Oh, the suck it.
3: Yeah. The wrestling move. Boom. Was that for you or was that for society?
1: Both.
0: Both. Which but one really for me too? But it felt good because at the
3: it
0: fact
3: felt good to be the guy on top.
1: Well, listen, as a journalist or a content provider, when you got lightning in a bottle and you know you got
3: but you smashed him. You smashed him.
1: Yeah, but that's
0: so the fact he answered. Right. We didn't think he was going to answer. We didn't even think we'd get him on a mic again. And the fact he answered
1: or
0: was
1: even
0: insane.
1: Like not hang up after the first question. Like like say, listen, man, pack sand. You got the wrong guy. See you later, buddy. Like you hooked him. And you drug him to the boat, and you got him in the boat, and he flopped out later. But man, you had him in the boat, brother. Had that guy.
3: But the excitement at the end was the payoff.
1: Oh yeah,
3: to me,
0: yeah, it felt good. It felt well because the last thing he said on the hot mic was, "I'd rather be a team, personnel right. for the Boston Red Sox." Like, right. And I was the Boston. I thought their fans are famous for being like the most intense to black players. So I didn't think that.
1: Yeah, Boston historically is the most anti African American racist. South Boston is like even to this day is anti black. Like, I mean, Boston's the other end of the national spectrum. Absolutely.
0: Yeah.
1: You know.
0: And that's what he said. He wanted to go work for them. So I was like, good luck. I hope you help them out their hiring.
1: But you knew. I'm answering your question for Gene. Gene, the reason why he did a suck it deal is because he knew he had solid gold. He got the guy. He didn't have to have, the guy was on his phone willfully. He didn't, there's no,
3: But the look of him and the motions that he was making on his body. He was so happy from way inside to way outside. It was like, I wanted to know. You just love your job, don't you?
1: Well, I mean, we got him. He got
0: him. We had to use a hot journalist to get him on the first hot mic. And what was so great is that he lied four different times about the four things. And we knew we were going to edit it in. Oh, he's lying about this. Well, then put in what he really said. He lied about this. Put in what he really said. Lied about this. Put in what he really said. And it just made the piece perfect.
1: It was built. It was planned and built perfectly.
3: The dude's got to move now.
1: I mean, he's done. So speaking of which, you've publicly now outed your girlfriend. How is it? And I was like, I was a little bit like, oh, Alex, man, you might want to keep that genie in the bottle a little longer because just how absolutely
0: I know how the internet and I feel bad. Because the
1: haters are ruthless and they'll pick her
0: She's
1: apart.
0: Already gotten so much hate. We had a post that got 400,000 views together from Mar-a-Lago. Skinny this, Skeletor, and I feel bad because, I don't care when they call me fat, stupid.
1: But is she prepared for that?
0: She's gotten
1: nobody,
0: used to it.
1: Nobody, can, nobody
0: to.
1: Can ever really understand the hate that people like you and I and the rest have to endure. And not every person, and especially sometimes a woman, when they get picked apart and you get they sometimes can't handle it. And so I hope that you've conditioned her to not go to those, not look at those things, because it's just not good for anybody's mentals.
0: And it's not good for a relationship. And then, Bubba, I also have some other big news, and this is more kind of secret. So in less than about 30 days, right after Tampa, I got to come back to Dallas, and then I got a big meeting at headquarters with Turning Point USA and Erica and all the executives. So
1: are you going to be the new face?
0: No, but they want me to do debate training. They want me to
1: debate training. That's like telling Aaron Rodgers he needs to go to quarterback school.
0: I should be leading the thing.
1: Yeah, you can teach the course.
0: Yeah, that's what I said, but it's more just kind of we're going to talk to a debate expert. He'll give us, give me a few tips or whatever.
1: It also might be to cover their ass so they can say, hey, listen, we did send them through some training in case things got a little hot. They could always fall back on that. It could be some of that.
0: Yeah, and to be fair, this is Ben Shapiro is famous for his debate skills. He says facts over feelings. I'm the opposite. I'm feelings over facts. Yeah. If it feels wrong, it is wrong. From my gut.
1: But you need to lean into that too. You need to, because everybody knows you need to lean into the, hey, I'm feelings over facts, bro. I could be wrong, but I know how I feel about it.
0: Yeah, that's exactly, like, you can give me all these stats, but I feel this way about it. Right. This is what's right. This is what's wrong. So I'm all feelings. I'm a feelings debater, and that does trigger people because I get in these scientific nerd debates. Like, well, we have only deported, but you know what I mean? I'm not, that's not my debate style to really give you a bunch of numbers and this. I debate from what I feel like, what the, you know, public kind of feels like. And so my debating tactics is a little different than Charlie's and Ben Shapiro's and a lot of other
1: people. That's what
0: I'm
1: they
0: like
1: need.
0: A Tucker Carlson debater.
1: They need that. They kind of need that right now. They need that.
0: Well, what makes me good, it's not even that I'm like some excellent debater, is that when you go on these college campuses, college kids, it is kind of hard. They're coming at you sideways, so you have to have kind of a special personality. You almost have to have a stand-up comedian personality because you're getting like heckled for 3 hours.
1: Right.
0: You know what I mean?
1: Right.
0: You're literally getting heckled constantly, so you just kind of have to have where I don't crash out too much. I can crash out a little bit for the content, but I also have to, you know, keep some professionalism and try to keep the whole party going, you know, keep the debates going. So it's not an easy thing, but I love it because I love to get to go to University of Michigan. Well, I love to go to Berkeley.
1: And let's be honest, really cool. It probably pays pretty damn good.
0: Pays okay. I mean, it's not for free, but, you know, it pays
1: Alex
0: okay.
1: Alex Stein, if it don't make money, it don't make sense. That's what Dion used to say. Dion said two things. If it don't make money, it don't make sense. And if I'm going to get out of bed, somebody's going to pay for it. You like that one, don't you? You like
0: that one. I love that one. I mean, I'm no primetime Deion Sanders. I'm primetime Alex Stein. So, you know, I'm on a definitely a lot smaller tax bracket than Deion ever was. But at the same exact time, you know, I got to go out there. I got to make a living, too. I got to go out and grind. I got to travel. I went to 12 different schools this past semester. I mean, I was crisscrossing the country. I was going to Lexington, Kentucky, then Arizona to Florida, Florida to Pittsburgh. I mean, my routes, if you look at it on a map, it's insane. It looks like a schizo, like a homeless guy going around.
1: Do me a favor. I'm going to let you go, but do me a favor. Send me your travel dates to Tampa so I can, you know, have stuff set up.
0: I'll text it all to you today.
1: Have stuff set up for you, okay?
0: 2 weeks. The 16th will be there. I think that's Tuesday.
1: But, you know, so like 16th, 17th, 18th. Like what? What are your
0: It'll
1: days?
0: It'll be like 16th to the
2: like a 20, week, right?
0: Yeah, 6 days. Yeah. Whatever. What is so the 22nd?
1: Oh my God.
0: That said, we got to go back on Monday in case there's drainage and So
1: I think we let the cat out of the bag. You know, Alex's new girl's getting a set of Diacos.
0: Diacos.
1: I mean, we've beat around the bush about it. We might as well lay it out.
0: We
1: got
0: to buy one, get one free, though. Thank you to Dan. But you know, that one is still pretty expensive. Yeah, the one you have to buy is still pretty expensive. I'll tell you that much.
3: Hey, Alex, when you get up in the morning, you make an 11. When you talk, you're making savings.
1: Alex, I gotta poop, Lummy.
2: Yes, you do.
0: Yeah, and me too.
1: I've been holding it. I literally my first.
0: This is my first time in the new studio. I'll be seeing it in very shortly. Yes, it's an honor and privilege to be in the new studio. I can't wait.
1: Absolutely, my friend. Text me those dates, okay, bud?
0: I will. Talk to you guys soon. See you, Gene.
1: Prime time, Alex. Time.
4: 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Engage.
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2: T-shirt Will, $20.
0: Thank you, T-shirt Will. Love you. Love you, Johnny K. Steel Slinging Madman, Valparaiso, Indiana. PayPal, Venmo, Cash App at the Bubba Army. I couldn't be any more thankful for those that continue to help the show and watch the show. You know, you don't have to give me a dollar. You don't have to buy any merch. Just watch the show and subscribe, or hit the notification button, or a thumbs up, or leave a comment, or share it to your various platforms, and let's spread like white trash, my friends. Lummy, I do think on Rumble we are the number one or two podcast on the platform right now.
2: Yes, sir.
0: We're the number one in the podcasting division within Rumble. We're number one in the world right now.
2: Woo! Dirt Merchants, gives a membership.
0: Thank you so much, my friend. I gotta give a shout out to my boy Adam from Fenderworks. I gotta take my truck over there. I got a couple dings in it. I like a couple.
3: Well, hold on, man. My truck's over there right now. He'll slip you in front of me, man. You know, he will.
0: I didn't know your truck's over there. I'm gonna be at least a couple weeks.
3: Okay.
0: I just got three little dings. I got one. I don't know how somebody had to hit me, but like it's in the passenger side lower quarter. Rocker.
3: On what car?
0: In my truck, my F-150.
3: Oh, no. Wow.
0: And like, I want my truck to be perfect.
2: Yeah. Probably when some of them try pulling in a parking spot, you know, kind of just rubbed up against you.
0: And then I got another little one up by the bumper, just a little door ding.
2: Mm.
0: And then I got one, all of them on the passenger side, obviously, for some reason or not. And then another one kind of back by a fender where it's like maybe door ding me. And I'm like, listen, you know what?
3: It might be the way you park.
0: I try to park far away with that. I'm actually, you know, become less of a fat ass, and I'll walk.
3: Well, people usually park to the right of the line.
0: No.
3: Because so that when they get out, they step inside the line.
0: You know what I do, Gene? I try to back my truck in, and I use the Ford, you know, the backing sensors that give the lines. And I'll make so sure that
3: I dent them trucks on purpose.
0: I'm completely in the middle. Because before,
3: if you back in, you're a Yankee.
0: Okay, whatever. Just shut up.
3: I'm just saying. You just hide your tag?
0: You're a Yankee, too.
3: Why?
0: You're a Yankee.
3: I know, but I don't back in to prove it.
0: When you back in, you can use the Ford backing grid they give you.
3: Oh, see, on my Ford, I got a front parking grid.
0: Well, I don't have the front parking grid. So the only grid I got is when I pop back it from by putting it in reverse and backing it in. That's the only time they give me the rear view grid. So I don't have the front grid. So are you going to change your position now knowing that I don't have the front grid?
3: Sorry about your luck.
0: So hold on. Somebody's a car detailer? If you need car detailing, my girl is the... I don't know if I want a girl out there doing it. I don't know if a girl...
3: They don't clean good on cars.
0: I don't know if a girl... Well, you know what, Gene? In actuality, they might clean better.
2: Yeah, true.
0: In actuality, chicks might do better than dudes.
3: Yeah.
0: I'll give her a... You know what? Get that guy's information, and I'll maybe hire her to detail my truck. It needs a good detailing, like a good inside. What is Gene? You know more about this than I do. Like, what does a good detail cost? Like
3: $150.
0: And is that where they do the inside, the floor mats?
3: Yeah.
0: You know, everything
3: plus a tip.
0: So $150, then you need probably a $30 tip on that. That's 20%. So you're looking at about $180.
3: Yeah.
0: So you might as well just give them $200.
3: That's what happens.
0: Yeah. But that'll be like, that's where they get like the air conditioner vents with a Q-tip and all that kind of deal.
3: Yeah.
0: Yeah. I probably need that. So, listen, I don't have any problem with kids organically stumbling upon the LGBTQ+. And this man here who's a drag queen in New Orleans added a few extra letters to it. But I don't think that it needs to be taught. If a kid is gay... Or a kid identifies as the opposite sex as they are. A little boy wants to be a little girl. A little girl wants to be a little boy. Or a little boy thinks he might like boys. Or a little girl might think he like girls. Yeah. Let them figure it out. Let them figure it out. They'll figure it out on their own terms. We don't have to shove any type of propaganda down their throat. Just like we organically... kind of developed our own sexuality. And it was way different when we were going up, and that is we didn't have, I don't even know how I would have turned out. I'm already a degenerate. I don't know how I would have turned out if I would have had, like, electric porn at my fingertips. I had to go, and when my mom and dad were gone, sneak my dad's Hustler and look at Beaver Hunt in order and masturbate when I was 13. That's the best it got. Pictures. Never. And then, you know, later, as I got a little bit older, like maybe my senior year is when the VCR came out.
2: Oh.
0: And you could if you could somehow, there was one place in Warsaw that rented XXX videos. And you had to be 18.
1: You rented it?
0: And you had to be 18. So I had to wait till April of my 18th birthday. At that point, I only got like two more months of school left, and I'm going to college. So I would sneak down. It was called the Video Center. And go, they had like this little fake wall. You know, they had all the other, you know, like family and regular movies on VCR. And then you, like, you had to ask, can I go to the adult section? If you were obviously of age, they just let you go back there. But if you were like Maya, they'd look at your ID, and then they let you go back there. And then there'd be like three other dudes back there looking at, you know, Debbie Does Dallas and Deep Throat Willie and, you know, Anal Gone Wild and all that kind of deal. And you just feel like kind of a creepo. And then they had their own little checkout back there, like where people couldn't see you. But as soon as you came out from back there and you had a tape in your hand, everybody knew what you were doing. So then you had to go home and sneak the VCR when your family wasn't home, and so that you could watch, you know, real porn. But today, man, I mean, kids got it right there on their phone. They're exposed to it via drag shows, and it's just, you know, sexual propaganda is being shoved down, you know, young people's throats at probably not a very, in a very healthy way. And this man here, I could not disagree with more.
4: So much negativity in the world going on right now when it comes to the acronym LGBT.
0: What?
1: I'm scared of that.
0: All right, well, she's going to say some monikers here, so do not talk over her, because she's adding a few extra initials to the LGBTQ community, and I don't know where the new ones, what they mean. So here, listen.
4: The acronym LGBTQIA, right?
0: LGBTQIA. Does anybody know what the IA stands for? And it seems like people that are in this lane, they're always adding stuff to it.
2: Intersex and asexual.
0: Is what? IA.
2: Yes.
4: LGBTQIA, right? Children.
2: Lesbian, gay, bisexual, transgender, intersex, and asexual.
0: Did they take queer out of it?
2: In this one, they do. Yeah.
0: Because that's an acceptable term.
2: Yes.
0: What? Now, let me ask you a question.
2: So there is an LGBTQIA+.
0: Yeah. That's what I back.
1: I thought it meant insert age.
0: For real, Gene?
1: That's what I thought.
0: You thought what?
1: I thought that's what, you know, you mean.
0: That would be I-L. Did she say I-A or A-I?
1: I-A.
2: I-A.
5: The views and opinions made by Gene Lasker are not necessarily those of our advertisers or this radio station.
1: It's the first thing that popped in my head.
0: I know, buddy.
1: Sorry.
0: Let's burn a timeout on that, okay, bud?
4: The acronym LGBTQIA, right? Children need to hear that encouragement. Children need to hear that they...
0: No, they don't. Children do not need to be exposed to those acronyms and know what those acronyms are. They will, if they want to participate in that world, they will organically stumble upon it by themselves or with their friends or who they're interested in or who they hang out with. Just like me and Larry Plummer. Larry Plummer is down visiting me with his family. Hope they're not watching or listening to the program. We're sitting there in seventh grade on the curb. I've told the story many a times. And Larry brings up to me, hey, have you ever jizz or diz off? And I go, I don't know what that means. He goes, well, so his older neighbor, Tom Johnston, lived across the street. And he was like 16 and he had some girly mags. And he told Larry what that means, what jizz or diz off means. and like how you do it. And so then Larry told me what it means and what and how you do it. And then, you know, like the party that happens, you know, the in because of what you're doing, if you get it, if you get going so good and it feels like unbelievable, then you will have an orgasm. But you don't call it that. Back then you call it just by the street terms, you know, copy them up, copy them up. So I'm like, no. And he goes, well, you know, he just tried it like a week or so before. He's like, it's unbelievable. And that's how I learned about it. That's kind of I learned about masturbation. My buddy told me. And I think that's the way a lot of us learn. Like, Lummy, how did you learn? Like,
2: Similar, yeah. Like, my best friend at the time.
0: He brings it up. Hey,
2: Kyle, yeah.
0: Hey, Warren.
2: We're in camp, yeah.
0: Hey, Warren.
2: Yes.
0: You ever heard of,
2: no.
0: Jumpy double copping?
2: No, what is that?
0: It's when you do this and you do that and you take it around the farm and then you yippee-o.
2: Really?
0: Yeah. So, Gene, how did you learn about it? Because
1: babysitter taught me.
0: A girl?
2: Oh, the redhead, right?
0: No,
2: the redhead.
0: Way.
2: Yeah, the redhead.
0: No, no. How old?
1: How old was
0: 13,
1: I?
0: 13, 12?
1: Yeah, 12,
0: all
1: 13.
0: Right. So she comes over to babysit.
1: Yeah.
0: Little 13, 12-year-old Gene Lasker is just being a complete hoodlum like he is.
1: Yeah, she started out with, you know, me taking a shower and then breaking in the door.
0: All right, so she tells you to get a shower. You go get your shower, but while you're showering, she comes in.
1: She just comes in. She says, "I think you need to wash better." And so she reaches down.
0: Okay, easy. So she washes your privates for you, and then that kind of taught you how to do the deal.
1: Uh huh.
0: Now, will we all admit, regardless of we come in all different shapes and sizes and learned a different way? Will we all admit this? And I think it's a man thing. It could go from macho to me to you to Gene to Brian to Dan to Jay to Tom Bean to Larry Plummer, just if you're a dude, if you're a guy, I think that there's really you may not want to admit that you became an absolute heathen after you learned how to do that and you had your first party, that you became in the early stages of it, for lack of a better term, addicted. You couldn't do. You were like a monkey at the zoo, constantly trying to do that.
2: Yes.
0: Every waking moment, I was not doing that. I was thinking about how I could get into private to do that. In the shower, I did it. Laying in bed at night, I did it. When I was at home, when I got home from school, if there's nobody, like I usually got home about 30 minutes before Tara, 45 minutes before Tara did. I would just go right to my bedroom, and my mom and dad were at work. I just went, if I wasn't playing sport, if it wasn't during football or wrestling season, like the spring, I didn't play baseball or track. Lummy, why are you putting your mouth over your shirt over your mouth? Are you?
2: That was wild. That was when Gene said what he said about the IA thing.
0: Oh, I'm sorry.
2: Sorry.
0: I'm way behind.
2: Yes, yeah.
0: I thought maybe somebody sprayed some bear spray again.
2: Oh, no.
0: Oh,
1: he's stepping up on us.
0: So hold on. You want to hear this? Lummy, they had another bear spray episode at the studios yesterday.
1: How?
0: We never told anybody this. So when the first day we were moving out, we had the whole Get Fresh crew there, and I had that bear spray to my left. And Lummy, if you remember now, I mean, it's completely beautiful. There's no clutter, but I had a lot of clutter. You know, you moved that.
2: You
0: boxed all that up, and it was just, but I had, it was just cluttered. It was just 15 years of accumulation of just everything. Sharpies and just
2: CDs
0: and just whatever. Well, I had some bear spray over there. Somebody gave me some, real badass bear spray. Well, Tease was over there cleaning things up, and she accidentally hit the bear spray, and it went like fume right across the studio, but it was just one little stream. It completely took 12 people right down to their knees.
2: Yep.
1: Nuh-uh.
0: And hold on, Gene. Nobody that even got hit by it, if it just was in the room, you couldn't breathe. I've never.
1: Wow.
0: I've been around pepper spray. I have never had anything more powerful than this goddamn bear spray. And it, Gene, it was just one squirt that landed on the floor, and we couldn't go inside that studio for 2 hours. You go in there and you start just absolutely coughing, like burning. So let me tell you something. Go, like, don't get regular pepper spray. Get bear spray and give it to your wife.
1: Where do you buy that?
0: I think you buy it like at Bass Pro Shops, or
2: yeah,
0: I think you can buy it anywhere. You can buy it on Amazon. You can buy it anywhere, but you got to get the bear spray, Gene. There's not a human being I don't care how badass you are. I don't care if you're methed out, you're on crack, crystal meth. It will. It's the most powerful thing ever. So, Gene, Erica and New York Greg and Bob Cook and Tease were over there yesterday, and they got two, a Mexican and a Cuban guy from Home Depot to do it, some day labor. And one of them got into, like, they were cleaning something out, and they hit the bear spray again. And it didn't faze the Mexicans at all, but it took everybody else right down to zero.
1: There's no bears in Mexico.
0: Well, I was thinking maybe they've already been exposed to it via ice, and they and they built the, like, the Mexicans and the Cubans have already fought that battle, and they, you know, it was no big deal.
2: It's nothing for them.
0: So anyway, I had to get that. Let me the bear spray gimmick. So, like, here's the deal. Would at least everybody here that's on the mic now at least admit that after you figured out how to do it, how to party on yourself, and then you had your first party, that you just couldn't party, like, for 2 or 3 years, like 13, 14, 15, until you finally maybe got your first kiss or a little bit of real live ass, like, you're consumed with it.
2: Yes.
0: Gene, were you, even though the baby...
3: I don't remember. I'm trying to think of, was I consumed? I don't know. I don't think so.
6: Jerry Rod was always, making sure I had to be digging ditches and taking out garbage.
3: Well, I always had something to have to do.
6: Yeah, I didn't have any alone time. I was I was like a white slave for Jerry Rod.
4: Matter. Children need to hear that everything in their life isn't negative, and it's just an opportunity.
0: Children don't have to perceive the LGBTQAIIA. Moniker or acronym as negative. They don't need to know that that's bad. It's not bad or good. It's just a thing that if you organically stumble upon that world because you identify that way, you as a child will, but you don't need to be taught what it is. That shouldn't be part of anybody's curriculum.
4: Children need to hear that they matter. Children need to hear that everything in their life isn't negative. And it's just an opportunity to push them to be better adults and push them to be more inclusive of everything that goes on around them.
0: If you don't teach your I don't agree with you, Marissa, whatever your name is. I don't agree with you.
2: Malaysia.
0: I don't think that you have to teach kids to hate that. And I don't think you have to teach the kids to like it or know what it is. If you're a lesbian, bisexual, LGB, what is it? So lesbian, bisexual, LGB.
2: Or do you want the full one now?
0: Because yeah.
2: there's the one that's the LGBTQQIP2SAA.
1: Oh, let's just keep on going with them letters.
2: But that's what it that's 27 the whole thing
0: of them. Can you send them to me?
1: Get it on.
2: Yes.
0: All right. So this is the new one. I feel like it's, with every new car model, they have to come out with another couple letters, Gene, just like every new car model has another feature that the other one didn't have. Like, for instance, your pickup truck, which is newer than mine, has the front parking gimmick, whereas my 19 doesn't. Well, maybe every year does the LGBT. Now, let's not forget that it all just started out, I don't know how many years ago, as just the LGBT.
1: T.
0: No, I think, it might have just started out as LGB, LGB.
1: Oh, really?
0: I think.
1: And then the TQ came in.
0: Then I think that if you look at the origin of where the LGBTQ plus, where it started, it might have been just the LGB.
1: What if lesbian, the plus got to do with anything?
0: Lesbian, gay, and bisexual, because the transitioning deal has just kind of come to the forefront like in the last...
1: What does the T mean?
0: I think transitioning.
1: Oh, that means you don't have enough money to get it cut off, but you want to be.
0: LGBTQIA plus.
1: Well, where's the IA at? She added that.
0: Pride Month is a great time for us to celebrate the queer community. But you can celebrate.
1: Why are you not allowed to say that?
0: Well, I'm reading the article, and it says I need to say it. They're writing it. Pride Month is a great time to celebrate the queer community. Maybe the whole thing is queer. I don't know. We don't know. But you can celebrate year-round. Do you know another great time to learn about the LGBTQ plus history? LGBT Month. which takes place in October, along with National Coming Out Day.
3: Oh, wow.
0: Oh, so you're, like, if you are gay or you're one of these monikers, you, I guess there's a day you're supposed to come out. You like Christmas and Thanksgiving and 4th of July and Veterans Day and Memorial Day and Valentine's Day. There's a coming out day.
2: Oh.
0: But there's no time like the present to understand more about the queer community, and doing so

0: society at large has learned how to accept gay people. The queer community has also had to grow to include every facet of queer population. So I think the whole thing is queer. And then you can break queer up into these different categories.
1: Yes.
0: That's kind of how I'm reading this. And I'm not trying to be disrespectful. And I really am kind of upset at our media forefathers, if you will, that have kind of made queer like a bad word. Whereas they're throwing it around here that everything is under the queer umbrella. And we've always been taught.
2: Well, they're doing it.
0: No, nobody. No. Don't say that word.
2: Okay, but we weren't supposed to say the other word, the Q word either.
0: You can say queer.
2: Now you can?
0: Yes. If it's, as long as it's positive. Because all of the LGBTQ plus AI, that's all, whether you're lesbian, bisexual, gay, transitioning, or queer, that's all under the queer umbrella.
1: I sent you with the website with the most the updated one with the two SAA, and that will show you what it stands for.
0: Queer, good, N-word. You can't even say N-word. Yeah. Like, I know. You can't even say that.
2: You can't even say that.
0: That's even bad.
2: The letter after M?
0: Yes. No.
2: I can't say that either?
0: Not even N.
2: Can you say the M-word?
0: No, you can't even say the it. Like, you can't
2: say... We're going to take it out of the damn alphabet now.
0: Then you can't even say the phrase, and I use in air quotes, N-word.
2: Okay.
0: You can't say that. You got to take that out of your bag of tricks. Okay?
2: I tried hard.
0: You may have seen the acronym LGBTQQIP2SAA.
2: Oh, my gosh. Now we're really going crazy.
0: When describing the queer community. So they're validating what I'm saying. This whole, no matter where you fit in the LGBTQQIP2SAA, no matter where you are in that,
1: yes.
0: It's all under the queer umbrella. And shame on you media for trying to... demonize the word queer, because they're throwing it around here quite freely, and it's all queer. It's all under the queer gimmick.
2: And this is the LGBs saying it.
0: And so here's what the letters mean.
2: Oh, here it is.
0: And this is basically, I'm doing this too as an informative piece, a newsworthy journalistic informative piece, because I don't know what this is. Obviously, everybody knows L stands for lesbian. A lesbian is a woman or non-binary person attracted to other women sexually, emotionally, and or both. Gay. Gay refers to men, women, non-binary. Gene, you just hold your tongue. Let me look at him and say, hold your tongue. Think about it again and don't say it. Gay refers to men, women, non-binary, or gender-diverse people attracted to the same sex. It's used to be applied specifically to cisgender men being attracted to other men, but is now more a universal term. Thank you. Bisexual people have an attraction to more than one gender identity. It's used to be only to those who were attracted to men and women, but since there are now many different gender identities, the term has expanded to include anybody attracted to two or more genders. Well, I'm attracted to lesbians, and I'm attracted to women, so I would be bisexual, would I not?
1: Oh, yeah, there you go.
0: I mean, hold on. Hold on. So hold on. I'm bisexual. Because, Lummy, hold on. The term expanded recently to include anybody attracted to two genders or more. So I'm attracted to women, straight women, and I'm attracted to gay women, and I'm attracted to lesbians. So would it? And Lummy, you probably would say the same thing if you were single. And Gene, if you were single, do you have a problem?
2: I'm never going to be single. I don't remember being single. I'm married, and I'm just going to stay that way.
0: And you're going to stay in your married lane?
2: That's right.
0: With your wife and your wife only?
2: That's right.
0: And you ain't going to think about the L's, the G's, the B's, the T's, the Q's, the Q's, the I's, the A's, the Z's, the P's, the Z, nothing?
2: Nothing.
1: Well, I think if I was single now and I was going out to the bars, I don't think I'd go out there proclaiming I was bisexual.
0: I don't think I would either, but if you were to be intellectually honest.
2: If you want to go by the paperwork in front of us right here.

0: on if you want to go by the paperwork.
1: Right here.
0: So let me tell you something, Lummy. Sometimes you just got to go by the paperwork. And I got the paperwork right here, and it says, bisexuals, the term is now expanded to include anybody attracted to two genders or more. Lummy, you like
1: And you're only one digit away from transgender.
2: So Lummy, you do. So Lummy, let's just make sure. See, your scorecard, but I'm going to go ahead and say I'm bisexual. Because I'm attracted to straight women, gay women, and lesbians. I'm into three different people.
1: Wow.
2: Lummy, I would say that you're wired probably the same way. You may not have as much swagger as I do to be able to say you're bisexual.
1: What are you saying about Lummy?
2: Lummy, your paperwork states how your internally wired paperwork would be correct if it termed you as bisexual.
3: If I was going off the paperwork, yes, but like Gene says, I'm a happy little man, and I'm not.
2: And I'm happily engaged to the lovely Merch Crick, but I could tell the Merch Crick right now that I do find attractive gay women.
1: Find them what?
2: Attractive.
3: Of course.
2: I find them hot.
1: I find that mower
2: if
1: hot.
2: What's the difference? I find the Skag 72-inch three-cylinder Kohler diesel hot as any lesbian. That should be Skag's new slug line for all you long dongs out there, all you lawn dogs that are out there mowing all day.
1: Why be a transgender when you can ride on a Skag?
2: Why worry about lesbians, gays, bisexuals, queers, questioning when you can have a Skag? As sexy as any part of the sexual vocabulary ever invented. T stands for transgender. Transgender is a term for a person whose gender identity differs from their sexual assignment at birth. Not that. Queer. Queer is an umbrella term for people that do not identify as straight or cisgender. I don't know what cisgender is. They don't break that down. It was once considered a derogatory slur for members of the LGBTQ community, but has now been reclaimed by members of the LGBTQ community as a term of pride. Now, I can't think of any other slur. Gene, watch your mouth. I can't think of any other slur that all of a sudden has been indoctrined all of our life to be bad. Don't say queer. And now all they're saying, hey, queer means good. We want you to use the term queer.
1: So we can go back and name the big Jewfish groupers back to Jewfish?
2: Nope. Don't think we can, Gene. I don't know how that it plays into this equation.
1: Man, queer's got a lot of power.
2: Yeah, queer is the umbrella under all of this nonsense. Queer.
1: I don't even say that word no more because I knew it because it's.
2: Gene, you can start using that word.
1: I have a lot of gay friends, so I don't say that word. And but I got a lot of black guys friends too, but I say.
2: But hold on. Listen to me. Queer no longer means just a gay guy. Queer now is the entire umbrella.
1: I got to ask around about that.
2: Hold on. This is the official page of it.
1: Yeah, but that's my BAI or something. And then you're getting me in trouble.
2: I'm gonna break down the Q, the I, the P, the 2, the A, and the A. Let me see how many more. So we got
4: yes,
2: yeah, and the plus. I'm gonna break down the remaining acronyms next.
5: Mission accomplished. Sure. Another segment filled. More of the Bubba the Love Sponge show after this.
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0: the Bubba the Love Sponge show. Picking right up where we left off under the queer umbrella. And what do all the letters mean in the L? Oh, hold on. The new acronym now for 2026, which has, you know, which at the end of the day, Lummy, is on the LGBTQ and all website. Like, I think this is the official website of all this stuff.
1: Yeah, it's...
0: So L is lesbian, G is gay, B is bisexual, T is transgender, Q is queer, which is the overall umbrella. And again, I think I left it off there, and that's where, and it even within the definition says this used to be a slur, but now is been reclaimed by the members of the LGBTQ community as a term of pride. So now it's official.
2: So you're allowed to reclaim your letter.
0: I guess if you're part of that group, you can say that letter, that word or letter no longer, that word no longer offends us anymore. I've never seen it happen in my life where something that is disrespectful, and that'd be like them saying, let me officially now, the word mother effer is not bad talking about go F your mother. It's a good thing. It's talking about how cool your mother is.
1: Well, you could almost,
0: you mother effer.
1: What about like the team of the Redskins, and they kind of, Americans came out and said that, hey, we're not offended by that.
2: Redskins ain't got more power than the NFL.
0: Yeah, that's also true. Gays have more power than the Redskins do. So, you know, with the gay, and whatever the gays want, you got to give them. Just got to go with it. Q, the other Q, first, the now there's two Qs in the new acronym. The second Q is questioning. Questioning refers to anybody unsure of their sexual orientation or gender identity. Intersex. People are born with sex traits that prevent them from fitting into traditional gender ideas of male or female. What? These traits can be biological, hormonal, genetic, or anatomical. Intersex is an umbrella term for everyone who doesn't fit the traditional gender definition. See, now they're just getting cute.
2: Yeah, I know, because you can add cocaine to be that.
0: You know, you might as well just put AH in there, which stands for all of humanity. All of humanity. You know, like, so it should be, I mean, they need to add two more because they're including just every possible little subsect. So it should be the LGBTQQIP2SA. AH.
2: 14 letters.
0: All of humanity. If you don't fit in the queer, if you don't fit in the lesbian, you don't fit in the gay, you don't fit in the bisexual, you don't fit in the transgender, you don't fit in the queer, you don't fit in the questioning, you don't fit in the intersex, you don't fit in the pansexual, you don't fit in the two-spirit.
2: Hold on, go to pansexual, read out what that is first, before we figure out if we're in there or not.
0: Okay, pansexual, which is the P. Pansexual people are sexually and or emotionally attracted to all gender identities. Oh. While concept to bisexual, the significant difference is that bisexual people are attracted to two or more genders, while pansexuals are attracted to all genders.
2: Is that you?
0: No, I don't want to get
1: with a dude.
0: I don't want to get rammed. No.
2: If they told you to lose weight?
0: I'm going to tell you right now, you know, under the, if we're going to go by strict paperwork, me and Lummy are bisexual because we like gay girls and lesbians. That would be, and straight women. That puts us at three, Lummy, which means if you like more than two, you're bisexual.
1: Yep.
0: According to the paperwork. Gene, you know, when you got your paperwork right there, you got to go with the paperwork.
2: You sure do.
0: Two-spirit stands for 2S. Two-spirit is an umbrella term for members of indigenous cultures that fulfill a traditional third gender of other variants in a ceremonial social role. Two-spirit identifies identities are unique to every tribe, so that the two-spirit is a collective term.
2: So South African.
0: No, I think that means like
2: tribe.
0: Like, I think that means like Indian, like Native American.
1: Yeah.
0: If you're Native American. I don't understand. Does that mean two-spirit is an umbrella term for members of indigenous cultures that fulfill a traditional third gender or other variants in a ceremony or... See, they're just getting stupid now.
2: You know, those are the black people that paint their face white, put the bone in their nose or in their bottom lip.
0: I don't think that's what it... Gene, I do not think...
2: It's those guys.
0: No, I don't think that that's them guys at all.
2: No.
0: No, we're not talking about...
2: You got a lot of words for...
3: The views and opinions made by Gene Lasker are not necessarily those of our advertisers or this radio station.
0: We're not going to go
2: it
0: with
2: says
0: guys.
2: Two-spirit.
0: That doesn't mean a bone in your nose, numbnuts.
2: Okay, but the two-spirit, those are the spirit guys that dance around.
0: We're going to move all around. Androgynous is a person that possesses both masculine and feminine... Well, I got bitch boobs. So, we might be androgynous.
1: Oh, man.
0: When I go to the pool, I need a bra.
1: Yeah.
0: So I might possess both masculine and feminine characteristics. It might be expressed through biological sex, gender identity, or gender expression. Or if you're a fat ass and you look like you need a bra, you might be androgynous.
1: That's us.
0: Now I'm an androgynous bisexual, Lummy.
1: Oh, boy.
0: I've learned more about myself in one day than I have in 60 years. I'm going to call my mom up today.
2: You got a couple more to go yet.
0: I'm going to call my sister up. She's like, hey, B. I'm like, hey, sissy, I just want to let you know that I'm an androgynous bisexual.
2: Yeah, so we're back in the LGBTQs.
0: Gene, no. Yeah. If I was an androgynous bisexual, I'd be still part of the queer community.
1: Yes.
0: Remember, all of this
2: right.
0: is all
2: so
0: of this
2: be
0: is
2: part
0: queer.
2: Of all of this.
0: All this is queer.
2: Right.
0: So I could just shorten it all up and saying, hey,
2: so
0: Lummy.
2: So I can buy you a rainbow?
0: No.
2: Smelly thing off the mirror.
0: I don't want a rainbow thing, Neil. Lummy, but you and I are queer.
1: I guess we're in that community.
0: We're queer.
1: Yes.
2: Don't match Lummy, in that.
0: Do you look like you need a bra sometimes?
1: Oh, yeah, 100%.
0: All right, so you're androgynous.
1: Yes.
0: And you're bisexual.
1: Yes.
0: Because you're attracted to straight.
2: You ever wore a bra?
0: No, I never have.
2: I have. Around my head.
0: Oh, no, I've never worn it. I mean, I would be embarrassed to wear a bra because it might fit.
1: Yeah, it's a fear.
0: I'm afraid to even try a bra on because, well, first of all, Merch Crick's got big jugs, but she's real teeny. Like, she's a 32 up top.
2: Yeah, it wouldn't fit around you.
0: So, I mean, I need probably a 46. I'm a big girl. I'd be a big girl.
2: Big girl. You say that so easy.
0: Well, I mean, I'd be a big, I mean, how many 5'10", 291-pound girls do you see?
2: I don't look at them.
0: Well, just watch softball game. You'll see one of them. Yeah, but I
2: love the softball players.
0: I'm telling you that right now. I was watching the College World Series of women.
2: Oh, my God. I love them girls.
0: And those girls got nice booties.
2: Man, they can throw the ball and they play hard. Boy, I like
0: that. Asexual. It's our, we got that and plus left. Asexual people lack sexual attraction to other people. Does that mean you're just not interested? Like you don't want to blast anybody? Because you lack sexual attraction to other people. They may feel romantic affection for others, but they do not have the desire to act on it sexually. Asexual is a different concept than abstinence or celibacy. Instead of abstaining from sexual activity, there is actually no desire to have it. Man, I even at 60 years old, I still get an erection and when I have sex.
2: Yeah. I can see myself being that when I'm dead.
0: Well, of course. But I mean, you know, there's like Hugh Hefner was 90 years old. Taking
2: or if you had a real small penis.
0: Copious amounts of Viagra. I think you can literally have a sexual appetite, a tight and a hard erection because they give you these, you know, we have supplements now we can take as men. So there's no excuse for you not to have a bone. Like you should be able to be 85 years old and still get a boner.
1: That's right.
0: And if you can't, then you're not. Asking the doctor the right questions. And your doctor, as you gracefully age, should offer that to you. Hey, you think you need to take a 5 milligram daily Cialis to keep that thing? And it's good for your prostate health as well. However, asexual is an umbrella term, and each person is unique to their experience. Some asexual people have a bit of sexual desire, while some may not have any. In other words, this term can be different for different people. There you go. It seems like all of your guys' little terms here in this world can be construed 5 different ways. And finally, the plus.
1: Right.
0: The plus sign found at the end of the LGBTQ plus acronym refers to anybody who does not feel represented by the other acronyms. So you know what?
1: Plus?
0: Yeah, Gene, you know what? You're plus.
1: Yeah, you're a plus, Gene.
0: Because none of this stuff, Gene, you don't identify
2: for any.
0: At least
2: I'm not a letter.
0: Well, no, but you're a plus. And you know what plus is under? What umbrella plus is under? Queer.
1: Welcome to the queer community.
0: So,
1: Gene,
0: we knew we were going to get you queer with us, and you're queer because you're a plus.
2: It all started liking them.
0: The plus sign at the end of the LGBTQ plus acronym refers to anybody who does not feel that they're represented by any other acronym. LGBTQ movement often continues to expand and be more inclusive to anybody that feels like they can be part of the community. For more people to understand and embrace this diversity, we need not only to verbally communicate, but also support and manifest in action. For example, through the creative way of custom lanyards, we can convey respect and tolerance for the okay, I've had enough. But Gene, you are a plus.
1: Yes.
0: And plus is under being queer. So Gene, officially, by the paperwork, you're queer. And you can't fight it. You can't wiggle out of it. You can't do some crazy ass redneck white trash term. You can't say that it's a Yankee gimmick. None of it. You're queer. Because you're under the plus gimmick.
2: Well, I promise you this. If I fly one of them flags at the Redneck Yacht Club next month, they'll kill me.
0: No, they won't. Be like, let me tell you something.
2: Yes, they will.
0: Hey, let me tell you something. Jeff Matthews or whoever's out here trying to hurt me, let me just tell you something. I'm a plus. And you know what? You're a plus.
1: You can add a rainbow flag to your motorcycle.
0: Then, Gene, you could actually be a person that actually informs ignorant people that think that this is a bad thing. You can say, hey,
2: I'd rather
0: say
2: be with the ignorance.
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0: Lummy, you know we don't have, and I'm not trying to throw Macho a curve, but eventually we got to get it. We don't have a break counter.
1: I know, I just noticed that.
0: So usually, wasn't there one beside
5: the... I thought the one right next to you, I think, was counting breaks. I was just looking at it. Right there, to your left.
0: It does?
5: Left. Yeah, it does.
0: Is it?
5: I was watching it, for sure.
0: Macho?
1: Next gen.
0: Oh, it's on next gen. As I say, breaks, because we've done six breaks. I know I've been very much on time today.
1: Yes,
0: or
1: you have.
0: Not on time, but more so on time.
5: Does the button still work?
0: Where does it, Macho, on the next gen, I'm looking. Commercial break 7. Do we have that break counter?
6: Yes.
1: Yes.
0: Oh, so it's something we can get done eventually.
1: Yes.
0: Yeah. Okay. No problem. Not today. We got some punch out stuff to get done. PayPal, Venmo, Cash App at the Bubba Army. Super chat us if you like on when you're on YouTube. I didn't watch a lot of anything other than sports during our vacation.
5: Me either.
0: I
5: was so nice to just unplug from all the biz.
0: It was. And I, although I kept thinking maybe we were really bombing the hell out of them or doing something, but it looks like we haven't really done much.
1: No.
0: And to me, man, I just, they're just, in my opinion, they're just kicking the can down the road. And I, well, let me look at gas futures. They were actually trending down. I don't know. That's usually somewhat, they're up today. They're up 3.37. They're at 93 right now.
5: It was over
0: 114. 114 was its highest. Yeah, 117.21 on April 7th was the highest. Today it's trading at $92.87. So Lemmy, you said that it the price of gas dropped like 25 cents over the weekend.
1: Yes, sir.
0: And so, you know, maybe that's an indication that we're getting close to this being done. But it seems like what I've said all along.
1: Warmline, special guest.
0: Who?
1: Wants to congratulate you.
0: Hello.
6: Hello, sir. This is Brooke from BB Designs. I'm pleased to inform you that after a completely biased and highly procedured selection process, I'm calling to congratulate you on winning a complimentary decorating consolation for your new studio.
0: Well, thank you. You know, I'd love for you to come in and look and see what the hell we can do. How you doing?
6: I'm good. Congratulations on the new space.
0: How's it look on from your end of the deal?
6: Looking sexy, man. It's looking nice and nice and lit dimly. It's looking a little bit like a little bow chicken. Wow, wow.
0: So are you going to, I heard from your husband, lovely husband, maybe it was you, that you're going to like relocate BB Designs out of Nashville and be Florida-based now and start concentrating on not a lot, more like more high-end stuff and like not 15 jobs, but like 5 jobs.
6: Yeah, well, we've already kind of done it. We've done a house in St. Pete and in Palm Harbor and one in Tampa, so we're just making the move over here to do some stuff. We're still doing stuff in Nashville, but you know, we're gonna be one of our clients though.
5: You nice. Did such a good job on that show, Brooke. I'm a little bit of a cheesy guy as far as like what
0: you
5: I
0: and
5: like
0: your
5: to
0: wife
5: watch
0: are locked in on it, weren't you?
5: I've watched a lot of those series, and I thought you guys did such
6: I
5: a good job.
6: About that. I already forgot about that.
5: I watched
6: night.
5: The finale last night. I mean, it was last
0: I
5: night.
0: I heard she got screwed.
5: Look, I honestly thought that they had a better design personally. You know, I liked her style, but I mean, the thing was, Brooke, you added to that dude who is a pro, you added to the design and the elements that the people loved were the parts that you put in too. You guys were a great team.
0: So out of all the celebrities, was she the most talented? I mean, did she have more spatial awareness and better than all the other celebrities who were just there because they were celebrities? Meanwhile, Brooke's an actual, you know, interior designer.
5: No, they're all pretty good, but they had a really sassy team. Her partner was really funny and provocative and like to poke everybody, and so they had a really fun team, and their, you know, their end product was not so like it was livable. You know, some of the things were like not really livable and just over the top and done in a way that no one would actually want to be there, whereas theirs was more like something like, okay, I could actually see living in this environment.
0: Brooke Hogan on the phone. Brooke, I did, there was some nasty internet rumors that you and that guy had hooked up, and I'm like, man, that guy has no idea who the hell she's married to. You better stop that nonsense right. Immediately.
5: Oh, Steve-O coming around. Oh.
6: I know.
5: Eh?
6: I'm like, what the hell? Have you seen my husband? He would beat his face in.
0: I know.
6: I
0: was just like, man, of all people to fight. I mean, like, you know, Steve's not the biggest dude, but he's the fightin'est dude that I know. And wiry and scrappy. And so I'm like, man, where are they? Like, and I watched three of the 7 episodes, and never was there anything that I thought was flirty or anything other than you just being your, maybe naturally you come across a little flirty, maybe, I don't know.
6: Yeah, I think I hug on you like that, you know,
0: yeah.
6: So I hug on everybody like that. I'm touchy-feely, you know, so whatever. How can you be mad about it, right?
0: Well, yeah, now what's, have doing the HGTV deal, a lot of times that will, you know, fold into some other reality stuff. Is there anything else that you're looking at right now that your agent's working for you?
6: Well, you know, let's hope. It's such a weird, you know, TV's such a weird place to be in, right? Because it's like before this HGTV thing, I was called by 7 or 8 different production companies saying like, hey, you know, we think that you'd be great on HGTV, and we got turned down left and right. And then all of a sudden we get a call from HGTV and they're like, hey, want to do Rock the Block? And I was like, what the hell? Like, you guys didn't want me. Like, you really turned me away. So I don't know if this was them maybe testing me on the network and seeing what happens. I know Scott really wanted to do a show together. So we'll see. I don't know. But for right now, I'm going back to being Brooke Alexi and having twins. So
0: there was one thing I was going to ask you. I forget. Oh, yeah. How bad did Netflix wear you out with regards to appearing? Because really the missing piece to the doc was you. Really?
6: Well, they played a lot of my voice, which
0: they played as much
6: a little bit.
0: They played as much B-roll as they could use under a Fair Act type gimmick, but without having to talk to you.
6: Yeah, and I mean, and no offense, it was all favorable things. You know, it wasn't anything that is current. So it's kind of like, I know, let's pull up the best clips of when Brooke and her dad were in their best spot of their life. And it's like, yeah, you know, that kind of fits the narrative of what the whole thing was anyway. But they, you know, I even said on my Instagram last night, I was like, it was a great showpiece, right? But did they dive into anything deep? Absolutely not.
0: I mean,
6: like,
0: it was surface vanilla is what it was. I mean, it was almost like a propaganda piece, really.
6: Well, what's crazy too is, you know, Dad used to always talk about, you know, power of public perception, power of, you know, public opinion. And I mean, something like that will sway judges. Something like that will sway media. It'll sway people. It'll sway a jury. They say a jury is not supposed to pay attention to the case. Are you kidding me? They're going home and talking to their wife about what they saw in court. You can't stop humans from being human. So it's like, it's amazing. I said this yesterday on my Instagram. It's amazing. And of course, I want everybody to remember my dad's legacy. Had I been in that seat that I gave Nick, I would have been doing things a lot differently. I'd be having, you know, a Selena movie being made on him right now. But, you know, at the same time, they made this documentary, and it's amazing. It's almost like they, like Men in Black, like shocked everybody and made them forget about every single scandal and every single thing that went on, all the people that suffered at the hands of that sex tape in the N-word. I mean, I'm still dealing with the backlash of the N-word. I post a picture with a black guy on my Instagram who is my old producer, and it's like I just got
0: Brooke. It's so hate. I mean, it is downright. I mean, I thought I had to deal with hate, but my God, there's still. I mean, the trolls and the people. You know, obviously you're highly polarizing, and as I am, and you know, but my God, some of the things that they dig into and get back, and like, oh my God, you know, it's just.
6: But it's like, you know, the documentary kind of put everybody, it's almost like they MIB flashed people's memory, and it's like the last thing people saw was this documentary that was like a heroic, wow, like what a great guy. And it's like, yes, some parts of him, he was a really great guy, but we didn't touch on what made him human and what affected the most important people in his life either, and why he ended up with three wives and not talking to his daughter and, you know, scandals and this and that. And it's like, it's just amazing how people forget so quickly, right? You know, so it's like, well, you know.
0: You know, we've said this when it first came out, and I'm still going to reiterate it. I feel as if the two people that got buried the most, even though they didn't directly bury you, they did. They end-arounded you. They skirted around the various things that they should have talked about with regards to the pressure that was put on you amidst the N-word deal. But, you know, his dad, and he loved, I mean, Terry loved Pete. Pete was his rock. Pete and Ruthie on Paul Street. I mean, it was just a part of his life and a big part of his upbringing. It was, you know, that Pete was strict. But I never, and listen, I know some things that you know that I know, some very, very secretive things about your father. Some, and you know, we've talked about him. But yeah. And some very, very, very intimate and very, very, very, very, very, very secretive things I know about your father, and your dad never mentioned that Pete put hands on him ever.
6: Well, what's really weird is somebody else sent me, because I, you know, when he was alive, and I mean, just being his daughter, I'm not going to watch every wrestling match or every interview. Like, I, even after the N-word, I didn't even watch the sex tape or any, like, I was just like, whatever, you know, typical family stuff. I didn't realize how involved my name was in that whole scandal until my friend started telling me, like, holy crap, Brooke, this is bad. But somebody sent me an old documentary or piece that Harvey Levin did on him. And what's crazy is the absolute polar opposite. Like, my dad's the best. My dad bought me this guitar. Like, I had a great relationship with my dad. And I'm like, that was the truth. So, like, why did they bury Pete so bad in the documentary? Like, I'm so confused.
0: And,
6: because,
0: and
6: I've, you know...
0: I was
6: Since
0: there.
6: My dad has passed, I've been on my own little discovery journey of trying to reconnect with people in my family and trying to put pieces together for various reasons. And it's strange how much there's like one story here, one story there. And there's, if you look on the internet, you can find every single word that was said in that documentary. There's a conflicting story to it.
0: Well, I was
6: so it's like,
0: and Terry often said he, in many interviews, how he felt betrayed by me and his best friend did him dirty. And then he always brought this up. Bubba was there when my dad took his last breath. It was just Terry and I. Linda, you and Nick were not around. I don't know if Linda flipped out and was in California, or it just, you know, we happened to be over there when hospice was there. But Terry, me, Ruthie, and Pete, it was just four or five of us. And I was there when Pete took his last breath, and never was anything discussed about Pete being abusive or mean or anything like that. Like, I just, when I watched it, I'm like, man, they buried Brooke and they buried Pete.
6: Again, I feel like this is a little bit like what I was talking about, though, is the public perception or the public opinion, because I know firsthand, I will swear on it, my dad came back after that sting operation and told me it wasn't Bubba. So I'm like, why wouldn't there have been repair? And the only reason I can think of is that the public was attacking you so hard that if he made a switch up, you know, it would have made him look equally as guilty.
0: Yep.
6: Or people would have maybe thought that maybe you guys were in on a little, you know, deal of making money. Or so. I don't know what he thought people were going to think, but I really do truly think that that's what held him back in reconnecting with you.
0: And, you know, at the time of the sting, I don't know that the Gawker case had settled. They were still in the midst of doing it. So I get it. I truly get where he kayfabes me, you know, keeps me completely out of, you know, like, completely out of not in, out of his wheelhouse.
6: But I fully believe that had he just, I got you. Like, you would have stayed quiet.
0: Oh, yeah,
6: and
0: for sure.
6: I mean, look, just let him get through it.
0: Look,
6: you know,
0: look at all the things that to this day I've stayed quiet about that I could burn the entire empire down with. Oh my God! There's a couple gimmicks that went down that would. Oh my God! There might be some people go to prison over it.
1: Whoa.
0: But I've never said a word.
6: I think that's what's the most frustrating thing, right? And like, that's what I talk about all the time, is it's like it's like I'm still protecting people that hurt me or that threw me under the bus or that had no qualms with being, you know, throwing me out with the bathwater. And it's like, I think it's because morally some of the stuff that you and I know is so vile or so bad or so personal that even on a moral compass, I know that there's things I know that I wouldn't even tell Nick or Linda. And it has nothing to do with them. It's just something that would absolutely shock them to the point where it would rock their whole reality. That it's like, it's something I'm taking to my grave.
0: Well, here's some stuff that a lot of people don't know, and if I'm overstepping, you tell me to shut it down, Uncle Bubba. But I know that you have been trying very, very, very vehemently trying to get a hold of your dad's autopsy. You've been trying to, as his daughter, get this, and it's my belief that Scientology has a lot to do with this. I believe that Scientology, I'm going to go ahead and say it. I hope I don't get in trouble. I got one of my lawyers here. Maybe it's my opinion. and I don't know it to be true, but it's my opinion that Scientology had a hand in your father's demise, health-wise. And they have hid this thing. They have reopened it. We're talking about the autopsy. They have made adjustments to it. They let his primary physician be the person, not the medical examiner, not the coroner, nothing like that. People that are qualified to do, you know, legitimate in-depth autopsies. They've let a guy, a family physician, a regular primary care physician, do all of the autopsy. They went back.
6: Well, the issue is it's almost like it's, I hate to say this, but it's like, I wouldn't have thought to do something like this. It's almost like you have to be skilled in the art of doing it to get, and it's not just because he's famous, because if there's nothing to hide, then there's nothing to hide. It's the premeditated, like already knowing to call the private doctor down to sign his time of death versus the guy that's on duty at the ER would normally do it, right? Like, okay, we've got somebody that's deceased. There's a highly qualified surgeon in the ER or doctor in the ER that would have done that. But instead they're like, let's call this guy and have him come down and sign it. And what's crazy about that is if that doctor allegedly, maybe, don't know it to be true, gave him anything by him signing off and saying it was a natural death, well, that closes the case. We all wipe our hands and it goes away. There's no investigation. Well, if you wanted to ask the nurse or get a copy of, it's not like they hired anybody from BayCare. If you wanted to go and get information on what happened that day or ask the nurse, he's disappeared. He's scared. You can't get a hold of him. Nobody can get a hold of this guy that was there. He was the only other person that was there the day my dad died. And Sky was the only person there. And apparently, from what I've been told, the nurse was upstairs fixing the toilet or doing something like that, you know, through the grapevine, through the stories that I've heard. The nurse had been sent to go do something. And coincidentally, while he's gone, my dad just passes and Sky is the one to notice that he stops breathing. Now, if you wanted to go get the autopsy, they've hired a private doctor to do the autopsy. So private doctor to sign off on the death, private nurse and private autopsy doctor. I can't get anything. And it's kind of like a game of Clue.
0: They're going to make Brooke sign an NDA if she wants to see the autopsy. Now, I've never heard of such a thing, Jay. Now, I mean, if you're a...
6: Potentially. Nobody asked me to do that, but I'm assuming if there was something damning on there, you know, which I would never out my dad if it was something embarrassing.
0: No.
6: I mean, and I think they all know that I'm that type of person, right? So... But my thing is, like, why are we making changes to an autopsy after the guy's been dead for 10, 11 months at this point? Like, why are there still being changes made is my question.
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6: You know, like, my other question is, it's almost like I've got every single thing, like a game of Clue, and I'm missing the candlestick and the Colonel Mustard. Like, it's like I've got the room. I've got the, you know, every sign points to, if it walks like a duck, talks like a duck, you know, quacks like a duck, it's a duck. And it's like, I just don't have the duck, you know?
0: And so they're playing hide the duck with you. to the 10th degree. Like, they are not making it easy. They have.
6: I just think if it's so on the up and up, then shut me up. Shut me up. Just show it to me.
0: Yeah, I mean, it's not like you're not, you know.
6: I don't even know if I would.
0: It's not like you're Chanson from Channel 10.
6: At this point, though.
0: You know, you're his eldest child. If she doesn't have standing into a potential autopsy report, who would? I mean, this is his eldest child.
5: I spoke to the medical examiner for her, and the medical examiner and I literally went through Michael Jackson, Joan Rivers, and Matthew Perry. And I said, like those cases, isn't there a great public interest to know what happened to one of the three most recognized people in the world? I said, there's a public interest in it. And I'm telling you, there's things that are anomalies that we need to know about. And he just kept going that it's natural circumstances. There's nothing that's suspicious. And it was a very frustrating conversation, because as much as there is an absolute basis by statute for the medical examiner to do it, they could have just done it. And so all the things that Brooke is talking about are very unusual. If I'm a doctor and my patient dies in the emergency room, they don't call me to come in and sign off on the time of death.
0: No.
5: If I'm a doctor and my patient dies in the emergency room under circumstances which are unusual, like after surgery and you're doing well and you're the most recognized athlete in history, then you call for a medical examination. You don't call the doctor who... You don't call me and say, hey, what, Jay, do you want to do the medical exam? And then at the end of it, you don't hire a private. It's just all of it. It's just like she's saying, there's so many abnormalities and unusual things that happened in this case that make you go,
0: And then they lock, and then they lock it all up with a private doctor, a private, you know, they lock it all up so that the public cannot get a hold of this, including but not limited to his daughter.
5: I've done
0: his
5: medical malpractice.
0: His daughter cannot get a... Go ahead, Jim. I'm sorry.
5: I've done medical malpractice for 30 years. I've never heard of a situation like that one. I've never heard of a situation where the doctor whose patient died came in and did the time of death. The doctor whose patient died came in and did the autopsy. I've never in my entire life heard of that. And I've reviewed... thousands and thousands of cases.
0: Let me one up you. And then recently, just, you know, within the last 60 days, when Brooke's calling up trying to, you know, dance with these people, she's told, we're making some changes to it. What? You're making changes to what? What now is a cremated body? I mean, you know, they embalmed him quickly to get all of his blood out. And that was within hours, days. Then they did a quick cremation, and you know, 9-10 months there later, when his daughter's on the phone saying, hey, can I get some results here? They're like, we're still making, it's an open, we reopened the investigation and we're making changes. Making changes?
6: Well, what I think a lot of people don't know is when an investigation is closed, you can get the information via the Public Freedom of Information Act. But yep. When a case stays open, nobody can access anything, right? So clever. You know, and I'm, again, all the words you use, allegedly, I don't know it to be true, you know, whatever. It's very odd. And I've also found out other information that, you know, would point to, allegedly, don't know it to be true, just my opinion, motive. I also think it's really disheartening that, you know, my brother and I didn't really have a falling out at all. I was helping him, you know, sending him my dad's medical notes while my dad was in the hospital. Mind you, I had just had twins. I'm recovering from a massive C-section. Like, I can't even ride in the car. So, you know, I'm trying to send all my medical notes and stuff. And then, you know, it's like, I think people forget the seat that my brother is in, I gave to him. He wouldn't be sitting at that table had I not stepped down. There was no, we're both on it. No, my dad had me right in that position as head honcho, right next to Terry McCoy. And Nick was not on anything. And I made a promise to my dad. I said, of course, Dad, I will dole out everything equally between me and Nick. I'll make sure he's taken care of, even if I have to give him more to get him on his feet. Like, I will always take care of my brother. Not that I'm saying that, you know, me and Steve, I made my decision. I stand by it. Me and Steve are hustlers. We'll be fine. You know, we'll make it. But it is a little bit disheartening that I got flip flops, you know.
0: By the way, for those,
6: I don't remember him ever wearing.
0: Let me give people some insight with that. All Brooke got. Now Brooke wanted. She did one out. Because she could see the writing on the wall that this was going to be a shiz storm, and just like it's ended up being. But Nick gave her a pair of his old used flip-flops and a old cross that she never remembers. That's it. Now, wow. you know, like...
6: And a couple of t-shirts I don't remember him wearing. So it's like, you know, and I've asked...
0: Meanwhile, there's 200...
6: I actually asked Lonnie.
0: I didn't mean to interrupt you, but there's a pair... There's one boot... There's one, and I don't know who's behind it, but I have my opinion. His WrestleMania 18 boot that he wrestled The Rock in, one of them, not a pair, sold for $236,000 on eBay. Now, who in the hell?
6: I mean, and that's the thing too. I'm at the point where I'm calling Ronnie at the beach shop, and I'm like, do you have any memorabilia? Or anything that's like original of my dad's that I could buy as a fan. And Ronnie said, Nick has it all.
0: Yeah, just so you could have.
6: I can't get a boot. I can't get a belt. I can't get. And it's like, I wouldn't sell it either.
0: No.
6: I didn't get the millions of dollars and the, you know, I'm not closing on million-dollar houses in Tarpon Springs. You know, I'm a realtor, right? So I can find stuff out. You know, it's like I would never sell anything of my dad's, and I told my dad that too, you know? So it's like, it's really sad that I can't even get something of his memorabilia to show my children one day. It's just, it's really, and it's like, I didn't emancipate myself. I didn't go tell my brother to go F off. I texted him and I said, Nick, I'm putting you in the position I was in. You know, I trust you. I hope you'll do the right thing. You know, and he's like, don't worry, Brookie, I'll take care of you. You know, da da da, the whole song and dance. And he just, it's kind of like he just kind of disappeared. He's got Steve's number. I've kind of been a little bit of like a person where I stopped using my phone and I only talk on my phone for business. And I only do like Instagram posts. So I've really tried to disconnect from the phone, but Nick's got Steve's number. We never got invited to any of the WrestleMania stuff. And Nick Khan was like, I extended the invite through your brother. So it's almost like, it feels like Nick got all this stuff and was just like, it's easier for me to just not call and just whatever, because now I don't have to explain anything and I don't have to give up anything and I don't have to share and I don't have to do anything. So, you know, and that's fine. I mean, it's a, as my mother would say, it's a cheap lesson to learn who people are. But it's the thing that upsets me the most is that I have absolutely nothing of my dad's other than stuff I bought myself from like a WrestleCon years ago from a fan. And that's the only things I'll ever be able to have to show my children. And Ronnie, God bless his heart, found an old t-shirt of my dad's in his drawer and sent it to me, you know, a shirt that my dad used to work out in. So that's what I have, you know.
0: Speaking of your mom.
6: It's pretty crazy.
0: Speaking of your mom, what? I saw her big ass up there for Mother's Day, her and my favorite child and his wife. Or so it was him. It was Nick, his wife, and Linda all out to breakfast for Mother's Day, and Linda plastered it all over her favorite child. I got the best son in the world, yippee-yo. I thought that was kind of a swipe on you. Then she took a swipe at me, and I swiped her back by telling her that I've held her grandchildren more than she has, and that really melted her down big time.
6: You're a little pot stirrer.
0: Oh, she went absolutely. She must have been wine time. It was like 11 o'clock at night, and she starts on me, and I'm like, bitch, you don't want to go there. I saw it all. I saw the coke. I saw it all. I saw the abuse of Brooke. You know, there's a reason why when you deposed me for your divorce and I was scheduled to go for 3 hours, that it lasted 18 minutes because I got right out. I just got into it. So she didn't want any of this, because if she does want some, I got a lot for her. I got receipts. I got people.
6: You know what's so crazy, too? I was trying to figure out, I'm like, why does this person hate me so much? And I went through old interviews, stuff on us on your show, you know, where my dad was kind of like trying to, for lack of a better word, maybe gang up on her a little bit, you know, and I still was like, my mom is like a great mom. It's just, there's this other half that, you know, sometimes, you know, isn't the same. And I was always very careful with selecting my words, and I was always pretty protective of her. And I think the nail in the coffin was the Perez Hilton interview, where I did not say it, but he titled the thing, "My Mom Does Drugs." And I think, you know, just like when I said, I'm not saying which person did the abuse. And then she was like, fine, maybe I hit her a couple times. I'm like, you know, nobody asked to incriminate you. It's like, I wish you would, you know, take a breath and read, because we wouldn't be in this position, I think, had she not been so reactive toward me, you know. And I think that's, it's unfortunately, it's kind of a common thread with a lot of family members and people and stuff. But
0: I've been told, and I don't know why she's so desperate for money, or why she's so, you know, destitute for money or whatever, but I from Terry, I remember, I don't know if I'm correct or not, I could be wrong, but I was always under the assumption that she got 40% of everything, sex tape, suing Cox, she got 40% of that. I was always, and I could be wrong, but I was always under the assumption and thought that I saw. Mommy, can you Google, did Linda Hogan get a percentage of the sex tape settlement? Because I think
6: the 40% came from, like, maybe his licensing and IP, and I'm just talking out of my butt. I really don't know, because it's been such a long time, but, like, one, I never knew how much money my parents ever had. They never disclosed, like, what was in the bank account, even when we were kids.
0: I knew.
6: Two, after the divorce, I know she got a certain amount of, like, IP and, like, merchandise sales and stuff like that. I know she got, like, a cash settlement with the divorce. And then I know that until, like, a couple years before he died, she was suing him again. And I think Nick mediated something and she got another chunk, you know. But I don't know the specifics. I'm not really sure.
0: You know, I feel, but besides,
6: I don't know how,
0: besides you,
6: it is interesting that you can be suing somebody and talking smack about somebody and then the next minute be on the documentary with a completely different tune. Oh, but, you know, that's,
0: I feel, with regards to the documentary, I feel bad for three people, Pete, Brooke, and they completely glossed over and didn't give any flowers or credit to probably the best woman that ever entered his life, and that was Jennifer McDaniel. She was an amazing woman. She was an amazing wife. She was just an amazing person, not a mean-spirited bone in her body. She forgave me for the sex tape. She's just such a beautiful person on the inside and outside, and they completely glossed over her in the doc. I mean, back in that
6: Harvey Levin interview that happened, he was talking about Jen, and he wrote, like, a love letter that Jen wrote him and got all choked up over it and stuff. And it was, like, kind of nice to, like, relive that moment. And it's funny, because the time that Jen was with him, I feel like I had the best relationship with my dad during that time. You know, she kept things light. We'd go on the boat. She kept him in good spirits. She always, anytime he'd have, you know, basically my dad was that kind of guy that would fall into, for lack of a better word, I think depression, or, like, you know, kind of looking into the past, or, you know, kind of would just get down. And she was always the one to be like, baby, it's a new day. Like, we're so lucky to have, you know, to have woken up this morning and we get to go to the beach. And she'd always remind him of what good we had in our lives, and really kept him afloat, you know. So it's really sad. I after she was gone, and then after, you know, I kind of took my hiatus, as you will, it was really sad to see how many people stepped in that were somewhat vulture-like. And I knew that was going to happen, but I couldn't put myself in that position anymore either. You know what I mean? So it's like I stepped back and I was like, shoot, like, yeah.
1: Linda did get 40%.
6: Without me or Jen there.
0: Hold on. Hold on. Listen to this.
6: Good.
0: Listen to this, Brookie. Lummy just tracked it down. Lummy, go ahead.
1: Yeah, Linda got 40% of the Gawker settlement.
0: Yes. 40. So
10: what?
0: I was told.
6: Wow.
0: Now, hold on. Let's do the math. I got to let Brooke go. I got two things to tell her. I think it's fairly well documented. He got $35 million from Gawker. This is just what I've been told. I don't know it to be true, but I got fairly reliable sources. He got $35 million from Gawker, but he had to pay Peter Thiel back and, you know, Jay the 30 points. You know how that thing goes.
5: Mm-hmm.
0: You know, the financing of lawsuits has been going around since lawsuits. So I heard that he netted nine. He netted nine from Gawker after everything was all said and done. But I also heard that he netted 52 from Cox.

0: remember we would be working out and I didn't want to work out. It would be like, you know, whatever. And your dad, this is one of his most infamous sayings, and I don't know that you as a little girl, if you ever heard it, but he would say, Bubba, what? The only easy day was yesterday. And that has lived with me forever. The only easy day.
1: Oh, that's so true.
0: The only easy day was yesterday.
2: I like that.
0: I do too.
1: Yes.
0: Brookie,
1: we always had good things. My favorite one was the higher the monkey climbs, the more he shows his ass. That was my favorite one.
0: Yeah, I like that too. 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And I think at one time, Brookie, didn't we get you up to number two?
1: No, you guys got me to number one on the VH1 Top 20 Countdown.
0: Yeah, yeah. And he called it
1: number one. The Bubba Army did a solid.
0: He called in and cried the day that happened. We should probably get Dad and play it one day. He called in. He's like, he was putting it over, and it was a shoot. It was a shoot. You know, he knows how to work. It was a shoot. Hey, but listen.
1: I think regardless of all the stuff that's gone on, I do think he'd be excited that I was doing music again, because he did love being in the studio and really ate that up.
0: Oh, he loved it. He loved going on stage and introducing you. He loved that.
1: Yeah.
0: He would go, Brookie, I'm going to go out there and introduce you. I'll get you over right from the get-go. You'll be over right from the get-go.
1: You know what's funny is he was kind of such a little thug. Like, I'd be in the studio recording with Pooh Bear and in my own vocal booth, and he would be in the other studio with Scott Storch and The Game and, like, all these huge hardcore rappers. And he'd come out, and I'd be like, how was it, Dad? He's like, man, those guys are really cool.
0: Listen,
1: he felt like he was part of the cool kids group.
0: Listen, B, we got to get you and Steve over. I got plenty of room. You guys can bring the babies, and then you and Steve could do the show.
1: We're so excited for you. We're so proud of you. I know it was a lot of work this last week. I can't wait to come down and see it. And we love you, and congratulations. And thank you so much for everything, Bubba. You have just been such a great support system. And Lummi, you've been awesome. Steve has a whole new set of friends now. So
0: we love you, and I will talk to you later today, sweetie.
1: All right. Love you guys. Bye.
0: Bye, Brooke Taney. Love you.
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0: May I have your attention, please? Bubba decided to take off this week, so this is what we call the best of Bubba. 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
3: So I didn't get a chance to... I got distracted. I got squirreled. When I started getting it, I got a super bunch of heat with Gene Lasker.
4: Oh, no.
3: So Friday when he was here, you know, we have, you can walk outside the studio and go pee if you want, or you can walk out front. There's just different things, places that you can travel to around here, around the Clem compound. And of which there's some sandy areas here because we live out in the woods. And, you know, Lasker, who I don't think Lasker wipes his feet. And I have rugs on every, all entrances into the studio has at least, you're double rugged. A rug on the outside, the door on the outside of getting into the studio, and then the rug. I don't know if I have a rug over there from Macho's, but I got a rug on Macho's side. I don't have a rug on my side.
4: Yes,
3: so
4: yeah.
3: Lasker goes out and gets into a bunch of sand, and he's got these work boots on. And he comes in here, and after he left... It was just it tracked everywhere, and so I mopped again, and I actually mopped two times this weekend to try to get all the embedded sand. First of all, I swept with my Dyson, swept all the sand up, but then
5: blow it because it'll get on the equipment, right?
3: No, you got to sweep it.
4: Yeah.
3: Then you know, I couldn't even get some of it seemed like it was ground in because this rubber flooring is kind of porous to a little bit of an extent. So I just anybody who's going to be in the studio, if you go outside, please wipe your feet. We have very effective, very coarse rugs that will take that sand off, and I don't have to be mopping. And I still think I have to get maybe some more powerful cleaner. I mixed in Simple Green with some stuff and tried to clean this place on Friday, mop it, but I still have some areas. But here's the deal: we pulled the rubber flooring from the old studio up. And some of the areas, you know, they got, we didn't necessarily mark where the rubber flooring came from. So some of it's been worn.
5: It's worn differently? It's not consistently worn?
3: Some of it's brand new, and other parts of it were high traffic areas. So we kind of mix-matched it together. So I think I need to get maybe a really powerful rubber floor cleaner, clean it, that can maybe get up some of the deep embedded type stuff. Then I do have a rubber floor sealer, but that requires you to stay off of it for 24 hours, which I'd have to do on a Friday. But maybe just on Friday's Lum is just the day that I mop the studio.
4: Yeah.
3: So it doesn't takes me about 15 or 20 minutes, but man, do I get a good sweat going.
5: You just call Spot Clean.
3: Yeah, I could call Spot Clean, but I kind of want to do this. I kind of want not to anybody to really do it except me, the studios. These are kind of my baby. This is kind of my baby. Macho, we're going to do a mic test for you. Supposedly, your microphone is now available, and I need to see where your levels are. So if you could just give us a quick howdy. How are you?
6: Good morning, Bubba. How are you doing this morning?
3: Oh, perfect.
5: That does sound good.
3: Nice processing, too.
6: You had a chance to mess around with it over the weekend?
3: You're perfect. I got you right down the middle at zeros. Good job, bud.
6: Awesome.
3: Thanks.
6: Yep.
3: So I'm just going to keep you on, you know, and you can regulate whether you chime in or not from over there. As you see fit.
6: Sounds good.
3: Thank you. So, listen, I don't think we can come up with a federal law with regards to anybody that's under the age of 18 that does these teen takeover type deals or commits a crime or does something that could get him arrested or disruptive or fighting or just whatever. You know, like Grady Judd, and I think some of the agencies here locally have a very, very great stance.
4: We saw Naco at the Grove when they tried to do it.
3: Right.
4: He was out there.
3: I think it all goes back to you could really, really put a dent in this if they say, hey, we can go back and charge you as parents. If we can prove that you knew about this or, you know, you're just not a very good parent and you didn't stop your kid from doing this. I think that would really thwart a lot of this. The teen takeovers. And there's a common denominator, and don't blab it out, but I think everybody's been able to figure it out. There's a common denominator here. Hmm. And I just, it if you went back to these kids' parents and threw them in jail, because I don't really think you can throw the kids in jail that long. I think it's the severity of the crime. And so I got five instances of kids fighting this weekend. And I think a lot of this is fueled by the fact that they think they're going to go viral. So, like, listen, I don't think kids square up and fight that often privately without somebody documenting it. I don't think that really happens that much. And one of the reasons why I think that they're more apt to square up and fight and why this is literally an epidemic is because they know that it's being taped by one of their buddies and it's going to go World Star or TikTok or Insta. You know what? I would encourage those places of various viralness to not post this stuff. Like, you know how they have rules on nudity and sometimes language, and you know every platform has their little hot buttons that they won't post.
4: Yeah.
3: So if you stop posting this stuff, then they can't go viral, and I think most of it is because they think they can go viral. And so if you just don't post it and you start holding their mom and dad's responsible, maybe we can put a stop to this. But, you know, now that these kids are out of school, you see 4, 5, 6 of these a day. This was outside of a church fest.
4: The Catholic Church, yeah.
3: The Ohio Catholic Church had to shut down its annual festival because of a teen takeover. Watch this.
7: Fight that led to it. A large fight with multiple people, really sending FunFest into a tailspin, shutting down the event for the rest of the evening. And as of last night, the remainder of the event was canceled, cutting the weekend short.
8: As a teen, I'm really embarrassed that you guys are out.
3: Now hold on. If you're a teenager, now I don't know that she's 18 or 19. But you got 13, 14, 15, 16. So you got 5 years of her potentially being one side of the teenager, and you got 2 years of her potentially being the other side of the. Look at the tattoos. Isn't it illegal to tattoo somebody under 18?
5: Without parental consent?
4: Yeah. You had to have parental consent.
8: Acting like this, it's like really embarrassing, and we came out here to have fun. We can never do anything right. You guys always act up, and this is completely embarrassing.
3: She got a good message. She got a great message.
7: This comes amidst recent waves of teen takeovers and strings of recent violent incidents with teens.
3: Is the person doing the story on Xanax? It's like they took a Xanax before they started to do the...
4: That's Ohio media.
7: Incidents with teens at local events. Mayor Bexley calls it unfortunate and unforeseen.
3: By the way, I have the volume turned up as sky high as it'll go.
7: A statement, Columbus Mayor Andrew Ginther says neighborhood events should be welcoming places for residents and families to come together, calling this behavior unacceptable.
3: He should further say, we're going to start holding the parents responsible for these kids that are causing this type of havoc, shutting great things down like church gatherings and festivals. And, you know, as we continue to arrest these juveniles, we're going to start unwinding who their parents are and bringing you in and asking you some questions.
5: Fine them. Just to do fines.
3: Yeah.
5: And the parents have to pay it or put the parents in jail that way.
3: And then you default. Have a fine. Then they default and that right. Then you put a warrant out for them, right?
5: Right, exactly.
3: You know, so you fine them out, you know, whatever. The judicial system fines them $1,000. Parents got to pay for it. Parents don't pay for it. Now there's a bench warrant out for said parents and we get you that way.
5: Mm-hmm.
7: Now no one's been here this morning. And
3: Oh, no wonder. My God.
5: Oh, my God,
3: You got Wimpy the hamburger eater from Popeye on there?
5: What happened to, like, TV?
3: I don't know.
5: It's like TV. It's television. It's a visual product.
3: The guy can't even, like, push his voice to be a little bit more, you know, have a little higher octave.
5: He can't project his voice.
3: I guess he's going to let you know.
5: His nipples are sticking out more than his voice.
3: I actually like this channel because they have somebody who got bigger man boobs than me.
4: That's right. Make me feel good.
3: Look at this guy. Listen, hold on. Watch.
7: See, the ticket booth and booths here are really just tented up. Really not even going to come down except for...
3: Listen, buddy.
5: Wait. He's handicapped. He sounds like he's got like a little, like a little, like
3: bam, bam, bam.
5: A little bam, bam, bam.
4: really?
5: Oh my God!
3: Maybe that's the new gimmick. Now you put an autistic guy out there, and everybody's like, "Hey,
5: oh my God!
3: Vendors
7: start breaking it down to clear out the area.
5: Breaking it.
7: I've seen this
5: he's morning. Got so. Not only is he physically repulsive,
3: he's got a speech impediment.
5: He has no absolute projection to his voice. He has a speech impediment. And I think he's handicapped.
3: And he really probably wears a 46 slack, and he's in a 36, and he doesn't even have him, like, he's got him down by his, you know, pubic mound area with that big muffin top. When you're fat, hey, listen, buddy, I'm a fat guy, and I know when you're fat, you got to pull your pants over your belly. Now, you don't want to high-waist them, but you want to put it right there at your belly button. You want to put them right there. I mean, Dan, even skinny guys like you, don't you wear your pants, like, right at your belly button?
5: Yeah. I mean, he looks like he's a pimple about to pop.
3: But I'm just asking you, on behalf of an in-shape skinny guy.
5: Yes, I wear it above my hip, right at my hip bones, and below my belly button.
3: And right at, or either at, or just maybe, you know, a quarter inch below your belly button.
5: Yeah, maybe an inch.
3: Yeah.
7: When vendors...
5: He's a foot.
3: Oh, yeah, he's... That's pressuring against his pubic mound. Because your belly button's about right here.
5: Mm-hmm.
3: I mean, his belly button is as deep as mine. You can probably put a Glad trash bag in there.
5: Yeah, you can hold a gallon of water
3: right
5: in his belly
3: button. The kids can go swimming in my belly button.
5: The diving horse could land in your belly button.
3: I've actually got a diving board on my house where people can dive into my belly button.
4: It doesn't look like he's a Bam Bam Bam. It looks like he graduated from California State University. He's into poetry.
3: Yeah, he's into eating.
4: And his name's Rocky. Rocky?
5: He's a foodo? He's a foodie?
3: Here we go. Hold on. Yes. Quiet. Here we go.
7: Start breaking it down.
3: Breaking
5: it. I can't believe he's got a speech impediment. He's on TV.
3: Start breaking it down.
5: Breaking it. Oh, you're breaking my heart.
3: Zoinks. Breaking. Hold on. Listen.
7: Really not even going to come down except for when vendors start breaking it down to clear out the area. That's all I've seen this morning thus far. Live on your side in Bexley. Rocky Walker. Good day, Columbus.
5: Well, the only thing that's refreshing about him is he's not reading off his cell phone.
3: True.
5: You know what I mean? So obviously, he probably does have some intelligence. He can actually remember his name and the name of the story.
3: Walkie. Hey, Walkie.
9: Thanks, Rocky. React.
3: Thank you, Walkie. Pull up your pants here, buddy.
9: Action was swift from Columbus City leaders.
3: The statement from Chief Elaine Bryant, female police chief.
9: Police Chief Elaine Bryant posting a lengthy message to social media asking parents for partnership and accountability.
3: Yeah, now asking. Instead of saying, we're going to arrest your ass and you are responsible for your children's behavior, we're asking for your help to help us get through this. Can we have your cooperation as parents? Instead of Grady Judd saying, listen, your kids go out and do stupid stuff. Don't think that my boys ain't going to be knocking on your door asking you some hard questions. That ain't cooperation. That's what's going to happen. Instead, Elaine Bryant, Police Chief Columbus, wants to say to the young people coming into our city to participate in street takeovers, reckless gatherings, and other unlawful activities, and to the parents and guardians who are responsible for them, hear this message clearly. We want our young people to enjoy the summer, spend time with friends, and create positive memories. Our city offers numerous safe opportunities for recreation, entertainment, community events, parks, sports programs, and youth-focused... Hold on.
9: Bottom line, the chief said, let me be clear, lawlessness will not be tolerated.
3: Activities, there are plenty of ways to have fun without putting ourselves and others at risk. What will not be tolerated are street takeovers, reckless driving, disorderly behavior, vandalism, assaults, or any actions that endanger the safety of residents and visitors. These events create dangerous conditions and can quickly escalate into violence, serious injury, or even loss of life.
9: In our city, we will hold individuals accountable for their actions.
3: Oh, okay, I guess she finally did get to there.
9: And in a post on Facebook, Father Bob.
3: In between raping young men, I want to let you know that I'm very disappointed that I have to cancel. That I got to cancel the remainder of FunFest 2026. Sorry. Gives me more time to spend in the confession booth with little Johnny. Lemmy, what did you send me, my friend? And I'd love the sound effect, by the way.
4: Oh, I didn't send anything.
10: Brings.
5: He's got rhoticism. It's called rhoticism. I just looked it up. You know the
3: I don't know who sent me what, but I don't have anything.
5: Elmer Fudd with a wascally wabbit.
3: Yeah,
5: that's what this guy has. It's called rhoticism.
3: Rhodochism. Let me, when I return, I got four more of these. Not necessarily teen takeovers, but they're either teen takeovers or African-American girls fighting. And there's this one fight that I am disgusted by, and it's hard to watch. This poor little, like, looks to be like maybe 6 or 7 year old African-American girl is clearly in distress. She's on the ground. She's trying to protect her face. Here's the screenshot. She's trying to protect her face. This girl right down here, hopefully Mach will throw it up there. She's trying to protect her face. And these looks like to be maybe 3 or 4 other African-American girls that might be of her age or maybe a year or two older. Literally beat her to death. Now, I don't think she dies. I know she doesn't die. But I mean, like, it is the most savage, hard to watch video that I've seen in a long time. And I know they can identify who these other kids are. And I don't know what you can do to a 7-year-old. I really don't. But I know that you can probably maybe arrest their mom and dads. And I want to, I don't have a daughter. You don't have a daughter. But let me, if it was Walker down on the ground and he had 3 or 4 little boys that were doing this to him, I know you're a gentle giant, but I think you, well, not you, Ashley would go down there with a gun and probably kill the parents.
10: Oh, yeah.
3: And Dan, you've had a daughter and you've probably never had to experience anything like this because the people that you hang out with and your daughter hang out with and your daughter was properly parented and the people she hung out with was probably properly parented.
11: Mm-hmm.
3: Wait till you see this. It is absolutely, well, here.
4: Luke Day is saying $60.
3: Thank you, Luke. That's worth a gimmick. So the first person on X that mentions is a guy named Michael Montero. He's got a check mark by him. I guess maybe he's a boxer, Montero on boxing, or maybe he's a boxing analyst. As a father of 2 little girls, and this video disgusts me. That poor baby. Crap like this is happening every day in our American cities. Half of the country just wants to pretend that it's not really a thing. If we start holding our parents accountable, this sort of thing will stop. When I play it next, it's some of the worst kid on kid fights I've ever seen. And you would think that the worst kid on kid fight that you saw would be like a couple 14, 15, 16 year old guys. You know, like that would be maybe the most brutal, like as far as the demographic of who's participating in the most brutal teen kid fight you've ever seen. Not 7 and 8 year old girls, but it is. I'll do it next.
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15: Yo, we're back.
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17: 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We hate him.
15: Oh,
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15: What the?
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20: The Love Sponge. Despite overwhelming public disapproval, it's the Bubba the Love Sponge Show.
3: So at his convenience, because he threw a fit, because I told him no camera crew, and he absolutely threw a fit like a little bitch, And he trots into town using his Bubba Groupon and my hookup with the plastic surgeon, Dr. Dan Diaco, to get his girl, who I've never seen a man more pussy whipped than him, get his new little girlfriend breast augmentation at my hookup.
4: Yeah.
3: Using my hookup. Why couldn't he use a Dallas-based plastic surgeon? No, because he's saving $7,000.
4: Well, they're not as good either, so.
3: Yeah, sure. Number one. So anyway, Alex Stein, ladies and gentlemen, and I don't know how much wins left in his sales because I just cut the unbelievable promo on him before we went on the air because I'm very mad at him. He's my friend and I like him, but he's really, this particular trip really accentuates how much of a user he is and how one way he is. And
10: they
3: it's all about
10: me one way primetime.
3: Don't you know how to talk on the microphone?
10: Well, I'm saying, you know, Bubba, this is who I am. I'm not representing.
3: I mean, I can't even really hear him.
4: Like, yeah, he's got to pull the mic in a little bit.
10: Well, God, can you hear me? Okay, you know, sorry. I talked on the mic before.
3: My Lord. No, you haven't. You rookie.
10: Okay. Well, listen.
3: You hack.
10: No, I come in
3: and your
10: here.
3: Work show. You're a hack.
10: No, and maybe that is true. But the reason that I want to include you in this because I've
3: talked
10: up
3: on
10: to
3: the
10: you.
3: Microphone right up to it.
10: I'm on it. What is it?
3: You
10: what
3: were not. Now you are. Jesus, you rookie.
11: I think part of the problem is he doesn't, so he has to share the headphones with Simon.
3: Yeah.
11: And,
3: yes, I'd much Simon. Rather talk to that fine gentleman than, and you know what? I feel so sorry for him having get bamboozled from thinking he was actually going to have somebody had some star power and talent, flies all the way down to wherever the hell he's been, taping this idiot for 3 days. My Lord.
10: Listen, Bubba, I've looked up to you since I was a young man, since I was in college, listening to you on Howard 101.
3: As you should, because I'm very talented and I say it like it is, but I very rarely have been the victim of your selfishness.
10: Okay, and I apologize for that, but you know, I'm juggling a lot of things right now. I do have a...
11: About to be juggling them titties.
10: I'm juggling titties, and
4: whoa.
10: That's busy. I'm flying here. I have two cameramen that speak French as their dominant language for one of the biggest
3: it
10: networks.
3: It doesn't matter what nationality you are or what language you speak. A person can easily see that you're an absolute scammer, hack.
10: And that's fine.
3: You know what we call it here in America? Flim flamming. You're just a flim flamming used car salesman with a bond kicker.
10: Well,
3: When you think of a business that's kind of shady, you instantaneously think of bail bonds. And ask Alex where his father made his fortune. Bail bonds.
10: Bailing people out of jail. Babyface is an attorney. You have to deal. These people need help.
4: Alex was also a bail bondsman, too, I think.
11: Yeah. I agree. And Bubba, he's actually here bringing you flowers. I would let him speak his piece here as to why he wanted the camera crew. He's saying...
3: He wanted the camera crew so he could roll in here like a big fancy radio guy. Look at me. I can get on a big time show. Look at me. I can go be disruptive on a city council meeting. Look at me. My girl's getting brand new boobs. Look at me. Look at me. Look at me.
10: That's fair, and you know that I have attention deficit disorder, and so sometimes.
3: So do I. Everybody does.
10: I know, and so I'm craving
3: and you take a lot
10: attention.
3: You're heavily medicated for all of that. All this stuff you take. These people don't even know the illicitness of what you take. My Lord.
11: Wow.
10: I'm
3: the kettle, and you're the pot. Let's be black together, please.
10: But Bubba, so Simone thought we were going to go to jail because we went to Clearwater Beach, and above Hogan's gift store, there's a guy that sells marijuana.
3: His name's Matt. I know Matt,
10: but how can he sell
4: it's
10: see,
4: THC,
10: Simon
4: it's,
10: thought it's real weed Simon's like this is illegal. Simon, what did you think? Did you think we bought real weed?
15: That's what he said.
4: THCA. Yeah, and they make it look like they sell flowers.
3: Hold on, it's THC, eh? That's what it is. THC, y'all hater. Y'all hater, we're going to go to the vape shop, don't you know, and get us some THC, eh?
10: Well, they knew what we were doing, so they saw that I was
3: on. By the way, I love Canadians. I would have much rather just had Simon roll in here like the big slinging D film producer that he is and maybe talk about the ins and outs of whatever the hell he's got going on than your stupid ass in here. You know that I told you when I had you on. Let's just walk through this process if we could. So I had you on the air last week and you're like, oh, I want to bring this film crew in. I'm like, Alex, I don't want a film crew in. Mm-hmm. I just moved to these studios. It's where I live now. It's a little too evasive. I'm not quite ready for that. Yeah. Oh, no, you got to do. They're the biggest French Canadian yippee-o. They're like Fox TV of Montreal. They're the best ever. I'm like, I appreciate that. They're big time. But I don't need that right now. So I left it with you after that interview you did with me or the phoner that you did with me last week with a hard no. And you know that.
10: Yes.
3: So then you did not correct any of that. You get a hold of Lummy and you lie. You lie to him because you're a liar. because you're an absolute liar, and you've been coddled all your life as a little, as a single child whose father is afraid to tell him no, and quite frankly, no is not in your vocabulary because you're just a little bitch who can't ever accept no. And so you knew that it was a no. You manipulated Lummy as if it was a yes, and just assumed that you were going to bring the film crew in.
10: Yes, I did. But,
3: and you
10: yes,
3: did, did. And you did not have any conversations with me. The first conversation I had with you is once Lummy finally laid his foot down and he told you it was a hard no on the camera crew. So I'm laying in bed, getting ready to wrap it up, take my sleep medication. I'm heavily medicated like you are. And all of a sudden my phone rings and it's your dumb ass. And I'm like, I could just send in a voicemail or I could just be a friend. And even though it's going to come with a bunch of nonsense, answer it. So I answer it. And here you are. You're already on one. Hard telling how many Adderall deeps you are at this point. And you're just like nonstop. You will not take no as an answer.
10: I was just going to ask you for an Adderall, but okay.
3: No, I don't have, so, yeah, so I don't have any. And so anyway, you're like, just keep on. Simon was there. And so I feel really bad for Simon because, like, Simon, poor guy, he doesn't know how much of a scam artist you really are. You know, whatever information he got on whatever he, you know what? They got you completely out of your element. Where you're the best at is when you're arguing with college kids,
10: yeah,
3: and being disruptive in that manner, and you coming down here because you're getting half off on a boob job and be able to parade around in here in a big time radio personality studio. I guarantee you, out of all the studios that you've been a part of, or Simon, this is one of the most impressive studios ever. So that makes you look good. And then you can be a host on, you can be, you know, interviewed on my show, which makes you look good. And then quite frankly, we've watched all three of your little, your, yeah, Clearwater, not your best work, my friend. And so I feel sorry for Simon because he's going to come back with horrible footage. He may have to answer to somebody. They're going to be like, man, I thought this guy was, you know, kind of the, had the it factor. He's a glorified bail bondsman with a used car kicker.
11: Simon was getting scared coming back to the studio. He said, this is, how do you say, deliverance? No. You squeal like a pig.
3: And said fat guy was really mad about us being there to begin with. So what part of that conversation, my friend, do I, from you getting your Bubba Groupon tit job to you being unbelievably more pussy whipped than I've ever seen you in my entire life, bring a film crew from another country down here to cover your exploit, and you've not put in your best work, and you wedged your way onto my show when I said no. And you didn't pick up my car, and it sat there for 2 days. Now it's in the ditch because they resurfaced the parking lot, and it can't even be in the parking lot. So now it's in the ditch. It's hard telling if some homeless guy's living in it or not.
10: Oh, and I love that car. And I was going to drive that on camera. But listen, the car, everything you said, I think I would have a trouble debating, right? I mean, I think you're right about all of it. And especially when it comes to my performances, they haven't been my best.
3: Horrible. Like when you do one, like when I do a good show, like this interview, I think I'm killing it right now. I really do. I think we'll be able to clip this and really make you look stupid, which is absolutely going to get us some great views. But like, this is some good work for me. I'm rolling right now. But when I do horrible work, and I know when I walk away whether I did a good job or not, you can't be, listen, this is me and you as friends. You can't be happy with the three performances you've put in, my friend.
11: When Bubba done with the show and he knows he did bad, he goes in and yells at Erica.
3: Yeah, exactly.
10: Yeah.
11: Or takes it out on
4: Simon,
11: her.
4: Why don't you go to UT or USF? I know it's summer session, but you should go there and try to talk to some of those.
3: Anything.
4: You know.
3: Do anything other than what you did.
10: I got a girl that just had breast augmentation, so I'm juggling her titties, and I'm juggling these two freaks from
3: That you completely misrepresented yourself. I know that Simon
10: didn't misrepresent myself. They think what I've done is really edgy and racist, and they think I'm going to get canceled in Canada, and I don't even think I've been that bad. They've been shocked by it. They thought what I've done has been pretty
11: bad.
10: What
11: is this all about? Why are they following
10: you?
11: Well,
10: the other person they're following, we can't announce, is a...
3: Get on the microphone.
10: It's a very... I'm on the mic. I don't know why it can't pick me up. On the mic.
3: Beat your ass.
10: Okay. I don't want you to get to. I'm on the mic.
3: That's how you stay consistently on it.
10: Okay, so they're following another huge political creator. We're not going to say who it is. This is a 4-part series. And Simon, you explain it. Explain what you're doing.
3: Poor Simon. I feel so sorry.
10: Get on the mic.
3: He's got to go to therapy after this.
16: Yeah, it's a project about the United States, about, like, and we're following a bunch of groups
3: Should have followed me, Simon. I'm way more popular and entertaining than this guy. I mean, you've spent five with him. You can tell my how much more talent I have than this guy.
16: If there's a second season, I'll call you. Mm-hmm.
4: Look at Simon, how he works at Mike, though. He does. You can hear him perfectly.
3: Because he's, you know why? Because he's a professional Frenchman, my friend. I have the utmost respect for Simon, and I feel sorry for him. He's a victim at this point.
10: Well, I'm a used car salesman, so you know Johnny that I'm not going to get on the mic. So.
3: Johnny K, let me the steel slinging $100.
4: Thank you. Dr. Remulak, 25.
3: Simon, we got the it factor so much, there's a guy in Valparaiso, Indiana that loves this show much that he just sent me a $100 bill. Now, I mean, Alex can't do that. He has no way of generating that type of monetization on his content.
11: Is this turning into why they should have followed you and not Alex?
3: Yeah. I guarantee you that. Yeah. I guarantee you that.
10: Like Bubba's Matt, and Bubba, you did say, I don't want to be an extra in your documentary, and I think Babyface is actually trying to help me. No, I wanted you included because you're somebody that I've looked up to for a long time, somebody that I consider...
3: You have to admit. Let's just
10: put a mentor
3: all,
10: of mine.
3: Let's put all the shtick aside. You have to admit that you did me kind of dirty on this whole thing, on how I wanted this to go down and how you demanded it to go down. And you're even in, the reason you're all even in, you don't come to Tampa, Florida for 6 days willy-nilly. It's because you're getting 50% on a boob job with my guy. And then you decided to bring a film crew with you to make yourself look, you know, Johnny Big Shot.
10: I don't know dates very well, but I believe this is the sixth month of the year, and this is my third trip since January to Tampa, so I do think I come here quite a bit, if we're being intellectually honest.
3: Yeah, and if we're going to be intellectually honest, you got zero content each time you were here. It was probably more of a pleasurable...
10: God forbid I want to go to Tampa Bay and have a pleasurable vacation in Florida on the beach. Well, I'm just, the bad guy.
3: Just, hold on.
10: Because I'm in landlocked Dallas. I tell you this all the time. Yes. It's fun to go to Clearwater Beach for me. I'm sorry.
3: I just turned off his microphone because I can't take him at all. Longer. Let me ask you a question. In the three other times that he's been here this fiscal year, how many times has he actually traipsed his ass into the studio?
10: He wasn't even ready yet.
4: Zero.
10: This is the first time I've been here since it's been ready.
3: No, the other one too. We had to go.
10: Birthday. I was here for your birthday. Yeah, I saw the studio, so I have been here. So
11: he was there for $1.99.
10: Yes. Bubba,
4: if you do remember your birthday when he was 3 hours late.
10: I was 3 hours late to his birthday. I went to the other house and almost got shot.
3: It's all on you. It's based on your availability. It's based in the world that you live in. You don't ever take anybody else in consideration.
11: But that's who he is. You know this about him.
10: That's true. Thank you, Babyface.
4: That's why he just likes Stein so much.
3: I just hope that the documentary crew is able to document and to show just how flim-flammy and how just irresponsible and unprepared he is. And he's a charlatan at best. And so he bamboozled them into coming into a whole other country, and that he was Johnny Big Shots, and now he's here. And I didn't want any. I just wanted him not to be here. And you know what? Now that I think about it, it might be some good exposure. Maybe the fine people of Canada will Google Bubba the Love Sponge.
10: Did you know that they speak French in over 180 countries? I had no idea, Bubba. Did you know that?
3: And one of them isn't here. But yeah, thank you. Well, and the country we live in, that's not in play. But try again, my friend.
10: Well, I'm just saying that's a lot of eyeballs are going to be watching this. It's going to be
3: I'm very fortunate and very thankful for the potential opportunity and exposure we may get in French Canada. Thank you for that. And you single-handedly
10: have
3: brought
10: really
3: that. What's that?
4: Yeah, Central.
10: I'm not even kidding.
4: There's a lot of countries in Africa that are
10: popular in Africa, so you might get a bunch of African scammers trying to call the studio.
3: Well, we already got that.
11: Dan takes those calls.
4: Yes.
3: So... Anyway, Brian, I'm sorry. Anyway, Alex, hi. How you doing, buddy?
10: Well, I'm doing okay. Well, real quick, so because you know I'm about to go. We got to leave here in about 10,
3: I know, because you
10: got
3: to make sure that you drain your girl's boob.
11: No, he's going to the city.
10: She has no tubes. Yeah. But I'm saying I'm about.
3: I only wish you one thing before you leave. I hope you have a better performance than your three, because I really hope that.
10: Let's workshop it right now.
4: Tampa City Council.
3: I hope Simon maybe goes back and gets some of your other works that you've put together, because the ones you've done here, quite frankly, are embarrassing. I mean,
10: that's fair. Let's workshop this, why I have three very smart people here. We can workshop
3: that live
10: this
3: in the community
10: and then
3: know
10: you
3: that
10: can
3: we
10: be satisfied with it. You give me some inside baseball.
3: So you're going to the City of Tampa Council meeting.
10: City Hall, yes.
3: All right.
10: I was at Hillsborough County yesterday.
3: Yeah, we saw it. It was
11: so
3: horrible.
11: What's big in Tampa right now, big debate over the Rays stadium funding.
3: Yes.
11: Rays rhymes with gays. So I would say,
3: Gays for Rays.
11: Or rather than talking about giving all the money to the Rays, why are we not giving more money to the gays?
3: Yes. Yeah.
4: And Jane Castor would support it.
10: I'm here representing Jane Castor.
3: Thank God you came here, because we're telling you, we're basically bullet pointing what you need need to do to be effective, because the three that you've put in so far are very ineffective.
10: You keep saying three. It's, I think, two. It's only two.
3: No, he did. He did.
4: Well, you did three videos.
11: The Scientology one where you were out of breath.
3: That, which was horrible.
10: Yeah, I'm running. I'm doing a yippee-yam-yo running, trying to chase down Xenu is difficult. Okay. So.
3: You should have. You know how you did AOC, the big body Latinos. You should have picked out a couple of the cute Scientology chicks, because I saw a couple of hot brunettes rolling by, and try to roll up on them about being hot and, you know, having a nice booty and, you know, whatever. That's what you should have done.
10: That would have been a little better. But okay, so gays for rays or rays for gays?
3: Gays for rays.
10: Okay.
3: And you want to question the nearly $1 billion of free money they're giving the rays.
11: Well, it'd be the gays against rays or something like that, or no rays, we want gays.
10: Gays against rays.
11: Yeah.
3: And the $1 billion they're giving the rays of free money, and why aren't they giving it to the gays?
11: For transitioning surgeries and drag queen.
3: You need to go in there and say, I want my wiener cut off, and I want the people of Tampa to have to pay for it. Okay. I'd like to have my wiener cut off, and I bet you Jane Castor, you know, would probably support this, because she is one of the most famous gays of Tampa Bay.
10: One of the most famous gays in America.
3: Yeah, well, you can say that too, but you know, this is a Tampa Bay specific deal.
10: And then what else should I mention? Should I mention like a Warren Sapp? Should I?
3: No. Then I think you need to mention, and this is a question that I think maybe Brian, who's Jane Castor's significant? Who's her husband or wife?
11: No, it's a wife for sure.
3: Yeah, like who's Jane Castor?
4: Yeah.
3: So as much as you make fun of the Dallas mayor for getting divorced, maybe do a quickie as your
4: Anna Cruz is a lobbyist and political
11: executive. That's her current partner, Anna Marie Cruz. She was formerly with Melanie Jean Beavan.
3: Yeah.
11: A former St. Pete Police Department assistant chief.
3: Why don't the highest ranking politician and within this commission, the mayor, why don't we know more about her? Who's her husband? Who's her wife?
10: What about this?
3: She just had a big high spot caper where she's dating a new chick, Melanie McGillicuddy. And I want to ask Ms. Castor, who plays the role of man and woman? I think you would maybe potentially be the man.
4: Looks like she's a big lobbyist in D.C.
3: Yeah.
10: Wait, what if I went
3: look
10: there?
3: Look at all
10: said,
3: that.
4: Ronald Cruz.
10: Bobby, listen, what if I
3: think you came here to get prepared for your next
10: What if I did it where I call her and I say she's pretending to be a lesbian and she's not actually gay and that she hit on me?
3: Well, you can tell her that, you know, you were a student at USF, which, by the way, you were.
10: Yeah, I was.
3: And when you were a student at USF, you blasted her in the back of an alley at Ybor.
10: That's what I'm saying.
4: When she was the police chief.
3: When she was a police chief.
10: Would that cause a bunch of heat?
3: She's
10: a fake lesbian.
3: I had her in the alley behind Bubba's Beach Club, because I had a club.
11: Can you say things that you know are patently false like that, it's a public figure?
3: How are they going to prove that it didn't happen? There was no.
10: What is, if, you know, a babyface is an attorney, personal injury, but he understands the law pretty well. What do you think?
11: I would stay away from alleging a specific incident that you were a part
10: just say
11: of.
10: We got freaky
3: Brian,
10: geeky.
3: How about this? Hold on. Brian, how about this? I was a little intoxicated, and I didn't quite have my bearings about myself, but I think that I might have hooked up with Jane Castor when I was a student at USF in the alley of Ybor.
11: It was either Jane Castor or Jane Lynch.
3: Who's Jane Lynch?
4: She's a lesbian in Hollywood that has short hair and looks like Jane Castor.
3: Yeah, you can say that. It was either Jane Lynch or Jane's Castor, but at the time
10: she wasn't a dyke.
4: Yeah, she was a cougar.
3: She was saying her name was Jane. She had short blonde hair, and she rolled around as a lesbian, but I think it might have been Jane Castor that gave me oral in the back of a shady alley in Ybor back at what year were you at USF?
10: 2006.
3: Back in 2006.
10: Yeah.
3: I was drunk, didn't have my bearings about myself.
10: I'll say I'm on ecstasy, too.
3: I was on ecstasy. And I hooked up with a blonde, short-haired chick that was lesbian named Jane, and that might be your fearless leader.
11: And as the song says, I didn't care because I do both Jay and Jane. I don't mind.
10: Ooh, yeah, see?
11: They make me feel the same.
10: And I think that if I called her out for being a fake lesbian, that would trigger
3: her. You know how much better we could have made your trip? Look how much better we're making this bit already.
10: Your help. That's why I brought you here, Bubba.
11: She's singing your praises.
10: Yeah, you idiot.
3: I've only
10: just been nice to you. And listen, I apologize.
3: Seeing how talented we are, and be like, man, we really missed the boat on who we followed around for the week.
10: You keep saying that.
3: Well, I mean, he's thinking that right now. I promise you he is.
10: Well, he's going to do it. They're actually waiting to find out if they get picked up for a second season. I don't know if I'm
3: allowed
10: to say
3: you know
10: that.
3: What? I need to ask Simon, you know what? Can we give... I know that you got your video footage here, but you're not getting the mic processing. Do you want us to send you the audio of this particular segment so you have it processed?
16: Yeah, please. And the video.
3: Let me make sure he gets it all. He gets the video, and, he gets the audio, sync up everything.
11: And have you ever watched a guy pave a dirt track before? You want to come do that this weekend?
4: Simon, Simon, have you heard of a documentary called Video Killed the Radio Star?
10: Bubba has a great documentary, and it's about Hogan. It's about
3: you. Never mentioned that to him, your best friend.
4: Come on, Stein. How do you not mention that?
10: Oh my God, Bubba has a hit documentary that Simon will critique. Simon, you have to watch it. It's called "Video Killed the Radio Star," and it's all about Bubba and about his connection to how he got canceled and how it was an inside job. And it's connected to some high level people. And I actually do think that Simon could help illuminate your documentary. I'm not kidding.
16: But he didn't. He didn't tell me about it.
3: No, of course not.
4: Simon, do you know about Hulk Hogan? Obviously,
16: Oh yeah.
4: Hulk Hogan and the sex tape.
3: Hold on, Simon. This is actually the sizzle reel, which you know might give you a small little understanding of the documentary.
18: Hulk Hogan filed two lawsuits today against Heather Klem and her ex-husband Bubba the Love Sponge.
21: You did what? You let your wife have sex with Hogan? I was like, well, how the hell did somebody get a hold of that tape?
22: And you didn't know you'd been videoed.
23: No, I had no idea there was a camera set up.
24: The video somehow got into the hands of Gawker Media.
25: Who the hell leaked this?
26: Right. Now you say,
25: that's
26: listen.
25: That's the problem.
26: I guess he feels you leaked it.
27: Are you f***ing stupid?
28: At that point, I knew it was over.
29: Like him or not, Bubba the Love Sponge is one of the most famous people the Bay Area has ever produced.
30: Bubba's been named DJ of the Year by Billboard magazine.
29: So we were number one by far.
10: Bubba was constantly getting in trouble.
29: Bubba admits to being fired from four radio stations for outrageous behavior.
10: And he was never afraid to pick fights with local politicians.
31: News channels reported his best friend leaked the tape.
29: The allegation that Bubba was the one that released this tape is ludicrous.
32: When we lost the contract with SiriusXM, there started to be some resentment.
33: Let's work together. Let's get Bubba off the morning show.
32: It was just like, what do we have to do to kill this motherfucker?
21: Hogan knows Bubba didn't sell that tape, didn't give that tape away. It was stolen from him.
34: This conduct is rife with criminal activity.
35: The feds have videotapes of it where Hulk Hogan was in a room next to it and money is being offered for the tape.
36: Keith Davidson calls David Houston, who's Hulk Hogan's personal attorney, to tell him that they have these DVDs and they want $300,000.
35: You have a case on a silver platter served to the prosecutor.
10: How did they get his cooperation? What leverage did they have? Keith Davidson doesn't get charged. He knows Cohen. Cohen miraculously flips. Cohen testifies against Trump. How do we get there? Pull the string. Bubba?
37: I'm telling you, you guys are... You're just scratching the surface.
10: Doesn't take a rocket science in this case to know something happened, and it all started right here with Bubba.
3: So there you go, Simon. There's my documentary.
16: I'll watch it. I promise.
3: It's on Apple TV and Amazon Prime. And if you give me his contact information, Alex, I'll send him a
11: $2 off coupon.
3: I'll send him the actual link that he doesn't have to buy it, that he can watch it. You know what Simon's thinking to himself right now? Man, I got the wrong dude.
11: You keep saying that.
3: I know.
4: Make him sign feel bad.
10: You know what they did? Both said, Matt and Simon both said how much they like Tampa better than Orlando, better than Miami. They both said that they like Tampa. So,
3: Tampa's a great city,
10: it
3: man.
10: It is, and I talk about how much I like Tampa. So,
3: unfortunately, you've not gotten the best out of Tampa, and Tampa's not been too good to you because your content has been horrible so far.
10: Well,
3: hopefully you pull the nose up and you really knock it out with the Jane Castor angle. I think that's where you need to go with. Not be a gay singing little stupid songs. Not being a guy that lost his wife to Scientology. Not screwing with these fine people that are trying to worship Xenu. But instead, come in with the high highest entity of all. Some of your best works when you screw at the Dallas mayor. Am I not right?
10: That is true. So you want me to just go after Jane Castor?
3: Yes, absolutely.
10: All-out assault, a verbal assault on Jane Castor.
3: And it's good. And under the guise of you potentially might have hooked up with her on a drunken, ecstasy-filled night back in 06 in Ybor City behind Bubba's Beach Club in a dark alley in Ybor, and you and she was, you know, very much took care of you, and you're questioning whether she's really a lesbian because she never talks about her significant other.
11: You think it was her. It was either her or Jane Lynch.
10: I think I ate her butt. Is that too
3: far? No, yeah, that's too far. Yeah. Let's, just because you're trying to really, really tip your hand as to what your true fantasy in life is, butt eating. But I'm just saying, like, don't try
10: I've
3: to incorporate
10: a lot of
3: them.
10: Ladies' butts. I'll be honest.
3: Let's not make that part of the city. You're going to get thrown out. That's too far at that point. Questioning whether you got oral from our mayor is right where you need to be.
10: that's the line.
3: And so when you go, you know what Simon's
11: whether
3: thinking
11: it was
3: around,
11: her or not.
3: And Simon's got to be thinking, man. This is the wrong one. No. Simon's got to be thinking, man, Alex, the only guy that will hold him accountable for his nonsense is this guy. And this guy just pretty much gave him bullet points. It's going to be his best gotcha moment in Tampa was orchestrated and written by him and his guys. Man.
11: I hope we get a season two, he's saying, because I'm coming back down here and
3: absolutely.
11: I'm going to watch him grade his track.
3: And you know what? You don't have to stay in a hotel and rent a car. You can stay right with me, Simon. I got plenty of room for you.
10: But they haven't been to the backyard. They haven't killed
3: let's
10: one
3: just stop. We don't give him any. Well, you can give him a private tour before you leave.
4: Mary Kay and Jeff, $20.
11: They got to fly, man. They got to head down to the city of Tampa. They got to be down at 9, right?
3: Listen, let's go.
10: But Bubba, thank you. I apologize. Everything that you said is correct. The one thing that I would like to say is that you are right. My performances have not been great, but I have been incredibly distracted, not just with the film crew, but the fact that we got, and thank you for the buy one, get one off titties from Dr. Danny.
3: But can you do me a favor? Can you fundamentally kind of man up a little bit? You're very pussy whipped over this chick. Very much so.
10: She had a symmetry issue.
3: I understand,
10: but
3: I'm just saying, like, my God, I've never seen you you've lost your man card. Are you producing any testosterone anymore?
10: I'm producing the most testosterone in my life, if you know what that means. Mm-hmm. Just put it that way. I'm producing a whole bunch, right. And that's all. I'm going to leave it at that. But just know that I'm sorry. I got a lot going on, just like you do. Bubba, you have even more going on. So I empathize with all of the irons that you have in the fire, but it's just been a difficult past 3 days. I got a lot going on top of not just going to these city council meetings, but the fact that I have a girl that's just in and out of surgery with Dr. Dan. I'm just, you know, it's been a lot, and I apologize, and I should have been
3: all
10: better.
3: Thanks, Alex. Appreciate it. I'm going to do final thoughts with Simon, if I could, please, just in his overall peripheral view of all this nonsense, including appearance here in the program. Simon, what say you, my friend?
16: I mean, it was a lot of fun. It was, I mean, we got good bits, I guess. Yeah,
3: we got good bits, I guess, which means you've really crapped the bed so far, Alex. Horrible.
10: I got one more chance. It's not over yet, dude. We're in the fourth quarter.
11: We're
16: flying back to Montreal at 4 p.m. today. So.
3: One out of four means you're batting 250. That's not necessarily all-star lineup.
10: Oh, and listen to this, Bubba. This is the last day of filming. They've been filming on this since January. How long have
3: And they've wasted their time
16: December.
3: After this
16: yeah,
3: point.
16: December.
10: So this is the last day. I'm the last person.
3: So this is the thing. When you go and knock it out because of the bullet points we gave you, Simon's going to be like, man, for real. Like, we're pretty cool.
10: You are cool.
4: That's his entry, $20.
3: Anyway.
16: It's interesting because we got, like, the whole process of, like, writing the script, you helping him. Really, really interesting to get behind the scenes.
3: And you know what? Now all the pressure's on him because we've laid it out how it could be absolutely brilliant. The other three sucked. And when this one he knocks out of the park, hopefully it's all on him. There's a lot of pressure on him. But if he could knock it out of the park, then it could piggyback, one, the setup, which is on the on-air deal, us walking it through, then you nailing it, and he actually gets that oh-wow footage that he's spent 7 days trying to get.
4: You going to do that, Stein?
3: Stein, it's on you, bro.
10: It's all on me. Let's go. We got to get the hell on the road.
3: Do not blow it. Don't blow it, my friend.
11: He's a gamer. He's going to show up.
10: Thank you.
3: Alex, I believe in you, my friend.
11: Full faith in
3: him. Even though you're a flim-flam and used car salesman, I believe in you, my friend. I really do. And I wish you the very best.
10: Yeah, I love you, Bubba.
3: Do you need my car or not? Because I'm going to pick it up today.
10: I need it today because I'm about to drop off my car. I'm in a Jeep Rubicon. They gave me a...
3: All right, listen to me.
10: It's in
3: the ditch, and the key is in the kitchen. I'll give you the code to get into the kitchen to get the key.
10: Because I'm going
3: to
10: drop them off at the airport probably, then return the rental, then get your car.
3: Okay.
10: All right.
3: Otherwise, I'm going to pick it up later today.
10: No, I need it.
3: Simon, really nice to meet you. And we'll get you all the audio and video to sync up so that you guys got the on-air, you know, the process video chain. What's going on?
4: No, Stein, I had let him borrow a piece of paper, and then he ripped my paper off.
3: All right. Listen, let's go to words. Welcome out.
11: Of course
3: out.
11: He all did. Right.
0: Don't chalk up their behavior to being crazy rednecks.
1: Yeah, think about that.
0: They're just totally insane. The Bubba the Love Sponge Show.
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3: I knew, Lummi, that Crystal River Harley was a good place, and I've known for a while, but yesterday it was really brought home and validated when Lasker comes to me after the show and goes, he's got two Harleys. I need my full-blown dresser. I need some handlebar work and some exhaust work. And what's Crystal Harley's service department? I'm going to be trailering my Harley up there to Crystal River Harley to have him work out. My buddy had some work done there. He said it's way better than the Tampa place. So I said, okay, well, listen. I mean, like, don't expect to get, like, the Bubba free deal. They might give you a little bit of a discount because you're on the show, but they're a client. And they really, really, really kick ass. So Lasker's actually sending his hog up to Crystal River Harley to get serviced because he heard good things about it. Also, don't forget, it's a one-day sale only on Saturday, June 27th. 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And at the end of the business, they take the huge discounts they were to give you in that one-day-only sale away, and they get marked back up for the Sunday deal. So it's one day only. Prices get clearly marked Saturday morning, and at the end of business day, that Saturday, June 27th, they get jacked back up. So save like a few thousand bucks if you're looking for a used Harley on Saturday, June 27th. 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It's wholesale to the public. They're blowing out their used bikes, and then the prices get jacked back up at the end of business day on Saturday the 27th. So get there early. It's a first-come, first-served basis. They're not making any holds or anything like that. 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And I would get there as soon as they open. If you really got an eye on a bike and that's your bike you need, get there at the opening of business day on Saturday the 27th of June. And be the first one to put a bid on that bike and get it. Otherwise, you're done. Kick yourself in the ass. Could have saved like another $3,000 on this bike. Somebody else is driving it up and down the road. CrystalRiverHarley.com. Great people.
4: Yeah, and on Saturday, too, it's Customer Appreciation Day, so there's going to be free pizza from 11 to 2.
3: Yeah, beer, pizza. Yep. There's a band, live music. So Nick the Gun Guy, which, by the way, man, you know, Lummi, I know that this glass gate has been...
4: Big E, $100.
3: No, man, Big E's putting together a computer for me.
4: Nice.
3: Thank you, Big E. He's really quite the computer whiz.
4: Yes.
3: But anyway, Nick the Gun Guy is the one that put the glass deal together. It's been a 6 weeks process, some ups and downs, but it's now installed. And you know what? It automatically... One thing that I noticed that the glass behind Brian does now... Between the equipment rack and us is a very nice, tempered, thick wall of glass. And it, one, deadens the studio, and the studio sound Biggie, 100? Did I just miss that?
11: Lummy called it out, and then he thanked him and said he was working on a computer. I don't know what your attention span is. Jesus Christ.
3: But I didn't hear. You talk about juggling balls.
11: Yeah, we know.
3: And the things that I got in my life right now.
11: Ball juggler.
3: From being on camera to making sure the segment with Alex went good to just everything. To getting ready for Tuttle at 9:15 to... Brian, I still can't thank you enough for giving me the topic that got me down the road on the Manson deal, because I truly wanted to say those things, but never had the opening, if you will, to broach the subject. Okay. If that's the right word.
11: Yeah, no, absolutely.
3: So thank you. And you know what? Let's do that every time. Three question Thursday. And don't be afraid to have a couple for Lummy either, if you wanted to get deep down the Lummy path.
11: All right.
3: So, it looks like as we were looking into our prep today, that Jelly Roll is the one that he's the one that did file for divorce. Everybody's speculating as to what the true reasoning is. A lot of people thought that, I think it was like October 21st or something of last year that he admitted to hooking up with a country cricket. Yeah. And a lot of people thought that that was it.

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1: Woo!
0: On the thumbs up. I mean, Gene pulled 1.1 on Wednesday, and Brian's trending at 875 with an hour and 35 minutes left on the show.
2: Let's hook up on those thumb-ins.
3: I mean, are we going all time for June now?
0: No, I mean, if he throws in a 1-2, then he's, you know, 100 better than Lasker. Lasker was impressive at 1-1 yesterday. Let's hope that Brian comes in strong with a 1-2, 1-3, 1-4.
2: All right, Babyface Brigade, let's mount up.
0: Baby
2: right at 9.
0: Babyface has been great today. So I kind of erroneously maybe have been putting it on her. And, you know, what happened? Here's a moving van from the 15th. You know, 3 days ago, outside of what looks to be their marital.
2: They're in Nashville or Tennessee somewhere? Yeah,
0: in their marital home. Now, people don't quite figure out who's moving out. Like, does she keep the house and he moves out? Does he keep the house and she moves out? Right now, it's just a moving van. And I don't even know what kind of moving van. Is it like a...
3: Music City, like,
2: movers.
3: Moving.
2: Music City Movers, it's called.
0: So... people are speculating as to who's moving out, and we were kind of like a little bit stiff on her, saying, you know, she used his fame to become famous. She was just an escort in the sex business, you know, before meeting him. There's reports that she continued to blast men in an open relationship gimmick, but they did say yesterday that was a little bit of a misnomer in the fact that she said yesterday, we played audio, Lemmy, of her saying, yes, we had somewhat of an open relationship, but it mostly consisted of us bringing other girls in with us.
2: Can we call Music City Movers and ask them whose stuff they were moving out, his or hers?
3: So it is going to be Jelly Rolls, because he bought a house and he was planning on moving out of Nashville.
0: And, oh, he's moving out of Nashville?
3: Yes.
0: Okay.
2: But they both might be moving out and selling the house. You never know.
0: Yeah. So this came down yesterday, and I don't know where she posted this, but it's all over. And it kind of gives you a different perspective on how this might play out.
4: Things have kind of changed around here.
0: I will tell you, man, when she doesn't have all the clown makeup and stuff, and she looked fairly natural there. I know her lips are pumped up, but she looks pretty good. Like, she really does.
2: She doesn't look bad there.
0: No, she doesn't. I hate when she's all clowned up and a ton of makeup. This looks a little more natural, and I think she's cute.
4: I'm sure by now you guys know that Jay and I have separated. Sorry. It's been hard and, you know, for the best. And I'm not going to talk about why we separated. He has his version. I have my version, but...
0: Now, Brian, what does that mean? You know, you're the attorney. You work closely with Gina. She's family law, you know, one of the best in the area. What is that? If you were to dissect that, what's that mean?
2: You know, couples have differences of opinion.
0: Usually it's a clear-cut reason, you know, and there's not you got this opinion and I got that. It's you did this, usually.
2: Yeah, I imagine she just doesn't want to get into it, and they've probably are being amicable right now, so it's best not to.
0: Like, instead of pointing fingers at what it really was, you just say, hey, he's...
2: You know, he has his reasons for it, I have mine, we obviously don't see eye to eye on it, but...
4: Hopefully one day we'll be able to be friends, but anyways.
2: Those are some cheap cabinets for a nice house.
0: I was getting ready to say, and not necessarily the most expensive, you know, 12x12 bullcrap tile either.
2: Yeah, that's... Like, I hope that's a guest house she's in.
0: And that's really some cheap cabinets.
2: Yeah, there's no handles, there's no knobs, nothing.
0: Uh-uh. And it's really kind of 70s, 80s, right? Nothing contemporary at all.
2: Yeah, that would be like late 90s, early 2000s look, yeah.
0: That,
2: or maybe even early 2010s.
0: Well, it's on brand with being country, though, right?
2: A little bit.
3: They haven't done anything to this house since 2023 when they started working on their other house in Utah.
0: Mm. Okay. Rich people problems.
3: Yeah.
4: My whole point of doing this vlog is... Hold on.
0: See, I don't mind the girl that's got maybe a sleeved tattoo. Some girls can pull it off. They really can. Some girls can. But when you start tattooing the fingers and the hand, that's where you lose me. Like, as a chick, and when you're sleeved up, you can actually wear long sleeves and people not... Like, you know, if you stop right at the wrist, which is most where most sleeves start...

0: When you start going to the fingers and the hands, it gets a, to me, it gets a little white trashy.
1: Yeah, I agree.
0: Yeah.
2: Is to have a little bit of therapeutic release, I guess, and have you guys go on this journey with me. Everybody goes through heartbreak at some time in their life. And thank
0: you. Let me. We thought that, okay, I didn't hear this, but they reported Jelly Roll's wife, Bunny XO, collapsed in tears, begging him not to divorce her after confessing to a secret affair with his best friend, claiming temptation got the best of her and pleading for one last chance to save their marriage. I'm sorry, baby, I was tempted. Don't let this be the end of us. That wasn't in here at all.
1: Do you think he let her hook up with Roman Reigns?
0: And then Roman Reigns dropped the N-word. No, I don't think so, buddy. Now, let me, where's that?
3: I'm going to try to find where's the I'm sorry, baby, I was, and
0: Brian, is it not me? But it's quoted.
1: No, I think they're saying is that, I don't know if it's in this video. I think maybe they're saying she said that, that's being reported. She said that to him, you know, after it happened.
0: Claiming temptation got the best of her.
1: And that may be from a song of his. I don't know.
0: Pleading for one last chance to save their marriage. I'm sorry, baby, I was tempted. Don't let this be the end of us.
1: Scroll down further. What did they say after it? Oh, nothing.
0: Oh, it's just
1: Never mind. It's a bunch of nonsense.
0: Just
1: more. It's all clickbait.
0: So, like, where's that?
3: Yeah.
0: And, you know, their marriage, you know, he was freshly out of prison. Fat as hell and really slimmed up, really looks good, really got very pop culturally popular, not just in the country world, but
1: he's WWE, man.
0: Yeah, I mean, he's everywhere, very talented, you know, and she also got very popular, very, very popular. I bet you she's making a couple million easily on all of her content platforms.
3: It says she's between 3 to 5 million.
0: Yeah, so that, my estimates on her numbers that I've looked at. And that's I think that's a very accurate estimate, three to five million a year on her various platforms. So, you know, Brian, for a woman that's formerly an escort, that's a pretty damn good living.
1: Yeah.
0: 3 to 5 million. I mean, that's a pretty damn good living with anybody. 3 to 5 million.
1: Oh, yeah.
0: But you would think that as much as they've been through, he often credits her for saving his life and, you know, getting him on the straight and narrow and his weight loss journey and all this. You would think that they would have, you know, a stronger bond to stay together. You know, like Brian, you and your wife's bump. If one of you truly messed up bad, I think you guys could go to counseling or sit down and forgive, and just because of the past, that you, the long, long past that you have, the common child that you share.
1: Yeah, I think the child is the biggest thing.
0: Well,
1: I think that's the tie that binds,
0: I don't necessarily agree. I think that the early stages of you and your wife being together and the strong bond that you have, and you had a lot of body of work of being just you and her, I think that is as strong as your child in some instances.
1: No, that helps, but I think if there was really a bad transgression where, you know, something, you know, she cheated with my best friend or something, man, that's tough. And the only way I think I would be able to come back for that would be to try and make things work for my daughter to, you know, but that would be tough. That would be tough.
0: Yeah. I mean, yeah. Hopefully it never comes to that.
1: Yeah, I don't think so. My wife's a good person. I'm a good person. We should be okay.
0: Did you guys bowl the last night?
1: We did bowl last night. I had one of my worst games ever, followed by a pretty good game. I had bowled a 181.
0: Hold on, but what was the worst one?
1: Oh,
0: can I guess?
1: Yeah, go ahead.
0: I crapped the bed standards. One.
1: Nope.
3: 89.
1: I got a 99.
0: I was going to say a 112.
3: No, I was thinking if he says crappy, it was under 100.
1: I could not figure out the lane.
0: Did you just say what? A 99?
1: I bowled a 99.
3: So didn't even hit that.
0: Is 100. That one of your worst?
1: That is my worst game bowling as an adult. Yes, by far. Not even close.
0: And I guarantee it was because you couldn't pick up a spare.
1: I could not pick up a spare to save my life. I was throwing okay first balls. I mean, I had a couple splits, which were tough. But
0: you were throwing eights and sevens all day.
1: Yeah.
0: And nines.
1: And I could not figure out the lane.
0: I can never pick out. Listen, I can't pick up that one. It's that is it the 10 pin or
1: the 10? Yeah. If you throw a ball with a hook at all, that hooks right to left.
4: The easiest way to pick it up is you go to the left, all the way to your left.
0: And just blast it, try to do blast right across.
4: Yeah, and you do a straight ball and you just throw it right between the first arrow and the right arrow, right between those two. And you throw it fast enough, it just is going to go right down that line. You'll hit it every time.
0: Yeah, not every time. I'll miss it every time. It'll go right in the gutter for me.
4: Well,
0: 99, Brian, followed by 181.
1: 181,
0: And so now, when you guys do couples, is it two or three games? It's usually three
1: games.
0: What a girl bowl.
1: She got a one. She didn't have her best night. She got a 167, a 198, and a 185
0: That's pretty solid.
1: She's good.
0: You'd be happy with that.
1: The 167, she wasn't happy. But none of us could figure out the lane the first game. We lost the first game as a team.
0: How much does that really play into factor?
1: If you're used to bowling and you're a good bowler, the lane conditions, especially if you throw a hook, can matter a lot.
0: So was the?
1: But I'm not a hooker. That was the problem.
4: With the oil, every game is different because it's kind of you have to study the lane. Yeah, well, wears in, and then also you got to be mindful of the other bowlers and how their
1: balls reacting, and
4: they're pushing.
1: The lane.
4: So they're pushing.
0: Or, now, Brian,
4: out.
0: Does it even have to do with what kind of ball they're throwing? Like, are some balls more grippy than others?
1: I think the ball itself. You know, Lummy can speak more to whether the polyurethane versus plastic. But I mean, most people are using the nicer balls there. If they're in a league.
4: You just got to make sure, when you're getting the game two and three, you got to be wiping your ball down because then you're going to have too much oil. And especially.
0: See, I don't wipe my ball. I just grab it and you throw it.
4: Yeah, that's
0: right. I don't know about any lane conditions, any oil, what the next guy's throwing. I just take that ball if it fits my finger and I wing it down there.
4: Well, that's why you have inconsistencies.
0: That's why I'll bowl an 85 one game and a 129 the next.
1: So I ended up switching to the middle, and I was hitting dead on the head, but as long as I was throwing it over 20 miles an hour, I was getting strikes from it. So it worked out pretty well.
4: Yeah, you got to get the Brooklyn.
1: I whip it.
0: Now, how about your daughter? Does she bowl in a league?
1: No leagues for her. We just
0: why
1: go
0: not?
1: On like
0: when
1: Sundays.
0: When I was a kid on Saturday, our moms would drop us off down to the Gillum Lanes or the Warsaw Bowl Hole, and they actually had all Saturday morning were kid leagues.
1: They have one on Saturday morning. It's just, it's not very well run. It's chaotic, and there's a lot of people there. So, and
0: there might be a lot of weirdos there.
1: Yeah, just Saturdays.
0: And
1: just,
0: realistically, the only way you could really do that is if you stayed there, because I wouldn't want to just drop her off.
1: Oh, I'm not dropping her off and leaving her at 8 years old.
0: See, when we were kids, man, our moms just dropped us off because there was nobody around the corner ready to touch our wieners. There was there wasn't anybody taking pictures of us or anything like that. So your mom literally dropped you off at 8:30. They started bowling at 9, but it took like 30 minutes to herd the catch all up, to put you in the right lanes and everything like that. This is like us at like 7, 8, 9. And then we'd bowl three games. I think we brought $5. It was $5. And that was the best 3 hours. I think they came and picked you up like at 12 or 12:30, but it gave your mom like 3.5 hours on a Saturday to go clean the house or just do whatever she needed to do. And they literally would drop us off. Like, it was unheard of for your parents to sit there and watch you bowl three games. But in today's world, you could not even think about leaving your kid for in fear of them getting abducted, getting molested.
1: Well, I think the bowling alley doesn't want you just jumping your kids off.
0: Right.
4: No, they listen. tonight after 9 o'clock, you want to see kids getting dropped off. Woo, it turns.
0: A Thursday
1: night? You
0: have
1: a teen takeover at the lanes?
4: Oh, yeah.
0: Are they doing teen takeovers at bowling alleys now?
4: They've been doing it since school's been out. They had to get the cops there because it's been pretty bad.
0: For those scoring at home, Brian Matroni approaching 1,000. With an hour and 23 minutes left of the program.
1: Let's do it. Let's show these old timers how it's done by the young whippersnapper on the show.
0: Hello. That brought a great little three-question superset today. Thank you for that.
1: Yeah, no problem.
0: Hi, who's this? You're on the air. Go ahead.
5: Good morning, Bubba. How are you?
0: Good, bud.
5: Hey, I know the topic yesterday you guys spoke about with these child touchers. Did you see the one that the sheriff's office caught yesterday? Where him and his husband were foster parents and were abusing the foster children.
0: That was actually, I think, in Great Britain. I think that was
5: this was the one yesterday. Here they caught him in Seminole here in Pinellas.
0: All right, let me, can you look that up for me, Lummy?
4: Yeah, okay.
0: So it was a local deal here in the Tampa Bay Metro where two men were fostering a kid and they were molesting him?
5: Over the last 9 years, they've fostered 25 children, and they have even adopted a handful of them. And apparently he was molesting quite a few of them. And the stuff he says in messages, this wasn't a sting. They caught him on apps saying how he enjoyed the feeling of a four-year-old and stuff.
0: Oh, my God. Any particular news station or where was this reported?
5: On Facebook, it's IONTB, and then Pinellas County Sheriff's Office did a Bob Gualtieri, or however you say his name, he did a press conference about it yesterday evening.
0: All right, we're going to look.
5: He got more in-depth about everything.
0: Yeah, let me find me the Bob Gualtieri press conference. That's a way more credible source since that's the sheriff.
5: Yeah, it's like 24 minutes long.
0: Oh, I don't know if I can go that long.
5: So yeah, I don't know if you want to go through it and look into it tomorrow or whatever, but.
0: No, I want to get to it today, but, you know, maybe some other news channel covered it and wrapped it up a little bit nicely. 24 minutes is very, very long, but we're going to look into that. Thank you for the heads up, buddy.
1: The more of these stories I hear, the more I think maybe a purge day might be a good thing.
4: Yeah.
0: You know?
4: I sent you one from Fox and it is Fox 13.
1: Like, disgusting.
0: I don't know that I got it yet. If you look at my thing,
4: it's
0: here.
4: It's the X. It's the one below the fat man.
0: Oh, right here?
4: Yeah.
0: Oh. I was thinking it was going to say Fox.
4: Yeah, but it cut it off.
0: All right, how about we
4: burn it? It's the one right above it. It's with the Bob.
0: It's one right here?
4: Yep.
0: Fantastic. Let me get to it. I'll get it all lathered up, ready to go. We'll hit it on the backside. Oh, there we go. Yeah. 2 minutes and 5 seconds. That's perfect. But you're right, Brian. The more I see of these, the more you go back to the movie Purge, where only the strong make it and the affluent make it and those that can arm themselves make it. And they literally like this open season on sexual molesters.
4: Cecilia Redneck, $100.
0: $100.
4: Woo.
0: Man, I gotta tell you, I wish we could have Babyface a couple times a week.
1: Yeah, there's no guarantee. You know, you wear out a good thing sometimes. Mm-hmm. You know, Mondays and Tuesdays is evidence of that.
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0: So, Lum, are we doing Alex via Zoom?
4: Yes, we are.
0: Okay, good. And we're on time, too.
4: Yes, we are.

0: Elon Musk or I think Bezos is way behind with the rocket technology that Elon has. If I was Bezos, I'd just quit rockets. Listen, you got Jeff Bezos, what is he, the second, third, fourth richest guy in the world? Maybe second, I don't know.
1: Elon Musk. After his divorce, I think he's third.
2: You got that much money, what are you going to play with for a toy?
0: Well, you know what, Gene, great point. Probably a rocket. You know what I'm saying, right?
2: Yeah.
0: You're rich and you like to race sprint cars. Well, if you were worth $100 billion, you'd be messing with rockets.
2: That's right.
0: Hey, Sponge, my rocket's going up today at noon. Oh, okay. But when you play with that volatile of toys, if you will, these things are very expensive, hundreds of millions, tens of millions of dollars. And when
2: ain't nothing to him, though,
0: and here's the deal. It's such a finite equation to be able to propel something into space, and the amount of propulsion and jet powered rockets that you need, that, you know, like, for instance, the space shuttle mishap was over a $3 O-ring. So there's so many things that can go wrong when you have to have that violent of a propulsion.
2: And you probably know what can go wrong. It'd be like me going like, hey, Sponge, watch this rocket. I'm going to shoot up and I change the left rear shock to a tie down. I wonder if it's going to work or not. Let's try it.
0: Yeah. And here's the thing, but there is data to show you what that left rear tie down will do. Other people have done it. So you have a general idea of what it might do.
2: Right.
0: But when you're doing stuff that no people have ever done before,
2: right,
0: you're really looking potentially for a bad outcome. And it would be, maybe you could research how much did this cost Jeff Bezos. So he was blowing off one of his new rockets into space to test it for whatever, and it blew up right at the launch pad. Here it is. Let me see if there's a cost analysis on this.
1: It looks like between $68 to $110 million.
2: Well, I ain't nothing for that guy.
0: $110 million.
1: And there it all goes.
0: So here it is. It was, yeah, it didn't even.
2: Oh,
0: yeah,
2: that's spectacular. I'd have did that on purpose.
0: I would have done that on 4th of July and given everybody the ultimate fireworks.
2: That's right.
0: You think the city of Los Angeles could do a better fireworks than this? Hell no.
2: Look at my bonfire.
0: Look at that.
2: That's great.
0: Oh, my God.
2: Ooh, mushroom clouder. Ooh, Himoshima.
0: That is, it's not Himoshima. It's Hiroshima. Do you know the other Japan city? There's two.
2: Taiwan?
0: Nope. It was Hiroshima.
2: We bombed it twice?
0: Yeah. Nagasaki.
2: Oh, yeah, that's right.
0: Nagasaki and Hiroshima. Big. It was Fat Boy and Little. I forget what they're. The bombs actually had names.
1: Fat Boy.
0: Fat Boy and something else. This cost Jeff Bay $110 million. You know how many Vegas hookers and private air. You could buy two Gulfstream 650s. You could buy two of the most expensive private jets they make for what you just did here.
1: Sorry, it was Fat Man and Little Boy.
0: Yeah, Fat Man and Little Boy. Fat Man and Little Boy. Fat Man and Little Boy. One went to Nagasaki and one went to Hiroshima, and I think 2 days later, Japan surrendered.
2: So, did we get in trouble for smoking all the babies?
0: Nope. Because they didn't have a sanctioning war crime at the time. Warsaw, the Warsaw Pact, or there's some type of war rules that we.
2: Yeah, who polices that now?
0: Probably NATO. I don't know if NATO polices that or not.
2: NATO's.
0: But, you know, I think now, you know, Truman didn't have to worry. Harry S. Truman, who is the one that dropped Fat Boy and Little Guy or whatever.
2: Y'all might be happy that I am not a filthy millionaire like this guy. I sent that rocket to Iran.
0: You what?
2: Whoops. It got off course, folks. Sorry.
0: Let me tell you something.
2: Hold on. Let me get my insurance card out.
3: Let me tell you something. I'm the president of the United States. My name's Gene Lasker, and I did not mean to hit the button, but I did, and it blowed up. It blowed up all of Iran, so I'm going to get thrown out. There he is. You there?
2: Is that a make-believe jersey?
0: No, that's LSU.
4: No, this is the LSU. Oh. Wait, are we already live on air right now?
0: We're live.
2: Yeah, you're drinking and spitting and doing all kinds of crazy stuff live.
0: I am dude. I'm very much on time today. I made it a point not to be make you hold, and when you are ready, we're live. So put
2: Are you going to eat gum in front of us?
0: No, that's it. That's
4: I got to put in my nicotine pouches to get my I just got out of bed.
2: You was a smoker?
4: Night.
0: No, he's a smoker. Yeah, he'll.
4: I'm a smoker. I'm a drinker. I'm a banger. I'm a hanger. I do this.
0: You're a disruptor.
2: Good for you.
0: You get
4: disruptor.
0: That Gene. She gets thrown out of a lot of places. You know, that's.
4: I'm wide open, Gene. I'm as wide
2: you're my
4: open
2: hero.
4: As it can
2: Believe
4: get.
2: Me, I love watching you. I love listening to you, and you're a real good diplomat.
0: No, he's not a very good diplomat at all. He actually is a disruptor, is what he is. So what do you got?
4: Bubba, did you see the story?
0: Yes.
4: We broke the story, but listen.
0: Hold on. I played the story, and I played the 4-minute version of it because you guys made it a little bit more manageable. One was like 32 minutes, and then one was like 4:50, and I just got right to all of it. And we played it like at the 7 o'clock hour because I wanted to set up. I didn't want it to be cumbersome and play it now and eat up any of your time. I would have already played it, get people up to speed as to what your latest, you know, what your latest effery is. And Lummy just said that the Nationals announced this morning that guy's been suspended.
4: Yes, he's been suspended. But listen to this, Bubba, that's frustrating. But I do have some respect for Trevor Williams. So just to recap, Trevor Williams is an outspoken Christian for the Washington Nationals starting pitcher. We caught the director of community relations, who's technically an executive for the Washington Nationals, saying that they have a directive that he is not allowed to be shared on any social media because he's an outspoken Christian. Now,
0: and we saw that, and he said, like, you know, when players are walking into the clubhouse, we ask them goofy little questions like sandwich or hot dog, and we deliberately don't ask Trevor that because of his evangelical, you know, beliefs.
4: Exactly right. So I'm friends with a guy by the name of Derek Holland. He played in the majors for 13 seasons. I was just on his podcast yesterday. So Derek calls Trevor, and this is what's frustrating. Now we've like have a line out to Trevor. Trevor is livid, so mad, wants to say something. His agents told him he's allowed to. It's nothing to do with agents. The only reason Trevor Williams is not blown this thing up is that Trevor Williams is such a good moral Christian, he doesn't want to divide the team right now.
0: He doesn't want to disrupt the team.
4: Does not want to disrupt the team.
0: But at the end of the day, the director of communications, the guy that's in charge of how, you know, the Washington Nationals are promoted and sociably positioned, and the players, how they're promoted, and just, you know, there's a lot that goes with that job. You can make or break a player, meaning you can give him a push or you can bury him like they did Trevor. But the bottom line is, like, you know, that's just fundamentally wrong. It may even be against the players' union. I don't know.
4: It's technically what they call a Title VII violation because they're actually stopping him. Guys, imagine if they said, "Oh, we're not going to share him on the social media because he's a Jewish,
0: because he's black."
4: I mean, it would be the biggest story in mainstream news. But what is good about this? And at the end of the day, they're in a collective bargaining period right now. So I was talking to Derek Hall, and they said this story will actually blow up even more in the summer because the players are going to want to get, you know, they're trying to put a salary cap, and the players are going to be able to have concrete evidence that some people within these, you know, within these clubhouses
0: try to keep them
4: are
0: down.
4: Literally discriminating. So you need to pay us more because you're giving us Title VII violations, because Derek Hall said, even if it might sound stupid to be on the social media, but every time a company or brand sees that, they're going to be more interested in sponsoring that athlete. So it closes doors by not letting them be on the social media.
0: It equates to a lot of different things. More jersey sales, more, you know, more fan base, more, you know, public recognition, more potential endorsements. You know, I mean, you want your team to position you in a good spot, in a good place, and your religious beliefs should have nothing to do with how they promote you. And instead, they're penalizing you for, like, they're making it almost a bad thing to be a Christian.
4: When
0: you couldn't subsect any other part of humanity and get away with it. Like you said, you mentioned a couple that are, you, like, if you were Jewish, like, listen, guy's Jewish. We're not gonna promote a Jew.
4: That would be the biggest story in the world.
0: Oh,
4: Bubba.
0: My
4: that would
0: God.
4: Be on the front page of every newspaper. But this is what is actually really alarming about all this. We also had him on a hot mic saying every time you come to the game, we get your Google data and your search history. And then we did some man on the street videos. Everybody was kind of like, well, I signed the terms of service. I don't have any privacy anyway. So people weren't even mad about that. I was mad, but
0: no,
4: you know, I
0: mean,
4: guess we all kind of know.
0: I don't think people are mad about it because they don't quite understand the gravity of it. Meaning like, okay, most people are just blowing it off. Okay. No, they can really, really, really be disruptive if they're now getting everybody's personal browsing history. And I mean, they can use that.
4: Targeted ads,
0: yeah.
4: All kinds of stuff. So, and then on top of it, though, the guy at the very end, and you know, Bubba, even though this guy's terrible, I don't like ruining somebody's life. I mean, I'm happy he lost his job because in the video he said, oh, I should go work for the Boston Red Sox. But a little bit about me, I feel, I don't know how to explain it. Like, it is a big cultural victory. It's a huge story. Everybody's talking about it. But at the same time, I don't like seeing a guy's life get ruined. I mean, he ruined his own life, but I do have a little bit of a moral conundrum.
0: But hold on. You didn't ask him anything that wasn't, that he didn't say. You were just kind of just flanking him on things that he'd already publicly told somebody, and you caught him in a lie. You caught the guy.
4: Caught him in four big lies.
0: Nobody ever got mad at Chris Hansen when he told somebody to take a seat because that scumbag had done something bad. No, I'm not trying to equate.
4: What he did is not as bad as a pedophile. But I know what you mean.
0: No, but like, you know, he said those things, and it's very disturbing that he would be that anti-Christian when it's so easy just to go with the flow and not care about what people's like. It's not a big deal, but he makes something such a big deal that it's really kind of a problem. And if it wouldn't have been for you, it maybe this guy would have been allowed to continue to do that and to discriminate and other people of faith. And listen, our country was built upon you can worship a cow, you can worship a mm-hmm. you can worship whatever. So our whole fundamental, is the separation of church and state. One, where the government doesn't get involved in your beliefs. But secondly, you have the right to believe and worship whoever you want. And who are the Washington Nationals to take a star player and ostracize him from any other person? That's just wrong. And you know what? As much as you might be down on yourself, I applaud you, because if it wouldn't have been for you, this guy would have been continued. How many years has he been at the Nationals, and what would have ever gotten fired?
4: I think he's worked in pro baseball for almost 20 years, moving up the ranks. But this is the other thing. We got him on a hot mic. Jaden Ivey for the Bulls, he got cut because he was anti-LGBTQ. So, and then I got a message from somebody that works in the Mets. He's a lower organization. He's like, I think this is happening in our organization. I was like, well, try to give me some evidence. Show me who's been shared on social media, XYZ. And so this is a league thing. This is not just happening. I mean, it's a multiple leagues. It's happening probably in the NFL, probably in the NBA with Jaden Ivey. It's happening with Trevor Williams. There's a lot of different instances. So hopefully this will scare all these other director of community relations so that they do not discriminate against a player. And it's not that I feel bad. It's just seeing this guy's life get ruined. You know, this guy's making high, high six figures. He's worked his whole life for this position, and it's gone because he's on a hot mic with a hot babe. And it's his fault. He looked like Uncle Fester. You know, he was bald. He's not a good-looking guy. And the girl
0: creepy.
4: He was on a date with, Bubba, was
0: creepy.
4: A 10.
0: He looked creepy.
4: I know. The girl was a 10.
0: We didn't see that. You did, probably. But we did. She's a 10?
4: Yeah. Yeah, we can't expose that. Yeah,
0: was he
4: young,
0: trying, like, just to me, it looks
4: yeah.
0: like he was just trying to show off and be Johnny Big Pants and just be like, you know, look how powerful I am, and I can make these type of decisions, and we got protocols in place where we can get your browsing information, and look at me, look how powerful I am. Like, it was a big braggadocious session for me, I thought.
4: And we had him dead to rights because Trevor had only been shared one time in social media in 2 years, and it had been over a year since he was shared. And the only reason they shared him, they had to, because he was like the AL player of the week. You know, it wasn't one of those things. It was just like a graphic. The only time he'd been shared was in 2 years.
0: Do you think the
4: over a year ago?
0: Do you think the Nationals have talked to Trevor and tried to be like, hey, we are so sorry. We are like, this is not our position, even though it probably was.
4: So they told him this is all not true. Everything's not true. And Trevor's like, well, I don't believe the team at all. And he wants to flame the Nats so bad. He just doesn't want to disrupt the team chemistry. He doesn't want to become a team cancer.
0: How good is he as a player?
4: really good. He's in the starting rotation. He's made, you know, over $100 million in his career. So he's a serious player. And then on top of all of this, he leads a team Bible study. So Derek Holland was his teammate when they played at the Pittsburgh Pirates together. So Trevor's not just outspoken publicly. He's actually really, he's a big leader in the clubhouse. He does a Bible study every week. He, you know, brings players to practice.
0: He's not role playing.
4: He's a real deal.
0: Genuinely lives this Christian lifestyle.
1: He makes $7 million a year.
0: Yeah, and so, you know, he's not, like you said, this isn't trying to be somebody that I'm not. This is truly who he is.
4: Yes, this is what he's most passionate
0: about. And think
4: about
0: this, like you just said, how many pro organizations have some type of really screwed up initiative or rule where they're ostracizing a certain subset of people, whether it's Christians, Jews, blacks, whites, Hispanics, fat, skinny, like, you know, I'm sure they all have protocols on how they promote and who they promote. And this could just have your busting this guy could just be the start of a whole bunch of the, we know the NFL did it to Colin Kaepernick. He won $75 million in a collusion lawsuit. We know that.
4: Well, Tim Tebow. Yeah. Tim Tebow, he played good his rookie year. I mean, I know he had that weird left-hand delivery, but he won a playoff game with the Broncos because he was taking a kneel every time he scored a touchdown. These teams didn't want to touch him. And it's like, the guy was a good football player. I don't know if he's the best quarterback ever, but he was arguably the best college football player of all time.
0: Hey, listen, he's certainly worthy.
4: I think he probably could have fit in.
0: He would have been worthy of being a backup, a clipboard, you know, all day. He stepped in for the Broncos and beat the Steelers in a playoff game. Came in as the other guy got. Who was the Broncos starting quarterback at the time? Lemmy, was it Manning? Was it Peyton Manning?
1: No, it wasn't Peyton Manning. It was Jay Cutler.
0: And he got hurt, and Tebow came in and led him on the game winning drive. And then the rap on him was, well, he's so much a Christian and he's so into God that the cameras gravitate to him in the locker room, and he's a disruption. And it's not even like he's some thug or something like that. Like, you know, how can you be religious and a good dude? Like, he is as clean as the wind-driven snow. You know how many people have tried to find dirt on Tim Tebow? There's none. Like, he truly is. And how can you be blackballed from a particular professional sport for being a good guy? Like, a really good guy.
4: And Bubba, you're friends with Deion, and Deion's a good guy. I'm just saying, think about how many other players in the league, though, which Deion knows about, hit their wife, drink and drive, get arrested. They don't ever get penalized. You know, they'll sign a new big contract, but because you're an outspoken Christian like Tim Tebow, you can't even be the third string quarterback. You can't even be the backup quarterback.
0: I don't know if I've ever said this on the air, and I don't know if I should be saying it, but I talked to Deion one time right at COVID. When COVID was happening, and the NFL got a hold of Deion, and it was during something that the NFL was kind of had a bad public rap on. I think it might have been the national anthem.
1: So Kaepernick, pretty much.
0: It was like the Kaepernick national anthem deal, and the NFL came to Deion and said, can you get like Michael Irvin and like Mean Joe Green and some of these other African-American Hall of Famers to do like a round table and kind of toe our line, the NFL's position on this particular aspect, and, you know, and get about four or five African-American Hall of Famers and kind of toe the NFL corporate line on this deal without really doing it. But just kind of in a really loosely knit podcast, you guys all talk about, you know, the NFL's position on this particular matter.
2: I'm going to see they offer.
0: And, well, I don't know what they offered, but Deion told me that he called every one of the players they had in mind and said, we are stupid to do this because we are automatically drawing a line in the sand and polarizing half of the people that don't feel this way. It's better for us to stay out of this situation because there's no upside for us. And outside of our pensions, what we've earned, the NFL doesn't do anything for us. And so Deion told his other fellow African-American players who the NFL wanted to do this big warm and fuzzy PR deal, no, we're not, don't do it. And none of the guys did it.
4: Well, it got weird. I mean, even Jerry Jones, I think it was against Arizona Cardinals, went out with the whole Dallas Cowboys because, you know, they were struggling because no Cowboys were kneeling. And so they did one game where they all kneeled. And even Jerry Jones went on the 50-yard line.
0: Did he kneel?
4: Yeah, Jerry took a knee one game. Yeah,
0: I thought Jerry didn't do it. I thought I heard a clip where Jerry Jones like, I'm telling you right now, if you have a Dallas Cowboys star on your side of your helmet,
4: he was anti-knee. He was anti-knee, but the whole team had a team meeting. We really want to take a knee because the Cowboys were one of the few teams that didn't have a player that was taking the knee. So I think it was versus Arizona Cardinals. They all went out to the 50-yard line and took a knee for 30 seconds and got up and then played the game.
0: We had Tony Dungy in studio with his wife promoting their foundation that's based out of Tampa. It's about suicide prevention and young kids with mental health and stuff like that. And Tony Dungy is just
4: one of
0: the best class acts ever. Like, he's just, I was amazed that he would even do my show based on my reputation. But he told my people, listen, I know Bubba has a bad reputation, but I'm a man of God and I don't judge.
2: I forgive him.
0: I don't judge. And if Bubba doesn't ask me, trip up questions or sexually provocative questions, and he asks me about my foundation and my career and my time with the Bucks and my time with the Colts, I have no problem with Bubba. I forgive him for whatever people have. So he marched his ass in. Tony Dungy, that's a pretty big get.
4: I mean, he's a Hall of Fame guy. Yeah. I don't know if he's in the Hall of Fame yet, but he is arguably one of the best coaches. And so, I mean, he's incredible.
0: He came in here, and it was right during that whole national anthem deal, and he was working on NBC night, NBC football, Sunday night, whatever the hell. And he said, I asked him the question, I'm like, hey, coach, how would you handle the kneel situation right now? And he had probably the best answer that anybody had ever came up with. Jerry Jones was like, if you're going to be a Dallas Cowboy, you're going to not, like, everybody had their position. And like, the Packers' position was like, for any player that wants to kneel, we're not going to allow you to kneel on the sidelines. You can stay in the locker room for the national anthem, which I thought was a pussy move, but whatever. Yeah. So Tony Dungy said he wasn't an active coach at the time, but he said, I would handle this situation like this. I have a 30-minute coaches or an hour. I forget. Let me do the coaches have an hour or 30-minute show that they usually have on the local?
1: It usually depends. Most of the time, it's 30 minutes.
0: So, every head coach has their own show, like on the Fox affiliate, local. Or
4: that's in Dallas. We have the same thing. Yeah,
0: so he said, I would get with my players, and I would say, listen, you can have my coaches show, my 30 minutes of airtime, to promote anything that you want to promote with regards to a charity or why you feel kneeling is what you're kneeling for, your cause, and how you think that kneeling represents your cause. You can have my 30 minutes on my coach's show to completely go through why you think kneeling is important, but you're not going to do it on the sidelines to distract our team. But you can have 30 minutes nobody would probably have the balls to actually go do the 30 minutes. They would just, toe the line. But I thought that was a pretty good in between, so to speak.
4: I mean, I guess, but listen, you don't want to be disrespectful, but this is the problem with pro sports. It's really for kids. I mean, we're all adults. We all love it. And so the reason why this whole thing became a big story is because the Los Angeles Dodgers have the Sisters of Perpetual Indulgence, which is a transgender nun group that is just, not only are they trans, but they're purposely attacking Christianity.
0: What's the group called?
4: It's called the Nuns of Perpetual Indulgence, and it's a transgender nun group. That it's not like that they're trying to be super trans; it's that they're anti-Christ. They do a fake crucifixion. They use the cross that Jesus died on. They put a fake Jesus on, and then they have strippers, transgender strippers, that dance on it, like while a guy's getting crucified. And I mean, it's really gross stuff. And the Dodgers were doing this outside of a game where kids are there. Like, I understand if they do this at Pride Parade or something like this. They're doing it at a baseball game, and that's what started this whole thing, and that is why this story is really should have more attention. Because when we have Sean Hudson, the director of community relations, we have him on a hot mic. He said it was a team directive not to share Trevor Williams, but he said it was because of what he said about Los Angeles, almost insinuating that this is a league-wide directive to not.
0: So, do you think that you think Sean Hudson will, now that he's gone, do you think he'll turn and make it a Nationals deal and make it a Major League Baseball deal? Now that he's like he's scorched earth at this point. Do you think that he will try to save face and say, hey, I'm just doing what I was directed to do?
4: I mean, you know, he hasn't issued a statement. I wonder what he's going to say. The team has, in a private email we got from one of the employees, that, oh, we didn't do this. This is not, you know, this is a rogue employee that was on a hot mic. And it is a team directive. Like, it is, it wasn't just Sean Hudson's decision. So we'll just see. I think it depends on what the outcome of his suspension is, because he's on administrative leave.
0: Now, do you think that globally this might bring more awareness to players that might be, you know, getting the bad end of the stick, meaning like players that aren't getting promoted, and it might bring more awareness to players saying, hey, you know what, now that I think about it, I don't get, like, when I'm walking in, you know, and they're getting this guy's opinion but not getting mine, it might bring more awareness to players saying, this might be happening in my organization, because, you know, and something like that.
4: Well, this is the last thing that we need. Once again, we need the Nationals to give an official statement on the record, not just an internal email. But it's really, it's in, the whole thing is in Trevor Williams' hands right now. If Trevor Williams decides to really blow this thing up, that is what will make this a national story. That's where he'll go on ESPN.
0: He won't.
4: I know, because he's a team-first guy, which I respect. I respect having that integrity and having high moral character. But at the same time, if he was a piece of crap player, he's not. I'm saying he could make this the biggest deal in the world, and this story wouldn't go away. So a lot of this has to do with how Trevor Williams handles it, and if he wants to, you know, be a victim, or if he wants to try to just move on from it. But I know personally that he is very upset, mad, but because he cares about the team, he doesn't. They're 28-28 right now. They're in the Braves division, so they're probably, they're not going to beat the Braves. You know, they're not going to win the division.
0: Might get a wild card.
4: Yeah, that's what I'm saying. They're still, but they're in the hunt for the wild card, so they're still in the mix. So that's why, if they were like, you know, 7-40, he might.
0: Do you think this could potentially? I don't know what his contract, how many years is on his deal. Do you think this could potentially, you know, even though he takes the high road, it's not a distraction. This doesn't.
4: He's going to file a lawsuit, by the way. I already know this is going to be a legal matter between him and the league. 1,000%.
0: As it should.
4: Yeah. He's going to take the legal route.
0: I mean, you know, listen, on the smallest portion, at least the Nationals have to be responsible. I mean, you know, this guy got his marching orders from somebody. It certainly probably was from the Nationals, even though if people may or may not believe that.
4: Yeah, well, we'll see. And once Trevor really gets in the weeds with the Nats, that's when I think a lot of this. So this story's not going away. We got him on the hot mic. You know, he is technically what they call a, you know, executive personnel
0: guy. Hold on, is this the story that you were teasing last week with me?
4: Yes. This is the story.
0: So, listen, I got to tell you, you didn't disappoint, because when I was watching it, when Lemmy had it ready for me to go, I'm like, oh my God, this is huge. And Lemmy's like, this is what he was talking about. Like, oh my, I have forgot that he teased. He had a huge story, and this, it didn't disappoint, man. This was huge. And you know what made the story was his hot mic, because he could not, you had him dead to rights. Dead.
4: Just running his mouth. And there is a thing, Bubba, where you're on a date with a hot girl, you're embellishing things, but every single thing he said was actually true. And one of the worst things, he goes, well, you know, working in the majors is kind of hard because there's a lot of white players from the South, so they tend to be conservative, you know, and when the players, when Pete Hegseth comes to the game, because we got a lot of military industrial complex companies, when the players ask to meet him, we'll just tell him he left the game. And that's literally this guy's job. He's a director of community relations. He's supposed to connect high profile people that come to the game, that get invited to the game, if they want to go in the locker room and meet the players. If it was Lil Wayne, if it was Snoop Dogg, they let him smoke weed in the clubhouse. But because it's Pete Hegseth, because he's a Trump supporter, you know, in Trump's administration, he doesn't let the players meet him. So this guy,
0: and who's this guy to play God? And, you know, he's supposed to be working for the players. That's who he's promoting. The product of the Nationals are your talent. That's your product. You know, your product is your players. That's who you're promoting. And who are you to play God into who that, you know, like, I don't care if it's Taylor Swift or Pete Hegseth or it's, you know, Barack Obama. If somebody of name value is at the game and players would like to meet them, you make that person available, period.
4: 1,000%. Like, you're in charge of community relations.
0: Who owns the Nationals? Who owns the Nationals?
4: Hey, let me look that up. I don't know who. Let's see who owns the.
0: That would be interesting, you know, to understand who that might be.
4: Yeah. So it's the Lerner family, Mark D. Lerner, and they are arguably one of the wokest teams in Major League Baseball. Not just because they're in D.C. Also, their manager is like a 33-year-old guy, Batura, and supposedly they purposely hire a young guy that they can kind of control. You know, if you got like a Ron Washington, if you got one of these older, you know, general managers, they might not go for all this, but that's why they hire right? They have the youngest manager in baseball. So they're definitely trying to trend young and woke.
0: Now, what
4: and
0: about the owner? Is he a big Democratic? You know, like, is he a big donor?
4: Yeah. The Lerner family.
0: Are they like the Kochs in Colorado? Remember the.
4: I just know that they're left-leaning. I don't know. I'm looking up his Wikipedia now, but he owns a bunch of real estate.
1: Real estate development.
4: Yeah, he's a real estate mogul. But he went to George Washington University. You know, his parents were really rich. He purchased a team for $450 million in 2006. It doesn't really say his political leanings, but I'm just telling you, that whole team is left-leaning. And you know what's crazy? I hadn't even told this story much. I was dating a girl. And things were going good. I was living in L.A. We got an opportunity to go. I was working for a production company to go to Japan and do this a game show run through. It was like a big opportunity. They're going to pay us like $20,000, put business class tickets to Japan for 2 weeks. It's a really cool opportunity. And right before we're supposed to go, like 5 days we're supposed to go, I just got my expedited passport. This girl's like, "Yeah, I can't go. I can't go anymore." I'm like, "What? Like, well, there's nothing wrong with the relationship." She's like, "I just can't go." So then I don't talk to her. Then I see on, whatever, on Twitter, like 6 months later, she's dating this guy by the name of Sean Doolittle, who's like the most liberal guy in the world. Well, this girl, she had two moms. She was, she was very liberal. And, I was a little more liberal living in L.A. Long story short, they purposely signed with the Washington Nationals. They were at the Oakland Athletics because this girl that I dated that started, got married to this guy, she ran the LGBTQ night at the Athletics. So she got a job at the Nationals, and they stayed at the Nationals. He took less money to stay at the Nationals because they were more LGBTQ friendly. And it's just kind of funny that we exposed them, and there was a girl I used to date.
1: Lerner's contribution is 100% Democrat.
0: So, Speaking of girlfriends.
4: They're that damn. I'm saying like players know to go there. I'm saying the Sean Doolittle guy went from the Oakland Athletics, which is San Francisco, one of the most liberal places, and purposely chose to go to the Nationals because they're that left-leaning. So this is a systemic issue with the Nationals. They are that left-leaning.
0: So speaking of girlfriends, you rolled out your new one. Your baby.
4: Oh, we're going to be in town. We don't need to say what we're going to do there, baby. But we're going to be in town. And we've sent Dr. Dan a lot of money already. Quite a bit of money.
0: When are you going to be in town?
4: In exactly 16 days, it looks like.
0: You need a place to stay?
4: Yeah, well, Gracie's going to need a place to stay because they're trying to say now she's got to stay there for a Tuesday deal, then a Wednesday deal, then got to go back the following Monday. So, I don't want to pay a $1,500 all-week stay in Tampa. I mean, I'm toast, so...
0: You're so rich, but you're so tight. My God.
4: I'm so tight.
0: Hold on. You genuinely have money. I know you. I know you have some money. I'm familiar with your personal finances. Just like I'm familiar with Gene's personal finances. Gene's loaded. You wouldn't believe how rich Gene is.
4: He's richer than me, I guarantee it. But I'm saying I'm not broke. I'm definitely not broke.
0: I know some of your personal finances, and you are very comfortable. Very comfortable. And you're you're the tightest wedge ever.
2: That's why he's comfortable.
4: Exactly. Thank you, Gene. Right. Thank you.
2: Okay, can I ask you, did you know, you knew in the beginning of that interview, you were going to get him in a lie?
0: Oh, yeah. He knew.
2: Oh, yeah. You knew that. You were working him that way.
0: Yeah.
2: Okay, tell me this. Tell me the truth. At the end, when you got excited and you nailed him to the cross and you had him and you got excited, that smile on your face and that emotion that you had and that crisscross your wrists, you crisscross your arms.
0: Oh, the suck it.
2: Yeah. The wrestling move. Boom. Was that for you or was that for society?
0: Both.
4: Both. Which one really most? For me too. But it felt good because at the
2: it felt
4: fact
2: good to be the guy on top.
0: Well, listen, as a journalist or a content provider, when you got lightning in a bottle and you smashed him. Yeah, but that's
4: the fact he answered. Right. We didn't think he was going to answer. We didn't even think we'd get him on a mic again. And the fact he answered was insane.
0: Not hang up after the first question. Like say, "Listen, man, pack sand. You got the wrong guy. See you later, buddy." Like you hooked him and you drug him to the boat and you got him in the boat and he flopped out later. But man, you had him in the boat, brother. You had that guy.
2: But the excitement at the end was the payoff.
0: Oh yeah,
2: to me.
4: Yeah, it felt It felt good. It felt well because the last thing he said on the hot mic was, "I'd rather be on the, I'd rather be a team, you know, personnel right. for the Boston Red Sox." Like, right. and I would the Boston. I thought their fans are famous for being like the, you know, the most intense to black players. So I didn't think that.
0: Yeah, the Boston historically is the most anti African American racist. South Boston is like even to this day is anti black. Like, I mean, Boston's the other end of the national spectrum. Absolutely.
4: Yeah.
0: You know.
4: And that's what he said. He wanted to go work for them. So I was like, good luck. You know, I hope you hope they'll help their hiring.
0: But you knew I'm answering your question for Gene. Gene, the reason why he did a suck it deal is because he knew he had solid gold. He got the guy. He didn't have to have, you know, the guy was on his phone willfully. He didn't. There's no, you know.
2: But the look of him and the motions that he was making on his body. He was so happy from way inside to way outside. It was like, I wanted to know.
0: You just got him.
2: Job, don't you?
0: Well, I mean, we got him.
4: He got him. We had to use a hot journalist to get him on the first hot mic. And what was so great is that he lied four different times about the four things. We knew we were going to edit it in. Oh, he's lying about this. Well, then put in what he really said. He lied about this. Put in what he really said. Lied about this. Put in what he really said. And it just made the piece so perfect.
0: It was built. It was planned and built perfectly.
2: The dude's got to move now.
0: I mean, he's done. So speaking of which, you've publicly now outed your girlfriend. How is it? And I was a little bit like, oh, Alex, man, you might want to keep that genie in the bottle a little longer because just, you know how absolutely.
4: I know how the internet, and I feel bad. Because the
0: haters are ruthless and they'll pick her
4: She's
0: apart.
4: Already gotten so much hate. We had a post that got 400,000 views together from Mar-a-Lago. Skinny this, Skeletor, and I feel bad because, you know, I don't care when they call me fat, stupid.
0: But is she prepared for that?
4: She's gotten
0: nobody,
4: used to it.
0: Nobody, can, nobody
4: to.
0: Can ever really understand the hate that people like you and I and the rest have to endure. And not every person, and especially sometimes a woman, when they get picked apart and you get they sometimes can't handle it. And so I hope that you've conditioned her to not go to those, not look at those things, because it's just not good for anybody's mentals.
4: And it's not good for a relationship. And then, Bubba, I also have some other big news, and this is more kind of secret. So in less than about 30 days, right after Tampa, I got to come back to Dallas, and then I got a big meeting at headquarters with Turning Point USA and Erica and all the executives. So
0: are you going to be the new face?
4: No, but they want me to do debate training. They want me to, you know,
0: debate training. That's like telling, you know, Aaron Rodgers he needs to go to quarterback school.
4: I mean, that's what I said. I should be leading the thing.
0: You can teach the course.
4: Yeah, that's what I said, but it's more just kind of we're going to talk to a debate expert. He'll give us, you know, give me a few tips or whatever.
0: It also might be to cover their ass so they can say, hey, listen, we did send him through some training in case things got a little hot. They could always fall back on that. It could be some of that.
4: Yeah, and to be fair, this is Ben Shapiro is famous for his debate skills. He says facts over feelings. I'm the opposite. I'm feelings over facts. Yeah. Like if it feels wrong, it is wrong. You know, I argue from my gut.
0: But you need to lean into that too. You need to, because everybody knows you need to lean into the, hey, I'm feelings over facts, bro. I could be wrong, but I know how I feel about it.
4: Yeah, that's exactly, like, you can give me all these stats, but I feel this way about it. Right. This is what's right. This is what's wrong. So I'm all feelings. I'm a feelings debater, and that does trigger people because I get in these scientific nerd debates like, well, we have only deported, man, but you know what I mean? That's not my debate style to really give you a bunch of numbers and this. I debate from what I feel like, what the, you know, public kind of feels like, and so my debating tactics is a little different than Charlie's and Ben Shapiro's and a lot of other
0: people.
4: I'm like a Tucker Carlson debater.
0: They need that. They kind of need that right now. They need that.
4: Well, what makes me good, it's not even that I'm like some excellent debater, is that when you go on these college campuses, college kids, it is kind of hard. They're coming at you sideways, so you have to have kind of a special personality. You almost have to have a stand-up comedian personality because you're getting like heckled for 3 hours.
0: Right.
4: You know what I mean?
0: Right.
4: You're literally getting heckled constantly, so you just kind of have to have where I don't crash out too much. I can crash out a little bit for the content, but I also have to, you know, keep some professionalism and try to keep the whole party going, you know, keep the debates going. So it's not an easy thing, but I love it because I love to get to go to University of Michigan. Well, I love to go to Berkeley.
0: And let's be honest, really cool. It probably pays pretty damn good.
4: Pays okay. I mean, it's not for free, but, you know, it pays
0: Alex
4: okay.
0: Alex Stein, if it don't make money, it don't make sense. That's what Dion used to say. Dion said two things. If it don't make money, it don't make sense. And if I'm going to get out of bed, somebody's going to pay for it. You like that one, don't you? You like
4: that one. I love that one. I mean, I'm no primetime Deion Sanders. I'm primetime Alex Stein. So, you know, I'm on a definitely a lot smaller tax bracket than Deion ever was. But at the same exact time, you know, I got to go out there. I got to make a living, too. I got to go out and grind. I got to travel. I went to 12 different schools this past semester. I mean, I was crisscrossing the country. I was going to Lexington, Kentucky, then to Arizona, then Arizona to Florida, Florida to Pittsburgh. I mean, my routes, if you look at it on a map, it's insane. It looks like a schizo, like a homeless guy going around.
0: Do me a favor. I'm going to let you go, but do me a favor. Send me your travel dates to Tampa so I can, you know, have stuff set up.
4: I'll text it all to you today.
0: Have stuff set up for you, okay?
4: 2 weeks. The 16th will be there. I think that's Tuesday.
0: Well, you know, so like 16th, 17th, 18th. What are your
4: It'll
0: days?
4: It'll be like 16th to the
1: like a 20, week, right?
4: Yeah, 6 days. Yeah. Whatever. What is so the 22nd?
0: Oh my God.
4: That said, we got to go back on Monday in case there's drainage
0: So I think we let the cat out of the bag. You know, Alex's new girl's getting a set of Diacos. We've beat around the bush about it. We might as well lay
4: we
0: it out.
4: We
0: got
4: to buy one, get one free, though. Thank you to Dan. But you know, that one is still pretty expensive. Yeah, the one you have to buy is still pretty expensive. I'll tell you that much.
2: Hey, Alex, when you get up in the morning, you make an 11. When you talk, you're making savings.

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2: T-shirt Will, $20.
0: Thank you, T-shirt Will. Love you. Love you, Johnny K. Steel Slinging Madman, Valparaiso, Indiana. PayPal, Venmo, Cash App at the Bubba Army. I couldn't be any more thankful for those that continue to help the show and watch the show. 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You don't have to buy any merch. 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Lummy, I do think on Rumble we are the number one or two podcast on the platform right now.
2: Yes, sir.
0: We're the number one in the podcasting division within Rumble. We're number one in the world right now.
2: Woo! Dirt Merchants, gift of membership.
0: Thank you so much, my friend. I gotta give a shout out to my boy Adam from Fenderworks. I gotta take my truck over there. I got a couple dings in it. I like a couple.
3: Well, hold on, man. My truck's over there right now. He'll slip you in front of me, man.
0: You know?
3: He will.
0: I didn't know your truck's over there. I'm gonna be at least a couple weeks.
3: Okay.
0: I just got like three little dings. I got one. I don't know how somebody had to hit me, but like it's in the passenger side lower quarter. Rocker.
3: On what car?
0: In my truck, my F-150.
3: Oh, no. Well,
0: and like, I want my truck to be perfect.
3: Yeah.
2: Probably when some of them's pulling in a parking spot, you know, kind of just rubbed up against you.
0: And then I got another little one up by the bumper, just a little door ding.
2: Mm.
0: And then I got one, all of them on the passenger side, obviously, for some reason or not. And then another one kind of back by a fender where it's like maybe door ding me. And I'm like, listen, you know what?
3: It might be the way you park.
0: I try to park far away with that. I'm actually, you know, become less of a fat ass, and I'll walk.
3: Well,
0: fat
3: people usually park to the right of the line.
0: No.
3: Because so that when they get out, they step inside the line.
0: You know what I do, Gene? I try to back my truck in, and I use the Ford, you know, the backing sensors to give the lines. And I'll make so sure that
3: I dent them trucks on purpose.
0: I'm completely in the middle. Because before,
3: if you back in, you're a Yankee.
0: Okay, whatever. Just shut up.
3: I'm just saying. You just hide your tag?
0: You're a Yankee, too.
3: Why?
0: You're a Yankee.
3: I know, but I don't back in to prove it.
0: When you back in, you can use the Ford backing grid they give you.
3: Oh, see, on my Ford, I got a front parking.
0: I don't have the front parking grid. So
2: the
0: only grid I got is...

0: when I pop back it from by putting it in reverse and backing it in. That's the only time they give me the rear view grid. So I can't. I don't have the front grid. So are you going to change your position now, knowing that I don't have the front grid?
1: Sorry about your luck.
0: So hold on. Somebody's a car detailer. If you need car detailing, my girl is the. I don't know if I want a girl out there doing it.
1: I don't know if they clean good on cars.
0: I don't know if a girl. But they, you know what, Gene? In actuality, they might clean better.
2: Yeah, true.
0: In actuality, chicks might do better than dudes.
1: Yeah.
0: I'll give her. Get that guy's information and I'll maybe hire her to detail my truck. It needs a good detailing, like a good inside. What is Gene? You know more about this than I do. Like, what does a good detail cost? Like
1: $150.
0: And is that where they do the inside,
1: yep,
0: the floor mats,
1: yep,
0: you know, everything?
1: Plus a tip.
0: So $150, then you need probably a $30 tip on that. That's 20%. So you're looking at about $180.
1: Yeah.
0: So you might as well just give them $200.
1: That's what happens.
0: Yeah. But that'll be like, that's where they get like the air conditioner vents with a Q-tip and all that kind of deal.
1: Yeah.
0: Yeah. Hmm. I probably need that. So listen, I don't have any problem with kids organically stumbling upon the LGBTQ plus, and this man here who's a drag queen in New Orleans added a few extra letters to it, but I don't think that it needs to be taught. If a kid is gay or a kid identifies as the opposite sex as they are, a little boy wants to be a little girl wants to be a little boy, a little boy thinks he might like boys, or a little girl might think he like girls. Let them figure it out. Let them figure it out. They'll figure it out on their own terms. We don't have to shove any type of propaganda down their throat. Just like we organically kind of developed our own sexuality. It was way different when we were going up, and that is I don't even know how I would have turned out. I'm already a degenerate. I don't know how I would have turned out if I would have had, like, electric porn at my fingertips. I had to go, and when my mom and dad were gone, sneak my dad's Hustler and look at Beaver Hunt and masturbate when I was 13. That's the best it got. Pictures. Never. And then, you know, later, as I got a little bit older, like maybe my senior year is when the VCR came out, and you could somehow, there was one place in Warsaw that rented XXX videos, and you had to be 18.
1: You rented it?
0: And you had to be 18. So I had to wait till April of my 18th birthday. At that point, I only got like two more months of school left, and I'm going to college. So I would sneak down. It was called the Video Center. And go, they had like this little fake wall. You know, they had all the other, like family and regular movies on VCR. And then you had to ask, can I go to the adult section? If you were obviously of age, they just let you go back there. But if you were like Maya, they'd look at your ID and then they let you go back there. And then there'd be like three other dudes back there looking at, you know, Debbie Does Dallas and Deep Throat Willie and, you know, Anal Gone Wild and all that kind of deal, and you just feel like kind of a creepo. And then they had their own little checkout back there, like where people couldn't see you. But as soon as you came out from back there and you had a tape in your hand, everybody knew what you were doing. So then you had to go home and sneak the VCR when your family wasn't home, and so that you could watch, you know, real porn. But today, man, I mean, kids got it right there on their phone. They're exposed to it via drag shows, and it's just, you know, sexual propaganda is being shoved down, you know, young people's throats at probably not in a very healthy way. And this man here, I could not disagree with more.
3: So much negativity in the world going on right now when it comes to the acronym LGBT.
0: What?
1: I'm scared of that.
0: All right, well, she's going to say some monikers here, so do not talk over her, because she's adding a few extra initials to the LGBTQ community, and I don't know where the new ones, what they mean. So here, listen.
3: The acronym LGBTQIA, right?
0: LGBTQIA. Does anybody know what the IA stands for? And it seems like people that are in this lane, they're always adding stuff to it.
2: Intersex and asexual. is
0: what?
2: IA. Yes.
3: LGBTQIA, right? Children.
2: Lesbian, gay, bisexual, transgender, intersex, and asexual.
0: Did they take queer out of it?
2: In this one, they do. Yeah.
0: Because that's an acceptable term.
2: Yes.
0: What? Now, let me ask you a question.
2: What so there is an LGBTQIA plus.
0: Yeah. That's what I back.
1: I thought it meant insert age.
0: For real, Gene?
1: That's what I thought.
0: You thought what?
1: I thought that's what, you know, you mean.
0: That would be I-L. Did she say I-A or A-I?
1: I-A.
2: I-A.
4: The views and opinions made by Gene Lasker are not necessarily those of our advertisers or this radio station.
1: It's the first thing that popped in my head.
0: I know, buddy.
1: Sorry.
0: Let's burn a timeout on that, okay, bud?
3: The acronym LGBTQIA, right? Children need to hear that encouragement. Children need to hear that they...
0: No, they don't. Children do not need to be exposed to those acronyms and know what those acronyms are. They will, if they want to participate in that world, they will organically stumble upon it by themselves or with their friends or who they're interested in or who they hang out with. Just like me and Larry Plummer. Larry Plummer is down visiting me with his family. Hope they're not watching or listening to the program. We're sitting there in seventh grade on the curb. I've told the story many a times. And Larry brings up to me, hey, have you ever jizz or diz off? And I go, I don't know what that means. He goes, well, so his older neighbor, Tom Johnston, lived across the street. And he was like 16 and he had some girly mags. And he told Larry what that means, what jizz or diz off means. And like how you do it. And so then Larry told me what it means and what and how you do it. And then, you know, like the party that happens, you know, the in because of what you're doing, if you get it, if you get going so good and it feels like unbelievable, then you will have an orgasm. But you don't call it that. Back then, you call it just by the street terms, you know, copy them up. So I'm like, no. And he goes, well, you know, he just tried it like a week or so before. He's like, it's unbelievable. And that's how I learned about it. Like that's kind of I learned about masturbation. My buddy told me. And I think that's the way a lot of us learn. Like, Lummy, how did you learn? Like,
2: similar, yeah. Like my best friend at the time.
0: He brings it up. Hey,
2: he's Kyle, yeah.
0: Hey, Warren.
2: We're in camp, yeah.
0: Hey, Warren.
2: Yes.
0: You ever heard of,
2: No.
0: Jumpy double copping?
2: No, what is that?
0: It's when you do this and you do that, you take it around the farm and then you yippee-yo.
2: Oh, really?
0: Yeah. So... Gene, how did you learn about it?
1: Because
0: you
1: babysitter taught me.
0: A girl?
2: Oh, the redhead, right?
0: No
2: the redhead.
0: Way.
2: Yeah, the redhead.
0: Rider. No. How old?
1: How old was
0: 13,
1: I?
0: 13, 12?
1: Yeah, 12,
0: all
1: 13.
0: Right. So she comes over to babysit.
1: Yeah.
0: Little 13, 12-year-old Gene Lasker is just being a complete hoodlum like he is.
1: Yeah, she started out with me taking a shower and then breaking in the door.
0: All right, so she tells you to get a shower. You go get your shower, but while you're showering, she comes in.
1: She just comes in. She says, I think you need to wash better. And so she reaches down.
0: Okay, easy. So she washes your privates for you, and then that kind of taught you how to do the deal.
1: Uh-huh.
0: Now, will we all admit, regardless of, you know, we come in all different shapes and sizes and learned a different way, will we all admit this? And I think it's a man thing. It could go from macho to me to you to Gene to Brian to Dan to Jay to Tom Bean to... Larry Plummer, just if you're a dude, if you're a guy, I think that there's really you may not want to admit that you became an absolute heathen after you learned how to do that and you had your first party, that you became in the early stages of it, for lack of a better term, addicted. You couldn't do. You were like a monkey at the zoo, constantly trying to do that.
2: Yes.
0: Every waking moment, I was not doing that. I was thinking about how I could get into private to do that. In the shower, I did it. Laying in bed at night, I did it. When I was at home, when I got home from school, if nobody, like, I usually got home about 30 minutes before Tara, 45 minutes before Tara did. I would just go right to my bedroom. My mom and dad were at work. I just went, you know, if I wasn't playing sport, if it wasn't during football or wrestling season, like the spring, I didn't play baseball or track. Let me, why are you putting your mouth over your shirt over your mouth? Are you?
2: That was wild. That was when Gene said what he said about the IA thing.
0: Oh, I'm sorry.
2: Sorry.
0: I'm way behind.
2: Yes, yeah.
0: I thought maybe somebody sprayed some bear spray.
2: Oh, no.
0: Oh,
1: he's
0: my God.
1: He's stepping up on us.
0: So hold on. You want to hear this? Lummy, they had another bear spray episode at the studios yesterday.
1: How?
0: We never told anybody this. So when we, the first day we were moving out, we had the whole Get Fresh crew there, and I had that bear spray to my left. And let me, if you remember now, I mean, it's completely beautiful. There's no clutter, but I had a lot of clutter. You know, you moved that. You boxed all that up, and it was just, it was just cluttered. It was just 15 years of accumulation of just everything. Sharpies and just
2: CDs
0: and just whatever. Well, I had some bear spray over there. Somebody gave me some, you know, real badass bear spray. Well, Tease was over there cleaning things up, and she accidentally mm-hmm. hit the bear spray, and it went like fume right across the studio, but it was just one little stream. It completely took 12 people right down to their knees.
2: Yep.
1: Nuh-uh.
0: And hold on, Gene. Nobody that even got hit by it, if it just was in the room, you couldn't breathe. I've never.
1: Wow.
0: I've been around pepper spray. I have never had anything more powerful than this goddamn bear spray. And it, Gene, it was just one squirt that landed on the floor, and we couldn't go inside that studio for 2 hours. You go in there and you start just absolutely coughing, like burning. So let me tell you something. Go, like, don't get regular pepper spray. Get bear spray and give it to your wife.
1: Where do you buy that?
0: I think you buy it like at Bass Pro Shops I think you can buy it anywhere. You can buy it on Amazon. You can buy it anywhere. But you got to get the bear spray, Gene. There's not a human being. I don't care how badass you are. I don't care if you're methed out, you're on crack, crystal meth. It will. It's the most powerful thing ever. So, Gene, Erica and New York Greg and Bob Cook and Tease were over there yesterday, and they got a Mexican and a Cuban guy from Home Depot to do it some day labor, and one of them got into, like, they were cleaning something out, and they hit the bear spray again, and it didn't faze the Mexicans at all, but it took everybody else right down to zero.
1: There's no bears in Mexico.
0: Well, I was thinking maybe they've already been exposed to it via ice, and they built the, like, the Mexicans and the Cubans have already fought that battle, and it was no big deal.
2: It's nothing for them.
0: So anyway, I had to get that. Let me the bear spray gimmick. So, like, here's the deal: would at least everybody here that's on the mic now at least admit that after you figured out how to do it, how to party on yourself, and then you had your first party, that you just couldn't party for 2 or 3 years, like 13, 14, 15, until you finally maybe got your first kiss or a little bit of real live ass, like, you're consumed with it.
2: Yes.
0: Gene, were you, even though the baby...
1: I don't remember. I'm trying to think of, was I consumed? I don't know.
5: Jerry Rod was always making sure I had to be digging ditches and taking out garbage.
1: Right, so, I always had something to have to do.
5: Yeah, I couldn't. I didn't have any alone time. I was I was like a white slave for Jerry Rod.
3: Matter. Children need to hear that everything in their life isn't negative, and it's just an opportunity.
0: Listen, children don't have to perceive the LGBTQAIIA. Moniker or acronym as negative. They don't need to know that that's bad. It's not bad or good. It's just a thing that if you organically stumble upon that world because you identify that way, you as a child will, you know, but you don't need to be taught what it is. That shouldn't be part of anybody's curriculum.
3: Children need to hear that they matter. Children need to hear that everything in their life isn't negative. And it's just an opportunity to push them to be better adults and push them to be more inclusive of everything that goes on around them.
0: If you don't teach your I don't agree with you, Marissa, whatever your name is. I don't agree with you. I don't think that you have to teach kids to hate that. And I don't think you have to teach the kids to like it or know what it is. If you're a lesbian, bisexual, LGB, what is it? So lesbian, bisexual, LGBT.
2: Well, do you want the full one now? Because yeah. there's the one that's the LGBTQQIP2SAA.
1: Oh, let's just keep on going with them letters.
2: But that's what it that's 27 of
0: them. Can you send them to me?
1: Get it on.
2: Yes.
0: All right. So this is the new one. I feel like it's, you know, with every new car model, they have to come out with another couple letters. You know, Gene, just like every new car model has a like another feature that the other one didn't have. Like, for instance, your pickup truck, which is newer than mine, has the front parking gimmick, whereas my 19 doesn't. Well, maybe every year does the LGBT. Now, let's not forget that it all just started out, I don't know how many years ago, as just the LGBT.
1: T.
0: No, I think, it might have just started out as LGB, LGB.
1: Oh, really?
0: I think.
1: And then the TQ came in.
0: Then I think that if you look at the origin of where the LGBTQ plus, where it started, it might have been just the LGB.
1: What does the plus got to do with anything?
0: Lesbian, gay, and bisexual, because the transitioning deal has just kind of come to the forefront like in the last...
1: What does the T mean?
0: I think transitioning.
1: That means you don't have enough money to get it cut off, but you want to be.
0: LGBTQIA+.
1: Well, where's the IA at?
0: But
1: she added that.
2: Yeah, that's
0: Pride Month is a great time for us to celebrate the queer community. But you can celebrate.
1: Why are you not allowed to say that?
0: Well, I'm reading the article, and it says I need to say it. They're writing it. Pride Month is a great time to celebrate the queer community. Maybe the whole thing is queer. I don't know. We don't know. But you can celebrate year-round. Do you know another great time to learn about the LGBTQ plus history? LGBT Month, which takes place in October, along with National Coming Out Day.
1: Oh, wow.
0: Oh, so you're, like, if you are gay or you're one of these monikers, I guess there's a day you're supposed to come out. You like Christmas and Thanksgiving and 4th of July and Veterans Day and Memorial Day and Valentine's Day. There's a coming out day.
2: Oh.
0: But there's no time like the present to understand more about the queer community. And doing so, it's probably a good idea to get familiar with what LGBTQ plus means in the first place. So I don't want anybody to construe that I'm trying to be disrespectful to these people, because I'm not. I'm trying to learn more about it. I'm trying to use my platform to... read this very pro-LGBTQAI+ article. As with everything throughout history, there's a rich progression when it comes to terms used in the LGBTQ+ community. Right now, it's pretty inclusive, but that wasn't always the case. Just like the greater society at large has learned how to accept gay people, the queer community has also had to grow to include every facet of queer population. So I think the whole thing is queer. And then you can break queer up into these different categories.
2: Yes.
0: That's kind of how I'm reading this. And I'm not trying to be disrespectful. And I really am kind of upset at our media forefathers, if you will, that have kind of made queer like a bad word. Whereas they're throwing it around here that everything is under the queer umbrella. And we've always been taught.
1: Well, they're doing it.
0: No, nobody. No, don't say that word.
1: Okay, but we weren't supposed to say the other word, the Q word either.
0: You can say queer.
1: Now you can?
0: Yes. As long as it's positive. Because all of the LGBTQ+AI, that's all, whether you're lesbian, bisexual, gay, transitioning, or queer, that's all under the queer umbrella.
2: I sent you with the website with the updated one with the 2SAA, and that will show you what it stands for.
0: Queer, good, N-word. You can't even say N-word.
1: Yeah. Like,
0: you can't even say that.
1: You can't even say that.
0: That's even bad.
1: Letter after M?
0: Yes. No.
1: I can't say either?
0: Not even N.
1: Can you say the M-word?
0: No, you can't even say the it. Like, you can't
1: say... We're going to take it out of the damn alphabet now.
0: Then you can't even say the phrase, and I use in air quotes, N-word.
1: Okay.
0: You can't say that. You got to take that out of your bag of tricks. Okay?
1: I tried hard.
0: You may have seen the acronym LGBTQQIP2SAA.
1: Oh my gosh. Now we're really going crazy.
0: When describing the queer community. So they're validating what I'm saying. This whole, no matter where you fit in the LGBTQQIP2SAA, no matter where you are in that,
1: yes,
0: it's all under the queer umbrella. And shame on you, media, for trying to demonize the word queer, because they're throwing it around here quite freely, and it's all queer. It's all under the queer gimmick.
1: And this is the LGBs saying it.
0: And so here's what the letters mean.
1: Oh, here it is.
0: And this is basically, I'm doing this to as an informative piece, a newsworthy, journalistic, informative piece, because I don't know what this is. Obviously, everybody knows L stands for lesbian. A lesbian is a woman or non-binary person attracted to other women sexually, emotionally, and or both. Gay. Gay refers to men, women, non-binary. Gene, you just hold your tongue. Let me look at him and say, hold your tongue. Think about it. Think about it again and don't say it. Gay refers to a men, women, non-binary, or gender-diverse people attracted to the same sex. It's used to be applied specifically to cisgender men being attracted to other men, but is now more a universal term. Thank you. Bisexual people have an attraction to more than one gender identity. It's used to be only to those who were attracted to men and women, but since there are now many different gender identities, the term has expanded to include anybody attracted to two or more genders. Well, I'm attracted to lesbians, and I'm attracted to women, so I would be bisexual, would I not?
2: Oh, yeah, there you go.
0: I mean, hold on. Hold on. So hold on. I'm bisexual. Because, hold on. The term expanded recently to include anybody attracted to two genders or more. So I'm attracted to women, straight women, and I'm attracted to gay women, and I'm attracted to lesbians. So would it, and Lummy, you probably would say the same thing if you were single. And Gene, if you were single, do you have a problem?
1: I'm never going to be single. I don't remember being single. I'm married, and I'm just going to stay that way.
0: And well, you're going to stay in your married lane?
1: That's right.
0: With your wife and your wife only?
1: That's right.
0: And you ain't going to think about the L's, the G's, the B's, the T's, the Q's, the Q's, the I's, the A's, the Z's, the P's, the Z, nothing.
1: Nothing.
2: Well, I think if I was single now and I would go out to the bars, I don't think I'd go out there proclaiming I was bisexual.
0: I don't think I would either, but if you were to be intellectually honest.
1: If you want to go by the paperwork in front of us right here.
0: Hold on. If you want to go by the paperwork.
1: Right here.
0: So let me tell you something, Lummy. Sometimes you just got to go by the paperwork. And I got the paperwork right here, and it says, bisexuals, the term is now expanded to include anybody attracted to two genders or more. Let me like,
1: and you're only one digit away from transgender.
0: So let me, you do. So let me, let's just make sure. But see your scorecard. But I'm going to go ahead and say I'm bisexual because I'm attracted to straight women, gay women, and lesbians. I'm into three different people.
1: Wow.
0: Lummy, I would say that you're wired probably the same way. You may not have as much swagger as I do to be able to say you're bisexual.
1: What are you saying about Lummy?
0: Lummy, your paperwork states how your internally wired paperwork would be correct if it termed you as bisexual.
2: If I was going off the paperwork, yes, but like Gene says, I'm a happy little
0: man,
2: and I'm not.
0: And I'm happily engaged to the lovely Merch Crick, but I could tell the Merch Crick right now that I do find attractive gay women.
1: Find them what?
0: Attractive.
2: Of course.
0: I find them hot.
1: I find that mower hot.
0: What's the difference? I find the Skag 72-inch three-cylinder Kohler diesel hot as any lesbian. That should be the Skag's new slug line for all you long dongs out there, all you lawn dogs that are out there mowing all day.
1: Why be a transgender when you can ride on a Skag?
0: Why worry about lesbians, gays, bisexuals, queers questioning when you can have a Skag? As sexy as any part of the sexual vocabulary ever invented. T stands for transgender. Transgender is a term for a person whose gender identity differs from their sexual assignment at birth. Not that. C- queer. Queer is an umbrella term for people that do not identify as straight or cisgender. I don't know what cisgender is. They don't break that down. It was once considered a derogatory slur for members of the LGBTQ community, but has now been reclaimed by members of the LGBTQ community as a term of pride. Now, I can't think of any other slur. Gene, watch your mouth. I can't think of any other slur that all of a sudden has been indoctrined all of our life to be bad. Don't say queer. And now all of them are saying, hey, queer means good. We want you to use the term queer.
1: So we can go back and name the big Jewfish groupers back to Jewfish?
0: Nope. Don't think we can, Gene. I don't know how that plays into this equation.
1: Man, the queer's got a lot of power.
0: Yeah, queer is the umbrella under all of this nonsense. Queer.
1: I don't even say that word no more because I knew it because it's.
0: Gene, you can start using that word.
1: I have a lot of gay friends, so I don't say that word. And but I got a lot of black guys friends too, but I say it.
0: But hold on. Listen to me. Queer no longer means just a gay guy. Queer now is the entire umbrella.
1: I got to ask around about that.
0: Hold on. This is the official page of it.
1: Yeah, but that's my BAI or something. And then you get me in trouble.
0: I'm going to break down the Q, the I, the P, the 2, the A, and the A. Let me see. How many more? So we got
2: plus.
0: Yeah, and the plus. I'm going to break down the remaining acronyms next.
6: Mission accomplished. 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

0: Bob the Love Sponge Show, picking right up where we left off under the queer umbrella. And what do all the letters mean in the L? Oh, hold on, the new acronym now for 2026, which has, you know, which at the end of the day, Lummy, is on the LGBTQ and all website. Like, I think this is the official website of all this stuff.
1: Yeah, it's
0: so L is lesbian, G is gay, B is bisexual, T is transgender, Q is queer, which is the overall umbrella. And again, I think I left it off there, and that's where, and it even within the definition says this used to be a slur, but now is been reclaimed by the members of the LGBTQ community as a term of pride. So now it's official.
2: So you're allowed to reclaim your letter.
0: I guess if you're part of that group, you can say that letter, that word or letter no longer, that word no longer offends us anymore. I've never seen it happen in my life where something that is disrespectful, and like them saying, let me officially now, the word mother effer is not bad talking about go F your mother. It's a good thing. It's talking about how cool your mother is.
1: Well, you can almost
0: mother effer.
1: What about like the team of the Redskins, and they kind of Americans came out and said that, hey, we're not offended by that.
2: Redskins ain't got more power
0: than the NFL. Yeah, that's also true. Gays have more power than the Redskins do. So, you know, with the gay in whatever the gays want, you got to give them. Just got to go with it. Q, the other Q, first, the now there's two Qs in the new acronym. The second Q is questioning. Questioning refers to anybody unsure of their sexual orientation or gender identity. Intersex. People are born with sex traits that prevent them from fitting into traditional gender ideas of male or female. What? These traits can be biological, hormonal, genetic, or anatomical. Intersex is an umbrella term for everyone who doesn't fit the traditional gender definition. See, now they're just getting cute.
2: Yeah, I know, because you're going to add cocaine to be that.
0: You know, you might as well just put AH in there, which stands for all of humanity. All of humanity. You know, like, so it should be, I mean, they need to add two more because they're including just every possible little subsect. So it should be the LGBTQQIP2SA. AH.
2: 14 letters.
0: All of humanity. If you don't fit in the queer, if you don't fit in the lesbian, you don't fit in the gay, you don't fit in the bisexual, you don't fit in the transgender, you don't fit in the queer, you don't fit in the questioning, you don't fit in the intersex, you don't fit in the pansexual, you don't fit in the two-spirit.
2: Hold on, go to pansexual, read out what that is first, before we figure out if we're in there or not.
0: Okay, pansexual, which is the P. Pansexual people are sexually and or emotionally attracted to all gender identities, while similar concept to bisexual, the significant difference is that bisexual people are attracted to two or more genders, while pansexuals are attracted to all genders.
2: Is that you?
0: No, I don't want to be with. I don't want to. Okay. I don't want to get
1: with a dude.
0: I don't want to get rammed. No.
2: If they told you to lose weight?
0: I'm going to tell you right now, you know, under the, if we're going to go by strict paperwork, me and Lummy are bisexual because we like gay girls and lesbians. That would be, and straight women. That puts us at three, Lummy, which means if you like more than two, you're bisexual.
1: Yep.
0: According to the paperwork. Gene, you know, when you got your paperwork right there, you got to go with the paperwork.
2: You sure do.
0: Two-spirit stands for 2S. Two-spirit is an umbrella term for members of indigenous cultures that fulfill a traditional third gender of other variants in a ceremonial social role. Two-spirit identifies identities are unique to every tribe, so that the two-spirit is a collective term.
2: So South African.
0: No, I think that means like
2: tribe.
0: Like, I think that means like Indian, like Native American.
1: Yeah.
0: So if you're Native American. I don't understand. Does that mean two-spirit is an umbrella term for members of indigenous cultures that fulfill a traditional third gender or other variants in a ceremony or... See, they're just getting stupid
2: see,
0: now.
2: Those are the black people that paint their face white, put the bone in their nose or in their bottom lip.
0: I don't think that's what it... Gene, I do not think...
2: It's those guys.
0: No, I don't think that that's them guys at all.
2: No.
0: No, we're not talking about...
2: You got a lot of words.
3: The views and opinions made by Gene Lasker are not necessarily those of our advertisers or this radio station.
0: We're not going to go
2: it
0: with
2: says
0: guys.
2: Two spirit.
0: That doesn't mean a bone in your nose, numbnuts.
2: Okay, but the two spirit, those are the spirit guys that dance around.
0: We're going to move all around. Androgynous is a person that possesses both masculine and feminine... I got bitch boobs. So, yeah, like, we might be androgynous.
1: Oh, man.
0: When I go to the pool, I need a bra.
1: Yeah.
0: So I might possess both masculine and feminine characteristics. It might be expressed through biological sex, gender identity, or gender expression. Or if you're a fat ass and you look like you need a bra, you might be androgynous.
1: That's us.
0: Now I'm an androgynous bisexual, Lummy.
1: Oh, boy.
0: I've learned more about myself in one day than I have in 60 years. I'm going to call my mom up today.
2: You got a couple more to go
0: I'm
2: yet.
0: Gonna call, I'm going to call my sister up. She's like, hey, B. I'm like, hey, sissy, I just want to let you know that I'm an androgynous bisexual.
2: Yeah, so we're back in the LGBTQs.
0: So Gene, no. If I was an androgynous bisexual, I'd be still part of the queer community.
1: Yes.
0: Remember, all of this
2: right.
0: is, all
2: so
0: of this is
2: part
0: queer.
2: Of all of this.
0: All this is queer.
2: Right.
0: So I could just shorten it all up and saying, hey,
2: so
0: let
2: I could buy you a rainbow
0: No.
2: Smelly thing off
0: no,
2: the mirror.
0: I don't want a rainbow thing, Neil. Let me. But you and I are queer.
1: I guess we're in that community.
0: We're queer.
1: Yes.
2: Don't match me up. Lummy,
0: do you look like you need a bra sometimes?
1: Oh yeah, 100%.
0: All right. So you're androgynous.
1: Yes.
0: And you're bisexual.
1: Yes.
0: You're attracted to straight.
2: You ever wore a bra?
0: No, I never have.
2: I have. Around my head.
0: Oh no, I've never worn. I would be embarrassed to wear a bra because it might fit.
1: Yeah, it's a fear.
0: I'm afraid to even try a bra on because, well, first of all, Merch Crick's got big jugs, but she's real teeny. Like, she's a 32 up top.
2: Yeah, it wouldn't fit around you.
0: So, I mean, I need probably a 46. I'm a big girl. I'd be a big girl.
2: Big girl. You say that so easy.
0: Well, I mean, how many 5'10", 291-pound girls do you see?
2: I don't look at them.
0: Well, just watch softball game. You'll see one of them. Yeah, but
2: I love the softball players. I'm telling you that right now.
0: I was watching the College World Series of women.
2: Oh, my God. I love them girls.
0: And those girls got nice booties.
2: Man, they can throw the ball and they play hard. Boy, I like
0: that. Asexual. It's our, we got that and plus left. Asexual people lack sexual attraction to other people. Does that mean you're just not interested? Like you don't want to blast anybody? Says you lack sexual attraction to other people. They may feel romantic affection for others, but they do not have the desire to act on it sexually. Asexual is a different concept than abstinence or celibacy. Instead of abstaining from sexual activity, there is actually no desire to have it. Man, I even at 60 years old, I still get an erection and want to have sex.
2: Yeah. I can see myself being that when I'm dead.
0: Well, yeah. Of course. But I mean, you know, there's like Hugh Hefner was 90 years old. Taking
2: or if you had a real small penis.
0: Copious amounts of Viagra. I think you can literally have a sexual appetite, a tight and a hard erection because they give you these, you know, we have supplements now we can take as men. So there's no excuse for you not to have a bone. Like you should be able to be 85 years old and still get a boner.
1: That's right.
0: And if you can't, then you're not. Asking the doctor the right questions. And your doctor, as you gracefully age, should offer that to you. Hey, you think you need to take a 5 milligram daily Cialis to keep that thing? And it's good for your prostate health as well. However, asexual is an umbrella term, and each person is unique to their experience. Some asexual people have a bit of sexual desire, while some may not have any. In other words, this term can be different for different people. There you go. It seems like all of your guys' little terms here in this world can be construed 5 different ways. And finally, the plus.
1: Right.
0: The plus sign found at the end of the LGBTQ plus acronym refers to anybody who does not feel represented by the other acronyms. So you know what?
1: Plus?
0: Yeah, Gene, you know what? You're plus.
1: Yeah, you're a plus, Gene.
0: Because none of this stuff, Gene, you don't identify
2: for any.
0: At least
2: I'm not a letter.
0: Well, no, but you're a plus. And you know what plus is under? What umbrella plus is under? Queer.
1: Welcome to the queer community,
0: so
1: Gene.
0: Gene, we knew we were going to get you queer with us, and you're queer because you're a plus.
2: It all started liking them.
0: The plus sign at the end of the LGBTQ plus acronym refers to anybody who does not feel that they're represented by any other acronym. LGBTQ movement often continues to expand and be more inclusive to anybody that feels like they can be part of the community. For more people to understand and embrace this diversity, we need not only to verbally communicate, but also support and manifest in action. For example, through the creative way of custom lanyards, we can convey respect and tolerance for the okay, I've had enough. But Gene, you are a plus.
1: Yes.
0: And plus is under being queer. So Gene, officially, by the paperwork, you're queer. And you can't fight it. You can't wiggle out of it. You can't do some crazy ass redneck white trash term. You can't say that it's a Yankee gimmick. None of it. You're queer. Because you're under the plus gimmick.
2: Well, if I promise you this. If I fly one of them flags at the Redneck Yacht Club next month, they'll kill me.
0: No, they won't. Be like, let me tell you something.
2: Yes, they will.
0: Hey, let me tell you something. Jeff Matthews or whoever's out here trying to hurt me. Let me just tell you something. I'm a plus. And you know what? You're a plus.
1: You could add a rainbow flag to your motorcycle.
0: Because, you know what? Then, Gene, you could actually be a person that actually informs ignorant people that think that this is a bad thing. You can say, hey,
2: I'd rather be with the ignorance.
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0: Lummy, you know what we don't have, and I'm not trying to throw Macho a curve, but eventually we got to get it. We don't have a break counter.
1: I know, I just noticed that.
0: So we usually, wasn't there one beside
10: the... I thought the one right next to you, I think, was counting breaks. I was just looking at it. Right there, to your left.
0: It does?
10: Left. Yeah, it does.
0: Is it?
10: I was watching it, for sure.
0: Macho?
1: Next gen.
0: Oh, it's on next gen. As I say, breaks, because we've done six breaks. I know I've been very much on time today.
1: Yes, or you have.
0: Not on time, but more so on time.
10: Does the button still work?
0: Where does it, Macho, on the next gen, I'm looking. Commercial break 7. Do we have that break counter?
1: Yes. Yes.
0: Oh, so it's something we can get done eventually.
1: Yes.
0: Yeah. Okay. No problem. Not today. We got some punch out stuff to get done. PayPal, Venmo, Cash App at the Bubba Army. Super chat us if you like on when you're on YouTube. Listen, I didn't watch a lot of anything other than sports during our vacation.
10: Me either.
0: I
10: was so nice to just unplug from all the biz.
0: It was, and I, although I kept thinking maybe we were really bombing the hell out of them or doing something, but it looks like we haven't really done much.
1: No.
0: And to me, man, I just, they're just, in my opinion, they're just kicking the can down the road. And I, but let me look at gas futures. They were actually trending down. I don't know. That's usually somewhat, they're up today. They're up 3.37. They're at 93 right now.
10: It was over
0: 114. 114 was its highest. Yeah, 117.21 on April 7th was the highest. Today it's trading at $92.87. So let me, you said that it the price of gas dropped like 25 cents over the weekend.
1: Yes, sir.
0: And so, you know, maybe that's an indication that we're getting close to this being done. But it seems like what I've said all along.
1: Warmline, special guest.
0: Who?
1: Wants to congratulate you.
0: Hello.
11: Hello, sir. This is Brooke from BB Designs. I'm pleased to inform you that after a completely biased and highly procedured selection process, I'm calling to congratulate you on winning a complimentary decorating consolation for your new studio.
0: Well, thank you. You know, I'd love for you to come in and look and see what the hell we can do. How you doing?
11: I'm good. Congratulations on the new space.
0: How's it look on from your end of the deal?
11: Looking sexy, man. It's looking nice and nice and lit dimly. It's looking a little bit like a little bow chicken. Wow, wow.
0: So are you going to, I heard from your husband, lovely husband, maybe it was you, that you're going to like relocate BB Designs out of Nashville and be Florida-based now and start concentrating on not a lot, more like more high-end stuff and like not 15 jobs, but like 5 jobs.
11: Yeah, well, we've already kind of done it. We've done a house in St. Pete and in Palm Harbor and one in Tampa, so we're just making the move over here to do some stuff. We're still doing stuff in Nashville, but you know, we're gonna be one of our clients though.
10: You did such a good job on that show, Brooke. I'm a little bit of a cheesy guy as far as like what
0: you
10: I
0: and
10: like
0: your
10: to
0: wife
10: watch
0: were locked my, in on it, weren't you?
10: I've watched a lot of those series, and I thought you guys did such
11: I
10: a good job.
11: About that. I already forgot about that.
10: I watched
11: night.
10: The finale last night. I mean, it was last
0: I
10: night.
0: I heard you got screwed.
10: Look, I honestly thought that they had a better design personally. You know, I liked her style, but I mean, the thing was, Brooke, you added to that dude who is a pro, you added to the design and the elements that the people loved were the parts that you put in too. You guys were a great team.
0: So out of all the celebrities, was she the most talented? I mean, did she have more spatial awareness and better than all the other celebrities who were just there because they were celebrities? Meanwhile, Brooke's an actual, you know, interior designer.
10: No, they're all pretty good, but they had a really sassy team. Her partner was really funny and provocative and like to poke everybody, and so they had a really fun team, and their, you know, their end product was not so like, it was livable, you know. Some of the things were like not really livable and just over the top and done in a way that no one would actually want to be there, whereas theirs was more like something like, okay, I could actually see living in this environment.
0: Brooke Hogan on the phone. Brooke, I did, there was some nasty internet rumors that you and that guy had hooked up, and I'm like, man, that guy has no idea who the hell she's married to. You better stop that nonsense right. Immediately.
10: Oh, Steve-O coming around. Oh.
11: I know.
10: Eh?
11: I'm like, what the hell? Have you seen my husband? He would beat his face in.
0: I know.
11: I
0: was just like, man, of all people to fight. I mean, like, you know, Steve's not the biggest dude, but he's the fightin'est dude that I know. And wiry and scrappy. And so I'm like, man, where are they? Like, and I watched three of the 7 episodes, and never was there anything that I thought was flirty or anything other than you just being your, maybe naturally you come across a little flirty, maybe, I don't know.
11: Yeah, I think I hug on you like that, you know.
0: Yeah.
11: So I hug on everybody like that. I'm touchy feely, you know, so whatever. How can you be mad about it, right?
0: Well, yeah. Now what's have doing the HGTV deal, a lot of times that will, you know, fold into some other reality stuff. Is there anything else that you're looking at right now that your agent's working for you?
11: Well, you know, let's hope. It's such a weird, you know, TV's such a weird place to be in, right? Because it's like before this HGTV thing, I was called by 7 or 8 different production companies saying like, hey, you know, we think that you'd be great on HGTV, and we got turned down left and right. And then all of a sudden we get a call from HGTV and they're like, hey, want to do Rock the Block? And I was like, what the hell? Like, you guys didn't want me. Like, you really turned me away. So I don't know if this was them maybe testing me on the network and seeing what happened. I know Scott really wanted to do a show together. So we'll see. I don't know. But for right now, I'm going back to being Brooke Alexi and having twins. So
0: there was one thing I was going to ask you. I forget. Oh, yeah. How bad did Netflix wear you out with regards to appearing? Because really the missing piece to the doc was you. Really?
11: Well, they played a lot of my voice, which
0: they played as much
11: a little bit.
0: They played as much B-roll as they could use under a Fair Act type gimmick, but without having to talk to you.
11: Yeah, and I mean, and no offense, it was all favorable things. You know, it wasn't anything that is current. So it's kind of like, I know, let's pull up the best clips of when Brooke and her dad were in their best spot of their life. And it's like, yeah, you know, that kind of fits the narrative of what the whole thing was anyway. But they, you know, I even said on my Instagram last night, I was like, it was a great showpiece, right? But did they dive into anything deep? Absolutely not.
0: I mean, it was surface vanilla is what it was. I mean, it was almost like a propaganda piece, really.
11: Well, what's crazy, too, is, you know, Dad used to always talk about, you know, power of public perception, power of, you know, public opinion. And I mean, something like that will sway judges. Something like that will sway media. It'll sway people. It'll sway a jury. They say a jury is not supposed to pay attention to the case. Are you kidding me? They're going home and talking to their wife about what they saw in court. You can't stop humans from being human. So it's like, it's amazing. I said this yesterday on my Instagram. It's amazing. And of course, I want everybody to remember my dad's legacy. Had I been in that seat that I gave Nick, I would have been doing things a lot differently. I'd be having, you know, a Selena movie being made on him right now. But, you know, at the same time, they made this documentary, and it's amazing. It's almost like they, like Men in Black, like shocked everybody and made them forget about every single scandal and every single thing that went on, all the people that suffered at the hands of that sex tape and the N-word. I mean, I'm still dealing with the backlash of the N-word. I post a picture with a black guy on my Instagram who's my old producer, and it's like, I just got
0: torn. I see
11: up.
0: It's, I see I it, mean, Brooke. It's just, so hate. I mean, it is downright. I mean, I thought I had to deal with hate, but my God, there's still, I mean, the trolls and the people, you know, obviously you're highly polarizing, and as I am, and, you know, but my God, some of the things that they dig into and get back, and like, oh my God, you know, it's just.
11: But it's like, you know, the documentary kind of put everybody, it's almost like they MIB flashed people's memory. And it's like the last thing people saw was this documentary that was like a heroic, wow, like what a great guy. And it's like, yes, some parts of him, he was a really great guy, but we didn't touch on what made him human and what affected the most important people in his life either, and why he ended up with three wives and not talking to his daughter and, you know, scandals and this and that. And it's like, it's just amazing how people forget so quickly, right? You know, so it's like, well, you know.
0: You know, we've said this when it first came out, and I'm still going to reiterate it. I feel as if the two people that got buried the most, even though they didn't directly bury you, they did. They in-arounded you. They skirted around the various things that they should have talked about with regards to the pressure that was put on you amidst the N-word deal. But, you know, his dad, and he loved, I mean, Terry loved Pete. Pete was his rock. Pete and Ruthie on Paul Street. I mean, it was just a part of his life and a big part of his upbringing. It was, you know, that Pete was strict. But I never, and listen, I know some things that you know that I know, some very, very secretive things about your father. Some, and you know, we've talked about them. But yeah. And some very, very, very intimate and very, very, very, very, very, very secretive things I know about your father. And your dad never mentioned that Pete put hands on him, ever.
11: Well, what's really weird is somebody else sent me, because I, you know, when he was alive, and I mean, just being his daughter, I'm not going to watch every wrestling match or every interview. Like, I, even after the N-word, I didn't even watch the sex tape or any, like, I was just like, whatever, you know, typical family stuff. I didn't realize how involved my name was in that whole scandal until my friends started telling me, like, holy crap, Brooke, this is bad. But somebody sent me an old documentary or piece that Harvey Levin did on him. And what's crazy is the absolute polar opposite. Like, my dad's the best. My dad bought me this guitar. Like, I had a great relationship with my dad. And I'm like, that was the truth. So, like, why did they bury Pete so bad in the documentary? Like, I'm so confused. I've been on my own little discovery journey of trying to reconnect with people in my family and trying to put pieces together for various reasons. And it's strange how much there's like one story here, one story there. And there's, if you look on the internet, you can find every single word that was said in that documentary. There's a conflicting story to it.
0: Well, and Terry often said in many interviews how he felt betrayed by me and his best friend did him dirty. And then he always brought this up. Bubba was there when my dad took his last breath. It was just Terry and I. Linda, you and Nick were not around. I don't know if Linda flipped out and was in California, or it just, you know, we happened to be over there when

0: wouldn't there have been repair? And the only reason I can think of is that the public was attacking you so hard that if he made a switch up, you know, it would have made him look equally as guilty.
1: Yep.
0: Or people would have maybe thought that maybe you guys were in on a little, you know, deal of making money. Or so. I don't know what he thought people were going to think, but I really do truly think that that's what held him back in reconnecting with you.
1: And, you know, at the time of the sting, I don't know that the Gawker case had settled. They were still in the midst of doing it. So I get it. I truly get where he kayfabes me, you know, keeps me completely out of, you know, like, completely out of not in, out of his wheelhouse.
0: But I fully believe that had he just, I got you. Like, you would have stayed quiet.
2: Oh, yeah, for sure.
0: I mean, look, just let him get through it.
1: Look,
0: you know,
1: look at all the things that to this day I've stayed quiet about that I could burn the entire empire down with. Oh my God! There's a couple gimmicks that went down that would. Oh my God! There might be some people go to prison over it.
2: Whoa.
1: But I've never said a word.
0: I think that's what's the most frustrating thing, right? And like that's what I talk about all the time is it's like it's like I'm still protecting people that hurt me or that threw me under the bus or that had no qualms with being, you know, throwing me out with the bathwater. And it's like I think it's because morally some of the stuff that you and I know is so vile or so bad or so personal that even on a moral compass, I know that there's things I know that I wouldn't even tell Nick or Linda. And it has nothing to do with them. It's just something that would absolutely shock them to the point where it would rock their whole reality. That it's like, it's something I'm taking to my grave.
1: Well, here's
0: out of respect for my father.
1: Here's some stuff that a lot of people don't know, and if I'm overstepping, you tell me just to shut it down, Uncle Baba. But I know that you have been trying very, very, very vehemently trying to get a hold of your dad's autopsy. You've been trying to, as his daughter, get this, and it's my belief that Scientology has a lot to do with this. I believe that Scientology, I'm going to go ahead and say it. I hope I don't get in trouble. I got one of my lawyers here. Maybe it's my opinion, and I don't know it to be true, but it's my opinion that Scientology had a hand in your father's demise, health-wise. And they have hid this thing. They have reopened it. We're talking about the autopsy. They have made adjustments to it. They had let his primary physician be the person, not the medical examiner, not the coroner, nothing like that. People that are qualified to do, you know, legitimate in-depth autopsies. They've let a guy, a family physician, a regular primary care physician, do all of the autopsy. They went back.
0: Well, the issue is it's almost like I hate to say this, but it's like, I wouldn't have thought to do something like this. It's almost like you have to be skilled in the art of doing it to get, and it's not just because he's famous, because if there's nothing to hide, then there's nothing to hide. It's the premeditated, like already knowing to call the private doctor down to sign his time of death versus the guy that's on duty at the ER would normally do it, right? Like, okay, we've got somebody that's deceased. There's a highly qualified surgeon in the ER or doctor in the ER that would have done that. But instead they're like, let's call this guy and have him come down and sign it. And what's crazy about that is if that doctor allegedly, maybe, don't know it to be true, gave him anything by him signing off and saying it was a natural death, well, that closes the case. We all wipe our hands and it goes away. There's no investigation. Well, if you wanted to ask the nurse or get a copy of, it's not like they hired anybody from BayCare. If you wanted to go and get information on what happened that day or ask the nurse, he's disappeared. He's scared. You can't get a hold of him. Nobody can get a hold of this guy that was there. He was the only other person that was there the day my dad died. And Sky was the only person there. And apparently, from what I've been told, the nurse was upstairs fixing a toilet or doing something like that, you know, through the grapevine, through the stories that I've heard. The nurse had been sent to go do something, and coincidentally, while he's gone, my dad just passes, and Sky is the one to notice that he stops breathing. Now, if you wanted to go get the autopsy, they've hired a private doctor to do the autopsy, so

0: private doctor to sign off on the death, private nurse, and private autopsy doctor, I can't get anything. And it's kind of like a game of Clue.
1: They're going to make Brooke sign an NDA if she wants to see the autopsy. Now, I've never heard of such a thing, Jay. Now, I mean, if you're a...
0: Potentially. Nobody asked me to do that, but I'm assuming if there was something damning on there, you know, which I would never out my dad if it was something embarrassing.
1: No.
0: I mean, and I think they all know that I'm that type of person, right? So, but my thing is, like, why are we making changes to an autopsy after the guy's been dead for 10, 11 months at this point? Like, why are there still being changes made is my question.
2: The voice of reason has spoken. 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
5: 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Someone will be right with you.
0: You know, like, my other question is, it's almost like I've got every single thing, like a game of Clue, and I'm missing the candlestick and the Colonel Mustard. Like, it's like I've got the room, I've got the, you know, every sign points to, if it walks like a duck, talks like a duck, you know, quacks like a duck, it's a duck. And it's like, I just don't have the duck, you know?
1: And so they're playing hide the duck with you to the 10th degree. Like, they are not making it easy. They have.
0: I just think if it's so on the up and up, then shut me up. Shut me up. Just show it to me.
1: Yeah, I mean, yeah. It's not like you're not, you know.
0: I don't even know if I would.
1: It's not like you're channeling from Channel 10.
0: At this point, though.
1: You know, you're his eldest child. If she doesn't have standing into a potential autopsy report, who would? I mean, this is his eldest child.
6: I spoke to the medical examiner for her, and the medical examiner and I literally went through Michael Jackson, Joan Rivers, and Matthew Perry. And I said, like those cases, isn't there a great public interest to know what happened to one of the three most recognized people in the world? I said, there's a public interest in it. And I'm telling you, there's things that are anomalies that we need to know about. And he just kept going that it's natural circumstances. There's nothing that's suspicious. And it was a very frustrating conversation, because as much as there is an absolute basis by statute for the medical examiner to do it, they could have just done it. And so all the things that Brooke is talking about are very unusual. If I'm a doctor and my patient dies in the emergency room, they don't call me to come in and sign off on the time of death.
1: No.
6: If I'm a doctor and my patient dies in the emergency room under circumstances which are unusual, like after surgery and you're doing well and you're the most recognized athlete in history, then you call for a medical examination. You don't call the doctor who... You don't call me and say, hey, what, Jay, do you want to do the medical exam? And then at the end of it, you don't hire a private. It's just all of it. It's just like she's saying, there's so many abnormalities and unusual things that happened in this case that make you go,
1: And then they lock it all up with a private doctor, a private, you know, they lock it all up so that the public cannot get a hold of this, including but not limited to his daughter.
6: I've done
1: his
6: medical
1: daughter
6: malpractice.
1: Cannot get a. Go ahead, Jim. I'm sorry.
6: I've done medical malpractice for 30 years. I've never heard of a situation like that one. I've never heard of a situation where the doctor whose patient died came in and did the time of death. The doctor whose patient died came in and did the autopsy. I've never in my entire life heard of that. And I've reviewed thousands and thousands of cases.
1: Let me one-up you. And then recently, just, you know, within the last 60 days, when Brooke's calling up, trying to, you know, dance with these people, she's told, we're making some changes to it. What? You're making changes to what? What now is a cremated body? I mean, you know, they embalmed him quickly to get all of his blood out. And that was within hours, days. Then they did a quick cremation. And you know, 9-10 months there later, when his daughter's on the phone saying, hey, can I get some results here? They're like, we're still making, it's an open, we reopened the investigation and we're making changes. Making changes?
0: Well, what I think a lot of people don't know is when an investigation is closed, you can get the information via the Public Freedom of Information Act. But yep. When a case stays open, nobody can access anything, right? So clever. You know, and I'm, again, all the words you use, allegedly, I don't know it to be true, you know, whatever. It's very odd. And I've also found out other information that, you know, would point to, allegedly, don't know it to be true, just my opinion, motive. I also think it's really disheartening that, you know, my brother and I didn't really have a falling out at all. I was helping him, you know, sending him my dad's medical notes while my dad was in the hospital. Mind you, I had just had twins. I'm recovering from a massive C-section. Like, I can't even ride in the car. So, you know, I'm trying to send all my medical notes and stuff. And then, you know, it's like, I think people forget the seat that my brother is in, I gave to him. He wouldn't be sitting at that table had I not stepped down. There was no, we're both on it. No, my dad had me right in that position as head honcho, right next to Terry McCoy. And Nick was not on anything. And I made a promise to my dad. I said, of course, Dad, I will dole out everything equally between me and Nick. I'll make sure he's taken care of, even if I have to give him more to get him on his feet. Like, I will always take care of my brother. Not that I'm saying that, you know, me and Steve, I made my decision. I stand by it. Me and Steve are hustlers. We'll be fine. You know, we'll make it. But it is a little bit disheartening that I got flip-flops, you know.
1: By the way,
0: some cloth that I don't remember him ever wearing.
1: Let me give people some insight with that. All Brooke got. Now, Brooke wanted, she did want out. Because she could see the writing on the wall that this was going to be a shiz storm, and just like it's ended up being. But Nick gave her a pair of his old used flip-flops and a old cross that she never remembers. That's it. Now, wow. you know, like...
0: And a couple of T-shirts I don't remember him wearing. So it's like, you know, and I've asked...
1: Meanwhile, there's 200... I didn't mean to interrupt you, but there's a pair... There's one boot... There's one, and I don't know who's behind it, but I have my opinion. His WrestleMania 18 boot that he wrestled The Rock in, one of them, not a pair, sold for $236,000 on eBay. Now, who in the hell?
0: I mean, and that's the thing, too, is I even called, I mean, I'm at the point where I'm calling Ronnie at the beach shop, and I'm like, do you have any memorabilia or anything that's like original of my dad's that I could buy as a fan? And Ronnie said, Nick has it all.
1: Yeah, just so you could have,
0: I mean, a boot, I can't get a belt, I can't get, and it's like, I wouldn't sell it either. You know, no. I didn't get the millions of dollars and the, you know, I'm not closing on $1 million houses in Tarpon Springs. You know, I'm a realtor, right? So I can find stuff out. You know, it's like, I would never sell anything of my dad's, and I told my dad that too, you know? So it's like, it's really sad that I can't even get something of his memorabilia to show my children one day. It's just, it's really, and it's like, I didn't emancipate myself. I didn't go tell my brother to go F off. You know, it's like, I texted him and I said, Nick, I'm putting you in the position I was in. You know, I trust you. I hope you'll do the right thing. You know, and he's like, don't worry, Brookie, I'll take care of you. You know, da da da, the whole song and dance. And he just, it's kind of like he just kind of disappeared. He's got Steve's number. I've kind of been a little bit of like a person where I stopped using my phone and I only talk on my phone for business. And I only do like Instagram posts. So I've really tried to disconnect from the phone. But Nick's got Steve's number. We never got invited to any of the WrestleMania stuff. And Nick Khan was like, I extended the invite through your brother. So it's almost like it feels like Nick got all this stuff and was just like, it's easier for me to just not call and just whatever, because now I don't have to explain anything, and I don't have to give up anything, and I don't have to share, and I don't have to do anything. So, you know, and that's fine. I mean, it's a, as my mother would say, it's a cheap lesson to learn who people are. But it's the thing that upsets me the most is that I have absolutely nothing of my dad's other than stuff I bought myself from like a WrestleCon years ago from a fan. And that's the only things I'll ever be able to have to show my children. And Ronnie, God bless his heart, found an old t-shirt of my dad's in his drawer and sent it to me, you know, a shirt that my dad used to work out in. So that's what I have, you know.
1: Speaking of your mom.
0: It's pretty crazy.
1: Speaking of your mom, what? I saw her big ass up there for Mother's Day, her and my favorite child, my favorite child and his wife. Or so it was him. It was Nick, his wife, and Linda all out to breakfast for Mother's Day, and Linda plastered it all over her favorite child. I got the best son in the world, yippee-yo. I thought that was kind of a swipe on you. Then she took a swipe at me, and I swiped her back by telling her that I've held her grandchildren more than she has, and that really melted her down big time.
0: You're a little pot stirrer.
1: Oh, she went absolutely. She must have been wine time. It was like 11 o'clock at night, and she starts on me, and I'm like, bitch, you don't want to go there. I saw it all. I saw the coke. I saw it all. I saw the abuse of Brooke. You know, there's a reason why when you deposed me for your divorce and I was scheduled to go for 3 hours, that it lasted 18 minutes because I got right on. I just got into it. So she didn't want any of this, because if she does want some, I got a lot for her. I got receipts. I got people.
0: You know what's so crazy, too? I was trying to figure out, I'm like, why does this person hate me so much? And I went through old interviews, stuff on us on your show, you know, where my dad was kind of like trying to, for lack of a better word, maybe gang up on her a little bit, you know. And I still was like, my mom is like a great mom. It's just there's this other half that, you know, sometimes, you know, isn't the same. And I was always very careful with selecting my words. And I was always pretty protective of her. And I think the nail in the coffin was the Perez Hilton interview, where I did not say it, but he titled the thing, "My Mom Does Drugs." And I think, you know, just like when I said, I'm not saying which person did the abuse. And then she was like, fine, maybe I hit her a couple times. I'm like, you know, nobody asked to incriminate you. It's like, I wish she would, you know, take a breath and read, because we wouldn't be in this position, I think, had she not been so reactive toward me, you know. And I think unfortunately, it's kind of a common thread with a lot of family members and people and stuff. But
1: I've been told, and I don't know why she's so desperate for money, or why she's so, you know, destitute for money or whatever, but I from Terry, I remember, I don't know if I'm correct or not, I could be wrong, but I was always under the assumption that she got 40% of everything, sex tape, suing Cox, she got 40% of that. I was always, and I could be wrong, but I was always under the assumption and thought that I saw. Lummi, can you Google, did Linda Hogan get a percentage of the sex tape settlement? Because I think
0: the 40% came from like maybe his licensing and IP, and I'm just talking out of my butt. I really don't know, because it's been such a long time, but like, one, I never knew how much money my parents ever had. They never disclosed like what was in the bank account, even when we were kids.
1: I knew.
0: Two, after the divorce, I know she got a certain amount of like IP and like merchandise sales and stuff like that. And I know she got like a cash settlement with the divorce. And then I know that until like a couple years before he died, she was suing him again. And I think Nick mediated something and she got another chunk, you know, but I don't know the specifics. I'm not really sure.
1: You know, I feel
0: but
1: besides,
0: I don't know how.
1: Besides you,
0: it is interesting that you can be suing somebody and talking smack about somebody, and then the next minute be on the documentary with a completely different tune. Oh, but you know, that's
1: I feel
0: my own.
1: With regards to the documentary, I feel bad for three people: Pete, Brooke, and they completely glossed over and didn't give any flowers or credit to probably the best woman he that ever entered his life, and that was Jennifer McDaniel. She was an amazing woman. She was an amazing wife. She was just an amazing person, not a mean-spirited bone in her body. She forgave me for the sex tape. She's just such a beautiful person on the inside and outside, and they completely glossed over her in the doc. I mean, that
0: you know, again, back in that Harvey Levin interview that happened, he was talking about Jen, and he wrote like a love letter that Jen wrote him and got all choked up over it and stuff. And it was like kind of nice to like relive that moment. And it's funny because the time that Jen was with him, I feel like I had the best relationship with my dad during that time. You know, she kept things light. We'd go on the boat. She kept him in good spirits. She always, anytime he'd have, you know, basically my dad was that kind of guy that would fall into, for lack of a better word, I think depression, or like, you know, kind of looking into the past, or, you know, kind of would just get down. And she was always the one to be like, baby, it's a new day. Like, we're so lucky to have, you know, to have woken up this morning and we get to go to the beach. And she'd always remind him of what good we had in our lives, and really kept him afloat, you know. So it's really sad. I after she was gone, and then after, you know, I kind of took my hiatus, as you will, it was really sad to see how many people stepped in that were somewhat vulture-like. And I knew that was going to happen, but I couldn't put myself in that position anymore either. You know what I mean? So it's like I stepped back and I was like, shoot, like, yeah.
7: Did they get 40%?
0: Without me or Jen there.
1: Hold on. Hold on. Listen to this. Good. Listen to this, Brookie. Lummy just tracked it down. Lummy, go ahead.
7: Yeah, Linda got 40% of the Gawker settlement.
1: Yes. So
8: what?
1: I was told. Wow. Now, hold on. Let's do the math. I got to let Brooke go. I got two things to tell her. I think it's fairly well documented. He got $35 billion from Gawker. This is just what I've been told. I don't know it to be true, but I got fairly reliable sources. He got $35 million from Gawker, but he had to pay Peter Thiel back and, you know, Jay the 30 points. You know how that thing goes. Mm-hmm. You know, the financing of lawsuits has been going around since lawsuits. So I heard that he netted nine. He netted nine from Gawker after everything was all said and done. But I also heard that he netted 52 from Cox. And again, I don't know it to be true, but just from fairly reliable sources. So 52 plus 9 is 61. What's 40% of 61 million? Let me, you got your little calculator over there with your little fat fingers?
6: 35-ish?
7: Yeah, it's about 36 million.
1: $36 million. And that's a shoot, Brooke. That's a shoot. And the only other thing I got to tell you before I let you go is probably one of the most infamous things that your dad ever told me. And I can remember we would be working out, and I didn't want to work out. It would be like, you know, whatever. And your dad, this is one of his most infamous sayings, and I don't know that you as a little girl, if you ever heard it, but he would say, Bubba, what? The only easy day was yesterday. And that has lived with me forever. The only easy day.
0: Oh, that's so true.
1: Was the only easy day was yesterday.
6: I like that.
1: I do too.
0: Yes.
1: Brookie,
0: always had good sayings. My favorite one was the higher the monkey climbs, the more he shows his ass. That was my favorite one.
1: Yeah, I like that too. Or call Bubba. Have all your Bubba Army call VH1.com for Brookie. 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And I think at one time, Brookie, didn't we get you up to number two?
0: No, you guys got me to wonder number one on the VH1 Top 20 Countdown.
1: Yeah, yeah. And he called it
0: number one. The Bubba Army did a solid.
1: He called in and cried the day that happened. We should probably get Dad and play it one day. He called in. He's like, and he was putting it over, and it was a shoot. It was a shoot. You know, he knows how to work. It was a shoot. Hey, but listen.
0: I think regardless of all the stuff that's gone on, I do think he'd be excited that I was doing music again, because he did love being in the studio and really ate that up.
1: Oh, he loved it. He loved going on stage and introducing you. He loved that.
0: Yeah.
1: He would go out and get
0: in the studio.
1: He would go, Brookie, I'm going to go out to the inner Diz, who shall get you over right from the get-go. You'll be over right from the get-go.
0: You know what's funny is he was kind of such a little thug. Like, I'd be in the studio recording with Pooh Bear and in my own vocal booth, and he would be in the other studio with Scott Storch and The Game and, like, all these huge hardcore rappers. And he'd come out, and I'd be like, how was it, Dad? He's like, man, those guys are really cool.
1: Listen,
0: he felt like he was part of the cool kids group.
1: Listen, B, we got to get you and Steve over. I got plenty of room. You guys can bring the babies, and then you and Steve could do the show.
0: We're so excited for you. We're so proud of you. I know it was a lot of work this last week. I can't wait to come down and see it. And we love you, and congratulations. And thank you so much for everything, Bubba. You have just been such a great support system. And Lummi, you've been awesome. Steve has a whole new set of friends now. So
1: we love you, and I will talk to you later today, sweetie.
0: All right. Love you guys. Bye.
1: Bye, Brooke Taney. Love you.
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0: So I didn't get a chance to... I got distracted. I got squirreled. Squirrel. When I started getting it, I got a super bunch of heat with Gene Lasker.
7: Oh, no.
0: So Friday when he was here, you know, we have, you can walk outside the studio and go pee if you want, or you can walk out front. There's just different things, places that you can travel to around here, around the Clem compound. And of which there's some sandy areas here because we live out in the woods. And, you know, Lasker, who I don't think Lasker wipes his feet. And I have rugs on every, all entrances into the studio has at least, you're double rugged. A rug on the outside, the door on the outside of getting into the studio, and then the rug. I don't know if I have a rug over there from Macho's, but I got a rug on Macho's side. I don't have a rug on my side.
8: Yes,
0: so
8: yeah.
0: Lasker goes out and gets into a bunch of sand, and he's got these work boots on. And he comes in here, and after he left... It was just tracked everywhere, and so I mopped again, and I actually mopped two times this weekend to try to get all the embedded sand. First of all, I swept with my Dyson, swept all the sand up, but then
8: blow it because it'll get on the equipment, right?
0: No, you got to sweep it.
8: Yeah.
0: Then you know, like I couldn't even get like some of it, like seemed like it was ground in because this rubber flooring is kind of porous to a little bit of an extent. So I just like, so all anybody who's going to be in the studio, if you go outside, please wipe your feet. We have very effective, very coarse rugs that will take that sand off, and I don't have to be mopping. And I still think I have to get like maybe some more powerful cleaner. I mixed in Simple Green with some stuff and tried to clean this place on Friday, mop it, but I still have some areas. But here's the deal: we pulled the rubber flooring from the old studio up. And some of the areas, you know, they got, we didn't necessarily mark where the rubber flooring came from. So some of it's been worn.
8: It's worn differently. It's not consistently worn.
0: Like some of it's brand new, and other parts of it were high traffic areas. So we kind of mix matched it together. So I think I need to get maybe a really powerful rubber floor cleaner, clean it, that can maybe get up some of the deep embedded type stuff. Then I do have a rubber floor sealer, but that requires you to stay off of it for 24 hours, which I'd have to do on a Friday. But maybe just on Friday's Lum is just the day that I mop the studio.
8: Yeah.
0: So it doesn't takes me about 15 or 20 minutes, but man, do I get a good sweat going.
8: You need to call Spot Clean.
0: Yeah, I could call Spot Clean, but I kind of want to do this. I kind of want not to anybody to really do it except me, the studios. These are kind of my baby. This is kind of my baby.
1: Macho, we're going to do a mic test for you. Supposedly, your microphone is now available, and I need to see where your levels are. So if you could just give us a quick howdy. How are you?
7: Good morning, Bubba. How are you doing this morning?
1: Oh, perfect.
8: It does sound good.
1: Nice processing, too.
7: You had a chance to mess around with it over the weekend?
1: You're perfect. I got you right at right down the middle at zeros. Good job, bud.
7: Awesome.
1: Thanks.
7: Yep.
1: So I'm just going to keep you on, you know, and you can regulate whether you chime in or not from over there. As you see fit.
7: Sounds good.
1: Thank you. So, listen, I don't think we can come up with a federal law with regards to anybody that's under the age of 18 that does these teen takeover type deals or commits a crime or does something that could get him arrested or disruptive or fighting or just whatever. You know, like Grady Judd, and I think some of the agencies here are locally have a very, very great stance.
9: We saw Naco at the Grove when they tried to do it.
1: Right.
9: He was out there.
1: I think it all goes back to you could really, really put a dent in this if they say, hey, we can go back and charge you as parents if we can prove that you knew about this or, you know, you're just not a very good parent and you didn't stop your kid from doing this. I think that would really thwart a lot of this. The teen takeovers. And there's a common denominator, and don't blab it out, but I think everybody's been able to figure it out. There's a common denominator here. And I just, it if you went back to these kids' parents and threw them in jail, because I don't really think you can throw the kids in jail that long. I think it's the severity of the crime. And so I got five instances of kids fighting this weekend. And I think a lot of this is fueled by the fact that they think they're going to go viral. So, like, listen, I don't think kids square up and fight that often privately without somebody documenting it. I don't think that really happens that much. And one of the reasons why I think that they're more apt to square up and fight and why this is literally an epidemic is because they know that it's being taped by one of their buddies and it's going to go World Star or TikTok or Insta. You know what? I would encourage those places of various viralness to not post this stuff. Like, you know how they have rules on nudity and sometimes language, and you know every platform has their little hot buttons that they won't post.
9: Yeah.
1: So if you stop posting this stuff, then they can't go viral, and I think most of it is because they think they can go viral. And so if you just don't post it and you start holding their mom and dad's responsible, maybe we can put a stop to this. But, you know, now that these kids are out of school, you see 4, 5, 6 of these a day. This was outside of a church fest.
9: The Catholic Church, yeah.
1: The Ohio Catholic Church had to shut down its annual festival because of a teen takeover. Watch this.
10: Fight that led to it. A large fight with multiple people, really sending FunFest into a tailspin, shutting down the event for the rest of the evening. And as of last night, the remainder of the event was canceled, cutting the weekend short.
11: As a teen, I'm really embarrassed that you guys are out.
1: Now hold on. If you're a teenager, now I don't know that she's 18 or 19. But you got 13, 14, 15, 16. So you got 5 years of her potentially being one side of the teenager, and you got 2 years of her potentially being the other side. Look at the tattoos. Isn't it illegal to tattoo somebody under 18?
8: Without parental consent?
9: Yeah, yeah. You had to have parental consent.
11: Okay, acting like this, it's like really embarrassing, and we came out here to have fun. We can never do anything right. You guys always act up, and this is completely embarrassing.
1: She got a good message. She got a great message.
10: This comes amidst recent waves of teen takeovers and strings of recent violent incidents with teens.
1: Is the person doing the story on Xanax? It's like they took a Xanax before they started to do the...
9: That's Ohio media.
10: Incidents with teens at local events. Mayor Bexley calls it unfortunate and unforeseen.
1: By the way, I have the volume turned up as sky high as it'll go.
10: A statement, Columbus Mayor Andrew Ginther says neighborhood events should be welcoming places for residents and families to come together, calling this behavior unacceptable.
1: He should further say, we're going to start holding the parents responsible for these kids that are causing this type of havoc, shutting great things down like church gatherings and festivals. And, you know, as we continue to arrest these juveniles, we're going to start unwinding who their parents are and bringing you in and asking you some questions.
12: Fine them. Just to do fines.
1: Yeah.
12: And the parents have to pay it or put the parents in jail that way.
1: And then
12: you
1: default.
12: Have a fine.
1: Then they default and that
12: right.
1: Then you put a warrant out for them, right?
12: Right, exactly.
1: You know, so you fine them out, you know, whatever. The judicial system fines them $1,000. Parents got to pay for it. Parents don't pay for it. Now there's a bench warrant out for said parents and we get you that way.
12: Mm-hmm.
10: Now no one's been here this morning. And
1: oh, no wonder. My God.
12: Oh, my God,
1: You got Wimpy the hamburger eater from Popeye on there?
12: What happened to, like, TV?
1: I don't know.
12: It's like TV. It's television. It's a visual product.
1: The guy can't even, like, push his voice to be a little bit more, you know, have a little higher octave.
12: He can't project his voice.
1: I guess I'm gonna let you know.
12: His nipples are sticking out more than his voice.
1: I actually like this channel because they have somebody who got bigger man boobs than me.
9: That's right. Make me feel good.
1: Look at this guy. Listen to this. Hold on. Watch.
10: See, the ticket booth and booths here are really just tented up. Really not even going to come down except for...
1: Listen, buddy.
12: Wait. He's handicapped. He sounds like he's got like a little
1: bam, bam, bam.
12: A little bam, bam, bam.
9: Really?
12: Oh my God!
1: Maybe that's the new gimmick. Now you put an autistic guy out there, and everybody's like, "Hey,
12: oh my God!
1: Do you see?
10: Vendors start breaking it down to clear out the area.
12: Breaking
10: that's all
12: it.
10: I've seen this
12: he's got
10: morning.
12: so. Not only is he physically repulsive,
1: he's got a speech impediment.
12: He has no absolute projection to his voice. He has a speech impediment. And I think he's handicapped.
1: And he really probably wears a 46 slack, and he's in a 36. And he doesn't even have him, like, he's got him down by his, you know, pubic mound area with that big muffin top. When you're fat, hey, listen, buddy, I'm a fat guy. And I know when you're fat, you got to pull your pants over your belly. Now, you don't want to high waist them, but you want to put it right there at your belly button. You want to put them right there. I mean, Dan, even skinny guys like you, don't you wear your pants like right at your belly button?
12: Yeah. I mean, he looks like he's a pimple about to pop.
1: But I'm just asking you, on behalf of an in-shape skinny guy.
12: Yes, I wear it above my hip, right at my hip bones and below my belly button.
1: And right at, or either at or just maybe, you know, a quarter inch below your belly button.
12: Yeah, maybe an inch.
1: Yeah.
10: When vendors...
12: He's a foot.
1: Oh, yeah, that's pressuring against his pubic mound. Because your belly button's about right here.
12: Mm-hmm.
1: I mean, his belly button is as deep as mine. You can probably put a Glad trash bag in there.
12: Yeah, you can hold a gallon of water
1: right,
12: in his belly
1: button. The kids can go swimming in my belly button.
12: The diving horse could land in your belly button.
1: I've actually got a diving board on my house where people can dive into my belly button.
9: It doesn't look like he's a Bam Bam Bam. It looks like he graduated from California State University. He's into poetry.
1: Yeah, he's into eating.
9: And his name's Rocky.
12: He's a foodo. He's a foodie.
1: Here we go. Hold on. Yes. Quiet. Here we go.
10: Start breaking it down.
12: Breaking it. I can't believe he's got a speech impediment. He's on TV.
1: Start breaking it down.
12: Breaking it. Oh, you're breaking my heart.
1: Zoinks. Breaking. Hold on. Listen.
10: Really not even going to come down except for when vendors start breaking it down to clear out the area. That's all I've seen this morning thus far. Live on your side in Bexley. Rocky Walker. Good day, Columbus.
12: Well, the only thing that's refreshing about him is he's not reading off his cell phone.
1: True.
12: You know what I mean? So obviously, he probably does have some intelligence. He can actually remember his name and the name of the story.
1: Walkie. Hey, Walkie.
13: Thanks, Rocky. React.
1: Thank you, Walkie. Pull up your pants here, buddy.
13: Action was swift from Columbus City leaders.
1: The statement from Chief Elaine Bryant, female police chief.
13: Police Chief Elaine Bryant posting a lengthy message to social media asking parents for partnership and accountability.
1: Yeah, now asking. Instead of saying, we're going to arrest your ass and you are responsible for your children's behavior, we're asking for your help to help us get through this. Can we have your cooperation as parents? Instead of Grady Judd saying, listen, your kids go out and do stupid stuff. Don't think that my boys ain't going to be knocking on your door asking you some hard questions. That ain't cooperation. That's what's going to happen. Instead, Elaine Bryant, Police Chief Columbus, wants to say to the young people coming into our city to participate in street takeovers, reckless gatherings, and other unlawful activities, and to the parents and guardians who are responsible for them, hear this message clearly. We want our young people to enjoy the summer, spend time with friends, and create positive memories. Our city offers numerous safe opportunities for recreation, entertainment, community events, parks, sports programs, and youth-focused... Hold on.
13: Bottom line, the chief said, let me be clear, lawlessness will not be tolerated.
1: Activities, there are plenty of ways to have fun without putting ourselves and others at risk. What will not be tolerated are street takeovers, reckless driving, disorderly behavior, vandalism, assaults, or any actions that endanger the safety of residents and visitors. These events create dangerous conditions and can quickly escalate into violence, serious injury, or even loss of life.
13: In our city, we will hold individuals accountable for their actions.
1: Oh, okay, I guess she finally did get to there.
14: And in a post on Facebook, Father Bob.
1: In between raping young men, I want to let you know that I'm very disappointed that I have to cancel. That I got to cancel the remainder of FunFest 2026. Sorry. Gives me more time to spend in the confession booth with little Johnny. Lemmy, what did you send me, my friend? And I'd love the sound effect, by the way.
9: Oh, I didn't send anything.
12: Brings.
1: That wasn't
12: me.
1: Oh.
12: He's got rhoticism. It's called rhoticism. I just looked it up. You know the
1: I don't know who sent me what, but I don't have anything.
12: Elmer Fudd with a wascally wabbit.
1: Yeah,
12: that's what this guy has. It's called rhoticism.
1: Rhoticism. Let me. When I return, I got four more of these. Not necessarily teen takeovers, but they're either teen takeovers or African-American girls fighting, and there's this one fight that I am disgusted by, and it's hard to watch. This poor little, like, looks to be like maybe 6 or 7 year old African-American girl is clearly in distress. She's on the ground. She's trying to protect her face. Here's the screenshot. She's trying to protect her face. This girl right down here, hopefully Macho will throw it up there. She's trying to protect her face. And these looks like to be maybe 3 or 4 other African-American girls that might be of her age or maybe a year or two older. Literally beat her to death. Now, I don't think she dies. I know she doesn't die. But I mean, like, it is the most savage, hard to watch video that I've seen in a long time. And I know they can identify who these other kids are, and I don't know what you can do to a 7-year-old. I really don't, but I know that you can probably maybe arrest their mom and dads. And I want to. I don't have a daughter. You don't have a daughter. But Lummi, if it was Walker down on the ground and he had 3 or 4 little boys that were doing this to him, I know you're a gentle giant, but I think you Not you. Ashley would go down there with a gun and probably kill the parents.
9: Oh, yeah.
1: And Dan, you've had a daughter, and you've probably never had to experience anything like this because the people that you hang out with and your daughter hang out with and your daughter was properly parented and the people she hung out with was probably properly parented.
12: Mm-hmm.
1: Wait till you see this. It is absolutely... Well, here.
9: Luke J is saying $60.
1: Thank you, Luke. That's worth a gimmick. So the first person on X that mentions is a guy named Michael Montero. He's got a check mark by him. I guess maybe he's a boxer, Montero on boxing, or maybe he's a boxing analyst. As a father of 2 little girls, and this video disgusts me. That poor baby. Crap like this is happening every day in our American cities. Half of the country just wants to pretend that it's not really a thing. If we start holding our parents accountable, this sort of thing will stop. When I play it next, it's some of the worst kid on kid fights I've ever seen. And you would think that the worst kid on kid fight that you saw would be like a couple 14, 15, 16 year old guys. You know, like that would be maybe the most brutal, like as far as the demographic of who's participating in the most brutal teen kid fight you've ever seen. Not 7 and 8 year old girls but it is. I'll do it next.
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17: Yo, we're back.
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20: Don't listen to him. We hate him.
21: Oh, man, this sucks.
17: What the?
22: I'd like to move this thing along.
23: The Love Sponge. Despite overwhelming public disapproval, it's the Bubba the Love Sponge Show.
1: So in the at his convenience, because he threw a fit, because I told him no camera crew, and he absolutely threw a fit like a little bitch, and he trots into town using his Bubba Groupon and my hookup with the plastic surgeon, Dr. Dan Diaco, to get his girl, who I've never seen a man more pussy whipped than him, get his new little girlfriend breast augmentation at my hookup.
9: Yeah.
1: Using my hookup. Why couldn't he use a Dallas-based plastic surgeon? No, because he's saving $7,000.
9: Well, they're not as good either, so.
1: Yeah, sure. Number one. So anyway, Alex Stein, ladies and gentlemen, and I don't know how much wins left in his sales because I just cut the unbelievable promo on him before we went on the air because I'm very mad at him. He's my friend and I like him, but he's really, this particular trip really accentuates how much of a user he is and how one way he is. And
24: they
1: it's all about
24: me one way primetime.
1: Don't you know how to talk on the microphone?
24: Well, I'm saying, you know, Bubba, this is who I am. I'm not representing.
1: I mean, I can't even
24: myself.
1: Really hear him.
9: Like, yeah, he's got to pull the mic in a little bit.
24: What, God, can you hear me? Okay, sorry. I talked on the mic before.
1: My Lord. No, you haven't. You rookie.
24: Okay. Well, listen.
1: You hack.
24: No, I come in
1: and
24: here.
1: And your work show, you're a hack.
24: No, and maybe that is true. But the reason that I want to include you in this, because I've
1: talked
24: up
1: on
24: to
1: the
24: you.
1: Microphone. Right up to it.
24: I'm on it. What is it?
1: You
24: what
1: were not. Now you are. Jesus, you rookie.
16: I think part of the problem is he doesn't, so he has to share the headphones with Simon.
1: Yeah.
16: And,
1: yes, I'd much
16: Simon.
1: Rather talk to that fine gentleman than, and you know what? I feel so sorry for him having get bamboozled from thinking he was actually going to have somebody had some star power and talent, flies all the way down to wherever the hell he's been, taping this idiot for 3 days. My Lord.
24: Listen, Bubba, I've looked up to you since I was a young man, since I was in college, listening to you on Howard 101.
1: As you should, because I'm very talented and I say it like it is, but I very rarely have been the victim of your selfishness.
24: Okay, and I apologize for that, but you know, I'm juggling a lot of things right now. I do have a...
16: About to be juggling them titties.
24: Exactly. I'm juggling titties, and
9: whoa,
24: that's busy. I'm flying here. I have two cameramen that speak French as their dominant language for one of the biggest
1: networks.
24: It
1: doesn't matter what nationality you are or what language you speak. A person can easily see that you're an absolute scammer, hack.
24: And that's fine.
1: You know what we call it here in America? Flim flamming. You're just a flim flamming used car salesman with a bond kicker.
24: Well, bail bond. I'm out
1: listen,
24: here.
1: When
24: I'm
1: you,
24: doing
1: well,
24: the best
1: when you,
24: that I can.
1: When you
24: okay?
1: think of like a business that's kind of shady, you instantaneously think of bail bonds. And ask Alex where his father made his fortune. bail bonds.
24: Bailing people out of jail. Babyface is an attorney. You have to deal. These people need help.
9: Alex was also a bail bondsman, too, I think.
2: Yeah. I agree. And Bubba, he's actually here bringing new flowers. I would let him speak his piece here as to why he wanted the camera crew. He's saying...
1: He wanted the camera crew so he could roll in here like a big fancy radio guy. Look at me. I can get on a big time show. Look at me. I can go be disruptive on a city council meeting. Look at me. My girl's getting brand new boobs. Look at me. Look at me. Look at me.
24: That's fair, and you know that I have attention deficit disorder, and so sometimes
1: so do I. Everybody does.
24: I know, and so I'm craving
1: attention.
24: You take a lot of, and you're heavily
1: medicated for all of that. All this stuff you take, these people don't even know the illicitness of what you take. My lord.
24: Wow. We actually went to
1: I'm the kettle, and you're the pot. Let's be black together, please.
24: But Bubba, so Simone thought we were going to go to jail because we went to Clearwater Beach, and above Hogan's gift store, there's a guy that sells marijuana,
1: his name's Matt.
24: Yeah, his name's Matt.
1: I know Matt.
24: But how can he sell? Simon thought it's real weed. Simon's like, this is illegal. Simon, what did you think? Did you think we bought real weed?
17: That's what he said?
9: THCA. It's THCA.
1: So it's THCA.
9: Yeah, and they make it look like they sell flowers.
1: Hold on, it's THC, eh? That's what it is. THC, y'all hater. Y'all hater, we're going to go to the vape shop, don't you know, and get us some THC, eh?
24: Well, they knew what we were doing, so they saw that I was
1: By the way, I love Canadians. I would have much rather just had Simon roll in here like the big slinging D film producer that he is and maybe talk about the ins and outs of whatever the hell he's got going on than your stupid ass in here. First of all, you know that I told you when I had you on. Let's just walk through this process if we could. So I had you on the air last week and you're like, oh, I want to bring this film crew in. I'm like, Alex, I don't want a film crew in. Mm-hmm. I just moved to these studios. It's where I live now. That's a little too evasive. I'm not quite ready for that. Yeah. Oh, no, you got to do. They're the biggest French Canadian yippee-o. They're like Fox TV of Montreal. They're the best ever. I'm like, I appreciate that. They're big time. But I don't need that right now. So I left it with you after that interview you did with me or the phoner that you did with me last week with a hard no. And you know that.
24: Yes.
1: So then you did not correct any of that. You get a hold of Lummy and you lie. You lie to him because you're a liar. Because you're an absolute liar, and maybe you've been coddled all your life as a single child whose father is afraid to tell him no, and quite frankly, no is not in your vocabulary because mm-hmm. you're just a little bitch who can't ever accept no. And so you knew that it was a no. You manipulated Lummy as if it was a yes, and just assumed that you were going to bring the film crew in.
24: Yes, I did.
1: And you did not have any conversations with me. The first conversation I had with you is once Lummy finally laid his foot down and he told you it was a hard no on the camera crew. So I'm laying in bed getting ready to wrap it up, take my sleep medication. I'm heavily medicated like you are, and all of a sudden my phone rings and it's your dumb ass, and I'm like, I could just send in a voicemail or I could just be a friend and even though it's going to come with a bunch of nonsense, answer it. So I answer it, and here you're all, you're already on one. Hard telling how many Adderall deeps you are at this point, and you're just like nonstop. You will not take no as an answer.
24: I was just going to ask you for an Adderall, but okay.
1: No, I don't have any. So I don't have any. No. And so anyway, you're like, just keep on. Simon was there. And so I feel really bad for Simon because, like, Simon, poor guy, he doesn't know how much of a scam artist you really are. You know, whatever information he got on you know what? They got you completely out of your element. Where you're the best at is when you're arguing with college kids and being disruptive in that manner, and you coming down here because you're getting half off on a boob job and be able to parade around in here in a big time radio personality studio. I guarantee you, out of all the studios that you've been a part of, or Simon, this is one of the most impressive studios ever, so that makes you look good. And then you can be a host on, you can be, you know, interviewed on my show, which makes you look good. And then, quite frankly, we've watched all three of not your best work, my friend. And so I feel sorry for Simon because he's going to come back with horrible footage. He may have to answer to somebody. They're going to be like, man, I thought this guy was, you know, kind of had the it factor. He's a glorified bail bondsman with a used car kicker.
2: Simon was getting scared coming back to the studio. He said, this is, how do you say, deliverance? No? You squeal like a pig.
1: And the said fat guy was really mad about us being there to begin with. So what part of that conversation, my friend, do I, from you getting your Bubba Groupon tit job to you being unbelievably more pussy whipped than I've ever seen you in my entire life, bring a film crew from another country down here to cover your exploit, and you've not put in your best work, and you wedged your way onto my show when I said no. And you didn't pick up my car, and it sat there for 2 days. Now it's in the ditch because they resurfaced the parking lot, and it can't even be in the parking lot. So now it's in the ditch. It's hard telling if some homeless guy's living in it or not.
24: Oh, and I love that car. And I was going to drive that on camera. But listen, the car, everything you said, I think I would have a trouble debating, right? I mean, I think you're right about all of it. And especially when it comes to my performances, they haven't been my best.
1: Horrible. Like when you do one, like when I do a good show, like this interview, I think I'm killing it right now. I really do. I think we'll be able to clip this and really make you look stupid, which is absolutely going to get us some great views. But like, this is some good work for me. I'm rolling right now. But when I do horrible work, and I know when I walk away whether I did a good job or not, you can't be, listen, this is me and you as friends. You can't be happy with the three performances you've put in, my friend.
2: When Bubba gets done with the show and he knows he did bad, he goes in and yells at Erica.
1: Yeah, exactly.
24: Yeah.
2: Or takes it out on
9: Star,
2: her.
9: Why don't you go to UT or USF? I know it's summer session, but you should go there and try to talk to some of those.
1: Anything.
9: You know.
1: Do anything other than what you did.
24: I got a girl that just had breast augmentation, so I'm juggling her titties, and I'm juggling these two freaks from
1: that
24: Quebec.
1: That you completely misrepresented yourself. I know that Simon.
24: I didn't misrepresent myself. They think what I've done is really edgy and racist, and they think I'm going to get canceled in Canada. And I don't even think I've been that bad. They've been shocked by it. They thought what I've done has been pretty.
2: What
24: bad.
2: Is this all about? Why are they following?
24: Well,
2: you?
24: The other person they're following, we can't announce, is a
1: get on the microphone.
24: It's I'm on the mic. I don't know why it can't pick me up. On the mic.
1: Oh,
24: I'm
1: giving the mic. Beat your ass.
24: Okay, so okay. Listen, I don't want you to get too. I'm on the mic.
1: That's how you stay consistently on it.
24: Okay, so they're following another huge political creator. We're not going to say who it is. This is a four-part series. And Simon, you explain it. Explain what you're doing.
1: Poor Simon. I feel so sorry.
24: Get on the mic!
1: He's got to go to therapy after this.
3: Yeah, it's a project about the United States, and we're following a bunch of groups.
1: Should have followed me, Simon. I'm way more popular in entertainment than this guy. I mean, you've spent five weeks. You can tell how much more talent I have than this guy.
3: If there's a second season, I'll call you.
1: Mm-hmm.
5: Look at Simon, how he works at Mike, though.
1: He does.
5: You can hear him perfectly.
1: Because he's a professional. You know why? Because he's a professional Frenchman, my friend. I have the utmost respect for Simon, and I feel sorry for him. He's a victim at this point.
24: Well, I'm a used car salesman, so you know
1: Johnny
24: that I'm not going to get on the mic. So.
1: Johnny K, love me, the steel slinging. $100.
5: Thank you. Dr.
1: See,
5: Remulak, 25.
1: Simon, we got the it factor so much. There's a guy in Valparaiso, Indiana that loves this show much that he just sent me a $100 bill. Now, I mean, Alex can't do that. He has no way of generating that type of monetization on his content.
2: Is this turning into why they should have followed you and not Alex?
1: Yeah. I guarantee you that. Yeah. I guarantee you that.
24: Right, Bubba's Matt. And Bubba, you did say, I don't want to be an extra in your documentary. And I think Babyface is actually trying to help me. No, I wanted you included because you're somebody that I've looked up to for a long time. Somebody
1: but
24: that I consider.
1: Admit. You have to admit. Let's just
24: a mentor
1: all,
24: of mine.
1: Let's put all the shtick aside. You have to admit that. You did me kind of dirty on this whole thing, on how I wanted this to go down and how you demanded it to go down. And you're even in the reason you're all even in. You don't come to Tampa, Florida for 6 days willy nilly. It's because you're getting 50% on a boob job with my guy. And then you decided to bring a film crew with you to make yourself look, you know, Johnny Big Shot.
24: I don't know dates very well, but I believe this is the sixth month of the year, and this is my third trip since January to Tampa, so I do think I come here quite a bit, if we're being intellectually honest.
1: Yeah, and if we're going to be intellectually honest, you got zero content each time you were here. It was probably more of a pleasurable...
24: God forbid I want to go to Tampa Bay and have a pleasurable vacation in Florida on the beach.
1: Well,
24: I'm the bad guy.
1: Hold on.
24: Because I'm in landlocked Dallas. I tell you this all the time. Yes. It's fun to go to Clearwater Beach for me. I'm sorry.
1: I just turned off his microphone because I can't take it much longer. Let me ask you a question. In the three other times that he's been here this fiscal year, how many times has he actually traipsed his ass into the studio?
24: He wasn't even ready yet.
5: Zero.
24: This is the first time I've been here since it's been ready.
1: No, the other one too. We had to go.
24: Birthday. I was here for your birthday.
5: Yeah,
24: I saw the studio, so I have been here. So he boom, roasted.
2: Bubba,
24: I was
2: he was there for $1.99.
24: Yes.
5: If you do remember your birthday when he was 3 hours late.
24: I was 3 hours late to his birthday. I went to the other house and almost got shot.
1: It's all on you. It's based on your availability. It's based in the world that you live in. You don't ever take anybody else in consideration.
2: But that's who he is. You know this about him.
24: That's true. Thank you, baby.
5: That's why he just likes Stein so much.
1: I just hope that the documentary crew is able to document and to show just how flim-flammy and how just irresponsible and unprepared he is. And that's he's, true. He's a

0: fortunate and very thankful for the potential opportunity and exposure we may get in French Canada. Thank you for that. And you know, single-handedly
1: have
0: brought
1: really
0: that
1: in Africa.
0: What's that?
2: Yeah, Central.
1: I'm not even kidding.
2: There's a lot of countries in Africa that are
1: popular in Africa. So you might get a bunch of African scammers trying to call the studio.
0: Well, we already got that.
3: Dan takes those calls.
2: Yes.
0: So. Anyway, Brian, I'm sorry. Anyway, Alex, hi. How you doing, buddy?
1: Well, I'm doing okay. Well, real quick, so because you know I'm about to go. We got to leave here in about.
0: Yeah,
1: 10,
0: I know because you
1: got
0: to make sure that you drain your girl's boob.
3: No, he's going to the
1: city. She has no tubes. Yeah. But I'm saying I'm about.
0: I only wish you one thing before you leave. I hope you have a better performance than your three because I really hope that.
1: Let's workshop it right now.
2: Tampa City Council.
0: I hope Simon maybe goes back and gets some of your other works that you've put together because. The ones you've done here, quite frankly, are embarrassing. I mean,
1: that's fair.
3: You could do a.
1: Let's workshop this, though. Why I have three very smart people here. We can workshop
0: this. That live
1: this,
0: in the community
1: and
0: know that we
1: should. You can be satisfied with it. You give me some inside baseball.
0: So you're going to the City of Tampa Council meeting.
1: City Hall, yes.
0: All right.
1: I was at Hillsborough County yesterday.
0: Yeah, we saw it. It was
3: so what's big in Tampa right now, big debate over the Rays stadium funding.
0: Yes.
3: Rays rhymes with gays. So I would say, Gays for Rays. Or rather than talking about giving all the money to the Rays, giving more money to the gays?
0: Yes. Yeah.
2: And Jane Castor would support it.
0: Yeah,
1: here representing Jane Castor.
0: Thank God you came here because we're telling you, we're basically bullet pointing what you need to do to be effective because the three that you've put in so far are very ineffective.
1: You keep saying three. I think it's two.
0: No, he did.
2: Well, you did three videos.
3: Yeah. The Scientology one where you were out of breath.
0: Which was horrible.
1: Yeah, I'm running. I'm doing a yippee-yam-yo running, trying to chase down Xenu is difficult. Okay, so.
0: You should have. You know how you did AOC, the big Latinos? You should have picked out a couple of the cute Scientology chicks because I saw a couple of hot brunettes rolling by and tried to roll up on them about being hot and having a nice booty and whatever. That's what you should have done.
1: That would have been a little better. But okay, so gays for Rays or Rays for gays?
0: Gays for Rays.
1: Okay.
0: And you want to question the nearly $1 billion of free money they're giving the Rays?
3: Well, it'd be the gays against Rays or something like that or no. No Rays, we want gays.
1: Gays against Rays.
3: Yeah.
0: And the $1 billion they're giving the Rays of free money, and why aren't they giving it to the gays?
3: For transitioning surgeries and drag queen.
0: You need to go in there and say, I want my wiener cut off, and I want the people of Tampa to have to pay for it.
1: Okay.
0: I'd like to have my wiener cut off, and I bet you Jane Castor... would probably support this because she is one of the most famous gays of Tampa Bay.
1: One of the most famous gays in America.
0: Yeah, well, you can say that too, but this is a Tampa Bay specific deal.
1: And then what else should I mention? Should I mention like a Warren Sapp?
0: No. Then I think you need to mention, and this is a question that I think maybe Brian, who's Jane Castor's certificate? Who's her husband or wife?
3: No, it's a wife for sure.
0: Yeah, like who's Jane Castor?
2: So.
0: As much as you make fun of the Dallas mayor for getting divorced, maybe do a quickie as your...
2: Anna Cruz is a lobbyist and political
3: executive. That's her current partner, Anna Marie Cruz. She was formerly with Melanie Jean Beavan.
0: Yeah.
3: A former St. Pete Police Department assistant chief.
0: Why don't the highest ranking politician and within this commission, the mayor, why don't we know more about her? Who's her husband? Who's her wife?
1: What about this?
0: She just had a big high spot caper where she's dating a new chick, Melanie McGillicuddy. And I want to ask Ms. Castor, who plays the role of man and woman? I think you would maybe potentially be the man.
2: Looks like she's a big lobbyist in D.C.
0: Yeah.
1: Wait, what if I went
0: look
1: there?
0: Look at all that.
2: On a cruise.
1: Bubba, listen, what if I
0: think you came here to get prepared for your next
1: What if I did it where I call her and I say she's pretending to be a lesbian and she's not actually gay and that she hit on me?
0: Well, you can tell her that you were a student at USF, which by the way you were.
1: Yeah, I was.
0: And when you were a student at USF, you blasted her in the back of an alley at Ybor.
1: That's what I'm saying.
2: When she was the police chief, or when she was a police chief,
1: would that cause a bunch of heat?
0: She's a
1: fake lesbian.
0: I had her in the alley behind Bubba's Beach Club because I had a club.
3: Can you say things that you know are patently false like that, it's a public figure?
0: How are they going to prove that it didn't happen? There was no.
1: A baby face is an attorney, personal injury, but he understands the law pretty well. What do you think?
3: I would stay away from alleging a specific incident that you were a part
1: just say
3: of.
1: We got freaky
0: Brian,
1: geeky.
0: How about this? Hold on. Brian, how about this? I was a little intoxicated, and I didn't quite have my bearings about myself.

0: But I think that I might have hooked up with Jane Castor when I was a student at USF in the Alley of Ebor.
1: It was either Jane Castor or Jane Lynch.
0: Who's Jane Lynch?
2: She's a lesbian in Hollywood that has short hair and looks like Jane Castor. So,
0: yeah, you can say that. It was either Jane Lynch or Jane's Castor, but at the time
3: it was a Jane, and she was a dyke. Or she wasn't a dyke.
2: Yeah, she was a cougar.
0: She was saying her name was Jane. She had short blonde hair, and she rolled around as a lesbian, but I think it might have been Jane Castor that gave me oral in the back of a shady alley in Ebor back in what year were you at USF?
3: 2006.
0: Back in 06.
3: Yeah.
0: I was drunk. Didn't have my bearings about myself.
3: I'm on ecstasy too.
0: I was on ecstasy. And I hooked up with a blonde short hair chick that was lesbian named Jane, and that might be your fearless leader.
1: And as the song says, I didn't care because I do both Jay and Jane. I don't mind.
3: Ooh, yeah, see,
1: they make me feel the same.
3: And I think that if I called her out for being a fake lesbian, that would trigger
0: her. You know how much better we could have made your trip? Look how much better we're making this bit already.
3: I need your help. That's why I brought you here, Bubba.
1: She's singing your praises.
3: Shut up, you idiot. I've only been nice to you. And listen, I apologize. I think Simon, seeing how talented
0: we are, and be like, man, we really missed the boat on who we followed around for the week.
3: You keep saying that, Bubba.
0: Well, I mean, he's thinking that right now. I promise you he is.
3: Well, he's going to do it. They're actually waiting to find out if they get picked up for a second season. I don't know if
0: I need to ask Simon, you know what, can we give, I know that you got your video footage here, but you're not getting the mic processing. Do you want us to send you the audio of this particular segment so you have it processed?
4: Please, and the video.
0: Let me make sure he gets it all. He gets the video, he gets the audio, sync up everything.
1: And have you ever watched a guy pave a dirt track before? You want to come do that this weekend?
2: Simon, wait. Simon, have you heard of a documentary called Video Killed the Radio Star?
3: Has a great documentary, and it's about Hogan. It's about Everest.
0: You never mentioned that to him, your best friend?
2: Come on, Stein, how do you not mention that?
3: Oh, my God. Bubba has a hit documentary that Simon will critique. Simon, you have to watch it. It's called Video Killed the Radio Star, and it's all about Bubba and about his connection to how he got canceled and how it was an inside job. And it's connected to some high-level people, and I actually do think that Simon could help illuminate your documentary. I'm not kidding.
4: But he didn't. He didn't tell me about it.
0: No, of course not.
2: Simon, do you know about Hulk Hogan? Obviously,
4: Oh yeah.
2: Hulk Hogan and the sex tape.
4: Yeah.
0: Hold on, Simon. This is actually the sizzle reel, which might give you a small little understanding of the documentary.
5: Hulk Hogan filed two lawsuits today against Heather Klem and her ex-husband Bubba the Love Sponge.
6: You did what? You let your wife have sex with Hogan? I was like, well, how the hell did somebody get a hold of that tape?
7: And you didn't know you'd been videoed?
8: No, I had no idea there was a camera set up.
9: The video somehow got into the hands of Gawker Media.
10: Who the hell leaked this?
11: Right. Now you say,
10: that's
11: listen.
10: That's the problem.
11: I guess he feels you leaked it.
12: Are you f***ing stupid?
13: At that point, I knew it was over.
14: Like him or not, Bubba the Love Sponge is one of the most famous people the Bay Area has ever produced.
15: Bubba's been named DJ of the Year by Billboard magazine.
14: So we were number one by far.
3: Bubba was constantly getting in trouble.
14: Bubba admits to being fired from four radio stations for outrageous behavior.
3: And he was never afraid to pick fights with local politicians.
16: News channels reported his best friend leaked the tape.
14: The allegation that Bubba was the one that released this tape is ludicrous.
17: When we lost the contract with SiriusXM, there started to be some resentment.
18: Let's work together. Let's get Bubba off the morning show.
17: It was just like, what do we have to do to kill this motherfucker?
6: Hogan knows Bubba didn't sell that tape, didn't give that tape away. It was stolen from him.
19: This conduct is rife with criminal activity.
1: The feds have videotapes of it where Hulk Hogan was in a room next to it and money is being offered for the tape.
8: Keith Davidson calls David Houston, who's Hulk Hogan's personal attorney, to tell him that they have these DVDs and they want $300,000.
1: You have a case on a silver platter served to the prosecutor.
3: How did they get his cooperation? What leverage did they have? Keith Davidson doesn't get charged. He knows Cohen. Cohen miraculously flips. Cohen testifies against Trump. How do we get there? Pull the string. Bubba?
13: telling you, you guys are, you're just scratching the surface.
20: Doesn't take a rocket science in this case to know something happened, and it all started right here with Bubba.
0: So there you go, Simon, there's my documentary.
4: I'll watch it, I promise.
0: It's on Apple TV and Amazon Prime. And if you give me his contact information, Alex, I'll send him a
21: $2 off coupon.
0: I'll send him the actual link that he doesn't have to buy it, that he can watch it. You know what Simon's thinking to himself right now? Man, I got the wrong dude.
21: You keep saying that.
0: I know.
2: Making Simon feel bad.
22: You know what they did? Both said, Matt and Simon both said how much they like Tampa, better than Orlando, better than Miami. They both said that they like Tampa. So.
0: Oh, Tampa's a great city,
22: man.
0: It is,
22: and I talk about how much I like Tampa. So,
0: unfortunately, you've not gotten the best out of Tampa, and Tampa's not been too good to you because your content has been horrible so far.
22: Well,
0: hopefully you pull the nose up and you really knock it out with the Jane Castor angle. I think that's where you need to go with. Not be a gay singing little stupid songs, not being a guy that lost his wife to Scientology, not screwing with these fine people that are trying to worship Xenu, but instead come in with the highest entity of all. Some of your best works when you screw at the Dallas mayor. Am I not right?
22: That is true. So you want me to just go after Jane Castor?
0: Yes, absolutely. Yes.
22: All out assault, a verbal assault on Jane Castor.
0: And it's good. And under the guise of you potentially might have hooked up with her on a drunken ecstasy filled night back in 06 in Ybor City behind Bubba's Beach Club in a dark alley in Ybor, and she was, very much took care of you, and you're questioning whether she's really a lesbian because she never talks about her significant other.
21: You think it was her. It was either her or Jane Lynch.
22: I think I ate her butt. Is that too far?
0: No, yeah, that's too far. Yeah. Just because you're trying to really, really tip your hand as to what your true fantasy in life is, butt eating. But I'm just saying, like, don't try to incorporate
22: that. I've licked a lot of ladies' butts, I'll be honest.
0: Let's not make that part of the city. You're going to get thrown out. That's too far at that point. Questioning whether you got oral from our mayor is right where you need to be.
22: That's the line.
0: And so when you go, you know what Simon's
21: whether
0: thinking
21: it was
0: around,
21: her or not.
0: And yeah. Simon's got to be thinking, man,
21: I got the wrong one.
0: No, Simon's got to be thinking, man, Alex, the only guy that will hold him accountable for his nonsense is this guy. And this guy just pretty much gave him bullet points. It's going to be his best gotcha moment in Tampa was orchestrated and written by him and his guys. Man.
21: I hope we get a season two, he's saying, because I'm coming back down here and
0: absolutely.
21: I'm going to watch him grade his track.
0: And you know what? You don't have to stay in a hotel and rent a car. You can stay right with me, Simon. I got plenty of room for you.
22: But they haven't been to the backyard. They haven't
0: Let's just stop. We don't give him any. Well, you can give him a private tour before you leave.
2: Mary Kay and Jeff, $20.
21: They got to fly, man. They got to head down to the city of Tampa. They got to be down at 9, right?
0: Listen, let's go.
22: But Bubba, thank you. I apologize. Everything that you said is correct. The one thing that I would like to say is that you are right. My performances have not been great, but I have been incredibly distracted, not just with the film crew, but the fact that we got, and thank you for the buy one, get one off titties from Dr. Danny.
0: But can you do me a favor? Can you fundamentally kind of man up a little bit? You're very pussy whipped over this chick. Very much so.
22: Well,
0: I know you're
22: she
0: all.
22: She had
0: I know
22: a symmetry
0: all,
22: issue.
0: I understand,
22: we corrected
0: but
22: that.
0: I'm just saying, like, my God, I've never seen you lost your. You've lost your man card. Do you? Are you producing any testosterone anymore?
22: I'm producing the most testosterone in my life, if you know what that means. Mm-hmm. Just put it that way. I'm producing a whole bunch, right. And that's all. I'm going to leave it at that. But just know that I'm sorry. I got a lot going on, just like you do, Bubba. You have even more going on, so I empathize with all of the irons that you have in the fire. But it's just been a difficult past 3 days. I got a lot going on top of not just going to these city council meetings, but the fact that I have a girl that's just in and out of surgery with Dr. Dan. I'm just, it's been a lot, and I apologize, and I should have been
0: all
22: better.
0: Thanks, Alex. Appreciate it. I'm going to do final thoughts with Simon, if I could, please, just in his overall peripheral view of all this nonsense, including appearance here in the program. Simon, what say you, my friend?
4: I mean, it was a lot of fun. It was, we got good bits, I guess. Yeah,
0: we got good bits, I guess, which means you've really crapped the bed so far, Alex. Horrible.
22: I got one more chance. It's not over yet, dude. We're in the fourth quarter.
21: Yeah, listen,
4: we're flying back to Montreal at 4 p.m. today. So.
0: One out of four means you're batting 250. That's not necessarily all-star
22: lineup. Oh, and listen
0: lineup.
22: To this, Bubba. This is the last day of filming. They've been filming on this since January. How long have
0: and they've
22: been
0: wasted
22: on?
0: Their time
4: December.
0: After this
4: yeah,
0: point.
4: December.
22: So this is the last day. I'm the last person.
0: So this is the thing. When you go and knock it out because of the bullet points we gave you, Simon's going to be like, man, for real. Like, we're pretty cool.
22: You are cool.
2: That's his entry, $20.
0: Anyway.
4: Well, it's interesting because we got like the whole process of like writing the script, you helping him. Really, really interesting to get behind the scenes.
0: And you know what? Now all the pressure's on him because we've laid it out how it could be absolutely brilliant. The other three sucked. And when this one he knocks out of the park, hopefully it's all on him. There's a lot of pressure on him. But if he could knock it out of the park, then it could piggyback, one, the setup, which is on the on-air deal, us walking it through, then you nailing it, and he actually gets that oh-wow footage that he's spent 7 days trying to get.
2: You going to do that, Stein?
0: Stein, it's on you, bro.
22: It's all on me. Let's go. We got to get the hell on the road.
0: Do not blow it. Don't blow it, my friend.
21: He's a gamer. He's going to show up.
22: Thank you.
0: Alex, I believe in you, my friend.
21: Full faith in
0: him. Even though you're a flim-flam and used car salesman, I believe in you, my friend. I really do. And I wish you the very best.
22: I love you, Bubba.
0: Do you need my car or not? Because I'm going to pick it up today.
22: I need it today because I'm about to drop off my car. I'm in a Jeep Rubicon. They gave me a...
0: All right, listen to me. It's in the ditch, and the key is in the kitchen. I'll give you the code to get into the kitchen to get the key.
22: Because I'm going
0: to
22: drop them off at the airport probably, then return the rental, then get your car.
0: Okay.
22: All right.
0: Otherwise, I'm going to pick it up later today.
22: Don't. No, I need it.
0: Simon, really nice to meet you. And we'll get you all the audio and video to sync up so that you guys got the on-air, the process video chain. What's going on?
2: No, Stein, I had let him borrow a piece of paper, and then he ripped my paper off.
0: All right. Listen, let's go to words. Welcome out.
21: Of course
0: out.
21: He
5: all
21: did.
5: Right. Don't chalk up their behavior to being crazy rednecks.
7: Yeah, think about that.
5: They're just totally insane. The Bubba the Love Sponge Show.
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0: I knew, Lummy, that Crystal River Harley was a good place, and I've known for a while, but yesterday it was really brought home and validated when Lasker comes to me after the show and goes, he's got two Harleys. I need my full-blown dresser. I need some handlebar work and some exhaust work. And what's Crystal Harley's service department? I'm going to be trailering my Harley up there to Crystal River Harley to have him work out. My buddy had some work done there. He said it's way better than the Tampa place. So I said, okay, well, listen. I mean, like, don't expect to get, like, the Bubba free deal. They might give you a little bit of a discount because you're on the show, but they're a client. And they really, really, really kick ass. So Lasker's actually sending his hog up to Crystal River Harley to get serviced because he heard good things about it. Also, don't forget, it's a one-day sale only on Saturday, June 27th. They literally, at the open of business, mark down these used Harleys. And at the end of the business, they take the huge discounts they were to give you in that one-day-only sale away, and they get marked back up for the Sunday deal. So it's one day only. Prices get clearly marked Saturday morning, and at the end of business day, that Saturday, June 27th, they get jacked back up. So save like a few thousand bucks if you're looking for a used Harley on Saturday, June 27th. Go to crystalriverharley.com. It's wholesale to the public. They're blowing out their used bikes, and then the prices get jacked back up at the end of business day on Saturday the 27th. So get there early. It's a first-come, first-served basis. They're not making any holds or anything like that. Go to crystalriverharley.com for their used inventory if you got an eye on a bike. And I would get there as soon as they open. If you really got an eye on a bike and that's your bike you need, get there at the opening of business day on Saturday the 27th of June. And be the first one to put a bid on that bike and get it. Otherwise, you're done. Kick yourself in the ass. Could have saved like another $3,000 on this bike. Somebody else is driving it up and down the road. CrystalRiverHarley.com. Great people.
2: Yeah, and on Saturday, too, it's Customer Appreciation Day, so there's going to be free pizza from 11 to 2.
0: Beer, pizza. Yep. There's a band, live music. So Nick the Gun Guy, which, by the way, man, you know, Lummy, I know that this glass gate has been...
2: Big E, $100.
0: Oh, man, Big E's putting together a computer for me.
2: Nice.
0: Thank you, Big E. He's really quite the computer whiz.
2: Yes.
0: But anyway, Nick the Gun Guy is the one that put the glass deal together. It's been a 6 weeks process, some ups and downs, but it's now installed. And you know what? It automatically, one thing that I noticed that the glass behind Brian does, now between the equipment rack and us, is a very nice, tempered, thick wall of glass. And it, one, deadens the studio, and the studio sound, again, man, Big E, 100? Did I just miss that?
21: Lummy called it out, and then he thanked him and said he was working on a computer. I don't know what your attention span is. Jesus Christ.
0: But I didn't hear. You talk about juggling balls.
21: Yeah, we know.
0: And the things that I got in my life right now.
21: Ball juggler.
0: From being on camera to making sure the segment with Alex went good to just everything. To getting ready for Tuttle at 9:15 to... Brian, I still can't thank you enough for giving me the topic that got me down the road on the Manson deal, because I truly wanted to say those things, but never had the opening, if you will, to broach the subject.
21: Okay.
0: If that's the right word.
21: Yeah, no, absolutely.
0: So thank you. And you know what? Let's do that every time.
21: Question Thursday.
0: Three Question Thursday. And don't be afraid to have a couple for Lummy either, if you wanted to get deep down the Lummy path.
21: All right.
0: So, it looks like as we were looking into our prep today, that Jelly Roll is the one that, well, he's the one that did file for divorce. Everybody's speculating as to what the true reasoning is. A lot of people thought that, you know, he'd admit, I think it was like October 21st or something of last year, that he admitted to hooking up with a country cricket. Yeah. And a lot of people thought that that was it. There have been excerpts of Bunny from back in the day saying they had an open marriage, but they no longer do. I kind of, maybe somewhat erroneously, have been putting it on her that she became a star and she didn't need him anymore. But it kind of looks like maybe that's not where it came from. Lummy, I said, you know, Johnny Costica, Valparaiso, comes up big. And now Joseph Telsica and Joey Campbell, both on the PayPal. PayPal, Venmo, Cash App, at the Bubba Army. And Brian is probably going to set a record today.
21: Woo!
0: On the thumbs up. I mean, Gene pulled 1.1 on Wednesday, and Brian's trending at 875 with an hour and 35 minutes left on the show.
21: Let's hook up on those thumbins.
2: I mean, time for June now?
0: No, I mean, if he throws in a 1-2, then he's, you know, 100 better than Lasker. Lasker was impressive at 1-1 yesterday. Let's hope that Brian comes in strong with a 1-2, 1-3, 1-4.
21: All right, Babyface Brigade, let's mount up. Babyface at 9.
0: Babyface has been great today. So I kind of erroneously maybe have been putting it on her. And, you know, what happened? Here's a moving van from the 15th, you know, 3 days ago, outside of what looks to be their marital.
21: They're in Nashville or Tennessee somewhere? Yeah.
0: Yeah, in their marital home. Now, people don't quite figure out who's moving out. Like, does she keep the house and he moves out? Does he keep the house and she moves out? Right now, it's just a moving van, and I don't even know what kind of moving van. Is it like a...
2: Music City, like
21: Movers.
2: Moving.
21: Music City Movers, it's called.
0: So, people are speculating as to who's moving out, and we were kind of like a little bit stiff on her, saying, you know, she used his fame to become famous. She was just an escort in the sex business, you know, before meeting him. There's reports that she continued to blast men in an open relationship gimmick. But they did say yesterday that was a little bit of a misnomer, in the fact that she said yesterday, we played audio, Lummy, of her saying, yes, we had somewhat of an open relationship, but it mostly consisted of us bringing other girls in with us.
21: Can we call Music City Movers and ask them whose stuff they were moving out, his or hers?
2: So it is going to be Jelly Rolls, because he bought a house and he was planning on moving out of Nashville.
0: And... Oh, he's moving out of Nashville?
2: Yes.
0: Okay.
21: But they both might be moving out and selling the house. You never know.
0: Yeah. So this came down yesterday, and I don't know where she posted this, but it's all over, and it kind of gives you a different perspective on how this might play out.
7: Things have kind of changed around here.
0: I will tell you, man, when she doesn't have all the clown makeup and stuff, and she looked fairly natural there. I know her lips are pumped up, but she looks pretty good. Like, she really does.
21: She doesn't look bad there.
0: No, she doesn't. I hate when she's all clowned up and a ton of makeup. This looks a little more natural, and I think she's cute.
7: I'm sure by now you guys know that Jay and I have separated. Sorry. It's been hard, and, you know, for the best. And I'm not going to talk about why we separated. He has his version. I have my version, but...
0: Now, Brian, what does that mean? You know, you're the attorney. You work closely with Gina. She's family law, you know, one of the best in the area. What is that? If you were to...
21: Yeah, I mean,
0: if you were to dissect that, what's that mean?
21: You know, couples have differences of opinion.
0: But usually it's a clear-cut reason, you know, and there's not, you got this opinion and I got that. It's you did this, usually.
21: Yeah, I imagine she just doesn't want to get into it, and they probably are being amicable right now, so it's best not to.
0: Like, instead of pointing fingers at what it really was, you just say, hey, he's...
21: You know, he has his reasons for it, I have mine. You know, we obviously don't see eye to eye on it, but...
7: Hopefully one day we'll be able to be friends. But anyways.
21: Those are some cheap cabinets for a nice house.
0: That I was getting ready to say, and not necessarily the most expensive, you know, 12x12 bullcrap tile either.
21: Yeah, that's like, I hope that's a guest house she's in.
0: And that's really some cheap cabinets.
21: Yeah, there's no handles, there's no knobs, nothing.
0: Uh-uh. And it's really kind of 70s, 80s, right? Nothing contemporary at all.
21: Yeah, that would be like late 90s, early 2000s look. Yeah.
0: Or maybe even
21: early 2010s.
0: Well, but it does, it's on brand with being country, though, right?
21: A little bit.
2: They haven't done anything to this house since 2023 when they started working on their other house in Utah.
0: Mm. Okay. Rich people problems.
2: Yeah.
7: My whole point of doing this vlog is, hold on.
0: See, I don't mind the girl that's got maybe a sleeved tattoo. Some girls can pull it off. They really can. Some girls can. But when you start tattooing the fingers and the hand, that's where you lose me. Like, as a chick, and when you're sleeved up, you can actually wear long sleeves and people not, like, you know, if you stop right at the wrist, which is most where most sleeves start. But when you start going to the fingers and the hands, it gets a little white trashy.
21: Yeah, I agree.
0: Yeah.
7: It's to have a little bit of therapeutic release, I guess, and have you guys go on this journey with me. Everybody goes through heartbreak at some time in their life. And
0: we thought that, okay, I didn't hear this, but they reported Jelly Roll's wife, Bunny XO, collapsed in tears, begging him not to divorce her after confessing to a secret affair with his best friend, claiming temptation got the best of her and pleading for one last chance to save their marriage. I'm sorry, baby, I was tempted. Don't let this be the end of us. That wasn't in here at all.
21: Do you think she let he let her hook up with Roman Reigns?
0: And then Roman Reigns dropped the N-word. No, I don't think so, buddy. Now, let me, where's that?
2: I'm going to try to find
0: where's the, I'm
2: post.
0: Sorry, baby, I was, and Brian, is it not me, but it's quoted.
21: No,
0: like
21: I think they're saying is that, I don't know if it's in this video, I think maybe they're saying she said that, that's being reported, she said that to him, you know, after it happened.
0: Claiming temptation got the best of her.
21: And that may be from a song of his. I don't know.
0: Pleading for one last chance to save their marriage. I'm sorry, baby. I was tempted. Don't let this be the end of us.
21: Scroll down further. What did they say after it? Oh, nothing.
0: Oh, it's just a bunch of
21: nonsense.
0: Just
21: more. It's all clickbait.
0: So, like, where's that?
2: Yeah.
0: And, you know, their marriage, you know, he was freshly out of prison. Fat as hell and really slimmed up, really looks good, really got very pop culturally popular, not just in the country world, but
21: he's WWE, man.
0: Yeah, I mean, he's He's everywhere, very talented, you know, and she also got very popular, very, very popular. Her, I bet you she's making a couple million easily on all of her content platforms.
2: It says she's between 3 to 5 million.
0: Yeah, so that, my estimates on her numbers that I've looked at, and that's I think that's a very accurate estimate, 3 to 5 million a year on her various platforms. So, you know, Brian, for a woman that's formerly an escort, that's a pretty damn good living. Yeah. 3 to 5 million. I mean, that's a pretty damn good living with anybody. 3 to 5 million.
21: Oh, yeah.
0: But you would think that as much as they've been through, he often credits her for saving his life and, you know, getting him on the straight and narrow and his weight loss journey and all this. You would think that they would have, you know, a stronger bond to stay together. You know, like Brian, you and your wife's bump. If one of you truly messed up bad, I think you guys could go to counseling or sit down and forgive, and just because of the past, that you, the long, long past that you have, the common child that you share.
21: Yeah, I think the child is the biggest thing. Well, I think that's the tie that binds, you know.
0: I don't necessarily agree. I think that you, the early stages of you and your wife being together and the strong bond that you have, and you had a lot of body of work of being just you and her, I think that is as strong as your child in some instances.
21: No, that helps, but I think if there was really a bad transgression where, you know, something, you know, she cheated with my best friend or something, man, that's tough. And the only way I think I would be able to come back for that would be to try and make things work for my daughter to, you know, but that would be tough. That would be tough.
0: Yeah. I mean, yeah. Hopefully it never comes to that.
21: Yeah, I don't think so. My wife's a good person. I'm a good person. We should be okay.
0: Did you guys bowl that last night?
21: We did bowl last night. I had one of my worst games ever, followed by a pretty good game. I had bowled a 181.
0: Hold on, but what was the worst one? Can I guess?
21: Yeah, go ahead.
0: I crap the bed standards. One.
21: Nope.
2: 89.
0: I was gonna say a 112.
2: No, I was thinking if he says crap, it was under 100.
21: I could not figure out the lane.
0: Did you just say what? A 99?
21: I bowled a 99.
2: So didn't even hit that.
0: Is that one of your worst?
21: That is my worst game bowling as an adult. Yes, by far. Not even close.
0: And I guarantee it was because you couldn't pick up a spare.
21: I could not pick up a spare to save my life. I was throwing okay first balls. I mean, I had a couple splits, which were tough. But
0: you were throwing eights and sevens all day.
21: Yeah.
0: And nines.
21: And I could not figure out the lane.
0: I can never pick out. Listen, I can't pick up that one. Is it the 10 pin or
21: the 10? Yeah. If you throw a ball with a hook at all, you know, that hooks right to left.
2: The easiest way to pick it up is you go to the left, all the way to your left.
0: And blast right across.
2: Yeah, and you do a straight ball, and you just throw it right between the first arrow and the right arrow, right between those two, and you throw it fast enough, it just is going to go right down that line, you'll hit it every time.
0: Yeah, not every time. I'll miss it every time. It'll go right in the gutter for me.
2: Well,
0: 99, Brian, followed by 181,
21: though. Yeah.
0: And so now when you guys do couples, is it two or three games? It's usually three.
21: Three games.
0: What a girl bowl.
21: She got a one. She didn't have her best night. She got a 167, a 198, and a 185 or something like that.
0: That's pretty solid.
21: No, she's good.
0: You'd be happy with that.
21: The 167, she wasn't happy. But none of us could figure out the lane the first game. We lost the first game as a team.
0: How much does that really play into factor?
21: If you're used to bowling and you're a good bowler, the lane conditions, especially if you throw a hook, can matter a lot.
0: So was the?
21: But I'm not a hooker. That was the problem.
2: With the oil, every game is different because it's kind of you have to study the lane. Yeah, well, wears in, and then also you got to be mindful of the other bowlers and how their
21: balls reacting,
2: and they're pushing.
21: The
2: so they're pushing.
0: Or
2: the
0: now, Brian,
2: out.
0: Does it even have to do with what kind of ball they're throwing? Like, are some balls more grippy than others?
21: I think the ball itself, you know, Lummy can speak more to whether the polyurethane versus plastic. But I mean, most people are using the nicer balls there. If they're in a league.
2: You just got to make sure, when you're getting the game two and three, you got to be wiping your ball down because then you're going to have too much oil. And especially.
0: See, I don't wipe my ball. I just grab it and you throw it.
2: Yeah, that's
0: right. I don't know about any lane conditions, any oil, what the next guy's throwing. I just take that ball, if it fits my finger, and I wing it down there.
2: Well, that's why you have inconsistencies.
0: That's why I'll bowl an 85 one game and a 129 the next.
21: So I ended up switching to the middle, and I was hitting dead on the head. But as long as I was throwing it over 20 miles an hour, I was getting strikes from it. So it worked out pretty well.
2: Yeah, you got to get the Brooklyn.
21: I whip it.
0: Now, how about your daughter? Does she bowl in a league?
21: No leagues for her. We just
0: why
21: go
0: not?
21: On like
0: when
21: Sundays.
0: When I was a kid on Saturday. Our moms would drop us off down to the Gillum Lanes or the Warsaw Bowl Hole, and they actually had all Saturday morning were kid leagues.
21: They have one on Saturday morning. It's just, it's not very well run. It's chaotic, and there's a lot of people there. So, and
0: there might be a lot of weirdos there.
21: Yeah, just Saturdays.
0: And
21: just,
0: realistically, the only way you could really do that is if you stayed there, because I wouldn't want to just drop her off.
21: Oh, I'm not dropping her off and leaving her at 8 years old.
0: See, when we were kids, man, our moms just dropped us off because there was nobody around the corner ready to touch our wieners. There was no there wasn't anybody taking pictures of us or anything like that. So your mom literally dropped you off at 8:30. They started bowling at 9, but it took like 30 minutes to herd the catch all up, to put you in the right lanes and everything like that. This is like us at like 7, 8, 9. And then we'd bowl three games. I think we brought $5. It was $5. And that was the best 3 hours. I think they came and picked you up like at 12 or 12:30, but it gave your mom like 3.5 hours on a Saturday to go clean the house or just do whatever she needed to do. And they literally would drop us off. Like, it was unheard of for your parents to sit there and watch you bowl three games. But in today's world, you could not even think about leaving your kid for in fear of them getting abducted, getting molested.
21: Well, I think the bowling alley doesn't want you just jumping your kids off.
0: Right.
2: No, they listen. tonight after 9 o'clock, you want to see kids getting dropped off. Woo, it turns.
0: A Thursday
21: night? Teen takeover at the lanes?
2: Oh, yeah.
0: Are they doing teen takeovers at bowling alleys now?
2: They've been doing it since school's been out. They had to get the cops there because it's been pretty bad.
0: For those scoring at home, Brian Matroni approaching 1,000. With an hour and 23 minutes left of the program.
21: Let's do it. Let's show these old timers how it's done by the young whippersnapper on the show.
0: Hello. That brought a great little three question superset today. Thank you for that.
21: Yeah, no problem.
0: Hi, who's this? You're on the air. Go ahead.
10: Good morning, Bubba. How are you?
0: Good, bud.
10: Hey, I know the topic yesterday you guys spoke about with these child touchers. Did you see the one that the sheriff's office caught yesterday? Where him and his husband were foster parents and were abusing the foster children?
0: That was actually, I think, in Great Britain. I think that was
10: this was the one yesterday. Here they caught him in Seminole here in Pinellas.
0: All right, let me, can you look that up for me, Lummy?
2: Yeah, okay.
0: So it was a local deal here in the Tampa Bay Metro where two men were fostering a kid and they were molesting him?
10: Over the last 9 years, they've fostered 25 children, and they have even adopted a handful of them, and apparently he was molesting quite a few of them. And the stuff he says in messages, this wasn't a sting. They caught him on apps saying how he enjoyed the feeling of a four-year-old and stuff.
0: Oh my God! Any particular news station or where were you, where did you where was this reported?
10: On Facebook, it's IONTB. And then Pinellas County Sheriff's Office did a Bob Gualtieri, or however you say his name, he did a press conference about it yesterday evening.
0: All right, we're going to look.
10: He got more in depth about everything.
0: Yeah, let me find me the Bob Gualtieri press conference. That's a way more credible source. That's the sheriff.
10: Yeah, it's like 24 minutes long.
0: Oh, I don't know if I can go that long.
10: So yeah, I don't know if you want to go through it and look into it tomorrow or whatever. But
0: no, I want to get to it today. But maybe some other news channel covered it and wrapped it up a little bit nicely. 24 minutes is very, very long, but we're going to look into that. Thank you for the heads up, buddy.
21: The more of these stories I hear, the more I think maybe a purge day might be a good thing.
2: Yeah.
0: Yeah.
2: I sent you one from Fox and Fox 13.
21: Like, disgusting.
0: I don't know that I got it yet. If you look at my thing
2: it's
0: here.
2: It's the X. It's the one below fat man.
0: Oh, right here?
2: Yeah.
0: Oh, I was thinking it was going to say Fox.
2: Yeah, but it cut it off.
0: All right, how about we
2: it's one right above it. It's with Bob.
0: It's one right here?
2: Yep.
0: Fantastic. Let me get to it. I'll get it all lathered up, ready to go. We'll hit it on the backside. Is there, oh, there we go. Yeah. 2 minutes and 5 seconds. That's perfect. But you're right, Brian. The more I see of these,
21: yeah,
0: the more you go back to the movie Purge, where only the strong make it and the affluent make it and those that can arm themselves make it. And you, they literally like this open season on sexual molesters.
2: Cecilia Redneck, $100.
0: $100.
2: Woo.
0: Man, I gotta tell you, I wish we could have baby face a couple times a week.
21: Yeah, there's no guarantee. You know, you wear out a good thing sometimes. Mm-hmm. You know, Mondays and Tuesdays is evidence of that.
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0: So, Lama, are we doing Alex via Zoom?
2: Yes, we are.
0: Okay, good. And we're on time, too.
23: Yes, we are.

0: Elon Musk or I think Bezos is way behind with the rocket technology that Elon has. If I was Bezos, I'd just quit rockets. Listen, you got Jeff Bezos, what is he, the second, third, fourth richest guy in the world? Maybe second, I don't know.
1: Elon Musk. After his divorce, I think he's like
2: third.
1: You
2: got that much money, what are you going to play with for a toy?
0: Well, you know what, Gene, great point. Probably a rocket. You know what I'm saying, right?
2: Yeah.
0: You're rich and you like to race sprint cars. Well, if you were worth $100 billion, you'd be messing with rockets.
2: That's right.
0: Hey, Sponge, my rocket's going up today at noon. Oh, okay. But when you play with that volatile of toys, if you will, these things are very expensive, hundreds of million, tens of millions of dollars. And here's the deal. It's such a finite equation to be able to propel something into space, and the amount of propulsion and jet powered rockets that you need, that, you know, like for instance, the space shuttle mishap was over a $3 O-ring. So there's so many things that can go wrong when you have to have that violent of a propulsion.
2: And you probably know what can go wrong. It'd be like me going like, hey, Sponge, watch this rocket. I'm going to shoot up and I change the left rear shock to a tie down. I wonder if it's going to work or not. Let's try it.
0: Yeah. And here's the thing, but there is data to show you what that left rear tie down will do. Other people have done it. So you have a general idea of what it might do.
2: Right.
0: But when you're doing stuff that no people have ever done before,
2: right,
0: you're really looking potentially for a bad outcome. And it would be, maybe you could research how much did this cost Jeff Bezos. So he was blowing off one of his new rockets into space to test it for whatever, and it blew up right at the launch pad. Here it is. Let me see if there's a cost analysis on this.
1: It looks like between 68 to 110 million.
2: Well, I ain't nothing for that guy.
0: $110 million.
1: And there it all goes.
0: So here it is. It was, yeah. It didn't even.
2: Spectacular. I'd have did that on purpose.
0: I would have done that on 4th of July and given everybody the ultimate fireworks.
2: That's
0: show.
2: Right.
0: You think the city of Los Angeles could do a better fireworks than this? Hell no.
2: Look at my bonfire.
0: Look at that.
2: That's great.
0: Oh, my God.
2: Ooh, mushroom clatter. Ooh, Himoshima.
0: That is, it's not Himoshima. It's Hiroshima. Do you know the other Japan city? There's two.
2: Taiwan?
0: Nope. It was Hiroshima.
2: We bombed it twice?
0: Yeah. Nagasaki.
2: Oh, yeah, that's right.
0: Nagasaki and Hiroshima. Big. It was Fat Boy and Little. I forget what they're. The bombs actually had names.
1: Fat Boy.
0: Fat Boy and something else. This cost Jeff Bay $110 million. You know how many Vegas hookers and private air. You could buy two Gulfstream 650s. You could buy two of the most expensive private jets they make for what you just did here.
1: Sorry, it was Fat Man and Little Boy.
0: Yeah, Fat Man and Little Boy. Fat Man and Little Boy. Fat Man and Little Boy. One went to Nagasaki and one went to Hiroshima, and I think 2 days later, Japan surrendered.
2: So did we get in trouble for smoking all the babies?
0: Nope. Because they didn't have a sanctioning war crime at the time. It was not a Geneva, Warsaw, the Warsaw Pact, or there's some type of war rules that we.
2: Yeah, who polices that now?
0: Probably NATO.
2: NATO.
0: I don't know if NATO polices that or
2: the
0: not.
2: NATO's.
0: But, you know, I think now, you know, Truman didn't have to worry. Harry S. Truman, who is the one that dropped Fat Boy and Little Guy or whatever.
2: Y'all might be happy that I am not a filthy millionaire like this guy. I sent that rocket to Iran.
0: You what?
2: Whoops. He got off course, folks. Sorry.
0: Let me tell you something.
2: Hold on. Let me get my insurance card out.
3: Let me tell you something. I'm the president of the United States. My name's Gene Lasker, and I did not mean to hit the button, but I did, and it blowed up. It blowed up all of Iran, so I'm going to get thrown out.
0: There he is. You there?
2: Is that a make-believe jersey?
0: No, that's LSU.
4: No, this is the LSU. Oh. Wait, are we already live on here right now?
0: We're live.
2: Yeah, you're drinking and spit and then doing all kinds of crazy stuff live.
0: I am, dude. I'm very much on time today. I made it a point not to be make you hold, and when you were ready, we're live. So put.
2: Are you gonna eat gum in front of us?
0: No, that's it. I gotta
4: put in my nicotine pouches to get my. I just got out of bed.
2: You
4: had
2: a smoker.
4: Night.
0: No, he's a smoker. Yeah, he'll.
4: I'm a smoker. I'm a drinker. I'm a banger. I'm a hanger. I do this.
0: You're a disruptor.
2: Good for you.
0: You get
4: disruptor.
0: That Gene, she gets thrown out of a lot of places. You know, that's.
4: I'm wide open, Gene.
2: I know, man. You're my hero. Believe me, I love watching you. I love listening to you, and you're a real good diplomat.
0: No, he's not a very good diplomat at all. He actually is a disruptor, is what he is. So what do you got?
4: Bubba, did you see the story?
0: Yes.
4: We broke the story, but listen.
0: Hold on. I played the story, and I played the 4-minute version of it because you guys made it a little bit more manageable. One was like 32 minutes, and then one was like 4:50, and I just got right to all of it. And we played it like at the 7 o'clock hour because I wanted to set up. I didn't want it to be cumbersome and play it now and eat up any of your time. I want to have already played it, get people up to speed as to what your latest, you know, what your latest effery is. And Lummy just said that the Nationals announced this morning that guy's been suspended.
4: Yes, he's been suspended. But listen to this, Bubba, that's frustrating. But I do have some respect for Trevor Williams. So just to recap, Trevor Williams is an outspoken Christian for the Washington Nationals starting pitcher. We caught the director of community relations, who is technically an executive for the Washington Nationals, saying that they have a directive that he is not allowed to be shared on any social media because he's an outspoken Christian. Now,
0: and we saw that, and he said, like, you know, when players are walking into the clubhouse, we ask them goofy little questions like sandwich or hot dog, and we deliberately don't ask Trevor that because of his evangelical, you know, beliefs.
4: Exactly right. So I'm friends with a guy by the name of Derek Holland. He played in the majors for 13 seasons. I was just on his podcast yesterday. So Derek calls Trevor, and this is what's frustrating. Now we've like have a line out to Trevor. Trevor is livid, so mad, wants to say something. His agents told him he's allowed to. It's nothing to do with agents. The only reason Trevor Williams is not blown this thing up is that Trevor Williams is such a good moral Christian, he doesn't want to divide the team right now.
0: He doesn't want to disrupt the team.
4: Does not want to disrupt the team.
0: But at the end of the day, the director of communications, the guy that's in charge of how, you know, the Washington Nationals are promoted and sociably positioned, and the players, how they're promoted, and just, you know, there's a lot that goes with that job. You can make or break a player, meaning you can give him a push or you can bury him like they did Trevor. But the bottom line is, like, you know, that's just fundamentally wrong. It may even be against the players' union. I don't know.
4: It's technically what they call a Title VII violation because they're actually stopping him. Guys, imagine if they said, oh, we're not going to share him on the social media because he's Jewish.
0: Or he's black.
4: Yeah, I mean, it would be the biggest story in mainstream news. But what is good about this, and at the end of the day, they're in a collective bargaining period right now. So I was talking to Derek Hall, and they said this story will actually blow up even more in the summer because the players are going to want to get, you know, they're trying to put a salary cap, and the players are going to be able to have concrete evidence that some people within these, you know, within these clubhouses
0: try to keep them
4: are
0: down.
4: Literally discriminating. So you need to pay us more because you're giving us Title VII violations, because Derek Hall said, even if it might sound stupid to be on the social media, but every time a company or brand sees that, they're going to be more interested in sponsoring that athlete. So it closes doors by not letting them be on the social media.
0: It equates to a lot of different things. More jersey sales, more, you know, more fan base, more, you know, public recognition, more potential endorsements. You know, I mean, you want your team to position you in a good spot, in a good place, and your religious beliefs should have nothing to do with how they promote you. And instead, they're penalizing you for, like, they're making it almost a bad thing to be a Christian.
4: When
0: you couldn't subsect any other part of humanity and get away with it. Like you said, you mentioned a couple that are, you, like, if you were Jewish, you're like, listen, guy's Jewish. We're not gonna promote a Jew.
4: That would be the biggest story in the world.
0: Oh my
4: that would
0: God.
4: Be on the front page of every newspaper. But this is what is actually really alarming about all this. We also had him on a hot mic saying every time you come to the game, we get your Google data and your search history. And then we did some man on the street videos. Everybody was kind of like, well, I signed the terms of service. I don't have any privacy anyway. So people weren't even mad about that. I was mad, but I guess we all kind of know.
0: I don't think people are mad about it because they don't quite understand the gravity of it. Meaning like, okay, most people are just blowing it off. Okay. No, they could really, really, really be disruptive if they're now getting everybody's personal browsing history. And I mean, they can use that.
4: Targeted ads, all kinds of stuff. So, and then on top of it, though, the guy at the very end, and you know, Bubba, even though this guy's terrible, I don't like ruining somebody's life. I mean, I'm happy he lost his job because in the video he said, oh, I should go work for the Boston Red Sox. But a little bit about me, I feel, I don't know how to explain it. Like, it is a big cultural victory. It's a huge story. Everybody's talking about it. But at the same time, I don't like seeing a guy's life get ruined. I mean, he ruined his own life, but I do have a little bit of a moral conundrum.
0: But hold on. You didn't ask him anything that wasn't, that he didn't say. You were just kind of just flanking him on things that he'd already publicly told somebody, and you caught him in a lie. You caught the guy.
4: Him in four big lies.
0: Nobody ever got mad at Chris Hansen when he told somebody to take a seat because that scumbag had done something bad. No, I'm not trying to equate. I'm not trying to equate.
4: What he did
0: this
4: is not as bad as a pedophile. No, but I know what you mean.
0: No, but like, you know, he said those things, and it's very disturbing that he would be that anti-Christian when it's so easy just to go with the flow and not care about what people's like. It's not a big deal, but he makes something such a big deal that it's really kind of a problem. And if it wouldn't have been for you, it maybe this guy would have been allowed to continue to do that and to, you know, to discriminate and other people of faith. And listen, our country was built upon you can worship a cow, you can worship a mm-hmm. you can worship whatever. So our whole fundamental, you know, is the separation of church and state, one where the government doesn't get involved in your beliefs. But secondly, you have the right to believe and worship whoever you want. And who are the Washington Nationals to take a star player and ostracize him from any other person? That's just wrong. And you know what? As much as you might be down on yourself, I applaud you, because if it wouldn't have been for you, this guy would have been continued. How many years has he been at the Nationals, and what would have ever got him fired?
4: I think he's worked in pro baseball for almost 20 years, you know, moving up the ranks. But this is the other thing. We got him on a hot mic. Jaden Ivey for the Bulls, he got cut because he was anti-LGBTQ. So, and then I got a message from somebody that works in the Mets. He's a lower organization. He's like, I think this is happening in our organization. I was like, well, try to give me some evidence. Show me who's been shared on social media, XYZ. And so this is a league thing. This is not just it's a multiple leagues. It's happening probably in the NFL, probably in the NBA with Jaden Ivey. It's happening with Trevor Williams. There's a lot of different instances. So hopefully this will scare all these other director of community relations so that they do not discriminate against a player. And it's not that I feel bad. It's just seeing this guy's life get ruined. You know, at one point, this guy's making high six figures. He's worked his whole life for this position, and it's gone because he's on a hot mic with a hot babe. And it's his fault. He looked like Uncle Fester. You know, he was bald. He's not a good-looking guy. And the girl
0: creepy.
4: He was on a date with, Bubba, was
0: creepy.
4: A 10.
0: He looked creepy.
4: I know. The girl was a 10.
0: We didn't see that. You did, probably. But we did. She's a 10?
4: Yeah. Yeah, we can't expose that. Yeah,
0: was he
4: young,
0: trying, like, just to me, it looks like he was just trying to show off and be Johnny Big Pants and just be like, you know, look how powerful I am and I can make these type of decisions and we got protocols in place where we can get your browsing information and look at me, look how powerful I am. Like, it was a big braggadocious session for me, I thought.
4: And we had him dead to rights because Trevor had only been shared one time in social media in 2 years, and it had been over a year since he was shared. And the only reason they shared him, they had to, because he was like the AL player of the week. You know, it wasn't one of those things. It was just like a graphic. The only time he'd been shared was in 2 years.
0: Do you think that
4: over a year ago?
0: Do you think the Nationals have talked to Trevor and tried to be like, hey, we are so sorry. We are like, this is not our position, even though it probably was.
4: So they told him this is all not true. Everything's not true. And Trevor's like, well, I don't believe the team at all. Right. He wants to flame the Nats so bad. He just doesn't want to disrupt the team chemistry. Doesn't want to become a team cancer.
0: How good is he as a player?
4: really good. He's in the starting rotation. He's made, you know, over $100 million in his career, so he's a serious player. And then on top of all of this, he leads a team Bible study. So Derek Holland was his teammate when they played at the Pittsburgh Pirates together. So Trevor's not just outspoken publicly. He's actually really, he's a big leader in the clubhouse. He does a Bible study every week. He, you know, brings players to practice.
0: He's not LARPing.
4: He's not role-playing. He's a real deal.
0: He genuinely lives this Christian lifestyle.
1: He makes $7 million a year.
0: Yeah, and so, you know, he's not, like you said, this isn't trying to be somebody that I'm not. This is truly who he is.
4: Yes, this is what he's most passionate about.
0: And think about this, like you just said, how many pro organizations have some type of really screwed up initiative or rule where they're ostracizing a certain subsect of people, whether it's Christians, Jews, blacks, whites, Hispanics, fat, skinny, like, you know, I'm sure they all have protocols on how they promote and who they promote. And this could just have this, your busting this guy could just be the start of a whole bunch of the, you know, we know the NFL did it to Colin Kaepernick. He won $75 million in a collusion lawsuit. We know that.
4: Well, Tim Tebow. Yeah. Tim Tebow, he played good his rookie year. I mean, I know he had that weird left-hand delivery, but he won a playoff game with the Broncos because he was taking a kneel every time he scored a touchdown. These teams didn't want to touch him. And it's like, the guy was a good football player. I don't know if he's the best quarterback ever, but he was arguably the best college football player of all time.
0: And listen, he's certainly worthy.
4: He could have fit in.
0: He would have been worthy of being a backup, a clipboard, you know, all day. He stepped in for the Broncos and beat the Steelers in a playoff game. Came in as the other guy got. Who was the Broncos starting quarterback at the time? Lemmy, was it Manning? Was it Peyton Manning?
1: No, it wasn't Peyton Manning. It was Jay Cutler.
0: And he got hurt, and Tebow came in and led him on the game winning drive. And then the rap on him was, well, he's so much a Christian and he's so into God that the cameras gravitate to him in the locker room, and he's a disruption. And it's not even like he's some thug or something like that. Like, you know, how can you be religious and a good dude? Like, he is as clean as the wind-driven snow. You know how many people have tried to find dirt on Tim Tebow? There's none. Like, he truly is. And how can you be blackballed from a particular professional sport for being a good guy? Like, a really good guy.
4: And Bubba, you're friends with Deion, and Deion's a good guy. I'm just saying, think about how many other players in the league, though, which Deion knows about, hit their wife, drink and drive, get arrested. They don't ever get penalized. You know, they'll sign a new big contract, but because you're an outspoken Christian like Tim Tebow, you can't even be the third string quarterback. You can't even be the backup quarterback.
0: I don't know if I've ever said this on the air, and I don't know if I should be saying it, but I talked to Deion.

0: American Hall of Famers to do like a round table and kind of toe our line, the NFL's position on this particular aspect, and you know, and get about four or five African American Hall of Famers and kind of toe the NFL corporate line on this deal without really doing it, but just kind of in a really loosely knit podcast, you guys all talk about, you know, the NFL's position on this particular matter.
1: How much did they offer?
0: And well, I don't know what they offered, but Dion told me that he called every one of the players they had in mind and said, "We are stupid to do this because we are automatically drawing a line in the sand and polarizing half of the people that don't feel this way. It's better for us to stay out of this this situation because there's no upside for us, and outside of our pensions that we've earned, the NFL doesn't do anything for us." And so Dion told his other fellow African American players who the NFL wanted to do this big warm and fuzzy PR deal, "No, we're not. Don't do it." And none of the guys did it.
2: Well, it got weird. I mean, even Jerry Jones, I think it was against Arizona Cardinals, went out with the whole Dallas Cowboys because, you know, they were struggling because no Cowboys were kneeling. And so they did one game where they all kneeled. And even Jerry Jones went on the 50-yard line.
0: Did he kneel?
2: Yeah, Jerry took a knee one game. Yeah,
0: I thought Jerry was like,
2: didn't do it.
0: I thought I heard a clip where Jerry Gomes like, "I'm telling you right now, if you have a Dallas Cowboy star on your side of your helmet."
2: He was anti-knee. He was anti-knee, but the whole team they had a team meeting. "We really want to take a knee," because the Cowboys were one of the few teams that didn't have a player that was taking the knee. So I think it was versus Arizona Cardinals. They all went out to the 50-yard line and took a knee for 30 seconds and got up and then played the game.
0: We had Tony Dungy in studio with his wife promoting their foundation that's based out of Tampa. It's about suicide prevention and young kids and mental health and stuff like that. And Tony Dungy is just
2: one of
0: the best class acts ever. Like, he's just, I was amazed that he would even do my show based on my reputation. But he told my people, "Listen, I know Bubba has a bad reputation, but I'm a man of God, and I don't judge.
1: I forgive him.
0: I don't judge, and if Bubba doesn't ask me, you know, trip up questions or sexually provocative questions, and he asks me about my foundation and my career and my time with the Bucks and my time with the Colts, I have no problem with Bubba. I forgive him for whatever people have." So he marched his ass in. You know, Tony Dungy, that's a pretty big get.
2: I mean, he's a Hall of Fame guy. Yeah. I don't know if he's in the Hall of Fame yet, but he is arguably one of the best coaches.
0: And so,
2: I mean, he's incredible.
0: He came in here, and it was right during that whole national anthem deal, and he was working on NBC night, you know, NBC football, Sunday night, whatever the hell. And he said, I asked him the question, I'm like, "Hey, coach, how would you handle the kneel situation right now?" And he had probably the best answer that anybody had ever came up with. You know, Jerry Jones was like, "If you're going to be a Dallas Cowboy, you're going to not," you're like, everybody had their position. And like the Packers position was like, for any player that wants to kneel, we're not going to allow you to kneel on the sidelines. You can stay in the locker room for the national anthem, which I thought was a pussy move, but whatever.
2: Yeah.
0: So Tony Dungy said he wasn't an active coach at the time, but he said, "I would handle this situation like this. I have a 30-minute coaches or an hour. I forget. Let me do the coaches have an hour or 30-minute show that they usually have on the local?
3: It usually depends. Most of the time it's 30 minutes.
0: So, you know, every head coach has their own show, like on the Fox affiliate, local. Or
2: that's in Dallas. We have the same thing. Yeah,
0: so he said, "I would get with my players and I would say, listen, you can have my coaches show, my 30 minutes of airtime, to promote anything that you want to promote with regards to a charity or why you feel kneeling is what you're kneeling for, your cause, and how you think that kneeling represents your cause. You can have my 30 minutes on my coach's show to completely go through why you think kneeling is important, but you're not going to do it on the sidelines with it to distract our team. But you can have 30 minutes and you know, nobody would probably have the balls to actually go do the 30 minutes. They would just, you know, toe the line. But I thought that was a pretty good in between, so to speak.
2: I mean, I guess, but you know, listen, you don't want to be disrespectful, but this is the problem with pro sports. It's really for kids. I mean, we're all adults. We all love it. And so the reason why this whole thing became a big story is because the Los Angeles Dodgers have the Sisters of Perpetual Indulgence, which is a transgender nun group that is just, you know, not only are they trans, but they're purposely attacking Christianity.
0: What's the group called?
2: It's called

0: The Nuns of Perpetual Indulgence, and it's a transgender nun group that, it's not like that they're trying to be super trans, it's that they're anti-Christ. They do a fake crucifixion, they use the, you know, like the cross that Jesus died on, they put a fake Jesus on, and then they have strippers, transgender strippers, that dance on it, like, while a guy's getting crucified. And I mean, it's really gross stuff. And the Dodgers were doing this outside of a game where kids are there. Like, I understand if they do this at, you know, Pride Parade or something like this. They're doing it at a baseball game, and that's what started this whole thing, and that is why this story is really should have more attention, because when we have Sean Hudson, the director of community relations, we have him on a hot mic. He said it was a team directive not to share Trevor Williams, but he said it was because of what he said about Los Angeles, almost insinuating that this is a league-wide directive to not share.
1: So do you think that you think Sean Hudson will, now that he's gone, do you think he'll turn and make it a Nationals deal and make it a Major League Baseball deal? Now that he's like, he's scorched earth at this point. Do you think that he will try to save face and say, hey, I'm just doing what I was directed to do?
0: I mean, you know, he hasn't issued a statement. I wonder what he's going to say. The team has, in a private email we got from one of the employees, that, oh, we didn't do this. This is not, you know, this is a rogue employee that was on a hot mic. And it is a team directive. Like, it is, it wasn't just Sean Hudson's decision. So we'll just see. I think it depends on what the outcome of his suspension is, because he's on administrative leave.
1: Now, do you think that globally this might bring more awareness to players that might be, you know, getting the bad end of the stick, meaning like players that aren't getting promoted, and it might bring more awareness to players saying, hey, you know what, now that I think about it, I don't get, like, when I'm walking in, you know, and they're getting this guy's opinion but not getting mine, it might bring more awareness to players saying, this might be happening in my organization, because, you know, and something like that.
0: Well, this is the last thing that we need. Once again, we need the Nationals to give an official statement on the record, not just an internal email. But it's really, it's in the whole thing is in Trevor Williams' hands right now. If Trevor Williams decides to really blow this thing up, that is what will make this a national story. That's where he'll go on ESPN.
1: He won't.
0: I know, because he's a team first guy, which I respect. I respect having that integrity and having high moral character. But at the same time, if he was a piece of crap player, he's not. I'm saying he could make this the biggest deal in the world, and this story wouldn't go away. So a lot of this has to do with how Trevor Williams handles it, and if he wants to, you know, be a victim, or if he wants to try to just move on from it. But I know personally that he is very upset, mad, but because he cares about the team, he doesn't. They're 28-28 right now. They're in the Braves division, so they're not going to beat the Braves. You know, they're not going to win the division.
1: Might get a wild card.
0: Yeah, that's what I'm saying. They're in the hunt for the wild card, so they're still in the mix. So that's why, if they were like, you know, 7-40, he might.
1: Do you think this could potentially? I don't know what his contract. How many years is on his deal? Do you think this could potentially, you know, even though he takes a high road, it's not a distraction.
0: He's going to file a lawsuit, by the way. I already know this is going to be a legal matter between him and the league. 1,000%.
1: As it should.
0: Yeah. He's going to take the legal route.
1: I mean, you know, listen, on the smallest portion, at least the Nationals have to be responsible. I mean, you know, this guy got his marching orders from somebody. It certainly probably was from the Nationals, even though if people may or may not believe that.
0: Yeah, well, we'll see. And once Trevor really gets in the weeds with the Nats, that's when I think a lot of this. So this story's not going away. We got him on the hot mic. You know, he is technically what they call a, you know, executive personnel guy.
1: Hold on, is this the story that you were teasing last week with me?
0: Yes, this is the story.
1: So, listen, I got to tell you didn't disappoint, because when I was watching it, when Lemmy had it ready for me to go, I'm like, oh my God, this is huge. And Lemmy's like, this is what he was talking about. I'm like, oh my, I have forgot that he teased. He had a huge story, and this, it didn't disappoint, man. This was huge. And you know what made the story was his hot mic, because he could not, you had him dead to rights. Dead.
0: Just running his mouth. And there is a thing, Bubba, where you're on a date with a hot girl, you're embellishing things, but every single thing he said was actually true. And one of the worst things, he goes, well, you know, working in the majors is kind of hard because there's a lot of white players from the South, so they tend to be conservative, you know, and when the players, when Pete Hegseth comes to the game, because we got a lot of military industrial complex companies, when the players ask to meet him, we'll just tell him he left the game. And that's literally this guy's job. He's a director of community relations. He's supposed to connect high profile people that come to the game, that get invited to the game, if they want to go in the locker room and meet the players. If it was Lil Wayne, if it was Snoop Dogg, they let him smoke weed in the clubhouse. But because it's Pete Hegseth, because he's a Trump supporter, you know, Trump's administration, the player, he doesn't let the players meet him. So this guy,
1: and who's this toast. Guy? Who's this guy to play God? And, you know, he's supposed to be working for the players. That's who he's promoting. The product of the Nationals are your talent. That's your product. You know, your product is your players. That's who you're promoting. That. And who are you to play God and who that, you know, like, I don't care if it's Taylor Swift or Pete Hegseth or it's, you know, Barack Obama. If somebody of name value is at the game and players would like to meet them, you make that player, you make that person available, period.
0: 1,000%. Like, you're in charge of community relations.
1: Who owns the Nationals? Who owns the Nationals?
0: Let me look that up. I don't know who. Let's see who owns the.
1: That would be interesting, you know, to understand who that might be.
0: Yeah. So it's the Lerner family, Mark D. Lerner, and they are arguably one of the wokest teams in Major League Baseball. Not just because they're in D.C. Also, their manager is like a 33-year-old guy, Batura, and supposedly they purposely hire a young guy that they can kind of control. You know, if you got like a Ron Washington, if you got one of these older, you know, general managers, they might not go for all this, but that's why they hire. They have the youngest manager in baseball, so they're definitely trying to trend young and woke.
1: Now, what
0: and
1: about the owner? Is he a big Democratic? You know, like, is he a big donor?
0: The Lerner
1: family, are they like the Kochs in Colorado? Remember the. The Coke family.
0: I just know that they're left-leaning. I don't know. I'm looking up his Wikipedia now, but he owns a bunch of real estate.
2: Real estate development.
0: Yeah, he's a real estate mogul. But he went to George Washington University. You know, his parents were really rich. He purchased a team for $450 million in 2006. It doesn't really say his political leanings, but I'm just telling you, that whole team is left-leaning. And you know what's crazy? I hadn't even told this story much. I was dating a girl. And things were going good. I was living in L.A. We got an opportunity to go. I was working for a production company to go to Japan and do this a game show run-through. It was like a big opportunity. They're going to pay us like $20,000, put, you know, business class tickets to Japan for 2 weeks. It's a really cool opportunity. And right before we're supposed to go, like 5 days we're supposed to go, I just got my expedited passport. This girl's like, yeah, I can't go. I can't go anymore. I'm like, what? Like, well, there's nothing wrong with the relationship. She's like, I just can't go. So then I don't talk to her. Then I see on, you know, whatever, on Twitter, like 6 months later, she's dating this guy by the name of Sean Doolittle, who's like the most liberal guy in the world. Well, this girl, she had two moms. She was, you know, she was very liberal. And, you know, I was a little more liberal living in L.A. Long story short, they purposely signed with the Washington Nationals. They were at the Oakland Athletics because this girl that I dated that started, you know, that got married to this guy, she ran the LGBTQ night at the Athletics. So she got a job at the Nationals, and they stayed at the Nationals. He took less money to stay at the Nationals because they were more LGBTQ friendly. And it's just kind of funny that we exposed him, and there was a girl I used to date.
2: Lerner's contribution is 100% Democrat.
1: So, yeah. Speaking of girlfriends,
0: they're that damn. I'm saying, like, players know to go there. I'm saying that Sean Doolittle guy went from the Oakland Athletics, which San Francisco, one of the most liberal places, and purposely chose to go to the Nationals because they're that left leaning. So this is a systemic issue with the Nationals. They are that left leaning.
1: So speaking of girlfriends, you rolled out your new one.
0: Your baby. Oh, we're going to be in town. We don't need to say what we're going to do there, baby. But you know, we're going to be in town. And we sent Dr. Dan a lot of money already. Quite a bit of money.
1: When are you going to be in town?
0: In exactly 16 days, it looks like.
1: You need a place to stay?
0: Yeah, well, Gracie's going to need a place to stay because they're trying to say now she's got to stay there for a Tuesday deal, then a Wednesday deal, then got to go back the following Monday. So, yeah, I mean, I don't want to pay a $1,500 all-week stay in Tampa. I mean, I'm toast, so...
1: You're so rich, but you're so tight. My God.
0: I'm so tight.
1: I mean,
0: well, but this is a problem.
1: Hold on. You genuinely have money. I know you. I know you have some money. I'm familiar with your personal finances. Just like I'm familiar with Gene's personal finances. Gene's loaded. You wouldn't believe how rich Gene is. You know,
0: he's richer than me, I guarantee it, but I'm saying I'm not broke. I'm definitely not broke.
1: I know some of your personal finances, and you are very comfortable. Very comfortable. And you're the tightest wedge ever.
3: That's why he's comfortable.
0: Exactly. Thank you, Gene. Right. Thank you.
3: Okay, can I ask you, did you know, you knew in the beginning of that interview, you were going to get him in a lie?
1: Oh, yeah. He knew.
0: Oh, yeah.
3: You knew that.
0: Yeah,
3: you were working him that way.
1: Yeah.
3: Okay, tell me this, and tell me the truth. at the end, when you got excited and you nailed him to the cross and you had him and you got excited, that smile on your face and that emotion that you had and that crisscross your wrists, you crisscross your arms.
1: Oh, the suck it.
3: Yeah. The wrestling move. Boom. Was that for you or was that for society?
1: Both.
0: Both. Which but one really for me too? But it felt good because at the
3: it felt
0: fact
3: good to be the guy on top.
1: Well, listen, as a journalist or a content provider, when you got lightning in a bottle and you know you got,
3: but you smashed him. You smashed him.
1: Yeah, but that's
0: the fact he answered. Right. We didn't think he was going to answer. We didn't even think we'd get him on a mic again. And the fact he answered,
1: or
0: was
1: even
0: insane.
1: Not hang up after the first question. Like say, listen, man, Pac Sand, you got the wrong guy. See you later, buddy. Like you hooked him. And you drug him to the boat, and you got him in the boat, and he flopped out later. But man, you had him in the boat, brother. Had that guy.
3: But the excitement at the end was the payoff.
1: Oh yeah,
3: to me,
0: yeah, it felt good. It felt well because the last thing he said on the hot mic was, "I'd rather be a team, personnel right. for the Boston Red Sox." Like, right. And I was the Boston. I thought their fans are famous for being like the most intense to black players. So I didn't think that.
1: Yeah, Boston historically is the most anti African American racist. South Boston is like even to this day is anti black. Like, I mean, Boston's the other end of the national spectrum. Absolutely.
0: Yeah.
1: You know.
0: And that's what he said. He wanted to go work for them. So I was like, good luck. You know, I hope you hope they'll help their hiring.
1: But you knew I'm answering your question for Gene. Gene, the reason why he did a suck it deal is because he knew he had solid gold. He got the guy. He didn't have to have, the guy was on his phone willfully. He didn't. There's no,
3: But the look of him and the motions that he was making on his body. He was so happy from way inside to way outside. It was like, I wanted to know.
1: You got him.
3: Job, don't you?
1: Well, I mean, we got him. He got
0: him. We had to use a hot journalist to get him on the first hot mic. And what was so great is that he lied four different times about the four things. And we knew we were going to edit it in. Oh, he's lying about this. Well, then put in what he really said. He lied about this. Put in what he really said. Lied about this. Put in what he really said. And it just made the piece perfect.
1: It was built. It was planned and built perfectly.
3: The dude's got to move now.
1: I mean, he's done. So speaking of which, you've publicly now outed your girlfriend. How is it? And I was like, I was a little bit like, oh, Alex, man, you might want to keep that genie in the bottle a little longer because just you know how absolutely
0: I know how the internet and I feel bad. Because the
1: haters are ruthless and they'll pick
0: her
1: apart.
0: She's already gotten so much hate. We had a post that got 400,000 views together from Mar-a-Lago. Skinny this, a Skeletor, and I feel bad because, I don't care when they call me fat, stupid.
1: But is she prepared for that?
0: She's gotten
1: nobody,
0: used to it.
1: Nobody, can, nobody
0: it.
1: Can ever really understand the hate that people like you and I and the rest have to endure. And not every person, and especially sometimes a woman, when they get picked apart and you get they sometimes can't handle it. And so I hope that you've conditioned her to not go to those, not look at those things, because it's just not good for anybody's mentals.
0: And it's not good for a relationship. And then, Bubba, I also have some other big news, and this is more kind of secret. So in less than in about 30 days, right after Tampa, I got to come back to Dallas, and then I got a big meeting at headquarters with Turning Point USA and Erica and all the executives. So
1: are you going to be the new face?
0: No, but they want me to do debate training. They want me to
1: debate training. That's like telling Aaron Rodgers he needs to go to quarterback school.
0: I should be leading the thing.
1: You can teach the course.
0: Yeah, that's what I said, but it's more just kind of we're going to talk to a debate expert. He'll give us, give me a few tips or whatever.
1: It also might be to cover their ass so they can say, hey, listen, we did send them through some training in case things got a little hot. They could always fall back on that. It could be some of that.
0: Yeah, and to be fair, this is Ben Shapiro is famous for his debate skills. He says facts over feelings. I'm the opposite. I'm feelings over facts. Yeah. If it feels wrong, it is wrong. From my gut.
1: But you need to lean into that too. You need to, because everybody knows you need to lean into the, hey, I'm feelings over facts, bro. I could be wrong, but I know how I feel about it.
0: Yeah, that's exactly, like, you can give me all these stats, but I feel this way about it. Right. This is what's right. This is what's wrong. So I'm all feelings. I'm a feelings debater, and that does trigger people because I get in these scientific nerd debates like, well, we have only deported, man, but you know what I mean? I'm not, that's not my debate style to really give you a bunch of numbers and this. I debate from what I feel like, what the, you know, public kind of feels like, and so my debating tactics is a little different than Charlie's and Ben Shapiro's and
1: but
0: a lot of other
1: but
0: people.
1: That's what they
0: I'm like
1: need.
0: A Tucker Carlson debater.
1: They need that. They kind of need that right now. They you know, they need that.
0: Well, what makes me good, it's not even that I'm like some excellent debater, is that when you go on these college campuses, college kids, it is kind of hard. They're coming at you sideways, so you have to have kind of a special personality. You almost have to have a stand-up comedian personality because you're getting like heckled for 3 hours.
1: Right.
0: You know what I mean?
1: Right.
0: You're literally getting heckled constantly, so you just kind of have to have where I don't crash out too much. I can crash out a little bit for the content, but I also have to, you know, keep some professionalism and try to keep the whole party going, you know, keep the debates going. So it's not an easy thing, but I love it because I love to get to go to University of Michigan. Well, I love to go to Berkeley.
1: And let's be honest, really cool. It probably pays pretty damn good.
0: Pays okay. I mean, it's not for free, but, you know, it pays
1: Alex
0: okay.
1: Stein, if it don't make money, it don't make sense. That's what Dion used to say. Dion said two things. If it don't make money, it don't make sense. And if I'm going to get out of bed, somebody's going to pay for it. You like that one, don't you? You like
0: I
1: that
0: love
1: one.
0: That one. I mean, I'm no primetime Deion Sanders. I'm primetime Alex Stein. So, you know, I'm on a definitely a lot smaller tax bracket than Deion ever was. But at the same exact time, you know, I got to go out there. I got to make a living, too. I got to go out and grind. I got to travel. I went to 12 different schools this past semester. I mean, I was crisscrossing the country. I was going to Lexington, Kentucky, then to Arizona, then Arizona to Florida, Florida to Pittsburgh. I mean, my routes, if you look at it on a map, it's insane. It looks like a schizo, like a homeless guy going around.
1: Do me a favor. I'm going to let you go, but do me a favor. Send me your travel dates to Tampa so I can, you know, have stuff set up.
0: I'll text it all to you today.
1: Have stuff set up for you, okay?
0: 2 weeks. The 16th will be there. I think that's Tuesday.
1: But, you know, so like 16th, 17th, 18th. Like what? Like what? What are your?
0: It'll be like 16th to the
2: like a 20, week, right?
0: Yeah, 6 days. Yeah. Whatever. What is so the 22nd?
1: Oh my God.
0: That said, we got to go back on Monday in case there's drainage and
1: So I think we let the cat out of the bag. You know, Alex's new girl's getting a set of Diacos.
0: She's getting a set of Diacos.
1: I mean, we've beat around the bush about it. We might as well lay it out.
0: We
1: got
0: to buy one, get one free, though. Thank you to Dan. But you know, that one is still pretty expensive. You have to buy is still pretty expensive. I'll tell you that much.
3: Hey, Alex, when you get up in the morning, you're making 11. When you talk, you're making savings.
1: Alex, I gotta poop, Lummy.
2: Yes, you do.
0: Yeah, and me too.
1: I've been holding it. I literally my first.
0: This is my first time in the new studio. I'll be seeing it very shortly. Yes, it's an honor and privilege to be in the new studio. I can't wait.
1: Absolutely, my friend. Text me those dates, okay, bud?
0: I will. Talk to you guys soon. See you, Gene. See you, man.
1: Prime time, Alex. Time.
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2: T-shirt Will, $20.
0: Thank you, T-shirt Will. Love you. Love you, Johnny K. Steel Slinging Madman, Valparaiso, Indiana. PayPal, Venmo, Cash App at the Bubba Army. I couldn't be any more thankful for those that continue to help the show and watch the show. 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Lummy, I do think on Rumble we are the number one or two podcast on the platform right now.
2: Yes, sir.
0: We're the number one in the podcasting division within Rumble. We're number one in the world right now.
2: Woo! Dirt Merchants, gives a membership.
0: Thank you so much, my friend. I gotta give a shout out to my boy Adam from Fenderworks. I gotta take my truck over there. I got a couple dings in it. I like a couple.
3: Well, hold on, man. My truck's over there right now. He'll slip you in front of me, man. You know, he will.
0: I didn't know your truck's over there. I'm gonna be at least a couple weeks.
3: Okay.
0: I just got like three little dings. I got one. I don't know how somebody had to hit me, but like it's in the passenger side lower quarter.
3: On what car?
0: In my truck, my F-150.
3: Oh, no. Oh.
0: And like, I want my truck to be perfect.
2: Yeah. Probably when some of them try pulling in a parking spot, you know, kind of just rubbed up against you.
0: And then I got another little one up by the bumper, just a little door ding.
2: Mm.
0: And then I got one, all of them on the passenger side, obviously, for some reason or not. And then another one kind of back by a fender where it's like maybe door ding me. And I'm like, listen, you know what?
3: It might be the way you park.
0: I try to park far away with that. I'm actually, you know, become less of a fat ass, and I'll walk.
3: Well, people usually park to the right of the line.
0: No.
3: Because so that when they get out, they step inside the line.
0: You know what I do, Gene? I try to back my truck in, and I use the Ford, you know, the backing sensors to give the lines. And I'll make so sure that
3: I dent them trucks on purpose.
0: I'm completely in the middle. Because before,
3: if you back in, you're a Yankee.
0: Okay, whatever. Just shut up.
3: I'm just saying. You just hide your tag?
0: You're a Yankee, too.
3: Why?
0: You're a Yankee.
3: I know, but I don't back in to prove it.
0: When you back in, you can use the Ford backing grid they give you.
3: Oh, see, on my Ford, I got a front parking.
0: I don't have the front parking grid. So the only grid I got is when I pop back it from by putting it in reverse and backing it in. That's the only time they give me the rear view grid. So I don't have the front grid. So are you going to change your position now knowing that I don't have the front grid?
3: Sorry about your luck.
0: So hold on. Somebody's a car detailer? If you need car detailing, my girl is the... I don't know if I want a girl out there doing it. I don't know if a girl...
3: They don't clean good on cars.
0: I don't know if a girl... But they, you know what, Gene? In actuality, they might clean better.
2: Yeah, true.
0: In actuality, chicks might do better than dudes.
3: Yeah.
0: I'll give her a... You know what? Get that guy's information, and I'll maybe hire her to detail my truck. It needs a good detailing. Need like a good inside. What is Gene? You know more about this than I do. Like, what does a good detail cost? Like
3: $150.
0: And is that where they do the inside, the floor mats?
3: Yeah.
0: You know, everything
3: plus a tip.
0: So $150. Then you need probably a $30 tip on that. That's 20%. So you're looking at about $180.
3: Yeah.
0: So you might as well just give them $200.
3: That's what happens.
0: Yeah. But that'll be like, that's where they get like the air conditioner vents with a Q-tip and all that kind of deal.
3: Yeah.
0: Yeah. I probably need that. So, listen, I don't have any problem with kids organically stumbling upon the LGBTQ+. And this man here who's a drag queen in New Orleans added a few extra letters to it. But I don't think that it needs to be taught. If a kid is gay... Or a kid identifies as the opposite sex as they are. A little boy wants to be a little girl. A little girl wants to be a little boy. Or a little boy thinks he might like boys. Or a little girl might think he like girls. Yeah. Let them figure it out. Let them figure it out. They'll figure it out on their own terms. We don't have to shove any type of propaganda down their throat. Just like we organically... kind of developed our own sexuality. And it was way different when we were going up, and that is we didn't have, I don't even know how I would have turned out. I'm already a degenerate. I don't know how I would have turned out if I would have had, like, electric porn at my fingertips. I had to go, and when my mom and dad were gone, sneak my dad's Hustler and look at Beaver Hunt in order and masturbate when I was 13. That's the best it got. Pictures. Never. And then, you know, later, as I got a little bit older, like maybe my senior year is when the VCR came out.
2: Oh.
0: And you could, if you could somehow, there was one place in Warsaw that rented XXX videos. And you had to be 18.
1: You rented it?
0: And you had to be 18. So I had to wait till April of my 18th birthday. At that point, I only got like two more months of school left, and I'm going to college. So I would sneak down. It was called the Video Center. And go, they had like this little fake wall. You know, they had all the other, you know, like family and regular movies on VCR. And then you, like, you had to ask, can I go to the adult section? If you were obviously of age, they just let you go back there. But if you were like Maya, they'd look at your ID, and then they let you go back there. And then there'd be like three other dudes back there looking at, you know, Debbie Does Dallas and Deep Throat Willie and, you know, Anal Gone Wild and all that kind of deal. And you just feel like kind of a creepo. And then they had their own little checkout back there, like where people couldn't see you. But as soon as you came out from back there and you had a tape in your hand, everybody knew what you were doing. So then you had to go home and sneak the VCR when your family wasn't home, and so that you could watch, you know, real porn. But today, man, I mean, kids got it right there on their phone. They're exposed to it via drag shows, and it's just, you know, sexual propaganda is being shoved down, you know, young people's throats at probably not a very, in a very healthy way. And this man here, I could not disagree with more.
4: So much negativity in the world going on right now when it comes to the acronym LGBT.
0: What?
1: I'm scared of that.
0: All right, well, she's going to say some monikers here, so do not talk over her, because she's adding a few extra initials to the LGBTQ community, and I don't know where the new ones, what they mean. So here, listen.
4: The acronym LGBTQIA, right?
0: LGBTQIA. Does anybody know what the IA stands for? And it seems like people that are in this lane, they're always adding stuff to it.
2: Intersex and asexual.
0: Is what? IA.
2: Yes.
4: LGBTQIA, right? Children.
2: Lesbian, gay, bisexual, transgender, intersex, and asexual.
0: Did they take queer out of it?
2: In this one, they do. Yeah.
0: Because that's an acceptable term.
2: Yes.
0: What? Now, let me ask you a question.
2: Is an LGBTQIA+.
0: Yeah. That's what I back.
1: I thought it meant insert age.
0: For real, Gene?
1: That's what I thought.
0: You thought what?
1: I thought that's what, you know, you mean.
0: That would be I-L. Did she say I-A or A-I?
1: I-A.
2: I-A.
5: The views and opinions made by Gene Lasker are not necessarily those of our advertisers or this radio station.
1: It's the first thing that popped in my head.
0: I know, buddy.
1: Sorry.
0: Let's burn a timeout on that, okay, bud?
4: The acronym LGBTQIA, right? Children need to hear that encouragement. Children need to hear that
0: No, they don't. Children do not need to be exposed to those acronyms and know what those acronyms are. They will, if they want to participate in that world, they will organically stumble upon it by themselves or with their friends or who they're interested in or who they hang out with. Just like me and Larry Plummer. Larry Plummer is down visiting me with his family. Hope they're not watching or listening to the program. We're sitting there in seventh grade on the curb. I've told the story many a times. And Larry brings up to me, hey, have you ever jizz or diz off? And I go, I don't know what that means. He goes, well, so his older neighbor, Tom Johnston, lived across the street, and he was like 16, and he had some girly mags, and he told Larry what that means, what jizz or diz off means. and like how you do it. And so then Larry told me what it means and what and how you do it. And then, you know, like the party that happens, you know, the in because of what you're doing, if you get it, if you get going so good and it feels like unbelievable, then you will have an orgasm. But you don't call it that. Back then, you call it just by the street terms, you know, copy them up, copy them up. So I'm like, no. And he goes, well, you know, he just tried it like a week or so before. He's like, it's unbelievable. And that's how I learned about it. That's kind of learn. I learned about masturbation. My buddy told me. And I think that's the way a lot of us learn. Like, Lummy, how did you learn? Like,
2: Pretty similar. Like, my best friend at the time.
0: He brings it up. Hey,
2: Kyle. Yeah.
0: Hey, Warren.
2: We're in camp, yeah.
0: Hey, Warren.
2: Yes.
0: You ever heard of,
2: no.
0: Jumpy double copping?
2: No, what is that?
0: It's when you do this and you do that and you take it around the farm and then you yippee-o.
2: Really?
0: Yeah. So, Gene, how did you learn about it? Because
1: babysitter taught me.
0: A girl?
2: Oh, the redhead, right?
0: No,
2: the redhead.
0: Way.
2: Yeah, the redhead.
0: Rider. No. How old?
1: How old was
0: 13,
1: I?
0: 13, 12?
1: Yeah, 12,
0: all
1: 13.
0: Right. So she comes over to babysit.
1: Yeah.
0: Little 13, 12-year-old Gene Lasker is just being a complete hoodlum like he is.
1: Yeah, she started out with me taking a shower and then breaking in the door.
0: All right, so she tells you to get a shower. You go get your shower, but while you're showering, she comes in.
1: She just comes in. She says, "I think you need to wash better." And so she reaches down.
0: Okay, easy. So she washes your privates for you, and then that kind of taught you how to do the deal.
1: Uh huh.
0: Now, will we all admit, regardless of we come in all different shapes and sizes and learned a different way? Will we all admit this? And I think it's a man thing. It could go from macho to me to you to Gene to Brian to Dan to Jay to Tom Bean to Larry Plummer, if you're a dude, if you're a guy, I think that there's really you may not want to admit that you became an absolute heathen after you learned how to do that and you had your first party, that you became in the early stages of it, for lack of a better term, addicted. You couldn't do. You were like a monkey at the zoo, constantly trying to do that.
2: Yes.
0: Every waking moment, I was not doing that. I was thinking about how I could get into private to do that. In the shower, I did it. Laying in bed at night, I did it. When I was at home, when I got home from school, if nobody, like, I usually got home about 30 minutes before Tara, 45 minutes before Tara did. I would just go right to my bedroom, and my mom and dad were at work. I just went, if I wasn't playing sport, if it wasn't during football or wrestling season, like the spring, I didn't play baseball or track. Lummy, why are you putting your mouth over your shirt over your mouth? Are you?
2: That was wild. That was when Gene said what he said about the IA thing.
0: Oh, I'm sorry.
2: Sorry.
0: I'm way behind.
2: Yes, yeah.
0: I thought maybe somebody sprayed some bear spray again.
2: No.
0: Oh,
1: he's stepping up on us.
0: So hold on. You want to hear this? Lummy, they had another bear spray episode at the studios yesterday.
1: How?
0: We never told anybody this. So when the first day we were moving out, we had the whole Get Fresh crew there, and I had that bear spray to my left. And Lummy, if you remember now, I mean, it's completely beautiful. There's no clutter, but I had a lot of clutter. You know, you moved that.
2: You
0: boxed all that up, and it was just, but I had, it was just cluttered. It was just 15 years of accumulation of just everything. Sharpies and just
2: CDs
0: and just whatever. Well, I had some bear spray over there. Somebody gave me some, real badass bear spray. Well, Tease was over there cleaning things up, and she accidentally hit the bear spray, and it went like fume right across the studio, but it was just one little stream. It completely took 12 people right down to their knees.
2: Yep.
1: Nuh-uh.
0: And hold on, Gene. Nobody that even got hit by it, if it just was in the room, you couldn't breathe. I've never.
1: Wow.
0: I've been around pepper spray. I have never had anything more powerful than this goddamn bear spray. And it, Gene, it was just one squirt that landed on the floor, and we couldn't go inside that studio for 2 hours. You go in there and you start just absolutely coughing, like burning. So let me tell you something. Go, like, don't get regular pepper spray. Get bear spray and give it to your wife.
1: Where do you buy that?
0: I think you buy it like at Bass Pro Shops, or
2: yeah,
0: I think you can buy it anywhere. You can buy it on Amazon. You can buy it anywhere, but you got to get the bear spray, Gene. There's not a human being I don't care how badass you are. I don't care if you're methed out, you're on crack, crystal meth. It will. It's the most powerful thing ever. So, Gene, Erica and New York Greg and Bob Cook and Tease were over there yesterday, and they got two, a Mexican and a Cuban guy from Home Depot to do it, some day labor. And one of them got into, like, they were cleaning something out, and they hit the bear spray again. And it didn't faze the Mexicans at all, but it took everybody else right down to zero.
1: There's no bears in Mexico.
0: Well, I was thinking maybe they've already been exposed to it via ice, and they and they built the, like, the Mexicans and the Cubans have already fought that battle, and they, you know, it was no big deal.
2: It's nothing for them.
0: So anyway, I had to get that. Let me the bear spray gimmick. So, like, here's the deal. Would at least everybody here that's on the mic now at least admit that after you figured out how to do it, how to party on yourself, and then you had your first party, that you just couldn't party, like, for 2 or 3 years, like 13, 14, 15, until you finally maybe got your first kiss or a little bit of real live ass, like, you're consumed with it.
2: Yes.
0: Gene, were you, even though the baby...
3: I don't remember. I'm trying to think of, was I consumed? I don't know.
6: Jerry Rod was always making sure I had to be digging ditches and taking out garbage.
3: Right, so I always had something to have to do.
6: Yeah, I couldn't. I didn't have any alone time. I was I was like a white slave for Jerry Rod.
4: Matter. Children need to hear that everything in their life isn't negative, and it's just an opportunity.
0: Children don't have to perceive the LGBTQAIIA. Moniker or acronym as negative. They don't need to know that that's bad. It's not bad or good. It's just a thing that if you organically stumble upon that world because you identify that way, you as a child will, but you don't need to be taught what it is. That shouldn't be part of anybody's curriculum.
4: Children need to hear that they matter. Children need to hear that everything in their life isn't negative. And it's just an opportunity to push them to be better adults and push them to be more inclusive of everything that goes on around them.
0: If you don't teach your I don't agree with you, Marissa, whatever your name is. I don't agree with you.
2: Malaysia.
0: I don't think that you have to teach kids to hate that. And I don't think you have to teach the kids to like it or know what it is. If you're a lesbian, bisexual, LGB, what is it? So lesbian, bisexual, LGB.
2: Or do you want the full one now?
0: Because yeah.
2: there's the one that's the LGBTQQIP2SAA.
1: Oh, let's just keep on going with them letters.
2: But that's what it that's 27 the of them.
0: Can you send them to me?
1: Get it on.
2: Yes.
0: All right. So this is the new one. I feel like it's, with every new car model, they have to come out with another couple letters, Gene, just like every new car model has another feature that the other one didn't have. Like, for instance, your pickup truck, which is newer than mine, has the front parking gimmick, whereas my 19 doesn't. Well, maybe every year does the LGBT. Now, let's not forget that it all just started out, I don't know how many years ago, as just the LGBT.
1: T.
0: No, I think, Lemmy, it might have just started out as LGB, LGB.
1: Oh, really?
0: I think.
1: And then the TQ came in.
0: Then I think that if you look at the origin of where the LGBTQ plus, where it started, it might have been just the LGB.
1: What does the plus got to do with anything?
0: Lesbian, gay, and bisexual, because the transitioning deal has just kind of come to the forefront like in the last...
1: What does the T mean?
0: I think transitioning.
1: Oh, that means you don't have enough money to get it cut off, but you want to be.
0: LGBTQIA plus.
1: Well, where's the IA at?
0: But
1: she added that.
0: Pride Month is a great time for us to celebrate the queer community. But you can celebrate.
1: Why are you not allowed to say that?
0: Well, I'm reading the article, and it says I need to say it. They're writing it. Pride Month is a great time to celebrate the queer community. Maybe the whole thing is queer. I don't know. We don't know. But you can celebrate year-round. Do you know another great time to learn about the LGBTQ plus history? LGBT Month. which takes place in October, along with National Coming Out Day.
3: Oh, wow.
0: Oh, so you're, like, if you are gay or you're one of these monikers, you, I guess there's a day you're supposed to come out. You like Christmas and Thanksgiving and 4th of July and Veterans Day and Memorial Day and Valentine's Day. There's a coming out day.
2: Oh.
0: But there's no time like the present to understand more about the queer community. In doing so, it's probably a good idea to get familiar with what LGBTQ plus means in the first place. So I don't want anybody to construe that I'm trying to be disrespectful to these people, because I'm not. I'm trying to learn more about it. I'm trying to use my platform to read this very pro-LGBTQAI plus article. As with everything throughout history, there's a rich progression when it comes to terms used in the LGBTQ plus community. Right now, it's pretty inclusive, but that wasn't always the case. Just like the greater society at large has learned how to accept gay people, the queer community has also had to grow to include every facet of queer population. So I think the whole thing is queer. And then you can break queer up into these different categories.
2: Yes.
0: That's kind of how I'm reading this. And I'm not trying to be disrespectful. And I really am kind of upset at our media forefathers, if you will, that have kind of made queer like a bad word. Whereas they're throwing it around here that everything is under the queer umbrella. And we've always been taught.
3: Well, they're doing it.
0: No, nobody. No. Don't say that word.
3: Okay, but we weren't supposed to say the other word, the Q word either.
0: You can say queer.
3: Now you can?
0: Yes. If wow. As long as it's positive. Because all of the LGBTQ plus AI, that's all, whether you're lesbian, bisexual, gay, transitioning, or queer, that's all under the queer umbrella.
2: I sent you with the website with the updated one with the two SAA, and that will show you what it stands for.
0: Queer, good, N-word. You can't even say N-word. Yeah. Like, you can't even say that.
3: You can't even say that.
0: That's even bad.
3: The letter after M?
0: Yes. No.
3: I can't say that either?
0: Not even N.
3: Can you say the M-word?
0: No, you can't even say the it. Like, you can't
3: say... We're going to take it out of the damn alphabet now.
0: Then you can't even say the phrase, and I use in air quotes, N-word.
3: Okay.
0: You can't say that. You got to take that out of your bag of tricks. Okay?
3: I tried hard.
0: You may have seen the acronym LGBTQQIP2SAA.
3: Oh, my gosh. Now we're really going crazy.
0: When describing the queer community. So they're validating what I'm saying. This whole, no matter where you fit in the LGBTQQIP2SAA, no matter where you are in that,
2: yes.
0: It's all under the queer umbrella. And shame on you media for trying to... demonize the word queer, because they're throwing it around here quite freely, and it's all queer. It's all under the queer gimmick.
3: And this is the LGBs saying
0: that. And so here's what the letters mean.
3: Oh, here it is.
0: And this is basically, I'm doing this too as an informative piece, a newsworthy journalistic informative piece, because I don't know what this is. Obviously, everybody knows L stands for lesbian. A lesbian is a woman or non-binary person attracted to other women sexually, emotionally, and or both. Gay. Gay refers to men, women, non-binary. Gene, you just hold your tongue. Let me look at him and say, hold your tongue. Think about it. Think about it again and don't say it. Gay refers to a men, women, non-binary, or gender-diverse people attracted to the same sex. It's used to be applied specifically to cisgender men being attracted to other men, but is now more a universal term. Thank you. Bisexual people have an attraction to more than one gender identity. It's used to be only to those who were attracted to men and women, but since there are now many different gender identities, the term has expanded to include anybody attracted to two or more genders. Well, I'm attracted to lesbians and I'm attracted to women. So I would be bisexual, would I not? Oh,
2: yeah, there you go.
0: I mean, hold on. Hold on. So hold on. I'm bisexual. Because let me hold on. The term expanded recently to include anybody attracted to two genders or more. So I'm attracted to women, straight women, and I'm attracted to gay women, and I'm attracted to lesbians. So would it? And Lummy, you probably would say the same thing if you were single. And Gene, if you were single, do you have a problem?
1: I'm never going to be single. I don't remember being single. I'm married, and I'm just going to stay that way.
0: And well, you're going to stay in your married lane?
1: That's right.
0: With your wife and your wife only?
1: That's right.
0: And you ain't going to think about the L's, the G's, the B's, the T's, the Q's, the Q's, the I's, the A's, the Z's, the P's, the Z, nothing?
1: Nothing.
2: Well, I think if I was single now and I would go out to the bars, I don't think I'd go out there proclaiming I was bisexual.
0: I don't think I would either, but if you were to be intellectually honest.
1: If you want to go by the paperwork in front of us right here.
0: Hold on. If you want to go by the paperwork.
1: Right here.
0: So let me tell you something, Lummy. Sometimes you just got to go by the paperwork. And I got the paperwork right here, and it says, bisexuals, the term is now expanded to include anybody attracted to two genders or more. Lummy, you like
1: and you're only one digit away from transgender.
0: So Lummy, let's just make sure. See your scorecard, but I'm going to go ahead and say I'm bisexual because I'm attracted to straight women, gay women, and lesbians. I'm into three different people.
1: Wow.
0: Lummy, I would say that you're wired probably the same way. You may not have as much swagger as I do to be able to say you're bisexual.
1: What are you saying about Lummy?
0: Lummy, your paperwork states how your internally wired paperwork would be correct if it termed you as bisexual.
2: If I was going off the paperwork, yes, but like Gene says, I'm happy that I'm not going, and I'm not.
0: And I'm happily engaged to the lovely Merch Crick, but I could tell the Merch Crick right now that I do find attractive gay women.
1: Find them what?
0: Attractive.
2: Of course.
0: I find them hot.
1: I find that mower
0: and I find the Skag 72 inch 3-cylinder Kohler diesel hot as any lesbian. That should be Skag's new slug line for all you long dongs out there, all you lawn dogs that are out there mowing all day.
1: Why be a transgender when you can ride on a Skag?
0: Why worry about lesbians, gays, bisexuals, queers questioning when you can have a Skag? As sexy as any part of the sexual vocabulary ever invented. T stands for transgender. Transgender is a term for a person whose gender identity differs from their sexual assignment at birth. Not that. Queer. Queer is an umbrella term for people that do not identify as straight or cisgender. I don't know what cisgender is. They don't break that down. It was once considered a derogatory slur for members of the LGBTQ community, but has now been reclaimed by members of the LGBTQ community as a term of pride. Now, I can't think of any other slur. Gene, watch your mouth. I can't think of any other slur that all of a sudden has been indoctrined all of our life to be bad. Don't say queer. And now all they're saying, hey, queer means good. We want you to use the term queer.
1: So we can go back and name the big Jewfish groupers back to Jewfish?
0: Nope. Don't think we can, Gene. I don't know how that it plays into this equation.
1: Man, queer's got a lot of power.
0: Yeah, queer is the umbrella under all of this nonsense. Queer.
1: I don't even say that word no more because I knew it because it's.
0: Gene, you can start using that word.
1: I have a lot of gay friends, so I don't say that word. And but I got a lot of not, black guys but, friends too, but I
0: but
1: say.
0: But hold on,
1: it.
0: Listen to me. Queer no longer means just a gay guy. Queer now is the entire umbrella.
1: I got to ask around
0: every,
1: about
0: well,
1: that.
0: Hold on, this is the official page of it.
1: Yeah, but that's my BAI or something. And then you're getting me in trouble.
0: I'm gonna break down the Q, the I, the P, the 2, the A, and the A. Let me see how many more. So we got
2: yes,
0: yeah, and the plus. I'm gonna break down the remaining acronyms next.
7: Mission accomplished. 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More of the Bubba the Love Sponge show after this.
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0: It's the Bubba the Love Sponge Show. Picking right up where we left off under the queer umbrella. And what do all the letters mean in the L? Oh, hold on. The new acronym now for 2026, which has, you know, which at the end of the day, Lummy, is on the LGBTQ and all website. Like, I think this is the official website of all this stuff.
1: Yeah, it's...
0: So L is lesbian, G is gay, B is bisexual, T is transgender, Q is queer, which is the overall umbrella. And again, I think I left it off there, and that's where, and it even within the definition says this used to be a slur, but now is been reclaimed by the members of the LGBTQ community as a term of pride. So now it's official.
2: So you're allowed to reclaim your letter.
0: I guess if you're part of that group, you can say that letter, that word or letter no longer, that word no longer offends us anymore. I've never seen it happen in my life where something that is disrespectful, and that'd be like them saying, let me officially now, the word mother effer is not bad talking about go F your mother. It's a good thing. It's talking about how cool your mother is.
1: Well, you could almost,
0: mother effer.
1: What about like the team of the Redskins, and they kind of, Americans came out and said that, hey, we're not offended by that.
2: Redskins ain't got more power
0: than the NFL. Yeah, that's also true. Gays have more power than the Redskins do. So, you know, with the gay in whatever the gays want, you got to give them. Just got to go with it. Q, the other Q, first, the now there's two Qs in the new acronym. The second Q is questioning. Questioning refers to anybody unsure of their sexual orientation or gender identity. Intersex. People are born with sex traits that prevent them from fitting into traditional gender ideas of male or female. What? These traits can be biological, hormonal, genetic, or anatomical. Intersex is an umbrella term for everyone who doesn't fit the traditional gender definition. See, now they're just getting cute.
2: Yeah, I know, because you can add cocaine to be that.
0: You know, you might as well just put AH in there, which stands for all of humanity. All of humanity. You know, like, so it should be, I mean, they need to add two more because they're including just every possible little subsect. So it should be the LGBTQQIP2SA. AH.
2: 14 letters.
0: All of humanity. If you don't fit in the queer, if you don't fit in the lesbian, you don't fit in the gay, you don't fit in the bisexual, you don't fit in the transgender, you don't fit in the queer, you don't fit in the questioning, you don't fit in the intersex, you don't fit in the pansexual, you don't fit in the two-spirit.
2: Hold on, go to pansexual, read out what that is first, before we figure out if we're in there or not.
0: Okay, pansexual, which is the P. Pansexual people are sexually and or emotionally attracted to all gender identities, while a similar concept to bisexual.

0: That puts us at three, Lummy, which means if you like more than two, you're bisexual.
1: Yep.
0: According to the paperwork. Gene, you know, when you got your paperwork right there, you got to go with the paperwork.
2: You sure do.
0: Two-Spirit stands for 2S. Two-Spirit is an umbrella term for members of indigenous cultures that fulfill a traditional third gender of other variants in a ceremonial social role. Two-Spirit identifies identities are unique to every tribe, so that the Two-Spirit is a collective term.
2: So South African.
0: No, I think that means like...
2: Tribe.
0: Like, I think that means like like Native American.
1: Yeah.
0: So
1: yeah.
0: If you're Native American... I don't understand. Does that Two-Spirit is an umbrella term for members of indigenous cultures that fulfill a traditional third gender or other variants in a ceremonial. See, they're just getting stupid now.
2: See, those are the black people that paint their face white, put the bone in their nose or in their bottom lip.
0: I don't think that's what it. Gene, I do not think
2: those guys.
0: No, I don't think that that's them guys at all.
2: No.
0: No, we're not talking about
2: people. You got a lot of words for it.
3: The views and opinions made by Gene Lasker are not necessarily those of our advertisers or this radio station.
0: We're not going to go
2: with
0: guys.
2: It says Two-Spirit.
0: That doesn't mean a bone in your nose, numbnuts.
2: Okay, but the Two-Spirit, those are the spirit guys
0: around. We're going to move all around. Androgynous is a person that possesses both masculine and feminine. Well, I got bitch boobs. So, yeah, Lummy, we might be androgynous.
1: Oh, man.
0: When I go to the pool, I need a bra.
1: Yeah.
0: So I might possess both masculine and feminine characteristics. It might be expressed through biological sex, gender identity, or gender expression. If you're a fat ass and you look like you need a bra, you might be androgynous.
1: That's us.
0: Now I'm an androgynous bisexual, Lummy.
1: Oh, boy.
0: I've learned more about myself in one day than I have in 60 years. I'm going to call my mom up today.
2: You got a couple more to go yet.
0: I'm going to call my sister up. She's like, hey, B. I'm like, hey, sissy, I just want to let you know that I'm an androgynous bisexual.
2: Yeah, so we're back in the LGBTQs.
0: Gene, no. Yeah. If I was an androgynous bisexual, I'd be still part of the queer community.
1: Yes.
0: Remember, all of this
2: right.
0: is, all
2: so
0: of this
2: be
0: is
2: a part
0: queer.
2: Of all of this.
0: All this is queer.
2: Right.
0: So I could just shorten it all up and saying, hey,
2: so
0: look.
2: So I could buy you a rainbow?
0: No.
2: Smelly thing off
0: no,
2: the mirror.
0: I don't want a rainbow thing, Neil. Let me. But you and I are queer.
1: I guess we're in that community.
0: We're queer.
1: Yes.
2: Don't match me up.
0: Lummy, do you look like you need a bra sometimes?
1: Oh yeah, 100%.
0: All right. So you're androgynous.
1: Yes.
0: And you're bisexual.
1: Yes.
0: You're attracted to straight.
2: You ever wore a bra?
0: No, I never have.
2: I have. Around my head.
0: Oh no, I've never worn. I would be embarrassed to wear a bra because it might fit.
1: Yeah, it's a fear.
0: I'm afraid to even try a bra on because, well, first of all, Merch Crick's got big jugs, but she's real teeny. Like, she's a 32 up top.
2: Yeah, it wouldn't fit around you.
0: So, I need probably a 46. I'm a big girl. I'd be a big girl.
2: Big girl. You say that so easy.
0: Well, I'd be a big, how many 5'10", 291-pound girls do you see?
2: I don't look at them.
0: Well, just watch softball game. You'll see one of them. Yeah, but I'm saying,
2: I love the softball players.
0: I'm telling you that right now. I was watching the College World Series of women.
2: Oh, my God. I love them girls.
0: And those girls got nice booties.
2: Man, they can throw the ball and they play hard. Boy, I like
0: that. Asexual. We got that and plus left. Asexual people lack sexual attraction to other people. Does that mean you're just not interested? Like, you don't want to blast anybody? Because you lack sexual attraction to other people. They may feel romantic affection for others, but they do not have the desire to act on it sexually. Asexual is a different concept than abstinence or celibacy. Instead of abstaining from sexual activity, there is actually no desire to have it. Man, I even at 60 years old, I still get an erection and when I have sex.
2: Yeah. I can see myself being that when I'm dead.
0: Well, of course. But I mean, you know, there's like Hugh Hefner was 90 years old taking.
2: Or if you had a real small penis.
0: Copious amounts of Viagra. I think you can literally have a sexual appetite, a tight and a hard erection because they give you these, you know, we have supplements now we can take as men. So there's no excuse for you not to have a bone. Like you should be able to be 85 years old and still get a boner.
1: That's right.
0: And if you can't, then you're not. At asking the doctor the right questions. And your doctor, as you gracefully age,

0: should offer that to you. Hey, you think you need to take a 5 milligram daily Cialis to keep that thing? And it's good for your prostate health as well. However, asexual is an umbrella term, and each person is unique to their experience. Some asexual people have a bit of sexual desire, while some may not have any. In other words, this term can be different for different people. There you go. It seems like all of your guys' little terms here in this world can be construed 5 different ways. And finally, the plus.
1: Right.
0: The plus sign found at the end of the LGBTQ plus acronym refers to anybody who does not feel represented by the other acronyms. So you know what?
1: Plus?
0: Yeah, Gene, you know what? You're plus.
1: Yeah, you're a plus, Gene.
0: Because none of this stuff, Gene, you don't identify for anything.
2: At least I'm not a letter.
0: Well, no, but you're a plus. And you know what plus is under? What umbrella plus is under? Queer.
1: Welcome to the queer community,
0: so
1: Gene.
0: So, Gene, we knew we were going to get you queer with us, and you're queer. Because you're a plus.
2: It all started liking them.
0: The plus sign at the end of the LGBTQ plus acronym refers to anybody who does not feel that they're represented by any other acronym. LGBTQ movement often continues to expand and be more inclusive to anybody that feels like they can be part of the community. For more people to understand and embrace this diversity, we need not only to verbally communicate, but also support and manifest in action. For example, through the creative way of custom lanyards, we can convey respect and tolerance for the okay, I've had enough. But Gene, you are a plus.
1: Yes.
0: And plus is under being queer. So Gene, officially, by the paperwork, you're queer. And you can't fight it. You can't wiggle out of it. You can't do some crazy ass redneck white trash term. You can't say that it's a Yankee gimmick. None of it. You're queer. Because you're under the plus gimmick.
2: Well, if I promise you this. If I fly one of them flags at the Redneck Yacht Club next month, they'll kill me.
0: No, they won't. Be like, let me tell you something.
2: Yes, they will.
0: Hey, let me tell you something. Jeff Matthews or whoever's out here trying to hurt me. Let me just tell you something. I'm a plus. And you know what? You're a plus.
1: You can add a rainbow flag to your motorcycle.
0: You know what? Then, Gene, you could actually be a person that actually informs ignorant people that think that this is a bad thing. You can say, hey,
2: I'd rather
0: say
2: be with ignorance.
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0: Lummy, you know we don't have, and I'm not trying to throw Macho a curve, but eventually we got to get it. We don't have a break counter.
1: I know, I just noticed that.
0: So we usually, wasn't there one beside
7: the... I thought the one right next to you, I think, was counting breaks. I was just looking at it. Right there, to your left.
0: It does?
7: Left. Yeah, it does.
0: Is it?
7: I was watching it, for sure.
0: Macho?
1: Next gen.
0: Oh, it's on next gen. Oh, as I say, breaks, because we've done 6 breaks. I know I've been very much on time today.
1: Yes,
0: or
1: you have.
0: More not on time, but more so on time.
7: Does the button still work?
0: Where does it, Macho, on the next gen? Where? Okay, I'm looking. Okay, commercial break 7. Do we have that break counter?
1: Yes.
0: Oh, so it's something we can get done eventually.
1: Yes.
0: Yeah. Okay, no problem. Not today. We got some punch out stuff to get done. PayPal, Venmo, Cash App at the Bubba Army. Super chat us if you like on when you're on YouTube. Listen, I didn't watch a lot of anything other than sports during our vacation.
7: Me either.
0: I
7: was so nice to just unplug from all the biz.
0: It was, and although I kept like thinking maybe we were really bombing the hell out of them or doing something, but it looks like we haven't really done much.
1: No,
0: and to me, man, they're just kicking the can down the road, let me look at gas futures. They were actually trending down. I don't know. That's usually somewhat. They're up today. They're up 3.37. They're at 93 right now.
7: It was over
0: 114. 114 was its highest. Yeah, 117.21 on April 7th. Was the highest. Today it's trading at $92.87. So Lemmy, you said that it the price of gas dropped like 25 cents over the weekend.
1: Yes, sir.
0: And so, you know, maybe that's an indication that we're getting close to this being done. But it seems like what I've said all along.
1: Warmline, special guest.
0: Who?
1: Wants to congratulate you.
0: Hello.
8: Hello, sir. This is Brooke from BB Designs. I'm pleased to inform you that after a completely biased and highly prestigious selection process, I'm calling to congratulate you on winning a complimentary decorating consolation for your new studio.
0: Well, thank you. You know, I'd love for you to come in and look and see what the hell we can do. How you doing?
8: I'm good. Congratulations on the new space.
0: How's it look on from your end of the deal?
8: Looking sexy, man. It's looking nice and lit dimly. It's looking a little bit like a little bow chicken. Wow, wow.
0: So are you going to, I heard from your husband, lovely husband, maybe it was you, that you're going to like relocate BB Designs out of Nashville and be Florida-based now and start concentrating on not a lot, more like more high-end stuff and like not 15 jobs, but like 5 jobs.
8: Yeah, well, we've already kind of done it. We've done a house in St. Pete and in Palm Harbor and one in Tampa. So we're just making the move over here to do some stuff. We're still doing stuff in Nashville, but you know, we're gonna be one of our clients though. So
7: you did such a good job on that show, Brooke. I'm a little bit of a cheesy guy as far as like what
0: you
7: I
0: and
7: like
0: your
7: to
0: wife
7: watch
0: were locked in on it, weren't you?
7: I've watched a lot of those series, and I thought you guys did such a good job.
8: I forgot about that. I already forgot about that.
7: I watched
8: last
7: the finale last night. I mean, it was last night.
0: I heard she got screwed.
7: Look, I honestly thought that they had a better design personally. You know, I liked her style, but I mean, the thing was, Brooke, you added to that dude who is a pro, you added to the design and the elements that the people loved were the parts that you put in too. You guys were a great team.
0: So out of all the celebrities, was she the most talented? I mean, did she have more spatial awareness and better than all the other celebrities who were just there because they were celebrities? Meanwhile, Brooke's an actual, you know, interior designer.
7: No, they're all pretty good, but they had a really sassy team. Her partner was really funny and provocative and like to poke everybody, and so they had a really fun team, and their, you know, their end product was not so like it was livable. You know, some of the things were like not really livable and just over the top and done in a way that no one would actually want to be there, whereas theirs was more like something like, okay, I could actually see living in this environment.
0: Brooke Hogan on the phone. Brooke, there was some nasty internet rumors that you and that guy had hooked up, and I'm like, man, that guy has no idea who the hell she's married to. You better stop that nonsense immediately.
7: Oh, Steve-O coming around. Oh.
8: I know.
7: Eh?
8: I'm like, what the hell? Have you seen my husband? He would beat his face in.
0: I know. I was just like, man, of all people to fight. I mean, like, you know, Steve's not the biggest dude, but he's the fightin'est dude that I know. And wiry and scrappy. And so I'm like, man, where are they? Like, and I watched three. I watched three of the seven episodes, and never was there anything that I thought was flirty or anything other than you just being your. Maybe naturally you come across a little flirty. Maybe I don't know.
8: Yeah, I think I hug on you like that, you know.
0: Yeah.
8: So I hug on everybody like that. I'm touchy feely, you know. So whatever. How can you be mad about it, right?
0: Well, yeah. Now, what's have doing the HGTV deal? A lot of times that will, you know, fold into some other reality stuff. Is there anything else that you're looking at right now that your agent's working for you?
8: Well, you know, let's hope. It's such a weird, you know, TV's such a weird place to be in, right? Because it's like before this HGTV thing, I was called by seven or eight different production companies saying like, hey, you know, we think that you'd be great on HGTV, and we got turned down left and right. And then all of a sudden we get a call from HGTV and they're like, hey, want to do Rock the Block? And I was like, what the hell? Like, you guys didn't want me. Like, you really turned me away. So I don't know if this was them maybe testing me on the network and seeing what happens. I know Scott really wanted to do a show together. So we'll see. I don't know. But for right now, I'm going back to being Brooke Alexi and having twins. So...
0: There was one thing I was going to ask you. I forget. Oh, yeah. How bad did Netflix wear you out with regards to appearing? Because really the missing piece to the doc was you. Really.
8: Well, they played a lot of my voice, which
0: they played as much
8: a little bit.
0: They played as much B-roll as they could use under a Fair Act type gimmick, but without having to talk to you.
8: Yeah, and I mean, and no offense, it was all favorable things. You know, it wasn't anything that is current. So it's kind of like, I know, let's pull up the best clips of when Brooke and her dad were in their best spot of their life. And it's like, yeah, you know, that kind of fits the narrative of what the whole thing was anyway. But they, you know, I even said on my Instagram last night, I was like, it was a great showpiece, right? But did they dive into anything deep? Absolutely not.
0: I mean, like, it was surface vanilla is what it was. I mean, it was almost like a propaganda piece, really.
8: Well, what's crazy too is, you know, Dad used to always talk about, you know, power of public perception, power of, you know, public opinion. And I mean, something like that will sway judges. Something like that will sway media. It'll sway people. It'll sway a jury. They say a jury is not supposed to pay attention to the case. Are you kidding me? They're going home and talking to their wife about what they saw in court. You can't stop humans from being human. So it's like, it's amazing. I said this yesterday on my Instagram. It's amazing. And of course, I want everybody to remember my dad's legacy. Had I been in that seat that I gave Nick, I would have been doing things a lot differently. I'd be having, you know, a Selena movie being made on him right now. But, you know, at the same time, they made this documentary, and it's amazing. It's almost like they, like Men in Black, like shocked everybody and made them forget about every single scandal and every single thing that went on, all the people that suffered at the hands of that sex tape in the N-word. I mean, I'm still dealing with the backlash of the N-word. I post a picture with a black guy on my Instagram who's my old producer, and it's like I just got
0: Brooke. It's just, so hate. I mean, it is downright. I mean, I thought I had to deal with hate, but my God, there's still. I mean, the trolls and the people. You know, obviously you're highly polarizing, and as I am, and you know, but my God, some of the things that they dig into and get back, like, oh my God, you know, it's just.
8: But it's like, you know, the documentary kind of put everybody, it's almost like they MIB flashed people's memory. And it's like the last thing people saw was this documentary that was like a heroic, wow, like what a great guy. And it's like, yes, some parts of him, he was a really great guy, but we didn't touch on what made him human and what affected the most important people in his life either, and why he ended up with three wives and not talking to his daughter and, you know, scandals and this and that. And it's like, it's just amazing how people forget so quickly. Right. You know? So it's like, well, you know,
0: we said this when it first came out, and I'm still going to reiterate it. I feel as if the two people that got buried the most, even though they didn't directly bury you, they did. They in-arounded you. They skirted around the various things that they should have talked about with regards to the pressure that was put on you amidst the N-word deal. But, you know, his dad, and he loved, I mean, Terry loved Pete. Pete was his rock. Pete and Ruthie on Paul Street. I mean, it was just a part of his life and a part of his, a big part of his upbringing. It was, you know, that Pete was strict. But I never, and listen, I know some things that you know that I know. Some very, very secretive things about your father. Some, and you know, we've talked about him, but yeah. And some very, very, very intimate and very, very, very, very, very, very secretive things I know about your father. And your dad never mentioned that Pete put hands on him, ever.
8: Well, what's really weird is somebody else sent me, because I, you know, when he was alive, and I mean, just being his daughter, I'm not going to watch every wrestling match or every interview. Like, I, even after the N-word, I didn't even watch the sex tape or any, like, I was just like, whatever, you know, typical family stuff. I didn't realize how involved my name was in that whole scandal until my friends started telling me, like, holy crap, Brooke, this is bad. But somebody sent me an old documentary or piece that Harvey Levin did on him. And what's crazy is the absolute polar opposite. Like, my dad's the best. My dad bought me this guitar. Like, I had a great relationship with my dad. And I'm like, that was the truth. So, like, why did they bury Pete so bad in the documentary? Like, I'm so confused. I've been on my own little discovery journey of trying to reconnect with people in my family and trying to put pieces together for various reasons. And it's strange how much there's like one story here, one story there. And there's, if you look on the internet, you can find every single word that was said in that documentary. There's a conflicting story to it.
0: Well, Terry often said in many interviews how he felt betrayed by me and his best friend did him dirty. And then he always brought this up. Bubba was there when my dad took his last breath. It was just Terry and I. Linda, you and Nick were not around. I don't know if Linda flipped out and was in California, or it just, you know, we happened to be over there when hospice was there. But Terry, me, Ruthie, and Pete, it was just four or five of us. And I was there when Pete took his last breath, and never was anything discussed about Pete being abusive or mean or anything like that. Like, I just, when I watched it, I'm like, man, they buried Brooke and they buried Pete.
8: Again, I feel like this is a little bit like what I was talking about, though, is the public perception or the public opinion, because I know firsthand, I will swear on it, my dad came back after that sting operation and told me it wasn't Bubba. So I'm like, why wouldn't there have been repair? And the only reason I can think of is that the public was attacking you so hard that if he made a switch up, you know, it would have made him look equally as guilty.
0: Yep.
8: Or people would have maybe thought that maybe you guys were in on a little, you know, deal of making money or so. I don't know what he thought people were going to think, but I really do truly think that that's what held him back in reconnecting with you.
0: And, you know, at the time of the sting, I don't know that the Gawker case had settled. They were still in the midst of doing it. So I get it. I truly get where he kayfabes me, you know, keeps me completely out of, you know, like, completely out of not in, out of his wheelhouse.
8: But I fully believe that had he just, I got you. Like, you would have stayed quiet.
0: Oh, yeah,
8: and
0: for sure.
8: I mean, look, just let him get through it.
0: Look,
8: you know,
0: look at all the things that to this day I've stayed quiet about that I could burn the entire empire down with. Oh my God! There's a couple gimmicks that went down that would. Oh my God! There might be some people go to prison over it.
7: Whoa.
0: But I've never said a word.
8: I think that's what's the most frustrating thing, right? And like, that's what I talk about all the time, is it's like it's like I'm still protecting people that hurt me or that threw me under the bus or that had no qualms with being, you know, throwing me out with the bathwater. And it's like, I think it's because morally some of the stuff that you and I know is so vile or so bad or so personal that even on a moral compass, I know that there's things I know that I wouldn't even tell Nick or Linda. And it has nothing to do with them. It's just something that would absolutely shock them to the point where it would rock their whole reality. That it's like, it's something I'm taking to my grave.
0: Well, here's some
8: respect for my father.
0: Here's some stuff that a lot of people don't know. And if I'm overstepping, you tell me to shut it down, Uncle Bubba. But I know that you have been trying very, very, very vehemently trying to get a hold of your dad's autopsy. You've been trying to, as his daughter, get this. And they have absolutely, and it's my belief that Scientology has a lot to do with this. I believe that Scientology, I'm going to go ahead and say it. I hope I don't get in trouble. I got one of my lawyers here. Maybe it's my opinion, and I don't know it to be true, but it's my opinion that Scientology had a hand in your father's demise, health-wise. And they have hid this thing. They have reopened it. We're talking about the autopsy. They have made adjustments to it. They had let his primary physician be the person, not the medical examiner, not the coroner, nothing like that. People that are qualified to do, you know, legitimate in-depth autopsies. They've let a guy, a family physician, a regular primary care physician, do all of the autopsy. They went back.
8: Well, the issue is it's almost like I hate to say this, but it's like, I wouldn't have thought to do something like this. It's almost like you have to be skilled in the art of doing it to get, and it's not just because he's famous, because if there's nothing to hide, then there's nothing to hide. It's the premeditated, like already knowing to call the private doctor down to sign his time of death versus the guy that's on duty at the ER would normally do it, right? Like, okay, we've got somebody that's deceased. There's a highly qualified surgeon in the ER or doctor in the ER that would have done that. But instead they're like, let's call this guy and have him come down and sign it. And what's crazy about that is if that doctor allegedly, maybe, don't know it to be true, gave him anything by him signing off and saying it was a natural death, well, that closes the case. We all wipe our hands and it goes away. There's no investigation. Well, if you wanted to ask the nurse or get a copy of, it's not like they hired anybody from BayCare. If you wanted to go and get information on what happened that day or ask the nurse, he's disappeared. He's scared. You can't get a hold of him. Nobody can get a hold of this guy that was there. He was the only other person that was there the day my dad died. And Sky was the only person there. And apparently, from what I've been told, the nurse was upstairs fixing a toilet or doing something like that, you know, through the grapevine, through the stories that I've heard. The nurse had been sent to go do something. And coincidentally, while he's gone, my dad just passes and Sky is the one to notice that he stops breathing. Now, if you wanted to go get the autopsy, they've hired a private doctor to do the autopsy. So private doctor to sign off on the death, private nurse and private autopsy doctor. I can't get anything. And it's kind of like a game of Clue.
0: They're going to make Brooke sign an NDA if she wants to see the autopsy. Now, I've never heard of such a thing, Jay. Now, I mean, if you're a...
8: Potentially. Nobody asked me to do that, but I'm assuming if there was something damning on there, you know, which I would never out my dad if it was something embarrassing.
0: No.
8: I mean, and I think they all know that I'm that type of person, right? So... But my thing is, like, why are we making changes to an autopsy after the guy's been dead for 10, 11 months at this point? Like, why are there still being changes made is my question.
9: The voice of reason has spoken. More Bubba the Love Sponge after this.
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8: You know, like, my other question is, it's almost like I've got every single thing, like a game of Clue, and I'm missing the candlestick and the Colonel Mustard. Like, it's like I've got the room, I've got the, you know, every sign points to, if it walks like a duck, talks like a duck, you know, quacks like a duck, it's a duck. And it's like, I just don't have the duck, you know?
0: And so they're playing, like, and they're playing hide, and they're playing hide the duck with you to the 10th degree. Like, they are not making it easy. They have.
8: I just think if it's so on the up and up, then shut me up. Shut me up. Just show it to me.
0: Yeah, I mean, it's not like you're not, you know.
8: I don't even know if I would.
0: It's not like you're channeling from Channel 10.
8: At this point, though.
0: You know, you're his eldest child. Jay, if she doesn't have standing into a potential autopsy report, who would? I mean, this is his eldest child.
7: I spoke to the medical examiner for her, and the medical examiner, and I literally went through Michael Jackson, Joan Rivers, and Matthew Perry. And I said, like those cases, isn't there a great public interest to know what happened to one of the three most recognized people in the world? I said, there's a public interest in it. And I'm telling you, there's things that are anomalies that we need to know about. And he just kept going that it's natural circumstances. There's nothing that's suspicious. And it was a very frustrating conversation, because as much as there is an absolute basis by statute for the medical examiner to do it, they could have just done it. And so all the things that Brooke is talking about are very unusual. If I'm a doctor and my patient dies in the emergency room, they don't call me to come in and sign off on the time of death.
0: No.
7: If I'm a doctor and my patient dies in the emergency room under circumstances which are unusual, like after surgery and you're doing well and you're the most recognized athlete in history, then you call for a medical examination. You don't call the doctor who... You don't call me and say, hey, what, Jay, do you want to do the medical exam? And then at the end of it, you don't hire a private. It's just all of it. It's just like she's saying, there's so many abnormalities and unusual things that happened in this case that make you go,
0: And then they lock it all up with a private doctor, a private, you know, they lock it all up so that the public cannot get a hold of this, including but not limited to his daughter.
7: I've done
0: his
7: medical malpractice.
0: His daughter cannot get a... Go ahead, Jim. I'm sorry.
7: I've done medical malpractice for 30 years. I've never heard of a situation like that one. I've never heard of a situation where the doctor whose patient died came in and did the time of death. The doctor whose patient died came in and did the autopsy. I've never in my entire life heard of that. And I've reviewed thousands and thousands of cases.
0: Let me one-up you. And then recently, just, you know, within the last 60 days, when Brooke's calling up, trying to, you know, dance with these people, she's told, we're making some changes to it. What? You're making changes to what? What now is a cremated body? I mean, you know, they embalmed him quickly to get all of his blood out. That was within hours, days. Then they did a quick cremation, and you know, 9-10 months there later, when his daughter's on the phone saying, hey, can I get some results here? They're like, we're still making, it's an open, we reopened the investigation and we're making changes. Making changes?
8: Well, what I think a lot of people don't know is when an investigation is closed, you can get the information via the Public Freedom of Information Act. But yep. When a case stays open, nobody can access anything, right? So clever. You know, and I'm, again, all the words you use, allegedly, I don't know it to be true, you know, whatever. It's very odd. And I've also found out other information that, you know, would point to allegedly, don't know it to be true, just my opinion, motive. I also think it's really disheartening that, you know, my brother and I didn't really have a falling out at all. I was helping him, you know, sending him my dad's medical notes while my dad was in the hospital. Mind you, I had just had twins. I'm recovering from a massive C-section. Like, I can't even ride in the car. So, you know, I'm trying to send all my medical notes and stuff. And then, you know, it's like, I think people forget the seat that my brother is in, I gave to him. He wouldn't be sitting at that table had I not stepped down. There was no, we're both on it. No, my dad had me right in that position as head honcho right next to Terry McCoy. And Nick was not on anything. And I made a promise to my dad. I said, of course, Dad, I will dole out everything equally between me and Nick. I'll make sure he's taken care of, even if I have to give him more to get him on his feet. Like, I will always take care of my brother. Not that I'm saying that, you know, me and Steve, I made my decision. I stand by it. Me and Steve are hustlers. We'll be fine. You know, we'll make it. But it is a little bit disheartening that I got flip-flops, you know.
0: By the way, for those,
8: I don't remember him ever wearing.
0: Let me give people some insight with that. All Brooke got. Now, Brooke wanted, she did want out, because she could see the writing on the wall that this was going to be a shiz storm, and just like it's ended up being. But Nick gave her a pair of his old used flip-flops and a old cross that she never remembers. That's it. Now, wow. you know, like...
8: And a couple of T-shirts I don't remember him wearing. So it's like, you know, and I've asked...
0: Meanwhile, there's 200... I didn't mean to interrupt you, but there's a pair... There's one boot... There's one, and I don't know who's behind it, but I have my opinion. His WrestleMania 18 boot that he wrestled The Rock in, one of them, not a pair, sold for $236,000 on eBay. Now, who in the hell?
8: I mean, and that's the thing too. I'm at the point where I'm calling Ronnie at the beach shop, and I'm like, do you have any memorabilia or anything that's like original of my dad's that I could buy as a fan? And Ronnie said, Nick has it all.
0: Yeah, just so you could have...
8: I can't get a boot. I can't get a belt. I can't get... And it's like, I wouldn't sell it either. you know, I didn't get the millions of dollars and the, you know, I'm not closing on million-dollar houses in Tarpon Springs. You know, I'm a realtor, right? So I can find stuff out. You know, it's like, I would never sell anything of my dad's, and I told my dad that too, you know? So it's like, it's really sad that I can't even get something of his memorabilia to show my children one day. It's just, it's really, and it's like, I didn't emancipate myself. I didn't go tell my brother to go F off. I texted him and I said, Nick, I'm putting you in the position I was in. You know, I trust you. I hope you'll do the right thing. You know, and he's like, don't worry, Brookie, I'll take care of you. You know, da da da, the whole song and dance. And he just, it's kind of like he just kind of disappeared. He's got Steve's number. I've kind of been a little bit of like a person where I stopped using my phone and I only talk on my phone for business. And I only do like Instagram posts. So I've really tried to disconnect from the phone, but Nick's got Steve's number. We never got invited to any of the WrestleMania stuff. And Nick Khan was like, I extended the invite through your brother. So it's almost like, it feels like Nick got all this stuff and was just like, it's easier for me to just not call and just whatever, because now I don't have to explain anything and I don't have to give up anything and I don't have to share and I don't have to do anything. So, you know, and that's fine. I mean, as my mother would say, it's a cheap lesson to learn who people are. But it's the thing that upsets me the most is that I have absolutely nothing of my dad's other than stuff I bought myself from like a WrestleCon years ago from a fan. And that's the only things I'll ever be able to have to show my children. And Ronnie, God bless his heart, found an old T-shirt of my dad's in his drawer and sent it to me, you know, a shirt that my dad used to work out in. So that's what I have, you know.
0: Speaking of your mom.
8: It's pretty crazy.
0: Speaking of your mom, what? I saw her big ass up there for Mother's Day. Her and my favorite child and his wife. It was him. It was Nick, his wife, and Linda all out to breakfast for Mother's Day, and Linda plastered it all over her favorite child. I got the best son in the world, yippee-yo. I thought that was kind of a swipe on you. Then she took a swipe at me, And I swiped her back by telling her that I've held her grandchildren more than she has, and that really melted her down big time.
8: You're a little pot stirrer.
0: Oh, she went absolutely. It must have been wine time. It was like 11 o'clock at night, and she starts on me, and I'm like, bitch, you don't want to go there. I saw it all. I saw the coke. I saw it all. I saw the abuse of Brooke. You know, there's a reason why when you deposed me for your divorce and I was scheduled to go for 3 hours, that it lasted 18 minutes because I got right out. I just got into it. So she didn't want any of this, because if she does want some, I got a lot for her. I got receipts. I got people.
8: You know what's so crazy, too? I was trying to figure out, I'm like, why does this person hate me so much? And I went through old interviews, stuff on us on your show, you know, where my dad was kind of like trying to, for lack of a better word, maybe gang up on her a little bit, you know, and I still was like, my mom is like a great mom. It's just there's this other half that, you know, sometimes, you know, isn't the same. And I was always very careful with selecting my words. And I was always pretty protective of her. And I think the nail in the coffin was the Perez Hilton interview, where I did not say it, but he titled the thing, "My Mom Does Drugs." And I think, you know, just like when I said, I'm not saying which person did the abuse. And then she was like, fine, maybe I hit her a couple times. I'm like, you know, nobody asked to incriminate you. It's like, I wish you would, you know, take a breath and read, because we wouldn't be in this position, I think, had she not been so reactive toward me, you know. And I think it's unfortunately kind of a common thread with a lot of family members and people and stuff. But
0: I've been told, and I don't know why she's so desperate for money, or why she's so, you know, destitute for money or whatever, but I from Terry, I remember, I don't know if I'm correct or not, I could be wrong, but I was always under the assumption that she got 40% of everything, sex tape, suing Cox. She got 40% of that. I was always, and I could be wrong, but I was always under the assumption and thought that I saw. Mommy, can you Google, did Linda Hogan get a percentage of the sex tape settlement? Because I think
8: the 40% came from like maybe his licensing and IP, and I'm just talking out of my butt. I really don't know, because it's been such a long time, but like, one, I never knew how much money my parents ever had. They never disclosed like what was in the bank account, even when we were kids.
0: I knew.
8: Two, after the divorce, I know she got a certain amount of like, IP and like merchandise sales and stuff like that. And I know she got like a cash settlement with the divorce. And then I know that until like a couple years before he died, she was suing him again. And I think Nick mediated something and she got another chunk, you know, but I don't know the specifics. I'm not really sure.
0: You know, I feel but besides,
8: I don't know how.
0: Besides you,
8: it is interesting that you can be suing somebody and talking smack about somebody, and then the next minute be on the documentary with a completely different tune. Well, but
0: with regards to the documentary, I feel bad for three people: Pete, Brooke, and they completely glossed over and didn't give any flowers or credit to probably the best woman that ever entered his life, and that was Jennifer McDaniel. She was an amazing woman. She was an amazing wife. She was just an amazing person, not a mean-spirited bone in her body. She forgave me for the sex tape. She's just such a beautiful person on the inside and outside, and they completely glossed over her in the doc. I mean, back in that
8: Harvey Levin interview that happened, he was talking about Jen, and he wrote like a love letter that Jen wrote him and got all choked up over it and stuff. And it was like kind of nice to like relive that moment. And it's funny, because the time that Jen was with him, I feel like I had the best relationship with my dad during that time. You know, she kept things light. We'd go on the boat. She kept him in good spirits. She always, anytime he'd have, you know, basically my dad was that kind of guy that would fall into, for lack of a better word, I think depression, or like, you know, kind of looking into the past, or, you know, kind of would just get down. And she was always the one to be like, baby, it's a new day. Like, we're so lucky to have, you know, to have woken up this morning and we get to go to the beach. And she'd always remind him of what good we had in our lives, and really kept him afloat, you know. So it's it's really sad. I after she was gone, and then after, you know, I kind of took my hiatus, as you will, it was really sad to see how many people stepped in that were somewhat vulture-like. And I knew that was going to happen, but I couldn't put myself in that position anymore either. You know what I mean? So it's like I stepped back and I was like, shoot, like, yeah,
1: did they get
8: without
1: 40%?
8: Me or Jen there.
0: Hold on. Hold on. Listen to this.
8: Good.
0: Listen to this, Brookie. Lummy just tracked it down. Lummy, go ahead.
1: Yeah, Linda got 40% of the Gawker settlement.
0: Yes. So I was told.
8: Wow.
0: Now, hold on. Let's do the math. I got to let Brooke go. I got two things to tell her. I think it's fairly well documented. He got $35 billion from Gawker. This is just what I've been told. I don't know it to be true, but I got fairly reliable sources. He got $35 million from Gawker, but he had to pay Peter Thiel back and, you know, Jay the 30 points. You know how that thing goes.
7: Mm-hmm.
0: You know, the financing of lawsuits has been going around since lawsuits. So I heard that he netted nine. He netted nine from Gawker after everything was all said and done. But I also heard that he netted 52 from Cox. And again, I don't know it to be true, but just from fairly reliable sources. So 52 plus 9 is 61. What's 40% of 61 million? Let me, you got your little calculator over there with your little fat fingers?
7: 35.
1: Yeah, it's about 36 million.
0: $36 million. And that's a shoot, Brooke. That's a shoot. And the only other thing I got to tell you before I let you go is probably one of the most infamous things that your dad ever told me. And I can remember we would be working out, and I didn't want to work out. It'd be like, you know, whatever. And your dad, this is one of his most infamous sayings, and I don't know that you as a little girl, if you ever heard it, but he would say, Bubba, what? The only easy day was yesterday. And that has lived with me forever. The only easy day.
8: Oh, that's so true.
0: Was the only easy day was yesterday.
7: I like that.
0: I do too.
8: Yes.
0: Brookie,
8: we always had good things. My favorite one was the higher the monkey climbs, the more he shows his ass.
0: Yeah.
8: That was my favorite one.
0: Yeah, I like that too. Or call Bubba. Have all your Bubba Army call VH1.com for Brookie. 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And I think at one time, Brookie, didn't we get you up to number two?
8: No, you guys got me to wonder number one on the VH1 Top 20 Countdown.
0: Yeah, yeah. And he called it
8: number one. The Bubba Army did a solid.
0: He called in and cried the day that happened. We should probably get Dad and play it one day. He called in, he's like, and he was putting it over, and it was a shoot. It was a shoot. You know, he knows how to work. It was a shoot. Hey, but listen.
8: I think regardless of all the stuff that's gone on, I do think he'd be excited that I was doing music again, because he did love being in the studio and really ate that up.
0: Oh, he loved it. He loved going on stage and introducing you. He loved that.
8: Yeah.
0: He would go, Brookie, I'm going to go out there and introduce you. I'll get you over right from the get-go. You'll be over right from the get-go.
8: You know what's funny is he was kind of such a little thug. Like, I'd be in the studio recording with Pooh Bear and in my own vocal booth, and he would be in the other studio with Scott Storch and The Game and, like, all these huge hardcore rappers. And he'd come out, and I'd be like, how was it, Dad? He's like, man, those guys are really cool.
0: Listen,
8: he felt like he was part of the cool kids group.
0: Listen, B, we got to get you and Steve over. I got plenty of room. You guys could bring the babies, and then you and Steve could do the show.
8: We're so excited for you. We're so proud of you. I know it was a lot of work this last week. I can't wait to come down and see it. And we love you, and congratulations. And thank you so much for everything, Bubba. You have just been such a great support system. And Lummy, you've been awesome. Steve has a whole new set of friends now. So
0: we love you, and I will talk to you later today, sweetie.
8: All right, love you guys.
0: Bye. Bye, Brooke Taney. Love you.
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0: So I didn't get a chance to. I got distracted. I got squirreled. Squirrel. When I started getting it, I got a super bunch of heat with Gene Lasker.
7: Oh, no.
0: So Friday when he was here, you know, we have, you can walk outside the studio and go pee if you want, or you can walk out front. There's just different things, places that you can travel to around here, around the Clem compound. And of which there's some sandy areas here because we live out in the woods. And, you know, Lasker, who I don't think Lasker wipes his feet. And I have rugs on every all entrances into the studio has at least you're double rugged. A rug on the outside, the door on the outside of getting into the studio, and then the rug. I don't know if I have a rug over there from Macho's, but I got a rug on Macho's side. I don't have a rug on my side.
7: Yes,
0: so
7: yeah.
0: Lasker goes out and gets into a bunch of sand, and he's got these work boots on. And he comes in here, and after he left, it was just it tracked everywhere, and so I mopped again, and I actually mopped two times this weekend to try to get all the embedded sand. First of all, I swept with my Dyson, swept all the sand up, but then
7: blow it because it'll get on the equipment, right?
0: No, you got to sweep it.
7: Yeah.
0: Then you know, like I couldn't even get like some of it, like seemed like it was ground in because this rubber flooring is kind of porous to a little bit of an extent. So I just like, so all anybody who's going to be in the studio, if you go outside, please wipe your feet. We have very effective, very coarse rugs that will take that sand off, and I don't have to be mopping. And I still think I have to get like maybe some more powerful cleaner. I mixed in Simple Green with some stuff and tried to clean this place on Friday, mop it, but I still have some areas. But here's the deal. We pulled the rubber flooring from the old studio up. And some of the areas, you know, they got, we didn't necessarily mark where the rubber flooring came from. So some of it's been worn.
7: It's worn differently. It's not consistently worn.
0: Like some of it's brand new, and other parts of it were high traffic areas. So we kind of mix matched it together. So I think I need to get maybe a really powerful rubber floor cleaner, clean it, that can maybe get up some of the deep embedded type stuff. Then I do have a rubber floor sealer, but that requires you to stay off of it for 24 hours, which I'd have to do on a Friday. But maybe just on Friday's Lum is just the day that I mop the studio.
7: Yeah.
0: So it doesn't takes me about 15 or 20 minutes, but man, do I get a good sweat going.
7: You need to call Spot Clean.
0: Yeah, I could call Spot Clean, but I kind of want to do this. I kind of want not to anybody to really do it except me, the studios. These are kind of my baby. This is kind of my baby. Macho, we're going to do a mic test for you. Supposedly, your microphone is now available, and I need to see where your levels are. So if you could just give us a quick howdy. How are you?
3: Good morning, Bubba. How are you doing this morning?
0: Oh, perfect.
7: It does sound good.
0: Nice processing, too.
3: You had a chance to mess around with it over the weekend?
0: You're perfect. I got you right at right down the middle at zeros. Good job, bud.
3: Awesome.
0: Thanks.
3: Yep.
0: So I'm just going to keep you on, you know, and you can regulate whether you chime in or not from over there as you see fit.
3: Sounds good.
0: Thank you. So, listen, I don't think we can come up with a federal law with regards to anybody that's under the age of 18 that does these teen takeover type deals or commits a crime or does something that could get him arrested or disruptive or fighting or just whatever. You know, like Grady Judd, and I think some of the agencies here are locally have a very, very great stance.
8: We saw Naco at the Grove when they tried to do it.
0: Right.
8: He was out there.
0: I think it all goes back to you could really, really put a dent in this if they say, hey, we can go back and charge you as parents if we can prove that you knew about this or, you know, you're just not a very good parent and you didn't stop your kid from doing this. I think that would really thwart a lot of this. The teen takeovers. And there's a common denominator, and don't blab it out, but I think everybody's been able to figure it out. There's a common denominator here. And I just, if you went back to these kids' parents and threw them in jail, because I don't really think you can throw the kids in jail that long. I think it's the severity of the crime. And so I got five instances of kids fighting this weekend. And I think a lot of this is fueled by the fact that they think they're going to go viral. So, like, listen, I don't think kids square up and fight that often privately without somebody documenting it. I don't think that really happens that much. And one of the reasons why I think that they're more apt to square up and fight and why this is literally an epidemic is because they know that it's being taped by one of their buddies and it's going to go World Star or TikTok or Insta. You know what? I would encourage those places of various viralness to not post this stuff. Like, you know how they have rules on nudity and sometimes language and, you know, every platform has their little hot buttons that they won't post.
8: Yeah.
0: So if you stop posting this stuff, then they can't go viral. And I think most of it is because they think they can go viral. And so if you just don't post it and you start holding their mom and dad's responsible, maybe we can put a stop to this. But, you know, now that these kids are out of school, you see 4, 5, 6 of these a day. This was outside of a church fest.
8: The Catholic Church, yeah.
0: The Ohio Catholic Church had to shut down its annual festival because of a teen takeover. Watch this.
9: That led to it. A large fight with multiple people really sending FunFest into a tailspin, shutting down the event for the rest of the evening. And as of last night, the remainder of the event was canceled, cutting the weekend short.
10: As a teen, I'm really embarrassed that you guys are out.
0: Now hold on. If you're a teenager, now I don't know that she's 18 or 19, but you got 13, 14, 15, 16. So you got 5 years of her potentially being one side of the teenager, and you got 2 years of her potentially being the other side. Look at the tattoos. Isn't it illegal to tattoo somebody under 18?
7: Without parental consent?
8: Yeah, yeah. You had to have parental consent.
10: Okay, acting like this, it's like really embarrassing, and we came out here to have fun. We can never do anything right. You guys always act up, and this is completely embarrassing.
0: She got a good message. She got a great message.
9: This comes amidst recent waves of teen takeovers and strings of recent violent incidents with teens.
0: Is the person doing the story on Xanax? It's like they took a Xanax before they started to do the...
8: That's Ohio media.
9: Incidents with teens at local events. Mayor Bexley calls it unfortunate and unforeseen.
0: By the way, I have the volume turned up as sky high as it'll go.
9: A statement, Columbus Mayor Andrew Ginther says neighborhood events should be welcoming places for residents and families to come together, calling this behavior unacceptable.
0: He should further say, we're going to start holding the parents responsible for these kids that are causing this type of havoc, shutting great things down like church gatherings and festivals. And, you know, as we continue to arrest these juveniles, we're going to start unwinding who their parents are and bringing you in and asking you some questions.
11: Fine them. Just to do fines.
0: Yeah.
11: And the parents have to pay it. It would put the parents in jail that way.
0: And then
11: you
0: default.
11: Have a fine.
0: Then they default and that
11: right.
0: Then you put a warrant out for them, right?
11: Right, exactly.
0: You know, so you fine them out, you know, whatever. The judicial system fines them $1,000. Parents got to pay for it. Parents don't pay for it. Now there's a bench warrant out for said parents and we get you that way.
11: Mm-hmm.
9: Now no one's been here this morning. And
0: oh, no wonder. My God.
11: Oh, my God,
0: what you got,
11: man.
0: What, you got Wimpy the Hamburger Eater from Popeye on there?
11: What happened to, like, TV?
0: I don't know.
11: It's like TV.

0: A little Brer Bear Bear.
1: Really?
0: Oh, my God.
2: Maybe that's the new gimmick. Now, you put an autistic guy out there, and everybody's like, hey.
0: Oh, my
2: God.
3: Vendors start breaking it down to clear out the areas.
0: Breaking it.
3: I've seen this
0: So not only is he physically repulsive.
2: He's got a speech impediment.
0: He has no absolute projection to his voice. He has a speech impediment. And I think he's handicapped.
2: And he really probably wears a 46 slack, and he's in a 36, and he doesn't even have him, like, he's got him down by his pubic mound area with that big muffin top. When you're fat, hey, listen, buddy, I'm a fat guy, and I know when you're fat, you gotta pull your pants over your belly. Now, you don't want to high waist them, but you want to put it right there at your belly button. Them right there. I mean, Dan, even skinny guys like you, don't you wear your pants like right at your belly button?
0: Yeah. I mean, he looks like he's a pimple about to pop.
2: But I'm just asking you, on behalf of an in-shape skinny guy.
0: Yes, I wear it above my hip, right at my hip bones and below my belly button.
2: And right at, or either at or just maybe, a quarter inch below your belly button.
0: Yeah, maybe an inch.
2: Yeah.
3: When vendors.
0: He's a foot.
2: Oh, yeah, that's pressuring against his pubic mound. Because your belly button's about right here.
0: Mm-hmm.
2: I mean, his belly button is as deep as mine. You can probably put a Glad trash bag in there.
0: Yeah, you can hold a gallon of water
2: right.
0: in his belly
2: button. The kids can go swimming in my belly button.
0: The diving horse could land in your belly button.
2: I've actually got a diving board on my house where people can dive into my belly button.
1: It doesn't look like he's a Bam Bam Bam. It looks like he graduated from California State University. He's into poetry.
2: Yeah, he's into eating.
1: And his name's Rocky. Rocky.
0: He's a foodo. He's a foodie.
2: Here we go. Hold on. Yes. Quiet. Here we go.
3: Start breaking it down.
0: Breaking it. I can't believe he's got a speech impediment. He's on TV.
2: Start breaking it down.
0: Breaking it. Oh, you're breaking my heart.
2: Zoinks. Breaking. Hold on a second.
3: Really not even going to come down except for when vendors start breaking it down to clear out the area. That's all I've seen this morning thus far. Live on your side in Bexley, Rocky Walker. Good day, Columbus.
0: Well, the only thing that's refreshing about him is he's not reading off his cell phone.
2: True.
0: You know what I mean? So obviously, he probably does have some intelligence. He can actually remember his name and the name of the story.
2: Wonky. Hey, Wonky.
4: Thanks, Rocky. React.
2: Thank you, Wonky. Pull up your pants here, buddy.
4: Action was swift from Columbus City leaders.
2: The statement from Chief Elaine Bryant, female police chief.
4: Police Chief Elaine Bryant posting a lengthy message to social media asking parents for partnership and accountability.
2: Yeah, now asking. Instead of saying, we're going to arrest your ass and you are responsible for your children's behavior, we're asking for your help to help us get through this. Can we have your cooperation as parents? Instead of Grady Judd saying, listen, your kids go out and do stupid stuff. Don't think that my boys ain't going to be knocking on your door asking you some hard questions. That ain't cooperation. That's what's going to happen. Instead, Elaine Bryant, Police Chief Columbus, wants to say to the young people coming into our city to participate in street takeovers, reckless gatherings, and other unlawful activities, and to the parents and guardians who are responsible for them, hear this message clearly. We want our young people to enjoy the summer, spend time with friends, and create positive memories. Our city offers numerous safe opportunities for recreation, entertainment, community events, parks, sports programs, and youth-focused. Hold on.
4: Bottom line, the chief said, let me be clear, lawlessness will not be tolerated.
2: Activities, there are plenty of ways to have fun without putting ourselves and others at risk. What will not be tolerated are street takeovers, reckless driving, disorderly behavior, vandalism, assaults, or any actions that endanger the safety of residents and visitors. These events create dangerous conditions and can quickly escalate into violence, serious injury, or even loss of life.
4: In our city, we will hold individuals accountable for their actions.
2: Oh, okay, I guess she finally did get to there.
4: And in a post on Facebook, Father Bob.
2: In between raping young men, I want to let you know that I'm very disappointed that I have to cancel. That I got to cancel the remainder of FunFest 2026. Sorry. Gives me more time to spend in the confession booth with little Johnny. Lummy, what did you send me, my friend? And I'd love the sound effect, by the way.
1: Oh, I didn't send anything.
5: Brings.
0: He's got rhoticism. It's called rhoticism. I just looked it up. You know the
2: I don't know who sent me one, but I don't have anything.
0: Elmer Fudd with the Wascally Wabbit.
2: Yeah.
0: That's what this guy has. It's called rhoticism.

0: Rhoticism. Let me, when I return, I got four more of these. Not necessarily teen takeovers, but they're either teen takeovers or African-American girls fighting. And there's this one fight that I am disgusted by, and it's hard to watch. This poor little, like, looks to be like maybe 6 or 7 year old African-American girl is clearly in distress. She's on the ground. She's trying to protect her face. Here's the screenshot. She's trying to protect her face. This girl right down here, hopefully Mach will throw it up there. She's trying to protect her face. And these looks like to be maybe 3 or 4 other African-American girls that might be of her age or maybe a year or two older. Literally beat her to death. Now, I don't think she dies. I know she doesn't die. But I mean, like, it is the most savage, hard to watch video that I've seen in a long time. And I know they can identify who these other kids are. And I don't know what you can do to a 7-year-old. I really don't. But I know that you can probably maybe arrest their mom and dads. And I want to, I don't have a daughter. You don't have a daughter. But let me, if it was Walker down on the ground and he had 3 or 4 little boys that were doing this to him, I know you're a gentle giant, but I think you, well, not you, Ashley would go down there with a gun and probably kill the parents.
1: Oh, yeah.
0: And Dan, you've had a daughter and you've probably never had to experience anything like this because the people that you hang out with and your daughter hang out with and your daughter was properly parented and the people she hung out with was probably properly parented.
2: Mm-hmm.
0: Wait till you see this. It is absolutely, well, here.
3: Luke Jay is saying $60.
0: Thank you, Luke. That's worth a gimmick. So the first person on X that mentions is a guy named Michael Montero. He's got a check mark by him. I guess maybe he's a boxer, Montero on boxing, or maybe he's a boxing analyst. As a father of 2 little girls, and this video disgusts me, that poor baby. Crap like this is happening every day in our American cities. Half of the country just wants to pretend that it's not really a thing. If we start holding our parents accountable, this sort of thing will stop. When I play it next, it's some of the worst kid on kid fights I've ever seen. And you would think that the worst kid on kid fight that you saw would be like a couple 14, 15, 16 year old guys. You know, like that would be maybe the most brutal, like as far as the demographic of who's participating in the most brutal teen kid fight you've ever seen. Not 7 and 8 year old girls, but it is. I'll do it next.
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7: Yo, we're back.
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7: Come on.
9: Don't listen to him. We hate him.
10: Oh, man, this sucks.
7: What the?
11: I'd like to move this thing along.
12: The Love Sponge. Despite overwhelming public disapproval, it's the Bubba the Love Sponge Show.
0: So at his convenience, because he threw a fit, because I told him no camera crew, and he absolutely threw a fit like a little bitch.
5: And he trots into town using his Bubba Groupon and my hookup with the plastic surgeon, Dr. Dan Diaco, to get his girl, who I've never seen a man more pussy whipped than him, get his new little girlfriend breast augmentation at my hookup.
3: Yeah.
5: Using my hookup. Why couldn't he use a Dallas-based plastic surgeon? No, because he's saving $7,000.
3: Well, they're not as good either, so.
5: Yeah, sure. Number one. So anyway, Alex Stein, ladies and gentlemen, and I don't know how much wins left in his sales because I just cut the unbelievable promo on him before we went on the air because I'm very mad at him. He's my friend and I like him, but he's really, this particular trip really accentuates how much of a user he is and how one way he is. And
1: they
5: it's all about
1: me one way primetime.
5: Don't you know how to talk on the microphone?
1: Well, I'm saying, you know, Bubba, this is who I am. I'm not representing.
5: I mean, I can't even really hear him.
3: Like, yeah, he's got to pull the mic in a little bit.
1: Well, God, can you hear me? Okay, you know, sorry. I talked on the mic before.
5: My Lord. No, you haven't. You rookie.
1: Okay. Well, listen.
5: You hack.
1: No, I come in
5: and
1: here.
5: And your work show. You're a hack.
1: No, and maybe that is true. But the reason that I want to include you in this because I've
5: talked
1: up to you.
5: Talk on the microphone. Right up to it.
1: I'm on it. What is it?
5: You
1: what
5: were not. Now you are. Jesus, you rookie.
2: I think part of the problem is he has to share the headphones with Simon.
5: Yeah.
2: And,
5: yes, I'd much
2: Simon.
5: Rather talk to that fine gentleman than, and you know what? I feel so sorry for him having get bamboozled from thinking he was actually going to have somebody had some star power and talent, flies all the way down to wherever the hell he's been, taping this idiot for 3 days. My Lord.
1: Listen, Bubba, I've looked up to you since I was a young man, since I was in college, listening to you on Howard 101.
5: As you should, because I'm very talented and I say it like it is, but I very rarely have been the victim of your selfishness.
1: Okay, and I apologize for that, but, you know, I'm juggling a lot of things right now. I do have a...
2: About to be juggling them titties.
1: Juggling titties, and
3: whoa.
1: That's busy. I'm flying here. I have two cameramen that speak French as their dominant language for one of the biggest
5: it
1: networks.
5: It doesn't matter what nationality you are or what language you speak. A person can easily see that you're an absolute scammer, hack.
1: And that's fine.
5: You know what we call it here in America? Flim flamming. You're just a flim flamming used car salesman with a bond kicker.
1: Well,
5: When you think of a business that's kind of shady, you instantaneously think of bail bonds. And ask Alex where his father made his fortune. Bail bonds.
1: Bailing people out of jail. Babyface is an attorney. You have to deal. These people need help.
3: Alex was also a bail bondsman, too, I think.
2: Yeah. I agree. And Bubba, he's actually here bringing you flowers. I would let him speak his piece here as to why he wanted the camera crew. He's saying...
5: He wanted the camera crew so he could roll in here like a big fancy radio guy. Look at me. I can get on a big time show. Look at me. I can go be disruptive on a city council meeting. Look at me. My girl's getting brand new boobs. Look at me. Look at me. Look at me.
1: That's fair, and you know that I have attention deficit disorder, and so sometimes.
5: So do I. Everybody does.
1: I know, and so I'm craving
5: attention. And you take a lot
1: attention.
5: Of. And you take
1: I don't always make
5: and
1: it
5: you're
1: about
5: heavily
1: me.
5: Medicated for all of that. All this stuff you take, they don't even. These people don't even know the illicitness of what you take. My Lord.
2: Wow.
1: They did
2: pot
1: know that we went
2: kettle.
1: To. No, we actually went to.
5: Hi, I'm the kettle, and you're the pot. Let's be black together, please.
1: But Bubba, so Simone thought we were going to go to jail because we went to Clearwater Beach, and above Hogan's gift store, there's a guy that sells marijuana.
5: Yeah, his name's Matt.
1: Yeah, his name's Matt.
5: I know Matt.
1: But how can he sell?
3: It's THC.
1: Simon thought it's real weed. Simon's like, this is illegal. Simon, what did you think? Did you think we bought real weed?
7: That's what he said?
3: THCA. It's THCA.
5: So it's THCA.
3: Yeah, and they make it look like they sell flowers.
5: Hold on, it's THC, eh? That's what it is. THC, y'all hater. Y'all hater, we're going to go to the vape shop, don't you know, and get us some THC, eh?
1: Well, they knew what we were doing, so they saw that I was
5: on. By the way, I love Canadians. I would have much rather just had Simon roll in here like the big slinging D film producer that he is and maybe talk about the ins and outs of whatever the hell he's got going on than your stupid ass in here. You know that I told you when I had you on. Let's just walk through this process if we could. So I had you on the air last week and you're like, oh, I want to bring this film crew in. I'm like, Alex, I don't want a film crew in. Mm-hmm. I just moved to these studios. It's where I live now. It's a little too evasive. I'm not quite ready for that. Yeah. Oh, no, you got to do. They're the biggest French Canadian yippee-o. They're like Fox TV of Montreal. They're the best ever. I'm like, I appreciate that. They're big time. But I don't need that right now. So I left it with you after that interview you did with me or the phoner that you did with me last week with a hard no. And you know that.
1: Yes.
5: So then you did not correct any of that. You get a hold of Lummy and you lie. You lie to him because you're a liar. Because you're an absolute liar and you've been coddled all your life as a single child whose father
0: is afraid to tell him no, and quite frankly, no is not in your vocabulary because you're just a little bitch who can't ever accept no. And so you knew that it was a no. You manipulated Lummy as if it was a yes and just assumed that you were going to bring the film crew in.
1: Yes, I did.
0: And you did not have any conversations with me. The first conversation I had with you is once Lummy finally laid his foot down and he told you it was a hard no on the camera crew. So I'm laying in bed, getting ready to wrap it up, take my sleep medication. I'm heavily medicated like you are. And all of a sudden, my phone rings and it's your dumb ass. And I'm like, I could just send in a voicemail or I could just be a friend. And even though it's going to come with a bunch of nonsense, answer it. So I answer it. And here you are. You're already on one. Hard telling how many Adderall deeps you are at this point. And you're just like nonstop. You will not take no as an answer.
1: I was just going to ask you for an Adderall, but okay.
0: No, I don't have any. So I don't have any. And so anyway, you're like, just keep on. Simon was there. And so I feel really bad for Simon because, like, Simon, poor guy, he doesn't know how much of a scam artist you really are. You know, whatever information he got on whatever he, you know what? They got you completely out of your element. Where you're the best at is when you're arguing with college kids and being disruptive in that manner, and you coming down here because you're getting half off on a boob job and be able to parade around in here in a big time radio personality studio. I guarantee you, out of all the studios that you've been a part of, or Simon, this is one of the most impressive studios ever. So that makes you look good. And then you can be a host on, you can be, you know, interviewed on my show, which makes you look good. And then, quite frankly, we've watched all three of not your best work, my friend. And so I feel sorry for Simon because he's going to come back with horrible footage. He may have to answer to somebody. They're going to be like, man, I thought this guy was, you know, kind of had the it factor. He's a glorified bail bondsman with a used car kicker.
2: Simon was getting scared coming back to the studio. He said, this is, how do you say, deliverance? No. You squeal like a pig.
0: And said fat guy was really mad about us being there to begin with. So what part of that conversation, my friend, do I, from you getting your Bubba Groupon tit job to you being unbelievably more pussy whipped than I've ever seen you in my entire life, bring a film crew from another country down here to cover your exploit, and you've not put in your best work, and you wedged your way onto my show when I said no. And you didn't pick up my car, and it sat there for 2 days. Now it's in the ditch because they resurfaced the parking lot, and it can't even be in the parking lot. So now it's in the ditch. It's hard telling if some homeless guy's living in it or not.
1: Oh, and I love that car. And I was going to drive that on camera. But listen, the car, everything you said, I think I would have trouble debating, right? I mean, I think you're right about all of it. And especially when it comes to my performances, they haven't been my best.
0: Horrible. Like when you do one, like when I do a good show, like this interview, I think I'm killing it right now. I really do. I think we'll be able to clip this and really make you look stupid, which is absolutely going to get us some great views. But like, this is some good work for me. I'm rolling right now. But when I do horrible work, and I know when I walk away whether I did a good job or not, you can't be. Listen, this is me and you as friends. You can't be happy with the three performances you've put in, my friend.
2: When Bubba done with the show and he knows he did bad, he goes in and yells at Erica.
0: Yeah, exactly.
1: Yeah.
2: Or takes it out on
3: Simon,
2: her.
3: Why don't you go to UT or USF? I know it's summer session, but you should go there and try to talk to some of those.
0: Anything.
3: You know.
0: Do anything other than what you did.
1: I got a girl that just had breast augmentation, so I'm juggling her titties, and I'm juggling these two freaks from
0: That you completely misrepresented yourself. I know that Simon
1: didn't misrepresent myself. They think what I've done is really edgy and racist, and they think I'm going to get canceled in Canada, and I don't even think I've been that bad. They've been shocked by it. They thought what I've done has been pretty
2: bad.
1: What
2: is this all about? Why are they following
1: you?
2: Well,
1: the other person they're following, we can't announce, is a...
0: Get on the microphone.
1: I'm on the mic. I don't know why it can't pick me up. On the mic.
0: Beat your ass.
1: Okay. I don't want you to get to. I'm on the mic.
0: That's how you stay consistently on it.
1: Okay, so they're following another huge political creator. We're not going to say who it is. This is a 4-part series. And Simon, you explain it. Explain what you're doing.
0: Poor Simon.
1: Know.
0: I feel so sorry.
1: Get on the mic.
0: He's got to go to therapy after this.
7: Yeah, it's a project about the United States, and we're following a bunch of groups.
0: Should have followed me, Simon. I'm way more popular and entertaining than this guy. I mean, you've spent five with him. You can tell how much more talent I have than this guy.
7: If there's a second season, I'll call you.
0: Mm-hmm.
3: Look at Simon, how he works that mic, though. You can hear him perfectly.
0: Because he's a professional Frenchman, my friend. I have the utmost respect for Simon, and I feel sorry for him. He's a victim at this point.
1: Well, I'm a used car salesman, so you know Johnny K, $100. Get on the mic.
0: Johnny K, Lummy, the steel slinging, $100.
3: Thank you. Dr. See, Remulox, 25.
0: Simon, we got the it factor so much, there's a guy in Valparaiso, Indiana, that loves this show much that he just sent me a $100 bill. Now, I mean, Alex can't do that. He has no way of doing generating that type of monetization on his content.
2: Is this turning into why they should have followed you and not Alex?
0: Yeah. I guarantee you that. Yeah. I guarantee you that.
1: Right, Bubba's Matt, and Bubba, you did say, I don't want to be an extra in your documentary, and I think Babyface is actually trying to help me. No, I wanted you included because you're somebody that I've looked up to for a long time, somebody that I consider...
0: You have to admit. Let's just
1: a mentor
0: all,
1: of mine.
0: Let's put all the shtick aside. You have to admit that you did me kind of dirty on this whole thing, on how I wanted this to go down and how you demanded it to go down. And you're even in, the reason you're all even in, you don't come to Tampa, Florida for 6 days willy-nilly. It's because you're getting 50% on a boob job with my guy. And then you decided to bring a film crew with you to make yourself look, you know, Johnny Big Shot.
1: I don't know dates very well, but I believe this is the sixth month of the year, and this is my third trip since January to Tampa, so I do think I come here quite a bit, if we're being intellectually honest.
0: Yeah, and if we're going to be intellectually honest, you got zero content each time you were here. It was probably more of a pleasurable...
1: God forbid I want to go to Tampa Bay and have a pleasurable vacation in Florida on the beach.
0: Well,
1: I'm
0: just,
1: the bad guy.
0: Just, hold on.
1: Because I'm in landlocked Dallas. I tell you this all the time. Yes. It's fun to go to Clearwater Beach for me. I'm sorry.
0: I just turned off his microphone because I can't take it much longer. Let me ask you a question. In the three other times that he's been here this fiscal year, how many times has he actually traipsed his ass into the studio?
1: He wasn't even ready yet.
3: Zero.
1: This is the first time I've been here since it's been ready.
0: No, the other one too. We had to go. Your birthday.
1: I was here for your birthday.
3: Yeah, he
1: I saw the studio, so I have been here. So he boom,
3: was,
1: he, roasted.
2: Bubba,
1: I was
2: he was there for $1.99.
1: Yes.
3: Bubba, if you do remember your birthday when he was 3 hours late.
1: I was 3 hours late to his birthday. I went to the other house and I almost got shot.
0: It's all on you. It's based on your availability. It's based in the world that you live in. You don't ever take anybody else in consideration.
2: But that's who he is. You know this about him.
1: That's true. Thank you, Babyface.
3: That's why he just likes Stein so much.
0: I just hope that the documentary crew is able to document and to show just how flim-flammy and how just irresponsible and unprepared he is. And he's a charlatan at best. And so he bamboozled them into coming into a whole other country, and that he was Johnny Big Shots, and now he's here. And I didn't want any. I just wanted him not to be here. And you know what? Now that I think about it, it might be some good exposure. Maybe the fine people of Canada will Google Bubba the Love Sponge.
1: Did you know that they speak French in over 180 countries? I had no idea, Bubba. Did you know that?
0: And one of them isn't here. But yeah, thank you.
1: Well,
0: and the country we live in, that's not in play. But try again, my friend.
1: Well, I'm just saying that's a lot of eyeballs are going to be watching this. It's going to be in the
0: millions. I'm very fortunate and very thankful for the potential opportunity and exposure we may get in French Canada. Thank you for that. And you single-handedly brought
1: really
0: that
1: in Africa.
0: What's that?
3: Yeah, Central.
1: I'm not even kidding.
3: There's a lot of countries in Africa.
1: Incredibly popular in Africa. So you might get a bunch of African scammers trying to call the studio.
0: Well, we already got that.
2: Dan takes those calls.
3: Yes.
0: So. Anyway, Brian, I'm sorry. Anyway, Alex, hi. How you doing, buddy?
1: Well, I'm doing okay. Well, real quick, so because you know I'm about to go. We got to leave here in about 10,
0: yeah, I know, because
1: minutes.
0: You got to make sure that you drain your girl's boob.
2: No, he's going to the city.
1: She has no tubes.
2: Yeah.
1: But I'm saying I'm about.
0: Can
1: to go
0: I?
1: To-
0: I only wish you one thing before you leave. I hope you have a better performance than your three, because I really hope that.
1: Let's workshop it right now.
3: Tampa City Council.
0: I hope Simon maybe goes back and gets some of your other works that you've put together, because the ones you've done here, quite frankly, are embarrassing. I mean,
1: that's fair. Let's workshop this, why I have three very smart people here. We can workshop
0: that live
1: this
0: in the community
1: and then
0: know
1: you
0: that
1: can
0: we
1: be satisfied
0: be.
1: With it. You give me
0: right.
1: some inside
0: so,
1: baseball.
0: So you're going to the City of Tampa Council meeting.
1: City Hall, yes.
0: All right.
1: I was at Hillsborough County yesterday.
0: Yeah, we saw it. It was
2: so
0: horrible.
2: What's big in Tampa right now, big debate over the Rays stadium funding.
0: Yes.
2: Rays rhymes with gays. So I would say, Gays for Rays. Or rather than talking about giving all the money to the Rays, why are we not giving more money to the gays?
0: Yes. Yeah.
3: And Jane Castor would support it.
0: Thank God you came here, because we're telling you, how, you know, we're basically bullet pointing what you need to do to be effective, because the three that you've put in so far are very ineffective.
1: You keep saying three.
2: It's
1: I think
2: two.
1: It's only two.
0: No, he did.
1: Let me,
0: no, he did.
3: Well, you did three videos.
0: No,
2: yeah. The Scientology one where you were out of breath.
0: That, which was horrible.
1: Yeah, I'm running. I'm doing a yippee-yam-yo running, trying to chase down Xenu is difficult. Okay,
0: You should have. You know how you did AOC, the big body, Latinos.
2: Latino.
0: You should have picked out a couple of the cute Scientology chicks, because I saw a couple of hot brunettes rolling by, and tried to roll up on them about being hot and, you know, having a nice booty and, you know, whatever. That's what you should have done.
1: That would have been a little better. But okay, so gays for rays or rays for gays?
0: Gays for rays.
1: Okay.
0: And you want to question the nearly $1 billion of free money they're giving the rays.
2: Well, it'd be the gays against rays or something like that, or no rays, we want gays.
1: Gays against rays.
2: Yeah.
0: And the $1 billion they're giving the rays of free money, and why aren't they giving it to the gays?
2: For transitioning surgeries and drag queen.
0: You need to go in there and say, I want my wiener cut off, and I want the people of Tampa to have to pay for it. Okay. I'd like to have my wiener cut off, and I bet you Jane Castor, you know, would probably support this, because she is one of the most famous gays of Tampa Bay.
1: One of the most famous gays in America.
0: Yeah, well, you can say that too, but you know, this is a Tampa Bay specific deal.
1: And then what else should I mention? Should I mention like a Warren Sapp? Should I?
0: No. Then I think you need to mention, and this is a question that I think maybe Brian, who's Jane Castor's significant? Who's her husband or wife?
2: No, it's a wife for sure.
0: Yeah, like who's Jane Castor?
3: Yeah.
0: So as much as you make fun of the Dallas mayor for getting divorced, maybe do a quickie as your
3: Anna Cruz. Is a lobbyist and political
2: executive. That's her current partner, Anna Marie Cruz. She was formerly with Melanie Jean Beavan.
0: Yeah.
2: A former St. Pete Police Department assistant chief.
0: Why don't the highest ranking politician and within this commission, the mayor, why don't we know more about her? Who's her husband? Who's her wife?
1: What about this?
0: She just had a big high spot caper where she's dating a new chick, Melanie McGillicuddy. And I want to ask Ms. Castor, who plays the role of man and woman? I think you would maybe potentially be the man.
3: Looks like she's a big lobbyist in D.C.
0: Yeah.
1: Wait, what if I went
0: look
1: there?
0: Look at all
1: said,
0: that.
3: Anna Cruz.
1: Bobby, listen, what if I
0: think you came here to get prepared for your next
1: What if I did it where I call her and I say she's pretending to be a lesbian and she's not actually gay and that she hit on me?
0: Well, you can tell her that, you know, you were a student at USF, which, by the way, you were.
1: Yeah, I was.
0: And when you were a student at USF, you blasted her in the back of an alley at Ybor.
1: That's what I'm saying.
3: When she was the police chief
0: chief.
1: Would that cause a bunch of heat? Fake lesbian.
0: I had her in the alley, behind Bubba's Beach Club, because I had a club.
2: Can you say things that you know are patently false like that, it's a public figure?
0: How are they going to prove that it didn't happen? There was no.
1: What is, if, you know, a babyface is an attorney, personal injury, but he understands the law pretty well. What do you think?
2: I would stay away from alleging a specific incident that you were a part
1: just say
2: of.
1: We got freaky
0: Brian,
1: geeky.
0: How about this? Hold on. Brian, how about this? I was a little intoxicated, and I didn't quite have my bearings about myself, but I think that I might have hooked up with Jane Castor when I was a student at USF in the alley of Ybor.
2: It was either Jane Castor or Jane Lynch.
0: Who's Jane Lynch?
3: She's a lesbian in Hollywood that has short hair and looks like Jane Castor.
0: Yeah, you can say that. It was either Jane Lynch or Jane's Castor, but at the time
1: she wasn't a dyke.
3: Yeah, she was a cougar.
0: She was saying her name was Jane. She had short blonde hair, and she rolled around as a lesbian. But I think it might have been Jane Castor that gave me oral in the back of a shady alley in Ybor back in what year were you at USF?
1: 2006.
0: Back in 2006.
1: Yeah.
0: I was drunk, didn't have my bearings about myself.
1: I'll say I'm on ecstasy, too.
0: I was on ecstasy. And I hooked up with a blonde, short-haired chick that was lesbian named Jane, and that might be your fearless leader.
2: And as the song says, I didn't care because I do both Jay and Jane. I don't mind.
1: Ooh, yeah, see?
2: They make me feel the same.
1: And I think that if I called her out for being a fake lesbian, that would trigger
0: her. You know how much better we could have made your trip? Look how much better we're making this bit already.
1: I need your help. That's why I brought you here, Bubba.
2: She's singing your praises.
1: Yeah, I've only been nice to you. And listen, I apologize. I think
0: seeing how talented we are and be like, man, we really missed the boat on who we followed around for the week.
1: You keep saying that.
0: Well, I mean, he's thinking that right now. I promise you he is.
1: Well, he's going to do it. They're actually waiting to find out if they get picked up for a second season. I don't know if
0: I need to ask Simon, you know what, can we give, I know that you got your video footage here, but you're not getting the mic processing. Do you want us to send you the audio of this particular segment so you have it processed?
7: Yeah, please, in the video.
0: Yeah, yeah, we'll send. Let me make sure he gets it all. He gets the video, he gets the audio, sync up everything.
2: And have you ever watched a guy pave a dirt track before? You want to come do that this weekend?
3: Simon, Simon, have you heard of a documentary called Video Killed the Radio Star?
0: Let me do it.
1: Bubba has a great documentary, and it's about Hogan. It's about
0: you never mentioned that to him, your best friend?
3: Come on, Stein. How do you not mention that?
1: Oh, my God. Bubba has a hit documentary that Simon will critique. Simon, you have to watch it. It's called Video Killed the Radio Star, and it's all about Bubba and about his connection to how he got canceled and how it was an inside job. And it's connected to some high-level people. And I actually do think that Simon could help illuminate your documentary. I'm not kidding.
7: But he didn't. He didn't tell me about it.
0: No, of course not.
3: Simon, do you know about Hulk Hogan? Obviously,
7: Oh yeah.
3: Hulk Hogan and the sex tape.
7: Yeah.
0: Hold on here. Simon.
7: Simon, hold on. And everything.
0: But
7: yeah,
0: Simon, hold on. This is actually the sizzle reel, which you know might give you a small little understanding of the documentary.
8: Hulk Hogan filed two lawsuits today against Heather Klem and her ex-husband Bubba the Love Sponge.
10: You did what? You let your wife have sex with Hogan? I was like, well, how the hell did somebody get a hold of that tape?
13: And you didn't know you'd been videoed?
14: No, I had no idea there was a camera set up.
15: The video somehow got into the hands of Gawker Media.
16: Who the hell leaked this?
17: Right. Now you say,
16: that's
17: listen.
16: That's the problem.
17: I guess he feels you leaked it.
18: Are you f***ing stupid?
19: At that point, I knew it was over.
20: Like him or not, Bubba the Love Sponge is one of the most famous people the Bay Area has ever produced.
21: Bubba's been named DJ of the Year by Billboard magazine.
20: So we were number one by far.
1: Bubba was constantly getting in trouble.
20: Bubba admits to being fired from four radio stations for outrageous behavior.
1: And he was never afraid to pick fights with local politicians.
22: News channels reported his best friend leaked the tape.
20: The allegation that Bubba was the one that released this tape is ludicrous.
23: When we lost the contract with SiriusXM, there started to be some resentment.
22: Let's work together. Let's get Bubba off the morning show.
23: It was just like, what do we have to do to kill this motherfucker?
10: Hogan knows Bubba didn't sell that tape, didn't give that tape away. It was stolen from him.
24: This conduct is rife with criminal activity.
25: The feds have videotapes of it where Hulk Hogan was in a room next to it and money is being offered for the tape.
26: Keith Davidson calls David Houston, who's Hulk Hogan's personal attorney, to tell him that they have these DVDs and they want $300,000.
25: You have a case on a silver platter served to the prosecutor.
1: How did they get his cooperation? What leverage did they have? Keith Davidson doesn't get charged. He knows Cohen. Cohen miraculously flips. Cohen testifies against Trump. How do we get there? Pull the string. Bubba?
27: I'm telling you, you guys you're just scratching the surface.
1: It doesn't take a rocket science in this case to know something happened, and it all started right here with Bubba.
0: So there you go, Simon. There's my documentary.
7: I'll watch it. I promise.
0: It's on Apple TV and Amazon Prime. And if you give me his contact information, Alex, I'll send him a
2: $2 off coupon.
0: I'll send him the actual link that he doesn't have to buy it, that he can watch it. You know what Simon's thinking to himself right now? Man, I got the wrong dude.
2: You keep saying that.
0: I know.
3: They can sign feel bad.
1: You know what they did? Both said, Matt and Simon both said how much they like Tampa better than Orlando, better than Miami. They both said that they like Tampa. So,
0: Tampa's a great city,
1: it
0: man.
1: Is, and I talk about how much I like Tampa. So,
0: unfortunately, you've not gotten the best out of Tampa, and Tampa's not been too good to you because your content has been horrible so far.
1: Well,
0: hopefully you pull the nose up and you really knock it out with the Jane Castor angle. I think that's where you need to go with. Not be a gay singing little stupid songs, not being a guy that lost his wife to Scientology, not screwing with these fine people that are trying to worship Xenu, but instead come in with the high highest entity of all. Some of your best works when you screw at the Dallas mayor. Am I not right?
1: That is true. So why you want me to just go after Jane Castor?
0: Yes, absolutely.
1: So all-out assault, a verbal assault on Jane Castor.
0: And it's good. And under the guise of you potentially might have hooked up with her on a drunken, ecstasy-filled night back in 06 in Ybor City behind Bubba's Beach Club in a dark alley in Ybor, and you and she was, you know, very much took care of you, and you're questioning whether she's really a lesbian because she never talks about her significant other.
2: You think it was her. It was either her or Jane Lynch.
1: I think I ate her butt. Is that too far?
0: No, yeah, that's too far. Yeah. Let's, just because you're trying to really, really tip your hand as to what your true fantasy in life is, butt eating. But I'm just saying, like, don't try to incorporate
1: that. I've licked a lot of ladies' butts, I'll be honest.
0: Let's not make that part of the city. You're going to get thrown out, but it's too far at that point. Questioning whether you got oral from our mayor is right where you need to be.
1: that's the line.
0: And so when you go, you know what Simon's
2: whether
0: thinking
2: it was
0: around?
2: Her or not.
0: And Simon's got to be thinking, man. This is the wrong one.
2: No.
0: Simon's got to be thinking, man, Alex, the only guy that will hold him accountable for his nonsense is this guy. And this guy just pretty much gave him bullet points. It's going to be his best gotcha moment in Tampa was orchestrated and written by him and his guys. Man.
2: I hope we get a season two, he's saying, because I'm coming back down here, and
0: absolutely.
2: I'm going to watch him grade his track.
0: And you know what? You don't have to stay in a hotel and rent a car. You can stay right with me, Simon. I got plenty of room for you.
1: But they haven't been to the backyard. They haven't killed
0: one
1: inch.
0: No, let's just stop. We don't give him any. Well, you can give him a private tour before you leave.
3: Mary Kay and Jeff, $20.
2: They got to fly, man. They got to head down to the city of Tampa. They got to be down at 9, right?
0: Listen, let's go.
1: But Bubba, thank you. I apologize. Everything that you said is correct. The one thing that I would like to say is that you are right. My performances have not been great, but I have been incredibly distracted, not just with the film crew, and thank you for the buy one, get one off titties from Dr. Danny.
0: But can you do me a favor? Can you fundamentally kind of man up a little bit? You're very pussy whipped over this chick. Very much so.
1: She had a symmetry issue.
0: I understand,
1: but
0: I'm just saying, like, my God, I've never seen you you've lost your man card. Are you producing any testosterone anymore?
1: I'm producing the most testosterone in my life, if you know what that means. Mm. Just put it that way. I'm producing a whole bunch, right. And that's all. I'm going to leave it at that. But just know that I'm sorry. I got a lot going on, just like you do. Bubba, you have even more going on. So I empathize with all of the irons that you have in the fire, but it's just been a difficult past 3 days. I got a lot going on top of not just going to these city council meetings, but the fact that I have a girl that's just in and out of surgery with Dr. Dan. I'm just, you know, it's been a lot, and I apologize, and I should have been
0: all
1: better.
0: Thanks, Alex. Appreciate it. I'm going to do final thoughts with Simon, if I could, please, just in his overall peripheral view of all this nonsense, including appearance here in the program. Simon, what say you, my friend?
7: I mean, it was a lot of fun. We got good bits, I guess. Yeah,
0: we got good bits, I guess, which means you've really crapped the bed so far, Alex. Horrible.
1: I got one more chance. It's not over yet, dude. We're in the fourth quarter.
2: We're
7: flying back to Montreal at 4 p.m. today. So.
0: One out of four means you're batting 250. That's not necessarily all-star lineup.
1: Oh, and listen to this, Bubba. This is the last day of filming. They've been filming on this since January. How long have
0: And they've wasted their time
7: December.
0: After this
7: yeah,
0: point.
7: December.
1: So this is the last day. I'm the last person.
0: So this is the thing. When you go and knock it out because of the bullet points we gave you, Simon's going to be like, man, for real. Like, we're pretty cool.
1: You are cool.
3: That's his entry, $20.
0: Anyway.
7: It's interesting because we got, like, the whole process of, like, writing the script, you helping him. Really, really interesting to get behind the scenes.
0: And you know what? Now all the pressure's on him because we've laid it out how it could be absolutely brilliant. The other three sucked. And when this one he knocks out of the park, hopefully it's all on him. There's a lot of pressure on him. But if he could knock it out of the park, then it could piggyback, one, the setup, which is on the on-air deal, us walking it through, then you nailing it, and he actually gets that oh-wow footage that he's spent 7 days trying to get.
3: You going to do that, Stein?
0: Stein, it's on you, bro.
1: It's all on me. Let's go. We got to get the hell on the road.
0: Do not blow it. Don't blow it, my friend.
2: He's a gamer. He's going to show up.
1: Thank you.
0: Alex, I believe in you, my friend.
2: Full faith in
0: him. Even though you're a flim-flam and used car salesman, I believe in you, my friend. I really do. And I wish you the very best.
1: I love you, Bubba.
0: Do you need my car or not? Because I'm going to pick it up today.
1: I need it today because I'm about to drop off my car. I'm in a Jeep Rubicon. They gave me a...
0: All right, listen to me. It's in the ditch, and the key is in the kitchen. I'll give you the code to get into the kitchen to get the key.
1: Because I'm going
0: to
1: drop them off at the airport probably, then return the rental, then get your car.
0: Okay.
1: All right.
0: Otherwise, I'm going to pick it up later today.
1: No, I need it.
0: Simon, really nice to meet you. And we'll get you all the audio and video to sync up so that you guys got the on-air, you know, the process video chain. What's going on?
3: No, Stein, I had let him borrow a piece of paper, and then he ripped my paper off.
0: All right. Listen, let's go to words. Welcome out.
2: Of course
0: out.
2: He all did.
4: Right. Don't chalk up their behavior to being crazy rednecks.
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4: They're just totally insane. The Bubba the Love Sponge Show.
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6: Whenever someone asks, how was your weekend? Or, what have you been up to? Or just, what's new? Have a good answer. 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
9: This is Dr. Dan Diaco Esquire, and you're listening to The Best of Bubba, so enjoy it.
0: I knew, Lummy, that Crystal River Harley was a good place, and I've known for a while, but yesterday it was really brought home and validated when Lasker comes to me after the show and goes, he's got two Harleys. I need my full-blown dresser, I need some handlebar work and some exhaust work, and what's Crystal Harley's service department? I'm going to be trailering my Harley up there to Crystal River Harley to have him work out. My buddy had some work done there. He said it's way better than the Tampa place. So I said, okay, well, listen. I mean, like, don't expect to get, like, the Bubba free deal. They might give you a little bit of a discount because you're on the show, but they're a client. And they really, really, really kick ass. So Lasker's actually sending his hog up to Crystal River Harley to get serviced because he heard good things about it. Also, don't forget, it's a one-day sale only on Saturday, June 27th. They literally, at the open of business, mark down these used Harleys. And at the end of the business, they take the huge discounts they were to give you on that one-day-only sale away, and they get marked back up for the Sunday deal. So it's one day only. Prices get clearly marked Saturday morning, and at the end of business day, that Saturday, June 27th, they get jacked back up. So save like a few thousand bucks if you're looking for a used Harley on Saturday, June 27th. Go to CrystalRiverHarley.com. It's wholesale to the public. They're blowing out their used bikes, and then the prices get jacked back up at the end of business day on Saturday the 27th. So get there early. It's a first-come, first-serve basis. 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And I would get there as soon as they open. If you really got an eye on a bike and that's your bike you need, get there at the opening of business day on Saturday the 27th of June. And be the first one to put a bid on that bike and get it. Otherwise, you're done. Kick yourself in the ass. Could have saved like another $3,000 on this bike. Somebody else is driving it up and down the road. CrystalRiverHarley.com. Great people.
3: Yeah, and on Saturday, too, it's Customer Appreciation Day, so there's going to be free pizza from 11 to 2.
0: Beer, pizza. Yep. There's a band, live music. So Nick the Gun Guy, which, by the way, man, you know, Lummy, I know that this glass gate has been...
3: Big E, $100.
0: No, man, Big E's putting together a computer for me.
3: Nice.
0: Thank you, Big E. He's really quite the computer whiz.
3: Yes. But
0: anyway, Nick the Gun Guy is the one that put the glass deal together. It's been a 6 weeks process, some ups and downs, but it's now installed. And you know what? It automatically... One thing that I noticed that the glass behind Brian does now... Between the equipment rack and us is a very nice, tempered, thick wall of glass. And it, one, deadens the studio, and the studio sound So, again, man, Biggie 100? Did I just miss that?
2: Lemmy called it out, and then he thanked him and said he was working on a computer. I don't know what your attention span is. Jesus Christ.
0: But I didn't hear. You talk about juggling balls.
2: Yeah, we know.
0: And the things that I got in my life right now.
2: Ball juggler.
0: From being on camera to making sure the segment with Alex went good to just everything. To getting ready for Tuttle at 9:15 to... Brian, I still can't thank you enough for giving me the topic that got me down the road on the Manson deal, because I truly wanted to say those things, but never had the opening, if you will, to broach the subject.
2: Okay.
0: If that's the right word.
2: Yeah, no, absolutely.
0: So thank you. And you know what? Let's do that every time. Three question Thursday. And don't be afraid to have a couple for Lummy either, if you wanted to get deep down the Lummy path.
2: All right.
0: So, it looks like as we were looking into our prep today, that Jelly Roll is the one that he's the one that did file for divorce. Everybody's speculating as to what the true reasoning is. A lot of people thought that, he admit, I think it was like October 21st or something of last year, that he admitted to hooking up with a country cricket. Yeah. And a lot of people thought that that was it. There have then been excerpts of Bunny from back in the day saying they had an open marriage, but they no longer do. I kind of, maybe somewhat erroneously, have been putting it on her that she became a star and she didn't need him anymore. But it kind of looks like maybe that's not where it came from. I said, Johnny Costica, Valparaiso, comes up big. And now Joseph Telsica and Joey Campbell, both on the PayPal, Venmo, Cash App, at The Bubba Army. And Brian is probably going to set a record today.
2: Woo!
0: On the thumbs up. I mean, Gene pulled 1.1 on Wednesday, and Brian's trending at 875 with an hour and 35 minutes left on the show.
2: Let's hook up on those thumb-ins.
3: I mean, are we going all time for June now?
0: No, I mean, if he throws in a 1-2, then he's 100 better than Lasker. Lasker was impressive at 1-1 yesterday. Let's hope that Brian comes in strong with a 1-2, 1-3, 1-4.
2: All right, Babyface Brigade, let's mount up.
0: Right
2: at 9.
0: Babyface has been great today. So I kind of erroneously maybe have been putting it on her. And, what happened? Here's a moving van from the 15th, 3 days ago, outside of what looks to be their marital.
2: They're in Nashville or Tennessee somewhere? Yeah.
0: Yeah, in their marital home. Now, people don't quite figure out who's moving out. Like, does she keep the house and he moves out? Does he keep the house and she moves out? Right now, it's just a moving van, and I don't even know what kind of moving van. Is it like a...
3: Music City, like
2: Movers.
3: Moving.
2: Music City Movers, it's called.
0: So, people are speculating as to who's moving out, and we were kind of like a little bit stiff on her, saying, she used his fame to become famous. She was just an escort in the sex business, before meeting him. There's reports that she continued to blast men in an open relationship gimmick. But they did say yesterday that was a little bit of a misnomer in the fact that she said yesterday, we played audio, of her saying, yes, we had somewhat of an open relationship, but it mostly consisted of us bringing other girls in with us.
2: Can we call Music City Movers and ask them whose stuff they were moving out, his or hers?
3: So it is going to be Jelly Rolls, because he bought a house and he was planning on moving out of Nashville.
0: And... Oh, he's moving out of Nashville?
3: Yes.
0: Okay.
2: But they both might be moving out and selling the house. You never know.
0: Yeah. So this came down yesterday. And I don't know where she posted this, but it's all over. And it kind of gives you a different perspective on how this might play out.
5: Things have kind of changed around here.
0: I will tell you, man, when she doesn't have all the clown makeup and stuff, and she looked fairly natural there. I know her lips are pumped up, but... She looks pretty good. She really does.
2: She doesn't look bad there.
0: No, she doesn't. I hate when she's all clowned up and a ton of makeup. This looks a little more natural, and I think she's cute.
5: I'm sure by now you guys know that Jay and I have separated. Sorry. It's been hard, and you know, for the best. And I'm not going to talk about why we separated. He has his version. I have my version. But
0: now, Brian, what does that mean? You know, you're the attorney. You work closely with Gina. She's family law. You know, one of the best in the area. What is that? If you were to dissect that, what's that mean?
2: You know, couples have differences of opinion.
0: Usually it's a clear-cut reason, you know, and there's not, you got this opinion and I got that. It's you did this, usually.
2: Yeah, I imagine she just doesn't want to get into it, and they probably are being amicable right now, so it's best not to.
0: Like, instead of pointing fingers at what it really was, you just say, hey, he's...
2: You know, he has his reasons for it, I have mine. We, you know, we obviously don't see eye to eye on it, but...
5: Hopefully one day we'll be able to be friends. But anyways.
2: Those are some cheap cabinets for a nice house.
0: I was getting ready to say, and not necessarily the most expensive, you know, 12x12 bullcrap tile either.
2: Yeah, that's like, I hope that's a guest house she's in.
0: And that's really some cheap cabinets.
2: Yeah, there's no handles, there's no knobs, nothing.
0: Uh-uh. And it's really kind of 70s, 80s is right, like right, nothing contemporary at all.
2: Yeah, that would be like late 90s or early 2000s look. Yeah,
0: that
2: or maybe even early 2010s.
0: Well, it does. It's on brand with being country, though, right?
2: A little bit.
3: They haven't done anything to this house since 2023 when they started working on their other house in Utah.
0: Mm. Okay, rich people problems.
3: Yeah,
5: my whole point of doing this vlog is hold on.
0: See, I don't mind the girl that's got maybe a sleeved tattoo. Some girls can pull it off. They really can. Some girls can. But when you start tattooing the fingers and the hand, that's where you lose me. Like as a chick, and when you're sleeved up, you can actually wear long sleeves and people not, like, you know, if you stop right at the wrist, which is where most sleeves start. But when you start going to the fingers and the hands, it gets a little white trashy.
2: Yeah, I agree.
0: Yeah.
5: It's too... have a little bit of therapeutic release, I guess, and have you guys go on this journey with me. Everybody goes through heartbreak at some time in their life. And thank
0: you. Let me, we thought that, okay, I didn't hear this, but they reported Jelly Roll's wife, Bunny XO, collapsed in tears, begging him not to divorce her after confessing to a secret affair with his best friend, claiming temptation got the best of her and pleading for one last chance to save their marriage. I'm sorry, baby, I was tempted. Don't let this be the end of us. That wasn't in here at all.
2: Do you think he let her hook up with Roman Reigns?
0: And then Roman Reigns dropped the N-word. No, I don't think so, buddy. Now, let me, where's that?
3: I'm sorry, baby, I was, and
0: Brian, is it not me, but it's quoted.
2: No, I think they're saying is that, I don't know if it's in this video. I think maybe they're saying she said that, that's being reported. She said that to him, you know, after it happened.
0: Claiming temptation got the best of her.
2: And that may be from a song of his. I don't know.
0: Pleading for one last chance to save their marriage. I'm sorry, baby. I was tempted. Don't let this be the end of us.
2: Scroll down further. What did they say after it? Oh, nothing.
0: Oh, it's just
2: Never mind. It's a bunch of nonsense. It's all clickbait.
0: So, like, where's that?
3: Yeah.
0: And, you know, their marriage, you know, he was freshly out of prison. Fat as hell and really slimmed up, really looks good, really got very pop culturally popular, not just in the country world, but
2: he's WWE, man.
0: Yeah, I mean, he's everywhere, very talented, you know, and she also got very popular, very, very popular. I bet you she's making a couple million easily on all of her content platforms.
3: It says she's between 3 to 5 million.
0: Yeah, so my estimates on her numbers that I've looked at. And I think that's a very accurate estimate, 3 to 5 million a year on her various platforms. So, you know, Brian, for a woman that's formerly an escort, that's a pretty damn good living.
2: Yeah.
0: 3 to 5 million. I mean, that's a pretty damn good living with anybody. 3 to 5 million.
2: Oh yeah.
0: But you would think that as much as they've been through, he often credits her for saving his life and, you know, getting him on the straight and narrow and his weight loss journey and all this. You would think that they would have, you know, a stronger bond to stay together. You know, like Brian, you and your wife's bump. If one of you truly messed up bad, I think you guys could go to counseling or sit down and forgive, and just because of the past, that you, the long, long past that you have, the common child that you share.
2: Yeah, I think the child is the biggest thing. Well, I think that's the tie that binds,
0: I don't necessarily agree. I think that the early stages of you and your wife being together and the strong bond that you have, and you had a lot of body of work of being just you and her, I think that is as strong as your child in some instances.
2: No, that helps, but I think if there was really a bad transgression where, you know, something, you know, she cheated with my best friend or something, man, that's tough. And the only way I think I would be able to come back for that would be to try and make things work for my daughter to, you know, but that would be tough. That would be tough.
0: Yeah. I mean, yeah. Hopefully it never comes to that.
2: Yeah, I don't think so. My wife's a good person. I'm a good person. We should be okay.
0: Did you guys bowl that last night?
2: We did bowl last night. I had one of my worst games ever, followed by a pretty good game. I had bowled a 181.
0: Hold on, but what was the worst one?
2: Hold on,
0: can I guess?
2: Yeah, go ahead.
0: I crapped the bed standards. One.
2: Nope.
3: 89.
2: I got a 99.
0: I was going to say a 112.
3: No, I was thinking if he says crappy, it was under 100.
2: I could not figure out the lane.
0: Did you just say what? A 99?
2: I bowled a 99.
3: So didn't even hit that.
0: Is that one of your worst?
2: That is my worst game bowling as an adult. Yes, by far. Not even close.
0: And I guarantee it was because you couldn't pick up a spare.
2: I could not pick up a spare to save my life. I was throwing okay first balls. I mean, I had a couple splits, which were tough. But
0: you were throwing eights and sevens all day.
2: Yeah.
0: And nines.
2: And I could not figure out the lane.
0: I can never pick out. Listen, I can't pick up that one. Is it the 10 pin or?
2: The 10? Yeah. If you throw a ball with a hook at all, that hooks right to left.
3: The easiest way to pick it up is you go to the left, all the way to your left.
0: Try to blast right across.
3: Yeah, and you do a straight ball, and you just throw it right between the first arrow and the right arrow, right between those two, and you throw it fast enough, it just is going to go right down that line, you'll hit it every time.
0: Yeah, not every time. I'll miss it every time. It'll go right in the gutter for me.
3: Well,
0: 99, Brian, followed by 181.
2: 181,
0: though.
2: Yeah.
0: And so now when you guys do couples, is it two or three games? It's usually
2: three games.
0: What a girl bowl.
2: She got a one. She didn't have her best night. She got a 167, a 198, and a 185
0: That's pretty solid.
2: She's good.
0: You'd be happy with that.
2: The 167, she wasn't happy. But none of us could figure out the lane the first game. We lost the first game as a team.
0: How much does that really play into factor?
2: If you're used to bowling and you're a good bowler, the lane conditions, especially if you throw a hook, can matter a lot.
0: So was the?
2: But I'm not a hooker. That was the problem.
3: With the oil, every game is different because it's kind of you have to study the lane. Yeah, well, wears in, and then also you got to be mindful of the other bowlers and how their
2: balls react,
3: and they're pushing.
2: The
3: so they're pushing.
0: Or,
3: their
0: now, Brian,
3: out.
0: Does it even have to do with what kind of ball they're throwing? Like, are some balls more grippy than others?
2: I think the ball itself, you know, Lummy can speak more to whether the polyurethane versus plastic. But I mean, most people are using the nicer balls there. If they're in a league,
3: you just got to make sure. Well, when you're getting the game two and three, you got to be wiping your ball down because then you're going to have too much oil, and especially.
0: See, I don't wipe my ball; I just grab it and you throw it.
3: Yeah, that's.
0: I don't know about any lane conditions, any oil, what the next guy's throwing. I just take that ball if it fits my finger and I wing it down there.
3: Well, that's why you have inconsistencies.
0: That's why I'll bowl an 85 one game and a 129 the next.
2: So I ended up switching to the middle, and you know what? And I was hitting dead on the head, but as long as I was throwing it over 20 miles an hour, I was getting strikes from it. So it worked out pretty well.
3: Yeah, you got to get the Brooklyn.
2: Whip it.
0: Now, how about your daughter? Does she bowl in a league?
2: No leagues for her. We just
0: why
2: go
0: not?
2: On like
0: when
2: Sundays.
0: When I was a kid on Saturday. Our moms would drop us off down to the Gillum Lanes or the Warsaw Bowl Hole, and they actually had kid, like all Saturday morning were kid leagues.
2: They have one on Saturday morning. It's just, it's not very well run. It's chaotic, and there's a lot of people there. So, and
0: there might be a lot of weirdos there.
2: Yeah, just Saturdays.
0: And
2: just,
0: realistically, the only way you could really do that is if you stayed there, because I wouldn't want to just drop her off.
2: Oh, I'm not dropping her off and leaving her at 8 years
0: old.
2: See,
0: when we were kids, man, our moms just dropped us off because there was nobody around the corner ready to touch our wieners. There was there wasn't anybody taking pictures of us or anything like that. So your mom literally dropped you off at 8:30. They started bowling at 9, but it took like 30 minutes to herd the catch all up, you know, to put you in the right lanes and everything like that. This is like us at like 7, 8, 9. And then we'd bowl three games. I think we brought $5. It was $5. And that was the best 3 hours. I think they came and picked you up like at 12 or 12:30, but it gave your mom like 3.5 hours on a Saturday to go clean the house or just do whatever she needed to do. And they literally would drop us off. Like, it was unheard of for your parents to sit there and watch you bowl three games. But in today's world, you could not even think about leaving your kid for in fear of them getting abducted, getting molested.
2: Well, I think the bowling alley doesn't want you just jumping your kids off.
0: Right.
3: No, they listen. tonight after 9 o'clock, you want to see kids getting dropped off. Woo, it turns.
2: A Thursday night? You have a teen takeover at the lanes?
3: Oh, yeah.
0: Are they doing teen takeovers at bowling alleys now?
3: They're doing. Yeah, they've been doing it since school's been out. They had to get the cops there because it's been pretty bad.
0: For those scoring at home, Brian Matroni approaching 1,000 with an hour and 23 minutes left of the program.
2: Let's do it.

0: Here they caught him in Seminole here in Pinellas.
1: All right, let me. Can you look that up for me, Lummi?
2: Yeah, okay.
1: So it was a local deal here in the Tampa Bay Metro where two men were fostering a kid and they were molesting him?
0: Over the last 9 years, they've fostered 25 children, and they have even adopted a handful of them. And apparently he was molesting quite a few of them. And the stuff he says in messages, this wasn't a sting. They caught him on apps. Saying how he enjoyed the feeling of a four-year-old and stuff.
1: Oh my God! It was what did you? God. Any particular news station or where were you, where did you? Where was this reported?
0: On Facebook, it's IONTB, and then Pinellas County Sheriff's Office did a Bob Gualtieri, or however you say his name. He did a press conference about it yesterday evening.
1: All right, we're going to look.
0: He got more in depth about everything.
1: Yeah, let me find me the Bob Gualtieri press conference. That's a way more credible source since that's the sheriff.
0: Yeah, it's like 24 minutes long.
1: Oh, I don't know if I can go that long.
0: So yeah, I don't know if you want to go through it and look into it tomorrow or whatever. But
1: no, I want to get to it today. But you know, maybe some other news channel covered it and wrapped it up a little bit nicely. 24 minutes is very, very long, but we're going to look into that. Thank you for the heads up, buddy.
3: The more of these stories I hear, the more I think maybe a purge day might be a good thing.
2: Yeah.
1: Yeah.
2: You know? I sent you one from Fox and it is Fox 13.
3: Like, it's disgusting.
1: I don't know that I got it yet. If you look at my thing
2: it's
1: here.
2: It's the X. It's the one below the fat that, man.
1: Oh, right here?
2: Yeah.
1: Oh, I was thinking it was going to say Fox.
2: Yeah, but it cut it off.
1: All right, how about we?
2: It's one right above it. It's with Bob.
1: It's one right here.
2: Yep.
1: Fantastic. Let me get to it. I'll get it all lathered up, ready to go. We'll hit it on the backside. Oh, there we go. Yeah, 2 minutes and 5 seconds. That's perfect. But you're right, Brian. The more I see of these, the more you go back to the movie Purge, where only the strong make it and the affluent make it and those that can arm themselves make it. And they literally like this open season on sexual molesters.
2: Cecilia Redneck, $100.
1: $100.
2: Woo.
1: Man, I got to tell you, I wish we could have baby face a couple times a week.
3: Yeah, there's no guarantee. You know, you wear out a good thing sometimes. Mm-hmm. So, you know, Mondays and Tuesdays is evidence of that.
4: Deliciously disgusting.
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6: 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Or just, what's new? 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
1: So, Lum, are we doing Alex via Zoom?
2: Yes, we are.
1: Okay, good. And we're on time, too.
2: Yes,

Elon Musk or I think Bezos is way behind with the rocket technology that Elon has. If I was Bezos, I'd just quit rockets. Listen, you got Jeff Bezos, what is he, the second, third, fourth richest guy in the world? Maybe second, I don't know. Elon

0: think after his divorce, I think he's like
1: you
0: third.
1: Got that much money, what are you going to play with for a toy?
2: Well, you know what, Gene? Great point. Probably a rocket. You know what I'm saying, right?
1: Yeah.
2: You're rich and you like to race sprint cars. Well, if you're if you were worth $100 billion, you'd be messing with rockets.
1: That's right.
2: Hey, Sponge, my rocket's going up today at noon. Oh, okay. But when you play with that volatile of toys, if you will, these things are very expensive, hundreds of millions, tens of millions of dollars. Hmm. And when
1: ain't nothing to him, though,
2: and here's the deal. It's such a finite equation to be able to propel something into space, and the amount of propulsion and jet powered rockets that you need, that, you know, like, for instance, the space shuttle mishap was over a $3 O-ring. So there's so many things that can go wrong when you have to have that violent of a propulsion.
1: And you probably know what can go wrong. It'd be like me going like, hey, Sponge, watch this rocket. I'm going to shoot up, and I change the left rear shock to a tie down. I wonder if it's going to work or not. Let's try it.
2: Yeah. And here's the thing, but there is data to show you what that left rear tie down will do. Other people have done it, so you have a general idea of what it might do.
1: Right.
2: But when you're doing stuff that no people have ever done before,
1: right,
2: you're really looking potentially for a bad outcome. And it would be, maybe you could research how much did this cost Jeff Bezos. So he was blowing off one of his new rockets into space to test it for whatever, and it blew up right at the launch pad. Here it is. Let me see if there's a cost analysis on this.
0: It looks like between 68 to 110 million.
1: Well, I ain't nothing for that guy.
2: $110 million.
0: And there it all goes.
2: So here it is. It was, yeah. It didn't even.
1: Oh,
2: yeah,
1: that's spectacular. I'd have did that on purpose.
2: I would have done that on 4th of July and given everybody the ultimate fireworks.
1: That's right.
2: You think the city of Los Angeles could do a better fireworks than this? Hell no.
1: Look at my bonfire.
2: Look at that.
1: That's great.
2: Oh, my God.
1: Ooh, mushroom clatter. Ooh, Himoshima.
2: That is, it's not Himoshima. It's Hiroshima. Do you know the other Japan city? There's two.
1: Taiwan?
2: Nope. It was Hiroshima.
1: We bombed it twice?
2: Yeah. Nagasaki.
1: Oh, yeah, that's right.
2: Nagasaki and Hiroshima. Big. It was Fat Boy and Little. I forget what they're. The bombs actually had names. They were
0: Fat Boy.
2: Fat Boy and something else. This cost Jeff Bay $110 million. You know how many Vegas hookers and private air. You could buy two Gulfstream 650s. You could buy two of the most expensive private jets they make for what you just did here.
0: Sorry, it was Fat Man and Little Boy.
2: Yeah, Fat Man and Little Boy. Fat Man and Little Boy. Fat Man and Little Boy. One went to Nagasaki and one went to Hiroshima, and I think 2 days later, Japan surrendered.
1: So did we get in trouble for smoking all the babies?
2: Nope. Because they didn't have a sanctioning war crime at the time. Warsaw, the Warsaw Pact, or there's some type of war rules that we.
1: Yeah, who polices that now?
2: Probably NATO. I don't know if NATO polices that or
1: the
2: not.
1: NATO's.
2: But, you know, I think now, you know, Truman didn't have to worry. Harry S. Truman, who is the one that dropped Fat Boy and Little Guy or whatever.
1: Y'all might be happy that I am not a filthy millionaire like this guy. I sent that rocket to Iran.
2: You what?
1: Whoops. It got off course, folks. Sorry.
2: Let me tell you something.
1: Hold on. Let me get my insurance card out.
3: Let me tell you something. I'm the president of the United States. My name's Gene Lasker, and I did not mean to hit the button, but I did, and it blowed up. It blowed up all of Iran, so I'm going to get thrown out. There he is.
1: Is that a make-believe jersey?
2: No, it's LSU.
4: No, this is the LSU. Oh. Wait, are we already live on air right now?
2: We're live.
1: Yeah, you're drinking and spitting and doing all kinds of crazy stuff live.
2: I am dude. I'm very much on time today. I made it a point not to be make you hold, and when you were ready, we're live. So put
1: Are you going to eat gum in front of us?
2: No, that's it. That's
4: I got to put in my nicotine pouches to get my I just got out of bed. I had a
1: smoker?
4: Night.
2: No, he's a smoker. Yeah,
4: I'm a smoker. I'm a drinker. I'm a banger. I'm a hanger. I do this.
2: You're a disruptor.
1: Good for you.
2: You get
4: disruptor.
2: Something that Gene. She gets thrown out of a lot of places. You know, that's.
4: I'm wide open, Gene. I'm as wide
1: you're my
4: open
1: hero.
4: As it can
1: Believe
4: get.
1: Me, I love watching you. I love listening to you, and you're a real good diplomat.
2: No, he's not a very good diplomat at all. He actually is a disruptor, is what he is. So what do you got?
4: Bubba, did you see the story?
2: Yes.
4: We broke the story, but listen.
2: Hold on. I played the story, and I played the 4-minute version of it of the because you guys made it a little bit more manageable. One was like 32 minutes, and then one was like 4:50, and I just got right to all of it. And we played it like at the 7 o'clock hour because I wanted to set up. I didn't want it to be cumbersome and play it now and eat up any of your time. I would have already played it, get people up to speed as to what your latest, you know, what your latest effery is. And Lummy just said that the Nationals announced this morning that guy's been suspended.
4: Yes, he's been suspended. But listen to this, Bubba, that's frustrating. But I do have some respect for Trevor Williams. So just to recap, Trevor Williams is an outspoken Christian for the Washington Nationals starting pitcher. We caught the director of community relations, who is technically an executive for the Washington Nationals, saying that they have a directive that he is not allowed to be shared on any social media because he's an outspoken Christian. Now,
2: and we saw that, and he said, like, you know, when players are walking into the clubhouse, we ask them goofy little questions like sandwich or hot dog, and we deliberately don't ask Trevor that because of his evangelical, you know, beliefs.
4: Exactly right. So I'm friends with a guy by the name of Derek Holland. He played in the majors for 13 seasons. I was just on his podcast yesterday. So Derek calls Trevor, and this is what's frustrating. Now we've like have a line out to Trevor. Trevor is livid, so mad, wants to say something. His agents told him he's allowed to. It's nothing to do with agents. The only reason Trevor Williams is not blown this thing up is that Trevor Williams is such a good moral Christian, he doesn't want to divide the team right now.
2: He doesn't want to disrupt the team.
4: Does not want to disrupt the team.
2: But at the end of the day, the director of communications, the guy that's in charge of how, you know, the Washington Nationals are promoted and sociably positioned and the players, how they're promoted, and just, you know, there's a lot that goes with that job. You can make or break a player, meaning you can give him a push or you can bury him like they did Trevor. But the bottom line is, like, you know, that's just fundamentally wrong. It may even be against the players' union. I don't know.
4: It's technically what they call a Title VII violation because they're actually stopping him. Guys, imagine if they said, "Oh, we're not going to share him on the social media because he's a Jewish,
2: because he's black."
4: I mean, it would be the biggest story in mainstream news. But what is good about this? And at the end of the day, they're in a collective bargaining period right now. So I was talking to Derek Hall, and they said this story will actually blow up even more in the summer because the players are going to want to get, you know, they're trying to put a salary cap, and the players are going to be able to have concrete evidence that some people within these, you know, within these clubhouses
2: try to keep them
4: are
2: down.
4: Literally discriminating. So you need to pay us more because you're giving us Title VII violations, because Derek Hall said, even if it might sound stupid to be on the social media, but every time a company or brand sees that, they're going to be more interested in sponsoring that athlete. So it closes doors by not letting them be on the social media.
2: It equates to a lot of different things. More jersey sales, more, you know, more fan base, more, you know, public recognition, more potential endorsements. You know, I mean, you want your team to position you in a good spot, in a good place, and your religious beliefs should have nothing to do with how they promote you. And instead, they're penalizing you for, like, they're making it almost a bad thing to be a Christian.
4: When
2: you couldn't subsect any other part of humanity and get away with it. Like you said, you mentioned a couple that are, you, like, if you were Jewish, like, listen, guy's Jewish. We're not gonna promote a Jew.
4: That would be the biggest story in the world.
2: Oh my
4: that would
2: God.
4: Be on the front page of every newspaper. But this is what is actually really alarming about all this. We also had him on a hot mic saying every time you come to the game, we get your Google data and your search history. And then we did some man on the street videos. Everybody was kind of like, well, I signed the terms of service. I don't have any privacy anyway. So people weren't even mad about that. I was mad, but
2: no,
4: you know, I
2: mean,
4: guess we all kind of know.
2: I don't think people are mad about it because they don't quite understand the gravity of it. Meaning like, okay, most people are just blowing it off. Okay. No, they could really, really, really be disruptive if they're now getting everybody's personal browsing history. And I mean, they can use that.
4: And targeted ads,
2: yeah.
4: All kinds of stuff. So and then on top of it, though, the guy at the very end, and you know, Bubba, even though this guy's terrible, I don't like ruining somebody's life. I mean, I'm happy he lost his job because in the video he said, oh, I should go work for the Boston Red Sox. But a little bit about me, I feel, I don't know how to explain it. Like, it is a big cultural victory. It's a huge story. Everybody's talking about it. But at the same time, I don't like seeing a guy's life get ruined. I mean, he ruined his own life, but I do have a little bit of a moral conundrum.
2: But hold on. You didn't ask him anything that wasn't, that he didn't say. You were just kind of just flanking him on things that he'd already publicly told somebody, and you caught him in a lie. You caught the guy.
4: Caught him in four big lies.
2: Nobody ever got mad at Chris Hansen when he told somebody to take a seat because that scumbag had done something bad. No, I'm not trying to equate.
4: What he did is not as bad as a pedophile. I know what you mean.
2: No, but like, you know, he said those things, and it's very disturbing that he would be that anti-Christian when it's so easy just to go with the flow and not care about what people's like. It's not a big deal, but he makes something such a big deal that it's really kind of a problem. And if it wouldn't have been for you, it maybe this guy would have been allowed to continue to do that and to, you know, to discriminate and other people of faith. And listen, our country was built upon you can worship a cow, you can worship a mm-hmm. you can worship whatever. So our whole fundamental, you know, is the separation of church and state. One, where the government doesn't get involved in your beliefs. But secondly, you have the right to believe and worship whoever you want. And who are the Washington Nationals to take a star player and ostracize him from any other person? That's just wrong. And you know what? As much as you might be down on yourself, I applaud you, because if it wouldn't have been for you, this guy would have been continued. How many years has he been at the Nationals, and what would have ever got him fired?
4: I think he's worked in pro baseball for almost 20 years. You know, moving up the ranks. But this is the other thing. We got him on a hot mic. Jaden Ivey for the Bulls. He got cut because he was anti-LGBTQ. So, and then I got a message from somebody that works in the Mets. He's a lower organization. He's like, I think this is happening in our organization. I was like, well, try to give me some evidence. Show me who's been shared on social media, XYZ. And so this is a league thing. This is not just, I mean, it's a multiple leagues. It's happening probably in the NFL, probably in the NBA with Jaden Ivey. It's happening with Trevor Williams. There's a lot of different instances. So hopefully this will scare all these other director of community relations so that they do not discriminate against a player. And it's not that I feel bad. It's just seeing this guy's life get ruined. You know, this guy's making high, high six figures. He's worked his whole life for this position, and it's gone because he's on a hot mic with a hot babe. And it's his fault. He looked like Uncle Fester. You know, he was bald. He's, you know, he's not a good looking guy. And the girl
2: creepy.
4: He was on a date with, Bubba, was
2: creepy.
4: A 10.
2: He looked creepy.
4: I know, the girl was a 10.
2: We didn't see that. You did, probably. But we did. She's a 10?
4: Yeah. Yeah, we can't expose that. Yeah,
2: was he
4: young,
2: trying, like, just to me, it looks like he was just trying to show off and be Johnny Big Pants and just be like, you know, look how powerful I am, and I can make these type of decisions, and we got protocols in place where we can get your browsing information, and look at me, look how powerful I am. Like, it was a big braggadocious session for me, I thought.
4: And we had him dead to rights because Trevor had only been shared one time in social media in 2 years, and it had been over a year since he was shared. And the only reason they shared him, they had to, because he was like the AL player of the week. You know, it wasn't one of those things. It was just like a graphic. The only time he'd been shared was in, you know, one
2: now,
4: time
2: you,
4: in 2 years.
2: Do you think the
4: over a year ago?
2: Do you think the Nationals have talked to Trevor and tried to be like, hey, we are so sorry. We are like, this is not our position, even though it probably was.
4: So they told him this is all not true. Everything's not true. And Trevor's like, well, I don't believe the team at all.
2: Right.
4: And he wants to flame the Nats so bad. He just doesn't want to disrupt the team chemistry. He doesn't want to become a team cancer.
2: How good is he as a player?
4: really good. He's in the starting rotation. He's made, over $100 million in his career, so he's a serious player. And then on top of all of this, he leads a team Bible study. So Derek Holland was his teammate when they played at the Pittsburgh Pirates together. So Trevor's not just outspoken publicly. He's actually really, he's a big leader in the clubhouse. He does a Bible study every week. He, you know, brings players to practice.
2: He's not LARPing.
4: He's not role-playing. He's a real deal.
2: He genuinely lives this Christian lifestyle.
0: He makes $7 million a year.
2: Yeah, and so, you know, he's not, like you said, this isn't trying to be somebody that I'm not. This is truly who he is.
4: Yes, this is what he's most passionate
2: about. And think
4: about
2: this, like you just said, how many pro organizations have some type of really screwed up initiative or rule where they're ostracizing a certain subset of people, whether it's Christians, Jews, blacks, whites, Hispanics, fat, skinny, like, you know, I'm sure they all have protocols on how they promote and who they promote. And this could just have this, your busting this guy could just be the start of a whole bunch of we know the NFL did it to Colin Kaepernick. He won $75 million in a collusion lawsuit. We know that.
4: Well, Tim Tebow. Yeah. Tim Tebow, he played good his rookie year. I mean, I know he had that weird left-hand delivery, but he won a playoff game with the Broncos because he was taking a kneel every time he scored a touchdown. These teams didn't want to touch him. And it's like, the guy was a good football player. I don't know if he's the best quarterback ever, but he was arguably the best college football player of all time.
2: Hey, listen, he's certainly worthy.
4: I think he probably could have fit in.
2: He would have been worthy of being a backup, a clipboard, you know, all day. He stepped in for the Broncos and beat the Steelers in a playoff game. Came in as the other guy got. Who was the Broncos starting quarterback at the time? Lemmy, was it Manning? Was it Peyton Manning?
0: No, it wasn't Peyton Manning. It was Jay Cutler.
2: And he got hurt, and Tebow came in and led him on the game winning drive. And then the rap on him was, well, he's so much a Christian and he's so into God that the cameras gravitate to him in the locker room, and he's a disruption. And it's not even like he's some thug or something like that. Like, you know, how can you be religious and a good dude? Like, he is as clean as the wind-driven snow. You know how many people have tried to find dirt on Tim Tebow? There's none. Like, he truly is. And how can you be blackballed from a particular professional sport for being a good guy? Like, a really good guy.
4: And Bubba, you're friends with Deion, and Deion's a good guy. I'm just saying, think about how many other players in the league, though, which Deion knows about, hit their wife, drink and drive, get arrested. They don't ever get penalized. You know, they'll sign a new big contract, but because you're an outspoken Christian like Tim Tebow, you can't even be the third string quarterback. You can't even be the backup quarterback.
2: I don't know if I've ever said this on the air, and I don't know if I should be saying it, but I talked to Deion one time right at COVID. When COVID was happening, and the NFL got a hold of Deion, and he won the NFL. No, it might have been during the Colin. It was during something that the NFL was kind of had a bad public rap on. I think it might have been the national anthem.
0: So Kaepernick, pretty much.
2: It was like the Kaepernick national anthem deal, and the NFL came to Deion and said, can you get like Michael Irvin and like Mean Joe Green and some of these other African-American Hall of Famers to do like a round table and kind of toe our line, the NFL's position on this particular aspect, and, you know, and get about four or five African-American Hall of Famers and kind of toe the NFL corporate line on this deal without really doing it. But just kind of in a really loosely knit podcast, you guys all talk about, you know, the NFL's position on this particular matter.
1: How much did they offer?
2: And, well, I don't know what they offered, but Deion told me that he called every one of the players they had in mind and said, we are stupid to do this because we are automatically drawing a line in the sand and polarizing half of the people that don't feel this way. It's better for us to stay out of this situation because there's no upside for us. And outside of our pensions, what we've earned, the NFL doesn't do anything for us. And so Deion told his other fellow African-American players who the NFL wanted to do this big warm and fuzzy PR deal, no, we're not, don't do it. And none of the guys did it.
4: Well, it got weird. I mean, even Jerry Jones, I think it was against Arizona Cardinals, went out with the whole Dallas Cowboys because, you know, they were struggling because no Cowboys were kneeling. And so they did one game where they all kneeled. And even Jerry Jones went on the 50-yard line.
2: Did he kneel?
4: Yeah, Jerry took a knee one game. Yeah,
2: I thought Jerry didn't do it. I thought I heard a clip where Jerry Jones like, I'm telling you right now, if you have a Dallas Cowboy star on your side of your helmet,
4: he was anti-knee. He was anti-knee, but the whole team had a team meeting. We really want to take a knee because the Cowboys were one of the few teams that didn't have a player that was taking the knee. So I think it was versus Arizona Cardinals. They all went out to the 50-yard line and took a knee for 30 seconds and got up and then played the game.
2: We had Tony Dungy in studio with his wife promoting their foundation that's based out of Tampa. It's about suicide prevention and young kids with mental health and stuff like that. And Tony Dungy is just
4: one of
2: the best class acts ever. Like, he's just, I was amazed that he would even do my show based on my reputation. But he told my people, listen, I know Bubba has a bad reputation, but I'm a man of God and I don't judge.
1: I forgive him.
2: I don't judge. And if Bubba doesn't ask me, you know, trip up questions or sexually provocative questions, and he asks me about my foundation and my career and my time with the Bucks and my time with the Colts, I have no problem with Bubba. I forgive him for whatever people have. So he marched his ass in. You know, Tony Dungy, that's a pretty big get.
4: I mean, he's a Hall of Fame guy. Yeah. I don't know if he's in the Hall of Fame yet, but he is arguably one of the best coaches. So, I mean, he's incredible.
2: He came in here, and it was right during that whole national anthem deal, and he was working on NBC night, you know, NBC football, Sunday night, whatever the hell. And he said, I asked him the question, I'm like, hey, coach, how would you handle the kneel situation right now? And he had probably the best answer that anybody had ever came up with. You know, Jerry Jones was like, if you're going to be a Dallas Cowboy, you're going to not, you know, like everybody had their position. And like the Packers position was like, for any player that wants to kneel, we're not going to allow you to kneel on the sidelines. You can stay in the locker room for the national anthem, which I thought was a pussy move, but whatever. Yeah. So Tony Dungy said he wasn't an active coach at the time, but he said, I would handle this situation like this. I have a 30-minute coaches or an hour. I forget. Let me do the coaches have an hour or 30-minute show that they usually have on a local?
0: It usually depends. Most of the time it's 30 minutes.
2: So, you know, every head coach has their own show, like on the Fox affiliate, local. Or
4: that's in Dallas. We have the same thing. Yeah,
2: so he said, I would get with my players and I would say, listen, you can have my coaches show, my 30 minutes of airtime, to promote anything that you want to promote with regards to a charity or why you feel kneeling is what you're kneeling for, your cause, and how you think that kneeling represents your cause. You can have my 30 minutes on my coach's show to completely go through why you think kneeling is important, but you're not going to do it on the sidelines to distract our team. But you can have 30 minutes nobody would probably have the balls to actually go do the 30 minutes. They would just, you know, toe the line. But I thought that was a pretty good in between, so to speak.
4: I mean, I guess, but you know, listen, you don't want to be disrespectful, but this is the problem with pro sports. It's really for kids. I mean, we're all adults. We all love it. And so the reason why this whole thing became a big story is because the Los Angeles Dodgers have the Sisters of Perpetual Indulgence, which is a transgender nun group that is just, you know, not only are they trans, but they're purposely attacking Christianity.
2: What's the group called?
4: It's called the Nuns of Perpetual Indulgence, and it's a transgender nun group. That it's not like that they're trying to be super trans; it's that they're anti-Christ. They do a fake crucifixion. They use the cross that Jesus died on. They put a fake Jesus on, and then they have strippers, transgender strippers, that dance on it, like while a guy's getting crucified. And I mean, it's really gross stuff. And the Dodgers were doing this outside of a game where kids are there. Like, I understand if they do this at, you know, Pride Parade or something like this. They're doing it at a baseball game, and that's what started this whole thing, and that is why this story is really should have more attention. Because when we have Sean Hudson, the director of community relations, we have him on a hot mic. He said it was a team directive not to share Trevor Williams, but he said it was because of what he said about Los Angeles, almost insinuating that this is a league-wide directive to not share.
2: So, do you think that you think Sean Hudson will, now that he's gone, do you think he'll turn and make it a Nationals deal and make it a Major League Baseball deal? Now that he's like he's scorched earth at this point. Do you think that he will try to save face and say, hey, I'm just doing what I was directed to do?
4: I mean, you know, he hasn't issued a statement. I wonder what he's going to say. The team has, in a private email we got from one of the employees, that, oh, we didn't do this. This is not, you know, this is a rogue employee that was on a hot mic. And it is a team directive. Like, it is, it wasn't just Sean Hudson's decision. So we'll just see. I think it depends on what the outcome of his suspension is, because he's on administrative leave.
2: Now, do you think that globally this might bring more awareness to players that might be, you know, getting the bad end of the stick, meaning like players that aren't getting promoted, and it might bring more awareness to players saying, hey, you know what, now that I think about it, I don't get, like, when I'm walking in, you know, and they're getting this guy's opinion but not getting mine, it might bring more awareness to players saying, this might be happening in my organization, because, you know, and something like that.
4: Well, this is the last thing that we need. Once again, we need the Nationals to give an official statement on the record, not just an internal email. But it's really, it's in, the whole thing is in Trevor Williams' hands right now. If Trevor Williams decides to really blow this thing up, that is what will make this a national story. That's where he'll go on ESPN.
2: He won't.
4: I know, because he's a team-first guy, which I respect. I respect having that integrity and having high moral character. But at the same time, if he was a piece of crap player, he's not. I'm saying he could make this the biggest deal in the world, and this story wouldn't go away. So a lot of this has to do with how Trevor Williams handles it, and if he wants to, you know, be a victim, or if he wants to try to just move on from it. But I know personally that he is very upset, mad, but because he cares about the team, he doesn't. They're 28-28 right now. They're in the Braves division, so they're not going to beat the Braves. You know, they're not going to win the division.
2: Might get a wild card.
4: Yeah, that's what I'm saying. They're still, but they're in the hunt for the wild card, so they're still in the mix. So that's why, if they were like, you know, 7-40, he might.
2: Do you think this could potentially? I don't know what his contract, how many years is on his deal. Do you think this could potentially, you know, even though he takes the high road, it's not a distraction. This doesn't.
4: He's going to file a lawsuit, by the way. I already know this is going to be a legal matter between him and the league. 1,000%.
2: As it should.
4: Yeah. He's going to take the legal route.
2: I mean, you know, listen, on the smallest portion, at least the Nationals have to be responsible. I mean, you know, this guy got his marching orders from somebody. It certainly probably was from the Nationals, even though if people may or may not believe that.
4: Yeah, well, we'll see. And once Trevor really gets in the weeds with the Nats, that's when I think a lot of this. So this story's not going away. We got him on the hot mic. You know, he is technically what they call a, you know, executive personnel
2: guy. Hold on, is this the story that you were teasing last week with me?
4: Yes. This is the story.
2: So, listen, I got to tell you, you didn't disappoint, because when I was watching it, when Lemmy had it ready for me to go, I'm like, oh my God, this is huge. And Lemmy's like, this is what he was talking about. Like, oh my, I have forgot that he teased. He had a huge story, and this, it didn't disappoint, man. This was huge. And you know what made the story was his hot mic, because he could not, you had him dead to rights. Dead.
4: Just running his mouth. And there is a thing, Bubba, where you're on a date with a hot girl, you're embellishing things, but every single thing he said was actually true. And one of the worst things, he goes, well, you know, working in the majors is kind of hard because there's a lot of white players from the South, so they tend to be conservative, you know, and when the players, when Pete Hegseth comes to the game, because we got a lot of military industrial complex companies, when the players ask to meet him, we'll just tell him he left the game. And that's literally this guy's job. He's a director of community relations. He's supposed to connect high profile people that come to the game, that get invited to the game, if they want to go in the locker room and meet the players. If it was Lil Wayne, if it was Snoop Dogg, they'd let him smoke weed in the clubhouse. But because it's Pete Hegseth, because he's a Trump supporter, you know, in Trump's administration, he doesn't let the players meet him. So this guy,
2: Who's this guy to play God? And, you know, he's supposed to be working for the players. That's who he's promoting. The product of the Nationals are your talent. That's your product. You know, your product is your players. That's who you're promoting. And who are you to play God into who that, you know, like, I don't care if it's Taylor Swift or Pete Hegseth or it's, you know, Barack Obama. If somebody of name value is at the game and players would like to meet them, you make that person available, period.
4: 1,000%. Like, you're in charge of community relations.
2: Who owns the Nationals? Who owns the Nationals?
4: Hey, let me look that up. I don't know who. Let's see who owns the.
2: That would be interesting, you know, to understand who that might be.
4: Yeah. So it's the Lerner family, Mark D. Lerner, and they are arguably one of the wokest teams in Major League Baseball. Not just because they're in D.C. Also, their manager is like a 33-year-old guy, Batura, and supposedly they purposely hire a young guy that they can kind of control. You know, if you got like a Ron Washington, if you got one of these older, you know, general managers, they might not go for all this, but that's why they hire hired. They have the youngest manager in baseball. So they're definitely trying to trend young and woke.
2: Now, what about the owner? Is he a big Democratic? Is he a big donor?
4: Oh yeah. The Lerner
2: family. Are they like the Kochs in Colorado? Remember the.
4: I just know that they're left-leaning. I don't know. I'm looking up his Wikipedia now, but he owns a bunch of real estate.
0: Real estate development.
4: Yeah, he's a real estate mogul. But he went to George Washington University. You know, his parents were really rich. He purchased a team for $450 million in 2006. It doesn't really say his political leanings, but I'm just telling you, that whole team is left-leaning. And you know what's crazy? I hadn't even told this story much. I was dating a girl. And things were going good. I was living in L.A. We got an opportunity to go. I was working for a production company to go to Japan and do this a game show run through. It was like a big opportunity. They're going to pay us like $20,000, put business class tickets to Japan for 2 weeks. It's a really cool opportunity. And right before we're supposed to go, like 5 days we're supposed to go, I just got my expedited passport. This girl's like, "Yeah, I can't go. I can't go anymore." I'm like, "What? Like, well, there's nothing wrong with the relationship." She's like, "I just can't go." So then I don't talk to her. Then I see on, on Twitter, like 6 months later, she's dating this guy by the name of Sean Doolittle, who's like the most liberal guy in the world. Well, this girl, she had two moms. She was, she was very liberal. And, I was a little more liberal living in L.A. Long story short, they purposely signed with the Washington Nationals. They were at the Oakland Athletics because this girl that I dated that started, got married to this guy, she ran the LGBTQ night at the Athletics. So she got a job at the Nationals, and they stayed at the Nationals. He took less money to stay at the Nationals because they were more LGBTQ friendly. And it's just kind of funny that we exposed them, and there was a girl I used to date.
0: Lerner's contribution is 100% Democrat.
2: So, Speaking of girlfriends.
4: They're that damn. I'm saying like players know to go there. I'm saying the Sean Doolittle guy went from the Oakland Athletics, which is San Francisco, one of the most liberal places, and purposely chose to go to the Nationals because they're that left-leaning. So this is a systemic issue with the Nationals. They are that left-leaning.
2: So speaking of girlfriends, you rolled out your new one. Your baby.
4: Oh, we're going to be in town. We don't need to say what we're going to do there, but we're going to be in town. And we sent Dr. Dan a lot of money already. Dr. Dan quite a bit of money.
2: When are you going to be in town?
4: In exactly 16 days, it looks like.
2: You need a place to stay?
4: Yeah, well, Gracie's going to need a place to stay because they're trying to say now she's got to stay there for a Tuesday deal, then a Wednesday deal, then got to go back the following Monday. So, I don't want to pay a $1,500 all-week stay in Tampa. I mean, I'm toast, so...
2: You're so rich, but you're so tight. My God.
4: I'm so tight.
2: Hold on. You genuinely have money. I know you.
4: Have some money.
2: I'm familiar with your personal finances, just like I'm familiar with Gene's personal finances. Gene's loaded. You wouldn't believe how rich Gene is.
4: He's richer than me, I guarantee it, but I'm saying I'm not broke. I'm definitely not broke.
2: I know some of your personal finances, and you are very comfortable. Very comfortable. And you're the tightest wedge ever.
5: That's why he's comfortable.
4: Exactly. Thank you, Gene. Right. Thank you.
5: Okay, can I ask you, did you know, you knew in the beginning of that interview, you were going to get him in a lie?
2: Oh, yeah. He knew.
5: Oh, yeah. You knew that. You were working him that way.
2: Yeah.
5: Okay, tell me this, and tell me the truth. At the end, when you got excited and you nailed him to the cross and you had him and you got excited, that smile on your face and that emotion that you had and that crisscross your wrists, you crisscross your arms.
2: Oh, the suck it.
5: Yeah. The wrestling move. Boom. Was that for you or was that for society?
2: Both.
4: Both. Which but one really most? For me too. But it felt good because at the
5: it
4: fact
5: felt good to be the guy on top.
2: Well, listen, as a journalist or a content provider, when you got lightning in a bottle and
5: smashed him. You smashed him.
2: Yeah, but that's
4: so the
2: here.
4: Fact he answered. Right. We didn't think he was going to answer. We didn't even think we'd get him on a mic again. And the fact he answered
2: or
4: was
2: even
4: insane.
2: Like not hang up after the first question. Like like say, "Listen, man, Pac San, you got the wrong guy. See you later, buddy." Like you hooked him. And you drug him to the boat, and you got him in the boat, and he flopped out later. But man, you had him in the boat, brother. You had that guy.
5: But the excitement at the end was the payoff.
2: Oh yeah,
5: to me,
4: yeah, it felt It felt good. It felt well because the last thing he said on the hot mic was, "I'd rather be on the, I'd rather be a team, you know, personnel right. for the Boston Red Sox." Like, right. and I would the Boston. I thought their fans are famous for being like the, you know, the most intense to black players. I didn't think that.
2: Yeah, the Boston historically is the most anti African American racist. South Boston is like even to this day is anti black. Like, I mean, Boston's the other end of the national spectrum. Absolutely.
4: Yeah.
2: You know.
4: And that's what he said. He wanted to go work for them. So I was like, good luck. You know, I hope you hope they'll help their hiring.
2: But you knew I'm answering your question for Gene. Gene, the reason why he did a suck it deal is because he knew he had solid gold. He got the guy. He didn't have to have, you know, the guy was on his phone willfully. He didn't. There's no, you know.
1: But the look of him and the motions that he was making on his body. He was so happy from way inside to way outside. It was like, I wanted to know.
2: You just love
1: your job, don't you?
2: Well, I mean, we got him. He got him.
4: We had to use a hot journalist to get him on the first hot mic. And what was so great is that he lied four different times about the four things. We knew we were going to edit it in. Oh, he's lying about this. Well, then put in what he really said. He lied about this. Put in what he really said. Lied about this. Put in what he really said. And it just made the piece so perfect.
2: It was built. It was planned and built perfectly.
1: The dude's got to move now.
2: I mean, he's done. So speaking of which, you've publicly now outed your girlfriend. How is it? And I was a little bit like, oh, Alex, man, you might want to keep that genie in the bottle a little longer because just, you know how absolutely.
4: I know how the internet, and I feel bad. We posted
2: because the haters are ruthless and they'll pick her
4: She's
2: apart.
4: Already gotten so much hate. We had a post that got 400,000 views together from Mar-a-Lago. Skinny this, Skeletor, and I feel bad because, you know, I don't care when they call me too fat, stupid.
2: But is she prepared for that?
4: She's gotten
2: nobody,
4: used to it.
2: Nobody, can, nobody
4: to.
2: Can ever really understand the hate that people like you and I and the rest have to endure. And not every person, and especially sometimes a woman, when they get picked apart and you get they sometimes can't handle it. And so I hope that you've conditioned her to not go to those, not look at those things, because it's just not good for anybody's mentals.
4: And it's not good for a relationship. And then, Bubba, I also have some other big news, and this is more kind of secret. So in less than about 30 days, right after Tampa, I got to come back to Dallas, and then I got a big meeting at headquarters with Turning Point USA and Erica and all the executives. So
2: are you going to be the new face?
4: No, but they want me to do debate training. They want me to, you know,
2: debate training. That's like telling, you know, Aaron Rodgers he needs to go to quarterback school.
4: Exactly. I should be leading the thing. Yeah,
2: you can teach the course.
4: Yeah, that's what I said, but it's more just kind of we're going to talk to a debate expert. He'll give us, you know, give me a few tips or whatever.
2: And, you know, it also might be to cover their ass so they can say, hey, listen, we did send him through some training in case things got a little hot. They could always fall back on that. It could be some of that.
4: Yeah, and to be fair, this is Ben Shapiro is famous for his debate skills. He says facts over feelings. I'm the opposite. I'm feelings over facts. Yeah. Like if it feels wrong, it is wrong. You know, I argue from my gut.
2: But you need to lean into that too. You need to, because everybody knows you need to lean into the, hey, I'm feelings over facts, bro. I could be wrong, but I know how I feel about it.
4: Yeah, that's exactly, like, you can give me all these stats, but I feel this way about it. Right. This is what's right. This is what's wrong. So I'm all feelings. I'm a feelings debater, and that does trigger people because I get in these scientific nerd debates like, well, we have only deported, but you know what I mean? That's not my debate style to really give you a bunch of numbers and this. I debate from what I feel like, what the, you know, public kind of feels like, and so my debating tactics is a little different than Charlie's and Ben Shapiro's and a lot of other
2: people. That's what
4: I'm like
2: need.
4: A Tucker Carlson debater.
2: They need that. They kind of need that right now. They need that.
4: Well, what makes me good, it's not even that I'm like some excellent debater, is that when you go on these college campuses, college kids, it is kind of hard. They're coming at you sideways, so you have to have kind of a special personality. You almost have to have a stand-up comedian personality because you're getting like heckled for 3 hours.
2: Right.
4: You know what I mean?
2: Right.
4: You're literally getting heckled constantly, so you just kind of have to have where I don't crash out too much. I can crash out a little bit for the content, but I also have to, you know, keep some professionalism and try to keep the whole party going, you know, keep the debates going. So it's not an easy thing, but I love it because I love to get to go to University of Michigan. Well, I love to go to Berkeley.
2: And let's be honest, really cool. It probably pays pretty damn good.
4: Pays okay. I mean, it's not for free, but, you know, it pays
2: Alex
4: okay.
2: Alex Stein, if it don't make money, it don't make sense. That's what Dion used to say. Dion said two things. If it don't make money, it don't make sense. And if I'm going to get out of bed, somebody's going to pay for it. You like that one, don't you? You like
4: that one. I love that one. I mean, I'm no primetime Deion Sanders. I'm primetime Alex Stein. So, you know, I'm on a definitely a lot smaller tax bracket than Deion ever was. But at the same exact time, you know, I got to go out there. I got to make a living, too. I got to go out and grind. I got to travel. I went to 12 different schools this past semester. I mean, I was crisscrossing the country. I was going to Lexington, Kentucky, then to Arizona, then Arizona to Florida, Florida to Pittsburgh. I mean, my routes, if you look at it on a map, it's insane. It looks like a schizo, like a homeless guy going around the
2: country. Do me a favor. I'm going to let you go, but do me a favor. Send me your travel dates to Tampa so I can, you know, have stuff set up.
4: I'll text it all to you today.
2: Have stuff set up for you, okay?
4: 2 weeks. The 16th will be there. I think that's Tuesday.
2: But, you know, so like 16th, 17th, 18th. Like what are your?
4: It'll
2: days?
4: Be like 16th to the
0: like a 20, week, right?
4: Yeah, 6 days. Yeah. Whatever. What is so the 22nd?
2: Oh my God.
4: That said, we got to go back on Monday in case there's drainage
2: So I think we let the cat out of the bag. You know, Alex's new girl's getting a set of Diacos. I mean,
4: she's getting a set of Diacos.
2: I mean, we've beat around the bush about it. We might as well lay it out.
4: We
2: got
4: to buy one, get one free, though. Thank you to Dan. But you know, that one is still pretty expensive. Yeah, the one you have to buy is still pretty expensive. I'll tell you that much.
5: Hey, Alex, when you get up in the morning, you make an 11. When you talk, you're making savings.
2: Alex, I got a poop, Lummy.
0: Yes, you do.
4: Yeah, me too.
2: I've been holding it. I literally my first.
4: This is my first time in the new studio. I'll be seeing it in very shortly. Yes, it's an honor and privilege to be in the new studio. I can't wait.
2: Absolutely, my friend. Text me those dates, okay, bud?
4: I will. Talk to you guys soon. See you, Gene. See you, man.
2: Prime time, Alex Stein.
6: Automatic microphone shut off. 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
2: T-shirt Will, $20.
1: Thank you, T-shirt Will. Love you. Love you, Johnny K. Steel Slinging Madman, Valparaiso, Indiana. PayPal, Venmo, Cash App at the Bubba Army. I couldn't be any more thankful for those that continue to help the show and watch the show. You know, you don't have to give me a dollar. You don't have to buy any merch. Just watch the show and subscribe, or hit the notification button, or a thumbs up, or leave a comment, or share it to your various platforms, and let's spread like white trash, my friends. Lummy, I do think on Rumble we are the number one or two podcast on the platform right now.
2: Yes, sir.
1: We're the number one in the podcasting division within Rumble. We're number one in the world right now.
2: Woo! Dear Merchants, gift and membership.
1: Thank you so much, my friend. I gotta give a shout out to my boy Adam from Fenderworks. I gotta take my truck over there. I got a couple dings in it. I like a couple.
3: Well, hold on, man. My truck's over there right now. He'll slip you in front of me, man. You know, he will.
1: I didn't know your truck's over there. I'm gonna be at least a couple weeks.
3: Okay.
1: I just got like three little dings. I got one. I don't know how somebody had to hit me, but like it's in the passenger side lower quarter. Rocker.
3: On what car?
1: In my truck, my F-150.
3: Oh, no. Well,
1: and like, I want my truck to be perfect.
2: Yeah. Probably when some of them was pulling in a parking spot, you know, kind of just rubbed up against you.
1: And then I got another little one up by the bumper, just a little door ding.
2: Mm.
1: And then I got one, all of them on the passenger side, obviously, for some reason or not. And then another one kind of back by a fender where it's like maybe door ding me. And I'm like, listen, you know what?
3: It might be the way you park.
1: I try to park far away with that. I'm actually, you know, become less of a fat ass and I walk.
3: People usually park to the right of the line.
1: No.
3: Because so that when they get out, they step inside the line.
1: You know what I do, Gene? I try to back my truck in and I use the Ford, you know, the backing sensors to give the lines. And I'll make so sure that
3: I dent them trucks on purpose.
1: I'm completely in the middle. Because before,
3: if you back in, you're a Yankee.
1: Okay, whatever. Just shut up.
3: I'm just saying.
1: You
3: just hide your tag?
1: You're a Yankee, too.
3: Why?
1: You're a Yankee.
3: I know, but I don't back in to prove it.
1: When you back in, you can use the Ford backing grid they give you.
3: Oh, see, on my Ford, I got a front parking.
1: Well, I don't have the front parking grid. So the only grid I got is when I pop back it from by putting it in reverse and backing it in. That's the only time they give me the rear view grid. So I don't have the front grid. So are you going to change your position now knowing that I don't have the front grid?
3: Sorry about your luck.
1: So hold on. Somebody's a car detailer? If you need car detailing, my girl is the... I don't know if I want a girl out there doing it.
3: They don't clean good on cars.
1: I don't know if a girl... But you know what, Gene? In actuality, they might clean better.
2: Yeah, true.
1: In actuality, chicks might do better than dudes.
3: Yeah.
1: I'll give her a... you know what? Get that guy's information, and I'll maybe hire her to detail my truck. It needs a good detailing. Need like a good inside. What is Gene? You know more about this than I do. Like, what does a good detail cost? Like
3: $150.
1: And is that where they do the inside, the floor mats?
3: Yeah.
1: You know, everything
3: plus a tip.
1: So $150. Then you need probably a $30 tip on that. That's 20%. So you're looking at about $180.
3: Yeah.
1: So you might as well just give them $200.
3: That's what happens.
1: Yeah. But that'll be like, that's where they get like the air conditioner vents with a Q-tip and all that kind of deal.
3: Yeah.
1: Yeah. I probably need that. So, listen, I don't have any problem with kids organically stumbling upon the LGBTQ+. And this man here, who's a drag queen in New Orleans, added a few extra letters to it. But I don't think that it needs to be taught. If a kid is gay or a kid identifies as the opposite sex as they are, a little boy wants to be a little girl wants to be a little boy, or a little boy thinks he might like boys, or a little girl might think he like girls. Yeah. Let them figure it out. Let them figure it out. They'll figure it out on their own terms. We don't have to shove any type of propaganda down their throat. Just like we organically kind of developed our own sexuality. And it was way different when we were going up, and that is we didn't have, I don't even know how I would have turned out. I'm already a degenerate. I don't know how I would have turned out if I would have had, like, electric porn at my fingertips. I had to go, and when my mom and dad were gone, sneak my dad's Hustler and look at Beaver Hunt in order and masturbate when I was 13. That's the best it got. Pictures. Never. And then, you know, later, as I got a little bit older, like maybe my senior year is when the VCR came out.
2: Oh.
1: And you could if you could somehow, there was one place in Warsaw that rented XXX videos. And you had to be 18.
0: You rented it?
1: And you had to be 18. So I had to wait till April of my 18th birthday. At that point, I only got like two more months of school left, and I'm going to college. So I would sneak down. It was called the Video Center. And go, they had like this little fake wall. You know, they had all the other, you know, like family and regular movies on VCR. And then you, like, you had to ask, can I go to the adult section? If you were obviously of age, they just let you go back there. But if you were like Maya, they'd look at your ID, and then they let you go back there. And then there'd be like three other dudes back there looking at, you know, Debbie Does Dallas and Deep Throat Willie and, you know, Anal Gone Wild and all that kind of deal. And you just feel like kind of a creepo. And then they had their own little checkout back there, like where people couldn't see you. But as soon as you came out from back there and you had a tape in your hand, everybody knew what you were doing. So then you had to go home and sneak the VCR when your family wasn't home, and so that you could watch, you know, real porn. But today, man, I mean, kids got it right there on their phone. They're exposed to it via drag shows, and it's just, you know, sexual propaganda is being shoved down, you know, young people's throats at probably not in a very healthy way. And this man here, I could not disagree with more.
4: So much negativity in the world going on right now when it comes to the acronym LGBT.
1: What?
0: I'm scared of that.
1: All right, well, she's going to say some monikers here, so do not talk over her, because she's adding a few extra initials to the LGBTQ community, and I don't know where the new ones, what they mean. So here, listen.
4: The acronym LGBTQIA, right?
1: LGBTQIA. Does anybody know what the IA stands for? And it seems like people that are in this lane, they're always adding stuff to it.
2: Intersex and asexual. Is
1: what?
2: IA. Yes.
4: LGBTQIA, right? Children.
2: Lesbian, gay, bisexual, transgender, intersex, and asexual.
1: Did they take queer out of it?
2: In this one, they do. Yeah.
1: Because that's an acceptable term.
2: Yes.
1: What? Now, let me ask you a question.
2: So there is an LGBTQIA+.
1: Yeah. That's what I back.
0: I thought it meant insert age.
1: For real, Gene?
0: That's what I thought.
1: You thought what?
0: I thought that's what, you know, you mean.
1: That would be I-L. Did she say I-A or A-I?
0: I-A.
2: I-A.
5: The views and opinions made by Gene Lasker are not necessarily those of our advertisers or this radio station.
0: It's the first thing that popped in my head.
1: I know, buddy.
0: Sorry.
1: Let's burn a timeout on that, okay, bud?
4: The acronym LGBTQIA, right? Children need to hear that encouragement. Children need to hear that
1: No, they don't. Children do not need to be exposed to those acronyms and know what those acronyms are. They will, if they want to participate in that world, they will organically stumble upon it by themselves or with their friends or who they're interested in or who they hang out with. Just like me and Larry Plummer. Larry Plummer is down visiting me with his family. Hope they're not watching or listening to the program. We're sitting there in seventh grade on the curb. I've told the story many a times. And Larry brings up to me, hey, have you ever jizz or diz off? And I go, I don't know what that means. He goes, well, so his older neighbor, Tom Johnston, lived across the street. And he was like 16 and he had some girly mags. And he told Larry what that means, what jizz or diz off means. and like how you do it. And so then Larry told me what it means and what and how you do it. And then, you know, like the party that happens, you know, the in because of what you're doing, if you get it, if you get going so good and it feels like unbelievable, then you will have an orgasm. But you don't call it that. Back then, you call it just by the street terms, you know, copy them up. So I'm like, no. And he goes, well, you know, he just tried it like a week or so before. He's like, it's unbelievable. And that's how I learned about it. That's kind of I learned about masturbation. My buddy told me. And I think that's the way a lot of us learn. Like, Lummy, how did you learn? Like,
2: similar, yeah. Like, my best friend at the time.
1: He brings it up. Hey,
2: Kyle, yeah.
1: Hey, Warren.
2: We're in camp, yeah.
1: Hey, Warren.
2: Yes.
1: You ever heard of,
2: No.
1: Choppy double copping?
2: No, what is that?
1: It's when you do this and you do that and you take it around the farm and then you yippee-yo.
2: Really?
1: Yeah. So, Gene, how did you learn about it? Because
6: babysitter taught me.
1: A girl?
2: Oh, the redhead, right?
1: No,
2: the redhead.
1: Way.
2: Yeah, the redhead.
1: No, no. How old?
6: How old was
1: 13,
6: I?
1: 13, 12?
6: Yeah, 12,
1: all
6: 13.
1: Right. So she comes over to babysit.
6: Yeah.
1: Little 13, 12-year-old Gene Lasker is just being a complete hoodlum like he is.
6: Yeah, she started out with me taking a shower and then breaking in the door.
1: All right, so she tells you to get a shower. You go get your shower, but while you're showering, she comes in.
6: She just comes in. She says, I think you need to wash better. And so she reaches down.
1: Okay, easy. So she washes your privates for you, and then that kind of taught you how to do the deal.
6: Uh-huh.
1: Now, will we all admit, regardless of, you know, we come in all different shapes and sizes and learned a different way, will we all admit this? And I think it's a man thing. It could go from macho to me to you to Gene to Brian to Dan to Jay to Tom Bean to Larry Plummer, if you're a dude, if you're a guy, I think that there's really you may not want to admit that you became an absolute heathen after you learned how to do that and you had your first part.

0: if I wasn't playing sport, if it wasn't during football or wrestling season, like the spring, I didn't play baseball or track. Let me, why are you putting your mouth over your shirt over your mouth? Are you?
1: That was wild. That was when Gene said what he said about the IA thing.
0: Oh, I'm sorry.
1: Sorry.
0: I'm way behind.
1: Yes, yeah.
0: I thought maybe somebody sprayed some bear spray again.
1: Oh, no.
0: Oh,
2: he's
0: stepping
2: up on us.
0: So hold on. You want to hear this? Lummy, they had another bear spray episode at the studios yesterday.
2: How?
0: We never told anybody this. So when we, the first day we were moving out, we had the whole Get Fresh crew there, and I had that bear spray to my left. And let me, if you remember now, I mean, it's completely beautiful. There's no clutter, but I had a lot of clutter. You know, you moved that. You boxed all that up, and it was just, but I had, it was just cluttered. It was just 15 years of accumulation of just everything. Sharpies and just
1: CDs
0: and just whatever. Well, I had some bear spray over there. Somebody gave me some, you know, real badass bear spray. Well, Tees was over there cleaning things up, and she accidentally mm-hmm. hit the bear spray, and it went like fume right across the studio, but it was just one little stream. It completely took 12 people right down to their knees.
1: Yep.
2: Nuh-uh.
0: And hold on, Gene. Nobody that even got hit by it, if it just was in the room, you couldn't breathe. I've never.
2: Wow.
0: I've been around pepper spray. I have never had anything more powerful than this goddamn bear spray. And it, Gene, it was just one squirt that landed on the floor, and we couldn't go inside that studio for 2 hours. You go in there and you start just absolutely coughing, like burning. So let me tell you something. Don't get regular pepper spray. Get bear spray and give it to your wife.
2: Where do you buy that?
0: I think you buy it like at Bass Pro Shops, or
1: yeah,
0: I think you can buy it anywhere. I think you can buy it on Amazon. You can buy it anywhere, but you got to get the bear spray, Gene. There's not a human being. I don't care how badass you are. I don't care if you're methed out, you're on crack, crystal meth. It will. It's the most powerful thing ever. So, Gene, Erica and New York Greg and Bob Cook and Tees were over there yesterday, and they got a Mexican and a Cuban guy from Home Depot to do it some day labor, and one of them got into, like, they were cleaning something out, and they hit the bear spray again, and it didn't faze the Mexicans at all, but it took everybody else right down to zero.
2: There's no bears in Mexico.
0: Well, I was thinking maybe they've already been exposed to it via ice, and they built the, you know, like they, yeah, you know, they, yeah. The Mexicans and the Cubans have already fought that battle, and they, you know, it was no big deal.
1: It's nothing for them.
0: So anyway, I had to get that. Let me the bear spray gimmick. So like, here's the deal: would at least everybody here that's on the mic now at least admit that after you figured out how to do it, how to party on yourself, and then you had your first party, that you just couldn't party like for 2 or 3 years, like 13, 14, 15, until you finally maybe got your first kiss or a little bit of real live ass, like you're consumed with it.
1: Yes.
0: Gene, were you, even though the baby?
2: I don't remember. I'm trying to think of, was I consumed? I don't know.
3: Jerry Rod was always making sure I had to be digging ditches and taking out garbage.
2: Right, so I always had something to have to do.
3: Yeah, I couldn't. I didn't have any alone time. I was I was like a white slave for Jerry Rod.
4: Matter. Children need to hear that everything in their life isn't negative, and it's just an opportunity.
0: Listen, children don't have to perceive the LGBTQAIIA. Moniker or acronym as negative. They don't need to know that that's bad. It's not bad or good. It's just a thing that if you organically stumble upon that world because you identify that way, you as a child will, you know, but you don't need to be taught what it is. That shouldn't be part of anybody's curriculum.
4: Children need to hear that they matter. Children need to hear that everything in their life isn't negative. And it's just an opportunity to push them to be better adults and push them to be more inclusive of everything that goes on around them.
0: If you don't teach your I don't agree with you, Marissa, whatever your name is. I don't agree with you.
1: Malaysia.
0: I don't think that you have to teach kids to hate that. And I don't think you have to teach the kids to like it or know what it is. If you're a lesbian, bisexual, LGB, what is it? So lesbian, bisexual, LGBT.

0: Do you want the full one now? Because yeah. there's the one that's the LGBTQQIP2SAA.
1: Oh, let's just keep on going with them letters.
0: But that's what it that's 27 the of them.
2: Can you send them to me?
1: Get it on.
0: Yes.
2: All right. So this is the new one. I feel like it's, you know, with every new car model, they have to come out with another couple letters. You know, Gene, just like every new car model has like another feature that the other one didn't have. Like, for instance, your pickup truck, which is newer than mine, has the front.
1: Yeah.
2: The front parking gimmick, whereas my 19 doesn't. Well, maybe every year does the LGBT. Now, let's not forget that it all just started out, I don't know how many years ago, as just the LGBT.
1: T.
2: No, I think, let me, it might have just started out as LGB, LGB.
1: Oh, really?
2: I think.
1: And then the TQ came in.
2: Then I think that if you look at the origin of where the LGBTQ plus, where it started, it might have been just the LGB.
1: What if lesbian, the plus got to do with anything?
2: Lesbian, gay, and bisexual, because the transitioning deal has just kind of come to the forefront like in the last.
1: What does the T mean?
2: I think transitioning.
1: That means you don't have enough money to get it cut off, but you want to be.
2: LGBTQIA plus.
1: Well, where's the IA at?
2: But
1: she added that.
0: That's
2: Pride Month is a great time for us to celebrate the queer community. But you can celebrate.
1: Why are you not allowed to say that?
2: Well, I'm reading the article, and it says I need to say it. They're writing it. Pride Month is a great time to celebrate the queer community. Maybe the whole thing is queer. I don't know. We don't know. But you can celebrate year-round. Do you know another great time to learn about the LGBTQ plus history? LGBT month, which takes place in October, along with National Coming Out Day.
1: Oh, wow.
2: Oh, so you're, like, if you are gay or you're one of these monikers, I guess there's a day you're supposed to come out. You like Christmas and Thanksgiving and 4th of July and Veterans Day and Memorial Day and Valentine's Day. There's a coming out day.
0: Oh.
2: But there's no time like the present to understand more about the queer community. In doing so, it's probably a good idea to get familiar with what LGBTQ plus means in the first place. So I don't want anybody to construe that I'm trying to be disrespectful to these people, because I'm not. I'm trying to learn more about it. I'm trying to use my platform to read this very pro-LGBTQAI plus article. As with everything throughout history, there's a rich progression when it comes to terms used in the LGBTQ plus community. Right now, it's pretty inclusive, but that wasn't always the case. Just like the greater society at large has learned how to accept gay people, the queer community has also had to grow to include every facet of queer population. So I think the whole thing is queer. And then you can break queer up into these different categories.
0: Yes.
2: That's kind of how I'm reading this. And I'm not trying to be disrespectful. And I really am kind of upset at our media forefathers, if you will, that have kind of made queer like a bad word. Whereas they're throwing it around here that everything is under the queer umbrella. And we've always been taught.
1: Well, they're doing it.
2: No, nobody. No. Don't say that word.
1: Okay, but we weren't supposed to say the other word, the Q word either.
2: You can say queer.
1: Now you can?
2: Yes. If wow. As long as it's positive. Because all of the LGBTQ plus AI, that's all, whether you're lesbian, bisexual, gay, transitioning, or queer, that's all under the queer umbrella.
0: I sent you with the website with the updated one with the 2SAA, and that will show you what it stands for.
2: Queer, good, N-word. You can't even say N-word.
1: Yeah, like,
2: you can't even say that.
1: You can't even say that.
2: That's even bad.
1: The letter after M?
2: Yes. No.
1: I can't say that either?
2: Not even N.
1: You say the M-word?
2: No, you can't even say the it. Like, you can't
1: say. We're going to take it out of the damn alphabet now.
2: Then you can't even say the phrase, and I use an air quotes, N-word.
1: Okay.
2: You can't say that. You got to take that out of your bag of tricks. Okay?
1: I tried hard.
2: You may have seen the acronym LGBTQQIP2SAA.
1: Oh, my gosh. Now we're really going crazy.
2: When describing the queer community. So they're validating what I'm saying. This whole, no matter where you fit in the LGBTQQIP2SAA, no matter where you are in that,
0: yes,
2: it's all under the queer umbrella. And shame on you, media, for trying to... demonize the word queer, because they're throwing it around here quite freely, and it's all queer. It's all under the queer gimmick.
1: And this is the LGBs saying that.
2: And so here's what the letters mean.
1: Oh, here it is.
2: And this is basically, I'm doing this too as an informative piece, a newsworthy, journalistic, informative piece, because I don't know what this is. Obviously, everybody knows L stands for lesbian. A lesbian is a woman or non-binary person attracted to other women sexually, emotionally, and or both. Gay. Gay refers to men, women, non-binary. Gene, you just hold your tongue. Let me look at him and say, hold your tongue. Think about it. Think about it again and don't say it. Gay refers to a men, women, non-binary, or gender-diverse people attracted to the same sex. It's used to be applied specifically to cisgender men being attracted to other men, but is now more a universal term. Thank you. Bisexual people have an attraction to more than one gender identity. It's used to be only to those who were attracted to men and women, but since there are now many different gender identities, the term has expanded to include anybody attracted to two or more genders. Well, I'm attracted to lesbians and I'm attracted to women. So I would be bisexual, would I not? Oh,
0: yeah, there you go.
2: I mean, hold on. Hold on. So hold on. I'm bisexual. Because hold on. The term expanded recently to include anybody attracted to two genders or more. So I'm attracted to women, straight women, and I'm attracted to gay women, and I'm attracted to lesbians. So would it? And Lummy, you probably would say the same thing if you were single. And Gene, if you were single, do you have a problem?
1: I'm never going to be single. I don't remember being single. I'm married, and I'm just going to stay that way.
2: And well, you're going to stay in your married lane?
1: That's right.
2: With your wife and your wife only?
1: That's right.
2: And you ain't going to think about the L's, the G's, the B's, the T's, the Q's, the Q's, the I's, the A's, the Z's, the P's, the Z, nothing.
1: Nothing.
0: Well, I think if I was single now and I was going out to the bars, I don't think I'd go out there proclaiming I was bisexual.
2: I don't think I would either, but if you were to be intellectually honest.
1: If you want to go by the paperwork in front of us right here.
2: Hold on. If you want to go by the paperwork.
1: Right here.
2: So let me tell you something, Lummy. Sometimes you just got to go by the paperwork. And I got the paperwork right here, and it says, bisexuals, the term is now expanded to include anybody attracted to two genders or more. Let me
1: And you're only one digit away from transgender.
2: So let me, let's just make sure. But see your scorecard. But I'm going to go ahead and say I'm bisexual because I'm attracted to straight women, gay women, and lesbians. I'm into three different people.
1: Wow.
2: Lummy, I would say that you're wired probably the same way. You may not have as much swagger as I do to be able to say you're bisexual.
1: What are you saying about Lummy?
2: Lummy, your paperwork states how your internally wired paperwork would be correct if it termed you as bisexual.
0: If I was going off the paperwork, yes, but like Gene says, I'm a happy lawyer.
2: And I'm happily engaged to the lovely Merch Crick, but I could tell the Merch Crick right now that I do find attractive gay women.
1: Find them what?
2: Attractive.
0: Of course.
2: I find them hot.
1: I find that mower hot.
2: I find the Skag 72-inch three-cylinder Kohler diesel hot as any lesbian. That should be the Skag's new slug line for all you long dongs out there, all you lawn dogs that are out there mowing all day.
1: Why be a transgender when you can ride on a Skag?
2: Why worry about lesbians, gays, bisexuals, queers questioning when you can have a Skag? As sexy as any part of the sexual vocabulary ever invented. T stands for transgender. Transgender is a term for a person whose gender identity differs from their sexual assignment at birth. Not that. Queer. Queer is an umbrella term for people that do not identify as straight or cisgender. I don't know what I don't know what cisgender is. They don't break that down. It was once considered a derogatory slur for members of the LGBTQ community, but has now been reclaimed by members of the LGBTQ community as a term of pride. Now, I can't think of any other slur. Gene, watch your mouth. I can't think of any other slur that all of a sudden has been indoctrined all of our life to be bad. Don't say queer. And now all they're saying, hey, queer means good. We want you to use the term queer.
1: So we can go back and name the big Jewfish groupers back to Jewfish?
2: Nope. Don't think we can, Gene. Don't know why that. I don't know how that it plays into this equation.
1: Man, queer's got a lot of power.
2: Yeah, queer is the umbrella under all of this nonsense. Queer.
1: I don't even say that word no more because I knew because it's.
2: Gene, you can start using that word.
1: I have a lot of gay friends, so I don't say that word. And but I got a lot of black guys friends too. But I say
2: hold on,
1: it.
2: Listen to me. Queer no longer means just a gay guy. Queer now is the entire umbrella.
1: I gotta ask
2: of
1: around
2: every,
1: about
2: well,
1: that.
2: Hold on, this is the official page of it.
1: Yeah, but that's might be AI or something. And then you're getting me in trouble.
2: I'm going to break down the Q, the I, the P, the 2, the A, and the A. Let me see. How many more? So we got
0: plus.
2: Yeah, and the plus. I'm going to break down the remaining acronyms next.
3: Mission accomplished. 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Another segment filled. 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

0: It's the Bubba the Love Sponge Show. Picking right up where we left off under the queer umbrella. And what do all the letters mean in the L? Oh, hold on. The new acronym now for 2026. Which has, you know, which at the end of the day, Lummy, is on the LGBTQ and all website. Like, I think this is the official website of this stuff.
1: Yeah, it's...
0: So L is lesbian, G is gay, B is bisexual, T is transgender, Q is queer, which is the overall umbrella. And again, I think I left it off there, and that's where, and it even within the definition says this used to be a slur, but now is... been reclaimed by the members of the LGBTQ community as a term of pride. So now it's official.
2: So you're allowed to reclaim your letter.
0: I guess if you're part of that group, you can say that letter, that word no longer offends us anymore. I've never seen it happen in my life where something that is disrespectful, and that'd be like them saying, let me officially now the word mother effer. Is not bad talking about go F your mother. It's a good thing. It's talking about how cool your mother is.
1: Well, you can almost...
0: You mother effer.
1: What about like the team of the Redskins, and they kind of... Native Americans came out and said that, hey, we're not offended by that.
0: I don't know.
2: Redskins ain't got more power
0: than the NFL. Yeah, that's also true. Gays have more power than the Redskins do. So, you know, with the in whatever the gays want, you got to give them. Just got to go with it. Q, the other Q, first, the now there's two Q's in the new acronym. The second Q is questioning. Questioning refers to anybody unsure of their sexual orientation or gender identity. I, intersex. Intersex people are born with sex traits that prevent them from fitting into traditional gender ideas of male or female. These traits can be biological, hormonal, genetic, or anatomical. Intersex is an umbrella term for everyone who doesn't fit the traditional gender definition. See, now they're just getting cute.
2: Yeah, I know, because you can add cocaine to be that.
0: You know, you might as well just put AH in there, which stands for all of humanity. All of humanity. You know, like, so it should be, I mean, they need to add two more because they're including just every possible little subsect. So it should be the LGBTQQIP2SA. AH
2: 14 letters.
0: All of humanity. If you don't fit in the queer, if you don't fit in the lesbian, you don't fit in the gay, you don't fit in the bisexual, you don't fit in the transgender, you don't fit in the queer, you don't fit in the questioning, you don't fit in the intersex, you don't fit in the pansexual, you don't fit in the two-spirit.
2: Hold on, go to pansexual, read out what that is first, before we figure out if we're in there or not.
0: Okay, pansexual, which is the P. Pansexual people are sexually and or emotionally attracted to all gender identities, while similar concept to bisexual, the significant difference is that bisexual people are attracted to two or more genders, while pansexuals are attracted to all genders.
2: Is that you?
0: No, I don't want to get
1: with a dude.
0: I don't want to get rammed. No.
2: If they told you to lose weight?
0: I'm going to tell you right now, you know, under the, if we're going to go by strict paperwork, me and Lummy are bisexual because we like gay girls and lesbians. That would be, and straight women. That puts us at three, Lummy, which means if you like more than two, you're bisexual.
1: Yep.
0: According to the paperwork. Gene, you know, when you got your paperwork right there, you got to go with the paperwork.
2: You sure do.
0: Two-spirit stands for 2S. Two-spirit is an umbrella term for members of indigenous cultures that fulfill a traditional third gender of other variants in a ceremonial social role. Two-spirit identities are unique to every tribe, so that the two-spirit is a collective term.
2: So South African.
0: No, I think that means like
2: tribe.
0: Like, I think that means like Indian, like Native American.
1: Yeah.
0: So if you're Native American. I don't understand. Does that mean two-spirit is an umbrella term for members of indigenous cultures that fulfill a traditional third gender or other variants in a ceremony or... See, they're just getting stupid
2: see,
0: now.
2: Those are the black people that paint their face white, put the bone in their nose or in their bottom lip.
0: I don't think that's what it... Gene, I do not think...
2: It's those guys.
0: No, I don't think that that's them guys at all.
2: No.
0: No, we're not talking about...
2: You got a lot of words for...
3: The views and opinions made by Gene Lasker are not necessarily those of our advertisers or this radio station.
0: We're not going to go
2: it
0: with
2: says
0: guys.
2: Two-spirit.
0: That doesn't mean a bone in your nose, numbnuts.
2: Okay, but the two-spirit, those are the spirit guys that dance around.
0: We're going to move all around. Androgynous is a person that possesses both masculine and feminine... Well, I got bitch boobs. So, yeah, I mean, we might be androgynous.
1: Oh, man.
0: When I go to the pool, I need a bra.
1: Yeah.
0: So I might possess both masculine and feminine characteristics. It might be expressed through biological sex, gender identity, or gender expression. Or if you're a fat ass and you look like you need a bra, you might be androgynous.
1: That's us.
0: Now I'm an androgynous bisexual, Lummy.
1: Oh, boy.
0: I've learned more about myself in one day than I have in 60 years. I'm going to call my mom up today.
2: You got a couple more to go yet.
0: I'm going to call my sister up. She's like, hey, B. I'm like, hey, sissy, I just want to let you know that I'm an androgynous bisexual.
2: Yeah, so we're back in the LGBTQs. So I'm officially in the...
0: Yeah. If I was an androgynous bisexual, I'd be still part of the queer community. Yes. Remember, all of this
2: right.
0: is... Right.
2: So you'd
0: this
2: be
0: is
2: a part
0: queer.
2: Of all of this.
0: All this is queer.
2: Right.
0: So I could just shorten it all up and saying, hey,
2: so
0: let
2: So I could buy you a rainbow... Smelly thing off
0: no,
2: the mirror.
0: I don't want a rainbow thing, Neil. Let me. But you and I are queer.
1: Yeah, I guess we're in that community.
0: We're queer.
1: Yes.
2: Don't match let me, me up.
0: Let
2: in
0: me.
2: That.
0: Do you look like you need a bra sometimes?
1: Oh yeah. 100%.
0: All right. So you're androgynous.
1: Yes.
0: And you're bisexual.
1: Yes.
0: You're attracted to straight.
2: You ever wore a bra?
0: No, I never have.
2: I have. Around my head.
0: Oh no, I've never worn. I mean, I would be embarrassed to wear a bra because it might fit.
1: Yeah, it's a fear.
0: I'm afraid to even try a bra on because, well, first of all, Merch Crick's got big jugs, but she's real teeny. Like, she's a 32 up top.
2: Yeah, it wouldn't fit around you.
0: So, I mean, I need probably a 46. I'm a big girl. I'd be a big girl.
2: I'm a big girl. You say that so easy.
0: Well, I mean, I'd be a big, I mean, how many 5'10", 291-pound girls do you see?
2: I don't look at them.
0: Well, just watch softball game. You'll see one of them. Yeah, but I'm saying,
2: I love the softball players. I'm telling you that right now.
0: I was watching the College World Series of women.
2: Oh, my God. I love them girls.
0: And those girls got nice booties.
2: Man, they can throw the ball and they play hard. Boy, I like
0: that. Asexual. We got that and plus left. Asexual people lack sexual attraction to other people. Does that mean you're just not interested? Like you don't want to blast anybody? Because you lack sexual attraction to other people. They may feel romantic affection for others, but they do not have the desire to act on it sexually. Asexual is a different concept than abstinence or celibacy. Instead of abstaining from sexual activity, there is actually no desire to have it. Man, I even at 60 years old, I still get an erection and want to have sex.
2: Yeah. I can see myself being that when I'm dead.
0: Well, yeah. Of course. But I mean, you know, there's Hugh Hefner was 90 years old taking.
2: Or if you had a real small penis.
0: Copious amounts of Viagra. I think you can literally have a sexual appetite, a tight and a hard erection because they give you these, you know, we have supplements now we can take as men. So there's no excuse for you not to have a bone. Like you should be able to be 85 years old and still get a boner.
1: That's right.
0: And if you can't, then you're not. Asking the doctor the right questions. And your doctor, as you gracefully age, should offer that to you. Hey, you think you need to take a 5 milligram daily Cialis to keep that thing? And it's good for your prostate health as well. However, asexual is an umbrella term, and each person is unique to their experience. Some asexual people have a bit of sexual desire, while some may not have any. In other words, this term can be different for different people. There you go. It seems like all of your guys' little terms here in this world can be construed 5 different ways. And finally, the plus.
1: Right.
0: The plus sign found at the end of the LGBTQ plus acronym refers to anybody who does not feel represented by the other acronyms. So, you know what?
1: Plus?
0: Yeah, Gene, you know what? You're plus.
1: Yeah, you're a plus, Gene.
0: Because none of this stuff, Gene, you don't identify for
2: any. At
0: least
2: I'm not a letter.
0: Well, no, but you're a plus. And you know what plus is under? What umbrella plus is under? Queer.
1: Welcome to the queer community.
0: So,
1: Gene,
0: we knew we were going to get you queer with us, and you're queer because you're a plus.
2: It all started liking them.
0: The plus sign at the end of the LGBTQ plus acronym refers to anybody who does not feel that they're represented by any other acronym. LGBTQ movement often continues to expand and be more inclusive to anybody that feels like they can be part of the community. For more people to understand and embrace this diversity, we need not only to verbally communicate, but also support and manifest in action. For example, through the creative way of custom lanyards, we can convey respect and tolerance for the... Okay, I've had enough. But Gene, you are a plus.
1: Yes.
0: And plus is under being queer. So Gene, officially, by the paperwork, you're queer. And you can't fight it. You can't wiggle out of it. You can't do some crazy-ass redneck white trash term. You can't say that it's a Yankee gimmick. None of it. You're queer. Because you're under the plus gimmick.
2: Well, I promise you this. If I fly one of them flags at the Redneck Yacht Club next month, they'll kill me.
0: No, they won't. Be like, let me tell you something.
2: Yes, they will.
0: Hey, let me tell you something. Jeff Matthews or whoever's out here trying to hurt me. Let me just tell you something. I'm a plus. And you know what? You're a plus.
1: You can add a rainbow flag to your motorcycle.
0: You know what? Then, Gene, you could actually be a person that actually informs ignorant people that think that this is a bad thing. You can say, hey,
2: I'd rather be with ignorance.
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0: Lummy, you know what we don't have, and I'm not trying to throw Macho a curve, but eventually we got to get it. We don't have a break counter.
1: I know, I just noticed that.
0: So usually, wasn't there one beside
9: the... I thought the one right next to you, I think, was counting breaks. I was just looking at it. Right there, to your left.
0: It does?
9: Left. Yeah, it does.
0: Is it?
9: I was watching it, for sure.
0: Macho?
1: Next gen.
0: Oh, it's on next gen. As I say, breaks, because we've done 6 breaks. I know I've been very much on time today.
1: Yes, or you have.
0: More, not on time, but more so on time.
9: Does the button still work?
0: Where does it, Macho, on the next gen, I'm looking. Commercial break 7. Do we have that break counter?
1: Yes.
0: Oh, so it's something we can get done eventually.
1: Yes.
0: Yeah. Okay, no problem. Not today. We got some punch out stuff to get done. PayPal, Venmo, Cash App, at the Bubba Army. Super chat us if you like on when you're on YouTube. I didn't watch a lot of anything other than sports during our vacation.
9: Me either.
0: I
9: was so nice to just unplug from all the biz.
0: It was. And I, although I kept thinking maybe we were really bombing the hell out of them or doing something, but it looks like we haven't really done much.
1: No.
0: And to me, man, I just, they're just, in my opinion, they're just kicking the can down the road. And I, but let me look at gas futures. They were actually trending down. I don't know. That's usually somewhat, they're up today. They're up 3.37. They're at 93 right now.
9: It was over
0: 114. 114 was its highest. I'm sorry. Yeah, 117.21 on April 7th was the highest. Today it's trading at $92.87. So Lemmy, you said that it the price of gas dropped like 25 cents over the weekend.
1: Yes, sir.
0: And so, you know, maybe that's an indication that we're getting close to this being done. But it seems like what I've said all along.
1: Warmline, special guest.
0: Who?
1: Wants to congratulate you.
0: Hello.
10: Hello, sir. This is Brooke from BB Designs. I'm pleased to inform you that after a completely biased and highly procedured selection process, I'm calling to congratulate you on winning a complimentary decorating consolation for your new studio.
0: Well, thank you. You know, I'd love for you to come in and look and see what the hell we can do. How you doing?
10: I'm good. Congratulations on the new space.
0: How's it look on from your end of the deal?
10: Looking sexy, man. It's looking nice and nice and lit dimly. It's looking a little bit like a little bow chicken. Wow, wow.
0: So are you going to, I heard from your husband, lovely husband, maybe it was you, that you're going to like relocate BB Designs out of Nashville and be Florida-based now and start concentrating on not a lot, more like more high-end stuff and like not 15 jobs, but like 5 jobs.
10: Yeah, well, we've already kind of done it. We've done a house in St. Pete and in Palm Harbor and one in Tampa, so we're just making the move over here to do some stuff. We're still doing stuff in Nashville, but you know, we're going to be one of our clients though. So
9: you did such a good job on that show, Brooke. I'm a little bit of a cheesy guy as far as like what
0: you
9: I
0: and
9: like
0: your
9: to
0: wife
9: watch.
0: Were I'm locked like, in on it, weren't you?
9: I've watched a lot of those series, and I thought you guys did such
10: I
9: a good job.
10: About that. I already forgot about that.
9: I watched
10: last
9: the finale last night. I mean, it was last night.
0: I heard she got screwed.
9: Look, I honestly thought that they had a better design personally. You know, I liked her style, but I mean, the thing was, Brooke, you added to that dude who is a pro, you added to the design and the elements that the people loved were the parts that you put in too. You guys were a great team.
0: So out of all the celebrities, was she the most talented? I mean, did she have more spatial awareness and better than all the other celebrities who were just there because they were celebrities? Meanwhile, Brooke's an actual, you know, interior designer.
9: No, they're all pretty good, but they had a really sassy team. Her partner was really funny and provocative and like to poke everybody, and so they had a really fun team, and their, you know, their end product was not so like it was livable. You know, some of the things were like not really livable and just over the top and done in a way that no one would actually want to be there, whereas theirs was more like something like, okay, I could actually see living in this environment.
0: Brooke Hogan on the phone. Brooke, I did, there was some nasty internet rumors that you and that guy had hooked up, and I'm like, man, that guy has no idea who the hell she's married to. You better stop that nonsense immediately.
9: Oh, Steve-O coming around. Oh.
10: I know.
9: Eh?
10: I'm like, what the hell? Have you seen my husband? He would beat his face in.
0: I know. I was just like, man, of all people to fight. I mean, like, you know, Steve's not the biggest dude, but he's the fightin'est dude that I know. And wiry and scrappy. And so I'm like, man, where are they? Like, and I watched three of the 7 episodes, and never was there anything that I thought was flirty or anything other than you just being your, maybe naturally you come across a little flirty, maybe, I don't know.
10: Yeah, I think I hug on you like that, you know, yeah. So I hug on everybody like that. I'm touchy-feely, you know, so whatever. How can you be mad about it, right?
0: Well, yeah, now what's, have doing the HGTV deal, a lot of times that will, you know, fold into some other reality stuff. Is there anything else that you're looking at right now that your agent's working for you?
10: Well, you know, let's hope. It's such a weird, you know, TV's such a weird place to be in, right? Because it's like before this HGTV thing, I was called by 7 or 8 different production companies saying like, hey, you know, we think that you'd be great on HGTV, and we got turned down left and right. And then all of a sudden we get a call from HGTV and they're like, hey, want to do Rock the Block? And I was like, what the hell? Like, you guys didn't want me. Like, you really turned me away. So I don't know if this was them maybe testing me on the network and seeing what happens. I know Scott really wanted to do a show together. So we'll see. I don't know. But for right now, I'm going back to being Brooke Alexi and having twins. So
0: there was one thing I was going to ask you. I forget. Oh, yeah. How bad did Netflix wear you out with regards to appearing? Because really the missing piece to the doc was you. Really?
10: Well, they played a lot of my voice, which
0: they played as much B-roll as they could use under a Fair Act type gimmick, but without having to talk to you.
10: Yeah, and I mean, and no offense, it was all favorable things. You know, it wasn't anything that is current. So it's kind of like, I know, let's pull up the best clips of when Brooke and her dad were in their best spot of their life. And it's like, yeah, you know, that kind of fits the narrative of what the whole thing was anyway. But they, you know, I even said on my Instagram last night, I was like, it was a great showpiece, right? But did they dive into anything deep? Absolutely not.
0: I mean,
10: like,
0: it was surface vanilla is what it was. I mean, it was almost like a propaganda piece, really.
10: Well, what's crazy too is, you know, Dad used to always talk about, you know, power of public perception, power of, you know, public opinion. And I mean, something like that will sway judges. Something like that will sway media. It'll sway people. It'll sway a jury. They say a jury is not supposed to pay attention to the case. Are you kidding me? They're going home and talking to their wife about what they saw in court. You can't stop humans from being human. So it's like, it's amazing. I said this yesterday on my Instagram. It's amazing. And of course, I want everybody to remember my dad's legacy. Had I been in that seat that I gave Nick, I would have been doing things a lot differently. I'd be having, you know, a Selena movie being made on him right now. But, you know, at the same time, they made this documentary, and it's amazing. It's almost like they, like Men in Black, like shocked everybody and made them forget about every single scandal and every single thing that went on, all the people that suffered at the hands of that sex tape in the N-word. I mean, I'm still dealing with the backlash of the N-word. I post a picture with a black guy on my Instagram who's my old producer, and it's like I just got
0: Brooke. It's so hate. I mean, it is downright. I mean, I thought I had to deal with hate, but my God, there's still. I mean, the trolls and the people. You know, obviously you're highly polarizing, and as I am, and you know, but my God, some of the things that they dig into and get back, and like, oh my God, you know, it's just.
10: But it's like, you know, the documentary kind of put everybody, it's almost like they MIB flashed people's memory. And it's like the last thing people saw was this documentary that was like a heroic, wow, like what a great guy. And it's like, yes, some parts of him, he was a really great guy, but we didn't touch on what made him human and what affected the most important people in his life either, and why he ended up with three wives and not talking to his daughter and, you know, scandals and this and that. And it's like, it's just amazing how people forget so quickly, right? You know, so it's like, well, you know.
0: You know, we've said this. We said this when it first came out, and I'm still going to reiterate it. I feel as if the two people that got buried the most, even though they didn't directly bury you, they did. They in-arounded you. They skirted around the various things that they should have talked about with regards to the pressure that was put on you amidst the N-word deal. But, you know, his dad, and he loved, I mean, Terry loved Pete. Pete was his rock. Pete and Ruthie on Paul Street. I mean, it was just a part of his life and a big part of his upbringing. It was, you know, that Pete was strict. But I never, and listen, I know some things that you know that I know, some very, very secretive things about your father. Some, and you know, we've talked about them. But yeah. And some very, very, very intimate and very, very, very, very, very, very secretive things I know about your father, and your dad never mentioned that Pete put hands on him ever.
10: Well, what's really weird is somebody else sent me, because I, you know, when he was alive, and I mean, just being his daughter, I'm not going to watch every wrestling match or every interview. Like, I, even after the N-word, I didn't even watch the sex tape or any, like, I was just like, whatever, you know, typical family stuff. I didn't realize how involved my name was in that whole scandal until my friend started telling me, like, holy crap, Brooke, this is bad. But somebody sent me an old documentary or piece that Harvey Levin did on him. And what's crazy is the absolute polar opposite. Like, my dad's the best. My dad bought me this guitar. Like, I had a great relationship with my dad. And I'm like, that was the truth. So, like, why did they bury Pete so bad in the documentary? Like, I'm so confused.
0: And, because,
10: and I've, you know...
0: I was
10: Since
0: there.
10: My dad has passed, I've been on my own little discovery journey of trying to reconnect with people in my family and trying to put pieces together for various reasons. And it's strange how much there's like one story here, one story there. And there's, if you look on the internet, you can find every single word that was said in that documentary. There's a conflicting story to it.
0: Well, I was
10: so it's like,
0: and Terry often said he, in many interviews, how he felt betrayed by me and his best friend did him dirty. And then he always brought this up. Bubba was there when my dad took his last breath. It was just Terry and I. Linda, you and Nick were not around. I don't know if Linda flipped out and was in California, or it just, you know, we happened to be over there when hospice was there. But Terry, me, Ruthie, and Pete, it was just four or five of us. And I was there when Pete took his last breath, and never was anything discussed about Pete being abusive or mean or anything like that. Like, I just, when I watched it, I'm like, man, they buried Brooke and they buried Pete.
10: Again, I feel like this is a little bit like what I was talking about, though, is the public perception or the public opinion, because I know firsthand, I will swear on it, my dad came back after that sting operation and told me it wasn't Bubba. So I'm like, why wouldn't there have been repair? And the only reason I can think of is that the public was attacking you so hard that if he made a switch up, you know, it would have made him look equally as guilty.
0: Yep.
10: Or people would have maybe thought that maybe you guys were in on a little, you know, deal of making money. Or so. I don't know what he thought people were going to think, but I really do truly think that that's what held him back in reconnecting with you.
0: And, you know, at the time of the sting, I don't know that the Gawker case had settled. They were still in the midst of doing it. So I get it. I truly get where he kayfabes me, you know, keeps me completely out of, you know, like, completely out of not in, out of his wheelhouse.
10: I fully believe that had he just, I got you. Like, you would have stayed quiet.
0: Oh, yeah,
10: and
0: for sure.
10: I mean, look, just let him get through it.
0: Look,
10: you know?
0: Look at all the things that to this day I've stayed quiet about that I could burn the entire empire down with. Oh my God! There's a couple gimmicks that went down that would. Oh my God! There might be some people go to prison over it.
1: Whoa.
0: But I've never said a word.
10: I think that's what's the most frustrating thing, right? And like, that's what I talk about all the time, is it's like it's like I'm still protecting people that hurt me or that threw me under the bus or that had no qualms with being, you know, throwing me out with the bathwater. And it's like, I think it's because morally some of the stuff that you and I know is so vile or so bad or so personal that even on a moral compass, I know that there's things I know that I wouldn't even tell Nick or Linda. And it has nothing to do with them. It's just something that would absolutely shock them to the point where it would rock their whole reality. That it's like, it's something I'm taking to my grave.
0: Well, here's some
10: respect for my father.
0: Here's some stuff that a lot of people don't know, and if I'm overstepping, you tell me to shut it down, Uncle Bubba. But I know that you have been trying very, very, very vehemently trying to get a hold of your dad's autopsy. You've been trying to,
10: yeah,
0: as his daughter, get this, and they have absolutely. And it's my belief that Scientology has a lot to do with this. I believe that Scientology, I'm going to go ahead and say it. I hope I don't get in trouble. I got one of my lawyers here. Maybe it's my opinion. and I don't know it to be true, but it's my opinion that Scientology had a hand in your father's demise, health-wise. And they have hid this thing. They have reopened it. We're talking about the autopsy. They have made adjustments to it. They had let his primary physician be the person, not the medical examiner, not the coroner, nothing like that. People that are qualified to do, you know, legitimate in-depth autopsies. They've let a guy, a family physician, a regular primary care physician, do all of the autopsy. They went back.
10: Well, the issue is it's almost like it's, I hate to say this, but it's like, I wouldn't have thought to do something like this. It's almost like you have to be skilled in the art of doing it to get, and it's not just because he's famous, because if there's nothing to hide, then there's nothing to hide. It's the premeditated, like already knowing to call the private doctor down to sign his time of death versus the guy that's on duty at the ER would normally do it, right? Like, okay, we've got somebody that's deceased. There's a highly qualified surgeon in the ER or doctor in the ER that would have done that. But instead they're like, let's call this guy and have him come down and sign it. And what's crazy about that is if that doctor allegedly, maybe, don't know it to be true, gave him anything by him signing off and saying it was a natural death, well, that closes the case. We all wipe our hands and it goes away. There's no investigation. Well, if you wanted to ask the nurse or get a copy of, it's not like they hired anybody from BayCare. If you wanted to go and get information on what happened that day or ask the nurse, he's disappeared. He's scared. You can't get a hold of him. Nobody can get a hold of this guy that was there. He was the only other person that was there the day my dad died. And Sky was the only person there. And apparently, from what I've been told, the nurse was upstairs fixing the toilet or doing something like that, you know, through the grapevine, through the stories that I've heard. The nurse had been sent to go do something. And coincidentally, while he's gone, my dad just passes and Sky is the one to notice that he stops breathing. Now, if you wanted to go get the autopsy, they've hired a private doctor to do the autopsy. So private doctor to sign off on the death, private nurse and private autopsy doctor. I can't get anything. And it's kind of like a game of Clue.
0: They're going to make Brooke sign an NDA if she wants to see the autopsy. Now, I've never heard of such a thing, Jay. Now, I mean, if you're a...
10: Potentially. Nobody asked me to do that, but I'm assuming if there was something damning on there, you know, which I would never out my dad if it was something embarrassing.
0: No.
10: I mean, and I think they all know that I'm that type of person, right? So... But my thing is, like, why are we making changes to an autopsy after the guy's been dead for 10, 11 months at this point? Like, why are there still being changes made is my question.
11: The voice of reason has spoken. More Bubba the Love Sponge after this.
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6: 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Someone will be right with you.
10: You know, like, my other question is, it's almost like I've got every single thing, like a game of Clue, and I'm missing the candlestick and the Colonel Mustard. Like, it's like, I've got the room. I've got the, you know, every sign points to, if it walks like a duck, talks like a duck, you know, quacks like a duck, it's a duck. And it's like, I just don't have the duck, you know?
0: And so they're playing hide the duck with you. to the 10th degree. Like, they are not making it easy. They have.
10: I just think if it's so on the up and up, then shut me up. Shut me up. Just show it to me.
0: Yeah, I mean, it's not like you're not, you know.
10: I don't even know if I would.
0: It's not like you're chanting from Channel 10.
10: At this point, though.
0: You know, you're his eldest child. Jay, if she doesn't have standing into a potential autopsy report, who would? I mean, this is his eldest child.
9: I spoke to the medical examiner for her, and the medical examiner and I literally went through Michael Jackson, Joan Rivers, and Matthew Perry. And I said, like those cases, isn't there a great public interest to know what happened to one of the three most recognized people in the world? I said, there's a public interest in it. And I'm telling you, there's things that are anomalies that we need to know about. And he just kept going that it's natural circumstances. There's nothing that's suspicious. And it was a very frustrating conversation, because as much as there was an absolute basis by statute for the medical examiner to do it, they could have just done it. And so all the things that Brooke is talking about are very unusual. If I'm a doctor and my patient dies in the emergency room, they don't call me to come in and sign off on the time of death.
0: No.
9: If I'm a doctor and my patient dies in the emergency room under circumstances which are unusual, like after surgery and you're doing well and you're the most recognized athlete in history, then you call for a medical examination. You don't call the doctor who... You don't call me and say, hey, what, Jay, do you want to do the medical exam? And then at the end of it, you don't hire a private. It's just all of it. It's just like she's saying, there's so many abnormalities and unusual things that happened in this case that make you go,
0: And then they lock it all up with a private doctor, they lock it all up so that the public cannot get a hold of this, including but not limited to his daughter.
9: I've done
0: his
9: medical malpractice.
0: His daughter cannot get a... Go ahead, Jim. I'm sorry.
9: I've done medical malpractice for 30 years. I've never heard of a situation like that one. I've never heard of a situation where the doctor whose patient died came in and did the time of death. The doctor whose patient died came in and did the autopsy. I've never in my entire life heard of that. And I've reviewed... thousands and thousands of cases.
0: Let me one-up you. And then recently, just, you know, within the last 60 days, when Brooke's calling up, trying to, you know, dance with these people, she's told, we're making some changes to it. What? You're making changes to what? What now is a cremated body? I mean, you know, they embalmed him quickly to get all of his blood out. And that was within hours, days. Then they did a quick cremation, and 9-10 months there later, when his daughter's on the phone saying, hey, can I get some results here? They're like, we're still making, it's an open, we reopened the investigation, and we're making changes. Making changes?
10: Well, what I think a lot of people don't know is when an investigation is closed, you can get the information via the Public Freedom of Information Act, but yep. When a case stays open, nobody can access anything, right? So clever. And I'm, again, all the words you use, allegedly, I don't know it to be true, you know, whatever. It's very odd. And I've also found out other information that, would point to, allegedly, don't know it to be true, just my opinion, motive. I also think it's really disheartening that, you know, my brother and I didn't really have a falling out at all. I was helping him, you know, sending him my dad's medical notes while my dad was in the hospital. Mind you, I had just had twins. I'm recovering from a massive C-section. Like, I can't even ride in the car. So, you know, I'm trying to send all my medical notes and stuff. And then, you know, it's like, I think people forget the seat that my brother is in, I gave to him. He wouldn't be sitting at that table had I not stepped down. There was no, we're both on it. No, my dad had me right in that position as head honcho, right next to Terry McCoy. And Nick was not on anything. And I made a promise to my dad. I said, of course, Dad, I will dole out everything equally between me and Nick. I'll make sure he's taken care of, even if I have to give him more to get him on his feet. Like, I will always take care of my brother. Not that I'm saying that, you know, me and Steve, I made my decision. I stand by it. Me and Steve are hustlers. We'll be fine. You know, we'll make it. but it is a little bit disheartening that I got flip flops, you know.
0: By the way, for those that
10: I don't remember him ever wearing.
0: Let me give people some insight with that. All Brooke got. Now, Brooke wanted, she did one out because she could see the writing on the wall that this was going to be a shiz storm, and just like it's ended up being. But Nick gave her a pair of his old used flip flops and a old cross that she never remembers. That's it. Now,
10: and a couple of t-shirts I don't remember him wearing. So it's like, you know, and I've asked.
0: Meanwhile, there's 200. I didn't mean to interrupt you, but there's a pair. There's one boot. There's one, and I don't know who's behind it, but I have my opinion. His WrestleMania 18 boot that he wrestled The Rock in, one of them, not a pair, sold for $236,000 on eBay. Now,
10: I mean, and that's the thing too, is I'm at the point where I'm calling Ronnie at the beach shop and I'm like, do you have any memorabilia or anything that's like original of my dad's that I could buy as a fan? And Ronnie said, Nick has it all.
0: Yeah, just so you could have.
10: A boot. I can't get a belt. I can't get. And it's like, I wouldn't sell it either. I didn't get the millions of dollars and the, you know, I'm not closing on million-dollar houses in Tarpon Springs. You know, I'm a realtor, right? So I can find stuff out. It's like I would never sell anything of my dad's, and I told my dad that too. You know, so it's like it's really sad that I can't even get something of his memorabilia to show my children one day. It's just it's really, and it's like I didn't emancipate myself. I didn't go tell.